0: go live on Twitter at BetMGM tonight. 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Fun show so far. If you want to get in on the phones, 310-840-4910. Talking a bunch of things, including the breaking NFL news of the day. The NFL is ending the Pro Bowl games, the first major U.S. league to end its all-star event. Are you glad? Do you agree? And as it pertains to the other sports, the NBA, the NHL, Major League Baseball, do you want to see them end their all-star games or continue to tweak them? 310-840-4910. Also, we've been breaking down the SEC. Brad and I picking our winners to win the conference this year. He's going with the, when you meet the Georgia Bulldog, you're going to feel the Bulldog bite. Going with the Georgia Bulldogs to repeat for a third straight time. I think it's Texas's year. Sark, Arch Manning, and the Longhorns win the SEC. And we've gave our over-under for a bunch of teams, including Lane Kiffin in his new spot in LSU and Texas A&M after they had to restock the cupboard following an awesome season a year ago with Mike Elko. 310-840-4910. Really quickly, Brad, how about an update for Let's Go Streaking? Because it was a big central fixing point of the first hour. Our video producer, Monty, Michael Montgomery, on a heater right now. 8 straight correct picks and Let's Go Streaking, looking to make it 9. And he picked Gunnar Henderson of the Orioles, who singled in his first at-bat. So Monty is now at 9 in a row, and he is oh so close to batting 800 on the season, picking guys to get hits. I mean, just an animal. Just an absolute animal.
1: It really is.
0: Just an animal.
1: Randall Grichuk. Yeah, Grichuk, 0-for-1, struck out in his first at bat. Vargas got a walk. We just aspire to be Michael Montgomery right now. Maybe I should grow a goatee as well.
0: I would be very intrigued to see you with a goatee. Now, I can't really grow jack squat. This is like 5 days for me of facial hair. It just looks, it looks like it came from my nether regions. I mean, I'll try to say that as SEC, you know, friendly as I can. It's not great. I don't get great facial hair. I don't know why. It took me like, and this is, again, this is like 5 days of a beard for me. And it took me like 30 years of my life to actually get to this. But you with a goatee, the bald with the goatee look, I feel like that might be a power move for you.
1: Well, look, I've done it before. There's picture evidence. If you go to Google and type in Brad Evans, you can see the sea urchin that landed and lived on my face for a time. I will say this. It will never happen again because I like my wife and she doesn't love me when I have a goatee.
0: Really? She hates the goatee?
1: Yeah, not a fan. Yeah. I can't smooch her. She won't allow
0: it. Is she a fan of any facial hair?
1: No, I had a mustache for a short period of time for Movember a few years ago, you know, for a great cause. Yeah, there was no loving for several days.
0: Wow.
1: Dude, I'm nearly 50. Like, I've only got a few good years left, Pat. I'm not going to waste it growing facial hair to tick off my loved one.
0: Okay, that's fair. That's fair. I suppose if that gets taken off the table, you know, the little nookie, if nookie time gets taken off the table, if bumping uglies gets taken off the table, yeah, I guess you're a prisoner, right? We're prisoners at that point. You gotta do what you gotta do.
1: You do. Now, I will say this. I had like a smoldering beard kind of going on, you know, like a 5 o'clock enduring shadow. Because when I'm in Vegas, I never shave. I just kind of let Vegas grow on various parts of my body. And I had a pretty thick facial, stubble going on. A little hints of peppering that were about a friend of mine, female friend of mine that works in the business. I didn't bring this up. There was a conversation of a bunch of us at dinner the other night, and they were like ranking hot fantasy experts. Why? I have no idea. None of them really exist. And she goes, "Hey, Brad, I talked to a couple of ladies here. Yeah, man, they think you're something." And I'm like, "Excuse me? What are you talking about?" And I think the only reason why is because I hadn't shaved in like 3 days. So, you know, I'm bringing sexy back when I have kind of the pseudo beard going on with the peppering. You know, I'm like Just For Men ad, basically. So there you have it.
0: Well, I think we need to see it. I think you need to wait.
1: I'm home now. I need my wife to touch me.
0: That's a drop. Wow. How long would it take you to grow a beard like that?
1: Not very long. I would say
0: 3-4 days.
1: A decent one. No, I mean, it would probably take, like, I could probably have a pretty thick facial salad within 7 to 10 days.
0: Yeah, I guess that's too long to wait. That's too long ago, because I was going to say, maybe the next time you, you know, you guys get it on, then you could maybe, you know, pick like, all right, maybe a week is what you're averaging. I mean, I don't know, not to peek behind the curtain here, but like, you know, you could say, all right, 7 days, I'll grow that facial hair, knowing that on average, I'm probably not going to get it anyway. And then I'll shave it. And then that'll actually make me more heroic. Like, hey, babe, look what I did. I shaved that beard that you hated so much. But if it's 7 to 10 days, maybe not. So, hey, it's your life. It's your world. I don't want to mess with it.
1: I'm not practicing abstinence.
0: No, you're not. And you don't want to be if you don't have to. 310-840-4910. All right, let's get to the Price is Right or Wrong game that we started yesterday and we're having a lot of fun with. So, Brad, for anybody that missed it yesterday, what is the premise of this new game?
1: Yeah, the premise of the new game, very simple. Our outstanding producer, Brandon Combs, invented it. We're looking tonight at fantasy football ADPs. The second biggest draft weekend of the fantasy football season is coming up this weekend. So we're going to look at where guys are going in drafts, and we're going to decide if the price is right or it's wrong. Simple as that.
0: All right, beautiful. Let's get producer Brandon Combs in the mix. Combs, kick us off here, brother. Who is up first? Nice. And Combs is muted, so we can't hear anything he's saying. We just get to hear beautiful
1: he's probably cutting audio.
0: Song of the prices, right?
2: I was just saying that after the first 7 minutes of this segment, I don't know how we're going to top this, but we're going to try.
0: We're going to try.
2: New drops incoming, for sure. All right. Mm-hmm. Let's start here. Deshaun Stribling. Brad has been talking this guy up. If his wife fails to go at him, I'm sure Deshaun Stribling might have a go at him. Deshaun Stribling, wide receiver for San Francisco. Wide receiver 44. Pick 111.5. Plus 36.5 spots in the last 7 days is what he's jumped. Brad, is the price right or is the price wrong for Deshaun Stribling?
1: The price is right, but we're inching closer to the ceiling for the Strib Club, the Distribulator. I got dad jokes for days. Those are making the rounds right now in fantasy football circles. Look, I like the guy's physicality, high pointing ability, the various on the tree that he possesses. 6'2", 210 pounds. Had an excellent 7.3 yak per reception last season. And Mike Evans ain't healthy right now, folks. You know, Shanahan's been talking up. Brock Purdy's been talking about. He's going to primarily play the Z spot. Then we can play at the Y, can play at the X, can play him all over. I'm on record for saying it. I will say it again. He will lead the Niners in receptions and yards this season. But I think his high price point is round 6. Not quite there yet. Little bit of room, but it's starting to get a bit out of control. So don't extend the go-go gadget arm, though the price is indeed right at WR44.
0: Yeah, I mean, I guess I would tend to agree. He's been awesome so far in training camp and preseason. And on top of that, you know, you had the injury in the beginning of camp to Ricky Pearsall, and which looks like a season-ending injury. And now, you know, we have uncertainty about George Kittle. He claims he's coming back and he's going to be ready for week one. He was activated off the PUP list, so that's certainly good news. So in terms of just pass catchers, I know George Kittle, obviously a tight end. But then you've also got the uncertainty around Mike Evans right now, who has barely practiced so far in this preseason. Right. And he's got a myriad of issues. A groin injury now is the most recent one, which is considered minor. and he plans to be ready for the week one game against the Rams in Australia. That was according to Jeremy Fowler, but there's a lot of question marks, and we know that that 49ers injury bug bites often and bites hard. So yeah, I think Dejan Stribling, if you drafted maybe 2 weeks ago, you could have got him in rounds 9 or 10. But now that he has jumped up on a lot of people's radars, you don't want to overreach for him. But right, Brad, I mean, if he's there, let's say round number 9, I mean, I feel like at that point, you definitely got to jump on.
1: No, he'll be gone. He'll be gone. Yeah. I think round 7 is about the appropriate price right now for Stribling if he got a draft upcoming this weekend, 12-teamer PPR league.
2: Well, I'm in a slow drafting guillotine league, which I'm about to take him in round 6. So I like Stribling a lot, and I like the way that they're using him, and I think they're going to use him quite a bit, especially with all the injuries they have to that wide receiving core. I think he's going to get a lot of snaps. All right. Let's go Breece Hall, running back for the New York Jets. His average is running back 17, 36.4 for the pick. He has dropped 4.1 spots in the last 7 days. So, Pat, is the price right or is the price wrong for Breece Hall?
0: Move. I mean, this is a tough one because he's got this groin injury as well, Breece Hall. But all the reporting from Aaron Glenn, or not the reporting, but from Aaron Glenn's words, and all the reporting is that he's still going to be good to go for week one. The last I saw was yesterday, took part in agility drills on the side at Monday's practice. I mean, again, I think this is a case where if you want to draft Breece Hall, you're hoping that your draft is a little bit later. Like, I'm having my fantasy league, the draft is going to be the day before Labor Day. That's about as late as you can wait, which is why I like to do it. I hate when, you have to then draft and then there's injuries that happen in training camp and preseason. So if Breece Hall, if you're going to draft in a couple of days here, you're taking a potential risk that he doesn't even play in week one. And then again, just, the Jets offense in general, I don't really trust it. I don't trust Geno Smith. The offensive line is supposed to be decent. Then again, I feel like I've been hearing that about the Jets offensive line for years. And Breece Hall went into a year of uncertainty a year ago where he was looking for a contract and he ended up having over 1,000 rushing yards, but only 4 touchdowns. So I'd say the price is wrong on Breece Hall. And I'm hoping that that's somebody that he proves me wrong, because I like Breece Hall. I've actually met him in person before. He was at a signing event that I took, my sister took her nephews to, and I joined them. Great guy, really easy to like, but I just can't trust the rest of this Jets offense. So for me, Breece Hall, 36 ADP. You're talking about the end of round 3? That's too high for me. I'm not taking him there. The price is wrong.
1: I invested in him. I actually spent 29 smackaroos and a salary cap / auction for Breece Hall. So I'm in, man. I think he's terribly underrated. So I think the price is right here, and I think he's definitely worth a late third round pick and a standard 12-team PPR snake draft. He is going to be the bell cow. Not my words, Frank Reich's words, today in a press conference that he had. So, Breece Hall has got the shimmy shake. He's got excellent advanced analytics. He doesn't have a whole lot of competition for touches. I know Braylon Allen's going to be worked in probably about 5, 6, 7 times per game. But he is going to be the main man. And the defense should be a top 12 unit. So maybe you'll have the occasional positive game script. Even if that is not the case, he's a guy who can rely with his hands playing in catch-up mode. And this offense should be at least semi-competent with Geno Smith. So again, the price is right for Dance Hall days.
2: Yeah, I have to agree with Pat here. For me, the price is wrong, mostly because he's a Jet, and I don't trust any New York Jets when it comes to fantasy football. You never know what you're going to get, so I would stay away from Breece Hall. All right,
3: the price is
2: moving on. Isaiah Likely, tight end for the New York Giants. He's a tight end 13, goes an average 115.2, but he has dropped 6 spots in the last 7 days. I know Pat's going to have a lot to say about his guy, Isaiah Likely, but Brad, let's start with you. Is the price right or is the price wrong for Isaiah Likely?
1: The price is wrong, but let me explain myself. He should be significantly higher in my estimation. I think Isaiah Likely is going to finish as a top 10 fantasy football tight end. He is a widely regarded, and according to local reports, boots on the ground, that he is the second most favored weapon throughout training camp and the preseason for this franchise. Malik Nabers definitely trending in the right direction. Because he's trending in the right direction, that's why people kind of jumped off the bandwagon a little bit with Likely. He was underutilized with the Baltimore Ravens. He has essentially become a bigger version working out of the slot as Wandale Robinson, a guy that racked the receptions last year. So again, in a PPR, points per reception format, I'll say this. I'm going to fearlessly forecast 70 receptions, at least 750 yards, and 5 to 7 touchdowns for Isaiah Likely. That, if he accumulates those numbers, will be a top 10 finish at the tight end position. The price is wrong because he should be higher.
0: Yeah, 100%. 100% should be higher. This isn't Giants bias here. This isn't big blue bias coming through the blue lenses of my glasses. I mean, we've seen that Brad laid it all out there pretty damn good here, how the Baltimore Ravens used him over the last couple of years. What looked like was like, you know, why are they not throwing the ball to Mark Andrews? And then it was like, wow, that's because Isaiah Likely is just that damn good. Then again, took a big step back last year, as did a lot of the Ravens offense. And he played banged up to start the year and then kind of really got a slow start and never got into the main equation of the Ravens offense, especially with Lamar Jackson missing several games because of injury. He's only 26. I've heard nothing but great things so far from Matt Nagy and the Giants about Isaiah Likely in the preseason so far. And again, you look at this Giants depth chart here. Behind him, it's Theo Johnson, who, look, I liked Theo Johnson when he came out of Penn State as a rookie. But in 2 years, he's struggled to really get going. He did have 5 touchdown catches last season. Jackson Dart did seem to like him, but he's going to like Isaiah Likely a whole lot better. That, plus the fact that outside of Malik Nabers, I really don't trust anybody in that Giants receiving core in the red zone. Isaiah Likely will be target number 2, right behind Malik Nabers. So, yeah, I agree, Brad. I think this is way, way too low. Tight end 13? Yep. Again, with an average draft position of 115, that is the 10th round. If he's still there in the 10th round, grab Isaiah Likely, because I think he's going to go for at least 800 yards and 7 to 8 touchdowns this season. The price is way wrong. It should be higher. I agree with Brad.
2: Yeah, we're all in synergy on this one, because I agree, too. The price is wrong. He should definitely be higher. I like Isaiah Likely a lot this year. He is somebody that I'm looking to steal in like round 8 or 9 of fantasy drafts if he's still around. All right, let's go Caleb Williams, Iceman. Please, let's not show the picture from yesterday. Quarterback of my Chicago Bears. Quarterback number 7, 70.9 average draft pick. He has risen 8.6 spots in the last 7 days. Pat, I already know where you're going. Is the price right or is the price wrong for one Caleb Williams?
0: No, I think it's right. I think it's right. I mean, he finished 6th last year. Yeah, he finished 6th last year in fantasy rankings for quarterbacks, and they've got him at 7. I mean, you know, again, I know that the likelihood to say, well, Lamar Jackson will bounce back. Well, Joe Burrow will stay healthy. Okay. Well, Patrick Mahomes will bounce back and stay healthy. Okay, but there's also a bunch of other quarterbacks that could get hurt or could have it take a step back this year. And you know that I think the Bears are going to regress as a team. It's mostly because of that defense. They've got a good run game. I think Colston Loveland is an animal, and Caleb has shown that he occasionally can run the football. And I don't even think he ran as much as he probably could last year. He ran for 388 rushing yards and 3 touchdowns. So we know that in fantasy football, a quarterback that can use his legs and scamper to the end zone is that much more valuable. And so Caleb Williams, just under 4,000 yards last year, 27 touchdowns. I think he probably puts up similar numbers. He probably crosses that 4,000-yard threshold. Brad, I know that you made that your poll today for the show. Will he get both over 4,000 yards and 30 touchdowns? I think he gets the yards. I don't think he gets the 30 passing touchdowns. But I see Caleb Williams using his legs a little bit more. Maybe he runs for 5 touchdowns. Maybe he runs for 450 yards. And I think that'll put him once again in the top 7 of quarterbacks in fantasy football. So again, I think the price is pretty spot on when it comes to Caleb.
1: Yeah, it's definitely right for me as well, and I'm trying to bury my Bears bias, but I think he will be the first 4,000-yard passer in Bears franchise history, and I think he will be the first 30-touchdown passer as well, and both those achievements are going to happen this season. I think it's going to be 30 exactly for him, so we might be sweating that out to Week 18, but he should show some maturation and improvement in terms of his accuracy. He was outside the top 30 in adjusted completion percentage last year. He was outside the top 20 in red zone completion percentage, but I agree. I think he's going to run for at least 400 yards. And Luther Burden, again, is already back at practice, so you know everything is pointing to having everybody on the field for the opener against the Carolina Panthers. That game could be like first of 40 wins. Caleb Williams is going to start the season with a bang, and the numbers are going to just pile up. Maybe I should pose seductively like you did yesterday. What do you think?
0: Oh, I like your shoes that you got on. I don't know if the rest of the audience saw the shoes. Let's show those shoes off to the rest of the audience.
1: These are dirty shoes, man. I got some Nikes here. They're not the cleanest. But whatever.
0: All right. Well, they looked good from afar. They looked clean from afar. But I do like the design on those puppies. So I'm surprised you could even get your leg that high.
1: Yeah, man. A lot of hot yoga.
0: There you go. 310-840-4910. Emphasis on the hot. All right. When we come back, we've got some folks waiting on hold. We'll get to your phone calls, I promise. And then we're going to play the Geo Sports game. We're going to have some fun. You can have some fun with us, too, on this hump day. Get aboard 310-840-4910. He's Brett Evans. I'm Pat Boyle. This is BetMGM Tonight on Westwood One Sports.
1: I need my wife to touch me.
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1: I remember this song. My God. Just like every Vine. I guess this was the early days of TikTok. I don't know if it was Vine or TikTok, but like every one of those dances that you could throw into a song. Run a Man on Ebby. Oh. 310. Yeah. 310-840-4910. Just insufferable. I do like the song, though. BetMGM Tonight, Westwood One Sports. He's Brad Evans. I'm Pat Boyle. We're going to play the Geo Sports game here in a couple of minutes, but let's get to your phone calls. Chance in Alabama wanted to weigh in on our SEC preview and prediction for this 2026 season. Chance, what's going on, brother? How you doing?
2: Look, if you book, roll tide. Roll damn tide. So I got SEC tape, man. I like this song. I think it's a little scrappy, I believe, if memory serves. That's a while, while back, man.
1: I think you're right.
2: Here's the deal. Nick Saban, the greatest recruiter of all time, right? He's got to have the highest recruit, right? A ranking, you know. And I know these rankings, they're not set in stone. Keleon Russell is the highest ranked player overall to come to the program, which is it's crazy. I'm more excited about him than I was Bryce Young. Now, I'm not saying we're going to win the SEC. If I had to bet my money on it, I'd put my money on Georgia. But I think this kid is going to be a star. I really do. And as far as you picking Texas, you know, if his name was Arch Smith, if his name was Arch Smith or Arch Cunningham, he would be just a guy. He's just a Jag, right? You know who finished higher than him in total passing yards last year? Your boy, Ty Simpson! Your boy! You know, this dude is so overrated, man. I don't get it. Now, he has great players and great talent around him, and I like Stark. But, man, I do not see them winning that division. I appreciate you taking this call, man.
1: All right, Chance. We appreciate you, brother. Here's one for you, Chance. Tell me if you remember this. Auburn's going to win the football game. Auburn's going to win the football game.
2: It was a decade ago. Long, long time ago. I think we won like five national championships since then, right? What, five, six natties, right? The two greatest college coaches of all time. Yeah, I remember that. Even a blind squirrel finds a nut now and again. Go Auburn. Congratulations. Right. You won on a fluke.
1: Hey, Chance, appreciate the call, brother. Good.

0: completion percentage last year. He, at a minimum, has got to cut that number in half, especially with the weapons around him. I do believe in Sark's genius calling plays. You're going to see improvement. It's a matter of how stark potentially that improvement could be.
1: Okay. I think it's going to be big improvement, exponential improvement. All right, 310-840-4910. Let's play the Geo Sports game, shall we, gentlemen? Hump day, play a little, throw a little fun into the mix here. Now, Brad, I believe we played this Friday was the last time we played it. Were you on the show with the last time we played the Geo Sports game last week?
0: No, I didn't play it last week.
1: We got a perfect score, the second perfect score of the Geo Sports game history on BetMGM tonight. So we're looking for numero tres, and we're looking for the second one in a row. So let's get producer Brandon Combs in the mix. Let's get video producer Michael Montgomery, a.k.a. Monty, now 9 in a row for his Let's Go Streaking picks in the mix. And let's play a little Geo Sports. And you can play along with us, especially if you're watching live on YouTube, Twitter, or Twitch. Monty, Combs, whoever's asking the questions, take us away.
2: That's all Monty. Got you.
3: Of course. Come on, Pat. Perfect score, and you think I'm going to not get to do it again?
1: I don't know, Monty.
2: That's fair.
3: All right, question one. A women's hoops dynasty from this college town won 111 straight games, the longest streak in D1 history.
2: Oh, UConn. Oh,
0: that's going to be Scores Connecticut, right? That's definitely UConn.
1: Yeah, but where the hell is Scores Connecticut?
0: It's like in right smack dab, essentially in the middle of Connecticut.
1: It's like farmland.
2: It's nowhere in Connecticut.
1: That's New Jersey there, Monty.
3: Yeah,
0: realize the problem is that Monty even knows where Connecticut is. Keep going north. Okay. Keep going north.
1: Monty, you're going the north. Wrong direction, you're going south.
0: Nice. There it is. So you see Massachusetts? Okay. Massachusetts flexing. Not the small state. That's Rhode Island. The one next to it is Connecticut. I put that pin right in the middle.
3: Right here?
1: Yeah, again, Storrs is not a big city. So normally we look for the heavy populated areas. I don't think it's like a farm town.
0: Yeah, but it's really close to Hartford, if I remember correctly, which is the biggest city in Connecticut.
1: But I thought Hartford was on the coast. Am I wrong?
0: Hartford is not on the coast. Hartford is smack dab in the middle. You're thinking of like Stanford.
1: Okay. All right. Rich. Brad is saying smack dab in the middle. Combs, do you have any input? Monty?
2: I have no clue where Storrs, Connecticut is, so I have zero input.
3: Same.
2: So I would listen to Brad.
0: It might be just slightly northeast. Slightly northeast of Hartford. That would be the urban congestion area there. You see in the middle of the Connecticut, like right there. You could try that.
3: All right.
0: Do it.
3: Let's let it rip.
1: Ooh, almost.
0: It was northeast.
3: 30 miles off.
2: No chance at a perfect score.
0: Oh, I was so close.
1: We got a 99 there.
0: Not quite.
3: Yep, we're done.
2: All right. Rest of the game's over.
0: All right.
2: Kill the sniper
0: in the game. All right. Continue. Next question.
3: All right, question two. After 4 Stanley Cups in Edmonton, Wayne Gretzky was traded to this city in a 1988 deal that shocked the sports world.
2: That would be the LA Los Angeles Kings. Los Angeles.
0: God, I hope Monty knows where LA is.
2: I hope so, too.
3: Yeah. We're right there.
1: Yeah, and the Kings play at the Crypt.
0: There it is. Right,
1: so.
2: Yeah.
1: Where in Los Angeles? Like, do we get credit if we're like a couple, like 2 miles or 5 miles away?
2: Right on the coast over there, Monty. Like, yeah, like a little bit further, like northeast of that. We'll just say hi to Lee and just click.
1: Lee's in LA. Lee's in Culver City. Lee, you know where LA is and the Crypt is on the map, don't you?
4: Sure do, but I ain't gonna help you on this one, you guys. I want to see how close you could get. Yeah, out of towners.
1: Wow. Thanks, Lee.
0: You got to go just.
2: Lee said, screw you guys.
0: You got to go just slightly south and, well, where you were, Monty. Where you were. Yeah, I mean, you're in the vicinity. Maybe go slightly north of that. Slightly north. Yeah. That seems like that's like downtown LA-ish.
2: I think it's. Yeah. I think
0: you guys with me.

0: Further north of that, but it's somewhere in there. Yeah.
1: Yeah, just plant it.
2: I'm going to do what I want.
1: Lee's going to laugh.
2: Right there.
0: I'm going to do what I want to do, he says. Boom.
2: 99, 15 miles away.
1: Oh!
2: Inland.
1: Wow. I didn't know what's that.
2: Come on, Lee.
3: Damn it,
2: he
3: Lee.
2: He needed his help.
3: Yeah, you weren't too
0: Damn
3: bad.
0: Damn it, Lee.
3: You're right that LA does stretch to the coast, but you're looking, it was right there at Staples Center, so yeah, that's inland.
4: Do you guys still call it Staples Center? Does anybody in LA call it the Crypt?
3: Not a single person. If you call it crypto.com arena, then you're an idiot and an out of towner, and you don't belong here.
4: Oh.
3: Staples.
1: Oh.
0: That's an idiot.
3: Always and forever.
4: I don't call it that. I mean, I would love to. I'll call it the Staples Center. I would love to call it the Staples Center.
3: Oh, you can. You can definitely call it the Staples Center. Always. Everyone's going to know what you mean when you say the Staples Center.
4: All right, great.
3: People who live in LA, if you said crypto.com arena, they wouldn't know what you're talking about.
0: It's like Comiskey Park here in Chicago.
1: Yeah, also known as Rate Field. Not even guaranteed rate, just rate.
3: Yeah, nobody's, it's always going to be Dodger Stadium. Nobody's calling it whatever it is now.
0: All right, Monty.
4: Uniqlo Field?
3: Nope. Chavez Ravine is the...
4: All right, Monty, what's up?
1: Next, Monty.
2: Yeah. Question 3. Paul Brown made his name coaching high school football in this town where newborn fans get a tiny football.
1: Oh, my God.
0: That's in Ohio. I don't remember the town, though.
2: Is it?
4: Is it Canton?
0: Yeah,
1: the tiny
0: town? I want to say Cleveland. Or I don't know if it's...
1: Yeah, but they like said tiny Cleveland. Town. High school, yeah, tiny town. That was in the clues, though, right?
2: Nope. I'll read it again. Paul Brown made his name coaching high school football in this town where newborn fans get a tiny football.
0: Yeah, well, I don't think it's exactly Cleveland, but I think it's outside of Cleveland. But it's like a suburb of Cleveland. So
1: are you talking like in the Rust Belt, like Akron, Canton?
0: It's more center of Ohio, north center of Ohio, I should say.
4: Well, Cleveland's on the water, I mean, obviously.
0: Yeah. That's Cleveland, yeah, I would say somewhere...
4: This is a tough round.
0: Yeah, it is. I would say, like, go right up where your mouse is at right now, go north. A little bit further. Yeah. Right.
1: I mean,
0: yeah,
1: Cleveland's off to the northeast.
0: Yeah.
1: I mean, just plant it.
0: That's Cleveland
1: no
0: right there. To the
4: we do
0: right
4: have to.
0: Your mouse
4: we do have to speed up a little bit.
0: So I would say it's somewhere over where you just were.
1: Yeah.
0: And just
1: right there in
0: and
1: that
0: click.
1: Farm field, Monty. There we go.
2: Ooh.
1: Nope, not remotely close.
0: Way further south.
1: That's like Akron, Canton. All right.
0: What's the name of
2: 50
0: it?
2: 50 miles away. The name of the town is Massillon, I guess. I don't know.
0: Yeah, it was never getting that. Next question.
1: I have a residence there.
2: You still got 98 points, so we're doing all right.
0: There we go.
1: All right, we'll question take 4. It.
2: Weeks after an attack that shocked the world, Nancy Kerrigan won Olympic silver in this European town. Brad, it's all you, right?
1: Oh,
0: wasn't
1: man.
0: That was 2000. Lillehammer? That was Lillehammer, wasn't
1: yeah.
0: it?
1: Yeah. Yes, I think that's correct. The Netherlands.
0: Which is Norway.
1: Right? Norway. Is it Norway? Yeah.
0: No, another. Yeah, Norway.
4: What's the name
0: Norway,
4: of the city?
0: Isn't it?
1: I thought Lillehammer was the Netherlands, but I could be wrong. I don't know. Pat, you call it Netherlands or Norway?
0: It's Norway.
4: I'm no help here. I'm eating chicken curry. Go Norway.
1: Okay, so Norway is... Norway
0: that's
1: is
0: Norway
1: the
0: right
1: one
0: there,
1: on the
0: yeah.
1: map of the snow caps. Yeah, you're in the right country, Monty. Find civilization, which it's probably coastal.
2: Good luck.
1: There's no way. No,
4: was
1: no.
4: It in,
1: you're getting up to like
4: was
1: the
4: it in Oslo?
1: Circle.
4: Was it in Oslo?
0: It's probably near there, Monty, up above where the snow caps are, because it's the Winter Olympics, so I would assume they'd have skiing and stuff like that. So it's probably one of those.
1: Yeah, but that could be off somewhere. The distance.
0: Yeah.
1: Doesn't mean that's where civilization is.
0: I mean,
2: yeah, I'm not seeing civilization anywhere.
1: No, nobody lives there except for like bears.
2: True. It's a fact, people.
1: Maybe there. It looks like a bay. There could be shipping.
2: Yeah.
1: Just pick it, Monty.
0: Just pick a spot.
2: Right here.
4: That's where Oslo. That's where Oslo is. Right there. Where it's gotta be.
2: I thought you were eating chicken curry, Pat.
4: I am, but I've flown into Oslo before. I know where the airport is. What happened? Did we freeze?
1: Oh, look at you. Fancy.
2: You should not pick there. Yeah. No, I just...
1: I think we broke the game. Just pick it.
2: No,
1: right there. Did you plan it? I thought you planned it.
2: I can confirm location, but all right. I'll do it. Yeah. Not even... Oof. Not even close.
1: Oh, it was north of that. Okay. Not that far off.
2: All right. 83 miles away. The answer was Lillehammer.
4: Damn, we got to rip through this last question.
2: Final question. The youngest of 18 children, NBA center Steven Adams, grew up in this city before basketball pulled him from the streets.
4: Holy New Zealand or Australia.
0: Auckland, is he from Australia?
1: He's a New Zealander. No, New Zealand.
4: He's a Kiwi?
1: 100% New Zealand. Auckland, I believe, is on the southern island.
0: And no clue.
1: At the tip. At the northern tip.
0: Just northern the tip,
1: no, not that far, Seth. Just the tip, buddy. Got to go to the Northern Island. Okay, there it is. That's it. And I think Auckland is right there on the coast. No, to the right.
4: Yeah, rip that real
1: to
4: quick.
1: The right. To the right. Right there. Plant it. And pray I'm right. It's either there or it's across the water. It was across the water.
4: Oh!
1: I'm at Christchurch.
2: Not our best round.
0: You know what happens when we bring Brad back to this game?
4: Oh,
1: we got tough questions.
4: Yeah.
0: Yeah, they were. Yeah, they were.
4: All right, we got a break.
1: I went to Champaign, Illinois.
4: I was a complete liability that round. 310-840-4910. We'll do buying or BS when we come back. BetMGM tonight, Westwood One Sports.
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4: Welcome on back, BetMGM Tonight, Westwood One Sports. He's Brad Evans, I'm Pat Boyle. We'll get to your phone calls. If not in the next 5 minutes, absolutely at the top of the hour, 310-840-4910, because we've got some folks on hold. You want to join the line, 310-840-4910. You could call, you can text. Really quickly, Brad, let's get into some of the big NFL news from earlier today. And that is Packers GM Brian Gutekunst. Gunty, my man, said that the team is preparing for a possible Josh Jacobs suspension. And again, the latest with Josh Jacobs is that he was arrested in May on domestic abuse charges. And that is, I mean, there is a laundry list of battery and intimidating.
1: Yeah.
4: And, I mean, it's ugly. It's really ugly. So, again, I think everybody knows at this point that there is a possible suspension that could be coming to Josh Jacobs. Brad, I'll let you take it here. What are the implications for this for both the Packers, their offense, their running back room, and for us as fantasy football players with a lot of drafts coming up in the next couple of days?
1: Yeah, I mean, this little news bite was certainly making the rounds today, and a lot of people are shivering in their sneakers as a result, expecting that Jacobs is going to miss time during the regular season. That is far from a guarantee. We've seen these instances play out before. Whether a guy is guilty or not, they're going to be involved in due process, as every American citizen should be. And, I'll be surprised if anything actually happens at all this season. Last I checked, I'm not really sure official charges have been filed. You can look that up and correct me if I'm wrong. But, Jacobs right now, of course, they're going to prepare just in case he violates a league conduct policy and were to, absorb a suspension. My best guess would be probably 3 to 5 games. He'll whittle it down. The NFLPA will get involved. It'll probably be a 2-game suspension when it's all said and done. Here's the takeaway. If you guys have a fantasy football draft upcoming this weekend, again, this is the second biggest draft weekend of the entire year, and you want to sink maybe a third round, fourth round pick in Josh Jacobs, go ahead and do so. Again, I think he's going to play the majority of the games, if not all the games. The major deterrent could be an injury, and he's been dealing with a groin, but he has been practicing. Just make sure that you pack some handcuffs for later on in the draft, and to get Marshawn Lloyd when you leave your drafts. So if you draft Jacobs, make sure you target Lloyd in like round 11, round 12, and then you got the Green Bay backfield sewn up. Now, Packers front office officials said, hey, they may explore bringing in a veteran at some point if a suspension were to come down the pipe. But I just don't see that happening. And I think they're really confident in Lloyd. He's got a considerable amount of run in the preseason and has looked decent. And most importantly, he has exited the games healthy. So again, if you draft Jacobs, make sure you cuff him later with Marshawn Lloyd.
4: Yeah, I think that's really good advice. And if somebody steals Marshawn Lloyd from you a couple of picks before you do, then that's what, Brad? That's probably really, really bad luck, right? I mean, there's nothing.
1: Yeah, I mean, that's going to demand streaming four-letter words in that person's general direction, which is absolutely warranted.
4: And then I guess at that point, you'd have to probably fight some moral dilemma, because then you'd have to root for these fewest games of a suspension as possible for Josh Jacobs. Although if you have any moral dilemma about drafting him in the first place, you probably aren't drafting Josh Jacobs, and you're probably hoping for a big fat suspension. I know Bears fans are. They certainly are. So there you go. Either way, Brad, fun as always, my brother. We've got a bunch of preseason games for the final week of preseason tomorrow to talk about, to preview, and one step closer to meaningful college football coming up on Saturday, one step closer to the start of the NFL season. So we'll bid you adieu, brother. Talk to you tomorrow. Can't wait.
1: I will not start growing a goatee. I'm out!
4: Coming up next, your phone calls, 310-840-4910, and we'll kick off the next hour with a little hotter cold, baby. I'm Pat Boyle. 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

0: 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Phone number to join the show, 310-840-4910. You could call, you could text, 310-840-4910. We're going to get too hot or cold here in just a couple of moments, but I did say we would start the hour with your phone calls. So without further ado, let's get back to the lines, and let's talk to Franchise in Delaware, who's next up on BetMGM tonight. Franchise, what's going on, brother? How you doing?
1: Hey, Pat. Thanks for having me on your show. Great show. Pat, I was talking to your producer about our local 105.7, the Fan in Baltimore. I'm a Ravens fan. And I heard my morning show host, Rob Long, say that he predicts 14-3 for the Baltimore Ravens and a Super Bowl berth, winning the AFC championship. Now, could you please take a peek at their schedule? Week one at the Ursays, at the Indianapolis Ursays, the crucial week one game. We have choked away our week one game the last 2 years under Harbaugh with big leads.
2: Yeah,
1: that's key to win that first game at the Ursays, the Indianapolis Ursays, 1 o'clock game Sunday. Take a peek at their schedule. If we could run it down, I don't know how much time you have, but 14-3 is very, very optimistic. Would you agree?
0: It is. It's absolutely optimistic. And I'll keep you here so we can do a little back and forth, Franchise. And I'll go through the schedule as quickly as I can. I just want to let you know, with our friends at BetMGM, the projected win total for the Ravens is 11.5. But to go over that is plus money, plus 130. So again, they're projected by the odds makers to get either 11 or 12 wins. I also don't see it. Now, again, I'm kind of skeptical of the Ravens this year. I think 14 wins is absolutely ridiculous. Yes, at the Colts week one, home against the Saints week two. They play the Cowboys in Rio, in Brazil, in week three. And then the Titans week four. Look, I can absolutely see the Ravens getting off to like a 6-0 start because then they play the Falcons week five on the road on Sunday Night Football and the Brownies week six on the road. It's not out of the realm of possibility to think the Ravens can't start the year 6-0. But then again, yes, new regime, new era, Jesse Minter, John Harbaugh, the king of blowing double-digit leads in the fourth quarter in years past. So you would think, all right, well, they've got to improve upon that ugly stat, but are they an overall better team with Jesse Minter? That's the biggest question marks for me, Franchise. It's the new head coach, the young, new first-time head coach calling the defensive plays, and it's also the very young, first-time new offensive play caller, offensive coordinator in Declan Doyle that I really don't believe in all that much. So after that, Bengals at home, Bills on the road, Jaguars at home, Chargers at home. Those are four tough games. At Carolina, at Houston, week 11, week 12, bye week in 13, and then you finish the year against the Bucs, at the Steelers, against the Browns, at the Bengals, and home against the Steelers. Lamar Jackson has to play every single game, and you have to have relatively few injuries for this team to win 14 games. I just think that the defense was a big problem last year, especially the secondary. And I love me some Kyle Hamilton, Notre Dame guy, but he took a step back. I think Malachi Starks could take a step forward this year. I know Nnamdi Matabike is healthy, missed basically all of last season. I still think the defense is maybe like the 10th best unit in the NFL. And I love what I'm seeing from Jacoby Lane so far in the preseason. But look, I mean, I don't think Zay Flowers is a top 10 receiver. I think this could be the year that Derrick Henry takes a step back. So if Lamar goes 3-time MVP this year, then maybe they get to those 14 wins. But man, at this point with Baltimore, I've got to see it before I believe it. They have been hyped up as one of the Super Bowl favorites for the last couple of years, and they continuously disappoint. So I can't get to 14 wins on that schedule, not with how much parity is in the NFL.
1: Okay, so thanks for breaking down the schedule. If you win the AFC North at, say, Vegas is at 11, just conservatively say they get to 12, that should win the AFC North. And a seed at 12 wins somewhere around 2 or 3, maybe?
0: Yeah, probably, almost certainly.
1: All right, so that's a home game in the wild card round, because they would not get a bye if they're not the one seed. Do you foresee, with this new regime, with Declan Doyle being 29 years old, Lamar's a tick older than him, and the fact that Minter could be my McDonald, the way I'm seeing it is this. If you win the division, you do the Bill Belichick, win the division, try to get a home game. If you can get the one seed, you get a bye. Any realistic idea that they could be the one seed, get the bye, and go to the Super Bowl with a possibility of a new coaching staff? It's only happened twice. Only happened twice. Lamar is on his walk year. He's betting on himself. This contract is for 2026. That's it. So he's betting on himself. Next year, you're talking about big, big money guaranteed to Lamar. If he bets on himself, wins the Super Bowl, let's beat the Ursays week one. The Ursays at Indianapolis. Let's take them down week one.
0: I love that you keep calling. I love that you keep calling them the Ursays franchise. I appreciate the call. Yeah, the late great Jim Irsay and now Carly Irsay Gordon, along with her two sisters, are the managing partners, if you will, the CEOs. I mean, Carly Irsay Gordon is the one running the show there. So yes, the Indianapolis Ursays. I think she's great, by the way, and I know a lot of people give her flack for being on the sidelines with the headset. I mean, that's what you want your owner doing, right? You don't want your owner meddling. But you want your owner tapped in. You want your owner to know as much ball as possible. Don't want your owner. I want the football people making the decisions. I don't want an owner that makes the decisions other than hiring, helping to hire the GM and hire the head coach. In season, let your GM, let your head coach do their jobs. And it seems like, you know, to this point, I love the way that she has taken over owning that team. Look, here's the thing with Lamar. I feel like he has to prove. And who am I, right, Pat Boyle? But I feel like Lamar has to prove me wrong this year. Because I see a guy that has two MVPs. I see a guy that has been to one AFC title game. But I see a lot of underperformances in playoff games. Getting outplayed by Josh Allen both times that he's played him in the playoffs. Two turnovers in both of those games. Two turnovers at home against a wasn't even that great of a Chiefs team a couple of years ago at home in the AFC title game. And I know you want to blame, you want to blame the old offense coordinator. Was it Roman, right? Greg Roman at the time for that that disastrous play calling in that AFC title game. They had Lamar dropping back and passing 70% of the plays when that wasn't how the offense conducted themselves all season long. Still, Lamar didn't play well. And he normally doesn't play well when it's against Josh Allen or Patrick Mahomes. Lamar and the Ravens, they can beat up on the Texans. They can beat up on the Steelers. I mean, hell, they squandered a massive opportunity to beat the Titans a couple of years ago. Who knows what they could have done that year when Vrabel came into town and beat them. Lamar is a guy that has all the talent in the world, can win a third MVP this year, but I mean, he has played, I wouldn't say some of his worst, but he has often not brought his best to the table in the postseason. And there was that one year as well where he wasn't healthy in the postseason. They had to go to Snoop Huntley for a playoff game. This is a big year for Lamar. This isn't his walk year, technically. He is under contract through 2027, but there is an out in the contract after this year. And on all likelihood, if he balls out, yes, he's going to get himself a fat $300, maybe, depending on the years. Although, he is no almost 30, so probably five-year, $315, $320 million contract at the end of the season. He'll get over $60 million a year. And yeah, betting on himself, if he does ball out this season, he's going to get it. He's going to get it from the Ravens. And they're going to pay him to be their quarterback until his mid-30s. And that's possible That's possible with what he can do in the regular season. But I need to see it in the playoffs. Once and for all. 0-3 combined against Josh Allen and Mahomes. Now you might say, well, Pat, this is a brand new AFC. This thing's wide open. Because it was last year, and maybe you don't think that the Chiefs bounce back this year. Maybe you think Denver is still the class, and they've got an amazing defense, and they looked like they might have been going to the Super Bowl last year if Bo Nix didn't fracture his ankle. I don't have Bo Nix in the top 10 of quarterbacks. And I mean, look, if you've watched football long enough, you know that the best quarterback doesn't always get to the Super Bowl. But I think a lot of the reasons why the Ravens have fallen short in the last few years in the postseason is because Lamar did not play his best game and had multiple turnovers in those games. I wouldn't be shocked. Here's where I might sound like a Ravens hater. I wouldn't be shocked if they missed the playoffs again. Because of the new play callers, including the head coach, Jesse Minter. I mean, look, he's been a defensive whiz everywhere he's gone. With Jim Harbaugh in Los Angeles, with Jim Harbaugh in Michigan. But if every great coordinator became a great head coach, we wouldn't have head coaches get fired every single year. We wouldn't. I'm not saying Jesse Minter won't be a great head coach. There's a lot of pressure that he's walking into. And I really don't believe in the first-time play caller in Declan Doyle at 29 years old. And I don't want to be a reverse ageist. I love the youth movement when guys that are young or that have great minds get a great opportunity and get their chances. I think the Ravens' ceiling is high. I also think their floor is a lot lower than a lot of people think. Sooner or later, Derrick Henry's going to take a step back. You lost Tyler Linderbaum, the anchor of that offensive line. You know, you look at these tackles. Ronnie Stanley ain't getting any younger. And I know he's barely missed a game the last couple of years here. You look at the other, I mean, thank God they got rid of Daniel Falele. He was one of the worst offensive linemen in football. Big Roger Rosengarten on the other side is your other tackle. He seems like he's a great pick, a great right tackle to protect in that run game. And I love that they drafted Ione from Penn State to shore up the offensive line at 14th overall. That could change the complexion of this offensive line. Maybe they're awesome because maybe he's a Pro Bowler. Maybe he's an All-Pro in his rookie season. Maybe he's that damn good. But I think there's a pretty decent chance Derrick Henry has his first down year in the last, what, 3-4 seasons since he was with the Titans? Jacoby Lane, I think, is the X factor for Baltimore. I think he is the key that unlocks everything. If I'm wrong about the Ravens, if they do win 12, 13, hell, maybe the morning show host on 105.7 in Baltimore is correct. Maybe they win 14. I think a lot of that would be because Jacoby Lane wins Offensive Rookie of the Year and has over 1,200 receiving yards. Maybe it's because Mark Andrews turns back the clock and makes it look like it's 2021 all over again. I just don't love the weapons that are on the Ravens, and Lamar could just end up carrying them all. He could. But to me, I think it's more 10-7. Wouldn't be surprised they go 9-8 and miss out on the playoffs. 310-840-4910. That's the number to call. That's the number to text. 310-840-4910. We will get more of your phone calls in just a bit, but I do want to get to hot or cold here and get the first item on the docket cooking. So let's get producer Brandon Combs in the mix, and let's do some hot or cold. Combs, what's going on, brother? How you doing?
2: What's going on, Pat? I hear you talking over here about the Baltimore Ravens, and gotta say, completely disagree with you. Completely disagree with you. So let's start here. Hot or cold? 12-5 is the Ravens' floor.
0: I'm gonna go with cold for all the reasons I just said, and I will let you go ahead and then tell me why you think I'm wrong.
2: I mean, I have no reason to think that they would be less than that, because when you look at their schedule is not very tough. I mean, they might be 6-0 before they get to that run where they go Bengals, Bills, Jaguars, Chargers. They could very possibly be 6-0 against the Colts, Saints, Cowboys, Titans, Falcons, Browns. Could be 6-0. Might be 5-1. Then you figure they split versus the Bengals. I always do this when I'm picking, you know, especially in tough divisions, it's always a split between the good teams, right? So it's always a split between the Bengals and Ravens, home and home. It's always a split between, you know, the Bengals and Steelers or Browns and Steelers.
0: It's usually a split between the Ravens and the Browns, no matter how bad the Browns are. So keep that in mind.
2: Yeah, that too. So I look at that and I'm like, all right, so there's a couple of losses there in the division, probably two, maybe three losses. They should sweep the Browns, but, you know, like you said, the Browns always seem to play them well. And then probably a loss at Buffalo, because that's a tough game and it's at Buffalo. If it was in Baltimore, I would probably give them that game. But other than that, I mean, Jaguars, Chargers, the one in Houston, that's going to be a tough game as well. That's probably their fourth loss. I don't see more than that with this Ravens team. I really like Lamar Jackson. I do think that this is a season where he could win his third MVP because of the schedule, because of the numbers that I foresee that he can put up as long as he stays healthy. I can see that. And I don't, every time you think that there's going to be some regression from Derrick Henry, he just comes out and proves you wrong. The dude is just a freaking machine. He's just a machine. He's not like everybody else. He's not like every other running back. The dude just constantly puts up the numbers, constantly. He never looks like he ages out there. I like Derrick Henry a lot. I like what this Baltimore offense has. And I think that their defense is better than a lot of people are giving it credit for, especially in the secondary. I do think that Baltimore is a team that at the minimum will be 12-5, but I can see them being 13-4 or 14-3.
0: And you love Tyler Linderbaum more than I feel like anybody. You're not worried about his departure and what that could do to this offensive line. And like I said, maybe Ione from Penn State, the right guard, maybe he does immediately step into this offensive line and he's a mainstay. Maybe he's, you know, borderline all pro. What if he's not? What if he's actually a turnstile? I mean, right?
2: Yeah, I mean,
0: the NFL draft, yeah. There's a lot of picks that are busts in the first round. Just because they're linemen doesn't make it any more of a sure pick.
2: Yeah, I understand. But, I mean, they also got the Poaches, who's going to be their starting center, the kid from LSU. Center. Yeah, I think their line's going to be just fine. Like, he's not Tyler Linderbaum, and Tyler Linderbaum's almost irreplaceable as far as talent level goes when it comes to centers. But I still think that this offensive line is going to be good enough, and especially when you've got a mobile quarterback in Lamar, when you've got a beast in Derrick Henry running through that line, I just think it changes things for you. And I think that sometimes stuff like that makes the offensive line look better than what it actually is. So I think that their offensive line is actually one of those that's just all it has to do is be good enough, right? With those weapons behind them, all you got to do is be good enough. And I think that that's where you're at. I think Lamar is a guy who can run for, you know, 600, 700 yards this season. I can see him putting up MVP type passing numbers. I can see him throwing for 30 touchdowns. I can see him throwing for 5,000 yards. I can see all of that stuff with Lamar Jackson. So I like this team, and I love the schedule that they have, because to me, I look at all of the NFL schedules, and out of all of them, I think that the Ravens probably have the easiest schedule in the league.
0: And that is why our friends at BetMGM have their win total at 11.5, which is tied for the highest total in the league, right? What is the Rams? The Rams get to 12. No, the Rams is 11.5.
2: At 11.5, yeah.
0: Let me double check.
2: 11.5 is a lot.
0: Yeah, I don't know. I don't remember last. Maybe the Chiefs, like a couple of years ago, you had a 12.5. So yeah, it is the Ravens and the Rams both at 11.5. And then it's Bills, Lions, Chiefs, Eagles, and Niners all at 10.5. Mm. So there you go. All right. Well, you're not worried at all about first time head coach, first time 29-year-old play caller either. You just think they're going to just groove, fit right into place. No issues, no speed bumps. That easy schedule in the beginning of the year is going to allow them to iron out some of the kinks.
2: Yeah, I think Baltimore is the real deal. This might be the time we finally get to see Lamar in a Super Bowl.
0: I hope so. Either him or Josh Allen, please. One of those guys.
2: Yeah.
0: Either or. Give me a Josh Allen, Lamar Jackson AFC title game. But I would think that's not going to happen. 310-840-4910. We will hit on more hot or cold when we come back. And I've also got another thing to add on to Lamar Jackson this season. Will he get back to his old ways? Why that could be the key to unlocking another MVP season. Plus, we got some college football calls, so hang tight. We'll get to them as well. 310-840-4910. I'm Pat Boyle. That's producer Brandon Combs. 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
0: I was like, welcome on back. 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I'm Pat Boyle. Phone number to join the show, 310-840-4910. You can call, you can text, 310-840-4910. You can also hit me up on Twitter, at PatBoyle44. All right, before we get back to some hot or cold, because Combs and I didn't even get a chance to get into any of the items that were on the docket. We had a caller franchise in Delaware that wanted to ask about the Ravens, and then Combs and I ended up debating that. So we've got plenty of hot or cold to get to. But just really quick, one other thing to get in on about the Ravens and Lamar Jackson this year is I think it's probably the elephant in the room when it comes to Lamar Jackson. How much is he going to run this year? Because that's obviously going to play a factor into not only how good they'll be in the regular season, but how dangerous they could be in the postseason. And now maybe if Lamar Jackson could win a third MVP. Let's not forget the hamstring injury in the beginning of the season last year, which saw him have to exit the game against the Chiefs in week 4, in which they got blown out. Lamar then missed week 5, week 6, the bye week, week 7, missed week 8 against the Bears. Came back and was then reportedly dealing with ankle and toe injuries. He basically missed a day or two of practice every single week. And then with a back injury, missed week 17 against the Green Bay Packers. And that was a game in which the Ravens ended up stomping Green Bay out anyway, because Derrick Henry went beast mode and the Packers with an injured Jordan Love, they were playing Malik Willis. And then Lamar came back healthy for week 18 in Pittsburgh after the Steelers got knocked off the week before that by, was it the Browns, right? And they lose. And that was their season. Tyler Loop, everybody wanted to blame him, but Lamar, 11 of 18, 238 yards, did throw 3 touchdowns, but threw a pick in that game. You left it up to your kicker. Kickers can win you a lot of ball games. They lost the Ravens the ball game last year. But in the process, we saw Lamar, even when he came back from that hamstring injury, he didn't look like vintage Lamar. And I don't think it has anything to do with his age. He's 29. He'll be 30 in January, right as we get ready for the playoffs. Again, his play caller, his offense coordinator, Declan Doyle, is younger than him. But Lamar, who had never had less than 112 rushing attempts before last season and averaged over 140 rushing attempts for his career, had just 67. And Lamar, after never having fewer than 700 rushing yards in a season, had 349 last year. And it became pretty blatantly obvious that he just was not going to risk injury, or he just was not looking to run. Lamar Jackson only topped 40 rushing yards once when he came back from injury in week 9. And if you think the Ravens, look, I think Lamar has grown tremendously as a passer, right? For a lot of folks that thought he didn't have the arm to be successful. I mean, he's proved it wrong twice, 2 MVPs. But his legs are still arguably the most dangerous part of his game. And for anybody that thinks that the Lamar could win the MVP or the Ravens could win the AFC North, or the Ravens could win a Super Bowl, if Lamar Jackson can't get back to what he does best with his legs, I think you're delusional. You're oblivious. And Lamar did flat out say today in Ravens training camp at Ravens preseason with the joint practice with the Washington Commanders in Maryland, Lamar said, quote, "I believe, you know, a lot of people know I was hurt last year, so I really could not do anything like I wanted to. It really would not have put my team in a good position if I was just running hurt, losing yards, things like that happening. But whatever it takes to win, that is what I am all about and have always been about that too." And so then Lamar was asked if he think he'll run the ball more like he did in his previous seasons. He said, quote, "whatever it takes to win," end quote. Now, I saw a quote from Kyle Hamilton who said he thinks Lamar Jackson got faster. Time will tell. Time will tell with Declan Doyle's new offensive system. Declan Doyle, a guy that has

0: asked about that, and he goes, you know, it's going to vary depending on who we play week to week, which is a nice, great coach speak answer to basically say, I ain't telling you, Jack. The time will tell. And I feel like as we get older and maybe these opportunities for Lamar Jackson to get to a Super Bowl become more precious by the year, is it something that just naturally as he gets older that he'll run less? And again, he's only 29. He's not 30 yet. Kyle Hamilton said he looks faster. With all the injuries that he has suffered throughout his career, not a ton, but enough to the point where it's become part of his resume, especially last year. Does Lamar take extra caution? Are there certain games where he won't run the ball 11, 12 times for 70 yards because, God forbid, he takes one hit that he doesn't need to? And trying to go balls out to try to win a game in week four maybe isn't as important as making sure you're healthy for the entire season. I don't know. I think that's the elephant in the room, though. For Baltimore, how much is Lamar going to run this year? Will he get back to his old ways? I'm very interested to see. 310-840-4910. All right, let's get back to a little hot or cold here. Let's get producer Brandon Combs back in the mix. Combs, what's up, man?
1: What's going on, Pat? Look, we had a texter who texted in on this, so let's start with this one with hot or cold. Josh Jacobs should be suspended for a minimum of 6 games. Hot or cold?
0: Yeah, I mean, you know, again, we touched on this before, and Brad did mention it correctly. Formal charges still have not been officially filed by the Brown County District Attorney's Office, but he was arrested and faces 1 felony count and 4 misdemeanors: strangulation and suffocation, battery, criminal damage to property, disorderly conduct, and intimidation of a victim. And the reports of what happened that night with his significant other, they sound brutal. I'm all for the truth. I'm all for innocent until proven guilty. If Josh Jacobs is found guilty of really any of those things, which proves that he did lay a hand on his woman, which you should absolutely never do, especially somebody that is an NFL football player. I mean, just cowardly, disgusting, pathetic. If it's true, minimum 6 games, Combs. I mean, I'm all for suspending guys for the entire year. I'm all for turning this into Ray Rice and making sure he never steps on an NFL field again. That's, I think, the kind of zero tolerance policy we need to start getting towards in the NFL. So I guess hot, yeah, minimum 6 games. But depending on what was true and what he could be found guilty of, maybe the NFL needs to actually put their foot down for once.
1: Yeah. Yeah. I mean, you know exactly where I stand on this, and I've stood on this hill countless amount of times with the fact that there's more accountability in the NFL for guys who smoke weed than there is for guys who hit women and children. And it drives me absolutely insane. And the reason why I say a minimum 6 games is because no charges have been filed just yet. And we know that a lot of times in these cases, charges either get dropped or they don't get filed because money becomes involved. That's why for me, regardless, it should be a minimum 6 game suspension. Because if you're anybody, and I don't care that it's not just about this is Josh Jacobs and the fact that he's a Packer and I'm a Bears fan, that has nothing to do with this. What it has to do with it around this league is that we all too many times these guys get away with this stuff, and then they come back and they play games and they get to do what they, you know, what they're paid to do. And we know what they've done off the field. And then what's going to happen is that next off season, because nothing happened to him, it's going to happen again. We've seen this too many times. We've seen it with it, not just Ray Rice. We've seen it with Kareem Hunt. We've seen it with other players around the league. We've seen it. We all have heard the Tyreek Hill stuff. We've all heard all of the Stephon Diggs. We've heard about all of these different players that have done all of these different things. And I understand that sometimes, you know, these accusations can be false. And I get that. And there should be repercussions for that, too, for anybody who files a false claim. But what you're seeing here with Josh Jacobs and the accusations, I mean, we've talked about this before. Sometimes

0: you know, there's that old adage, right? You can't make this bleep up. Well, yep. There's a lot here. And there's a lot here for it to be made up. There's something there. There's a reason why he was arrested for it. They don't just arrest you just because somebody says something. There has to be proof to arrest you.
1: Yep.
0: And the fact that you got arrested for it should result in a 6-game suspension at a minimum. At a minimum.
1: Yeah, again, I'd like to see how I want formal charges filed. If it was enough to arrest him, I don't know why things like this take so long to play out. That's why I'm not a lawyer. I think the legal system at times is baffling here in this country. But I guess we'll leave it at that. I think formal charges need to be filed, you know, and I think at times, I don't know. I don't want to speak out of turn. An arrest doesn't necessarily prove that 100% of what you're being charged with is true. And I don't want to sound like I'm defending Josh Jacobs in the slightest, but I just, you know, I want the, like, there should be no reason it's been 3 months why there haven't been any formal charges filed. Like what is the holdup? That's what I would like to know. But you know, the NFL, we know that they normally take their time with this thing. And I just hope for the sake of due process and justice that like we get this moving along at some point. Right?
0: Yeah.
1: And yeah. Again, not that I care a lick about Josh Jacobs' well-being if he is guilty on these counts, even one of them. If he did what he has been charged with doing or arrested with doing, then I don't think he should see a football field at all this year. But for the Packers, like I think you would kind of hope to get some answers, because if he is going to be suspended 6 games, you'd probably rather have that between, you know, weeks 3 and 8 versus weeks 12 to 18. So yeah. I would like to get sped up a little bit.
0: Yeah, I mean, look, if he's guilty, he should never wear pads again. Plain and simple. I mean,
1: I don't disagree at all.
0: And how, if you're a teammate of his, like, how do you perceive this guy in the locker room? How do you look at this guy when he's around your daughter? How do you perceive this guy when he's around your wife and your family? Like, how do you stand for this in NFL locker rooms? I just don't get it. I don't understand. Drives me
1: nuts. That would be a great sociology test to see how that plays out in NFL locker rooms when something like this does happen. By the way, we do have a texter, Steven from Buffalo, texting. If this turns out to be true about Jacobs, just like Ray Rice, he should be out of the league. I agree. But unfortunately, history would tell us that that is not often the case. We also have another, I think this is also Steven in Buffalo, texting in. Pap Will looking ripped on his Insta story, lifting the weights today. Keep it up, King. Thanks, Steven. Appreciate it, man.
0: You post on your Insta story. And look, I love Monty to death. But Monty, this text has been up there for like 10 minutes now. And you were quick to get the photo of Caleb Williams yesterday. I don't know why this isn't in a side by side with us right now. What did you post that a texter is texting in?
1: First of all, Monty, does Monty have Instagram? Do you follow me on Instagram, Monty? That would be a whole thing for him to then have to pull that. I mean, it already disappears after 24 hours. I can send Monty the video and he can put it on the show if he wants. We can come back from break with that. I will just tell you, it was me deadlifting.
0: You go to the gym and you post videos of yourself? Are you a 21-year-old girl? Like, what is going on? That you go to the gym and you take photos and videos of yourself lifting?
1: What about the Chicago Bears posting a video
0: lifting?
1: What about the Chicago Bears posting a video of Ben Johnson benching? And you love that. Oh, look at Ben Johnson. He's so jacked. That's my head coach. I love it.
0: No, I could care less about Ben Johnson lifting. I said he looked jacked when he took his shirt off in the locker room and was hyping everybody up. Yeah, because I want to run through a wall for the guy. But you're not a head coach of the Chicago Bears, Pat.
1: But you think they probably asked him, hey, coach, we got you that... Hey, coach, you want us to record you bench pressing and we're going to post it on our social channels? Ben Johnson, if he said no, they wouldn't have done it. He obviously wanted that. Is he a 21-year-old girl?
0: If you need photos and videos of yourself benching, I mean, yeah, that's what I assume.
1: I mean, what's social media for, right? I mean, sometimes you got to post, you got to show people some progress. You got to show them what's going on. That's what social media is for. We show people what's happening in our lives. Sorry, Combs, that I like to go to the gym and I've been on, you know, and I lost like 30 pounds over the last year. And, you know, for a lot of dudes that don't lift their legs and they got the chicken legs, I think it's very important. And I deadlifted the most I had deadlifted since college. So I was proud of myself. Sue me for it.
0: Some of us need attention. I get it.
1: Well, you're asking to see it, so you clearly want to see it. So I'll give you the attention.
0: I'm curious as to what the post was at the texter, because I have no clue. And I follow you on Instagram, but I don't like look for stories or anything like that. I was curious.
1: How much do you think it was? How much weight do you think it was? How much do you think I was deadlifting?
0: I mean, I'm going to say probably less than your ERA, so somewhere in the fours.
1: You're such a jackass.
0: I'm going to say 300. You're deadlifting 300.
1: 310-840-4910. Maybe we take a look at it. When we come back, I'll send it to Monty and I'll leave it up to him if he wants to post it and put it on a side-by-side. 310-840-4910. We'll be right back. More of your phone calls, more of your texts. 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

0: 10. If you're watching live on YouTube, Twitter, or Twitch, you'll see yours truly yesterday in the gym getting after it. That's three plates, and 25 on each side. Yeah, it's 365 pounds, and it was also my last set after I had warmed up with 135. Then I did 225, and I did 275 for 8. And I did three plates, which is 315 for 6. And I said, let me throw another 50 pounds on and see how many I can get. And yes, that last rep was a bit of a struggle. I had to really brace hard so I, you know, you don't screw up your back. 365 for 4 reps on the last set. At least you got my warm-up out of the way. Maybe a younger Combs in the military could lift that much weight, but no, there's no shot. There's no shot. You're sniffing that.
1: Lift that much weight getting out of bed because I'm fat.
0: What, are yourself? Were you super into lifting when you were in the military, Combs, or not really?
1: Yeah, we used to work out daily. So it wasn't so much lifting, but a lot of calisthenics, a lot of running, a lot of push-ups, pull-ups, that type of stuff. I was never much of a lifter, just more just staying in shape. And, you know, now I still stay in shape. My shape just happens to be round.
0: Man, you've got those jokes right in your back pocket, ready to go.
1: I mean, you know, it's just kind of how I do it.
0: Well, shout out to Monty for getting that thing nice and cooked and ready to go. I think that's great. And shout out, by the way, that wasn't Steven in Buffalo. We had two Buffalo numbers text last segment. So, Steven from Buffalo was the one that texted about Josh Jacobs. And then we did have a separate 716 number. That is a Buffalo area code without a name or anything. But that was the one that said, looking ripped on my Insta story. So whoever you are, we appreciate you. Thanks for following. Thanks for checking out the stuff. And thanks go ahead.
1: I've always wondered this, Pat. When you're at the gym and you're lifting, right, and you're doing this because you like to stay in shape, you like to, you know, lift and do all that stuff, and you're always at the gym. I give you crap because every time you get on our pre-show meeting, you're coming out of the gym sweating like a hog. What goes into the thought process? Like, what prompts you to be like, you know what, I'm about to lift? Let me go set up my iPhone 5 feet away so people can watch this. People are going to want to see me lift. What goes it like? What is the thought process there? Like, what triggers that thought?
0: It's more so just for my own collection. Like, I was going in that last set, and that was, I deadlift like maybe once every 2 weeks. I would try to squat. Like one day, you know, like week one, I'll try to squat the one day that I do legs. Week two, I'll deadlift, then I'll squat, then I'll deadlift. So, I mean, look, you know, I vacationed this summer. I went to Spain. So I'd kind of gotten a little bit out of the leg routine. So I'd only been deadlifting, I don't know what, it was probably like the fifth time this summer. So I was like, all right, let me push it up here. Let me see what I can get up to. Once I hit the three plates, which is 315 for like, it was like 6 or 7 reps. I was like, all right, let me throw on another 50 pounds. And I was like, this is actually the most I've deadlifted since I was like in college. So I was like, let me get it on video. Let me see how I look. Let me see how my form looks. Let me see how I look. And then I thought it looked good. So I was like, I'll post it on Instagram. Post it on a story. Did 24
1: it,
0: hours.
1: Did you send it to Corinne first?
0: No, I just put it on my story. And then I told her about it. So then I told her to go watch my story.
1: Yo. Gotcha.
0: Look, man, there's people a lot worse than me. There are these influencers, yeah. Right? They have like the tripods, they have like the stands, and there's a whole culture behind that. I'm not that much of a hardo. I don't record myself. Very rare.
1: For those that are following Pat on Instagram, go follow him on Instagram. You can watch him lift. You can watch him fall on his ass when he's making videos in the park in the wintertime. And maybe even pretty soon, you could see some cleavage.
0: Go. Hey, take it easy, maybe. 310-840-4910. Thanks, Combs. Coming up next, the Vikings should stop wasting J.J. McCarthy's time. I'm Pat Boyle. I'll explain what I mean when I come back. When we come back, this is BetMGM Tonight on Westwood One Sports.
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4: 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NFL on Netflix. Netflix's groundbreaking NFL coverage gets even better this season. Don't miss the league's first ever regular season game in Australia, September 10th, between divisional rivals the Los Angeles Rams and the San Francisco 49ers. 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NFL on Netflix. Don't miss a minute of the action. 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
0: 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We've gotten into a lot so far tonight. The top of the show was the breaking news. The NFL is ending the Pro Bowl games. And so I think this is a big win for the NFL. Like, finally, good riddance. Thank God. Because nobody watches it anymore. It's flag football, grab ass. I mean, it was a complete waste of time. And on top of it, because so many guys pass up on the opportunity because their teams are in the playoffs or they just straight up don't want to go, and I don't blame them. I mean, we had Shedeur Sanders get named a Pro Bowler last year just because he had to have somebody at the event. Shedeur, no offense to Shedeur. I'm rooting for Shedeur this year. I hope that when inevitably Deshaun Watson bombs and fails and gags as the Cleveland Browns starting quarterback, that Shedeur picks up the pieces and plays well. He had no business being a Pro Bowler last year. No, I mean, not a chance. Not a chance. So now that the NFL is just going to move towards honoring NFL players, honoring the Pro Bowlers, and that's how they're going to dedicate their time to the quote-unquote Pro Bowl, I think it's a win. You know, Jonathan Jones reported from The Athletic that players, basically a lot of players had said that, you know, being a Pro Bowler doesn't mean what it once did. And I mean, they're 100% right. So now it will mean something again to be a Pro Bowler, because you don't have to worry about, well, why is Shedeur Sanders a Pro Bowler? And I only use Shedeur because he's the most notable of the, there was a couple other examples, but that was the most notable. 310-840-4910. We broke down the SEC. I'm picking Sark and Arch. And the Longhorns, hook them. I think Texas wins the SEC this year. And I do think they beat Georgia. I think the Bulldogs get to a sixth straight SEC title game, but I think Texas stops them in their quest for a three-peat. And as a Notre Dame fan, obviously, I think the Irish can win the national championship this year. Their defense is loaded. Their offensive line is loaded. CJ Carr coming off of a fantastic freshman season. I think he's going to win the Heisman. But if Notre Dame fails, I think it'll be Arch Manning in Texas that wins the national title this year. We got college football in less than 3 days, baby. Week zero. And we got a full enchilada of games coming up in 10 days from now. 310-840-4910. We'll get you an update on Let's Go Streaking in a little bit. We'll get you a bunch of baseball scores in a little bit. But I want to kick off the final hour with what's going on in Minnesota. And I know that the big news of the offseason and the big news of the summer has already been decided. Kyler Murray is the starting quarterback, which was a pretty rough day. And it's been a rough, I mean, what, 2 years of an NFL career so far for J.J. McCarthy? It might get worse. And I think it'll ultimately be good for him, but I think it could get worse. I think the Minnesota Vikings could cut J.J. McCarthy. And honestly, I think they should just stop wasting his time and everybody's time, and they should just cut him. In 5 days from now, when it's roster cut down day, J.J. McCarthy, who was drafted not even 3 years ago, J.J. McCarthy drafted 10th overall in 2024 on the cusp of his third season. I think is about to be cut. I think he should be cut. And I think it would be good for both him and for everybody involved with the Vikings. 310-840-4910. That is quite the fall from grace. I mean, that's, it's not number one overall pick, so it's tough to throw him in the same boat as Jamarcus Russell. But in terms of, look, his rookie season, unfortunately, never got off the ground because of the torn meniscus. And honestly, it was probably the, was it the best thing for the Vikings? I mean, I know they win a Super Bowl, but Sam Darnold steps in, wins you 14, 15 games, has an unbelievable season, but then you do lose in the first round of the playoffs, and then Darnold, and then you failed, you decided to go with J.J. McCarthy, and you let Sam Darnold walk, and he wins the Super Bowl. So actually, I don't know. Was that a good thing? Was it not a good thing? Because you end up in the same exact place as you were 2 years ago if you're the Minnesota Vikings anyway, and that is without Sam Darnold and without J.J. McCarthy and still no playoff wins in how many years? 310-840-4910. But it could get worse. It could be a cut for J.J. McCarthy because, according to Kevin Seifert of ESPN, you had a second team practice today, basically. It was like a quick 80-minute practice or yesterday for the Minnesota Vikings. And J.J. McCarthy and Carson Wentz split the second team reps. Like, J.J. McCarthy has not even been, he's not even promised that he's the backup quarterback. And if J.J. McCarthy, who was the 10th overall pick just 2 years ago, is not even officially good enough now to be your backup, he's going to be your third string quarterback. What are you doing keeping him? What are you doing keeping him? They obviously have, they have zero belief in him. Zero belief whatsoever. And he's given you no reason to give him belief. And all the videos that I keep seeing at a training camp and joint practices and just Vikings team practices, I mean, he looks god awful. The decision, his brain looks broken when he is in the pocket and he like doesn't know what to do. Like it's shocking to see how a kid could have that much success at the college level. He had 10th overall draft pick and he looks like he has no idea what to do. Now I'm saying I would have any idea what to do. But this is a player that should know what to do and looks like they don't. And missing wide open players in practice. And he's been really bad in the two preseason games as well. Took a lot of hits against the Ravens in this past weekend. It doesn't look good. And he missed practice today. Kevin O'Connell said that they gave him a day off because of his ankle injury that's been lingering since they played the Ravens over the weekend. And they're hopeful that he can start their preseason finale on Friday. I mean, look, you're splitting second team reps with Carson Wentz now. And here's the thing. Carson Wentz was a pretty good backup for them last year. Carson Wentz filled in and did an admirable job, and then to the point where the Vikings basically rode him into the ground. He's playing with like a torn shoulder socket, and they kept making him play. To the point I remember watching that game against the Chargers. He's getting teed off on, and Carson Wentz is like in agony because of how much pain he's in with his shoulder. And they're just like making him wear it. And that was the game that J.J. McCarthy was apparently close to being able to come back from his ankle injury, but wasn't ready enough. And then there was like a play on the sideline and J.J. McCarthy hops over a guy that gets tackled near the sideline. And they didn't have any trust in Max Brosmer. And then they have thrown Max Brosmer out there anyway. And then J.J. McCarthy played the rest of the season. They went five games in a row. He looked okay. Looked a little bit better than how bad he was in the beginning of the year. But, and now they bring in Kyler Murray. He's the starter. And at this point, I'd probably rather have Carson Wentz as my backup. If things go wrong with Kyler Murray this year, or if he gets hurt, I mean, if things go wrong and he plays poorly, I mean, chances are you're not doing anything anyway. If Kyler Murray is so bad to the point where you're going to bench him in the first, what, 5-6 games of the year, you're probably 2-4. And at that point, you could probably kiss the playoffs goodbye anyway. But if Kyler Murray gets hurt in like week 2, week 3, who are you going to? Going to J.J. McCarthy? You going to Carson Wentz, who in 5 games last year threw for 1,216 yards, 6 touchdowns, 5 interceptions. With a lot of those turnovers came in like the last 2 games, again, when he's playing through a torn shoulder socket. I'm going to Carson Wentz as my backup. And I think the Vikings know that. And I think the Vikings are putting together their contingency plan right now. And they're saying, well, it can't be J.J. It can't be. It's got to be Carson Wentz. If things do go wrong with Kyle, you have to have a backup plan. You have to. I think Carson Wentz is going to be their backup quarterback. And I think J.J. McCarthy is going to be cut. Now, the Vikings would try to trade him. But They owe him over $1 million this year, and all of his 2027 compensation is nearly $4 million left on his rookie contract. Those are fully guaranteed. Which team's taking that? Unless you're able to negotiate a trade with a team where you're going to pay the majority of his contract, and what are you getting back? You're getting back a seventh rounder? You ain't getting anything but a seventh rounder. You ain't getting anything but a seventh rounder, and are you even getting that? Are you even getting that? At this point, you might just be forced to cut him. Because if nobody's going to trade him, and if in a trade, if you're going to have to pay 80% of his salary anyway, and you're getting, again, like I said, you get a, maybe you get a seventh round draft pick back, you might as well just cut him. Save everybody the time. Save everybody the attempts of a trade on August 30th or August 31st. Nobody wants him. Nobody wants him in a trade. Just cut him. Just waive him. And maybe in a couple of years, J.J. McCarthy can become Sam Darnold. Although, again, I'm trying to think of the last quarterback that was this bad this quickly. Josh Rosen and Jamarcus Russell. And what happened to Josh Rosen after his time after his time came to an end with Arizona? He went to Miami, started three games, was terrible again. Found his way onto the Falcons squad in 2021, appeared in four games, he threw 11 passes, and that was it. Josh Rosen was essentially out of the league in 2 years. The Vikings have no place for J.J. McCarthy. I don't think they believe in him whatsoever. And he hasn't really done anything to make you believe in him. I feel a little bit of sympathy for him. I feel bad for him. It's sad. Because how do you get your confidence back after something like this happens? It's tough. But you know where he might have a shot to get some confidence back and maybe resurrect his career some point down the line if an injury happens? I've seen some people talking. I've seen some articles, landing spots for J.J. Where could J.J. McCarthy go? Oh, maybe Miami. Maybe the Dolphins. If Malik Willis gets hurt or it doesn't work. Maybe they just say, screw it. Let's try J.J. McCarthy. Maybe it's the Colts, because if Daniel Jones doesn't look like he did before his torn Achilles. Maybe he looks like a guy that is freshly off a torn Achilles that also had a lot of struggling seasons with the Giants. Well, they have Anthony Richardson and Riley Leonard. Why not throw J.J. McCarthy in the mix? No, no, no. There's only one potential landing spot for J.J. McCarthy if the Vikings cut him, which I think they should, and I think they will. And I think you know it, and I know it. Where J.J. McCarthy, which roster he would end up on, it would be with his old head coach. It would be with Jim Harbaugh and the L.A. Chargers. And he would be either the backup or the third string for Justin Herbert. Because right now, the Chargers have Trey Lance backing up Herbert. And their third stringer is DJ Uiagalelei, formerly of Clemson and then Florida State, a guy that looked like he could have been the number one overall draft pick in the NFL draft just a couple of years ago and has since also just about hit rock bottom. You think Jim Harbaugh would rather have DJ Uiagalelei, who also hasn't really looked good in preseason? Or do you think he'd rather have his old pal, J.J. McCarthy? I can tell you what the obvious answer is. He'd rather have J.J. McCarthy. And for those wondering, how bad has DJ Uiagalelei been that they would cut him to sign another quarterback to be their third stringer? Well, he went 6 of 9 for 120 yards and a touchdown in the preseason opener against the Houston Texans. So I guess just off those merits, that's pretty impressive. And against the 49ers, 7 of 15, 80 yards and a touchdown. But I mean, I've watched some compilations of DJ Uiagalelei throws, and he don't have it. And the point is, I mean, he's got no prayer of seeing the field this year unless disaster strikes in LA. And he's 25 years old. Whereas J.J. McCarthy, on the other hand, is 24, 23. Doesn't turn 24 until January. 2 years younger than a guy that just entered the NFL this year. That's 2 years of factory reset for Mike McDaniel. Whatever time he would have to be able to work on J.J. McCarthy, because let's be honest, they're not going to spend a ton of resources, but he would be able to be in that room, in those film rooms, in those sessions, in those practices. Playing against the Chargers ones in practice leading up to games each week. And he'd have Jim Harbaugh there. Because who's better at building up somebody's confidence than Jim Harbaugh? I mean, look, in just the last 2 years, he's called Justin Herbert a Hall of Famer, and it's his job to get him there. He's going to be a Super Bowl champion. Justin Herbert's the greatest quarterback since sliced bread. He's the greatest quarterback of all time. I don't think he's ever said that, but he said Justin Herbert's a Hall of Famer. I don't know about you. Justin Herbert, maybe the first 2 years, if you just copy and pasted those over 10 more seasons, but the last few years, Justin Herbert's been far off from a Hall of Famer, especially in the playoffs. But here's Jim Harbaugh building him up every single year, every single week, pounding it, slapping his chest, slapping his shoulder pads, making Justin Herbert feel all nice and good and warm inside. He did that with J.J. McCarthy for, what, three seasons, four seasons? Won a national championship. That's my prediction. J.J. McCarthy gets cut by the Vikings in 5 days from now on cut down day, and Jim Harbaugh and the Chargers scoop him up. They cut DJ Uiagalelei, and J.J. McCarthy becomes their third-string quarterback. And maybe he supplants Trey Lance in a short time to be the backup, because what the hell has Trey Lance done in his four seasons in the NFL? Nothing. The Niners experiment failed. He went to Dallas for a year. Then he's been with the Chargers now for two seasons. I mean, that's nightmare fuel if Justin Herbert gets hurt, if we're being honest here. Trey Lance at the controls? Ooh. Now, honestly, at this point, would you take Trey Lance over J.J. McCarthy? Probably, but again, give Mike McDaniel a chance to work with him. Give Jim Harbaugh a chance to get that confidence back up, and maybe we could have the next Sam Darnold. Maybe we could have the next Geno Smith. The quarterbacks who have, maybe the next Daniel Jones, the quarterbacks that seemingly it felt like they were done and dusted and never going to start another game in their NFL careers. They were given a chance. They were given an opportunity, and they made the most of it. Maybe it's J.J. McCarthy in a couple of years. Maybe if Justin Herbert doesn't win the Chargers a playoff game in the next two seasons. Maybe 2028, week one, J.J. McCarthy is the starting quarterback for the L.A. Chargers. And it's another great comeback story. I don't want to write this kid's career off just yet. It looks like it could be over before it really ever truly begins. And that's hyperbole, because he did start like 9 games last year. But I'm not going to write his career off just yet. I do think he will get cut. I do think it's the right move for the Vikings, and I do think the Chargers should scoop him up. 310-840-4910. You can call, you can text. 310-840-4910. I'm Pat Boyle. When we come back, is Cam Scattergoo. My brain is goo. My brain is Scattergoo. Is Cam Scattergoo becoming a problem? Plus, is Odell Beckham Jr. really going to make the Giants? Talk a little Big Blue when we return, but we'll take your calls and texts on what you think the Vikings should do with J.J. McCarthy and where you think he ends up if he does get cut. I'm Pat Boyle. This is BetMGM Tonight on Westwood One Sports.
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1: Welcome on back, BetMGM Tonight, Westwood One Sports. I'm Pat Boyle. The phone number to join the show is 310-840-4910. Again, that's 310-840-4910. You can hit me up on Twitter or on Instagram at PatBoyle44. And yeah, you might find some deadlifting videos, some screenshots of my runs that I go on, because I do post those as well. Ran the fastest 5K since I was in college the other day, on the same day that I hit 365 on the deadlift for 4 reps. Ran a 5K with an average mile time of 7:32. Fun fact, I don't even think Combs knows this. Yes, I played college baseball. Combs likes to remind me of the one poor year that I had in college baseball where they juiced the balls and nobody likes to talk about it. But fun fact, I also ran cross country in college for one season. The school that I went to, Drew University, small D3 school in New Jersey. Baseball coach walks in one of the first few days of the semester. You know, we have, for Division III, you're allowed 4 or 5 weeks of practice time in the fall. Baseball, obviously, a spring semester sport. And so it was like the first day of fall practice. It was like 2 weeks into the semester, and our coach goes, "Hey, just in case anybody's interested, they are probably going to cut the cross country team because they only have like 6 guys on the team. Is anybody interested in joining?" And I was like, "Ooh, well, as a pitcher that is supposed to be doing the pitchers are supposed to do a lot of running. You want to be conditioned so you can pitch long into games." I was like, "I'll try it out." I was like, what's the worst that happens? If I hate it, I'll just stop doing it. But I was like, I mean, I don't mind running. I had never done cross country or like track and field or any of that in because it was always in the spring. And cross country is in the fall. I played soccer in high school. All-state goalie. That's right. So I had never, other than just running for fun or running to keep myself in shape, I had never really done it as a sport. I was like, how bad could it be? Terrible. Terrible. I mean, Division III, whatever, it's college cross country. I mean, we were running like a minimum of 10 miles every day. And some of those practices, they're not like you're sprinting. Because for cross country, like the typical race was a 10K. So 5K is 3.1 miles. A typical cross-country college race is a 10K. You're running 6 miles. You're supposed to run that as fast as you can. Like, there were dudes that I was competing against running like 5:45 mile times. You know how fast you have to be going to do that? I mean, the world record for a marathon, the dude ran for like a 4:58 mile pace. Imagine doing that for 26 freaking miles. Sickening. Disgusting. Absolutely disgusting to think of that. So again, 6 miles isn't a lot. If you can run fast, you're going to run fast. So it's like part of cross country, you'd think like, all right, long distance, like just keeping a good pace. No, like there are some parts of the race you're sprinting. And so there were certain days in practice where we would literally sprint a mile. It was like sprint a mile. And for cross country, a lot of these courses, if you will, there's some terrain, there's some hills, there's some woods areas. It's not just like, you don't just like run in like this gigantic open field. You don't run on a track for a cross country race. You're running through terrain. So we would go out and we would like sprint hills. Brutal. I mean, the shin splints that I had were absolutely terrible. But it did lead me to my girlfriend. She was on the cross country team. That's how we met. May or may not had a special night at some point throughout that season. But then after she graduated that year. She was a couple years older than me. Stayed, followed each other on social media, but didn't reconnect until 9, 10 years later. And here we are, living together. So I will, as much as I hated, and I stuck it out. I finished throughout the season. But as much as I hated cross country, it did lead me to my girlfriend, who in maybe some short time might be my fiance. Who knows? She's got time to mess that up still. She's got time to mess that up. Combs is saying in the show chat, he ran a consistent 3-mile time of 17 minutes. Combs, there is no chance. Again, I know you as you are now. You're telling me you would run a mile time of under 6 minutes? You were one of those people?
2: Yes,
1: that's like a 5:40 mile time.
2: My fastest time, it's funny, my fastest time was I had the flu. My fastest time was when I had the flu, and it was I ran a 16:42, and it was basically because I just wanted to get back to the barracks so I could go to the bathroom.
1: Yeah, you have to be. You're flying.
2: 17 minutes. 17 minutes. I would do 26 pull-ups and 240 crunches in under 2 minutes.
1: Well, hold on.
2: I used to be ripped.
1: You did 26 pull-ups and 240 crunches in under a minute, or you did 26 pull-ups in under a minute then also 240 crunches in under a minute?
2: Yes, correct.
1: Okay, because I was going to say, both of them together, that's physically impossible. I don't care. you have to be doing a pull-up a second.
2: So you do a PFT and you get scores in the Marine Corps, and a perfect score is a 300. The way they do it is anything under 18 minutes in your 3-mile run is 100 points. You get 2 minutes to do 200 crunches. If you do that within 2 minutes, then you get 100 points. And then anything over 20 pull-ups is 100 points. So

0: Oh, I could eat about four slices of pizza in about 2 minutes.
1: That's the new PFC. The pizza whatever tracking.
0: Yeah, the pizza fitness test instead of physical.
1: 310-340-4910. I'll get back to your phone calls here in just a minute. I just want to hit on this Cam Scataboo stuff. So if you know Cam Scataboo by now, the human bowling ball guy that also ran into a brick wall, literally ran his head into a brick wall when he was in college. I don't know why we ever like found that out. That should have been swept under his rug. And then, you know, basically off of a brutal looking ankle injury where it was turned backwards and then off season surgery, he pulls off a backflip at Fanatic Fest a couple of weeks ago. So today, not a big surprise, I guess he's in the middle of an intra-squad fight during training camp. No punches were thrown, but according to the New York Post, it was a quote-unquote skirmish with boiling tempers and flag-worthy consequences. Cam Scataboo apparently, you know, basically was taking it after the whistle, and you're not supposed to hit in some of these sessions. And Cam Scataboo basically runs over one linebacker, and he was going after the whistle and still trying to run through Greg Newsom and Javon Holland. Brian Burns was in John Harbaugh's ear after the whistle. And John Harbaugh said, quote, "We don't want that. We want his energy be directed in a positive way." Because defensive players, again, restricted from tackling in practice, Cam Scataboo was constantly initiating contact, lowering his pads, talking trash, when the defense can't hit you. So is Cam Scataboo becoming a problem, or do we just like need to make sure that this guy just gets unleashed every single Sunday? And the way that he runs, if he's going to get hurt, he's going to get hurt. Like, his greatest strength might be his greatest weakness. I'm kind of under the thought that like he ran without a lot of injuries in college. And it wasn't like he got hurt last year on something that wasn't because of his nature of being a bulldozer or making unnecessary contact or trying to scrap for extra yards on a play that was already done. He got hurt on catching a pass over the middle where he gets turned around and his ankle gets turned backwards. Like, that's how Cam Scataboo got hurt. Kind of the exact opposite of how you'd expect him to get hurt. So I'm kind of not worried about Cam Scataboo. And if he's causing some fights in intra-squad practice, if that's the worst thing that's happening, it's a guy that wants to win. I know that for sure. One other thing on the Giants, because in case you didn't know, Odell Beckham has been with the New York Giants in training camp. And a big question is whether or not Odell OBJ is going to make the team. And I think he got a actual big boost of positivity in terms of his chances of making the team, because unfortunately, Calvin Austin, who the Giants brought in free agency, who was with the Pittsburgh Steelers for the last three seasons, and the Giants signed him to a one-year, $1.5 million contract in March, tore his ACL, and he's out for the season. That happened yesterday during practice. So Calvin Austin's done for the year. That has opened up another roster spot that might not have been there. And along with Darius Slayton and Darnell Mooney, who the Giants brought in from Atlanta, and Malachi Fields, who they drafted from Notre Dame, there's Braxton Berrios, there's Isaiah Hodgins, who was a big factor a couple years ago for the Giants when their season looked lost. And you have Odell Beckham Jr. Is OBJ going to make the team? Well, John Harbaugh was talking him up. And he said, quote, "I think Odell's had a good camp. I would say his best week of camp has come this week. He's looked good and made numerous plays just like you saw. Even Wednesday, he made numerous plays. So he's doing that." I think he meant to say Tuesday, but he was talking about that today. So Odell Beckham caught a touchdown pass from Jackson Dart earlier in practice during a red zone drill today. But I mean, look, let's if Odell Beckham Jr. makes the Giants, I'm not expecting anything. I'm not. I mean, I'm surprised he's not out of the NFL. We know he still needs to play in the NFL because he had to sell his Super Bowl cleats and he's basically broke. He's actually admitted that. I think the Calvin Austin torn ACL is honestly, it's going to be the reason Odell Beckham makes the team. He wouldn't have if not for that, but Calvin

0: Austin tearing his ACL. I know you never root for anybody for injury, but if you're Odell Beckham, like that was your saving grace. That was your Hail Mary. I think OBJ is going to be on the Giants, but I wouldn't be like, does he have 200 receiving yards this year? Does he have one receiving touchdown? I wouldn't hold my breath. 310-840-4910. Let's get some of your phone calls here on BetMGM tonight with yours truly, Pat Boyle. Dan is next up in Baja, California. Dan, what's going on, man? How you doing?
1: Hey, yes, sir. I'm actually in the 7-Eleven getting my order here at the drive-thru. But real quick, I just wanted to touch base. Going back to the Brandon Jacobs, man, I think the NFL players, the more talent you have, the longer leash you're going to get with the legal situation. You know, you look back at Tyreek Hill, Kareem Hunt, Ray Rice was kind of the anomaly. But if you can play, you know, you're not going to get a harsher punishment. I mean, if Brandon Jacobs was a sixth round pick, he would have been cut. So that, and then also
0: Josh Jacobs, but yes, Dan, you make a good point, but hey, Dan, hold on. I'm completely hung up here on the beginning of the phone call. The 7-Eleven has a drive through. When did this happen? What do we got going on in Baja, California? I'm missing out. I would be there all the time.
1: Between Dos Equis and Bohemia right now for my cerveza for the night. Okay, Cinco Maseste. Yeah, they got it all down here, man. I just watched the sunset on the Pacific.
0: Speaking Spanish too. I love
1: beautiful,
0: it.
1: Beautiful, you know. Yeah, so, you know, my Chargers moved up north. Us San Diego fans, we don't call them the Los Angeles Chargers. We just call them the Chargers. But going back to J.J. McCarthy also, I kind of like the idea of him reuniting with Jim Harbaugh. And you look at the NFL, they don't develop quarterbacks. I mean, Baker Mayfield, Sam Darnold, Geno Smith. You know, they all struggled their first two, three teams that they were with. You go back to my boy, Philly Rivers. He was a first-round pick who had to sit behind a future Hall of Famer, top five quarterback, Drew Brees, and they just don't do that anymore. Uno pozo de hielo. Y tienes de mezcal de 400 conejos. And so, yeah, I just think the NFL has a bad problem developing quarterbacks, and it's a lot of pressure coming on those kids coming in from college. But also, shout out to X Country, man. You have given more airtime to cross country in this segment than the last 10 years I listened to sports talk radio. So shout out to you.
0: Dan, we appreciate you, man. That was a special phone call. That was one of the more special phone calls that I've ever had the privilege of hearing as a sports talk radio host. So Dan kicks us off by saying he is in the 7-Eleven drive-thru. I did not know 7-Eleven had a drive-thru. I didn't know 7-Eleven was a thing on the West Coast. 7-Eleven is a popular convenience store. Maybe I'm wrong. Maybe there are several 7-Elevens throughout like the country. Not several, like hundreds, thousands. Not only do they have a drive-thru that the one that Dan is in Baja, California, he was ordering beer. He's getting a beer. He's like, yeah, I'm choosing between Bohemia and Dos Equis as my cerveza of the night. Like, that feels like one of the greatest inventions ever. I need 7-Eleven drive-thrus where you could just get a beer. Like, don't forget going to a bar. Forget going to a liquor store. You want just a beer? You want maybe a couple of beers? You don't want to have to pay for a six-pack? I don't know, most people, hey, just put it in the fridge. I'll finish in a couple of days. Maybe you're like, hey, man, I only drink occasionally, and if I'm going to drink tonight, like I'm going to have two, three beers, I'm going to get them at the 7-Eleven drive-thru. Absolutely incredible. Incredible what we are doing as Americans. There are certain things that are setting this country back. There are now certain things that are moving this country forward into the next age, and a 7-Eleven drive-thru where you can order beer is one of those things. Not only that, Dan is switching between English and Spanish. He's talking Spanish with the drive-thru worker, I'm guessing. And just without pausing, without breaking stride, just, yeah, and by the way, on J.J. McCarthy, yeah, 400, por favor, una posteo.
2: You know I don't speak Spanish.
0: And then
2: English,
0: right
2: please.
0: Back into the phone call.
2: You know I don't.
0: And all of his sports points were pretty salient. Awesome. What an awesome phone call. Unbelievable. That's going to be tough to top that. But maybe our final caller, when we return from break, maybe they'll have a maybe they'll have a chance to top that. But that's one of the great calls of my sports talk radio hosting career, especially here on BetMGM tonight. It wasn't an over-the-top rant. It wasn't the greatest take I've ever heard. It wasn't like, you know, I don't know, like we witnessed something incredibly crazy, chaotic happen in the background. But Dan in Baja California at the 7-Eleven drive-thru, switching between English and Spanish, making good sports takes and ordering beers at a drive-thru. Awesome. All right, when we come back, we'll finish up with your phone calls, 310-840-4910. That's 310-840-4910. We'll get you a Let's Go Streaking update, our game that we play each day, and we'll get you some baseball scores because a lot of games are wrapping up with some big playoff implications. I'm Pat Boyle. This is BetMGM Tonight on Westwood One Sports.
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0: All right, welcome on back. BetMGM tonight, Westwood One Sports. I'm Pat Boyle. Final couple of minutes before we turn it over to our guys, Lynn Willingham and Josh Graham for Westwood One Sports Night. Hit me up on Twitter or on Instagram at PatBoyle44. I'm looking. So Dan followed me. Dan from Baja California. Apparently, he called our guy Lee in our Westwood One studios. He called him back, and he said he got five Bohemias and one Dos Equis. So he did get a sixer. Obviously, do not open those in the car, Dan. I hope you're smart. But he did tell him to. He was saying pass. Oh, here it is. So he messaged me and he said, "Ayo, Pat. It's Dan from Baja California. Appreciate you taking my call. Much love to you and your producer." Forget his name, but here's my order from 7-Eleven. And then he didn't say, I'm waiting for a picture. I said, let me see it. All right, he saw it. So he's active, so we'll get that picture. Hopefully I can get a chance to take a look at this. Also, I had somebody else message me on Instagram and said, I do have to say, you guys are a class act. I love the conversations you and Combs have. Yeah, I'm glad somebody does. All right, I got the picture. Yep, sure enough. It's just, he's gotten, oh my God. Yeah, got a six pack of Dos Equis, and one of them is taken out, and a Bohemia is put in its place. And it's a 7-Eleven. Wow, remarkable. Absolutely remarkable. Technology, sometimes it takes us to great heights. Sometimes it takes us to unbelievable heights. 310-840-4910. Lee says dibs on the Bohemia. You can have it. It's great, you can man. Have it. We did have a caller that wanted to call in, and then they dropped. So I figured for the final couple of minutes here, we haven't touched on a whole lot of baseball tonight. We'll get you some scores, but let's get an update on Let's Go Streaking. The most important one, Monty has already cashed in. 9 straight correct picks for him. He took Gunnar Henderson to get a hit tonight, and he got a single in his first at bat. Combs, how are we looking elsewhere across the board? If you could help me out. I know I had Cody Bellinger, and I know that Bellinger went 1-for-5. So that's another correct pick for me. Bellinger got a double in the 7th inning. Yankees crushed the Astros 9-3. Big win for the Yanks. It was the tie-breaking double for Cody Bellinger. This game was tied in the 7th, and then they blew it open. Bellinger 2-run double. Yankees then scored 6 unanswered to win that ball game. Miguel Vargas got a hit for Lee. So that's 3-for-3 so far. That's awesome. All right. That means we just need 2 other. Brad lost to Randall Grichuk. He got pinch hit after 2 at bats. Brad is in a slump. He is in a slump. And Combs, I'm guessing Cody Clemens got you a hit. So yeah, we went 4-for-5. Damn. We went 4-for-5 and Combs and Brad. Slowing us down. His guy is so bad that Randall Grichuk gets pinch hit for after 2 at-bats. Well, Monty's streak is up to 9. He's very close to batting 800 for the season. My streak's up to 4. Combs is up to 2. Lee is up to 3. Beautiful stuff. Some of the top scorers to know about tonight on this Wednesday night. The Braves, they beat the Dodgers. They walk them off 6-5. With the game-winning hit being a pinch-hit Ha-Seong Kim RBI single in the bottom of the 9th off of Tanner Scott. Have some, Los Angeles. The ATL. 3 wins in a row. The Braves will go for the sweep of the Dodgers tomorrow afternoon. So the Braves, that number one seed is firmly up for grabs in the National League. Because the Brewers are 82-51, the Dodgers are 80-53, and the Braves are 78-55. So the Braves walk off the Dodgers. That's a big win. Brewers smash the Mets 8-1. Not a big shock there. They crushed Robert Stock. Although I think Dustin May got hurt tonight. He only threw 1 pitch, and then he exited the ball game. So we'll have to get an update on that. That's not good for Milwaukee. Starting pitching injuries. Coming at a bad time. But Bryce Turang had himself a big night. He had a home run and 3 RBIs. And one other final score to give to you. The Marlins shut out the Red Sox 4-0. They snapped Boston's 5-game winning streak. And the Fish still very much alive in the NL wildcard race. All right, we got to run. Thanks to producer Brandon Combs. Thanks to VP Monty. Thanks to our guy Lee DeLapp. Thanks to my co-host, Brad Evans. Thanks to Chloe Pratt, Max Sheedy, and Zach Kroll. I'm Pat Boyle. We'll see you tomorrow, 6 p.m. Eastern.
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0: 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Here's Linnell Willingham.
1: Woo! Yes, it is a fresh installment of Westwood One Sports Night. Youngest in charge, Linnell Willingham, rocking out with you as we get you up to 3 a.m. Eastern time. For whatever reason, tonight when the intro music hit, I got a little chill go through my body, baby. Excited to be here with you all tonight. A lot to get into. We got an update in the landscape of college football. Remember, we spent a lot of time last night talking about the SEC and the Big Ten's ruling. We got official punishments from the SEC and then the Big 12 dropping their own set of rules. We'll get into the college football stuff as we roll throughout the program. I want to start in the NFL, though, and we're going to have Josh Graham join us, Kang and North Kakalaki. He was out there, boots on the ground, at Panthers practice today. It was a special Panthers practice because it wasn't just Carolina on the practice field. They were locking horns with the Houston Texans, and the word on the street, word on the strip, is that Houston caused some problems. The old saying is, Houston, we have a problem. It was causing some problems. And maybe there may be like a love triangle brewing here on Westwood One Sports Night. You all don't even know it. You'll get to the bottom of the love triangle coming up in about 20 minutes when Josh Graham joins us from Panthers and Texans joint practice. Let's start here, though. The NFL did something today that they really had no choice but to do. The NFL today announced that they're officially getting rid of the Pro Bowl game. You know what I thought? Round of applause. When good things are done, you know what I'm saying? You get a round of applause, you get a pat on the back. Now, when I was growing up, my aunt and uncle always told me, I don't get credit for taking the trash out. I don't get credit for washing the dishes. It's something that I was supposed to do as a young teenager growing up in the crib, right? Taking the trash out, etc. You don't get praise. That's how I was raised. You don't get praise for doing what

0: she was supposed to do. The NFL was supposed to do this, yet they're getting praised. I feel a little bit off about it, but I will acknowledge that, yes, they do deserve some praise because there was some pride, ladies and gentlemen. There was some pride that had to go into this decision. Think about the and I'm going to tread lightly when I say this. Understand where I'm coming from. Not recently, but pre 2012, 2014, 15, there was a rich tradition in history with the Pro Bowl. Pro Bowl was something that people looked forward to. You know what I'm saying? And we used to have a little skills challenge that was televised on ESPN. It was awesome. Out in Hawaii, it was great. Used to love the Pro Bowl as a kid. But obviously, as time has gone past, that game has been made a mockery. It's a joke. And the National Football League today made the decision to ultimately just eliminate it. Instead, the NFL is going to make the Pro Bowl basically an individual performance award. 88 players will receive the Pro Bowl honor throughout the landscape of the National Football League. And here's the kicker in where I go, you're on to something, NFL. No alternates. I love my boy, Mr. Perfect Timing. No damn way Shador Sanders should have a Pro Bowl on his resume at this point. Why did he have it? Because of this stupid alternate rule that was put in place by the National Football League with the Pro Bowl. Here is how it's going to be divvied out. 88 players, 6 quarterbacks, 6 running backs, 2 fullbacks, 8 wideouts, 4 tight ends, 6 tackles, 6 guards, 4 centers, 6 defensive ends, 6 interior defensive linemen, 6 outside linebackers, 4 inside linebackers, 8 corners, 6 safeties, 2 kickers, 2 punters, 2 return specialists, 2 special teamers, right? Guys that are like gunners, and then 2 long snappers. I have issue with this already. I know I'm going to have something to complain about, right? That's what you all say. You're always complaining about something, Linnell. No, I have thoughts and opinions. Sorry. Why are we... What's the difference? Some of these outside linebacker, defensive end things, how they designate each position, I think, is going to be a point of consternation. People are going to be frustrated and annoyed and ticked off about that. That's the first thing that comes to mind when I think about it. But then two, like, you know what? When I was doing the math, right, I didn't separate it the way that the NFL ultimately is going to separate it here. I had 8 edge, 8 defensive tackle. I didn't have an outside linebacker. I just had 8 total linebackers, period. And theoretically, we're talking about 2 starters from the AFC, 2 starters from the NFC, and then a backup for each guy, right? That was my math. I don't know what they're going to do with that. But the other thing is this. They didn't have a choice, and I think we understand that, right? Why didn't they have a choice? The TV numbers dipping for the Pro Bowl, I think, had a lot to do with this. A lot to do with this. Last year, right? Last year, when you look at the Pro Bowl's numbers relative to the NBA All-Star Game, relative to the WNBA All-Star Game, Major League Baseball All-Star Game, NHL All-Star Game, they came in 4th. So when those numbers begin to dip on TV, why does that matter? Why do the numbers dipping matter? Here's why. The only reason I think that the NFL Pro Bowl, the game itself, guys, the only reason that I believe it lasted this long is because of the sponsorship dollars that come with it. It's the NFL Pro Bowl game sponsored by Verizon Wireless. Verizon's paying a bag to be the title sponsor of the Pro Bowl. As the TV numbers decline, when you're at that negotiating table, then if you're Verizon, you're going, hey, Slim, I ain't stupid now. I know we're into phones, we're into technology, right? That's what we care about. Maybe football's not our forte. I do know this. I got aunties, uncles, nephews, nieces that tell me, everyone knows, you can ask the most casual of sports fan. They know that the Pro Bowl is a joke. So these big companies know that as well. And I'm sure when they're at the negotiating table with the NFL, the money may be drying up a little bit. They're not getting the same offer. I guarantee you. And the economy's changed, obviously, since the 2010s. But I guarantee you, the NFL was commanding more of a bag for its title sponsor rights back in 2015, 2010, and all that than they are now because of the decline in popularity of the game. So the fact that it lasted this long, the actual game itself, shout out to the NFL collecting that bag. They're going to rake it up no matter what. So I guess they deserve a little bit of credit for that. There is a saving grace, though, for my football sickos out there, for the folks that are just here for the love of the game. You don't care about the drama. You don't care about the storylines. You don't care about money and title sponsors, none of that. For the folks that are just here for the love of the game, I got good news for you. I have excellent news for you. I believe with the NFL eliminating the Pro Bowl game, I think being named a NFL Pro Bowler is going to mean something once again. Right? I talked about it earlier. The rich tradition in history that exists with the Pro Bowl used to mean something when you're a 6-10-time Pro Bowler. Now, doesn't really mean much. All pro is the honor and the distinction that everybody wants. Being a Pro Bowler is laughed at. Not anymore. Not anymore. Now that this game is eliminated, being voted to the Pro Bowl matters again. People are going to care about it. Now, the voting strategy, structure, is still the same. Fans, coaches, players. And let me be respectful when I say this. We were having a conversation before the show that if it made the air, you all probably hate us. fans aren't the smartest group of people. So I don't know how I feel about the fans having a vote. That's how Bowl Bowl or Taco Fall in the NBA gets voted into an all-star game because of the fans. I don't believe fans should have a right in the Pro Bowl, a vote in the Pro Bowl. I know it probably sounds awful, but like, you all get a voice for a lot of things. You get a voice here on What's Up on Sports Tonight, 310-840-4910. Use it and abuse it on the talk and text line. You can hit us up in the chat as well. I don't think they should get a vote. And I think if it, just think about why I don't want them to get a vote. I don't want the fans to get a vote or have a piece of this voting process in terms of who gets named a Pro Bowler, because if it was just based off the coaches and the players, based off of those two, adds a little bit more validity to it, adds a little bit more credibility to the award. There's no room for hijinks. We're going to know from the horse's mouth, the coaches who coach them and the players who play against them, who's really the best. And I think that's what matters with the Pro Bowl. That's what it's about at the end of the day. It's not about title sponsors. It's not about some BS trip to Hawaii or Florida. It's about honoring the best players within the National Football League. And I think in recent years, which ultimately led to the decision that we got today, I think in recent years, that has been put on the back burner. The real meaning of the Pro Bowl and why the Pro Bowl even exists, I believe it's kind of been forgotten about. But with the ruling today, I promise you, being a Pro Bowler is going to matter again. Being a Pro Bowler is going to matter again. It's going to be a distinction that people get frustrated about. Because what do we have in terms of like voting on something outside of the all-pro votes in the NFL? The top 100 list is a damn joke. I mean, an absolute joke. So that's not a real gauge of how the players and their peers feel about one another. That's not a true gauge of it. Maybe the executive list that's put out by the big four-letter network, and then The Athletic does their own list as well, where they survey scouts and executives and things of that nature. Pro Bowl used to mean something, man. In the last couple of years, we have saw and witnessed a game that I used to love growing up as a kid. We've saw its value be virtually diminished to nothing. I was thinking about this earlier, too. Pro Bowl's gone. We got that announcement today. How long does this last? Is this a decision that ultimately is going to be permanent. It's a big question here. Will they go back to it? Will smart people get together and come up with a better solution than what we've had here in recent memory? That's the question here when it comes to the Pro Bowl. No longer, though. The game itself officially out of there. Now, the NFL going to make the Pro Bowl an individual performance award. 88 players going to receive the Pro Bowl honor each and every year. No alternates. I think it's good for the NFL. I genuinely do. And I hope, like I've been saying the last couple of minutes here, I hope that the distinction of being named a Pro Bowler, I hope it regains its value. I think it will. I think this was the solution that the NFL was looking for. I just wonder, you know, how much does it have to do with the money drying up, sponsorship dollars drying up versus, you know, the game itself not being entertaining? Because I don't think they ever cared about the game being entertaining. It hasn't been entertaining for a long damn time, if we're being honest. Just calling a spade. Now, with the TV contracts that are signed, and Denton, maybe you can help me out with this. When TV contracts are signed, right, it's a multi-year deal. With the NFL officially cutting off the Pro Bowl, they're going to have to replace the television aspect of it with something, correct? Theoretically?
1: I mean, theoretically, yeah. This could be a quid pro quo, okay, if you will, to where they're cutting this off. And then when they tell the television people, it's like, hey, we're abolishing this, but in a few years when the next CBA is up, we're adding an 18th game. Not to say that's exactly what's going to happen, but they would, that's like a give and take situation there. Because you're right, it's like 7 million people that watch this thing. I don't know
0: why. You know what I'm saying? Well, no, those numbers, I think the official numbers last year, Dan, were like 2.1 million. They've plummeted here recently.
1: I mean, that's 2. If it was 2.1 million, that's 2 million more than should have. You get 100,000 at the Pro Bowl, cool. But 2 million, come on now.
0: That's still a lot of people, is how I would put it, man. The Pro Bowl, no longer. Questions to chew on here moving forward. Does it make its return? And then does the distinction of being named a Pro Bowler, Does it regain its honor? We'll see. 310-840-4910. The number to hit us up here on the Talking Text Line. What's up on Sports Night? 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Kang and off Kakalaki, Josh Graham, going to join us. He was boots on the ground at Texans and Panthers joint practice today. We'll get the skinny from Charlotte next here on Westwood One Sports Night. Football is back and something big is coming on September 2nd. 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

0: night. Here's Linnell Willingham.
1: Yes, indeed. You heard the big voice guy. Youngest in charge, Linnell Willingham, rocking out with you as we get you up to 3 a.m. Eastern time here on Westwood One Sports Night. Hopefully you're having a good night, better than the San Francisco Giants. They were 2,208-0 all-time when leading by six-plus runs in the ninth before their loss tonight to the Reds. A blown lead of epic proportions. I expect a lot of blown leads this year from the professional football team out in Carolina, those Carolina Panthers. Our guy Josh Graham, the Kang of North Kakalaki, ladies and gentlemen, was boots on the ground in Charlotte for, I heard, an ass whipping between the Texans and the Panthers out at joint practice today. Getting the opportunity to see two different teams is obviously a treat. Your biggest takeaways from Charlotte, my friend?
2: By the way, something must just be in the air about orange-clad teams blowing runs of six runs or more. The Orioles were up 7-0 in the second, blew the 7-0 lead, and ended up winning 8-7. So vibes are good in the Graham household. Vibes were not great in uptown Charlotte for the Carolina Panthers. This is the first time, believe it or not, I've been to many training camps, but I've never been to a joint practice before. And the part that was jarring, and it bordered sympathy, was that is that when you struggle in a football game, Linnell, you get to go to the sideline and just look at the tablet and stand in. If it's hot, you have those things that disperse like mist, and you get a breather before you get to go back out there. Not at joint practice, where the offense just gets sent right back out there, and we saw Bryce Young and the Carolina Panthers straight up not have a good time against the Houston Texans defense for an hour and a half straight in the heat. And all the people in Charlotte were complaining about how hot it was. The Houston Texans players, and even Danielle Hunter to me after the practice, said, "Yo, it's about 30 degrees cooler here than what we're used to in Texas." So while Carolina was straight up not having a good time, Houston had a really nice practice today. At least their defense, mixed results with the offense against Carolina's D. There are a lot of things to like about Carolina's defense, but just an hour and a half straight of watching the Panthers O struggle against maybe the best defense in the NFL.
1: So this is your second time this week being out there with Carolina. Just from, we know what the injury situation going into this thing and how it's kind of like a MASH unit to start camp, but just from watching them, what stood out? Like, what are the vibes like at Panthers camp before today where Houston comes in and flexes their muscle?
2: They believe that continuity is going to be a real key for them. This is why when Panther fans, and we discussed this and you can find it on our YouTube channel. You played the conversation a couple nights ago. In talking with Dan Morgan, he spoke to how key it was having a lot of the same weapons there for Bryce Young, and having chemistry with them is key. But also on defense, this is something actually in the last 10 minutes, our conversation with J.C. Horn has dropped on the YouTube channel. You should check that out at Westwood One Sports Night. They kept Ejiro Evero as the defensive coordinator. So there aren't any scheme changes. There aren't any staff changes. The thing that defined the Carolina Panthers earlier in the decade was just quickly how much turnover there was. It was Matt Rhule, and then it was Frank Reich, and then it's Dave Canales. It's this coordinator, then this. It was Teddy Bridgewater, then Sam Darnold, then Bryce. Just guys sticking together and a lot of familiarity on this team for a team that hosted a playoff game by winning the NFC South. They believe that's going to pay dividends. And then investment on defense, Devin Lloyd and Jalen Phillips have looked like maybe the two best defensive players on the Panthers, not named Derrick Brown and perhaps J.C. Horn. Those are four really good players. Like, if you're talking about building blocks for a defense, they feel they have it on that side of the ball.
1: Running back is the interesting spot for me with this group. Jonathan Brooks, I know his story. I give him all the credit in the world for continuing to try and fight back. He's tore his ACL several times here. what's going to be the bread and butter for Carolina offensively this year? What, when you, if you ask people within that organization, like, hey, from an identity standpoint, who do we want to be? What do the 26 Panthers want to be on offense?
2: Running the ball first. And that was Dave Canales' message when he took over this team. You can have the face of your franchise be your quarterback while also having the most instrumental part of your offense be running the ball. And when you look at the secret sauce of his offenses and the quarterbacks that he's worked with, all of which seem to be challenged vertically, Russell Wilson, Baker Mayfield, and
1: That's
2: Bryce Young.
1: Hilarious.
2: If you look at
1: the biggest challenge yet, no pun intended.
2: What they all have in common, two things. Really strong investment in the interior offensive line. Carolina spending a ton on Robert Hunt and Damian Lewis. And you could look at those Seattle teams, what they had at guard, and at Tampa even as well. Really stacked in the middle of the offensive line. That's key when you have a quarterback who isn't the tallest, to put it generously. But then the other pieces, they've had really stellar running games. So Marshawn Lynch, obviously, key to the Seahawks. It's not a coincidence that Russ's performance started to fall off when Marshawn Lynch started to get older. Rashad White had that huge year for Tampa when Baker Mayfield had his revitalization, his resurgence with Dave Canales in Tampa. And Chuba Hubbard gets the extension. It's going to be interesting to see whether or not Jonathan Brooks can step into that Rico Dowdle role. It was very key for Carolina that Dowdle was there. But let's not forget, Jonathan Brooks was the first running back drafted in the draft he was taken a couple years ago. He's had the knee injuries, but they still have belief that he can be a key player on this offense.
1: So, Josh, you know this. It's rare when a guy goes down, when a starter goes down, it's rare that you get the chance to upgrade, and it feels like that's what Houston has done with Kayshon Booty. You lose Jaden Higgins, obviously former second-rounder, that different physical profile than some of the other dudes in their receiver room, guy that was going to be a deep threat. Kayshon Booty right now is better than Jaden Higgins, and I think probably has a little bit more upside as well. How did he look, and how are they getting him acclimated here in Houston?
2: His first practice was today. They aren't wasting any time in trying to get him out there, but they like the weapons that they have surrounded C.J. Stroud with. Like, we were just talking about the importance of this year for Bryce Young. Hey, you want to get a long-term extension. He was the number one pick of the draft in 2023, but C.J. Stroud was the number two pick, and he didn't get an extension this offseason, even though he was eligible for it as well. A lot of that might be due to the catastrophically bad playoff performance that he had, and how, unlike Bryce, since he had a tremendous rookie season, his numbers have dipped while Bryce has gotten better since his disastrous start to his career. Now, most people would still take CJ over Bryce, but for both quarterbacks, it is an essential year just to see whether or not directionally these franchises feel comfortable shelling out a lot of cash towards their quarterback. And both these franchises, going back to your question, feel they have done enough to surround the quarterbacks with skill players that should elevate their performance. And Kayshon Booty seems to be a piece that checks that box.
1: I got Josh Graham locking in with us right now here on Westwood One Sports Night, the Kang of North Kakalaki. You can check him out here on Westwood One Sports Night Thursday nights, Friday nights. You could also check him out over the weekend as well here on Westwood One Sports. There was a matchup that I had circled going into today's practice, man, and the Houston Texans and their offensive line, they've retooled it here over the last two off seasons. Kalen Rutledge has really gotten rave reviews out of camp to this point. He hasn't seen a Derrick Brown yet, though. How do you think he handled him during the team sessions, and then just what are you hearing about Rutledge and just how he's been able to get himself acclimated?
2: See, I've known about Kalen Rutledge for a long time now because Brent Key, prior to becoming the head coach at Georgia Tech, was the interim and an offensive line coach as well. And, I mean, you know it as well as anybody, Linnell. Like, there's nothing more straightforward in sports than an offensive line coach in football. And I just remember that 24-25 range. Yeah, Kalen, that was a foundational piece for Georgia Tech having some really, really strong offensive seasons. And

0: can get solid O-line play and solid quarterback play with this roster, the Houston Texans could be a team that plays on Valentine's Day 2027 in Los Angeles for Super Bowl 61.
1: As we get closer, man, I like the Texans. I like the Texans a lot. Am I willing to pick them to make the Super Bowl in the AFC? Damn it, they're on a short list of teams. I would give you that.
0: What Texas team do you like more?
1: Out of all the teams, this is tough, actually, because I love both of them. I would probably go with Houston because I think their defense is good enough to carry them. Their defense may be the best side of the football in all the NFL. Like, their defense may be better than the best offense in the NFL and the best defense in the NFL. Seeing them up close in person today with the dudes that they have flying around in the secondary, it's not a decorated Panthers receiver group. So I can imagine T-Mac and the boys were in a little bit of hell today.
0: Yeah, they were. And Bryce Young had a couple of interceptions, albeit one of them was ruled that he was down already and he kind of just chucked it out of frustration. But both those picks were recorded by Kalen Bullock, who's, I'll be honest, one of the guys on this defense that doesn't really get talked about all that much because of how good the edge rushers are and having a top five pick and Stingley across from him. But this entire defense, Sheldon Rankins is a guy you might not remember that is on this defense that obviously has a lot of pedigree. It's just stacked from top to bottom, and there's depth there. Like, you just look at some of these names, like, it's crazy how much that they have there. And they have made the Carolina Panthers receivers life hell, the offense's life hell at practice today, at joint practice. And I just realized I did the most national sports talk thing ever by bringing the Dallas Cowboys into a conversation that they didn't really belong in. So that's my initiation. I've made it. I've done it. The Cowboys. Now we just need to talk about the Lakers. I don't know how Luka applies to this.
1: I'm
0: Dallas.
1: About to say, yeah.
0: Dallas. There it is.
1: Dallas, Luka, and he's skinny. He's skinny. So a change in appearance. It's a change in appearance for CJ Stroud as well. I want to double click on him because he is obviously probably the biggest determining factor of success or failure for this group. But I feel like with Stroud, with this Nick Caley offense, they have to have balance. And they're another team, similarly to Carolina, that their identity is going to be run first. They brought in David Montgomery in the physical element that I expect him to add to their offense to complement Woody Marks. Did the run game look good today? And then just really on paper,
0: I didn't
1: do you think like they could lean on that during the season?
0: You would think so, but I'll be honest, it didn't stand out all that much today.
1: It's hard for a run game to stand out in the joint practice, I will say.
0: It is, but also, I give credit where it's due. I think Carolina's front seven is pretty good. In the two practices I've seen and in the 12 preseason snaps we've seen Jalen Phillips play, the guy is an edge, but at times he looks like a defensive tackle with the way he's able to penetrate and just blow up lines of scrimmage. And I wasn't prepared for how disruptive he was as an edge. He's not one of those edges. I think about a guy in New York like Brian Burns that's like skinny and quick and gets around the edge and will do. No, this is a guy who will bulldoze you. And that's something that Carolina hasn't had that often. In fact, I was told this by somebody on staff with the Panthers that they had joint practice with the Texans last year, and they looked at Danielle Hunter and how he's built, and they were like, we don't have a guy who looks like that.
1: No.
0: And I might just send you the image to put up on the YouTube just so you could see it. Me standing next to Danielle Hunter is a very funny sight, just objectively. Yeah, but now, if you want to see a guy who has a body type that's very impressive physically, Jalen Phillips, he checks that box too, and he has the speed and power that Carolina hasn't had in that position in a long time.
1: Who are you more bullish on going into this year? Is it Stroud or is it Bryce Young? If you had to see him up close to person today, who has the better year number four?
0: I wasn't super impressed watching either guy earlier today.

0: It's not what I want to hear. But.
1: I think it's relative. It's relative. Like I don't think people were talking about the Panthers having Super Bowl aspirations. Anybody realistic? I think they are a 7-8 win football team, just like they were a year ago. I think there's some range with that. I think the worst case, you're talking about a 6-win team. I think in the best case, you're talking about a 9-win team. Now, catastrophic injuries can do their thing. But like the Houston Texans, the floor is so much higher for what this team should be because of that defense and how proven it is. So I think it's different expectations for what these guys are being asked to do. It's Bryce Young, hey, can you get to the playoffs and have a winning record? For CJ Stroud, it's you got to get to the playoffs again because that's what you've done. That's the standard you've set and perform well in it. So I'm not answering your question. I'm hedging a little bit. I'm sorry. That's not how this job is supposed to be done. I have a little bit more confidence in CJ Stroud than I do Bryce, but it's not by a wide, significant margin.
0: It's fair. I think that's the safe answer. It's the answer that a lot of people probably have. Because one of those quarterbacks to me is clearly better than the other, but we'll live to see another day.
1: Super, super Panther fan Will Dalton, our friend, he was like so sad. He was so sad watching this practice.
0: What did he expect?
1: I walked up to him at one point and I said, "Hey, Will, what do you think?" And he goes, "Dude, this is just awful."
0: Yeah,
1: I'm like, "What? Why? Like, I mean, it looks pretty good for the Texans." He's like, "But for the Panthers." It was tough.
0: Yeah, that's the tough part of that.
1: Will was struggling. Will was struggling a little bit.
0: We're sending our condolences to both of you, the diehard Panthers fan as well as the undercover one. Appreciate you, Josh, making some time for us here on Westwood One Sports. And I continue to subscribe to the YouTube channel. You just heard it. J.C. Horn up on the old YouTube with our guy Josh Graham. So make sure you subscribe to Westwood One Sports. Now, Josh, go to bed.
1: When it comes to establishing Panther fandom onto me, I will quote the philosopher Ricky Bobby, who once said, "Don't you put that evil on me." Or I guess that was like Michael Clark Douglas yelling at Ricky Bobby to not put that evil on me, Ricky Bobby.
0: I almost pulled a funny and asked who's Ricky Bobby, but I don't want to get...
1: If you're not first, you're last, Linnell.
0: Someone said that. Someone did say that. Josh Graham, ladies and gentlemen, appreciate him making some time for us. We're going to get back into the world of college football coming up in 20 minutes as we enter the midnight hour on the East Coast. The SEC officially making public their punishments for anybody that violates the eligibility rule in their conference. We'll get to that in 20 minutes. Coming up on the other side, a title contender in the West just added a piece that should put them over the top. Tell you who next.
2: The Browns named Deshaun Watson their starting quarterback. Has there ever been a week one starter less popular with his own fan base?
3: Last time I played on this field, I tore my Achilles. And that same fan base, they cheered when I got hurt. So what does that have to do with anything about performance? When a person get hurt, especially for your own city, and they cheer.
2: He complained about the fans, then immediately was named their QB. That's a new one, even for Cleveland.
3: You know, it is what it is. You know, sometimes, you know, the tables turn.
2: Westwood One Sports.
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0: A Wednesday night edition of Westwood One Sports Night. Youngest in charge, Linnell Willingham here with you. Appreciate our guy Josh Graham stopping by the program. If you missed any of that conversation, you can stream the show live. And guess what you can do? You can rewind it on YouTube if you missed any of the convo with Josh Graham. He was out at training camp today. Panthers and Texans, and I'll be honest, I'm proud of him for getting through that the way that he did. We know he's an undercover Panthers fan, and his group got their ass whipped today. So shout out to him for being a professional. I'm damn near insufferable based off of what happened to my team today at joint practice. We'll get into that a little bit later as we update you on the Commanders and the Ravens joint practice session. I know it's August. The dust is settled. The real Kang, LeBron James, is already determined where he's going to play next. So I feel like the NBA was on hush mode, kind of. Whisper quiet in terms of the news, right? We had the Kawhi scandal a couple of weeks ago. But outside of that, it's been whisper quiet on the NBA front. Massive news earlier this evening. According to Shams Charania of ESPN, the Minnesota Timberwolves, who have been activo this offseason, going out and making the deal for LaMelo Ball, they add to their young core of Melo Ball, Anthony Edwards, Jaden McDaniels by adding a young player who's really hard to gauge what he is because I think he was getting screwed in his last destination. The Minnesota Timberwolves today acquired Jonathan Kuminga, formerly of the Golden State Warriors, formerly of the Atlanta Hawks. And when it comes to Jonathan Kuminga, ladies and gentlemen, there is a whole lot of talent and, more importantly, a whole lot of upside when it comes to Jonathan Kuminga and what he ultimately could be in the NBA. He's got superstar upside. Talking about Jonathan Kuminga, I don't want that to get lost by anyone, right? I know what happened in Golden State. I totally understand that. I get that he was in the doghouse. I get that him and Steve Kerr, you know, couldn't really figure things out. This kid's 23 years old, guys. 23. And can fill it up. Can flat out just go score. And I feel like another fresh start may be what he needs, right? Another fresh start may be what he needs. There were times this year where Jonathan Kuminga showed, hey, if you give me an opportunity, you know what I'm saying, I can be a valuable piece to an NBA team. 12.5 points on 50% shooting this year. But the thing that excites me for Minnesota, I thought a part of their identity was stripped away from them with the trade of Naz Reid. I thought he was such an instrumental part of their core. I thought he was so instrumental to their DNA of who they are, right? Minnesota is a tough, gritty young team. And Naz was at the center of that. And moving on from him, I thought, well, damn. Yeah, I like the addition of Melo Ball. I think him and Ann Edwards are going to cook this year. But, man, I really, really don't love them losing Naz. This alleviates that pain. This is an Advil, an Aleve, an ibuprofen to the headache that was caused by Naz no longer being there. Jonathan Kuminga fits like a glove with this group. Now, he's not the same three-point shooter that Naz is, and really nobody is. Naz is one of the best stretch bigs in all of the NBA. He laces him from beyond the arc. Jonathan Kuminga, though, gives Minnesota someone else that they can play through offensively, someone else that can have the ball in their hands offensively. So I love the move for them. And I may go as far as to say it's low-key an upgrade, man. Like, Jonathan Kuminga can hoop. Question is Coach Finch going to be able to push the right buttons? And say what you want about Minnesota and their shortcomings in the postseason. Everybody that is in that locker room tells you, it ain't because of Coach Finch. Coach Finch is a real one. Coach Finch is somebody who's going to keep it 8 more than 92 and tell it to you how a T.I. is. Anthony Edwards loves him some Chris Finch. How many times over the past couple of years has Ant-Man come out and said, hey, look, Coach Finch putting us in the right position to succeed. Coach Finch giving us the answers to the damn test. We're just not executing. So when it comes to Minnesota next year, in this loaded Western Conference, I might add, and we need a break from the NBA, right? It feels like the NBA season is so damn long, and it doesn't really get a break when you think about summer league, the draft lottery, you know what I'm saying, free agency. It's the league that never sleeps, y'all, right? I think for the NBA this year, it's great that we got a little bit of a break. It's going to be bonkers. It's going to be bonkers. Parity is the name of the game. What is it, 8 straight different, champs in the league? Hey, man. Going to have another one this year, probably. The association is going to be off the chain coming up in 2026. Big news, though, out of the association. Jonathan Kuminga, now a member of the Minnesota Timberwolves. 2 years, $12.4 million deal, according to Shams Charania of ESPN. Choosing the T-Wolves, Kuminga did, chose the T-Wolves over the Lakers, Bulls, and Blazers. The Blazers would have been the interesting one. And the Blazers had a tough week. They lost Shaedon Sharpe earlier this week to a torn meniscus. He's going to be out 3 to 6 months. So that is a tough blow for them. But losing out on that Jonathan Kuminga sweepstakes, another tough blow for them as well. The Lakers would have been interesting too. Skinny Luka, I don't know if you all have seen the photos of Skinny Luka surfacing on the internet. If he was fat frying the way that he was, imagine what he's going to be coming up in 2026. A lot more to get to here on Westwood One Sports Night, including an update on the biggest story in the world of sports. What is the SEC and Big Ten going to do? The SEC officially laying out their punishments. We'll give them to you next.
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0: Night. Here's Linnell Willingham.
1: Yes, indeed. Mixing it up with you as we get you up to 3 a.m. Eastern time here on Westwood One Sports Night. Youngest in charge, Linnell Willingham at the controls as we roll throughout the program here tonight. In exactly 1 hour, Matt Verderam, SI Now, and contributor to the MMQB is going to join us as we take a spin around the National Football League with him. We're going to put the NFL on the back burner for a second, guys, because we got an update. We got an update in the landscape of college football, college athletics. Remember last night on the show, we were discussing the SEC and the Big Ten really standing up for themselves, if I'm being honest. Putting official rules in place to determine eligibility and give punishments for those that violate the eligibility rules and issues. If you're not familiar with the rules put in place by the SEC, listen up. An SEC institution not permitted to have an athlete on its roster who is previously declared for the NBA, NFL, WNBA draft, and did not appropriately withdraw, signed a contract with a NFL or other professional football league, NBA contract, a G League contract, or a W contract, you can't play. And if you've been listed on a NFL roster, another pro football roster, a NBA, G League, W roster, you cannot play. What we were waiting on was the official punishment from the SEC, because at the bottom of their statement it says, the commissioner, Mr. Sankey, is authorized to enforce this expectation with penalties against member institutions. So the penalties for the SEC, they will suspend the coach of the violating institution. They will suspend him for half of the season. And then the other piece of the punishment is really where they're trying to hit home on with this. It will be half season suspension for the coach and then a fine that matches 50% of the sport's annual budget. And you also will have your ability to vote on league issues stripped away. So the SEC, good on them. Like I said last night, good on the SEC, good on the Big Ten, right, for coming out and putting these laws into place. We also had the Big 12 come out today and announce a ban on all professionals from returning. They unanimously agreed to ban professionals from returning in all sports. This is where, and I'm a little bit confused on this one, if I'm being honest, guys. The Big 12 in Texas Tech just signed Tommy Castellanos, and I'm wondering, right? He was on a rookie minicamp roster. How is he able to play? Will he be able to play? Will he be subject to these rules?
2: Technically, he was not on a roster. He had a tryout.
1: That's
2: so he has a little bit of a sidestep because he had a tryout, and they did not try him out at quarterback. They tried him out at wide receiver and tight end.
1: Shocker. They didn't try him out at quarterback. No. I think, like I said last night, good on the SEC, good on the Big Ten. But the reality is with this situation, and this is where, like, it's honestly tough to stomach and buckle up, guys. There's going to be a lot more conversations around in this moving forward. With the rules that were put in place last night by the SEC, the Big Ten, and then the Big 12 today, they're great. They had to do it. But the present in this current situation almost doesn't matter. There are big-time games. It's about to get messy. There are big-time games that are about to be played in court. Let's just call it what it is. There are major games that are about to be played in court. You know why? Because the players in this situation actually have a strong argument, kind of what I was alluding to last night. What the players have in their back pocket and why this is going to get messy in court, that statewide injunction, that temporary restraining order that says that they could play, that's still out there. And with these temporary restraining orders, they usually account for rules made by each respective conference. They usually make you above or exempt to those rules set by each conference. So what the SEC is going to have to do here, what the Big Ten may have to do here, what any conference would have to do, right, is they're going to have to almost reverse engineer here. And like I said, this is going to be super duper messy in court, because currently, the way that things currently stand, courts, district court can overrule, circuit court can overrule a conference's rules. Now, the protection that each conference has, the protection that Tony Petitti and Greg Sankey have, is technically at the federal level, they can go out and say, hey, we have the right to enforce our own rules. We have the right to govern over our own conference. But as far as Daquan Wright and the 15 other players that have this temporary restraining order, that have this protection, right? The games are going to get played, because I don't know if it'll happen today. I don't know if it'll happen tomorrow. What Daquan Wright and company are going to have to do is go get the language changed. They're going to have to go back to the same judge that they went to in Baton Rouge, and they're going to have to get that judge to change the language on the temporary restraining order, which would then supersede this ruling from Greg Sankey in the SEC. The gray area that exists with all of this, and there's a lot of it, the gray area that exists with this is that Sankey still can punish Lane Kiffin. I don't believe that the players are going to ultimately be punished with this. I believe that we're very close to Daquan Wright and some of these other people playing. I believe Daquan Wright plays week one. I do. I think there's too little time between now and the start of the season, because this is going to have to go to federal court. This is going to have to go to federal court. The agent of Daquan Wright is currently moving like, hey, I'm going to be able to play. He's going to be able to play. It's not a guarantee, though. But the ball is in the player's court. Daquan Wright and the 15 others, they're going to have to go get another. Well, I guess Wright is the only one that's going to need the, you know, amendment to this, right? And have this thing changed, the language changed, to reflect the new SEC rules that have been put in place. But this is where we got into the conversation last night of, do you trust each respective conference to punish people? Because if you're Commissioner Sankey, you still have the ability to punish Lane Kiffin and LSU, for that matter. We've seen this before. We've been here where it's been 15 presidents aligned against one. We saw it in the Big Ten with the Michigan case. We saw it in the Big 12 with the Brennan Soresby case. So I expect that this is the tip of the iceberg. This thing is going to get messy. It's going to get contentious. People are going to be looking at each other crazy in court. And I think the big issue that exists right now, and it's what we hit on a lot last night, the fact that the conferences don't have the authority to enforce their own rules is a damn travesty. And it's the biggest issue that plagues everybody in this thing. And it's nasty work, because I almost look at it like, why are the conference commissioners here? If they can't enforce the rules of the conference, what are they here for? What is their primary function holding the damn position? You know, it's messy. I know college football purists out there are disgusted by it all. I have a different thought process in terms of, like, should Daquan Wright be allowed to play? If the rules say he could play, he should be able to play. I don't blame him in this instance. Like, I continue to reiterate, when we have this conversation surrounding the eligibility stuff, I do not blame Daquan Wright at all. I don't. I blame the precedent that's been set. I blame the courts for being nosy, first and foremost. That's the thing that kind of rubbed me the wrong way, too. Like, this is such a waste of time and resources. Can the courts come rule over my life? But only when I need them to, you know what I'm saying? I just got, the first of the month's coming up. My rent is going to be due. I want to file and go to court and sue my damn apartment complex because it's not fair that I got to pay this damn much in rent. I need a temporary injunction, and until there's some official rules set, I shouldn't have to pay rent. My phone bill going to come due. I shouldn't have to pay it. I'm going to go get a temporary restraining order that prevents T-Mobile from being able to bill my damn debit card. It's sick where we've gotten with this stuff, guys. It honestly is. And moving forward, like, I wonder if Lane's got the kahunas. Does Lane have the onions? Does LSU have the onions to take one on the chin? Because I believe Daquan Wright, by way and by virtue of the courts, I believe Daquan Wright will play in week number one for LSU. And I believe at that point it's going to piss off everybody else in the conference, just like the rest of the Big 12 was pissed over the Brendan Sorensen thing, just how the Big 10 was pissed over the Stallions ruling. Harbaugh ended up getting the 3-game suspension. Brendan Sorensen's not going to play. What do you think happens with Daquan Wright? History tells us he's not going to play. History also hasn't seen Lane Kiffin in LSU. And I think they're willing to leave no stone unturned here. I believe that Lane Kiffin and company, they probably think they're fighting the good fight here. They think they're taking one on the chin for college football. And guess what they are? Because if Daquan Wright, even if he gets the court order and gets the temporary restraining order and is allowed to play legally through the courts, I'm telling you, Greg Sankey is going to 5-star frog splash Lane Kiffin's ass. I'm telling you. He's going to jump off the tippity top rope and make an example out of them as an institution. And I wonder, because the rules say he can only miss half the season. The fine, I don't really worry about. Is Lane and LSU willing to give Sankey the dirty bird? That is the question here. I believe they are.
2: For a tight end, though? Like, you're going to miss half the season for a tight end?
1: I think you're for Lane,
2: millions of dollars for a tight end?
1: I think for Lane and LSU, it's bigger than the tight end. It's them pushing back against the man.
2: That's fake martyrdom?
1: Basically.
2: I mean, they're a martyr in their own head. If that's what they're doing, fine. But that's being a martyr in your own head, which maybe Lane Kiffin is. I think
1: he about to say, don't put it past them.
2: Crazy enough to be the guy that believes that he is actually doing something for the greater good and not just doing something for himself. I just can't imagine that LSU is going to want to pay Lane Kiffin, because they're still paying him his contract. Pay him to not do his job and then pay the punishment necessary for that, and then also get rocked in the future. Now, granted, they didn't vote today. They abstained from the most recent vote. It was 15-0. So they abstained, which is, I feel like, a political thing to say we didn't vote. Well,
1: we know where you stand, brother. Yeah.
2: I just can't imagine. That last thing is the one that really is going to kick into high gear. Well, really the last two. Because then the school's got to pay money, and then they don't have power anymore. And I don't know that you...
1: Not being able to vote on things is tough.
2: I mean, if you're doing that for a tight end... I like Daquan Wright. Daquan Wright, he ain't worth all that. If you had a quarterback coming in that was going to be the next Joe Burrow or next Jaden Daniels, as much as they don't love him down there at the moment, if you had the next Heisman Trophy winner, maybe. Like a tight end?
1: Not for Daquan Wright. Look. I agree with you for the most part. I still think they're going to do it because I think they're trying to fight the man here. And I think Lane is ignorant with a capital I and does not give a rat's ass about the public perception. And he's a smart cookie, too, going on Pat McAfee yesterday to give his side of the story. A pretty big platform where people were going to hear him. And I think he didn't do a bad job as far as the messaging. He got me persuaded last night.
2: Oh, God.
1: He convinced me it didn't. Damn.
2: I know. You know what? I will rescind the comment that I was about to say then.
1: Oh, no. Were you about to say anyone who believes?
2: I was about to say he convinced a lot of stupid people.
1: Well, calling me stupid. But no, like, just he's, first of all, anybody that has heard him talk over the years, I mean, he's slicker than a can of oil, guys. I mean, he's got a way with words. He does. He's a very unique individual. But man, this thing is just getting rolling. As the great Jim Ross would say, business is about to pick up. The present does not matter when it comes to the eligibility issues. The games that are going to be played in court, I'm telling you, you got to keep it locked here on What's Up on Sports to hear the latest on this stuff. The Law and Crime Network going to get a little stimulus package from this too, man. I can only imagine, like, how quickly can this get to federal court? That's kind of what I want to ask you all at 310-840-4910. Do you believe Tigers tight end Daquan Wright will ultimately play in week one for the Tigers? 310-840-4910. And then should the courts have the ability to rule over a conference? I think it's a total waste of time and resources. Think about it. For them to be able to just at the snap of a finger, guys, get an emergency hearing, you know how many people sitting behind the walls right now, sitting behind bars in jail, that's begging and geeking for an emergency hearing in a situation where they're innocent as hell? I think it's a nasty, nasty use of resources, and I think the judge that's geeked up to go sign off on it is an ass clown himself. Emergency hearings should be saved for emergencies, America, not some college football BS. Stop playing with my taxpayer dollars. 310-840-4910 is the number here on Westwood One Sports Night. Will Daquan Wright play in week one for LSU? And then do you believe that the courts should be able to overrule the rules of the conference? 310-840-4910. Your call is next here on Westwood One Sports Night. Football is back and something big is coming. 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
18: You get to go to the sideline and just look at the tablet and stand in. If it's hot, you have those things that disperse like mist. And you get a breather before you get to go back out there. Not at joint practice where the offense just gets sent right back out there. And we saw Bryce Young and the Carolina Panthers straight up not have.
1: Getting you up to 3 a.m. Eastern time. Young is in charge. Linnell Willingham at the controls here this evening on Westwood One Sports Night. Talking college football as we got the official punishment from the SEC. They officially made their punishments public for those who violate the eligibility rules, and the SEC and its chancellors agreed that violators of the eligibility rules would be subject to a half a season suspension and then a fine that matches 50% of the sport's annual budget. And you get your voting rights taken away from the league. So remember last night I was kind of saying like, I don't know if the Big Ten's ruling is stiff enough. Ain't no mistaking it. The SEC, this is dropping the hammer essentially. I agree that this is stiff. And the part that got me, money ain't a thing. We know that, right? With these schools. Money ain't a thing. 50% of the budget? 50% of the budget's going to get stripped from you? Or you're going to get fined 50% of the budget? That's a lot of cheese. And I know Lane's pockets run deep. I know the boosters' pockets run deep. I don't know if they run that deep. It's a lot of damn money. Question is this at 310-840-4910. I believe that with the SEC putting their rules in place, with the Big Ten putting their rules in place, and then the Big 12 as well putting their rules into place, it's what they had to do, right? But I also believe that the present does not matter, and this is opening up Pandora's box, and we're going to have court battles over the next 2 weeks, and Daquan Wright's on the clock. Question is this: do you see Daquan Wright playing in week one for LSU? And then two, I'm pretty hot under the collar about how easy it is to get an emergency court hearing for college football. You know how many people, innocent people, sit behind bars waiting for trial? Innocent people in jail waiting for trial, yet college football's got a problem, and here we go running, using our resources to come save the damn day. I think that part of all of this is disgusting and trifling. To think that people are sitting waiting on trials and in the NCAA, as soon as they got a problem, shebang. The Drake song, Shebang, obviously went very viral. There's this like TikTok account that I follow, and there's this Italian dad, and he goes, shebang, shebang. And it's like him trying to sing the song. It's very stemmy, is how I would put it. Marty is in Texas wanting to chime in. Marty, what's going on?
11: Hello.
1: Hey.
11: Hey, I have a question for you.
1: When these
11: guys coming back, has there been a rule put out? Do they have to come back to the same?
1: I'll be honest, field? Buddy. Marty, I can't hear anything you're saying. Are you like underground?
11: No. Can you hear me better now?
1: Yeah, I can hear you better now.
11: I just wanted to know if you know if the guys coming back, do they have to go back to the same school or can they go in the portal?
1: They're able to enter the portal. Marty, are you yelling because I'm yelling? Because I feel like you're like on the other side of the phone screaming right now.
11: Okay. Thank you.
1: No, Marty. Is he gone? We lost Marty. Did it not sound like he was going, hey, I have a question? Shout out to Marty. 310-840-4910. I also want to double click on what we were talking about before the break in terms of like, is Lane Kiffin and LSU really willing to do this? For Daquan right now, it wouldn't make sense. But I also feel like it's not about Daquan Wright for LSU and Lane Kiffin. It's about them, as Denton eloquently described them, as martyrs. It's about them being potential martyrs here, them fighting the good fight, taking it on the chin for everybody else. Because in reality, yeah, it's Lane's fault. It's Lane's fault. He has no business recruiting the guys. I get everyone's issue with him. But similarly to what I said last night, if you believe he was the only coach trying to get Daquan right, I don't know what to tell you. Mario's in Miami. What's up, Mario?
19: Linnell, what's going on, Linnell?
1: What's
19: great
1: going
19: show
1: on,
19: as always,
1: though?
19: Brother.
1: Appreciate you, man.
19: Yeah, no problem. I think, honestly, he's going to end up playing, Lenell, because it's just the society that we're in, and I think they're in too deep. They're going to have to kind of just bite the bullet because it's going to backfire, and it's going to be, you know, this is just a everybody wins type of society, you know? So I think they don't want to hurt feelings. I think they got the money, and like you said, they're going to be a martyr. But the reality is, there's no real ballers coming back into that portal, and there's no real big names. There's no, you know, like, what if Ja'Marr Chase or Joe Burrow would have got another year? But my question to you is, do you think the SEC and everybody's being so hard on this because they're afraid of that all-star superstar guy maybe catching a DUI or something and then being able to come back and being a game changer? Do you think they see that in the future where this can you know, I'm sorry.
1: No, go ahead.
19: Yeah, I don't know. Do you see where maybe like a Ja'Marr Chase or like that type of figure? Or
1: I mean, no way anything like that happens. I think the reason the SEC is going so hard with their rules is because it's a nasty precedent that's being set. We've never seen a guy be on a pro roster in a NFL training camp and then go back to school. It's never happened before. So that's the reason why these respective conferences, the Big 12, the Big 10, the SEC, it's why they have to drop the hammer and five-star frog splash the punishers or the people that commit the violation. They have to.
19: But do you think it's that big of? I get it. It's bad. It's real bad for the sport, and there's a lot of gray area. But do you think that he's really going to make that much of a difference? Like, what, 12 touchdowns, and let's say he gets 1,000. He's one guy, you know? Like
1: He's a baller. Like, I know. When you talk about the difference that he's going to make, I think relative to what the punishment is going to be, nah, it ain't worth it. But no. I do think he's a good football player, and I do think he's going to help them out tremendously. We'll see, yeah. And I appreciate the call, Mario. We'll see, you know, how hard in the paint Commissioner Sankey goes with this, because while he may not be able, talking about Commissioner Sankey, he may not be able to stop Daquan Wright from playing because of the temporary restraining order. That temporary restraining order doesn't protect Lane Kiffin or LSU. So that's where I'm like, in relationships, in my age demographic, 28 years old, in relationships, not even in relationships, friendships, period. When a friend says something crazy to you, the phrase, you're testing my gangster, gets brought up. Lane Kiffin and LSU, I think you're about to test the gangster.

0: in Ohio wanting to chime in. What's going on, Wesley?
1: All right, how you doing?
0: Doing good.
1: Man, I want to first kind of come at you with the fans, and then I like to jump into the college thing because I did play ball back in the day.
0: Yeah.
1: First thing, one thing about the college guys, man, after we used to have, you got 4 or 5 years to get in for. That should be it. Get your butt gone, man. You got these young kids. I remember when I was playing, we could wait till them senior leagues. That's a spot. And then these dudes keep exactly. holding up our spots.
0: Imagine the impact that it's having on the high school athlete, bro, man. Think about that.
1: Yeah.
0: Think about.
1: Yeah, that's what I'm saying. Just think that they won't even get some of these kids because they got these old dudes still standing around, man. Give them a chance. You know, and that's what I feel about it. You should get 5 years to get in four. I don't care what happens. See you. So that's all I have to say about that. But with the fans, which yeah. I'm a fan, when you was talking about the fans voting, I was like, okay, now wait a minute. One thing about us fans, and I've been a fan, we get up, we be taking our kids, our wives, whatever, we be going to these games costing us $1,000, all kind of money. And then we have our partners, we all get together and, you know, have teams and stuff. We know statistics. Only thing I was coming at you with about the voting part. We should be able to vote on anything.
0: For sure. Real quick, whatever. Real quick, too, to keep us on task here. What do you feel about the NCAAs and the SEC and Big Ten, Big 12, these college conferences? What do you think about their ability to get emergency hearings in the court systems as quickly and easily as they can?
1: Like you were saying, that's a bunch of bull. They shouldn't even be in it. Why are they even in it? The court.
0: It should. The fact that these things are deemed an emergency is crazy. Is my thing.
1: Right. Yeah. I remember you were saying that. So, like, okay, I know some friends that need some emergency help. They didn't get it. But I'm talking about in the sports thing. Like, you were talking about your rent. We ought to have a conjunction against this stuff. Like, what are y'all trying to do?
0: Come on, man. It's crazy how much power the courts actually have.
1: Man, the courts got too much power. They in all our business. We can't even have fun. Because every time we turn around, we enjoy it. Here the courts come, change it up. I gotta
0: let you run, man. I appreciate the call. 310-840-4910 is the number here on Westwood One Sports Night. If you're just now joining us, the SEC officially giving out and letting the world know the punishment that they're going to levy out if anybody breaks their eligibility rules within the conference. Penalties include half-season suspension for the coach and a fine that matches 50% of the sports annual budget, and then you get your league voting rights stripped from you. Question is this, though. At 310-840-4910, you hit us up on the talk and text line. One, do you believe Daquan Wright ultimately will play in week one for LSU? Because their season opener, I got to quickly pull up the schedule here to get the exact date here. But we're running out of time here, and they're banking on getting these emergency court orders to have this thing get expedited. But the reality is they're not changing the start of the regular season. September 5th will be here before you know it. Will the situation in your mind be resolved by that point? And then what do you make of the SEC and other conferences throughout the landscape of college football? What do you make of their ability to get these emergency hearings as quickly as they can? I have a little bit of an issue with it. Do you think that that's fair and right? 310-840-4910. Your call's next here on Westwood One Sports Night.
2: 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Will the rookies leave a lasting impression to close out the preseason? Westwood One Sports.
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0: 3 a.m. Eastern Time here on Westwood One Sports Night. Youngest in charge, Adele Willingham, rocking out with you. Matt Verderam, SI Now, going to join the program coming up in the 1 a.m. hour on the East Coast. Make sure you keep it locked for that conversation. Taking your calls at 310-840-4910. You can text us as well. Taking your calls on this, will Daquan Wright, the former Browns tight end that's trying to play for the LSU Tigers this fall, will he be on the field September 5th when the Tigers take on Clemson? 310-840-4910. The reason I feel like that's a very strong possibility is because while the ruling of the SEC and the ruling of the Big Ten is strong, and I think the conferences needed to do it, and I'm glad they're governing themselves pretty damn well from my vantage point. Despite all of that, like, the present doesn't matter. There are massive games to me that are about to be played in court. And the reality is Daquan Wright and the 15 other players have protection versus the conference due to the temporary restraining order. The only way that the SEC and the Big Ten and the Big 12 are going to be able to, you know, concretely govern their conferences if they go to federal court. And we don't know how quickly that's going to be able to happen. 310-840-4910 is the number here on Westwood One Sports Night. Does Daquan Wright play in week one for the LSU Tigers? Chris is in Cleveland. What's up, Chris?
1: What's going on? What's going on, youngest in charge? How you doing?
0: Doing good, man. How you doing?
1: Good, man. Yeah, it was my team that he left from, the Browns. So, no, I don't think at all. I don't think he's actually going to get a chance to play at all. And the reason I don't think so is because the NFL, that was a backroom conversation. You know how much of a black eye that is on the NFL if other players try to do that?
0: Well, the NFL put their own rules out today.
1: They let him out super easy. They let him out super easy.
0: And the NFL put out their own rules today preventing something like this from happening again. So
1: exactly. They didn't have a rule in place, so they let him go super easy. The next day, the colleges start talking about, I don't think he's going to get a chance to play, and I think they're going to make an example out of him. There's no way that they're going to allow that to happen going either way. And right now, he doesn't have the protection of college football because he's not signed yet. So I don't think he's going to get a chance to play. That's just my opinion, but that's what I see.
0: Appreciate you as always, brother, and good luck to you and the Browns, man. 310-840-4910. Tom is in Pittsburgh. What's up, Tom?
2: Hey, how you doing tonight?
0: Good, Tom. How you doing, man?
2: Good. Yeah. Personally, do I think he'll play? Probably not. I think this is kind of the line in the sand. You know, the NCAA doesn't, you know, ever seem to do anything, you know, for themselves. So I'm glad to see the conferences are kind of policing their own a bit. But nah, man, like, I'm not trying to get political. We got a lot of issues facing this country, and, you know, the fact that judges are, you know, wasting their time on this nonsense off of some dude who's more or less, you know, kind of peaked in high school energy, man. Like, you know, this just reeks of some dude in his 20s who didn't play college ball, but you know what? He was the star running back or star quarterback at his high school, and he still shows up in his Letterman jacket every Friday night. That's what this type of nonsense screams to me. Nah, in my opinion, you just need to have 4 years of college football, college basketball, whatever sport it is, 4 years, no medical red shirts, no sitting on the bench red shirts. Nah, if you get unlucky or you can't work your way onto the field, that's on you, and, you know, that's just how life goes. This is ridiculous, man. You know, they're blocking people from, you know, these guys are trying to play till they're 29 in college football because they can't hack at the pro level.
0: And that's the tough part about it. And there's more incentive now, Tom, than ever because of the NIL stuff, brother. I appreciate the call. We haven't stood up for the high school athlete enough on this show, in my opinion. And I take responsibility for that. You want to talk about somebody who's screwed by all of this? High school recruits, ever since the NIL stuff opened up, ever since the eligibility rules have changed, ever since the transfer portal rules are what they are. The value of the high school freshman has totally diminished. Unless you're like top five, top eight, top 10 in your class. Back in the day, like imagine you like the 25th ranked kid in your class. Back in the day in football, that would have Alabama at your door. That'd have Coach Saban at your door. That'd have Ohio State at your door. Those guys aren't even getting recruited anymore. They would rather, these institutions would rather go to the damn portal. So there's a lot of people ultimately impacted by this. I do want to give some credit, and Tom did so as well, and I want to piggyback off of what he said. The conferences do deserve some credit, right? Like Tony Petitti and you know, Greg Sankey, like they deserve credit. They're governing themselves pretty damn well right now. And I know a lot of people have questioned whether or not college football had the ability, or college athletics rather, had the ability to govern themselves. That's the whole point here. Like, they're showing you, hey, we don't need the courts to come in and get involved because we can handle it. I think the punishment that they levied out, I think the consequences that they levied out, I think the rules that they put in place, chef's kiss, spot on. 310-840-4910. You think Daquan Wright ultimately plays in week one for LSU? Trevor's in Colorado. Trevor, what's going on, man? Colorado, a whole nother conversation, by the way, Trevor. If you're a Buffs fan, pal. Woof.
3: When he talks about high school football, dude, we don't get a whole lot of respect around here, but I don't know what you guys are thinking about Colorado CU football, but what's up?
0: What's up? What you got on the on this
3: one? I think Deion Sanders got him headed in the right direction. I don't know if you guys think so, but
0: I shouldn't have brought up the Buffs, huh? What do you think about Daquan Wright? You think he plays in week one or not?
3: Oh, dude, that guy can play.
0: He can play? How? What do you like about his game most?
3: Dude, guy can go deep.
0: Yeah. I like him when he goes deep, and, too.
3: Oh, yeah. No, oh, but...
0: Go ahead. Pal. I'm done having fun with him. I'm sorry, guys.
4: My man was on Jupiter.
0: Yeah, I'm about to say. Is that bourbon? Is that Epsilon? Reposado? Yeah,
4: in Colorado.
0: Well, yeah, you know what it is. I'm about to say some of that trim.
4: Yeah, either tree or gummied up, you know.
0: About to say gummied up like Sean McVay. Bruce, are you doing gummies with Sean McVay out in L.A.? What's up, Bruce?
5: Hey, Daquan. Hey, Linnell, how you doing?
0: Bruce. Bruce, you're one of my dogs. Sorry. You got it. I know you meant no ill will. Buddy, it was Daily Row or Pine.
5: Sorry, I'm just reading his name on my phone here. That's why. Anyway, Linnell, there's a mile wide brick wall between the criminal justice system and the civil justice system. As you know, the criminal system is if you break a criminal law in one of the states or a federal criminal law, then you're charged with a criminal law. But the civil system, which this is, let's forget about the criminal system because this has nothing to do with the criminal system. The civil system is just disputes. That's all it is. It's non-criminal disputes. Okay, sort of the best example I can give you. You, Linnell, you and I are neighbors on some nice little street in America. We both have two little three-bedroom bungalows next to each other, and we love each other. We get along well. But I have a tree branch that's hanging over your car, and one day it breaks and totals your brand-new $50,000 car. Okay, you call the police. They'll just come over and say, oh, that's too bad, Linnell, but we can't do anything because he hasn't broken any laws. You have to get yourself a lawyer and sue him. Yeah. And if you sue me, I'm going to have to pay for your car because I wronged you. That's what a civil law is about, who wrongs who. And most likely, I'm going to settle anyway and pay you because I don't want to go to court. Well, all this decision in the Louisiana court is similar to that they decided that these five players or whoever brought the lawsuit were wrong because they weren't told in time that there's a fifth year of eligibility. And according to all the rules I just gave you, how civil law works, that's the way it's going to stay. That's the way it's going
0: to
5: stay.
0: And that's why he's ultimately going to be allowed to play.
5: I believe that, yeah. And I don't believe they're going to stop him from playing in the first game. And if for some reason there is some sort of emergency injunction, in the end, he will win because he and anyone like him, it could be hundreds of players, they were wronged. Nothing criminal, not maybe not even anything intentional. They were just wronged, and that's what civil law is. They were wronged because they deserve their fifth year like everybody else. That's all.
0: It is what it is. I appreciate the call, Bruce. All righty. We'll put a bow on the college football conversation. I think he plays a week one as well, as I've said all throughout the hour. I just think there's too much back and forth that's going to have to go on within the courts before September the 5th, man. We don't have enough time. We're going to take a spin around the National Football League. Coming up on the other side, Matt Verderam, SI Now and contributor to the MMQB, joins us next here on Westwood One Sports Night.
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0: 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Just search Westwood One Sports Night. We're getting ready to get joined right now by our pal Matt Verderam, SI Now, as well as a contributor to the MMQB. Matt has been on a little bit of a training camp tour. I know a little bit about a training camp tour. He made a stop that I made. I came from Eagles camp feeling like that group could potentially go to the Super Bowl. Matt left Eagles camp feeling not so optimistic about the Dirty Birds.
1: Again, you know, I saw him without the two receivers, so take that for, you know, what it is. But I talked to a lot of people there, too, who I know, who I trust, who said, look, they have not had explosiveness in the passing game all summer, even when they've had Devonta Smith. Now, Lemon's been out. Yeah, he missed a few weeks there and with the hamstring. But, you know, I don't know that you can sit there and say, well, our offense is just relying on Mekhi Lemon. Like, it can't be. He's a rookie. I think he might be terrific, but he's a rookie. They're going to need to get back to being a really prolific ground team, which they were not last year. They couldn't run the ball last year. So you've got to get back to that. And then it becomes, okay, now we can play defense and we can rush the passer with Carter and Smith and Hunt and all these guys. But look, I think they're a good team. I don't think they're a great team. And I think if Barkley can't bounce back, and I'm not saying 2,000 yards, it'd be crazy, but if he can't get back to being – you know, a potential All-Pro, certainly a Pro Bowl. If he's not that, he rushes for 1,100 yards this year. I think that offense is in major trouble. They just don't have some of the pieces they've had in past years.
2: Yeah, they're gonna be fascinating, man. I'm eager to see, you know, if Jalen Hurts is able to elevate the group around him. I have never viewed him that way as a starter. I think he's a guy that you win with, not a guy that you win because of. We'll see. What sort of impact he's able to have on the Eagles' offense coming up this year. The team that they joint practiced against, the Patriots, they made a pretty big move yesterday, sending Kayshon Booty to the Houston Texans. I want to look at it from the Texans' vantage point, man. I think he's an upgrade over Jaden Higgins when you think about what Booty has accomplished in his career. They've now got two wide receivers that finished last year in the top five in yards per reception. Am I crazy to predict a major bounce back for the Texans? I got them on my short list of teams that I feel can legitimately punch their ticket to the Super Bowl.
1: Well, I'm picking them to go to the Super Bowl, and I'm terrified of doing it.
2: There we go.
1: I don't know what I'm getting from Stroud, but look, that defense is absurd. That defense is so good that if they just play moderately well on offense, they might win 13 games. I mean, they're that level of just, we're going to give up 10 points. That might be like a 2000 Ravens thing.
2: Yeah.
1: We're just watching the season unfold. Like, if they score 10 points, they're going to win. I like Higgins a lot. I thought this year he could be a guy with 800-900 yards after watching him as a rookie. I think he's got a higher ceiling than Booty, but Booty probably has a higher floor this year. And I got to say, if you're Houston, well, you know, once Higgins blows out the knee, you got to go get somebody. I mean, Jalen Noel's been hurt. Tank Dell, he'd be a great story if he comes back and he's healthy. He's been out basically for a year and a half. You can't rely on that. The run game is suspect. So I love the trade. They gave up nothing. I mean, they gave up a depth piece on defense who with that unit is never going to play.
2: Right.
1: And a seventh-round pick. I actually thought it was a really bizarre trade for New England. I know Booty wanted out. I get it. It's final year of his rookie contract. But if you're them, that's it. I would have just kept him and gotten a comp pick at that point. But if you're Houston, it's a good move. And I think that division.
2: Yeah, man.
1: You know, who's going to really? I mean, maybe Jacksonville.
2: I'm big on Jacksonville, Matt. Now, I like that group because of, you know, what they were able to do last year offensively and then defensively, turning people over the way they did.
1: I think Jacksonville is the biggest wild card in the AFC because the last six games of the regular season, Lawrence was awesome. Threw like 15 touchdowns. They had one pick. They won all those games. They played well in the playoff game. They lost a nail biter to Buffalo. Okay, fine. I love the coaching staff. I think Cohen's terrific. Campanelli's a really good defensive coordinator. Like I love what they're doing. Waldron is a good offensive mind. they lost Lloyd in the middle of the defense. They lost ETN. Can they cover for those losses? You know, I think Parker Washington's a guy that could really explode this year. He's a really, really good young player. But it's going to be interesting. They're not as talented as Houston, but they're more well-rounded.
2: Right, so, because of the offense.
1: Right, exactly. I mean, you trust Lawrence has had his ups and downs, but he's better than Stroud is. So you just get into this. Like, can Lawrence being better than Stroud make up for the rest of the deficiencies along Jacksonville's roster that Houston doesn't have? I think it's a two-horse race. I don't love the Colts. I just don't buy into them. And I think the Titans are better, but they're not ready to win the division.
2: Yeah, speaking of the Titans, man, I mean, I was all for Robert Saleh coming out and being the macho man, Matt, and saying, yeah, we're going to play our guys a bunch during the preseason. Their defense got boat raced by the second team offense of the Seattle Seahawks over the weekend, so that was not a good thing to see. Speaking of Seattle, though, man, I look at Sam Darnold and, you know, maybe your opinion differs from mine on this. The fact that they got to the Super Bowl last year, it speaks to just how good they were defensively. When's the last time a quarterback that's led the NFL in turnovers has led his team to the Super Bowl? What do you expect out of Seattle going into this year? And do you buy Sam Darnold as a legitimate top half of the league starting quarterback, man?
1: I think he's right on the line. I think he's if I rank him out, it's like they do it SI every month. I think he's like 15, 16. I mean, he's league average. Look, the challenge for Seattle in my eyes this year, other than just the historical aspect of trying to repeat, is you lose Kenneth Walker. Charbonnet blew his knee out in the playoffs.
2: Yeah.
1: I know they brought in Zadarian Price. I get it. But that offense worked last year because you could run the heck out of the ball. And you had JSN, who was the best receiver in football last season. The odds are Smith Najigba is not going to be the best receiver in the league 2 years in a row. He might be top five, top ten. He's probably not going to be the best, again, statistically speaking. I don't think that running game is quite as strong because of what we just talked about.
2: Right.
1: Defensively, you lose Kobe Bryant off the back end. You lose Reek Woolen at corner. You lose Boye Mafe up front. Like, I think they're still a very good team. I think they're extremely well coached. But show me the team in NFL history that's gotten the back-to-back Super Bowls. Not even one of them.
2: Right.
1: Gotten to them with an average NFL quarterback. Who's done it? It doesn't happen. You know, Mark Rippon didn't go to five Super Bowls. He went to one. You know, Brad Johnson didn't go to four Super Bowls. Man went to one. It's very hard. I think they're still a threat. But I don't think they go into this thing as, oh, they're a favorite. I think they're a good team that would need a lot of things to go right, as it did last season.
2: Matt Verderam joins us right now here on Westwood One Sports, an NFL staff writer for SI Now. He is the host of the Matt Verderam Show on Patreon. You can check out the That Football Show as well on the KC Sports Network. Matt, I think, you know, speaking of Kansas City here, while we got an opportunity, Andy yesterday, I believe, came out and said, hey, you know, not sure if Pat will be ready to go for week one. I just, and maybe this is just me being a simp for the Chiefs, I believe in the offense. I think Kenneth Walker provides you an easy button. I think they'll be better this year offensively than they've been in years past. Their reliance on the rookies defensively, though, is what's intriguing to me. Peter Woods, R. Mason Thomas, what they have on the perimeter with Mansoor Delane. Do you think Spags is able to work his magic again with another young defense, and will they be, you know, good enough to get the Chiefs back to where they want to get to?
1: Well, you know, first of all, Andy likes to play the coy card, but if they had a football game that mattered on August 1st, Mahomes would have been the starting quarterback. So, I mean, he's going to be the week one quarterback, barring an injury in practice.
2: Yeah.
1: I mean, he's been behind the scenes pining to play in the preseason, and they just won't let him. But he's wanted to. So, no, I don't think there's any question about that. Look, the rookies, I mean, you're right on the money about, I've talked a lot about them, I've written a lot about them. Those rookies are going to make or break this team. If they're really good, Delane, Thomas, Woods, Cyrus Allen, who's come out of nowhere, if those guys are really good, they're as good as anybody in the AFC. They can go to a Super Bowl. They can terrify. They can even win it. I mean, they have Mahomes. They have all this talent around them if these guys are good. But they're going to need him to be. You know, and they had that years ago in 2022 when McDuffie and Carl Loftus and Brian Cook
2: right.
1: and Jalen Watson were all rookies. And they came in and they were, I'd argue, it's the best Chiefs team they ever had. 14-3 won the Super Bowl. It's funny because there's an internal optimism. I've talked to people in that building over the last week that, well, we nailed this class. It's going to be really, really good. The question is, how quickly can they get up to speed?
2: Right.
1: They don't play a lot of good offenses early. They have a three-game stretch in December where they play the Bills. Well, technically it's Thanksgiving. The Bills, the Rams, the Bengals. That's when it really heats up.
2: Right.
1: I think they're going to be very good. I think they're going to be an 11 or 12 win team, but it's on these rookies, and it's on Walker to really kind of reimagine an offense that has never run the ball well with Mahomes at quarterback.
2: Yeah, and it's not been Andy Reid's forte over his career either, just going back to him as a play caller. So that dynamic is going to be fascinating to watch this year. I'm bullish on them too, man. I think they're going to be a fascinating group. I believe in some of the youngsters on the defensive side of the football as well. From Kansas City to Detroit. Detroit, another team that kind of feels like, yeah, you know, over the past couple of years, they have been, you know, right at the top of the hierarchy in the NFC. The schedule this year, a lot more favorable for them. I just think they've got too many holes up front along the offensive line. I'm curious to see how Penei Sewell transitions to the left tackle spot. I know they've already had an injury on the interior at center. They're a fascinating group to me. I think the coordinators, Aaron Glenn and Ben Johnson, were a big part of their success over the past couple of years. What do you make of Detroit as we wrap up training camp here?
1: Yeah, look, I really kind of went into the offseason thinking, okay, Kansas City in the AFC, Detroit in the NFC, they'll bounce back, they'll be really good. And Detroit's offseason, while I think the Chiefs, we just talked about, I think they plugged a lot of holes, I don't feel the same way about the Lions because, look, Cade Mays at center, big addition, he's hurt. He's going to miss half the year. Brian Branch is going to miss a good chunk of the year with the Achilles that he sustained in late December.
2: Yeah.
1: Kirby Joseph has a degenerative knee condition. Like, it is unclear when, if he's going to play.
2: Wow.
1: And then Tyrion Arnold. Yeah. I don't know what to do with that other than to say that he got released and there's all these different charges and everything. It just is the look of a team that you go defensively. All right, you have Aiden Hutchinson and who?
2: Yeah.
1: Who's playing football? Like, who's stopping anyone? And then offensively, look, I like the Pete. You still have Gibbs. You still have St. Brown, Jameson Williams, Goff. I think they're going to score, but you know, that's an offensive line that, if it's not really good, Goff can't move.
2: No, exactly.
1: And that's where, you know, look, if Josh Allen's behind that line, if Lamar Jackson's behind that line, okay, fine. He is not those guys. So I think they're kind of the NFC's answer to the Bengals. Score 30 and pray. I think that's pretty much what it's going to be.
2: Yeah, I agree with you, man. In the defense, it's fascinating because I'm a huge Aiden Hutchinson fan. I know they don't have a bunch of household names in the middle of that defense. It's going to come down to, can they be opportunistic? Can they turn people over? And I'm just not sure. Yep. I buy them coming up here in 2026. Matt, I will let you go on this, my friend. Appreciate you making some time for us here tonight. You mentioned the Cincinnati Bengals. Ja'Marr Chase left the practice field today. Not really a big deal, but it scared some folks that were out there. I mean, as far as Zach Taylor goes and just the whole operation there in Cincinnati, is it kind of crap or get off of the pot time for them? Do you feel they could be a franchise on the brink of wholesale changes if things don't go their way this year?
1: So I would normally say yes, but we're talking about the Cincinnati Bengals. And Mike Brown, I mean, people forget. I don't have it obviously right in front of me. I'm on the road right now. I think Marvin Lewis was the coach of that team for 17 years. And they never won a playoff game. Like, he just, like, Mike Brown, like, it's fine.
2: It's all fine. Good. Yeah.
1: So, if they go 9-8 this year and either don't make the playoffs or get smoked in a wild card game, they're not going to change anything. Like, I think it would take Burrow basically threatening to force his way out of there. But again, mind you, again, this is a franchise that 20 years ago, Carson Palmer actually did that.
2: Right.
1: And had to retire because the Bengals are just like, that's fine. We don't care. So, I mean, in theory, yes. But I think they are so different than any other team. I think they'll pretty much just sit there and say, you know what? We're willing to just keep playing it out and running it back. It's got to be immensely frustrating for fans, some of the players. But, you know, look, it's gonna be the same thing it is every year. It's going to be Burrow and those receivers. Can you score 35 points a game? And if they can't, they're going to lose. That's pretty much what it's come down to.
2: And that's the sad part about it. It feels like 2021 was forever ago. When that group punched their ticket all the way to the Super Bowl, man. We will see what happens coming up. Week zero in the college football season coming up this weekend. NFL training camps wrapping up. Cut down day is this weekend. We're getting closer, man. Matt Verderam going to join us a bunch throughout the course of the regular season. Matt, appreciate you making some time for us, buddy.
1: Absolutely. Anytime.
2: A lot more to get to as we wrap things up here on Westwood One Sports Night.
3: The Browns named Deshaun Watson their starting quarterback. 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

0: waking you up to 3 a.m. Eastern time. Boy, oh boy. The timing, Oliver. The timing. Woo. A lot more to get into. Appreciate our guy, Matt Verderam. He'll stop by several different times. Look at me trying to just get all serious real quick. He'll stop by several times throughout the course of the NFL season, man. So make sure you give him a follow on the X app. Read his work at SI Now. Does an absolutely awesome job. We're about to bring you a fresh installment of the most highly anticipated power ranking segment in all of Sports Talk Radio, Nell Super Six Pack. My top six teams that I expect to fall below expectations in the NFL and not meet their win total, the win total that we're using, courtesy of our friends at the DraftKings Sportsbook. Before we get into Nell's Super Six Pack, I do want you all to line up on the phones with us as well. 310-840-4910. Which team in the National Football League that people are geeked up about, that everyone's buying, that you're not so hot on? 310-840-4910. Before we get into Nell's Super Six Pack, Benny is in Dallas wanting to check in. Benny, what's going on, brother?
1: Hey, what's going on, Nell? You know, for the second time, you know, you're the second smartest man on this call, and I realize that, so I'm going to be real gentle with you, okay?
0: Hey, Benny, look, you all right with me, man?
1: Hey, man, look, I'll tell you something. You guys are really underestimating Sam Darnold. If you remember, when this guy came out of college, this guy was a monster. And I think he's just getting back to himself. I really do. I think he's going to be above average. And I think they're going to make another run at the Super Bowl. Not saying that they're going to get there.
0: Okay.
1: But I do believe they'll make a good run at it.
0: Why are you so bullish on Sam Darnold? Because last year, I mean, I know you just heard the interview with Matt. I mean, when you lead the NFL in turnovers, Benny, it's hard for me to defend you, bro, man.
1: That. I think the guy was put in a no-win situation coming out of college, though.
0: No, he was. I give you that 100%. He was. I give you that.
1: And see, and during his time in the NFL, I don't think things got a lot better for him, no matter where he played. 15-20. Yeah, I hear you, man.
0: So, Benny, you know, I appreciate you as always, brother. Benny got a lot going on, man. 310-840-4910. Let's get into it, man. Without further ado, it is time for the most highly anticipated power ranking segment in all of Sports Talk Radio. Nell's Super Six Pack, my top six NFL teams that I expect to fall below expectations and their win total.

whatever you do, bring your ass. The top six teams in the NFL that I expect to fall below expectations and then not meet their win total set by our friends at the DraftKings Sportsbook. Without further ado, we start at number six with a team that I got to see up close and personal, the Miami Dolphins. The DraftKings Sportsbook has their win total set at a whopping 3.5. I think the Dolphins have a legitimate shot at going 0-17 this year. They're god-awful. They suck along the defensive line. They're god-awful along the offensive line. Malik Willis doesn't have anybody to throw the football to. Jeff Hafley, former Packers defensive coordinator, came out and said, look, we want to make sure our best weapon, one of the best weapons in football, Devon Achane, we want to make sure he touches the ball 25, 30 times a game. He is going to get broken in half if that actually happens. They cannot protect up front. I watched the Washington Commanders. Here's the thing. Either the Commanders' defense is the damn 2000s Ravens, or the Miami Dolphins are going to finish with a record of 0-17. I think the latter is more likely to happen. Give me the Dolphins finishing below expectations in their win total. It was set at 3.5 by our friends at the DraftKings Sportsbook. Number five, Nell Super Six Pack. Top six teams in the NFL that I expect to fall below expectations and below their win total. Number five, Oliver, popular closure is the Green Bay Packers. Rough day on the practice field today for the Packers. They were in a joint practice, and they really struggled both offensively and defensively. Guess who they were joint practicing against, guys? The Arizona Cardinals. Not very good. Little brother-on-brother war. Matt and Mike LaFleur. It was the Cardinals coach and the Cardinals that got the better of the Packers today in the joint practice. That's not the sole reason why I have them falling below their win total. There is still really no clarity around the availability of Josh Jacobs to begin this season. Obviously, he is awaiting the NFL's ruling of his violation of the personal conduct policy. I expect him, you know, to have to miss games throughout the course of the year. The options behind Josh Jacobs, I'm a big Marshawn Lloyd fan. I think he can ball. But I don't know if he's able to be a lead back in the NFL. One dude that's drawn rave reviews at a Packers camp, and Oliver, I don't know how you feel about this. It's kind of weird. Sky Moore. Every time I hear Coach LaFleur talk, Sky Moore gets brought up. The Packers wide receiver, though, that I think is under the microscope this year. Well, obviously Christian Watson because of the contract. But, man, they've been pumping up Savion Williams as well. I was a big fan of his coming out of the draft. I wanted him in Washington. I think he's got a real ability to take the top off. Big physical cat. Question for Green Bay is, one, who's going to be the lead back as a running back in the backfield? And then, two, what does this defense look like without Micah Parsons? Pre-injury to Micah Parsons, the Packers' defense was humming last year. But as soon as Micah tore his ACL, went out of the lineup, I mean, their defense was Swiss cheese, man. Highlighted by a December game against the Ravens where they gave up 41 points, ladies and gentlemen. 41 points to Snoop Huntley, if I'm not mistaken. So the Packers got to get better on that side of the football. Their defense, the biggest question to me. They come in at number five, no Super Six Pack. Top six teams that I expect to fall short of expectations and fall below their win total. Number four, our audience in the Bay Area, good morning to you. The San Francisco 49ers, baby, their win total set at 9.5 by our friends at the DraftKings Sportsbook. My number one issue with San Francisco is age, guys. One of the oldest teams in the NFL, relying on Mike Evans, relying on George Kittle off of an Achilles, relying on Bosa off the ACL. There's just a lot of question marks, I would say, with the 2026 San Francisco 49ers. And I may be somebody that's a little bit late to the party, or I may be tripping according to most of America, but I'm still a skeptic when it comes to Brock Purdy. I still have doubts about Brock Purdy. Last year, only 9 starts, was in and out of the lineup, was constantly banged up.
20 touchdowns, 10 picks. He's got to protect the football coming up here in 2026. To play 9 games and throw 10 interceptions after throwing 12 all of last year in 2024 is a problem. He didn't protect the football. And then the most glaring thing when it came to the Niners, right? I questioned their decisions all offseason. For them to strip the cupboard of all of the weapons, no Debo, Ayuk was on the shelf, you let go of Drake Greenlaw, you let go of Talanoa Hufanga. They stripped this roster down to the studs, essentially, to have the resources to pay Brock Purdy and make him one of the highest paid quarterbacks in football. I said it when he was up for the contract. I'll reiterate it here again a year after. Brock Purdy, similarly to Jalen Hurts, is a quarterback that you win with, not a quarterback that you win because of. Those franchise-altering contracts, $50-plus million a year annually, those contracts should be saved for the bus drivers, not the passengers. Brock Purdy is a passenger. I think he'll continue to show that coming up here during the 2026 season. Number 3, Nell Super Six Pack, top 6 teams in the NFL that I expect to take a little bit of a step back, fall below expectations and below their win total. Number 3 is the New York Giants. You can chime in with your team at 310-840-4910. Who do you have falling short of expectations in their win total? I got to see the Dolphins up close in person. I got to see the Giants up close in person as well. Our friends at the DraftKings Sportsbook have set their win total at 7.5. DraftKings knows a little something. Feels like the Giants are the flavor of the week. Skinny jeans, when I was in high school, was a big fad. Christian Louboutins was like a big thing when the Migos came out when I was in high school. Everyone wanted a pair of red bottoms. The Giants are the flavor of the week when it comes to the national media. Everyone thinks this group is going to go from worst to first. Everyone's picking this group to really get back on track. Everyone thinks John Harbaugh's got the juice and got the sauce. He does not. He does not, ladies and gentlemen. Interesting moment today at Giants practice. Cam Scadaboo slid at the end of a run. First and foremost, your big ass is a running back. What are you sliding for, pal? This is not the World Cup. Cam Scadaboo slid, basically performing a slide tackle against one of his teammates. Defensive back obviously didn't like it. John Harbaugh, post-practice, called out Cam Scadaboo saying, "Hey, Slim, I'm all for your energy. It's infectious. But this type of energy, it's infectious like a disease or something." I don't believe the Giants locker room is going to be able to stay together throughout the course of 16, 17 weeks. I still believe that despite what the statement said and despite what each dude said publicly, I don't believe Abdul Carter and Jackson Dart in the offense and the defense for that.

0: Josh Graham, close your ears, pal. The LA Superchargers. Y'all know how I feel about them. Win total set at 9.5 by our friends at the DraftKings Sportsbook. They're healthy this year up front along the offensive line. Mike McDaniel coming over from Miami is supposed to be that missing piece for the LA Chargers and get that run game back on track with Amarion Hampton and the fast Keaton Mitchell. My question for the Chargers. We know what they have in Khalil Mack. We'll see how long he's able to be one of the best pass rushers in football. Getting a little long in the tooth. They drafted Akeem Mesidor out of Miami. How quickly can Akeem Mesidor hit the ground running in terms of getting after the quarterback? Because outside of him, they don't have anybody that puts fear in you in terms of rushing the passer. They don't. Khalil Mack was their leading sack getter a year ago. They lost their second leading sack getter a year ago in Adafe Owe. So I'm worried about the pass rush of the LA Chargers. I have real concerns about their defense. Love what they have on the perimeter with Tarheeb Steele. I think he's a dog. Derwin James, we know what they have in him. But the question is with that secondary, some good individual pieces. As a whole, though, if they can't get after the quarterback, if they can't force the ball to be thrown quicker than the offense wants, this secondary is going to be in hell. I see that being the case. I'm not very bullish on the Superchargers. Number one in the Super Six Pack. Top six teams that I expect to fall below expectations in their win total. Number one, the defending champion Seattle Seahawks. Their win total, set at 10.5 by our friends at the DraftKings Sportsbook. Last call to try to get on before it. My explanation is pretty simple when it comes to why I think Seattle regresses. Sam Darnold did not play that well last year. I'm going to call it like a TIS. Didn't play well at all last year. When you lead the NFL in turnovers, it's hard for me to say that you played well as a quarterback. Y'all can do that. Y'all can convince yourself that, oh, he's Stella got a groove back. He's the Sam Darnold that came out of USC. My ass. There's a reason Minnesota didn't bring him back. And I'll just leave it at that. We'll see what happens this year in Seattle. He's got to play well because guess what? He's going to be up for a contract extension sooner rather than later. Seahawks coming at number one in the Super Six Pack. I'm worried about their losses defensively as well. Reek Woolen, gone. Kobe Bryant, gone. Boye Mafe, gone. Real question marks for the 2026 Seattle Seahawks. And then Kenneth Walker, out of there. The MVP of the Super Bowl, guys. That's going to do it for Nell Super Six Pack. Top six teams that I expect to fall below expectations and the win total. I want your teams at 310-840-4910. Who do you got falling below expectations in the NFL this year? Whose flavor of the week, which flavor of the week, rather, are you not feeling? That's next here on Westwood One Sports Night.
1: The NFL preseason ends this week. Who will make the 53-man roster? And who will be working at Home Depot this fall? We've got the surprise cuts and names to watch just a couple weeks from kickoff. Westwood One Sports.
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0: You heard the big voice guy, Linnell Willingham, youngest in charge, rocking out with you. As we get you up to 3 a.m. Eastern time on Westwood One Sports Night. Coming up in about 17 minutes, we will be joined by our guy, Dalton Wasserman, who covers college football, formerly of Pro Football Focus, one of the best in the business talking all things college football. He'll join us coming up top of the 2 o'clock hour on the East Coast as we get you the final hour of power. 310-840-4910 is the number. What team in the NFL in 2026 do you expect to fall below expectations and then in turn fail to meet their win total? If you're just now joining us, my 6 teams that I expect to fall below expectations: Seahawks, Giants, Niners, Dolphins, Chargers, Packers. What say you? 310-840-4910. Jason is in Buffalo. What's up, Jason?
1: Hey, what's up, brother? How are you doing?
0: Doing good, man. Appreciate you chiming in.
1: Yeah, it's good to talk to the West Coast, you know. Honestly, I'm a Bills fan. I think we got way too much going against us.
0: Yeah, I agree with you. I think there's a lot going against you, but go ahead.
1: You got a 3-4 defense, which is new. You have a new coach, which is new. Did you see the schedule we have?
0: Schedule's tough, especially right out the chute. Like there's no room to warm up. Texans, Lions, Chargers, Patriots, Rams are right out the chute.
1: That's really tough. I mean,
0: it's brutal.
1: Someone goes down, you know, I don't know.
0: I think you're a little pessimistic though. I still don't know who I'm going to pick to win that division, if I'm going to choose Buffalo or New England. The silver lining, I think the switch to the 3-4 defense is actually going to help. I think Jim Leonard is a super smart defensive mind. I think T.J. Parker and Bradley Chubb are going to be able to get after the opposing team's quarterback. I like Greg Rousseau. They have pass rushers is what I think the silver lining is. It all depends on, and I know this is going to sound crazy if you're a Bills fan, Bradley Chubb may be the guy that, like, determines success or failure this year.
1: Really?
0: Yeah. If he can look like double-digit sack Bradley Chubb, Bills may be cooking with gas. I trust him offensively. It's the defense that's the problem.
1: It's always that, you know?
0: Yeah, for sure. Appreciate you as always, brother. 310-840-4910, the number here on West Coast Sports Night. Real quick, just to double-click on Buffalo and that AFC East. I said last week that, like, Buffalo's on that list of teams where it's like, I can give a rat's ass what you do from September to December. It's about January in the postseason for this group. As we get closer and closer to the start of the regular season, I'm going to have to make a decision here. We're going to have predictions week coming up in about 2 weeks, right before the start of the regular season. And if you had to inject me with truth serum right now and make me make a decision and make me pick a winner of the AFC East, I don't know if I could do it. I genuinely feel like it's a toss-up between Buffalo and New England. I want to believe that with a more difficult schedule, the Patriots are going to struggle. But, like, they went out and loaded up on offense, man. They're going to be really difficult to stop. What I worry about with the Pats is a similar thing that Bills fans are worrying about with their team. Who's rushing the passer? I love Gonzo in the secondary. I love the young pieces that they have. Who's getting after the quarterback? I know they're pretty high on their rookie, Gabe Yakis, and they think he's somebody that can come in and provide some juice for them off the edge. We'll see. We will see. 310-840-4910. The teams that you expect to fall below expectation this year in the NFL. Bert, what's up, pal? Calling from Baltimore. What's up, Bert?
2: What's up, big dog? Hey, before your time back in the 90s, there was a upstart heavyweight fighter that challenged Mike Tyson for the heavyweight championship of the world. Went by the name of Smoking Bert Cooper. The smoke ain't no joke. You ever hear of him?
0: I never heard of it, but I take your word for it.
2: So despite being 53 years old, 30 years later, that nickname has stuck with me, and although my name is Bert, just about everybody calls me Coop.
0: Okay.
2: So I'm calling you with a segment called Coop's Corrections. Are you ready for it?
0: Let's do it. Let's do it.
2: Because you're off on a couple of your predictions here, and before you turn these predictions into Nelly's nukes and cost everybody some coin,
0: yeah.
2: I want to set the record straight.
0: Set the record straight.
2: All right. So first of all, the L.A. Chargers, they'll go over 9.5 wins and then bow out in the wild card round because they have the most overrated NFL player in its history at quarterback.
0: Dude, can I read you a part? Can I read you week 3 through 8 for the Chargers? Bill at Bills, at Seahawks, home for Denver, at Kansas City, at the Rams, home for the Texans, and then at Baltimore. Dude, they're not going to make the playoffs this year. They're not. And that's that part of their schedule, the meat of their schedule, is brutal.
2: I don't disagree with you, but they're money in the regular season every year, bro.
0: They are, but their schedule is normally cupcake soft this year or this time around, Bert. I don't know.
2: All right.
0: But go ahead.
2: Right.
0: What else
2: Number
0: you got?
2: Number two, do you know who the quarterback with at least 1,500 attempts that has the highest QBR in the history of the NFL is?
0: No, I don't.
2: Brock Purdy.
0: Oh, my God. I mean, what?
2: They'll go over their number. And I'm a Commanders fan. Commanders and Ravens, born near D.C. and lived in Baltimore for 30 years. But Brock Purdy's a lot better than everybody outside of San Francisco gives him credit for. And then most importantly, So the women that listen to the show don't start tagging you on YouTube, they are Christian Louboutins. You got to pronounce it with the French.
0: I'm
2: Louboutin.
0: Sorry.
2: You
0: Christian can't go Louboutins. Louboutins. That's my bad.
2: Louboutin.
0: Bert, I appreciate you. I'm going to let you run, man.
2: All right, get brother. Have a great night.
0: My man, appreciate you as always, man. 310-840-4910. Yeah, you know, at first when I thought the name, when I saw the name on the line, I thought we were going to hear from the K-pop sensation, but this is just Roy from Chicago. Roy, what's up, pal?
3: L-Dub, what's up, baby?
0: What's going on, man? How you living?
3: Good, man. Just getting off of work. I listened to you on my way home. So the Los Angeles Rams are going to fall below expectations. They almost lost to the Carolina Panthers, and my Chicago Bears should have beat them in the playoffs. Mm. They should have beat them. And I think, yes, I know they got Myles Garrett. Matthew Stafford's up a little. He's up in age. And my Bears played Matt Stafford and the Detroit Lions for years. I've always thought he was overrated, and I think they fall short of expectations. What do you think?
0: Yeah, so this is what's fascinating about that group, right? They've got this all-star roster. They've pushed all their chips to the middle, yet I continue to slam them for drafting Ty Simpson and wasting the 13th pick on a guy that's not going to help them. Schedule-wise, right, just looking at them from a win total perspective, I think they're going to hit the win total. I just think with a veteran group like this, you're counting on and dependent upon everybody being healthy, right? Like, that's the big thing. Is are they going to be able to keep everybody healthy if you are the L.A. Rams? Real quick, before we let you run, on your Bears, you worried about left tackle, man?
3: You know what? I'm a little bit more worried about the defense. I think Ben
0: They're
3: Johnson
0: another team that has no pass rush. Well, who's rushing the passer for y'all? Yeah,
3: it's I felt during the offseason when they, you know, did the drafts and stuff. Yeah, they didn't trust the defense. They're banking in Amontez Sweat, and I'm a little bit more concerned on the defensive side. What good is it? You know, I love the Bears, man, and Caleb Williams, I think, is a stud. I think I know Ben Johnson the other day said he wants to be the highest scoring offense ever in the NFL. But what good is that going to do you if you score 42 points but your defense gives up 43 and lose? It's going to be tough, L-Dub. But I think what does Vegas have them at really quick? 9.5, I think? What do they have them at?
0: Bears are at 9.5.
3: I'm going to say 10-7, L-Dub. 10-7, and I think
0: That ain't bad. I agree with – I'm bullish on Chicago. I think they're going to win the division. I think you may be selling them a little bit short. I think they're one of the biggest threats to the Rams in the conference, man. I appreciate you as always, brother. I got to let you run. 310-840-4910 is the number. You got 30 seconds, Darren. What's going on, Deron? My bad. Deron, what you got, brother? 20 seconds, 30 seconds.
4: I just wanted to dispute your last caller. Mike Tyson never fought Bert Cooper. So I'm a big boxing guy, but I just wanted to call
0: in. Oh, Lord. Is that what you wanted to call in about?
4: Oh, well, then I was going to rant about my Dolphins because I agree with you. They're going to get two wins this year at best, but yeah, I only have 30 seconds. But you have a great
0: evening, you're sir. All good, brother. I'm sorry I got you. Call us back, man. You called at a bad time, I would say, as we're up against the clock here. Final hour of power, though. Already, man. That's how you know we're having a good time. We're rolling here on Westwood One Sports Night with the youngest in charge, Linnell Willingham. I'll take you up to 3 a.m. Eastern time. We heard from our guy Matt Verderam, top of the 1 a.m. hour on the East Coast as we took a spin around the National Football League. We're going to get back into the world of college football coming up on the other side. Our pal Dalton Wasserman, one of the absolute best in the country, talking all things college football, set to join us next. We'll ask him about the SEC's punishments and then some of the sleepers this year in college football next.
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1: All right, it's Bill Roller with you here on a Wednesday night edition of 101 Sports Night. Youngest in charge, Linnell Willingham, getting you up to 3 a.m. Eastern time. Just a couple of days out from the start of the college football season. And we know we got to bring in the absolute best guest to talk all things college football. We bring in our pal Dalton Wasserman. 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He is the co-host of the Preferred Walk-On Show with Max Chadwick. And big fan of you guys' work. We'll have Max on at some point here throughout the season. It's been Dalton our last two hits, but the best of both worlds with you two, Dalton. Let's get right into it, man. I know you don't have a whole lot of time. Yesterday, as we're doing the show and I'm talking about the ruling that the Big Ten and the SEC came up with, I thought they had to do it, Dalton. Like it was the only thing that they could do. In terms of like your confidence in them enforcing it fairly, where do you stand on that?
2: I think they'll be able to do it because we're only talking about a handful of cases here anyway. And it seems like the guidelines being put in place are if you signed an NFL contract, you won't be able to come back and play. Now, if you went to a mini camp and you didn't end up getting signed to a contract, then it's a little looser rules on that. And obviously, you know, I don't believe there's anybody that got drafted that this would affect really. But I also think it's something they're trying to stand their ground on in case for, you know, future cases. But it's also just weird with the timing that this fifth year ruling was put in, with last year's true seniors now getting an extra year, and there's some guys currently in college football that picked up an extra year next year for all of that. So I think they're going to be able to enforce it. There might be some arguing from, you know, obviously one program in particular is in the spotlight down there in Baton Rouge, but yeah. I think they should be able to. I mean, look, it's going to be better governance and enforcement than we get from the NCAA because they don't usually do anything or know what to do with themselves at this point. So the conferences are really the only hope for enforcement.
1: You want to double click on the school out in Baton Rouge, Dalton. I found myself earlier tonight, last night, almost going to bat for Lane Kiffin, and here's why. I know he's not the most savory person in America, and he normally, you know, puts himself before everyone else, and a lot of people in our country move that way, so can't necessarily blame him for that. When he went on Pat McAfee, Dalton, and he alluded to the fact of, well, if I didn't sign him, someone else would have signed him. It feels like he's the one that's getting dragged. Do you believe that other institutions were going to go after Daquan Wright and the others that were kind of making this situation sticky?
2: Absolutely. I mean, they're talented football players, first of all, when you talk about guys like Daquan Wright or Xavier Harris, and yes, maybe guys who have played in preseason games, they're talented football players. And let's face it, college football, the way it is now, especially given the year-to-year turnover of NIL and the roster and portal and everything like that, it is now really win at all costs every single year for every single program. Absolutely. If LSU didn't have those guys and he didn't already have the connection to those players from Ole Miss last year, somebody else would have tried to swoop them up and do the same thing. So I'm with you. You know, there's some people acting like, oh, Lane Kiffin's the only one that would do this. They all do this. It's always been a thing. You know, it feels like everything ever in college football has been, well, this one school got caught. Well, the rest of you do it too, whether it's you were paying players before it was basically legal or portal and tampering and everything else. So all the finger pointing in college football, it really shouldn't go to each other in these other programs. It should just go at the top level at the NCAA for never figuring all this out earlier. But, you know, to think Lane Kiffin is the only guy that would have brought these players in is nonsense.
1: Yeah, I was kind of going to bat for him last night. It feels weird, and you naturally feel slimy whenever you defend a guy like Lane Kiffin. But I felt in this scenario, probably getting a little unnecessary heat when every coach in college probably would have went after these dudes. Dalton, week zero, man. We're finally here. We get to see year two of the Bill Belichick era out in Chapel Hill. What do you make of the Tar Heels, and then what do you make of their counterpart, TCU? Do you expect this to be an entertaining, you know, contest across the pond to open things up?
2: Yeah, I'm not entirely sure on that, to be honest. And there's just a lot of turmoil around this North Carolina program, right? Yeah. Bill Belichick and his relationships, and Michael Lombardi, the GM, and it sounds like they're not going to have even their defensive coordinator, Steve Belichick, Bill's son, due to a medical leave, and you know, and just coming off the year,
1: that's like brand new news. Things just keep happening.
2: Steve Belichick right now on an indefinite medical leave, so I would highly doubt that he's going to call the defense in this game. That's a whole different problem. And the defense is their better side of the ball. I think North Carolina's defense is okay, but the difference for Carolina this season needs to be their offense. They got a new offensive coordinator in Bobby Petrino. His offense at Arkansas was really good last year. He's a proven commodity as an offensive play caller. He's really going to be in the spotlight to see what he can do with a lot of spare parts, but they're going up against a really tough TCU team. They won 9 games last year. They dominated North Carolina in week one last year on North Carolina's home field. And I think they've got a good team. Again, their defense is good. They got a good quarterback transferring up from Harvard and Jaden Craig. I really like TCU a lot in this game. I think the line is around 7 or 8 points, and I like them to cover. I just think they're the better football team right now, and North Carolina's got a lot of extracurricular going on.
1: Yeah, they do. And depending on how this year goes, man, I'm curious to see what the future of Bill Belichick is in Chapel Hill. I think it's nutty that he had to go this route and wasn't given an NFL job, but I can't cry over spilt milk with that one. I want to ask you about one of the national championship front runners, the Texas Longhorns. Their left tackle, Trevor Goosby, dealing with a little bit of an injury. His status for their week two matchup, I'm sure, is not much known right now. It's probably up in the air. Don't know if he'll actually get to play in that one. If they do have to play without him, the impact that it has for the Longhorns.
2: It's a big impact, and they've got some really good offensive line depth, and I think that's the big thing with this Texas team is they have so much talent and so much depth. Now, I think the goal is going to be to get him back against Ohio State. That's really where you want your primetime guy. I forget who they're playing in week one, but Texas basically has a free win in week one, so not too worried about it then, and I understand the cautious approach. And look, we were all holding our breath when it came out that Goosby got hurt at practice. When it came out to just be a bone bruise, big sigh of relief for that team because they've got very big aspirations, obviously. National title level aspirations. So if he can go by the time week two rolls around and they're hosting Ohio State, I think that's really the goal. If not, I think if there's any team, my co-host Max Shadwick put this the best on Twitter, if there's any team that could sustain an offensive line injury for a bit like this, it is Texas. They have so much depth. They can move Melvin Ciani to the left side. They've got some other guys. They could move Brandon Baker back out to tackle. So a lot of options for them. You never want to see one of those guys, one of your best players on your team hurt. But if anybody can sustain through that, it is Texas.
1: I'm looking at this list that our pals and friends at ESPN put out, and they ranked the top 100 players in the landscape of college football going into 2026. They have Trinidad Chambliss, maybe one of the best stories at quarterback in recent memory in college football. They have him as the number one quarterback in the country heading into the season. I love that. I'm super bullish on Ole Miss. I thought just watching him, he is just a gamer, dude, and you can't teach some of the stuff that he does, the off-schedule stuff, pushing the ball down the field. He's legit. Would you call him the best quarterback in the country heading into this year?
2: I get the argument. I do. He's a Russell Wilson type of playmaker, and he burst on the scene last year and taking Ole Miss to a Final Four and almost to the national title game and everything like that. Personally, do I agree with it? No. On our show, we had him at number 4 behind Arch Manning and Julian Sayin and Dante Moore, but an elite football player, nevertheless. I mean, when you take a look at Ole Miss, I love their defensive improvement. You love the running back, Kewon Lacy, but you walk out there, and the guy you fear is Trinidad Chambliss, right? His arm, his legs, his ability to throw on time, out on the move, improvising, everything like that. You know, I said it last year after a while watching him a handful of games, especially big games against LSU and Oklahoma. I go, he doesn't just win, man. He steals your soul. He's one of those quarterbacks where it's like, how do we get this guy down? How do we get him to just not lose this football game? And Georgia was the only one to find a way to beat him. And then they lost the rematch. So, I mean, he's outstanding. Trust me. I mean, if there's any reason you think Ole Miss is going to be really good again, to be back in the playoff, to maybe be a national title contention, Trinidad Chambliss is the number one reason.
1: Yeah, he's the dude. Big fan of his. And look, a guy who had an injunction and a court order working his favor. So I'm rooting for him coming up this year during the college football season. We'll be joined several times throughout the year by our pal Dalton Wasserman, who joins us right now here on Westwood One Sports Night. He is the co-host of the preferred walk-on college football show with our guy Max Chadwick. Make sure you give Dalton a follow on the X app at CFB_Dalton. I have to talk about Notre Dame. I don't think the schedule is particularly difficult. They have the ability, it feels like, to run the table. Quarterback, obviously, is what's going to determine success or failure. Year number 2 for CJ Carr. Your expectations for him, and do you think he's got NFL talent?
2: I think he's definitely got NFL talent. I think you look at a classic build at 6'2", 6'3", very solid B-plus to A-minus arm. He's accurate, especially to the perimeter parts of the field. And I think the flaws in his game are ones that, you know, you can clean up with more reps, you know, trying to figure out those windows in the red zone and things like that. I think the at the end of the day, the ceiling might get questioned a little bit for Carr because, you know, sometimes I ask myself, what is the special trait, right? What makes this guy absolutely – because I think he's very well-rounded. I think of him a lot of the same way as Ty Simpson in this last draft where I go, yeah, that looks like a solid NFL quarterback, but what is the trait that makes him special? We need to find that out this year with C.J. Carr in these big moments, right? And you mentioned it. To me, there's 9 of the 12 games on Notre Dame's schedule. They have no reason to lose. Absolutely no reason these games should even be competitive. And then you have 3 solid games against BYU and SMU and the big one at home against Miami. So I think you find out in those big moments. He's not an elite athlete necessarily. He's got a very good arm, but I don't think a Josh Allen type of arm. We got to find out within this guy's play what makes him special. Because if we do find that out, Notre Dame can win a national title with their defense and everything else that they have. But C.J. Carr is going to be in the middle of it more than he was last year.
1: He just can't screw it up. He's got to make the plays that are there for him coming up in 2026. Just looking at the overall landscape of college football this year, from Ahmad Moten at Miami to Amari Washington from Oregon to Dylan Stewart at South Carolina, the kid from Texas, who do you think ultimately is the most impactful, who's going to be the most impactful front seven player defensive lineman this year on all of college?
2: Wow. What, I mean, you just named so many talented players and there's so many more. I am going to go to Texas. I love Colin Simmons, man. And I know he doesn't quite have, he's got A minus to A tools, and Dylan Stewart probably has A plus plus tools, depending on his injury and if he's ready for the start of the season. But Colin Simmons is as consistently great a football player as we have in the country's stand up outside linebacker. I've heard some loose comps to Von Miller and the way he goes about his business. There's a variety of pass rush moves. He's a really good run defender who continues to get even better. He plays with violence when he needs to. And I just love, he feels like one of those players where the game is like slowed down for him just a little bit more than everybody else. And he's constantly thinking his way through problems and not even just winning with ability. It really reminds me of last year when we went into the season in Miami with Reuben Bain, where you're just like, man, this guy's awesome. He's just awesome all the way around. He can win with power and speed and craft and whatever else you want him to win with, and he just gets the job done. I personally think the best defensive player in the country at any position is Leonard Moore from Notre Dame. But if you're talking front seven and defensive linemen, I would go with Colin Simmons from Texas.
1: Yeah, Leonard Moore, not too shabby at all, man. Really, really strong year last year out on the perimeter. Probably comes in as clearly the best corner in all of college football this year. Looking at the preseason polls, coaches poll and the AP top 25 poll, they both have USC ranked 14th. Tell me the scenario in which USC gets into the CFP. Is there a chance? Is there an avenue for them? Obviously, that's going to have to happen. But
2: there is absolutely a chance, but they've got to win at least one of their big games. I mean, this is just the facts. I think they're going to be favored in 9 of their games, but 9-3 is not going to get it done. They play Oregon. They play Ohio State. They play Indiana. They get 2 of them at home, Oregon and Ohio State. They get at home. You got to win one of those games. It's very simple. If they win all the games that they're favored in and they lose all the games they're probably underdogs in, they're going to go 9-3. They're going to get the same old spinning their wheels 9-3 result, right? They have to punch above their weight class finally. And to me, that's in the trenches. Last year, to me, their offensive line was okay. I don't think it's great when you compare it to, you know, sometimes what you get out of Oregon, Ohio State, Indiana, and their run defense especially. They've just got to be tougher in the trenches on both sides of the ball. They got to be able to somewhat slow down the run. I don't mind their secondary with Jontez Williams coming in from Iowa State and some of those guys, but they've got to be tougher in the trenches. If you want to win the Big Ten, if you want to compete with those big three, they make you win ball games in the trenches. USC hasn't been able to do that head-to-head yet. So win all the games you're supposed to, pull an upset against one of those three. They go 10-2, they're going to the playoff. I have no question about that. But it is a very thick line between 9-3 and where you've been in the second tier and beating one of those three teams.
1: Yeah, Indiana is probably the one that our listening audience is thinking, well, that'll be the group that they upset. They're for the taking. Coming in ranked 6th in the coaches poll in the AP top 25. I thought it was a smidge low, Dalton. They got what you need on both sides of the line of scrimmage, in my opinion. I know, you know, fantasy football and the wagertainment is kind of, you know, taken away from what the game is about. To me, it's all about that 60-minute fight in the phone booth between an offensive lineman and a defensive lineman. I think Indiana has it. Do you give them a legit shot to repeat? Is I guess how I'll ask the question.
2: Oh yeah, oh yeah. They're inner circle. There's a list of seven teams that I think are the inner circle, and they're absolutely in it. Max and I on our ranking, we ranked them third behind Oregon and Texas. I mean, they've got a boatload of talent, and I think the biggest thing with Indiana, there's really two. Number one, best coaching staff in the country: Kurt Cignetti, yeah. Mike Shanahan, Bryant Haynes. Their offensive and defensive coordinators. They're the best coach team in the country. I have any question about it. I know Kirby Smart and Ryan Day and some of these other coaches are up there. I think they're the best coach team in the country. And I think even when you look at their team, I think you could argue they've got the fewest really discernible flaws, right? Their defense, the front seven's outstanding. Secondary's really good. I think the only question really is just how far can Josh Hoover take them? But I would be shocked, absolutely shocked, if they weren't one of the final eight standing, and they can absolutely repeat. If Hoover plays anything close to what Fernando Mendoza did last year, he doesn't have to win the Heisman. He's just got to play good football. Yeah, they can absolutely do it again because Kurt Cignetti has that. See, I skipped ahead of it.
1: Might as well be, man.
2: He's got that Nick Saban type of hold on his team. Yeah. I'm going to have to not do that throughout the season, but that's really what it is. He learned from Saban, and that's how he's got this Indiana team rolling. They can absolutely win it again for sure.
1: Yeah, it feels like not a lot of people giving them an opportunity to do so. I like what they have on both sides of the line of scrimmage. Like I said, obviously, as you mentioned, it's going to come down to the quarterback position. Looking ahead, way, way, way ahead at the 2027 NFL draft, if we can real quick, it feels like we know the names that everyone keeps throwing out that can potentially be at the top of the draft at the quarterback spot. Is there a young man to you that hasn't really received any first-round buzz that can play his way into that conversation?
2: Because it feels like this time of year, the summer scouts are all over everybody. It feels like we get 16 first-round quarterbacks taken every year. The one I keep coming back to that just has so – and he's not playing at a small-name school by any means. The one I keep coming back to that has so, so much physical talent – I think he's as physically talented as anyone in the country – is Sam Levitt at LSU. And there's times when he's a wild horse. There's times where the ball placement and the footwork, it's like Zach Wilson-ish. And then there's other times where you see the Mahomes and Caleb Williams-level playmaking outside the pocket. He is a dynamic athlete. He can throw from any platform and rip the ball 60, 65 yards. There are things that Sam Levitt can do on a football field that only maybe two or three other quarterbacks in the country can do. He's just got to rein in the consistency and the accuracy from a down to down basis. But from a physical talent standpoint, he's unbelievable. If he's healthy and he plays more in control for Lane Kiffin in an absolutely loaded offense at LSU, I think he can absolutely work himself back into that category, man. We were talking about this guy 2 years ago after that playoff run he made at Arizona State. Like, hey, he might be one of those ones. And then he had some struggles and injuries last year. We should not forget about Sam Levitt. I know there's a lot of talk about Arch and Dante and CJ Carr, but Levitt's as talented physically as any of them, if not more so.
1: One other dude that I'm not hearing a whole bunch about, if I'm being honest, Damon Williams Jr., man, the kid from Washington. I know they're considered like a long shot by a lot of folks. When you're able to do what he's able to do on the ground and then what he's able to do through the air, he obviously gives your group a shot. Washington's kind of in that mix. We talk about Ole Miss, USC. Who's your, like, favorite long shot outside of, like, the consensus one?
2: Williams is a good one. Man, there's a lot of candidates here. Let me think about this. For this year, for this upcoming draft in 2027?
1: Not even talking about specific to the draft. I'm talking about just teams that could find their way into the CFP that maybe a lot of Americans are not thinking about right now. With Washington.
2: No, I've got two with two pretty good quarterbacks as well. I'm going to look at the ACC and the Big 12 because I think the race for second place, or at least the second spot in the conference title game in both conferences, is wide open. I'll go to the Big 12, Oklahoma State. They should be, considering where they were last year and they were the worst team in the Power Four, they should be the most improved team in the country. Their roster is completely different. Eric Morris is an outstanding coach. You've got stars on offense like Drew Mestemaker, the quarterback, Caleb Hawkins, the running back, Wyatt Young at wide receiver. They should be a high-flying offense. If they get what they should out of their offense and their defense is just okay, they can totally be the second-best team in the Big 12 and give themselves because I think Texas Tech is in their own, they're in their own category in the Big 12, right? They've just got so much talent. But I think Oklahoma State is one. And in the ACC, a sneaky one, I think it's Cal. I think, again, you look at the quarterback.
1: When you look at
2: the quarterback, Jaron Kiave-Sungapolitelli, true sophomore, best true freshman quarterback in the country last year. This kid's got number one overall pick potential. And they loaded – it's funny because they hired a defensive head coach in Tosh Lapoy from Oregon. But they loaded up on offensive skill talent. Ian Strong, the wide receiver from Rutgers. Chase Hendricks, the wide receiver from Ohio. Adam Muhammad, taken from the Washington Huskies you mentioned before. If that team can run the football and give Jaron a little bit of balance in their offense, they could have, other than Miami, the most dynamic offense in the ACC. That kid, I'm telling you, that kid they have at quarterback, Sungapolitelli, he is special, and you're already hearing talks about him. He's going to be the number one pick in the 2028 draft. Cal's got a shot. Same idea as Oklahoma State. Quarterback can win him any game. Dynamic offense. I just need enough out of their defense, and they could be really, really good.
1: Buckle up, ladies and gentlemen. Saturday, it gets on and popping for real across the pond. TCU, UNC, Dalton, we'll have you stop by a couple of different times, man, throughout the course of the college football season. Appreciate you making some time for us, dude.
2: Absolutely, Nell. Appreciate you, as always.
1: One of the absolute best, talking all things college football. Our guy, Dalton Wasserman. Make sure you give him a follow on the X app at CFB_Dalton. More Westwood One Sports Tonight coming right now.
0: Who is under the most pressure this season? 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Will pressure make diamonds or cause these QBs to crack? Westwood One Sports.
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0: Here's Lindell Willingham.
1: You are the big voice guy. Youngest in charge, Lindell Willingham, rocking out with you as we get you up to 3 a.m. Eastern time. There are two stories that I want to get to before we get out of here, but we do got a couple of folks on the phone that wants to chime in. Our guy, Russ, out in Chicago, wanted to check in. Russ, what's going on, brother? Welcome in to What's the One Sports Night, man.
2: What's up, brother? How you doing tonight?
1: Doing good, man. Appreciate you tapping in.
2: So there's a whole can of worms sending these kids, letting them go back to school and play again. I think they should let them go back, but they should not be getting scholarships. If you want to go back, you're going to have to cover your own tuition and your housing. Most of these kids probably made money. They're young men. Probably made NIL money already. And that's a whole nother subject. But they should be able to return for pro days if they decide to try to go back. But let them cover their own stuff. You shouldn't be taking away scholarships from kids. And now I'm talking about kids that are just coming in as freshmen.
1: No, I know what you mean. I know what you mean when you say kid. I get you.
2: Okay. Oh, I thought you were going to say something. You shouldn't be taking stuff away from someone coming in that this might be, they might be the first person in their family to ever go to college. That they should not be robbed. So, hey, you want to come back? All right, go pay your own way. They got to bet on themselves if they want to go back and walk away from what they are already getting just because they're not happy. You want to gamble on yourself? Go ahead, gamble on yourself and come back and let's see what you can do. But you got to cover it.
1: Well put, my friend. Russ, I appreciate you as always. 310-840-4910. I mean, there's just no chance that happens. But
3: well, he actually does bring up an interesting point that I have not gotten an answer to in this entire process, is what does happen when it comes to scholarship? Because, you know, football dominates the amount of scholarships that an athletic program has, right? We know. Yeah. Most schools have upwards of 80 to 100 scholarships that they hand out. I mean, if you're coming back and you've already spent 4 years in college, one would think that you're either close or you've already completed your degree. But if you're coming back and I don't know when LSU starts school, but I'd imagine if they haven't started school already,
1: probably
3: it's
1: today,
3: like very, very soon. So you're coming back and joining. It's not like you're going to be enrolled in classes immediately. I wonder how that works. Like, does that become a situation to where, hey, we're going to let you use our facilities. We'll get you a dining package, but like you got to find your own place to live and then you got to pay for that.
1: I feel like that's opening up a whole different can of worms. And the situation of like, we'll use Daquan Wright for example, because that's the precedent here. I mean, he for damn sure ain't got no more classes to take, right? But here's the other thing. Maybe I'm a little rusty on the rules when it comes to like the NCAA. I thought you had to like be enrolled in a certain amount of like hours in school to be able to play.
3: So it's a little.
1: When did that change?
3: I'm just
1: a D3 guy.
3: You need to be enrolled.
1: Okay.
3: The I don't know that there's a necessary. If it is, it's very small. So like Lenore Sellers, for example, he's within his right now to still be playing. But my understanding is he's already graduated, or he only needs one elective period left to get
1: completing an internship for his major, I believe.
3: Right. Like so he's doing an internship and he's literally taking a golf class. Yeah. And that's all he's doing at South Carolina. Yeah. And then he's playing football, but he's doing it within the window of opportunity that every athlete has the option to participate in. I just don't know if you're coming back. If you've already, I don't think, I'm trying to look up on the fly right now to see if Daquan Wright has graduated. I don't know that he has. So maybe you could like go take some courses at
1: LSU. Maybe it's just, is that just a Division III thing that I'm talking about?
3: No, it's definitely something. It's definitely something, but I feel like schools are a little bit more lenient on it now.
1: Yeah. I don't know. It's a fascinating situation in the world of college football. If you're just joining us, the big news that we got earlier today from the SEC. Remember last night we were talking about, hey, kudos to the Big Ten. Kudos to the SEC for, you know, putting their foot down and putting together a set of rules. The question was, for the SEC, what was going to be the punishment if member schools decided to go against this? The SEC and its chancellors voted unanimously on these penalties. A coach would be suspended for half of the season, and then the institution would receive a fine that matches 50% of the sport's annual budget, in addition to having your league voting rights stripped away from you. So remember how last night I was popping and talking about some, I don't know if the Big Ten's punishment is stiff enough. It's a stiff-ass punishment. It's a very stiff punishment that's being levied out from the SEC. And what we were talking about earlier, man, because of, well, first and foremost, right, I think I want to give credit to the individual conferences every chance I get, right? The SEC deserves a pat on the back. The Big Ten deserves a pat on the back. The Big 12 deserves a pat on the back. And we expect the ACC to come out with their set of rules today. I think the first thing that we need to appreciate is that in this situation and in the Brennan Soresby situation with Texas Tech, you saw the commissioner of the Big 12, and you're now seeing the commissioners of the Big 10 and the SEC govern themselves, man. They don't need the NCAA to come tell them what the hell to do. They got this. I think they deserve a pat on the back for that right off the rip. And then the reality is, though, like I've been saying all night, the present doesn't matter with this situation. It's about what's next. There are going to be crazy games played in court. Daquan Wright is going to go get another temporary restraining order. And that temporary restraining order is going to allow him, essentially, to be exempt from the rules that the conference put in place. The SEC is

0: players got a strong argument. I'm not mad at the players because of the statewide injunction and that, you know, that temporary restraining order. That says that they could play. And with these temporary restraining orders, they supersede the rules that's put in place by the conference. What's trifling and disgusting to me is the fact that there are people innocent right now sitting in jail in the state of Louisiana that can't get an emergency hearing as quickly as LSU can. That's the frustrating part. What a total waste of time and resources, these emergency hearings that happen. Kiss my ass. No way that should be allowed to happen. But football is what matters most, right? 310-840-4910. Jim is in Boston. What up, Jimbo? How you doing, man?
1: You know, you're right about this stuff. Money powers everything, right? So they can push everything through quickly. But my problem is the college game now is, it's in tatters. With the NIL, people moving all over the place. I deserve the kids should get paid. I believe that. But being able to bounce around, I mean, this is crazy. I really feel that, like if you sign an NIL deal with a team, you should be stuck to that deal with that team. And I think guys going back, I'm against it. I'm a guy that said, well, you know, if you're ready to commit to the NFL, and you do, you should have to go to the NFL.
0: I think a lot of people across the country agree with you, Jim. I don't think you're in the minority at all with it. Where I do think people are going to disagree is you're trying to restrict kids from transferring. I don't know. There may be some strict rules in this Protect College Sports Act, some strict rules on eligibility. I don't know if transferring is going to get changed too much. In terms of the
1: God, they're changing every day. Every year, it's a new team. This guy goes from Fresno State to Washington and then over to Ohio State. It's like,
0: What was the kid with the ghost transfer? You know, that happened last year where the kid kind of just left in the middle. Was it Miami? They had the kid kind of just up and leave in the middle of the night or to transfer to Miami. I forgot where he came from.
2: Well, I mean, Castellanos had done that at Boston College. He just kind of left the program, so to speak. If this Protect Act does go through,
0: we're a long ways away from it.
2: Yes, but there is going to be a limitation on transfers. It's going to go back to what it was previously, which is that each athlete gets one free transfer. And then after that one, if you transfer again, you then have to sit a year where there's some sort of incentive to not do that. Because
0: you think it'll be a whole year?
2: Yeah, that's what it was beforehand. I mean, you have guys like Max Johnson, who's the son of Brad Johnson, who's playing on like his fifth college football team.
0: Holy cow. Kids, you must just... Does he get clocked? Does he get PT?
2: I mean, he's basically getting Social Security at this point. He's been to so many colleges. I mean, he has a whole wall of just his jerseys at different college schools.
0: Which is just nasty work. 310-840-4910 is the number. Let's go to Mike in Michigan. What's up, Mike?
3: Hey, good evening. You know, I've been listening to this discussion regarding eligibility, these players being allowed to go back. I don't hear a discussion about the big picture issue that really is, I think, at the crux of this problem, recognizing that playing college football is essentially playing professional football. These are part-time students at best. Really, they need a union. There needs to be collective bargaining.
0: What do you mean they're part-time students at best? You have to be specific with who you're talking about. There's no incoming freshman that's a part-time student. I guarantee you that.
3: Part-time students playing the amount of time both during the season, the off season, that these players have to devote. I don't see how they could devote the necessary time to studying. They should be allowed to get their degree during the course of their life.
0: They're there in ChatGPT and all the AI out there. I'm on the brink of going back to college my damn self. Give me a master's real quick.
3: But let's face facts. This is about money. ESPN, Fox, CBS, NBC, these conferences –

0: They don't want to recognize that if there's a collective bargaining union, the salaries are going to go up. And whether they're making a salary from LSU or the New Orleans Saints, it doesn't matter. These conferences have no right to impose rules selectively. These conferences are basically media conglomerations to maximize revenue for themselves. They don't care about the other 75 schools, the other 75 teams. It's about these networks trying to focus markets, paying as least amount as they can just to get the ad revenue. These conferences don't care about college football. They should realize it's basically a semi-pro league, and the players, for the most part, aren't getting what they're actually generating for, quote, nonprofit institutions. They should be allowed, as any student, if I want to do research from one school and I'm enrolled in college, there's no rule preventing me from transferring. I can earn part-time money at the same time going to school. The difference is the millions that these part-time students, part-time employees earn. They don't want to, the powers that be, the conferences, the networks, these hired gun coaches, the administrators, they don't want to give what these players are actually generating.
1: I thought you brought it strong, brother. I'm going to let you run. Wow.
2: He did bring it really strong, but a lot of what he said is already happening.
1: Yeah.
2: They are getting paid already. We're good. They're good. They're getting their money. Are they getting enough? Maybe not. They're not ever going to become a union, or not anytime soon, because then the money has to become public.
1: That, to me, is the solution, though, brother, man. Like, I think they need, like, if that would be the one thing that kind of nips it all in the bud, if they go out and make a collective bargaining agreement. Do you think he's right with the number one reason that they don't want to go to that is because you'll end up paying the players more money?
2: You end up having to be public with what you're paying the players. And has to come a little bit more directly from the school. So right now, it's usually from boosters. Now, if you end up making a collective bargaining agreement, it's still going to become that way. But then you have to do something in relation to capping and floors and things of that nature.
1: Regulations.
2: Which technically exist. Technically. Because you still have ways of paying dudes under the table if you really want to.
1: Sacks, Kawhi Leonard, and Clippers.
2: Where did they get it from?
1: 310-840-4910. This thing ain't finishing up anytime soon. Like I've been saying all night, we haven't traveled north of the border in a while. Tony is in Montreal. Tony, what's up, man?
3: How you doing? I really enjoyed this conversation, but I'm going to just ask you a couple of things, man, Linnell.
1: Yes, sir. Yes, sir.
3: Lane Kiffin can go wherever he wants. Nobody complains. He goes from one school to another for 8, 10, I don't know how many millions. So in Canada, if you're 16, you can sign. Bobby Orr signed at 14. He was in the NHL at 18. He was a superstar. He stayed. A lot of players in Canada in junior hockey, if they go to the NHL camp and they're still playing for Oshawa Generals, which is Bobby Orr's old team, basically, if they don't make it, they come back for seasoning. And also, a lot of these players that are post the draft age, you're drafted at 18, they go back to junior hockey, even though they're drafted, and they don't get any money. And there is no NIL. They're basically getting like $200 a week. A lot of these players say, you know what, I can go to the KHL in Russia, or I can play in Europe for big dollars. Big dollars is like $800,000 or not much more than that, but not anything near what Shador Sanders got when he was on NIL in Buffalo, which was, in playing for Buffalo, Colorado.
1: Different
3: Buffalo.
1: Economies, pal. That's the reason the money's a difference. A little bit more of a bag.
3: But what I'm saying, Linnell, the issue is a kid that goes to Cleveland and is not up to snuff, he goes back to college, that's okay with me. Because there is no in-between leagues in the NFL.
1: It would be different. I appreciate the call, Tony. It would be different if he just got a rookie tryout and he didn't actually make the team. No other league allows that. Like in the NBA, you can declare for the combine and you can get evaluation and a grade from these execs, and then you can make the choice to go back based off of what your evaluation is. You can't go play in the NFL and then come back to college. Like I think there's some gray area here, but there's no gray area with that. It's just wrong.
2: No, college is not the minors.
1: Yeah, like
2: Like, if you want to, you can go to the UFL. If in basketball, you can go to the G League. You can go to Europe. You can go to China. I know football is like a solely American thing, although Canadian football does exist. Tony knows. Yeah. But you, like, college isn't the minors. What he was describing is like going back to the minors. I also liked how they said for seasoning. I thought that was funny.
1: Yeah, for seasoning, for training. Well, buckle up, ladies and gentlemen. Week zero coming up this weekend in college football. September 5th is LSU's opener against Clemson. We'll see if Daquan Wright is in uniform. We wrap the show up the same way each and every night. Here on Westwood One Sports Center, I got Denton Dave tucks us in and puts us to bed. How do you do it tonight?
2: This weekend, I'm doing a first ever in my life. And I'm very excited to share it with you and our listening audience next.
4: The Browns named Deshaun Watson their starting quarterback. 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

0: Willingham.
1: The big voice guy told you my name. You know what show it is based off of what he said as well. We end the show the same way. Each and every night, our guy Denton Day tucks us in, puts us to bed. How do you plan on doing it tonight, pal?
2: So we all have rabbit holes that we dive down on various forms of social media, Twitter, Instagram, TikTok, what have you. One of the rabbit holes I find myself diving down a ton, Linnell, is seafood boils. I'm always intrigued by the love and the care that goes into them, the preparation that goes into them. And this weekend, I'm on vacation. I ain't going to be here. You won't catch me tanning on a beach somewhere. But I was talking to one of my boys who's putting this trip together, and he said, you know, we're going to do a seafood boil. And man, let me tell you, I am ecstatic.
1: I have been waiting
2: for this moment for forever. I've never done a seafood boil before, like a real legit one. And my man told me, he's like, man, I've been doing these for 8 years. I was like, damn, bitch, why didn't you invite me before? but I'm pumped, man. I'm really, really excited.
1: So he does it, like y'all are doing it yourselves?
2: No, we are doing it. He is a big redneck from Galax, Virginia.
1: Galax,
2: Virginia. He knows how to throw it down.
1: Man, I'm just thinking like I'm a seafood boil connoisseur. I mean, a seafood boil sees me twice a month, on the 15th and the 30th, and I love me a seafood boil. I'm a snow crab leg guy. I don't like the problem with all these places locally is they like drench the stuff with like a bunch of the sauce and like it's super salty and it ain't that good for you. I ask for my sauce on the side in a seafood boil, and anyone that's listening out there is probably thinking, what the hell are you doing? What do you mean sauce on the side? Sauce on the side so my blood pressure doesn't rise. I tried to make that rhyme. But it didn't.
2: You tried. You're close. We've all tried tonight. The good, the bad, and the ugly.
1: We've even tried not to, you know, some folks in the chat are even trying not to be racist. So shout out to them. Appreciate you all for joining us. Denton, enjoy the beach, my friend. Drake Toll, what's up, pal?
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0: Sports Night. Here's Linnell Willingham.
1: Yes, indeed. Mixing it up with you as we get you up to 3 a.m. Eastern time here on Westwood One Sports Night. Youngest in charge, Linnell Willingham at the controls as we roll throughout the program here tonight. In exactly 1 hour, Matt Verderam, SI Now, and a contributor to the MMQB is going to join us as we take a spin around the National Football League with him. We're going to put the NFL on the back burner for a second, guys, because we got an update. We got an update in the landscape of college football, college athletics. Remember last night on the show, we were discussing the SEC and the Big Ten really standing up for themselves, if I'm being honest. Putting official rules in place to determine eligibility and give punishments for those that violate the eligibility rules and issues. If you're not familiar with the rules put in place by the SEC, listen up. An SEC institution not permitted to have an athlete on its roster who has previously declared for the NBA, NFL, WNBA draft and did not appropriately withdraw, signed a contract with a NFL or other professional football league, NBA contract, a G League contract, or a W contract, you can't play. And if you've been listed on a NFL roster, another pro football roster, a NBA, G League, W roster, you cannot play. What we were waiting on was the official punishment from the SEC, because at the bottom of their statement it says, the commissioner, Mr. Sankey, is authorized to enforce this expectation with penalties against member institutions. So the penalties for the SEC, they will suspend the coach of the violating institution. They will suspend him for half of the season. And then the other piece of the punishment is really where they're really where they're trying to hit home on with this. It will be half season suspension for the coach and then a fine that matches 50% of the sport's annual budget. And you also will have your ability to vote on league issues stripped away. So the SEC, good on them. Like I said last night, good on the SEC, good on the Big Ten, right, for coming out and putting these laws into place. We also had the Big 12 come out today and announce a ban on all professionals from returning. They unanimously agreed to ban professionals from returning in all sports. This is where, and I'm a little bit confused on this one, if I'm being honest, guys. The Big 12 and Texas Tech just signed Tommy Castellanos, and I'm wondering, right? He was on a rookie minicamp roster. How is he able to play? Will he be able to play? Will he be subject to these rules?
2: Technically, he was not on a roster. He had a tryout.
1: He had a tryout.
2: So he has a little bit of a sidestep because he had a tryout, and they did not try him out at quarterback. They tried him out at wide receiver and tight end.
1: Shocker. They didn't try him out at quarterback. No. I think, like I said last night, good on the SEC, good on the Big Ten. But the reality is with this situation, and this is where, like, it's honestly tough to stomach and buckle up, guys. There's going to be a lot more conversations around in this moving forward. With the rules that were put in place last night by the SEC, the Big Ten, and then the Big 12 today, they're great. They had to do it. But the present in this current situation almost doesn't matter. There are big-time games. It's about to get messy. There are big-time games that are about to be played in court. Let's just call it what it is. There are major games that are about to be played in court. You know why? Because the players in this situation actually have a strong argument, kind of what I was alluding to last night. What the players have in their back pocket and why this is going to get messy in court, that statewide injunction, that temporary restraining order that says that they could play, that's still out there. And with these temporary restraining orders, they use

0: usually account for rules made by each respective conference. They usually make you above or exempt to those rules set by each conference. So what the SEC is going to have to do here, what the Big Ten may have to do here, what any conference would have to do, right, is they're going to have to almost reverse engineer here. And like I said, this is going to be super duper messy in court because currently, the way that things currently stand, courts, district court can overrule, circuit court can overrule a conference's rules. Now, the protection that each conference has, the protection that Tony Petitti and Greg Sankey have is technically at the federal level, they can go out and say, hey, we have the right to enforce our own rules. We have the right to govern over our own conference. But as far as Daquan Wright and the 15 other players that have this temporary restraining order, that have this protection, right? The games are going to get played because I don't know if it'll happen today. I don't know if it'll happen tomorrow. What Daquan Wright and company are going to have to do is go get the language changed. They're going to have to go back to the same judge that they went to in Baton Rouge, and they're going to have to get that judge to change the language on the temporary restraining order, which would then supersede this ruling from Greg Sankey in the SEC. The gray area that exists with all of this, and there's a lot of it, the gray area that exists with this is that Sankey still can punish Lane Kiffin. I don't believe that the players are going to ultimately be punished with this. I believe that we're very close to Daquan Wright and some of these other people playing. I believe Daquan Wright plays week one. I do. I think there's too little time between now and the start of the season because this is going to have to go to federal court. This is going to have to go to federal court. The agent of Daquan Wright is currently moving like, hey, I'm going to be able to play. He's going to be able to play. It's not a guarantee, though. But the ball is in the player's court. Daquan Wright and the 15 others, they're going to have to go get another. Well, I guess Wright is the only one that's going to need the, you know, amendment to this, right? And have this thing changed, the language changed to reflect the new SEC rules that have been put in place. But this is where we got into the conversation last night of do you trust each respective conference to punish people? Because if you're Commissioner Sankey, you still have the ability to punish Lane Kiffin and LSU for that matter. We've seen this before. We've been here where it's been 15 presidents aligned against one. We saw it in the Big Ten with the Michigan case. We saw it in the Big 12 with the Brennan Soresby case. So I expect that this is the tip of the iceberg. This thing is going to get messy. It's going to get contentious. People are going to be looking at each other crazy in court. And I think the big issue that exists right now, and it's what we hit on a lot last night, the fact that the conferences don't have the authority to enforce their own rules is a damn travesty. And it's the biggest issue that plagues everybody in this thing. And it's nasty work because I almost look at it like, why are the conference commissioners here? If they can't enforce the rules of the conference, what are they here for? What is their primary function holding the damn position? You know? It's messy. I know college football purists out there are disgusted by it all. I have a different thought process in terms of, like, should Daquan Wright be allowed to play? If the rules say he could play, he should be able to play. I don't blame him in this instance. Like, I continue to reiterate, when we have this conversation surrounding the eligibility stuff, I do not blame Daquan Wright at all. I don't. I blame the precedent that's been set. I blame the courts for being nosy, first and foremost. That's the thing that kind of rubbed me the wrong way, too. Like, this is such a waste of time and resources. Can the courts come rule over my life? But only when I need them to? You know what I'm saying? I just got the first of the month's coming up. My rent is going to be due. I want to file and go to court and sue my damn apartment complex because it's not fair that I got to pay this damn much in rent. I need a temporary injunction, and until there's some official rules set, I shouldn't have to pay rent. My phone bill going to come due. I shouldn't have to pay it. I'm going to go get a temporary restraining order that prevents T-Mobile from being able to bill my damn debit card. It's sick where we've gotten with this stuff, guys. It honestly is. And moving forward, like, I wonder if Lane's got the kahunas. Does Lane have the onions? Does LSU have the onions to take one on the chin? Because I believe Daquan Wright, by way and by virtue of the courts, I believe Daquan Wright will play in week number one for LSU. And I believe at that point it's going to piss off everybody else in the conference, just like the rest of the Big 12 was pissed over the Brendan Sorensen thing, just how the Big 10 was pissed over the Stallions ruling. Harbaugh ended up getting the 3-game suspension. Brendan Sorensen's not going to play. What do you think happens with Daquan Wright? History tells us he's not going to play. History also hasn't seen Lane Kiffin in LSU. And I think they're willing to leave no stone unturned here. I believe that Lane Kiffin and company, they probably think they're fighting the good fight here. They think they're taking one on the chin for college football. And guess what they are? Because if Daquan Wright, even if he gets the court order and gets the temporary restraining order and is allowed to play legally through the courts, I'm telling you, Greg Sankey is going to 5-star frog splash Lane Kiffin's ass. I'm telling you. He's going to jump off the tippity top rope and make an example out of them as an institution. And I wonder, because the rules say he can only miss half the season. The fine, I don't really worry about. Is Lane and LSU willing to give Sankey the dirty bird? That is the question here. I believe they are.
1: For a tight end, though? Like, you're going to miss half the season for a tight end?
0: I think for Lane,
1: millions of dollars for a tight end?
0: I think for Lane and LSU, it's bigger than the tight end. It's them pushing back against the man.
1: That's fake martyrdom?
0: Basically.
1: I mean, they're a martyr in their own head. If that's what they're doing, fine. But that's being a martyr in your own head, which maybe Lane Kiffin is. I'm about to say,
0: don't put it past them.
1: Crazy enough to be the guy that believes that he is actually doing something for the greater good and not just doing something for himself. I just can't imagine that LSU is going to want to pay Lane Kiffin, because they're still paying him his contract. Pay him to not do his job and then pay the punishment necessary for that, and then also get rocked in the future. Now, granted, they didn't vote today. They abstained from the most recent vote. It was 15-0. So they abstained, which is, I feel like, a political thing to say we didn't vote. Well,
0: we know where you stand, brother. Yeah.
1: I just can't imagine. That last thing is the one that really is going to kick into high gear. Well, really the last two. Because then the school's got to pay money, and then they don't have power anymore. And I don't know that you...
0: Not being able to vote on things is tough.
1: I mean, if you're doing that for a tight end... I like Daquan Wright. Daquan Wright, he ain't worth all that. If you had a quarterback coming in that was going to be the next Joe Burrow or next Jaden Daniels, as much as they don't love him down there at the moment, if you had the next Heisman Trophy winner, maybe. Like a tight end?
0: Not for Daquan Wright. I agree with you for the most part. I still think they're going to do it because I think they're trying to fight the man here. And I think Lane is ignorant with a capital I and does not give a rat's ass about the public perception. And he's a smart cookie, too, going on Pat McAfee yesterday to give his side of the story. A pretty big platform where people are going to hear him. And I think he didn't do a bad job as far as the messaging. He got me persuaded last night.
1: Oh, God.
0: He convinced me it didn't. Damn.
1: I know. You know what? I will rescind the comment that I was about to say then.
0: Oh, no. Were you about to say anyone who believes?
1: I was about to say he convinced a lot of stupid people.
0: Well, color me stupid. But no, like, just he's, first of all, anybody that has heard him talk over the years, I mean, he's slicker than a can of oil, guys. I mean, he's got a way with words. He does. He's a very unique individual. But man, this thing is just getting rolling. As the great Jim Ross would say, business is about to pick up. The present does not matter when it comes to the eligibility issues. The games that are going to be played in court, I'm telling you, you got to keep it locked here on What's Up on Sports to hear the latest on this stuff. The Law and Crime Network, going to get a little stimulus package from this too, man. I can only imagine, like, how quickly can this get to federal court? That's kind of what I want to ask you all at 310-840-4910. Do you believe Tigers tight end Daquan Wright will ultimately play in week one for the Tigers? 310-840-4910. And then should the courts have the ability to rule over a conference? I think it's a total waste of time and resources. Think about it. For them to be able to just at the snap of a finger, guys, get an emergency hearing, you know how many people sitting behind the walls right now, sitting behind bars in jail, that's begging and geeking for an emergency hearing in a situation where they're innocent as hell? I think it's a nasty, nasty use of resources, and I think the judge that's geeked up to go sign off on it is an ass clown himself. Emergency hearings should be saved for emergencies, America, not some college football BS. Stop playing with my taxpayer dollars. 310-840-4910 is the number here on Westwood One Sports Night. Will Daquan Wright play in week one for LSU? And then do you believe that the courts should be able to overrule the rules of the conference? 310-840-4910. Your call is next here on Westwood One Sports Night. Football is back and something big is coming on September 2nd. 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
24: You get to go to the sideline and just look at the tablet and stand in. If it's hot, you have those things that disperse like mist, and you get a breather before you get to go back out there. Not at joint practice, where the offense just gets sent right back out there. And we saw Bryce Young and the Carolina Panthers straight up not have.
0: Getting you up to 3 a.m. Eastern time. Young is in charge. Linnell Willingham at the controls here this evening on Westwood One Sports Night. Talking college football as we got the official punishment from the SEC. They officially made their punishments public for those who violate the eligibility rules, and the SEC and its chancellors agreed that violators of the eligibility rules would be subject to a half a season suspension and then a fine that matches 50% of the sport's annual budget. And you get your voting rights taken away from the league. So remember last night I was kind of saying like, I don't know if the Big Ten's ruling is stiff enough. Ain't no mistaking it. The SEC, this is dropping the hammer essentially. I agree that this is stiff. And the part that got me, money ain't a thing. We know that, right? With these schools. Money ain't a thing. Money ain't a thing. 50% of the budget? 50% of the budget's going to get stripped from you? Or you're going to get fined 50% of the budget? That's a lot of cheese. And I know Lane's pockets run deep. I know the boosters' pockets run deep. I don't know they run that deep. It's a lot of damn money. Question is this at 310-840-4910. I believe that with the SEC putting their rules in place, with the Big Ten putting their rules in place, and then the Big 12 as well putting their rules into place, it's what they had to do, right? But I also believe that the present does not matter, and this is opening up Pandora's box, and we're going to have court battles over the next 2 weeks. And Daquan Wright's on the clock. Question is this: do you see Daquan Wright playing in week one for LSU? And then two, I'm pretty hot under the collar about how easy it is to get an emergency court hearing for college football. You know how many people, innocent people, sit behind bars waiting for trial? Innocent people in jail waiting for trial, yet college football's got a problem, and here we go running, using our resources to come save the damn day. I think that part of all of this is disgusting and trifling. To think that people are sitting waiting on trials and the NCAA, as soon as they got a problem, shebang. The Drake song, Shebang, obviously went very viral. There's this like TikTok account that I follow, and there's this Italian dad, and he goes, shebang, shebang. And it's like him trying to sing the song. It's very, very stemmy, is how I would put it. Marty is in Texas wanting to chime in. Marty, what's going on?
1: Hello.
0: Hey.
1: Hey, I have a question for you.
0: When these
1: guys coming back, has there been a rule put out? Do they have to come back to the same?
0: I'll be honest, buddy. Marty, I can't hear anything you're saying. Are you like underground?
1: No. Can you hear me better now?
0: Yeah, I can hear you better now.
1: I just wanted to know if you know if the guys coming back, do they have to go back to the same school or can they go in the portal?
0: They're able to enter the portal. Marty, are you yelling because I'm yelling? Because I feel like you're like on the other side of the phone screaming right now.
1: Okay. Thank you.
0: No, Marty. Is he gone? We lost Marty. Did it not sound like he was going, hey, I have a question? Shout out to Marty. 310-840-4910. I also want to double click on what we were talking about before the break in terms of like, is Lane Kiffin and LSU really willing to do this? For Daquan right now, it wouldn't make sense. But I also feel like it's not about Daquan Wright for LSU and Lane Kiffin. It's about them, as Denton eloquently described them, as martyrs. It's about them being potential martyrs here, them fighting the good fight, taking it on the chin for everybody else. Because in reality, yeah, it's Lane's fault. It's Lane's fault. He has no business recruiting the guys. I get everyone's issue with him. But similarly to what I said last night, if you believe he was the only coach trying to get Daquan right, I don't know what to tell you. Mario's in Miami. What's up, Mario?
2: Lanelle, what's going on, Lanelle? Great show as always, brother.
0: Appreciate you. Hey,
2: Yeah, no problem. I think, honestly, he's going to end up playing, Lenell, because it's just the society that we're in, and I think they're in too deep. They're going to have to kind of just bite the bullet because it's going to backfire, and it's going to be, you know, this is just everybody wins type of society, you know? So I think they don't want to hurt feelings. I think they got the money, and like you said, they're going to be a martyr. But the reality is, there's no real ballers coming back into that portal, and there's no real big names. There's no, you know, like, what if Ja'Marr Chase or Joe Burrow would have got another year? But my question to you is, do you think the SEC and everybody's being so hard on this because they're afraid of that all-star superstar guy maybe catching a DUI or something and then being able to come back and being a game changer? Do you think they see that in the future where this can you know, I'm sorry.
0: No, go ahead.
2: Yeah, I don't know. Do you see where maybe like a Ja'Marr Chase or like that type of figure? Or
0: I mean, no way anything like that happens. I think the reason the SEC is going so hard with their rules is because it's a nasty precedent that's being set. We've never seen a guy be on a pro roster in a NFL training camp and then go back to school. It's never happened before. So that's the reason why these respective conferences, the Big 12, the Big 10, the SEC, it's why they have to drop the hammer and five-star frog splash the punishers or the people that commit the violation. They have to.
2: But do you think it's that big of? I get it. It's bad. It's real bad for the sport, and there's a lot of gray area. But do you think that he's really going to make that much of a difference? Like what? 12 touchdowns, and let's say he gets 1,000. He's one guy, you know. Like
0: he's a
2: like
0: baller. I know. When you talk about the difference that he's going to make, I think relative to what the punishment's going to be, nah, it ain't worth it. But no. I do think he's a good football player, and I do think he's going to help them out tremendously. We'll see. Yeah. And I appreciate the call, Mario. We'll see. You know how hard in the paint Commissioner Sankey goes with this because. While he may not be able, talking about Commissioner Sankey, he may not be able to stop Daquan Wright from playing because of the temporary restraining order. That temporary restraining order doesn't protect Lane Kiffin or LSU. So that's where I'm like, in relationships, in my age demographic, 28 years old, in relationships, when... Or even not even in relationships, friendships, period. When a friend says something crazy to you, the phrase, you're testing my gangster, gets brought up. Lane Kiffin and LSU, I think you're about to test the gangster of Greg Sankey and the SEC. I'm telling you, I have a feeling that this isn't going away anytime soon, for one. And then that Lane Kiffin's about to, for lack of a better phrase, Lane Kiffin's about to show his whole ass when it comes to this situation. 310-840-4910 is the number. Do you believe Daquan Wright ends up playing in week one for LSU? And then do you think it's right that college football gets emergency hearings so easily in court? 310-840-4910. Wesley is in Ohio wanting to chime in. What's going on, Wesley?
3: All right, how you doing?
0: Doing good.
3: Man, I want to first kind of come at you with the fans, and then I like to jump into the college thing because I did play ball back in the day.
0: Yeah.
3: First thing, one thing about the college guys, man, after we used to have, you got 4-5 years to get in four. That should be it. Get your butt gone, man. You got these young kids. I mean, when I was playing, we couldn't wait till them senior leaves. That's a spot. And then these dudes keep exactly. Holding up our spot.
0: Imagine the impact that it's having on a high school athlete, bro, man. Think about that.
3: Yeah.
0: Think about.
3: Yeah, that's what I'm saying. Just think that they won't even get some of these kids because they got these old dudes still standing around, man. Give them a chance. You know, and that's what I feel about it. You should get 5 years to get in four. I don't care what happens. See you. So that's all I have to say about that. But with the fans, which yeah. I'm a fan, when you was talking about the fans voting, I was like, okay, now wait a minute. One thing about us fans, and I've been a fan, we get up, we be taking our kids, our wives, whatever, we be going to these games costing us $1,000, all kind of money. And then we have our partners, we all get together and, you know, have teams and stuff. We know statistics. I'm only thing I was coming at you with about.

0: deemed an emergency is crazy, is my thing.
1: Right. Yeah, I remember you were saying that. So, like, okay, I know some friends that need some emergency help. They can get it. But I'm talking about in the sports thing. Like, you were talking about your rent. We got to have a conjunction against this stuff. Like, what are y'all trying to do?
0: Come on, man. It's crazy how much power the courts actually have.
1: Man, the courts got too much power. They in all our business. We can't even have fun. Because every time we turn around, we enjoy it. Here the courts come changing up something.
0: I gotta let you run, man. I appreciate the call. 310-840-4910 is the number here on Westwood One Sports Night. If you're just now joining us, the SEC officially giving out and letting the world know the punishment that they're going to levy out if anybody breaks their eligibility rules within the conference. Penalties include half-season suspension for the coach and a fine that matches 50% of the sport's annual budget, and then you get your league voting rights stripped from you. Question is this, though. At 310-840-4910, you get us up on the talk and text line. One, do you believe Daquan Wright ultimately will play in week one for LSU? Because their season opener, I got to quickly pull up the schedule here to get the exact date here. But we're running out of time here. And they're banking on getting these emergency court orders to have this thing get expedited. But the reality is they're not changing the start of the regular season. September 5th will be here before you know it. Will the situation in your mind be resolved by that point? And then what do you make of the SEC and other conferences throughout the landscape of college football? What do you make of their ability to get these emergency hearings as quickly as they can? I have a little bit of an issue with it. Do you think that that's fair and right? 310-840-4910. Your call is next here on Westwood One Sports Night.
2: Tomorrow may be the last time this year we see first-round QBs Fernando Mendoza and Ty Simpson. Will the rookies leave a lasting impression to close out the preseason? Westwood One Sports.
3: 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Friends?
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0: kicking it with you as we get you up to 3 a.m. Eastern time here on Westwood One Sports Tonight. Youngest in charge at L. Willingham, rocking out with you. Matt Verderam, SI Now, going to join the program coming up in the 1 a.m. hour on the East Coast. Make sure you keep it locked for that conversation. Taking your calls at 310-840-4910. You can text us as well. Taking your calls on this. Will Daquan Wright, the former Browns tight end that's trying to play for the LSU Tigers this fall, will he be on the field September 5th when the Tigers take on Clemson? 310-840-4910. The reason I feel like that's a very strong possibility is because while the ruling of the SEC and the ruling of the Big Ten is strong, and I think the conferences needed to do it, and I'm glad they're governing themselves pretty damn well from my vantage point. Despite all of that, like, the present doesn't matter. There are massive games to me that are about to be played in court. And the reality is Daquan Wright and the 15 other players have protection versus the conference due to the temporary restraining order. The only way that the SEC and the Big Ten and the Big 12 are going to be able to, you know, concretely govern their conferences if they go to federal court. And we don't know how quickly that's going to be able to happen. 310-840-4910 is the number here on Westwood One Sports Tonight. Does Daquan Wright play in week one for the LSU Tigers? Chris is in Cleveland. What's up, Chris?
1: What's going on? What's going on, youngest in charge? How you doing?
0: Doing good, man. How you doing?
1: Good, man. Yeah, it was my team that he left from, the Browns. So, no, I don't think at all. I don't think he's actually going to get a chance to play at all. And the reason I don't think so, is because the NFL, that was a backroom conversation. You know how much of a black eye that is on the NFL if other players try to do that?
0: Well, the NFL put their own rules out today.
1: They let him out super easy. They let him out super easy.
0: And the NFL put out their own rules today preventing something like this from happening again. So
1: exactly. They didn't have a rule in place, so they let him go super easy. The next day, the colleges start talking about, I don't think he's going to get a chance to play, and I think they're going to make an example out of him. There's no way that they're going to allow that to happen going either way. And right now, he doesn't have the protection of college football because he's not signed yet. So I don't think he's going to get a chance to play. That's just my opinion, but that's what I see.
0: Appreciate you as always, brother. And good luck to you and the Browns, man. 310-840-4910. Tom is in Pittsburgh. What's up, Tom?
2: Hey, how you doing tonight?
0: Good, Tom. How you doing, man?
2: Good. Yeah, personally, do I think he'll play? Probably not. I think this is kind of the line in the sand. You know, the NCAA doesn't, you know, ever seem to do anything, you know, for themselves. So I'm glad to see the conferences are kind of policing their own a bit. But nah, man, like, I'm not trying to get political. We got a lot of issues facing this country. And, you know, the fact that judges are, you know, wasting their time on this nonsense off of some dude who's more or less, you know, kind of peaked in high school energy, man. Like, you know, this just reeks of some dude in his 20s who didn't play college ball, but you know what? He was the star running back or star quarterback at his high school, and he still shows up in his Letterman jacket every Friday night. That's what this type of nonsense screams to me. Nah, in my opinion, you just need to have 4 years of college football, college basketball, whatever sport it is, 4 years, no medical red shirts, no sitting on the bench red shirts. Nah, if you get unlucky or you can't work your way onto the field, that's on you, and, you know, that's just how life goes. This is ridiculous, man. You know, they're blocking people from, you know, these guys are trying to play till they're 29 in college football because they can't hack at the pro level.
0: And that's the tough part about it. And there's more incentive now, Tom, than ever because of the NIL stuff, brother. I appreciate the call. We haven't stood up for the high school athlete enough on this show, in my opinion. And I take responsibility for that. You want to talk about somebody who's screwed by all of this? High school recruits, ever since the NIL stuff opened up, ever since the eligibility rules have changed, ever since the transfer portal rules are what they are, the value of the high school freshman has totally diminished. Unless you're like top five, top eight, top 10 in your class. Back in the day, like imagine you like the 25th ranked kid in your class. Back in the day in football, that would have Alabama at your door. That'd have Coach Saban at your door. That'd have Ohio State at your door. Those guys aren't even getting recruited anymore. They would rather, these institutions would rather go to the damn portal. So there's a lot of people ultimately impacted by this. I do want to give some credit, and Tom did so as well, and I want to piggyback off of what he said. The conferences do deserve some credit, right? Like Tony Petitti and you know, Greg Sankey, like they deserve credit. They're governing themselves pretty damn well right now. And I know a lot of people have questioned whether or not college football had the ability, or college athletics rather, had the ability to govern themselves. That's the whole point here. Like, they're showing you, hey, we don't need the courts to come in and get involved because we can handle it. I think the punishment that they levied out, I think the consequences that they levied out, I think the rules that they put in place, chef's kiss, spot on. 310-840-4910. You think Daquan Wright ultimately plays in week one for LSU? Trevor's in Colorado. Trevor, what's going on, man? Colorado, a whole other conversation, by the way, Trevor. If you're a Buffs fan, pal. Woof.
3: When you talk about high school football, dude, we don't get a whole lot of respect around here, but I don't know what you guys are thinking about Colorado CU football, but what's up?
0: What's up? What you got on the on this
3: one? I think Deion Sanders got him headed in the right direction. I don't know if you guys think so, but
0: I shouldn't have brought up the Buffs, huh? What do you think about Daquan Wright? You think he plays in week one or not?
3: Oh, dude, that guy can play.
0: He can play? How? What do you like about his game most?
3: Dude, guy can go deep.
0: Yeah. I like him when he goes deep, and, too.
3: Oh, yeah.
0: I'm done. I'm done having fun with him. I'm sorry, guys.
4: My man was on Jupiter.
0: Yeah, I'm about to say, is that Berman? Is that Epsilon? Reposado? Yeah,
4: in Colorado.
0: Well, yeah, you know what it is. I'm about to say some of that trim.
4: Yeah, the tree are gummied up, you know.
0: About to say gummied up like Sean McVay. Bruce, are you doing gummies with Sean McVay out in L.A.? What's up, Bruce?
5: Hey, Daquan, how you? Hey, Linnell, how you doing?
0: Bruce, Bruce, you one of my dogs. Sorry. You got it. I know you meant no ill will.
5: Sorry.
0: It was Daily Row or Pine.
5: Sorry, I'm just reading his name on my phone here. That's why. Anyway, Linnell, there's a mile wide brick wall between the criminal justice system and the civil. Justice system. As you know, the criminal system is if you break a criminal law in one of the states or a federal criminal law, then you're charged with a criminal law. But the civil system, which this is, let's forget about the criminal system because this has nothing to do with the criminal system. The civil system is just disputes. That's all it is. It's non-criminal disputes. Okay, sort of the best example I can give you. You, Linnell, you and I are neighbors on some nice little street in America. We both have two little three-bedroom bungalows next to each other, and we love each other. We get along well. But I have a tree branch that's hanging over your car, and one day it breaks and totals your brand-new $50,000 car. Okay, you call the police. They'll just come over and say, oh, that's too bad, Linnell, but we can't do anything because he hasn't broken any laws. You have to get yourself a lawyer and sue him. Yeah. And if you sue me, I'm going to have to pay for your car because I wronged you. That's what the civil law is about, who wrongs who. And most likely, I'm going to settle anyway and pay you because I don't want to go to court. Well, all this decision in the Louisiana court is similar to that they decided that these five players or whoever brought the lawsuit were wrong because they weren't told in time that there's a fifth year of eligibility. And according to all the rules I just gave you, how civil law works, that's the way it's going to stay. That's the way it's going to stay.
0: And that's why he's ultimately going to be allowed to play.
5: I believe that. Yeah. And I don't believe they're going to stop him from playing in the first game. And if for some reason there is some sort of emergency injunction, in the end, he will win because he and anyone like him, it could be hundreds of players. They were wrong. Nothing criminal. Maybe not even anything intentional. They were just wronged, and that's what civil law is. They were wrong because they deserve their fifth year like everybody else. That's all.
0: It is what it is. I appreciate the call, Bruce. All righty, we'll put a bow on the college football conversation. I think he plays a week one as well, as I've said all throughout the hour. I just think there's too much back and forth that's going to have to go on within the courts before September the 5th, man. We don't have enough time. We're going to take a spin around the National Football League. Coming up on the other side, Matt Verderam, SI Now and contributor to the MMQB, joins us next here on Westwood One Sports Night.
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0: 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Just search Westwood One Sports Night. We're getting ready to get joined right now by our pal Matt Verderam, SI Now, as well as a contributor to the MMQB. Matt has been on a little bit of a training camp tour. I know a little bit about a training camp tour. He made a stop that I made. I came from Eagles camp feeling like that group could potentially go to the Super Bowl. Matt left Eagles camp feeling not so optimistic about the Dirty Birds.
1: Again, you know, I saw him without the two receivers, so take that for, you know, what it is. But I talked to a lot of people there, too, who I know, who I trust, who said, look, they have not had explosiveness in the passing game all summer, even when they've had Devonta Smith. Now, Lemon's been out. Yeah, he missed a few weeks there and with the hamstring. But, you know, I don't know that you can sit there and say, well, our offense is just relying on Mekhi Lemon. Like, it can't be. He's a rookie. I think he might be terrific, but he's a rookie. They're going to need to get back to being a really prolific ground team, which they were not last year. They couldn't run the ball last year. So you've got to get back to that. And then it becomes, okay, now we can play defense and we can rush the passer with Carter and Smith and Hunt and all these guys. But look, I think they're a good team. I don't think they're a great team. And I think if Barkley can't bounce back, and I'm not saying 2,000 yards, it'd be crazy, but if he can't get back to being – a potential all-pro, certainly a Pro Bowl. If he's not that, he rushes for 1,100 yards this year. I think that offense is in major trouble. They just don't have some of the pieces they've had in past years.
2: Yeah, they're going to be fascinating, man. I'm eager to see, you know, if Jalen Hurts is able to elevate the group around him. I have never viewed him that way as a starter. I think he's a guy that you win with, not a guy that you win because of. We'll see what sort of impact he's able to have on the Eagles offense coming up this year. The team that they joint practiced against, the Patriots, they made a pretty big move yesterday, sending Kayshon Booty to the Houston Texans. I want to look at it from the Texans' vantage point, man. I think he's an upgrade over Jaden Higgins when you think about what Booty has accomplished in his career. They've now got two wide receivers that finished last year in the top five in yards per reception. Am I crazy to predict a major bounce back for the Texans? I got them on my short list of teams that I feel can legitimately punch their ticket to the Super Bowl.
1: Well, I'm picking them to go to the Super Bowl, and I'm terrified of doing it.
2: There we go.
1: I don't know what I'm getting from Stroud, but look, that defense is absurd. That defense is so good that if they just play moderately well on offense, they might win 13 games. I mean, they're that level of just, we're going to give up 10 points. That might be like a 2000 Ravens thing.
2: Yeah.
1: We're just watching the season unfold. Like, if they score 10 points, they're going to win. I like Higgins a lot. I thought this year he could be a guy with 800-900 yards after watching him as a rookie. I think he's got a higher ceiling than Booty, but Booty probably has a higher floor this year. And I got to say, if you're Houston, well, you know, once Higgins blows out the knee, you got to go get somebody. I mean, Jalen Noel's been hurt. Tank Dell, he'd be a great story if he comes back and he's healthy. He's been out basically for a year and a half. You can't rely on that. The run game is suspect. So I love the trade. They gave up nothing. I mean, they gave up a depth piece on defense who with that unit is never going to play.
2: Right.
1: And a seventh-round pick. I actually thought it was a really bizarre trade for New England. I know Booty wanted out. I get it. It's final year of his rookie contract. But if you're them, that's it. I would have just kept them and gotten a comp pick at that point. But like, if you're Houston, it's a good move. And I think that division.
2: Yeah, man.
1: You know, who's going to really – I mean, maybe Jacksonville.
2: I'm big on Jacksonville, Matt. Now, I like that group because of, you know, what they were able to do last year offensively and then defensively, turning people over the way they did.
1: I think Jacksonville is the biggest wild card in the AFC because the last six games of the regular season, Lawrence was awesome. Threw like 15 touchdowns. They had one pick. They won all those games. They played well in the playoff game. They lost a nail-biter to Buffalo. Okay, fine. I love the coaching staff. I think Cohen's terrific. Campanelli's a really good defensive coordinator. Like I love what they're doing. Waldron is a good offensive mind. They lost Lloyd in the middle of the defense. They lost ETN. Can they cover for those losses? You know, I think Parker Washington's a guy that could really explode this year. He's a really, really good young player. But it's going to be interesting. They're not as talented as Houston, but they're more well-rounded.
2: Right, so, because of the offense.
1: Right, exactly. I mean, you trust me. Lawrence has had his ups and downs, but he's better than Stroud is. So you just get into this, like, can Lawrence being better than Stroud make up for the rest of the deficiencies along Jacksonville's roster that Houston doesn't have? I think it's a two-horse race. I don't love the Colts. I just don't buy into them. And I think the Titans are better, but they're not ready to win the division.
2: Yeah, speaking of the Titans, man, I mean, I was all for Robert Saleh coming out and being the macho man, Matt, and saying, yeah, we're going to play our guys a bunch during the preseason. Their defense got boat raced by the second team offense of the Seattle Seahawks over the weekend, so that was not a good thing to see. Speaking of Seattle, though, man, I look at Sam Darnold and, you know, maybe your opinion differs from mine on this. The fact that they got to the Super Bowl last year, it speaks to just how good they were defensively. When's the last time a quarterback that's led the NFL in turnovers has led his team to the Super Bowl? What do you expect out of Seattle going into this year? And do you buy Sam Darnold as a legitimate top half of the league starting quarterback, Matt?
1: I think he's right on the line. I think he's a, you know, if I rank him out, which I do it, I saw every month, I think he's like 15, 16. I mean, he's league average. Look, the challenge for Seattle in my eyes this year, other than just the historical aspect of trying to repeat, is you lose Kenneth Walker. Charbonnet blew his knee out in the playoffs.
2: Yeah.
1: I know they brought in Zadarian Price. I get it. But that offense worked last year because you could run the heck out of the ball. And you had JSN, who was the best receiver in football last season. The odds are Smith Najigba is not going to be the best receiver in the league 2 years in a row. He might be top five, top ten. He's probably not going to be the best, again, statistically speaking. I don't think that running game is quite as strong because of what we just talked about.
2: Right.
1: Defensively, you lose Kobe Bryant off the back end. You lose Reek Woolen at corner. You lose Boye Mafe up front. Like, I think they're still a very good team. I think they're extremely well coached. But show me the team in NFL history that's gotten the back-to-back Super Bowls. Not even one of them.
2: Right.
1: Gotten to them with an average NFL quarterback. Who's done it? It doesn't happen. You know, Mark Rippon didn't go to five Super Bowls. He went to one. You know, Brad Johnson didn't go to four Super Bowls. Man went to one. It's very hard. I think they're still a threat. But I don't think they go into this thing as, oh, they're a favorite. I think they're a good team that would need a lot of things to go right, as it did last season.
2: Matt Verderam joins us right now here on Westwood One Sports Night, NFL staff writer for SI Now. He is the host of the Matt Verderam Show on Patreon. You can check out the That Football Show as well on the KC Sports Network. Matt, I think, you know, speaking of Kansas City here, while we got an opportunity, Andy yesterday, I believe, came out and said, hey, you know, not sure if Pat will be ready to go for week one. And maybe this is just me being a simp for the Chiefs, I believe in the offense. I think Kenneth Walker provides you an easy button. I think they'll be better this year offensively than they've been in years past. Their reliance on the rookies defensively, though, is what's intriguing to me. Peter Woods, R. Mason Thomas, what they have on the perimeter with Mansoor Delane. Do you think Spags is able to work his magic again with another young defense, and will they be, you know, good enough to get the Chiefs back to where they want to get to?
1: Well, you know, first of all, Andy likes to play the coy card, but if they had a football game that mattered on August 1st, Mahomes would have been the starting quarterback. So, I mean, he's going to be the week one quarterback, barring an injury in practice. Or
2: yeah.
1: I mean, he's been behind the scenes pining to play in the preseason, and they just won't let him, but he's wanted to. So, no, I don't have any question about that. Look, the rookies, I mean, you're right on the money about, I've talked a lot about them, I've written a lot about them. Those rookies are going to make or break this team. If they're really good, Delane, Thomas, Woods, Cyrus Allen, who's come out of nowhere, if those guys are really good, they're as good as anybody in the AFC. They can they can go to a Super Bowl. They can terrify. They can even win it. I mean, they have Mahomes. They have all this talent around them if these guys are good. But they're going to need him to be. You know, and they had that years ago in 2022 when McDuffie and Carl Loftus and Brian Cook
2: right.
1: and Jalen Watson were all rookies. And they came in and they were, I'd argue, it's the best Chiefs team they ever had. 14-3 won the Super Bowl. It's funny because there's an internal optimism. I've talked to people in that building over the last week that, well, we nailed this class. It's going to be really, really good. The question is, how quickly can they get up to speed?
2: Right.
1: They don't play a lot of good offenses early. They have a three-game stretch in December where they play the Bills. Well, technically it's Thanksgiving. The Bills, the Rams, the Bengals. That's when it really heats up.
2: Right.
1: I think they're going to be very good. I think they're going to be an 11 or 12-win team. But it's on these rookies, and it's on Walker to really kind of reimagine an offense that has never run the ball well with Mahomes at quarterback.
2: Yeah, and it's not been Andy Reid's forte over his career either, just going back to him as a play caller. So that dynamic is going to be fascinating to watch this year. I'm bullish on them too, man. I think they're going to be a fascinating group. I believe in some of the youngsters on the defensive side of the football as well. From Kansas City to Detroit. Detroit, another team that kind of feels like, yeah, you know, over the past couple of years, they have been, you know, right at the top of the hierarchy in the NFC. The schedule this year, a lot more favorable for them. I just think they've got too many holes up front along the offensive line. I'm curious to see how Penei Sewell transitions to the left tackle spot. I know they've already had an injury on the interior at center. They're a fascinating group to me. I think the coordinators, Aaron Glenn and Ben Johnson, were a big part of their success over the past couple of years. What do you make of Detroit as we wrap up training camp here?
1: Yeah, look, I really kind of went into the offseason thinking, okay, Kansas City in the AFC, Detroit in the NFC, they'll bounce back, they'll be really good. And Detroit's offseason, while I think the Chiefs, we just talked about, I think they plugged a lot of holes, I don't feel the same way about the Lions because, look, Cade Mays at center, big addition, he's hurt. He's going to miss half the year. Brian Branch is going to miss a good chunk of the year with the Achilles that he sustained in late December.
2: Yeah.
1: Kirby Joseph has a degenerative knee condition. Like, it is unclear when, if he's going to play.
2: Wow.
1: And then Terrion Arnold. I don't know what to do with that other than to say that he got released and there's all these different, you know, charges and everything. It just is the look of a team that you go defensively. All right, you have Aiden Hutchinson and who?
2: Yeah,
1: who's
2: right.
1: playing football? Like, who's stopping anyone? And then offensively, look, I like the Pete. You still have Gibbs. You still have St. Brown, Jameson Williams, Goff. I think they're going to score, but, you know, that's an offensive line that, if it's not really good, Goff can't move.
2: No, exactly.
1: And that's where, you know, look, if Josh Allen's behind that line, if Lamar Jackson's behind that line, okay, fine. He is not those guys. So I think they're kind of the NFC's answer to the Bengals. Score 30 and pray. I think that's pretty much what it's going to be.
2: Yeah, I agree with you, man. In the defense, it's fascinating because I'm a huge Aiden Hutchinson fan. I know they don't have a bunch of household names in the middle of that defense. It's going to come down to, can they be opportunistic? Can they turn people over? And I'm just not sure.
1: Yep.
2: I buy them coming up here in 2026. Matt, I will let you go on this, my friend. Appreciate you making some time for us here tonight. You mentioned the Cincinnati Bengals. Jamar Chase left the practice field today. Not really a big deal, but it scared some folks that were out there. I mean, as far as Zach Taylor goes and just the whole operation there in Cincinnati, is it kind of crap or get off of the pot time for them? Do you feel they could be a franchise on the brink of wholesale changes if things don't go their way this year?
1: So I would normally say yes, but we're talking about the Cincinnati Bengals. And Mike Brown, I mean, people forget. I don't have it obviously right in front of me. I'm on the road right now. I think Marvin Lewis was the coach of that team for 17 years. And they never won a playoff game. Like, he just, like, Mike Brown, like, it's fine.
2: It's all fine. Good. Yeah.
1: So, if they go 9-8 this year and either don't make the playoffs or get smoked in a wild card game, they're not going to change anything. Like, I think it would take Burrow basically threatening to force his way out of there. But again, mind you, again, this is a franchise. And 20 years ago, Carson Palmer actually did that.
2: Right.
1: And had to retire because the Bengals were just like, that's fine. We don't care. So, I mean, in theory, yes. But I think they are so different than any other team. I think they'll pretty much just sit there and say, you know what? We're willing to just keep playing it out and running it back. It's got to be immensely frustrating for fans, some of the players. But, you know, look, it's gonna be the same thing it is every year. It's going to be Burrow and those receivers. Can you score 35 points a game? And if they can't, they're going to lose. That's pretty much what it's come down to.
2: And that's the sad part about it. It feels like 2021 was forever ago. When that group punched their ticket all the way to the Super Bowl, man. We will see what happens coming up. Week zero in the college football season coming up this weekend. NFL training camps wrapping up. Cut down day is this weekend. We're getting closer, man. Matt Verderam going to join us a bunch throughout the course of the regular season. Matt, appreciate you making some time for us, buddy.
1: Absolutely. Anytime.
2: A lot more to get to as we wrap things up here on Westwood One Sports Night.
3: The Browns named Deshaun Watson their starting quarterback. Has there ever been a Week 1 starter less popular with his own fan base?
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0: you up to 3 a.m. Eastern time. Boy, oh boy. The timing, Oliver. The timing. Woo. A lot more to get into. Appreciate our guy, Matt Verderam. He'll stop by several different times. Look at me trying to just get all serious real quick. He'll stop by several times throughout the course of the NFL season, man. So make sure you give him a follow on the X app. Read his work at SI Now. Does an absolutely awesome job. We're about to bring you a fresh installment of the most highly anticipated power ranking segment in all of Sports Talk Radio, Nell Super Six Pack. My top six teams that I expect to fall below expectations in the NFL and not meet their win total, the win total that we're using, courtesy of our friends at the DraftKings Sportsbook. Before we get into Nell's Super Six Pack, I do want you all to light up on the phones with this as well. 310-840-4910. Which team in the National Football League that people are geeked up about, that everyone's buying, that you're not so hot on? 310-840-4910. Before we get into Nell's Super Six Pack, Benny is in Dallas wanting to check in. Benny, what's going on, brother?
1: Hey, what's going on, Lanell? You know, for the second time, you know, you're the second smartest man on this call, and I realize that, so I'm going to be real gentle with you, okay?
0: Hey, baby, look, you all right with me, man?
1: Hey, man, look, I'll tell you something. You guys are really underestimating Sam Darnold. If you remember, when this guy came out of college, this guy was a monster, and I think he's just getting back to himself. I really do. I think he's going to be above average, and I think they're going to make another run at the Super Bowl, not seeing if they're going to get there.
0: Okay.
1: But I do believe they'll make a good run at it.
0: Why are you so bullish on Sam Darnold? Because last year, I mean, I know you just heard the interview with Matt. I mean, when you lead the NFL in turnovers, Benny, it's hard for me to defend you, bro, man.
1: I think the guy was put in a no-win situation coming out of college, though.
0: No, he was. I give you that 100%. He was. I give you that.
1: And see, and during his time in the NFL, I don't think things got a lot better for him, no matter where he played. Yeah, I hear you, man.
0: So, Benny, you know, I appreciate you as always, brother. Benny got a lot going on, man. 310-840-4910. Let's get into it, man. Without further ado, it is time for the most highly anticipated power ranking segment in all of Sports Talk Radio. Nell's Super Six Pack, my top six NFL teams that I expect to fall below expectations and their win total.
2: 3, 2, 1, ready. 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Sit back, crack a can. It's time for Nell's Super Six Pack.
0: You're the big boys, guys. Sit back, crack a can, pop a top, do whatever you do. Bring your ass. The top six teams in the NFL that I expect to fall below expectations and then not meet their win total set by our friends at the DraftKings Sportsbook. Without further ado, we start at number six with a team that I got to see up close and personal, the Miami Dolphins. The DraftKings Sportsbook has their win total set at a whopping 3.5. I think the Dolphins have a legitimate shot at going 0-17 this year. They're god-awful. They suck along the defensive line. They're god-awful along the offensive line. Malik Willis doesn't have anybody to throw the football to. Jeff Hafley, former Packers defensive coordinator, came out and said, look, we want to make sure our best weapon, one of the best weapons in football, Devon Achane, we want to make sure he touches the ball 25, 30 times a game. He is going to get broken in half if that actually happens. They cannot protect up front. I watched the Washington Commanders. Here's the thing. Either the Commanders' defense is the damn 2000s Ravens, or the Miami Dolphins are going to finish with a record of 0-17. I think the latter is more likely to happen. Give me the Dolphins finishing below expectations in their win total. It was set at 3.5 by our friends at the DraftKings Sportsbook. Number five, Nell Super Six Pack. Top six teams in the NFL that I expect to fall below expectations and below their win total. Number five, Oliver, popular closure is the Green Bay Packers. Rough day on the practice field today for the Packers. They were in a joint practice, and they really struggled both offensively and defensively. Guess who they were joint practicing against, guys? The Arizona Cardinals. Not very good. Little brother-on-brother war. Matt and Mike LaFleur. It was the Cardinals coach and the Cardinals that got the better of the Packers today in the joint practice. That's not the sole reason why I have them falling below their win total. There is still really no clarity around the availability of Josh Jacobs to begin this season. Obviously, he is awaiting the NFL's ruling of his violation of the personal conduct policy. I expect him, you know, to have to miss games throughout the course of the year. The options behind Josh Jacobs, I'm a big Marshawn Lloyd fan. I think he could ball. But I don't know if he's able to be a lead back in the NFL. One dude that's drawn rave reviews at a Packers camp, and Oliver, I don't know how you feel about this. It's kind of weird. Sky Moore. Every time I hear Coach LaFleur talk, Sky Moore gets brought up. The Packers wide receiver, though, that I think is under the microscope this year. Well, obviously Christian Watson because of the contract. But, man, they've been pumping up Savion Williams as well. I was a big fan of his coming out of the draft. I wanted him in Washington. I think he's got a real ability to take the top off. Big physical cat. Question for Green Bay is, one, who's going to be the lead back as a running back in the backfield? And then, two, what does this defense look like without Micah Parsons? Pre-injury to Micah Parsons, the Packers defense was humming last year. But as soon as Micah tore his ACL, went out of the lineup, I mean, their defense was Swiss cheese, man. Highlighted by a December game against the Ravens where they gave up 41 points, ladies and gentlemen. 41 points to Snoop Huntley, if I'm not mistaken. So the Packers got to get better on that side of the football. Their defense, the biggest question to me. They come in at number 5, no Super Six Pack. Top 6 teams that I expect to fall short of expectations and fall below their win total. Number 4, our audience in the Bay Area, good morning to you. The San Francisco 49ers, baby. Their win total set at 9.5 by our friends at the DraftKings Sportsbook. My number one issue with San Francisco is age, guys. One of the oldest teams in the NFL, relying on Mike Evans, relying on George Kittle off of an Achilles, relying on Bosa off the ACL. There's just a lot of question marks, I would say, with the 2026 San Francisco 49ers. And I may be somebody that's a little bit late to the party, or I may be tripping according to most of America, but I'm still a skeptic when it comes to Brock Purdy. I still have doubts about Brock Purdy. Last year, only 9 starts, was in and out of the lineup, was constantly banged up. 20 touchdowns, 10 picks. He's got to protect the football coming up here in 2026. To play 9 games and throw 10 interceptions after throwing 12 all of last year in 2024 is a problem. He didn't protect the football. And then the most glaring thing when it came to the Niners, right? I questioned their decisions all offseason. For them to strip the cupboard of all of the weapons, no Debo, Ayuk was on the shelf, you let go of Trey Greenlaw, you let go of Talanoa Hufanga. They stripped this roster down to the studs, essentially, to have the resources to pay Brock Purdy and make him one of the highest paid quarterbacks in football. I said it when he was up for the contract. I'll reiterate it here again a year after. Brock Purdy, similarly to Jalen Hurts, is a quarterback that you win with, not a quarterback that you win because of. Those franchise altering contracts, $50+ million a year annually, those contracts should be saved for the bus drivers, not the passengers. Brock Purdy is a passenger. I think he'll continue to show that coming up here during the 2026 season. Number 3, Nell Super Six Pack, top 6 teams in the NFL that I expect to take a little bit of a step back, fall below expectations and below their win total. Number 3 is the New York Giants. You can chime in with your team at 310-840-4910. Who do you have falling short of expectations in their win total? I got to see the Dolphins up close in person. I got to see the Giants up close in person as well. Our friends at the DraftKings Sportsbook have set their win total at 7.5. DraftKings knows a little something. Feels like the Giants are the flavor of the week. Skinny jeans, when I was in high school, was a big fad. Christian Louboutins was like a big thing when the Migos came out when I was in high school. Everyone wanted a pair of red bottoms. The Giants are the flavor of the week when it comes to the national media. Everyone thinks this group is going to go from worst to first everyone's picking this group to really get back on track. Everyone thinks John Harbaugh's got the juice and got the sauce. He does not. He does not, ladies and gentlemen. Interesting moment today at Giants practice. Cam Scadaboo slid at the end of a run. First and foremost, your big ass is a running back. What are you sliding for, pal? This is not the World Cup. Cam Scadaboo slid, basically performing a slide tackle against one of his teammates. Defensive back obviously didn't like it. John Harbaugh, post-practice, called out Cam Scadaboo saying, "Hey, Slim, I'm all for your energy. It's infectious. But this type of energy, it's infectious like a disease or something." I don't believe the Giants locker room is going to be able to stay together throughout the course of 16, 17 weeks. I still believe that despite what the statement said and despite what each dude said publicly, I don't believe Abdul Carter and Jackson Dart, in the offense and the defense, for that matter, are seeing eye to eye. We'll see if Coach Harbaugh can bring it all together. Malik Nabers officially stripped of that red non-contact jersey a couple of days ago in practice. He's been going full swing here over the past couple of days. They're going to need him. Calvin Austin lost yesterday to a torn ACL. He was somebody that I thought they were going to count on. Right now, it's Nabers as a question mark. Darius Slayton, Malachi Fields, and Odell Beckham. Not a group I'd have a lot of confidence in. They come in at number 3 in the Super Six pack. Top 6 teams that I expect to fall below expectations, and the win total for that matter. Number 2, Josh Graham, close your ears, pal. The LA Super Chargers. Y'all know how I feel about them. Win total set at 9.5 by our friends at the DraftKings Sportsbook. They're healthy this year up front along the offensive line. Mike McDaniel, coming over from Miami, is supposed to be that missing piece for the LA Chargers and get that run game back on track with Amarion Hampton and the fast Keaton Mitchell. My question for the Chargers: we know what they have in Khalil Mack. We'll see how long he's able to be one of the best pass rushers in football. Getting a little long in the tooth. They drafted Akeem Mesidor out of Miami. How quickly can Akeem Mesidor hit the ground running in terms of getting after the quarterback? Because outside of him, they don't have anybody that puts fear in you in terms of rushing the passer. They don't. Khalil Mack was their leading sack getter a year ago. They lost their second leading sack getter a year ago in Adafe Owe. So

0: One, the defending champion Seattle Seahawks. Their win total, set at 10.5 by our friends at the DraftKings Sportsbook. Last call to try to get on me for it. My explanation is pretty simple when it comes to why I think Seattle regresses. Sam Darnold did not play that well last year. I'm going to call it like a TIS. Didn't play well at all last year. When you lead the NFL in turnovers, it's hard for me to say that you played well as a quarterback. Y'all can do that. Y'all can convince yourself that, oh, he's Stella got a groove back. He's the Sam Darnold that came out of USC. My ass. My ass. There's a reason Minnesota didn't bring him back. And I'll just leave it at that. We'll see what happens this year in Seattle. He's got to play well because guess what? He's going to be up for a contract extension sooner rather than later. Seahawks coming at number one in the Super Six Pack. I'm worried about their losses defensively as well. Reek Woolen, gone. Kobe Bryant, gone. Boye Mafe, gone. Real question marks for the 2026 Seattle Seahawks. And then Kenneth Walker, out of there. The MVP of the Super Bowl, guys. That's going to do it for Nell's Super Six Pack. Top six teams that I expect to fall below expectations and the win total. I want your teams at 310-840-4910. Who do you got falling below expectations in the NFL this year? Which flavor of the week, rather, are you not feeling? That's next on Westwood One Sports Night.
1: The NFL preseason ends this week. Who will make the 53-man roster? And who will be working at Home Depot this fall? We've got the surprise cut.

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2: 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The skilled, the sharers, the change makers. We need you. We are the Peace Corps. In more than 60 countries, we go all in and all out. 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

0: Rocking out with you as we get you up to 3 a.m. Eastern time on Westwood One Sports Night. Coming up in about 17 minutes, we will be joined by our guy Dalton Wasserman, who covers college football, formerly of Pro Football Focus, one of the best in the business talking all things college football. He'll join us coming up top of the 2 o'clock hour on the East Coast as we get you the final hour of power. 310-840-4910 is the number. What team in the NFL in 2026 do you expect to fall below expectations and then in turn fail to meet their win total? If you're just now joining us, my six teams that I expect to fall below expectations: Seahawks, Giants, Niners, Dolphins, Chargers, Packers. What say you? 310-840-4910. Jason is in Buffalo. What's up, Jason?
1: Hey, what's up, brother? How you doing?
0: Doing good, man. Appreciate you chiming in.
1: Yeah, it's good to talk to the West Coast, you know. Honestly, I'm a Bills fan. I think we got way too much going against us.
0: Yeah, I agree with you. I think there's a lot going against you, but go ahead.
1: You got a 3-4 defense, which is new. You have a new coach, which is new. Did you see the schedule we have?
0: Schedule's tough, especially right out the chute. Like there's no room to warm up. Texans, Lions, Chargers, Patriots, Rams are right out the chute.
1: That's really tough. I mean,
0: it's brutal.
1: Someone goes down, you know, I don't know. I think you're a little pessimistic though.
0: I still don't know who I'm going to pick to win that division. If I'm going to choose Buffalo or New England, the silver lining, I think the switch to the 3-4 defense is actually going to help. I think Jim Leonard is a super smart defensive mind. I think TJ Parker and Bradley Chubb are going to be able to get after the opposing team's quarterback. I like Greg Russo. They have pass rushers is what I think the silver lining is. It all depends on, and I know this is going to sound crazy if you're a Bills fan, Bradley Chubb may be the guy that like determines success or failure this year.
1: Really?
0: Yeah. If he can look like double-digit sack Bradley Chubb, Bills may be cooking with gas. I trust him offensively. It's the defense that's the problem.
1: It's always that. You know?
0: Yeah, for sure. Appreciate you as always, brother. 310-840-4910, the number here on Westwood One Sports Night. Real quick, just to double-click on Buffalo and that AFC East. I said last week that, like, Buffalo's on that list of teams where it's like, I can give a rat's ass what you do from September to December. It's about January in the postseason for this group. As we get closer and closer to the start of the regular season, I'm going to have to make a decision here. We're going to have predictions week coming up in about 2 weeks, right before the start of the regular season. And if you had to inject me with truth serum right now and make me make a decision and make me pick a winner of the AFC East, I don't know if I could do it. I genuinely feel like it's a toss-up between Buffalo and New England. I want to believe that with a more difficult schedule, the Patriots are going to struggle. But, like, they went out and loaded up on offense, man. They're going to be really difficult to stop. What I worry about with the Pats is a similar thing that Bills fans are worrying about with their team. Who's rushing the passer? I love Gonzo in the secondary. I love the young pieces that they have. Who's getting after the quarterback? I know they're pretty high on their rookie, Gabe Yakis. And they think he's somebody that can come in and provide some juice for him off the edge. We'll see. We will see. 310-840-4910. The teams that you expect to fall below expectation this year in the NFL. Bert, what's up, pal? Calling from Baltimore. What's up, Bert?
2: What's up, big dog? Hey, doing, before your time back in the 90s, there was a upstart heavyweight fighter that challenged Mike Tyson for the heavyweight championship of the world. Went by the name of Smoking Bert Cooper. The smoke ain't no joke. You ever hear of him?
0: I never heard of it, but I take your word for it.
2: So despite being 53 years old, 30 years later, that nickname has stuck with me. And although my name is Bert, just about everybody calls me Coop.
0: Okay.
2: So I'm calling you with a segment called Coop's Corrections. Are you ready for it?
0: Let's do it. Let's do it.
2: Because you're off on a couple of your predictions here, and before you turn these predictions into Nelly's nukes and cost everybody some coin,
0: yeah,
2: I want to set the record straight.
0: Set the record straight.
2: All right. So first of all, the L.A. Chargers, they'll go over 9.5 wins. And then bow out in the wild card round because they have the most overrated NFL player in its history at quarterback.
0: Dude, can I read you a part? Can I read you week 3 through 8 for the Chargers? Bill at Bills, sure. At Seahawks, home for Denver, at Kansas City, at the Rams, home for the Texans, and then at Baltimore. Dude, they're not going to make the playoffs this year. They're not. And that's that part of their schedule, the meat of their schedule, is brutal.
2: I don't disagree with you, but they're money in the regular season every year, bro.
0: They are, but their schedule is normally cupcake soft. This year, this time around, Bert, I don't know.
2: All right. But
0: go ahead.
2: Right.
0: What else
2: number
0: you got?
2: Number two, do you know who the quarterback with at least 1,500 attempts that has the highest QBR in the history of the NFL is?
0: No, I don't.
2: Brock Purdy.
0: Oh, my God. I mean, what?
2: They'll go over their number. And I'm a Commanders fan. Commanders and Ravens. Born near D.C. and lived in Baltimore for 30 years. But Brock Purdy's a lot better than everybody outside of San Francisco gives him credit for. And then most importantly, So the women that listen to the show don't start tagging you on YouTube, they are Christian Louboutins. You got to pronounce it with the French.
0: I'm sorry.
2: Louboutins.
0: That's my bad.
2: Louboutin.
0: Bert, I appreciate you. I'm going to let you run, man.
2: All right, brother. Have a great night.
0: My man, appreciate you as always, man. 310-840-4910. You know, at first when I thought the name, when I saw the name on the line, I thought we were going to hear from the K-pop sensation. But this is just Roy from Chicago. Roy, what's up, pal?
3: L-Dub, what's up, baby?
0: What's going on, man? How you living?
3: Good, man. Just getting off of work. I listened to you on my way home. So the Los Angeles Rams are going to fall below expectations. They almost lost to the Carolina Panthers, and my Chicago Bears should have beat them in the playoffs. Mm. They should have beat them. And I think, yes, I know they got Myles Garrett. Matthew Stafford's up a little. He's up in age. And my Bears played Matt Stafford and the Detroit Lions for years. I've always thought he was overrated, and I think they fall short of expectations. What do you think?
0: Yeah, so this is what's fascinating about that group, right? They've got this all-star roster. They've pushed all their chips to the middle, yet I continue to slam them for drafting Ty Simpson and wasting the 13th pick on a guy that's not going to help them. Schedule-wise, right, just looking at them from a win total perspective, I think they're going to hit the win total. I just think with a veteran group like this, you're counting on and dependent upon everybody being healthy, right? Like, that's the big thing. Is are they going to be able to keep everybody healthy if you are the L.A. Rams? Real quick, before we let you run, on your Bears, you worried about left tackle, man?
3: You know what? I'm a little bit more worried about the defense. I think Ben
0: they're
3: Johnson
0: another team that has no pass rush. Well, who's rushing the passer for you? Yeah,
3: it's I felt during the offseason when they, you know, did the drafts and stuff. They didn't dress the defense. They're banking in Amontez Sweat and I'm a little bit more concerned on the defensive side. What good is it? You know, I love the Bears, man, and Caleb Williams, I think, is a stud. I think I know Ben Johnson the other day said he wants to be the highest scoring offense ever in the NFL. But what good is that going to do you if you score 42 points but your defense gives up 43 and lose? It's going to be tough, L-Dub. But I think what does Vegas have them at really quick? 10, 9.5, I think. What do they have them at?
0: Bears are at 9.5.
3: I'm going to say 10-7, L-Dub. 10-7, and I think
0: I agree with – I'm bullish on Chicago. I think they're going to win the division. I think you may be selling them a little bit short. I think they're one of the biggest threats to the Rams in the conference, man. I appreciate you as always, brother. I got to let you run. 310-840-4910 is the number. You got 30 seconds, Darren. What's going on, Deron? My bad. Deron, what you got, brother? 20 seconds, 30 seconds.
4: I just wanted to dispute your last caller. Mike Tyson never fought Bert Cooper. So I'm a big boxing guy, but I just wanted to call him
0: Lord, is that what you wanted to call in about?
4: Well, then I was going to rant about my Dolphins because I agree with you. They're going to get 2 wins this year at best, but yeah, I only have 30 seconds. But you have a great
0: evening, you're sir. All good, brother. I'm sorry I got you. Call us back, man. You called at a bad time, I would say, as we're up against the clock here. Final hour of power, though. Already, man. That's how you know we're having a good time. We're rolling here on Westwood One Sports Night with the youngest in charge, Linnell Willingham. I'll take you up to 3 a.m. Eastern time. We heard from our guy Matt Verderam, top of the 1 a.m. hour on the East Coast as we took a spin around the National Football League. We're going to get back into the world of college football coming up on the other side. Our pal Dalton Wasserman, one of the absolute best in the country, talking all things college football, set to join us next. We'll ask him about the SEC's punishments and then some of the sleepers this year in college football next.
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0: 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Here's Linnell Willingham.
1: All right, it's still rolling with you here on a Wednesday night edition of Westwood One Sports Night. Youngest in charge, Linnell Willingham, getting you up to 3 a.m. Eastern time. Just a couple of days out from the start of the college football season. And we know we got to bring in the absolute best guest to talk all things college football. We bring in our pal Dalton Wasserman. 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He is the co-host of the Preferred Walk-On Show with Max Chadwick. And big fan of you guys' work. We'll have Max on at some point here throughout the season. It's been Dalton our last two hits, but the best of both worlds with you two, Dalton. Let's get right into it, man. I know you don't have a whole lot of time. Yesterday, as we're doing the show and I'm talking about the ruling that the Big Ten and the SEC came up with, I thought they had to do it, Dalton. Like, it was the only thing that they could do. In terms of, like, your confidence in them enforcing it fairly, where do you stand on that?
2: I think they'll be able to do it because we're only talking about a handful of cases here anyway. And it seems like the guidelines being put in place are if you signed an NFL contract, you won't be able to come back and play. Now, if you went to a mini camp and you didn't end up getting signed to a contract, then it's a little looser rules on that. And obviously, you know, this, I don't believe there's anybody that got drafted that this would affect really. But I also think it's something they're trying to stand their ground on in case for, you know, future cases. But it's also just weird with the timing that this fifth year ruling was put in, with last year's true seniors now getting an extra year. And there's some guys currently in college football that picked up an extra year next year for all of that. So I think they're going to be able to enforce it. There might be some arguing from, you know, obviously one program in particular is in the spotlight down there in Baton Rouge, but yeah. I think they should be able to. I mean, look, it's going to be better governance and enforcement than we get from the NCAA because they don't usually do anything or know what to do with themselves at this point. So the conferences are really the only hope for enforcement.
1: You want to double click on the school out in Baton Rouge, Dalton. I found myself earlier tonight, last night, almost going to bat for Lane Kiffin, and here's why. I know he's not the most savory person in America, and he normally puts himself before everyone else, and a lot of people in our country move that way, so can't necessarily blame him for that. When he went on Pat McAfee, Dalton, and he alluded to the fact of, well, if I didn't sign him, someone else would have signed him. It feels like he's the one that's getting dragged. Do you believe that other institutions were going to go after Daquan Wright and the others that were kind of making this situation sticky?
2: Absolutely. I mean, they're talented football players, first of all. When you talk about guys like Daquan Wright or Xavier Harris, and yes, maybe guys who have played in preseason games, they're talented football players. And let's face it, college football, the way it is now, especially given the year-to-year turnover of NIL and the roster and portal and everything like that, it is now really win at all costs every single year for every single program. Absolutely. If LSU didn't have those guys and he didn't already have the connection to those players from Ole Miss last year, somebody else would have tried to swoop them up and do the same thing. So I'm with you. You know, there's some people acting like, oh, Lane Kiffin's the only one that would do this. They all do this. It's always been a thing. You know, it feels like everything ever in college football has been, well, this one school got caught. Well, the rest of you do it too. Whether it's you were paying players before it was basically legal, or portal and tampering and everything else. So all the finger pointing in college football, it really shouldn't go to each other in these other programs. It should just go at the top level at the NCAA for never figuring all this out earlier. But, you know, to think Lane Kiffin is the only guy that would have brought these players in is nonsense.
1: Yeah, I was kind of going to bat for him last night. It feels weird, and you naturally feel slimy whenever you defend a guy like Lane Kiffin. But I felt in this scenario, probably getting a little unnecessary heat when every coach in college probably would have went after these dudes. Dalton, week zero, man. We're finally here. We get to see year two of the Bill Belichick era out in Chapel Hill. What do you make of the Tar Heels, and then what do you make of their counterpart, TCU? Do you expect this to be an entertaining, you know, contest across the pond to open things up?
2: Yeah, I'm not entirely sure on that, to be honest. And there's just a lot of there's a lot of turmoil around this North Carolina program, right? Yeah. Bill Belichick and his relationships, and Michael Lombardi, the GM, and it sounds like they're not going to have even their defensive coordinator, Steve Belichick, Bill's son, due to a medical leave, and you know, and just coming off the year,
1: that's like brand new news. Things just keep happening.
2: Steve Belichick right now on an indefinite medical leave, so I would highly doubt that he's going to call the defense in this game. That's a whole different problem. And the defense is their better side of the ball. I think North Carolina's defense is okay, but the difference for Carolina this season needs to be their offense. They got a new offensive coordinator in Bobby Petrino. His offense at Arkansas was really good last year. He's a proven commodity as an offensive play caller. He's really going to be in the spotlight to see what he can do with a lot of spare parts, but they're going up against a really tough TCU team. They won 9 games last year. They dominated North Carolina in week one last year on North Carolina's home field. And I think they've got a good team. Again, their defense is good. They got a good quarterback transferring up from Harvard and Jaden Craig. I really like TCU a lot in this game. I think the line is around 7 or 8 points, and I like them to cover. I just think they're the better football team right now, and North Carolina's got a lot of extracurricular going on.
1: Yeah, they do. And depending on how this year goes, man, I'm curious to see what the future of Bill Belichick is in Chapel Hill. I think it's nutty that he had to go this route and wasn't given an NFL job, but I can't cry over spilled milk with that one. I want to ask you about one of the national championship front runners, the Texas Longhorns. Their left tackle, Trevor Goosby, dealing with a little bit of an injury. His status for their week two matchup, I'm sure, is not much known right now. It's probably up in the air. Don't know if he'll actually get to play in that one. If they do have to play without him, the impact that it has for the Longhorns.
2: It's a big impact, and they've got some really good offensive line depth, and I think that's the big thing with this Texas team is they have so much talent and so much depth. Now, I think the goal is going to be to get him back against Ohio State. That's really where you want your primetime guy. I forget who they're playing in week one, but Texas basically has a free win in week one, so not too worried about it then, and I understand the cautious approach. And look, we were all holding our breath when it came out that Goosby got hurt at practice. When it came out to just be a bone bruise, big sigh of relief for that team because they've got very big aspirations, obviously. National title level aspirations. So if he can go by the time week two rolls around and they're hosting Ohio State, I think that's really the goal. If not, I think if there's any team, my co-host Max Shadwick put this the best on Twitter, if there's any team that could sustain an offensive line injury for a bit like this, it is Texas. They have so much depth. They can move Melvin Ciani to the left side. They've got some other guys. They could move Brandon Baker back out to tackle. So a lot of options for them. You never want to see one of those guys, one of your best players on your team hurt. But if anybody can sustain through that, it is Texas.
1: I'm looking at this list that our pals and friends at ESPN put out, and they ranked the top 100 players in the landscape of college football going into 2026. They have Trinidad Chambliss, maybe one of the best stories at quarterback in recent memory in college football. They have him as the number one quarterback in the country heading into the season. I love that. I'm super bullish on Ole Miss. I thought just watching him, he is just a gamer, dude, and you can't teach some of the stuff that he does, the off-schedule stuff, pushing the ball down the field. He's legit. Would you call him the best quarterback in the country heading into this year?
2: I get the argument. I do. He's a Russell Wilson type of playmaker, and he burst on the scene last year and taking Ole Miss to a Final Four and almost to the national title game and everything like that. Personally, do I agree with it? No. On our show, we had him at number 4 behind Arch Manning and Julian Sayin and Dante Moore, but an elite football player, nevertheless. I mean, when you take a look at Ole Miss, I love their defensive improvement. You love the running back, Kewon Lacy, but you walk out there, and the guy you fear is Trinidad Chambliss, right? His arm, his legs, his ability to throw on time, out on the move, improvising, everything like that. You know, I said it last year after a while watching him a handful of games, especially big games against LSU and Oklahoma. I go, he doesn't just win, man. He steals your soul. He's one of those quarterbacks where it's like, how do we get this guy down? How do we get him to just not lose this football game? And Georgia was the only one to find a way to beat him. And then they lost the rematch. So, I mean, he's outstanding. Trust me. I mean, if there's any reason you think Ole Miss is going to be really good again, to be back in the playoff, to maybe be a national title contention, Trinidad Chambliss is the number one reason.
1: Yeah, he's the dude. Big fan of his. And look, a guy who had an injunction and a court order work in his favor. So I'm rooting for him coming up this year during the college football season. We'll be joined several times throughout the year by our pal Dalton Wasserman, who joins us right now here on Westwood One Sports Night. He is the co-host of the preferred walk-on college football show with our guy Max Chadwick. Make sure you give Dalton a follow on the X app at CFB_Dalton. I have to talk about Notre Dame. I don't think the schedule is particularly difficult. They have the ability, it feels like, to run the table. Quarterback, obviously, is what's going to determine success or failure. Year number 2 for CJ Carr. Your expectations for him, and do you think he's got NFL talent?
2: I think he's definitely got NFL talent. I think you look at a classic build at 6'2", 6'3", very solid B-plus to A-minus arm. He's accurate, especially to the perimeter parts of the field. And I think the flaws in his game are ones that, you know, you can clean up with more reps, you know, trying to figure out those windows in the red zone and things like that. I think at the end of the day, the ceiling might get questioned a little bit for Carr because, you know, sometimes I ask myself, what is the special trait, right? What makes this guy absolutely – because I think he's very well-rounded. I think of him a lot of the same way as Ty Simpson in this last draft where I go, yeah, that looks like a solid NFL quarterback, but what is the trait that makes him special? We need to find that out this year with C.J. Carr in these big moments, right? And you mentioned it. To me, there's 9 of the 12 games on Notre Dame's schedule. They have no reason to lose. Absolutely no reason these games should even be competitive. And then you have 3 solid games against BYU and SMU and the big one at home against Miami. So I think you find out in those big moments. He's not an elite athlete necessarily. He's got a very good arm, but I don't think a Josh Allen type of arm. We got to find out within this guy's play what makes him special. Because if we do find that out, Notre Dame can win a national title with their defense and everything else that they have. But C.J. Carr is going to be in the middle of it more than he was last year.
1: He just can't screw it up. He's got to make the plays that are there for him coming up in 2026. Just looking at the overall landscape of college football this year, from Ahmad Moten at Miami to Amari Washington from Oregon to Dylan Stewart at South Carolina, the kid from Texas, who do you think ultimately is the most impactful, who's going to be the most impactful front seven player defensive lineman this year on all the college football?
2: Wow. What, I mean, you just named so many talented players and there's so many more. I am going to go to Texas. I love Colin Simmons, man. I know he doesn't quite have, he's got A-minus to A tools, and Dylan Stewart probably has A++ tools depending on his injury and if he's ready for the start of the season. But Colin Simmons is as consistently great a football player as we have in the country. Stand up outside linebacker. I've heard some loose comps to Von Miller and the way he goes about his business. There's a variety of pass rush moves. He's a really good run defender who continues to get even better. He plays with violence when he needs to. And I just love, he feels like one of those players where the game is like slowed down for him just a little bit more than everybody else. And he's constantly thinking his way through problems and not even just winning with ability. It really reminds me of last year when we went into the season in Miami with Reuben Bain, where you're just like, man, this guy's awesome. He's just awesome all the way around. He can win with power and speed and craft and whatever else you want him to win with, and he just gets the job done. I personally think the best defensive player in the country at any position is Leonard Moore from Notre Dame, but if you're talking front seven and defensive linemen, I would go with Colin Simmons from Texas.
1: Yeah, Leonard Moore, not too shabby at all, man. Really, really strong year last year out on the perimeter. Probably comes in, is clearly the best corner in all of college football this year. Looking at the preseason polls, coaches poll and the AP top 25 poll, they both have USC ranked 14th. Tell me the scenario in which USC gets into the CFP. Is there a chance? Is there an avenue for them? Obviously, that's going to have to happen. But
2: there is absolutely a chance, but they've got to win at least one of their big, big games. I mean, this is just the facts. I think they're going to be favored in 9 of their games, but 9-3 is not going to get it done. They play Oregon. They play Ohio State. They play Indiana. They get 2 of them at home. Oregon and Ohio State, they get at home. You got to win one of those games. It's very simple. If they win all the games that they're favored in and they lose all the games they're probably underdogs in, they're going to go 9-3. They're going to get the same old spin in their wheels, 9-3 result, right? They have to punch above their weight class finally. And to me, that's in the trenches. Last year, to me, their offensive line was okay. I don't think it's great when you compare it to, you know, sometimes what you get out of Oregon, Ohio State, Indiana, and their run defense especially. They've just got to be tougher in the trenches on both sides of the ball. They got to be able to somewhat slow down the run. I don't mind their secondary with Jontez Williams coming in from Iowa State and some of those guys, but they've got to be tougher in the trenches. If you want to win the Big Ten, if you want to compete with those big three, they make you win ball games in the trenches. USC hasn't been able to do that head-to-head yet. So win all the games you're supposed to, pull an upset against one of those three. They go 10-2, they're going to the playoff. I have no question about that. But it is a very thick line between 9-3 and where you've been in the second tier and beating one of those three teams.
1: Yeah, Indiana is probably the one that our listening audience is thinking, well, that'll be the group that they upset. They're for the taking. Coming in ranked 6th in the coaches poll in the AP top 25. I thought it was a smidge low, Dalton. They got what you need on both sides of the line of scrimmage, in my opinion. I know, you know, fantasy football and the wagertainment is kind of you know, take it away from what the game is about. To me, it's all about that 60-minute fight in the phone booth between an offensive lineman and a defensive lineman. I think Indiana has it. Do you give them a legit shot to repeat? Is, I guess, how I'll ask the question.
2: Oh yeah. They're inner circle. There's a list of seven teams that I think are the inner circle, and they're absolutely in it. Max and I, on our ranking, we ranked them third behind Oregon and Texas. I mean, they've got a boatload of talent, and I think the biggest thing with Indiana, there's really two. Number one, best coaching staff in the country: Kurt Cignetti, yeah. Mike Shanahan, Bryant Haynes. Their offensive and defensive coordinators. They're the best coach team in the country. I don't have any question about it. I know Kirby Smart, Ryan Day, and some of these other coaches are up there. I think they're the best coach team in the country, and I think even when you look at their team, I think you could argue they've got the fewest really discernible flaws, right? They're deep. The front seven's outstanding. Secondary's really good. I think the only question really is just how far can Josh Hoover take them? But I would be shocked, absolutely shocked, if they weren't one of the final eight standing, and they can absolutely repeat. If Hoover plays anything close to what Fernando Mendoza did last year, he doesn't have to win the Heisman. He's just got to play good football. Yeah, they can absolutely do it again because Kurt Cignetti has that. See, I skipped ahead of it.
1: You might as well, Cignetti, man.
2: He's got that Nick Saban type of hold on his team. Yeah. I'm going to have to not do that throughout the season, but that's really what it is. He learned from Saban, and that's how he's got this Indiana team rolling. They can absolutely win it again for sure.
1: Yeah, it feels like not a lot of people giving them an opportunity to do so. I like what they have on both sides of the line of scrimmage. Like I said, obviously, as you mentioned, it's going to come down to the quarterback position. Looking ahead, way, way, way ahead at the 2027 NFL draft, if we can real quick, it feels like we know the names that everyone keeps throwing out that can potentially be at the top of the draft at the quarterback spot. Is there a young man to you that hasn't really received any first-round buzz that can play his way into that conversation?
2: Because it feels like this time of year, the summer scouts are all over everybody. It feels like we get 16 first-round quarterbacks taken every year. The one I keep coming back to that just has so – and he's not playing at a small-name school by any means. The one I keep coming back to that has so, so much physical talent – I think he's as physically talented as anyone in the country – is Sam Levitt at LSU. And there's times when he's a wild horse. There's times where the ball placement and the footwork, it's like Zach Wilson-ish. And then there's other times where you see the Mahomes and Caleb Williams-level playmaking outside the pocket. He is a dynamic athlete. He can throw from any platform and rip the ball 60, 65 yards. There are things that Sam Levitt can do on a football field that only maybe two or three other quarterbacks in the country can do. He's just got to rein in the consistency and the accuracy from a down to down basis. But from a physical talent standpoint, he's unbelievable. If he's healthy and he plays more in control for Lane Kiffin in an absolutely loaded offense at LSU, I think he can absolutely work himself back into that category, man. We were talking about this guy 2 years ago after that playoff run he made at Arizona State. Like, hey, he might be one of those ones. And then he had some struggles and injuries last year. We should not forget about Sam Levitt. I know there's a lot of talk about Arch and Dante and CJ Carr, but Levitt's as talented physically as any of them, if not more so.
1: One other dude that I'm not hearing a whole bunch about, if I'm being honest, Damon Williams Jr., man, the kid from Washington. I know they're considered like a long shot by a lot of folks. When you're able to do what he's able to do on the ground and then what he's able to do through the air, he obviously gives your group a shot. Washington's kind of in that mix. We talk about Ole Miss, USC. Who's your, like, favorite long shot outside of, like, the consensus one?
2: Williams is a good one. Man, there's a lot of candidates here. Let me think about this. For this year, for this upcoming draft in 2027?
1: Not even talking about specific to the draft. I'm talking about just teams that could find their way into the CFP that maybe a lot of Americans are not thinking about right now. Maybe
2: All right.
1: With Washington.
2: No, I've got two with two pretty good quarterbacks as well. I'm going to look at the ACC and the Big 12 because I think the race for second place, or at least the second spot in the conference title game in both conferences, is wide open. I'll go to the Big 12, Oklahoma State. They should be... considering where they were last year and they were the worst team in the Power Four, they should be the most improved team in the country. Their roster is completely different. Eric Morris is an outstanding coach. You've got stars on offense like Drew Mestemaker, the quarterback, Caleb Hawkins, the running back, Wyatt Young at wide receiver. They should be a high-flying offense. If they get what they should out of their offense and their defense is just okay, they can totally be the second-best team in the Big 12 and give themselves because I think Texas Tech is in their own, they're in their own category in the Big 12, right? They've just got so much talent. But I think Oklahoma State is one. And in the ACC, a sneaky one, I think it's Cal. I think, again, you look at the quarterback. When you look at the quarterback, Jaron Kiave-Sungapolitelli, true sophomore, best true freshman quarterback in the country last year. This kid's got number one overall pick potential. And they loaded – it's funny because they hired a defensive head coach in Tosh Lapoy from Oregon. But they loaded up on offensive skill talent. Ian Strong, the wide receiver from Rutgers. Chase Hendricks, the wide receiver from Ohio. Adam Muhammad, taken from the Washington Huskies you mentioned before. If that team can run the football and give Jaron a little bit of balance in their offense, they could have, other than Miami, the most dynamic offense in the ACC. That kid, I'm telling you, that kid they have at quarterback, Sungapolitelli, he is special, and you're already hearing talks about him. He's going to be the number one pick in the 2028 draft. Cal's got a shot. Same idea as Oklahoma State. Quarterback can win him any game. Dynamic offense. I just need enough out of their defense, and they could be really, really good.
1: Buckle up, ladies and gentlemen. Saturday, it gets on and popping for real across the pond. TCU, UNC. Dalton, we'll have you stop by a couple of different times, man, throughout the course of the college football season. Appreciate you making some time for us, dude.
2: Absolutely, Nell. Appreciate you, as always.
1: One of the absolute best, talking all things college football. Our guy, Dalton Wasserman. Make sure you give him a follow on the X app at CFB_Dalton. More Westwood One Sports Tonight coming right now.
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0: 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Here's Linnell Willingham.
1: You are the big voice guy. Youngest in charge, Linnell Willingham, rocking out with you as we get you up to 3 a.m. Eastern time. There are two stories that I want to get to before we get out of here, but we do got a couple of folks on the phone that wants to chime in. Our guy, Russ, out in Chicago, wanted to check in. Russ, what's going on, brother? Welcome in to What's the One Sports Night, man.
2: What's up, brother? How you doing tonight?
1: Doing good, man. Appreciate you tapping in.
2: So there's a whole can of worms sending these kids, letting them go back to school and play again. I think they should let them go back, but they should not be getting scholarships. If you want to go back, you're going to have to cover your own tuition and your housing. Most of these kids probably made money. Kids, they're not kids. They're young men. Probably made NIL money already. And that's a whole nother subject. But they should be able to return for pro days if they decide to try to go back. But let them cover their own stuff. You shouldn't be taking away scholarships from kids. And now I'm talking about kids that are just coming in as freshmen.
1: No, I know what you mean. I know what you mean when you say kid. I get you.
2: Okay. Oh, I thought you were going to say something. You shouldn't be taking stuff away from someone coming in that might be the first person in their family to ever go to college. That they should not be robbed. So, hey, you want to come back? All right, go pay your own way. They got to bet on themselves if they want to go back and walk away from what they are already getting just because they're not happy. You want to gamble on yourself? Go ahead, gamble on yourself and come back and let's see what you can do. But you got to cover it.
1: Well put, my friend. Russ, I appreciate you as always. 310-840-4910. I mean, there's just no chance that happens. But
3: well, he actually does bring up an interesting point that I have not gotten an answer to in this entire process. Is what does happen when it comes to scholarship? Because, you know, football dominates the amount of scholarships that an athletic program has, right? We know most schools have upwards of 80 to 100 scholarships that they hand out. I mean, if you're coming back and you've already spent 4 years in college, one would think that you're either close or you've already completed your degree. But if you're coming back and I don't know when LSU starts school, but I'd imagine if they haven't started school already,
1: it's going to be
3: very, very soon. So you're coming back and joining. It's not like you're going to be enrolled in classes immediately. I wonder how that works. Like, does that become a situation to where, hey, we're going to let you use our facilities. We'll get you a dining package, but like you got to find your own place to live and then you got to pay for that.
1: I feel like that's opening up a whole different can of worms. And the situation of like, we'll use Daquan Wright for example, because that's the precedent here. I mean, he for damn sure ain't got no more classes to take, right? But here's the other thing. Maybe I'm a little rusty on the rules when it comes to like the NCAA. I thought you had to like be enrolled in a certain amount of like hours in school to be able to play.
3: So it's a little.
1: When did that change?
3: I'm just a
1: D3 guy. So.
3: I mean, you need to be enrolled.
1: Okay.
3: The I don't know that there's a necessary. If it is, it's very small. So like Lenore Sellers, for example, he's within his right now to still be playing. But my understanding is he's already graduated, or he only needs one elective period left. To get
1: completing an internship for his major, I believe it.
3: Right, like so he's doing an internship and he's literally taking a golf class, and that's all he's doing at South Carolina, and then he's playing football, but he's doing it within the window of opportunity that every athlete has the option to participate in. I just don't know if you're coming back if you've already. I don't think. I'm trying to look up on the fly right now to see if Daquan Wright has graduated. I don't know that he has, so maybe you could like. Go take some courses at.
1: I guess LSU. I gotta. Maybe it's just. Is that just a Division III thing that I'm talking about?
3: No, it's definitely something. It's definitely something, but they. I feel like schools are a little bit more lenient on it now.
1: Yeah. I don't know. It's a fascinating situation in the world of college football. For just joining us, the big news that we got earlier today from the SEC. Remember last night we were talking about, hey, kudos to the Big Ten. Kudos to the SEC for, you know, putting their foot down and putting together a set of rules. The question was, for the SEC, what was going to be the punishment if member schools decided to go against this? The SEC and its chancellors voted unanimously on these penalties. A coach would be suspended for half of the season, and then the institution would receive a fine that matches 50% of the sport's annual budget, in addition to having your league voting rights stripped away from you. So remember how last night I was popping and talking about some, I don't know if the Big Ten's punishment is stiff enough. It's a stiff-ass punishment. It's a very stiff punishment that's being levied out from the SEC. And what we were talking about earlier, man, because of, well, first and foremost, right, I think I want to give credit to the individual conferences every chance I get, right? The SEC deserves a pat on the back. The Big Ten deserves a pat on the back. The Big 12 deserves a pat on the back. And we expect the ACC to come out with their set of rules today. I think the first thing that we need to appreciate is that in this situation and in the Brennan Soresby situation with Texas Tech, you saw the commissioner of the Big 12, and you're now seeing the commissioners of the Big 10 in the SEC govern themselves, man. They don't need the NCAA to come tell them what the hell to do. They got this. I think they deserve a pat on the back for that right off the rip. And then the reality is, though, like I've been saying all night, the present doesn't matter with this situation. It's about what's next. There are going to be crazy games played in court. Daquan Wright is going to go get another temporary restraining order. And that temporary restraining order is going to allow him, essentially, to be exempt from the rules that the conference put in place. The SEC is going to have to go to the federal court and say, hey, look, we should have the ability to govern ourselves. I'm sure the federal court will side with the SEC. And that's how Daquan Wright's eligibility ultimately will run out. But how quickly can all of this happen is the question. I believe that Daquan Wright will be able to play in week one. I don't know how long he gets to play throughout the course of the season, but I do see him playing on September the 5th against Clemson, 1,000%. The most disappointing thing in all of this, to me at least, and the players got a strong argument. I'm not mad at the players because of the statewide injunction and that, you know, that temporary restraining order that says that they could play. And with these temporary restraining orders, they supersede the rules that's put in place by the conference. What's trifling and disgusting to me is the fact that there are people innocent right now sitting in jail in the state of Louisiana. They can't get an emergency hearing as quickly as LSU can. That's the frustrating part. What a total waste of time and resources, these emergency hearings that happen. Kiss my ass. No way that should be allowed to happen. But football is what matters most, right? 310-840-4910. Jim is in Boston. What up, Jimbo? How you doing, man?
4: You know, you're right about this stuff.

0: commit to the NFL, and you do, you should have some. You should have to go to the NFL.
1: I think a lot of people across the country agree with you, Jim. I don't think you're in the minority at all with it. Where I do think people are going to disagree is you're trying to restrict kids from transferring. I don't know. There may be some strict rules in this Protect College Sports Act, some strict rules on eligibility. I don't know if transferring is going to get changed too much. In terms of the
0: God, they're changing every day. Every year, it's a new team. This guy goes from Fresno State to Washington and then over to Ohio State. It's like,
1: What was the kid with the ghost transfer? You know, you're committing... That happened last year where the kid kind of just left in the middle. Was it Miami that had the kid kind of just up and leave in the middle of the night or to transfer to Miami? I forgot where he came from.
2: Well, I mean, Castellanos had done that at Boston College. He just kind of left the program, so to speak. If this Protect Act does go through,
1: we're a long ways away from it.
2: Yes, but there is going to be a limitation on transfers. It's going to go back to what it was previously, which is that each athlete gets one free transfer. And then after that one, if you transfer again, you then have to sit a year where there's some sort of incentive to not do that. Because
1: you think it'll be a whole year?
2: Yeah, that's what it was beforehand. I mean, you have guys like Max Johnson, who's the son of Brad Johnson, who's playing on like his fifth college football team.
1: Holy cow. Kids, you must just... Does he get clocked? Does he get PT?
2: I mean, he's basically getting social security at this point. He's been to so many colleges. I mean, he has a whole wall of just his jerseys at different college schools.
1: Which is just nasty work. 310-840-4910 is the number. Let's go to Mike in Michigan. What's up, Mike?
3: Hey, good evening. I've been listening to this discussion regarding eligibility, these players being allowed to go back. I don't hear a discussion about the big picture issue that really is, I think, at the crux of this problem, recognizing that playing college football is essentially playing professional football. These are part-time students at best. Really, they need a union. There needs to be collective bargaining.
1: What do you mean they're part-time students at best? You have to be specific with who you're talking about. There's no incoming freshman that's a part-time student. I guarantee you that.
3: Part-time students playing the amount of time, both during the season, the off-season, that these players have to devote. I don't see how they could devote the necessary time to studying. They should be allowed to get their degree during the course of their life.
1: Claude, they are there. And ChatGPT and all the AI out there, I'm on the brink of going back to college my damn self. Give me a master's real quick.
3: But let's face facts. This is about money. ESPN, Fox, CBS, NBC, these conferences, they don't want to recognize that if there's a collective bargaining union, the salaries are going to go up, and whether they're making a salary from LSU or the New Orleans Saints, it doesn't matter. These conferences have no right to impose rules selectively. These conferences are basically media conglomerations to maximize revenue for themselves. They don't care about the other 75 schools, the other 75 teams. It's about these networks trying to focus markets, paying as a least amount as they can just to get the ad revenue. These conferences don't care about college football. They should realize it's basically a semi-pro league, and the players, for the most part, aren't getting what they're actually generating for, quote, non-profit institutions. They should be allowed, as any student, if I want to do research from one school and I'm enrolled in college, there's no rule preventing me from transferring. I can earn part-time money at the same time going to school. The difference is the millions that these part-time students, part-time employees earn, they don't want the powers that be, the conferences, the networks, these hired gun coaches, the administrators, they don't want to give what these players are actually generating.
1: I thought you brought it strong, brother. I'm going to let you run. Wow.
2: He did bring it really strong, but a lot of what he said is already happening.
1: Yeah.
2: Like they are getting paid already. We're good. They're good.

0: good. They're getting their money. Are they getting enough? Maybe not. They're not ever going to become a union, or not anytime soon, because then the money has to become
1: public. That, to me,
0: public.
1: Is the solution, though, brother, man. Like, I think they need, like, if that would be the one thing that kind of nips it all in the bud, if they go out and make a collective bargaining agreement. Do you think he's right with the number one reason that they don't want to go to that is because you'll end up paying the players more money?
0: You end up having to be public with what you're paying the players, and it has to come a little bit more directly from the school. So right now, it's usually from boosters. Okay. Now, if you end up making a collective bargaining agreement, it's still going to become that way, but then you have to do something in relation to capping and floors and things of that nature.
1: Regulations.
0: Which technically exist. Technically, because you still have ways of paying dudes under the table if you really want to.
1: Sacks, Kawhi Leonard, and Clippers.
0: And where did they get it from?
1: 310-840-4910. This thing ain't finishing up anytime soon. Like I've been saying all night, we haven't traveled north of the border in a while. Tony is in Montreal. Tony, what's up, man?
2: How you doing? I really enjoyed this conversation, but I'm going to just ask you a couple of things, man, Linnell.
1: Yes, sir. Yes, sir.
2: Lane Kiffin can go wherever he wants. Nobody complains. He goes from one school to another for 8, 10, I don't know how many millions. So in Canada, if you're 16, you can sign. Bobby Orr signed at 14. He was in the NHL at 18. He was a superstar. He stayed. A lot of players in Canada in junior hockey, if they go to the NHL camp and they're still playing for Oshawa Generals, which is Bobby Orr's old team, basically, if they don't make it, they come back for seasoning. And also, a lot of these players that are post the draft age, you're drafted at 18, they go back to junior hockey, even though they're drafted, and they don't get any money. And there is no NIL. They're basically getting like $200 a week. A lot of these players say, you know what, I can go to the KHL in Russia, or I can play in Europe for big dollars. Big dollars is like $800,000 or not much more than that, but not anything near what Shador Sanders got when he was on NIL in Buffalo, which was, in playing for Buffalo, Colorado.
1: Different
2: Buffalo.
1: Economies, pal. That's the reason the money's different. It's a little bit more of a bag.
2: But what I'm saying, Linnell, the issue is a kid that goes to Cleveland and is not up to snuff, he goes back to college. That's okay with me. Because there is no in-between leagues in the NFL.
1: It would be different. I appreciate the call, Tony. It would be different if he just got a rookie tryout and he didn't actually make the team. No other league allows that. Like in the NBA, you can declare for the combine and you can get evaluation and a grade from these execs, and then you can make the choice to go back based off of what your evaluation is. You can't go play in the NFL and then come back to college. Like I think there's some gray area here, but there's no gray area with that. It's just wrong.
0: No, college is not the minors.
1: Yeah, like
0: if you want to, you can go to the UFL. If in basketball, you can go to the G League. You can go to Europe. You can go to China. I know football is like a solely American thing, although Canadian football does exist. Tony knows. Yeah, but college isn't the minors. What he was describing is like going back to the minors. I also liked how they said for seasoning. I thought that was funny.
1: Yeah, for seasoning, for training. Well, buckle up, ladies and gentlemen. Week 0 coming up this weekend in college football. September 5th is LSU's opener against Clemson. We'll see if Daquan Wright is in uniform. We wrap the show up the same way each and every night. Here on Westwood One Sports Center, guy Denton Dave tucks us in and puts us to bed. How do you do it tonight?
0: This weekend, I'm doing a first ever in my life, and I'm very excited to share it with you and our listening audience next.
3: The Browns named Deshaun Watson their starting quarterback. Has there ever been a Week 1 starter less popular with his own fan base?
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0: 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Here's Linnell Willingham.
1: The big voice guy told you my name. You know what show it is based off of what he said as well. We end the show the same way. Each and every night, our guy Denton Day tucks us in, puts us to bed. How do you plan on doing it?

0: on Linnell is seafood boils. I'm always intrigued by the love and the care that goes into them, the preparation that goes into them. And this weekend, I'm on vacation. I ain't going to be here. You won't catch me tanning on a beach somewhere. But I was talking to one of my boys who's putting this trip together, and he said, you know, we're going to do a seafood boil. And man, let me tell you, I am ecstatic. I have been waiting for this moment for forever. I've never done a seafood boil before, like a real legit one. And my man told me, he's like, man, I've been doing these for 8 years. I was like, damn, bitch, why didn't you invite me before? but I'm pumped, man. I'm really, really excited.
1: So he does it, like y'all are doing it yourselves? You aren't like
0: No, we are doing it. He is like a big... He is a big redneck from Galax, Virginia. Like Galax, Virginia. Like he knows how to throw it down.
1: Man, I'm just thinking like I'm a seafood boil connoisseur. Man, a seafood boil sees me twice a month, on the 15th and the 30th. And I love me a seafood boil. I'm a snow crab leg guy. I don't like the problem with all these places locally is they like drench the stuff with like a bunch of the sauce, and like it's super salty, and it ain't that good for you. I ask for my sauce on the side in a seafood boil, and anyone that's listening out there is probably thinking, what the hell are you doing? What do you mean sauce on the side? Sauce on the side so my blood pressure doesn't rise. I tried to make that rhyme. But it didn't.
0: You tried. You're close. We've all tried tonight. The good, the bad, and the ugly.
1: We've even tried not to, you know, some folks in the chat are even trying not to be racist. So shout out to them. Appreciate you all for joining us. Denton, enjoy the beach, my friend. Drake Toll, what's up, pal?
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0: the Drake Toll Show on Westwood One Sports and the Westwood One Sports app. Drake Toll with you from the Savannah Bananas organization, Locked On Big 12, and right here on Westwood One Sports. Addie Bates produces, Laura Jimenez runs the board, and just when you thought it couldn't get more corrupt, it has. Yeah. Yes. Yes. There are still, you and I opened the show yesterday, and what we discussed, one of the first things we went over is pick a football team, right? Are you a big LSU fan? Do you love Texas Tech? Are you privy to the BYU Cougars? Maybe Notre Dame is your cup of tea. NC State, if you will, right? Often overlooked. We don't talk about NC State enough in college football. And what I brought up to you is kind of this concept of NFL players that are returning to college football. Guys who are, you know, going on their fifth year of college football, but have to return from training camp to come back and play that fifth year. And how, look, I'm sorry, but at a very real level, as college football fans, we don't need dudes who have taken the football field against Patrick Mahomes, against Lamar Jackson, against Myles Garrett in training camp, coming back and playing college football. That should be easy. We should all be able to agree on that without any issue. There should be no pushback to that. Now, I also gave you the addendum. Here's something else to know. As brand new updates have broken in this case, here's something else to know. Is the players that are trying to do this, I think they're good people. They just got stuck in a bad ruling. They got stuck in a world where now every college player who graduated in the class of 2023 and beyond will have 5 years of eligibility. Class of 2022 says, what about us? Oops, sorry. Back when we changed the redshirt rules, it hurt the kids that didn't have the opportunity. It hurt the kids that were a year behind the redshirt rules. We decided, hey, we're going from you can't play a single snap to now you can play four games and still redshirt. Like, sorry if you weren't a part of those rules when you were in college. I don't think I really care. Like, it's just the way that rules go. It's going to be unfair for somebody. Well, yesterday, Lane Kiffin had made it very clear that LSU was going to recruit NFL players to come back and play college football. Because if the court allows it, we're going to do it. And if we don't do it, somebody else will. We're not going to be the gatekeepers of all that is good and holy in college football. We're going to do whatever it takes to win. Kind of started pointing around the room saying, well, I don't know, Kirby Smart, who's winning championships, he was pretty clear that Georgia's not going to do that because you have free will and autonomy to tell the world we are better than signing NFL players to our college football team. Well, now it's gone from LSU being upset to the point that the SEC comes out with a ruling saying no former pro player can compete in our conference. The Big Ten saying no former pro player can compete in our conference. The Big 12 last night saying no pro player can compete in our conference. It's gone from just the leagues getting involved to the league getting involved. Per ESPN, quote, the NFL will inform its clubs that any player who returns to the college ranks will be prohibited from signing with an NFL team this season. If you try to go back, we're done. This reminds me of Brendan Sorsby. You'll remember the Texas Tech kid. He played quarterback at Indiana as a redshirt freshman. He bet 40 times on Indiana football. That's the one thing you can't do. Sorsby transfers to Cincinnati, has a stellar couple of years there, goes to Texas Tech as the number one transfer quarterback in the country. Uh-oh, it becomes public that you bet on college football while playing college football, and so he has to leave Texas Tech. No other college wants him. The NCAA's banned him at this point for betting on his own games, so he says, I'll just go to the NFL for the supplemental draft. And what does the NFL do? We don't want you. Huh. We're the NFL. We don't need you. No, we're just not holding a supplemental draft. This is another case of the NFL doing the right thing and saying, if you're going to try to skirt the system and leave our training camp, if you're Daquan Wright at LSU, formerly of the Cleveland Browns, right? How messed up is that? Now at LSU, formerly of the Cleveland Browns, if you're Daquan Wright and you try to do this, we don't have room for you in our league. ESPN continues, any player cut by an NFL team who returns to college this year still will be considered a free agent and therefore is not subject to a future draft. Oh, so could you return? There's still, they leave the door open of question marks. They leave the door open of like, okay, what does this mean in the future? And I think we're all kind of waiting with bated breath to figure out, all right, at what point does this end? Because I have common sense. You have common sense. 310-840-4910. If you're a Texas Tech fan, if you're an A&M fan, you woke up today, you love the Oklahoma Sooners. Florida Gators. Should college football players be able to go to the NFL and now return to college football, even if it means that, oh no, this is so unfair, the rules against me? That's how rules work sometimes. We have to implement them, and somebody gets the short end of the stick when the new rules put in. But my question, how is this not just over? How do you and I not have a common sense? How do you as a Florida State fan, how do you as a BYU fan, you as a USC or a Washington Huskies fan not have the common sense to just say, hey, everybody, look around. We're all adults. We all can agree on this one pretty big, this hot button thing. NFL players can't play college football. How is that an argument? How are we arguing that? Luckily, again, the NFL has said, we shouldn't do this. The SEC says, we'll punish head coaches who add pro players. We'll punish Lane Kiffin at LSU who's trying to do this. The Big 12 has said, if you play pro ball, you cannot play in our conference. Luckily, that's all happened. So why isn't it over? Why are we still talking about it? It should be that I wake up, I open my little, I've got a little machine over here, or I turn the machine on, I hit connect. And it sends my radio signal to Culver City, California, that bounces off another satellite in Denver, and that sends it to the world. I should open my little box, turn it on, and say, hey, NFL players can't play college football. That's the headline. That's all it is. Great. We move on. Next subject. But it's not over. It's not, how is it, what do you mean? How is it not over? We all have the common sense in the room for it to be over. He's the number one LSU insider right now, and he's with Locked On LSU, 104.5 ESPN in Baton Rouge. His name is Matt Moscona, and Matt has been all over this story, all over this case. He was the one breaking news as Lane Kiffin was entering Baton Rouge this past offseason. No one is more connected than Matt Moscona. And when I was asking the question to myself last night, this morning, of why isn't this over, Moscona answered it perfectly.
1: LSU is not suing the NCAA or the SEC. The players are the plaintiffs. So if they were willing to sue the NCAA to gain their eligibility, would they also be willing to sue the SEC to gain their eligibility? These guys have a ton to gain and relatively little to lose by going to court. Like, if you're Daquan Wright, you don't have a path back to the NFL. I mean, the Browns waived you because you entered the portal while you were on their roster. They're like, forget it, you're gone. The NFL does not need Daquan Wright. Daquan Wright stands to make a lot of money playing another year of college football. So why wouldn't you go to court to fight for your eligibility?
0: That's why it's not over. Because we live in this made-up world in Rainbow Land where you could just go sue. Oh, I didn't get my way? I'm going to go find a local judge in Baton Rouge. I'm going to go find a local judge in Salt Lake City. I'm going to find a local judge in Kenosha, Wisconsin, to tell me that I have granted an injunction and can go back and play college sports. And now you, the NFL, now you, the NCAA, you, the SEC, you can't do anything about it because the law, the government, just told you you can't do anything about it. Where did this come from, by the way? It came from Baton Rouge. It came from LSU. It came from a Louisiana state court that issued a temporary restraining order granting a retroactive fifth year of eligibility to groups of athletes from the 2022 high school graduating class. While this is intended for college athletes like a Thomas Castellanos, who just signed with Texas Tech, I'll get to him in a second, put a pin in that. While it was intended for college athletes, guys have been on the couch for the last 6 months, who aren't in the pros, to come back and play their fifth year. Now it's been used by those who have signed to the NFL and are at training camp. So LSU started reaching out to NFL hopefuls, started reaching out to NFL players, started reaching out to their agents saying, hey, we're LSU, and I mean, if we don't do it, somebody's going to. And you look around the room like, not a lot of people are doing this. It's kind of just you, Lane Kiffin. It's kind of just you doing the shady thing. It is the Drake Toll Show. You're listening to Westwood One Sports and the Westwood One Sports app. 310-840-4910. Should NFL players be able to play college football? Should be a simple call. You should just be able to call, say no, and then we hang up. But Xavier Harris to Daquan Wright. The floodgates really opened in mid-August when LSU got commitments from several players with professional ties. Internal friction. Immediately, fans, critics, opposing coaches saying, whoa, whoa, whoa, whoa, whoa. No. You can't have guys who went to training camp. You can't have NFL washouts at LSU. And Lane Kiffin even said this week, at the end of the day, this is a quote, at the end of the day, because of these rulings, they're either going to play for you or they're going to play for someone else. So we've made the decision to recruit them. Just for yesterday, 15 SEC presidents and chancellors to vote. 15 to nothing was the vote. It was unanimous to this point. They all voted saying NFL players cannot return. And the 16th vote hinged on who? LSU. Who wanted to abstain from the vote. No, you can't abstain from the vote. This is a simple answer. 310-840-4910. If Dale in Dallas can answer it, if Jamie in Oklahoma City, if Sarah in Tampa can answer it, then man, it's pretty easy for you, the SEC, to answer it. Let's go to your phone calls. James in Texas. You're on the Drake Tolles Show. Good morning, my friend.
2: Good morning. I'm not going to just say no and hang up. I have more to say.
0: Good. Got you. Permission granted.
2: Yeah. I'm a former Division I athlete. I'm 52 years old. So you have to understand the era that I came from. First and foremost, if you didn't go to class and you didn't pass, you didn't play.
0: Yeah.
2: And slowly, you know, over the last 30 years, it's so sad for me, and I know a lot of the guys that I played sports with, that we've gotten so far away from the fundamentals of why we're going to college, right? And that's to get an education and then hopefully play some sports and have a good time, right? Mm. And now, I mean, it's so forgotten. And with these guys having the opportunity to go to the NFL, fail, and then come back to college, one, they're potentially taking the scholarship of somebody who really deserves it. Two, if they are going to class, they're taking a seat in class of somebody that really wants an education. And it really is, you know, I slowly drift away from watching college, especially college football anymore, just because of this. Because for me, as somebody who really paid his dues, it's really sad. And the unfortunate part about this is that we'll never be able to go back the other direction. NIL has put a stamp on college sports that we'll never be able to get away from, because now, you know, you've got college seniors and juniors that are making more in NIL than they will in their rookie deal in the NFL. Yep. I mean, why would they want to go?
0: Yep, that's a great point.
2: I enjoy your show. I appreciate you taking my call, and hope you have a great day.
0: Yeah, you too, James. Appreciate that phone call, and he's spot on. There are guys they're juniors in college right now making $4 or $5 million in college football, where their NFL rookie deals would be. I mean, Fernando Mendoza's making that, and that's it. There are three quarterbacks in college football that stand to make more than Ty Simpson makes this year. Ty was drafted 13th overall by the LA Rams and currently plays for the LA Rams. Three college kids, like 22-year-olds, will make more money than a guy in the National Football League. Again, James, appreciate that call. 310-840-4910. And I think James would agree. I think most of us could agree. There needs to be an adult in the room here. There needs to be, and maybe that adult will never show up. Maybe the room is just void of adults in this situation. But there needs to be an adult in the room who says, hey, I understand that the 22-year-old kids want to come back to play college football. Of course they do. They want to make more money. Shoot, man. If I was 22 and you're about to fire me from my job and I can go back to my old job and make more money, that's what this is these kids are going to the NFL. They're getting cut from the NFL, fired from the NFL. They want to go back to their old job, the college football, to make more money. I'd want to do that too at 22 years old. I'd want to go make $1 million as well. Where's the adult in the room to stop this? We've gone too far in college football. And it's because instead of the room being filled with adults, the room is filled with Lane Kiffin. The room is filled with Lane Kiffin. You just heard from Matt Moscona, who told you why this isn't over with, because the players, you know, there are possible lawsuits here where the SEC could be sued. Now, surely the NFL could be sued, as they have decided that NCAA defectors can't play for NFL teams in 2026. But let's go back to Matt Moscona's thoughts. This is a guy from Locked On LSU. He's the LSU beat reporter. Nobody is more connected. 104.5 ESPN. No one's more connected than Matt Moscona on LSU and this saga in college football. Matt, will the players sue? And would LSU even play these kids given the opportunity that they sue and win?
1: Yes, the attorneys for these players do plan on filing suit against the conferences. Is the juice worth the squeeze? Like, are you really willing to get 10 days before your opener to continue going down this path for a rotational defensive lineman and a tight end, like, in taking your eye off the ball with Clemson staring you straight in the face here in a week and a half? And if that's your feeling, okay, like, I don't think you're wrong. LSU is going to follow the court order. If the court determines these players are eligible, LSU's going to play them. If the court on Monday says they're ineligible, they do not receive their preliminary injunction, then LSU's not going to play them. This is hardly just an LSU thing. This affects a lot of programs and a lot of different sports, and we'll see how the action may move forward from here.
0: It isn't just an LSU thing, but it's primarily an LSU thing. You know, Lane Kiffin's one brokering this. And so the quote in there of, if these players are granted by the law to play, LSU, by God, is going to play them. Again, Kirby Smart, a guy who's an adult in the room, says, I'm not doing it. I've got my guy. My roster is built out. James made a great point. Athletes today don't really have to go to class like they used to. Literally, the whole student-athlete thing's been thrown out the window. James makes a good point that there are roster spots being taken up by NFL guys now. Kirby Smart told us yesterday, I'm not going to do that. Kiffin doesn't have to do that. LSU doesn't have to. Oh, just because the law told me I could. Just because it's technically legal. You can still be the adult in the room. 310-840-4910. The phone lines, the text lines stay open. 310-840-4910 all show long today. You see this? Cam Scataboo started a fight in practice against his own teammates. Are there foundational cracks that we're missing in the NFC East with the New York Giants? That's next. This is Westwood One Sports. It is the Westwood One Sports app. And this is the Drake Toll Show.
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25: Wow. I will not hurt myself.
26: Ba, ba, ba, ba, ba, ba, ba. Okay, we have it in our side. Fire. Boom.
0: Kibbs Kataboop. Oh, man.
25: I will not hurt myself.
0: That was him. That's Kibbs Kataboop. The same guy that broke his leg in 17 pieces last year and then 3 months later was doing backflips. No. Don't do that. Don't backflip. That guy starting fights at practice at a Giants training camp. This is from Pat Leonard. I mean, it's if Matt Moscona, Pat Leonard is to New York as Matt Moscona is to LSU. The insider says Kibbs Kataboop started a fight in practice yesterday. He slid down after a reception, came dangerously close to taking out a couple Giants DB's legs, and the defense isn't allowed to hit. So Javon Holland and Greg Newsom did not appreciate it. Situation escalated between Kataboop and Newsom. Kataboop has had it coming. He ran over linebacker Zaire Barnes too when the defense wasn't hitting. His act is getting old to his defensive teammates. They're done with Kibbs Kataboop. This is to say that Wiley Aaron. You remember the coming out party for Kibbs Kataboop? Like a 2,000 yard rusher that 1 year in college. His last year at Arizona State was just nuts. And he's playing Texas in the college football playoff. Just runs wild. People like, this guy is insane. No, genuinely. He actually is. He's actually pretty insane. Gets to New York and is just this little energizer bunny rabbit guy just, you know, out of the backfield just hitting people. And that same Cam Scataboo, since he got to the NFL, we've gone from this guy's insane to this guy might just be an idiot. Cam Scataboo might just be an idiot. Now he's in practice where you're not, hey, defenders can't tackle you, so please stop trying to actively hit them. Please stop targeting the defense. Can you picture it? It's just Cam Scataboo running as hard as he can toward a linebacker who's running away, sprinting away from, I'm not allowed to hit you. I can't hit you. Please stop. Hit me. Do it. Do it. He's on the football field sprinting aggressively at every defender and begging someone to hit him. And it led to a fight. A fight broke out yesterday at Giants training camp because Cam Scataboo can't control himself. Are you surprised by the lines? Cam Scataboo can't control himself. John Harbaugh, now the head coach of the Giants, the Ravens guy, now the head coach of the Giants, isn't shocked by this. He loves it, John.
1: Well, I mean, Scat's great. You know, he does bring a lot of energy, you know, and but he did get a 15-yard penalty at the end of practice. Did you notice that? So that's not infectious. Well, it is infectious, actually. You know, infectious in the bad way, right? Yeah. Like infectious disease type of thing, you know? We don't want that. So we want it to be directed in a positive way.
0: It's great. Some of you are driving your car right now like, man, did the radio host call an NFL player an idiot? Did he call Cam Scataboo an idiot? And then we play a clip of his head coach saying he's an infectious disease and it's a bad thing. It's great. Great. It is the Drink Toll Show. You're listening to Westwood One Sports and the Westwood One Sports app. Sirius XM 375, the Drink Toll Show YouTube channel, and the Westwood One Sports app. Cam Scataboo has done it again. Cam Scataboo seems like a bit of a security risk. I'm not sure if he's able to, if it's legal for him to fly in all airports in the United States. Do we love this or do we hate this?
2: He is that one character, like an American Pie. Have you ever seen American Pie, Drake?
0: I have seen American
2: Pie.
0: I bet you can.
2: He's Stifler. He's that one guy where everybody's growing up, but he's that party animal who's got to be involved in everything. That's who he is. He's the one guy.
0: Can you guess my favorite scene in American Pie?
2: I don't like that game.
0: Okay, great. We don't have to play the game anymore. Continue, please.
2: Okay. And he's that one guy who's just not growing up. And the other players are like, hey, we're all married. We got kids now. Like, we can't keep running these antics. We can't keep playing these games. And Harbaugh's like, man, he's just so great. He's just as great as Ebola or COVID.
0: He's a disease.
2: He's a disease.
0: He's a disease.
2: So, you know, I don't think it's great for a team who's trying to rebuild and who's trying to find a way to compete with some new key players. But what are you going to do? What are you going to do? He's like a little toddler. You can't, like, please stop running into the wall. Please don't do that. Why? Because you can't do that. Why? Please don't tackle. Why? No.
25: I will not hurt myself.
2: Exactly.
0: Don't leave with the crown of your helmet. Why? I want to. No, why? Stop hitting people. I want to hit people. Don't hit people. He's the kid. He's the Talladega Knights. They've got one kid's Walker and one kid's Texas Ranger. He's the kid who's all jacked up on Mountain Dew. He threw Grandpa Chip's war medals off the bridge. Like, we're never going to be able
2: now
0: to get
2: I'm
0: through.
2: Now I'm all jacked up on Mountain Dew.
0: We're never going to be able to get through to Cam Scataboo. Like, snap out of it. Just one time. Say something normal. He can't. It's physically impossible for Cam Scataboo. Let's keep it in the NFL where it's physically impossible for the San Francisco 49ers to stay healthy. Jed York, their owner, we've talked about this the last couple of days, was arrested over the weekend for soliciting a prostitute.
3: What?
0: In East Palestine, Ohio. And I think I have a conspiracy theory that this might be related to the electrical substation.
4: It is time for today's 49ers injury report, powered by the electrical substation.
0: There is an industrial electrical substation. It looks like something out of Transformers that is located directly next to Levi's Stadium where the 49ers practice, and it has melted all of the tendons of the football team. Everyone's hurt in San Francisco. It's also led their owner. Hey, this wasn't him. Jed York, I know Jed York. He would never do this on his own volition. This is solely because the substation has rotted his brain and he's stuck. I personally feel bad for Jed York in this situation, who was pulled over at that trailer park in Ohio. And now the head coach of the franchise is just hoping his team is healthy enough to play in Australia when the season opens against the LA Rams in a week and a half. Here's Kyle Shanahan.
3: I mean, I'm just hoping our team's healthy enough and has the time to get there. Those are the challenges of it.
0: I'm just hoping my team's healthy enough to play.
2: Why is he panting at the beginning of that?
0: Dude, can we play again?
3: I mean, I'm just hoping our team's healthy enough and has the time.
0: He is chasing Cam Scataboo. Somebody get him! Somebody grab that man! Grab that guy! He's a danger to society and himself! He's sprinting around and they just threw a camera in his face. Like, they're injured. He's like, duh! They're injured. Right now, the San Francisco 49ers, here's how bad it's got. 25 players that are listed on the camp injury report. 25. The second most in the NFL is the Saints with 16. Over the last 10 years, the 49ers have been in the top 10 in injuries every single year. At what point do you it depends on your order of operations here. Number one, you do have to ask your owner to stop soliciting prostitutes in Ohio.
2: P and PEMDAS, yes.
0: So the P is for prostitutes. The E is for electrical substation. The second thing that you have to address out of PEMDAS would be this issue. At some point, we do have to look around and say, hey, maybe the whole conspiracy theory about the electrical substation rotting your tendons could accidentally be real.
2: It's actually unbelievable. I'm not one for big conspiracy theories, and I need to see the facts. But when you see the amount of injuries this team sustains every single season, and the fact that they're able to somehow still win games is impressive to me. But then you see the teams behind them, and as a Saints fan, that makes me so sad. Oh my goodness, there has to be something. We can't blame the trainers. I've seen videos of them wrapping up McCaffrey. Wow, that is a bionic leg. Those guys are great. So we got to blame something. We have to blame something. And I'm a big fan of blaming that hunk of metal out there.
0: This is like the videos in, I think it's from China. This is really getting in the weeds here, where they did the robot races. Once a week, I get a video on my Facebook that's the robot races. And for some reason, these robots are really bad at running. They're just these humanoid robots. And when they break, boy, do they break. Sparks flying, limbs going. That's what the electrical substation is turning players into in San Francisco. What's worse, we'll keep it in the NFL on the Drake Toll Show. Westwood One Sports, the Westwood One Sports app. I think the Falcons would like an electrical substation. Like, hey, we'll trade. We will buy your electrical substation to just not have to do football anymore in Atlanta. Complete and utter disaster of a quarterback competition this offseason between Tua Tagovailoa, who is the only quarterback in the competition because Michael Penix Jr. is on life support right now. The guy has not had a leg in years since his college years at Washington. And yet there's still a competition because Tua has been so bad in a competition against himself that they cannot name him the starting quarterback. And Michael Penix Jr., who is so hurt he can't play in the preseason at all, and Ian Rappaport is now saying he will not play in the preseason finale. Penix, who's practiced a couple times now, is still in position to win the starting job. Here is Michael Penix on if he should play in this final preseason game for Atlanta that is set to take place tomorrow.
5: This Friday?
6: Yeah,
5: nah, it is soon. I only had three practices, right. 11 on. I don't want to go out there and do that, but I feel good, though, but that's at the same time, like I said, I only had three practices.
0: This is the same guy who's had double-digit catastrophic or major injuries since his freshman year of college football. He goes to the airport. Sir, would you like to check a bag? Yeah, I would. Do you have any electrical substations in your bag today? It's like, yeah, I do. He's got his own portable electrical substation rotting his limbs and tendons. Addy, Michael Penix Jr. has practiced three times, has not been able to be an active participant in this quarterback battle, and still is the front runner because of how bad Tua Tagovailoa is.
2: I love how he was shocked by that. This Friday? You mean this one?
0: Tomorrow? Idiots.
2: When is the other finale? When else would that be, Michael? Yes, this Friday. I've only had three practices.
0: Michael?
2: I mean, as a Saints fan, this is hilarious because, the Dirty Birds. But as a professional, this is not a good look for the Falcons. You want to put the lives in your
0: hands. Hold on. I really liked as a Saints fan, then as a professional. Two things that cannot go together. Two things that do not coexist.
2: Yeah, they can. I could take off my Saints hat right now, and then I put on my Westwood One Sports hat right now,
0: Take it off, yes.
2: Yeah, take it off and then put it on. I don't have a Saints helmet right behind me like some other people who are wearing a Cowboys shirt on. Yeah, sorry. So it's just, I would probably be very, very disappointed already in the season hasn't even started. Let's just look ahead to next season. Let's look at what we can look forward to next season. Because this season, when you got Tua turn the ball over, who doesn't know where he is, and Michael Penix Jr., who we're going to have to prop up. We're going to have to get him we need him to have that bionic leg that they're giving those 49ers players, okay?
0: Weekend at Bernie's. Final quick hitter out of the NFL today, and you are listening to the Westwood One Sports app and Westwood One Sports across the country. It is the Drake Toll Show. Drake Toll with you. Addie Bates produces. Laura Jimenez runs the board. Dead today, the Pro Bowl. Oh, man. The single most useless thing in all of sports, the Pro Bowl, is over. The NFL has phased it out and ended it altogether. And I have a conspiracy theory. It was not the NFL that decided to do this. It was the little known Robert Edwards, Bob Edwards. Well, let me learn you something here. The cautionary tale of the Pro Bowl. This guy, Bob Edwards, like, what the hell, man? 1999, gruesome, career-altering, ultimately career-ending injury. Dude was a standout at Georgia, drafted in the first round in 1998 by the Patriots. As a rookie, he rushed for 1,100 yards, scored 12 total touchdowns, and earned a spot in the Pro Bowl. He goes to Honolulu. He's like, yeah.

0: MCL, PCL, done alongside nerve and artery damage in his leg. It was so severe, they thought they had to amputate his lower leg. While his leg was saved, he missed the entire 99 and 2000 season. Came back to the CFL, but never played in the NFL again. Rest in peace to Robert Edwards' leg. Come on, man.
1: I thought it was because they saw Shadur made the Pro Bowl, and they were like, we can't have this again.
0: Once Shadur Sanders makes the Pro Bowl, we got it's the Shaquille O'Neal meme. It's the timeout. It's the timeout. We're done. We're done. Once dudes are blowing their legs up on the beach and Shadur Sanders gets to make a Pro Bowl, let's call it quits. This changes my life. Zero. None. Absolutely not. The Pro Bowl not existing is maybe it's the least factor in my existence of anything else in the world.
1: I could not care less. We don't care. I'm Mike Tomlin over here. We do not care. Yeah,
0: I did not.
1: We already saw so many players get injured for this, and part of the reason why they canceled it is to protect these players. Now, you can still become a Pro Bowl like athlete, and they'll honor you and stuff, but you're just not going to play in the game, and I'm actually okay with that, just like I'm okay with certain players not playing in the MLB All-Star game who are injury-prone. I'm okay with that. I know I'm probably in the minority, but you can't say the Pro Bowl was all that exciting. I mean, we saw Shadur Sanders last year, guys.
0: Shadur, man. Shadur. 310-840-4910. Phone lines, text lines are still open. And disarray continues for one AFC franchise as now their legend statue has been vandalized. Fire the owner! And while I don't agree with vandalism, the message is spot on. Let's go there next. It's Westwood One Sports and the Westwood One Sports app. This is the Drake Toll Show.
2: Tonight may be the last time this year we see first-round QBs Fernando Mendoza and Ty Simpson. Will the rookies leave a lasting impression to close out the preseason? 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

0: one of the legends of the National Football League, Jim Brown. His statue's been vandalized as Browns fans protest Deshaun Watson being named the starting quarterback. It's like if you put things that this has nothing to do with Deshaun Watson, by the way. I'm going to separate Deshaun Watson from what I'm about to say. So let's draw a clear line. Let's burn the bridge and then go get, you know, new sentence to refresh. If you tell me murder is bad, or, you know, pedophiles are the worst, like, yeah, man, we are all agreeing with that. It's a very good statement you make. You've landed the plane here. Nobody's going to disagree with you on that. But if you take like a pedophiles are bad poster and then put that on a civil rights leader like a John Lewis or Rose, but you put that on their statue, it's like, whoa, no, hey, stop. Don't do that. It's like the message is you're getting across here. We agree with the way that we are displaying the message. Don't do that. Let's try to remove that from the people who have tried to push progress, positive change in the nation. You can put the poster elsewhere. That kind of an adjacent case has occurred this week. Yesterday, news comes down the pipeline. This is the direct headline. Jim Brown's statue vandalized as Browns fans protest Deshaun Watson being named the starting quarterback. And it's time for our biggest losers of the day. Biggest loser of the day, you guy.
1: What?
0: Who put a sign up on the Jim Brown statue in Cleveland. It said, Cleveland is done with the Haslams and their freak Watson. Now, the Haslams is in reference to the ownership of the Cleveland Browns. I, too, by the way, should be clear, I'm done with the Haslam. I, too, am done with Deshaun Watson. I'm not going to vandalize the Jim Brown statue to insert myself here. But further, what was written on the statue, $280 million. 27 plus victims, zero supporters, quote, no regrets, which Deshaun did. That was a quote from Deshaun. Kind of a wild thing to say. Millions of fans held hostage. And 0-16 on the way. I'm again, we've got the biggest loser of the day is the guy who wrote these signs where it's like, okay, I'm starting to get around with the thesis of your statement, but why did you put it on the Jim Brown statue in Cleveland? You deserve our biggest loser of the day. It is the Drake Toll Show. You're listening to Westwood One Sports and the Westwood One Sports app. Good morning, Addy. You got some passionate thoughts on this one and good notes on this. The messaging we're getting around on, I think it's like, all right, okay, I see what we're going for. The location of the messaging? No! I
2: agree with what was written on those signs. I don't think anyone's going to disagree and say, like, the Haslams have destroyed that organization, or that Deshaun Watson is not good for that organization for many reasons. And it makes a lot, you're alienating a good chunk of your fan base who are like, oh, we're going to let this guy who was suspended for a lot of games because he did that terrible thing, like, 15 times, you're alienating a lot of women in your fan base. I'm just going to say that. But Jim Brown, a known civil rights activist in the 50s and 60s, someone who was not only a great football player on the field and an actor, but also just someone who fought for what he believed in the right way. Like, I don't see how vandalizing a positive icon, a civil rights icon for you, an activist, is going to get your point across on Deshaun Watson. It just, that seems a little weird to me. That seems a little weird. And I felt that way about other, when this has happened in other instances. I think maybe because we're talking about it, that's, they're getting their point across. Like, hey, they are now talking about it on national media. So what their intention was, you know, it was successful in that regard. But Jim Brown, like, you say that name, like, you know who he is. You know what he did.
0: What about the Fountain of Eternal Life?
2: Mm.
0: The Guardians of Traffic Sculpture? You know what? The James A. Garfield Monument. That's in Cleveland. 180-foot monument. Superman statue. It's like, all right. I think Superman was probably an upstanding citizen back
2: in
0: the
2: day. The Rock and Roll Hall of Fame.
0: The Rock and Roll Hall of Fame. There are so many things you could vandalize here. Actually, don't. Please don't vandalize the Fountain.
2: We are not encouraging vandalism.
0: Don't vandalize anything, but especially the Fountain of Eternal Life for war, for prisoners of...
2: Do you think we could have, like, arranged, like, a protest for people, like, a big gathering gathered together?
0: Do you remember at Tennessee when Greg Schiano was hired and they bullied Tennessee into firing Greg Schiano 2 days later? They painted that... There was a rock in... They'd hired him as their head football coach, and they painted that rock outside. It's like, no, fire him. And Tennessee was like, damn, you're kind of right. They canned the guy a couple days later.
2: I think the difference is how much money they have invested in Deshaun Watson. So their hands are tied.
0: Yeah, I mean, if you go to, and this is, I have no, and I'm, look at me, right side of history. Joe Paterno was a win at all costs football coach at Penn State. And I understand at the time of his death, at the time of the scandal at Penn State, that Joe Paterno was the winningest college football coach in history. If you, I mean, you can read two paragraphs in a Jerry Sandusky's Wikipedia and realize these are the worst human beings who've ever existed. And for Joe Paterno to have had any knowledge of any circumstance regarding Sandusky and children at the facility, in the locker room, harboring that, knowing about it, allowing it... If you allow it once, you'd belong in the category of scum of the earth. Did he just call Joe Paterno? Yes. Yes. There's a reason they pulled the statue down. Again, you get two paragraphs in that Wikipedia page, like, this is bad. Like, children in showers at the facility. That is gross. You go putting signs and spray paint on a Joe Paterno statue? On a Jerry Sandusky monument? Yeah, all right. I'm getting behind that. We don't like the Haslams. We hate Deshaun Watson. You've spray paint that on the Joe Paterno stuff. You've gone too far with Jim Brown.
2: Do you think?
0: Oh, someone's gonna be mad. Someone's gonna be mad. I can't believe what he said about Joe Paterno.
2: Do you think that this also has to do with Jim Brown being arrested at least 7 times for assault?
0: Well. When you put it like that,
2: he was found not guilty.
0: Sounds similar to somebody else that I know that plays for the Cleveland Browns.
2: Charges were later dismissed.
0: I've heard that one before. Yes, not personally, not myself, but I have heard that one before. So are we okay? Are we pro or anti Jim Brown then? What do you want me to do? What do you want me to do?
2: In 2015, he came out and said there's no excuse for violence. There is never a justification for anyone to impose themselves on someone else. And it will always be incorrect when it comes to a man and a woman, regardless of what might have happened. You need to be man enough to take the blow. Do not put your hands on a woman. That's what Jim Brown said.
0: Okay. And you know what? I can get behind that. Maybe tomorrow, without vandalizing, I will quote, put the quote, don't put your hands on a woman. Hey, good. the golf dudes who did the domestic violence ad with Callaway. Take notes, guys. Jim Brown said it. Don't put your hands on a woman. Even if she's going to touch your driver. Don't do it. Don't put your hands on a woman. Those are your biggest losers of the day. Whoever vandalized the Jim Brown statue in Cleveland. There are other ways to vandalize. There are other ways to protest. Deshaun Watson and the Haslam family who own the Cleveland Browns. Oh, no. When we're back, we have our obituaries. The dead today, the entire Washington Commanders offensive line. Yeah, we'll get to that and explain exactly what it means. That's up next. It's Westwood One Sports and the Westwood One Sports app. Addie Bates produces, Laura Jimenez runs the board. 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

0: So, we may have done some Googling about Jim Brown. And we have bad news. The civil rights stuff was good. And in 2017, when he said, quote, "Don't put your hands on a woman," also good. There were other things that we may not have done all of our research on that we don't agree with. We would like to formally rescind most of the last segment. And you know what? To the vandalizers, maybe you're okay after all.
1: Maybe they had a point. Maybe they knew something.
0: Maybe you guys were on to something. Maybe you got
2: okay, we have it in our side. Fire. Boom.
0: That was me and Addy last night going, Jim Brown, notable good guy? Yeah. Throw him in there. So about that. Oh no. Sorry.
3: That's okay. When your name is in the same conversation as Roman Polanski and Bill Cosby, maybe not good guy for that.
0: What? Comedy? Okay. Oh, that's action. Just. Woo! All right. It is time for today's obituaries.
3: This show.
0: Today, the Drake Toll Show.
1: Are we going to get canceled? Finally?
0: I think I'm canceling us right now. We're on probation for the next 2 hours. We're going to have to be on P's and Q's best behavior. Dead today, the planning of the Drake Toll Show. Once again, this is Addy and I sitting down last night to write an entire segment at 6:40 Eastern Time about Jim Brown.
2: Ba, ba, ba, ba, ba, ba, ba. Okay, we have it in our side. Fire. Boom.
0: All right. Good. Great. Good. Awesome. Also dead today, the Washington Commanders offensive line. It is the Drake Toll Show. You're listening to Westwood One Sports and the Westwood One Sports app taking you through our obituaries. Who died today? Addy Bates produces. Laura Jimenez runs the board. Drake Toll with you. First sleeper NFL. Commanders beat reporter Nick Javala on the team's offensive line. Quote, "This is the worst I've seen the Commanders offense in years. Inoperable offensive line. I have heard no good news, nothing positive whatsoever out of the Commanders camp in D.C. And a large piece of it is Jaden Daniels having a nightmare offseason. The same Jaden Daniels who requested his Heisman Trophy back from LSU and sent them a cease and desist. Stop. Stop using my name. Stop. You gave a new guy my number. I don't." He got really mad and frustrated, and that's been the only story out of Commanders camp that is the only notable, I guess, in signing Stephon Diggs, of course. Has anything good happened to the Commanders in the last 20 or so days?
3: We've had nice weather out here, so I'm sure training camp's been nice.
0: Addy does live in D.C., so that's a good point. Offensive line, dismal. The defense last year was incredibly banged up. Jaden Daniels has regressed since his incredible rookie season. Dan Quinn's got his work cut out for him.
3: Yeah, it's just amazing to me. It is amazing to me how in one offseason where you're hoping you can turn things around and suddenly you hire someone who's also notable bad guy in Stephon Diggs, and then you have Jaden Daniels and his mama distracting from the fact that you should be focusing on training camp, not, you know, number five. And so it's really bad for the Commanders, a team, again, we've said this throughout the show, trying to rebuild its organization. And I mean that internally, externally, their values, their morals, what they look like. And we just know they're not going to be great. They're not going to be great. If someone's saying this is the worst offensive line they've ever seen, there's probably some merit to that.
0: So if you're a Cowboys fan, windows open, man. NFC East is open. I'm not as high on the Eagles this year, and the Cowboys had the worst defense in the history of the NFL a season ago, but 37-year-old Von Miller's there now to save the day. If the Cowboys have the 20th best defense in the NFL, that's not good. That's not good. It is not where the Cowboys want to be, but it is good enough for the Cowboys to go to the playoffs. the offense is that good. You need the 20th best. If you can give me the 20th best defense a year after you had the 32nd defense in the NFL, the Cowboys can make the playoffs. I've spun the Commanders being ass into the Cowboys being good. You're welcome. It is the Drake Toll Show. You're listening to Westwood One Sports and the Westwood One Sports app. Our obituaries. Who died today? Dead today. TCU's relationship with the Fort Worth Star-Telegram? Jim Barnes tweets, TCU has banned the Star-Telegram from covering Horned Frog Athletics over their coverage of an assault in a football locker room that led to the dismissal of a player. The beat writer, Stephen Johnson, who wrote the article, has the full support of his paper. This went miniature viral yesterday, and for those who want the facts, TCU Scouting gives them. Tension began on August 18th after reporting of the dismissal of Jacob Fields, a safety who beat up a fellow teammate so badly in the locker room, the teammate had to be sent to the hospital. Fields was released from the team, and the teammate, his status is unknown for this weekend's game against North Carolina. And the Fort Worth Star-Telegram did what journalists do and reported on the whole thing. And TCU said, we didn't like that. And they've now banned the paper that was started by Eamon G. Carter. Addie, do you know the name of TCU's football stadium?
3: Is it Eamon G. Carter?
0: That would be Eamon G. Carter Stadium. They just banned the paper that their stadium is effectively named after. What a disaster. And once again, journalists, the watchdogs, those who are supposed to keep us all in check and keep us all informed, are under attack. This time from TCU, who wants to ban a paper for reporting on a locker room fight that sent a kid to the hospital. What else do you want us to do?
3: That's unbelievable. They're just doing their jobs. And of course, TCU, this kind of makes us look bad, so we're going to have to, you can't be here anymore. You just can't be here anymore. It's ridiculous.
0: The story cited a source with knowledge of the incident that claimed that Fields had been targeted by teammates with insults and threats. He'd been spit on, and that coaches had been alerted and done nothing. Apparently, that's something that TCU disagreed with. They thought it was unfair reporting, and they have banned the Fort Worth Star-Telegram. This probably won't last very long. I can't imagine it does. You can't just ban the number one paper. The number one, like one of the most prestigious papers in the country, by the way, the Fort Worth Star-Telegram.
3: How is this unfair?
0: What are you pro TCU in this or pro Star-Telegram?
3: Oh, I'm pro Star-Telegram. How is this unfair reporting?
0: I don't know. I mean, let's say their source is off by a tick. Maybe what TCU's just saying, like, no, it didn't spit on him. I think that's what TCU's getting at.
3: He missed. He missed when he tried to spit on him.
0: Wait, pause. Dead today. And your final obituary, Tim Curry. Oh. And you know what's crazy is Tim Curry. Let me give you some context here. English actor, singer, known specifically for playing Dr. Frankenfurter in the Rocky Horror Show. And the Rocky Horror Picture Show is a classic. Halloween comes around, you bet your ass I'm watching that thing. And he was incredible in it, too. What's cool out of this, Dolly Parton and Tim Curry died on the same day. Curry's camp withheld the knowledge of his death from the public for 24 hours in honor of Dolly Parton to ensure that she was given her flowers. How sweet is that?
3: Oh, I love them both. They're such great people. I love that. And I'll do my research to make sure they're 1,000% great people.
0: Let's Google how good of people they are before we go saying how good. I do think Tim Curry and Dolly Parton, though, fall in the category of good people. Tim Curry, again, Rocky Horror Picture Show, It, Clue, Legend, Home Alone 2, Lost in New York. I almost watched that again last night in honor of Tim Curry. Then it felt hollow to watch Home Alone since Tim Curry died.
3: Have you seen the original?
0: Yeah, It. Yeah, yeah, 1985. 85 or 90. Somewhere in there. I get my fives mixed up. Rest in peace, Tim Curry. Our thoughts and parties and peas are with you from the Drake Toll Show. Westwood One Sports, the Westwood One Sports app. Those are your obituaries today. Time for the quickie. Top five headlines in all of sports. Addie Bates reads them. Drake Toll has a minute to respond to each. It is apropos that I would be Drake Toll. Let's do it.
3: That means I'm Addie Bates. Here's your first headline. NFL is axing the Pro Bowl games and will still honor players.
0: Yeah, so I think the honor players part is one of the addendums to it, because players have it in their contract. You get a bonus, $100,000, $200,000 for making the Pro Bowl, even though the Pro Bowl has become by and large a joke. Shedeur Sanders made it last year. This changes my life none. This year I watched the Pro Bowl games. I think we spent a cumulative 93 seconds talking about the Pro Bowl on this show, and that was still too much. I watched it from a sports bar on Tybee Island in Georgia where I ate crab legs. I was like, what the hell's going on? Why is any of this happening? Was it Micah Parsons is in a wheelchair, just rolling himself around with a camera from the 70s? Like, this is so stupid. What a joke of the game that I love. I remember 2009, we'll say. You know, you wake up and you're like, oh, yeah. Peyton Manning in Hawaii. Awesome. And it felt cool to see the guys walk through the stadium and see this exclusive event down in Hawaii. All the players got to go on this vacation, and it was neat to see them in the same room together. I don't need to see Micah Parsons and Shedeur Sanders in the same room together. I'm okay. I don't need to see an indoor flag football game. I'm okay. The Pro Bowl was dead a long time ago. And may I? The NBA All-Star
3: you're going
0: game,
3: to regardless.
0: Sorry, this is more than a minute. The NBA All-Star game, they've made tweaks that have been, by and large, positive. We heard good feedback after the NBA All-Star game this year. Major League Baseball, whether it's Field of Dreams or the Little League World Series or their own All-Star game, those events have seen improvements, developments, progress. The NFL has just gone bass-ackwards on the whole thing, and it's time to delete it. I think this is the right move. It's a waste of money and time. That's a minute.
3: Here's your next headline. Big 12 is the latest to okay a professional athlete's ban, and that includes all sports.
0: ACC, hello, ACC, where are you? Here's what's going to happen, man, is the Big 12, the SEC, and the Big 10 are all going to ban pro sports, pro athletes in sports, and the ACC's going to be like, mama, and they're just going to take them all. They're just going to get all the old mama. NFL, they're going to take all the old NFL players, all the old NBA guys. They've been holding out. They've been waiting, the ACC, to see what the rest of the conferences do. And oh, it's our turn. I do actually expect the ACC to follow suit with this. And Josh Graham, Westwood One Sports, will have the ACC Commissioner Jim Phillips on, by the way, today, I believe. I know the interview is today. And so I think we'll get answers from the ACC. The Big 12 making this move is another positive step in the right direction for college athletics to, you know, not allow NFL players in college football. Seems like that would be, we could unanimously agree on that. Aside from the existence of LSU, who really seems to want to have pro players at LSU. That's a minute.
3: Here's your next headline. Jalen Hurts says he is not afraid of making mistakes in a new look Eagles offense.
0: Good. I'm also not afraid of making mistakes, as highlighted by our Jim Brown segment earlier.
3: Ba, ba, ba, ba, ba, ba.
0: Ba, ba, ba, ba, ba. Fire. I told you, I said it earlier, I'm not very high on the Eagles this year. I did draft their defense yesterday in our 2026 Drake Toll Show NFL defensive draft. But all the stats, facts, and figures that I use for why I wanted the Eagles defense, why I'm confident in the Eagles defense, they go back to 2024, right? Do I get 2024 Cooper DeJean and Jalen Carter? Is there progress defensively for the Eagles? That's going to help Jalen Hurts play looser if the defense is as dominant as they were helping them win the Super Bowl in 2024. This is a headline where I'm with Jalen. I'm just not buying the Eagles this year. I say as I'm wearing a Dallas Cowboys sweatshirt today. That's a minute.
3: All right, here's your next headline. Quarterback Tommy Castellanos commits to number 12 Texas Tech with court granted fifth season before Big 12 ruling.
0: Yeah, so the weird part about the Castellanos thing is he is allowed to go play at Texas Tech, where a Daquan Wright, who went and played in training in training camp for the Cleveland Browns, will not be allowed to play college football. The reason that a Castellanos is going to be allowed to do this is because technically he didn't go to the NFL. So because of the injunction that says pro athletes are not able to return, he's like, I'm not a pro athlete, so are you allowed to let me play? And the NCAA got stuck. I guess. He was unselected. He accepted a rookie minicamp invite, but never went into... He was never a professional. Like, he never went through with it. So this is just like a technicality loophole that allows Texas Tech, without triggering the anti-NFL returner penalties that other schools, conferences have put in, now Tech's able to sign the guy. It's confusing. It's semantics. And I do think it's a little weird 10 days before your college football season, you're signing a quarterback. Like, what does it say to the current quarterbacks on your roster that you would do that? And the justification for Tech is that, oh, well, you know, what if our guys get injured? I don't know, man. What if the sky falls out of place tomorrow? I don't know if I'm going to add a new piece. Addy, you played college sports. What if a new teammate walked in 10 days before the season started? I don't think I'd like that.
3: Yeah, it would be a little weird, especially since he was, what did he do this year? He was at Titans minicamp. What's his little 5'10 self?
0: He's a little guy. He's 5'9", I think, actually. He's a little guy. They put 5'10 on the roster, you know. Good runner.
3: I also would just have a problem with somebody who was at a mini camp and for a professional team, and now it's like, wait, guys, I need to come back here.
0: Yeah.
3: He did.
0: Wow. All right, it's a minute.
3: Here's your final headline. Cubs outfielder Pete Crow Armstrong, also known as PCA, erupts as missed bulk call cost Cubs in a loss to the Diamondbacks.
0: Thank God. I don't know how we've got an hour and 17 minutes into this show and not talked about this. It was crazy. It's a 0-0 game, sixth inning, PCA, Pete Crow Armstrong, American professional baseball player, is standing at third base. Obvious balk. Like, guy does a cartwheel off the mound. It's some banana ball stuff going on out of the mound out there. And immediately, this is the same Cubs bench coach, hitting coach at third base, who, his name slips me here, but the same one who got into an altercation a couple days ago for tipping pitches. He was reading the pitcher's grip and relaying it to the batter. And this led to, was it Merrill that was in the middle of that?
3: The pitcher, or it was the other, one of their bench coach. Oh my gosh, he was y'all's guy at the Texas Rangers before y'all had, yeah, he was y'all's guy before y'all had Bochy. Oh my God.
0: Oh yeah. Yes, moot point. I think I've derailed us. PCA, third base. He takes off for home. He's like, oh, that guy balked. That guy did a jumping jack while trying to pitch. You can't do that. And the umpires just didn't call it. Yeah, Bannister, but it's the third base coach that was.
3: Yeah, but Bannister was in the dugout arguing with the Cubs third base coach.
0: Right. And the Cubs third base coach is the guy he's the younger guy who's kind of being pompous about the whole thing. He was pompous again yesterday, but I mean, deserved. It was, yes, Barry. It was the most obvious balk in the world, and the umpire's like, oh, I didn't see it. What? Ba, ba, ba, ba, ba, ba. That's what the umpires are doing.
3: What?
0: That's the quickie top five headlines in all of sports. Addy Bates produces, Laura Jimenez runs the ward. 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Free 9. J.J. McCarthy will not be a member of the Minnesota Vikings a week from now. 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
4: Last season, the Patriots and Bears went from worst to first. Who could make the jump this season? John Harbaugh's Giants? Tyler Shuck and the Saints? Dare we say the Cleveland Browns with Deshaun Watson? Westwood One Sports.
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0: McCarthy. You are the biggest loser. I mean, the Vikings should just be done with J.J. McCarthy. Divorce seems inevitable. I lost his starting job to Kyler Murray, and it now is in a quarterback battle for the second spot with Carson Wentz. Old man, you forgot Carson Wentz was in the NFL. That's the first time you've heard the name Carson Wentz in a long time. Like, damn. Huh. Carson Wentz, huh? Yeah, no doubt, boss man. The old Eagles guy. Yeah. He's still out there fighting right now with J.J. McCarthy to be QB2 in Minneapolis for the Minnesota Vikings. What a disaster. Drafted 10th overall, misses his entire first season in the NFL, comes back for his rookie campaign, and was so bad, was so dismal, that you brought in the other old guy in Kyler Murray for $1.2 million to just, we need something, anything, please. Because McCarthy last season played in just 10 games, again, still banged up, 57% completion percentage, bad, 1,600 passing yards, bad, 11 touchdowns, bad, 12 interceptions, worse. J.J. McCarthy's QBR was 35.6. And I've told you this, if your QBR is low enough to be an ACT score, you are bad. And now the Vikings kind of just need to be done with a kid who's been a distraction at best, who gave you a faux quarterback battle and has given, like, watching film, watching highlights out of the Vikings camp is just sad at this point for the downfall of J.J. McCarthy, the kid who won a national championship at Michigan and has not been very good at football ever since him and Connor Stallions parted ways. Connor Stallions was the Michigan staffer, the assistant who was allegedly illegally scouting opponents, even sneaking onto opponents' sidelines to steal plays, to garner information, feed it to guys like J.J. McCarthy and help Michigan win. When Stallions was ratted out, McCarthy's numbers regressed. He declined. And all of a sudden, we start asking, oh, man, is J.J. McCarthy washed? The answer is yes. Unequivocally, yes. And I don't think the Vikings have anything left to give J.J. McCarthy, and I don't think he has anything left to give the Vikings, aside from both sides agreeing on this one thing, that it's time to part ways. You're listening to Westwood One Sports and the Westwood One Sports app. It is the Drake Toll Show. Addie Bates produces, Laura Jimenez runs the board. And it's time for the 2026 Drake Toll Show. Where should J.J. McCarthy land next draft? Oh, yeah. Come on. All aboard. All right. Addie will have pick number one. Not a snake draft. That would be really funny if it was a snake draft. It'd be really funny to have two people drafting as a snake draft. Addie, you are on the board. Where should J.J. McCarthy, they call him nine, land in his NFL campaign for next season?
1: All right. Laura, I have my pick ready. J.J. McCarthy, pack up your bags. You're going to the West Coast to the Los Angeles Chargers.
0: Good. That was my first overall.
1: Take really that, good. Yo. Yeah, so what we're going to do here, Jim Harbaugh, they have a history. When he coached McCarthy.
0: I don't know, Jim.
1: At Michigan, okay? And Trey Lance hasn't been great. Not saying J.J. McCarthy has either, but I would rather have J.J. McCarthy, somebody I have coached in the past, someone I know, his play style, very familiar, obviously. You recruited him back in college. So get rid of Trey Lance. He needs to find somewhere else, which this could be tomorrow's segment. Where will Trey Lance end up? Because J.J. McCarthy, you will be QB2 in Los Angeles.
0: That's good. All right, second overall pick in the 2026 Drake Toll Show. Where should J.J. McCarthy play next season draft? Laura, I'm ready. With the second overall pick, Drake Toll selects the Toronto Argonauts of the Canadian Football League. Yeah.
2: What?
0: Man, I feel like last year was a regression year for Chad Kelly and the Argonauts. They're not reaching their full potential offensively. They need to go to somebody with genuine NFL experience. Nine has played 10 games in the National Football League. Now, look, Chad Kelly was good last year. Good. He wasn't great. He was good. 3,200-yard passer, 21 touchdowns. He's got Jacoby Brissett-esque numbers. I'm going to go with the Toronto Argonauts for J.J. McCarthy. I think he fits in the system perfectly.
1: I wasn't expecting that. I love that.
0: They're on my big board. It's a steal. Honestly, it's a steal. I can't believe I got the Argonauts at two.
1: All right, Laura, I'm ready. With the number three overall pick. You ready? You ready? Mm-hmm. Okay. The Michigan Wolverines.
0: Okay. Send them back.
1: Yep. He played three seasons of college football for the Wolverines from 2021 to 2023. And I feel like we can grant him. Let's just grant him another year of eligibility. I don't see why not. Yes, he was a pro. But hey, who wasn't? Who wasn't a pro at this point? Michigan, this could be a good chance. You've had a lot of scandal recently. You know what? Bring back someone who knows the organization inside and out. Can bring that veteran leadership back to Michigan. Michigan and nine.
0: Give him a work visa, maybe.
1: Yeah.
0: You could just. Yeah, I think that there's something here. If we can grant an injunction from a Michigan court for J.J. McCarthy to return to the Wolverines, he's got a genuine opportunity to fight for a starting job. That said, I feel like Michigan has their quarterback situation figured out right now. Would he, in your opinion, go into a battle with Bryce Underwood?
1: Yeah, I really think he could.
0: Okay.
1: Yeah.
0: Okay.
1: I feel like he has that experience and what he brought to Michigan during his time. It would make for a hell of a battle.
0: By the way, Bryce Underwood is making more money this year than Kyler Murray will be paid by the Vikings. That's the starting quarterback for the Vikings who's starting over J.J. McCarthy. It is the 2026 Drake Toll Show. Where will J.J. McCarthy play next year draft? Finding a new location for nine after he's in a Cuban. The guy who should have been the franchise starter. They give up Sam Darnold for J.J. McCarthy. And now he's in a QB2 battle with Carson Wentz. Laura, I'm ready for my second pick of the draft, the fourth pick overall. With the fourth overall pick in the 2026, where should J.J. McCarthy play next year draft? Drake Toll selects the Birmingham Stallions. Give them to me. Give them to me. Listen, what people don't realize is the Stallions are working on one of the best quarterback rooms in the UFL. They've got free agencies around the corner, by the way. They've got Matt Corral, Jaren Hall, and Taylor Elgersma. Yes, that is also a skin disease. If you add J.J. McCarthy into the fold of that quarterback room, I don't think there's anything stopping the Stallions. If Birmingham can go after nine, Birmingham's in. And by the way, you're probably thinking, wouldn't the Columbus Aviators be a better fit? Possibly. I thought the exact same thing. But then I remembered Columbus has fairly close proximity to Jim Brown, and that's kind of a tough issue today on the show. So I'm going to keep him out of the state of Ohio. Give me fourth overall pick, the Birmingham Stallions.
1: All right, Laura, I'm ready for my pick. J.J. McCarthy, you are an Indianapolis Colt. Yes, we're going to go back to the NFL. We already know the quarterback situation there. Anthony Richardson doesn't want to be there, and they don't want him either. They said, hey, please, someone take him. We'll start him in the preseason. We'll get him injured. We'll show you what he looks like, please. It's like going to like a dog show. It's like, look at him. Please take him. Please buy him. So they have Daniel Jones. They got Danny Dimes there. But what do you need with a dime? You need nine dimes. 90 cents if you think about it. So I think a QB for QB swap. Send Richardson. Send him back to Minnesota. Mm-hmm. I feel like it's not crazy.
0: Yep.
1: It's not ridiculous.
0: Don't hate it. I do think the Chargers were up there. I didn't realize we were specifying it had to be NFL. I had the Chargers at one. I had the Colts at two out of the National Football League teams. I'm still not sure if McCarthy's cut out to be an NFL quarterback, but if he is, I did have the Colts pretty high on my draft board. Time for the sixth overall pick, the 2026. Where should J.J. McCarthy play next season draft? J.J. McCarthy, get ready to learn Jeff Levack, buddy. You're headed to the Albany Firebirds at the Arena Football One League. That's right. The fields are like 80 yards. There's no sidelines. You can kind of do whatever you want to a certain extent. Levack is the president of the league. I have heard that he would open. He's the president of the Firebirds, I should say. I've heard he would have open arms. Former co-host with Armin Williams, by the way, on a radio show in Albany. I heard that he would accept J.J. McCarthy with open arms. Now, again, Sam Castronova, Robert McCoy Jr. make up one of the more prominent quarterback rooms in the Arena Football One League. So you do have to contend with two of the strongest. And also, this is just to answer the questions, give you the context. You're in your car right now, like, I don't know, would McCarthy fit? Yes, I understand currently the Orlando Predators are looking for a starting quarterback.
1: Predators.
0: Deshaun Watson is already in conversations to join the Orlando Predators.
2: Predators.
0: After Deshaun Watson's contract expires this year, the Orlando Predators are my number one pick, the Arena Football One League, to land Deshaun Watson. We each have one more pick on the board.
1: All right, Laura, I'm ready. JJ McCarthy, you are going to the Pat McAfee show.
0: Yeah.
1: I feel like that is a good fit. They are all psychopaths.
0: Cronies? They make him one of the cronies?
1: Yep. They're all psychopaths. He has that alter ego. That's why he goes, I turn into this other person. I call him Nine. And I feel like that would fit right in with the Pat McAfee show. And what is he brings? He brings college experience. He technically brings NFL experience. That is a great analyst to have on your show. And we would love to have you as a guest one day here.
0: Mm-hmm. Yep. All right, sit down. Everybody sit down. JJ McCarthy, join the show. It's the first day. He would already say more than, who's the other guy? Who's the linebacker on the show? Gosh, AJ Hawk. He would already say more than AJ Hawk. He'd be more vocal than AJ Hawk on the show.
1: There's going to be someone dying. There's going to be a eulogy. Welcome to the Thunderdome.
0: The Thunderdome. All right. Guess it's up to me, huh? I'm ready, Laura. With the final pick in the 2026, where will J.J. McCarthy play next year draft? Drake Toll selects the Houston Texans of the now defunct World Football League that closed in 1975. Yes, they did become the Shreveport Steamer. Not plural, just one. They did become the Shreveport Steamer, which is what they called me in high school. Yes, quarterback DC Nobles is still under contract, yet he's 76 years old this year. So I think JJ McCarthy has an opportunity, if the World Football League was to come back, to sign a contract. Honorable mention, I had the Valonia 6th grade Pee Wee Youth League Team White, as opposed to Team Red, who has already locked down the quarterback position for this season. And then my other honorable mention was the Las Vegas Raiders. They could use a QB3.
1: What about Aiden O'Connell? He was great.
0: Aiden O'Connell's not bad. That's a good point. Never mind. Take the Raiders off. All right, to recap, my draft picks for the landing spots next

0: picked them up. Otherwise, I was going to. It is the Drake Toll Show. Westwood One Sports. 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Who won the draft? 310-840-4910. That's for you to decide. Call or text. Who won? Text A for Addy, D for Drake, 310-840-4910.
1: Please do not text D. Please don't do that.
0: Say, what's Jim Brown up to these days? When we come back. There is the Dodgers are going to sell the team. 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

0: Sell the team. Sell the team. Sell the team. Mark Walter, the owner of the Dodgers, has but one option. You just gotta sell the team. You've going to have to sell the team. Because Mark Walter, the owner of the Dodgers, he had to sell the Lakers. He's exploring selling his stake in Chelsea. Was the PWHL. Mark Walter, you and I have talked about this a couple times now. $17 billion under his nose has just gone missing, misappropriated with the government. If the FBI boards your private plane, number one, congrats to you for having a private plane. That would be awesome someday. If the FBI boards your private plane, number one, congrats on the plane. Number two, that's not good. When they take your phone, they take your laptop, and they say, these are coming with us, Mr. Walter. We need to investigate you and where your $17 billion went. That's not good. And now, in the latest update, TWG Global defends the Dodgers financing amid the federal probe. The holding company of the Los Angeles Dodgers, Mark Walter, is TWG Global. So you're telling me that Mark Walter's company is defending Mark Walter? Shocking, I know. They issued a lengthy statement on Wednesday per ESPN to address what is called, quote, substantial speculation and misinformation in the wake of a federal probe into potential financial improprieties from the company. Hey, guys, we know the government is looking for $17 billion from us, but it's a mistake. Speculation, misinformation, this isn't real. That guy is not real. The company emphasized the Dodgers CEO expressed publicly, quote, to be clear, the team is not being sold and no sale process has been initiated. Well, Mark Walters had to sell the rest of the stuff that he has. Mark Walters seems to really need cash pretty fast. Wouldn't the Dodgers, who could bring in $10, $11, $12 billion, wouldn't the Dodgers be on the chopping block if Mark Walter needs cash now? Of course they are. But if you're the TWG, if you're the companies, if you're the Dodgers owner, what do you want to tell the people? We're not going to sell. You want them to believe you as long as you can get away with it until the day comes. They say, you know what? That guy was corrupt enough that he's going to have to sell. And Mark, you just won yourself a free ticket, a one-way stop to our idiot of the day.
1: Idiot of the day.
0: 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Addie Bates produces. Laura Jimenez runs the board. Please welcome from MLB Network, our own Addie Bates. Addie, good morning.
2: Good morning.
0: Good to see you.
2: Yeah, it's been a minute.
0: TWG Global, company owned by Mark Walter, supports Mark Walter. I don't see how. We have one owner in California of the San Francisco 49ers, Jed York, who's trying to pork gals at the trailer park who are prostitutes. Prostitutes. And another owner, Mark Walter, who the government's saying, hey, give us your phone and your laptop. We're missing $17 billion. Sounds like that guy's probably going to have to offload his $10 billion asset.
2: California love. That's all I'm hearing from this. That's all I'm hearing. Yeah, no, it's really funny. And what did Mark Walter have to do? Because he was trying to gain some capital. What did he do? Who did he reach out to? Do you know? He reached out to Mets owner, Steve Cohen.
0: Cohen? Yeah. Yeah.
2: He reached out to another billionaire. Hey, please, I need help. I need help with capital. I need to reach out to your company. Please help me. Please bail me out. And now he's saying that, no, we're not going to sell. We our revenue is greater than any other team, which there probably is truth to that. There's probably truth to that, but that's because of the TV deal where they don't have to give up as much. So when you don't have to, you know, pay as much into a system, then you're going to keep more money. Obviously, that's just simple math. And so your revenue is going to look larger than it actually is. Your margins are going to look a lot different.
3: Somebody get these beggars out of here.
2: Exactly. Reaching out to other billionaires because we got to bail ourselves out. But don't worry, because we said that we make enough money. Our revenue's great.
0: Here's the thing. Mm-hmm. Here's the people, because the first thing that I would think, like, who owns the New Orleans Saints? Who owns the Charlotte Hornets? Who owns
2: the Rooneys?
0: Who owns the Orlando Magic? Who owns the Toronto Blue Jays? Or the what? Okay. Stop answering. That's antithetical to the point. If I asked the general public who owns a list of 10 franchises, which is where I was going there. Thank you for naming half of them. Most people could get two or three. Like, Jerry Jones. Like, yeah, good, nice. Robert Kraft. Good.
2: Yeah,
0: very
2: Phil
0: good.
2: The same stuff.
0: You can start, you could build out two or three out of 10. Okay. Most people don't give a hoot who the owner is of their franchise, who the owner is of a franchise across the country. They don't care. In this case, you should care. Why? Because in Major League Baseball, the owner, their capital, their money, their back pocket, that matters a whole damn lot to the operation, far more than other leagues, since there isn't a salary cap and the owner can kind of just pay whatever he wants to the players that he harbors on his rosters. Mark Walter built the Dodgers into what they are today. Now, got some help from Major League Baseball after the Dodgers filed for bankruptcy 15 years ago, and now they have some breaks because of that. But he built the Dodgers into what they are. If Mark Walter has to sell the team, if he goes down, the Dodgers and what they built go down with him. I believe that.
2: Well, I feel like this is just like a domino effect that's affecting now all of these organizations that he's a part of. We saw with the Los Angeles Lakers that Jeannie Buss is asking a court to block siblings' vote to sell their Lakers shares. And what happened earlier this year? What happened? Oh, Mark Walter sold the team to Josh Kushner and Bob Iger at $12.5 billion valuation. So now we're seeing the other owners like, hey, we don't want to sell our shares. No. Oh, we do. It's just, I feel like this is creating a lot of issues with any team that he's a part of. And he's saying, like, I'm not going to sell a team. There's no plans on selling. They keep coming out and saying that. But I feel like if you're just taking down all the organizations because you were a fraud and committed all these kind of illegal activities, then we got to step down. We have to do it.
0: Yeah. What is Major League Baseball's role in this?
2: The timing of it is fantastic. It's really fantastic because we already know that the competitive balance agreement, we already know the CBA is going to end this year. So they're going to have to go in and talk about, hey, let's salary cap. How can we fix all these things? The Players Association and the owners. When you have one of these owners, when you have reporters like Jeff Passan coming out and saying any team could have done that, and now he's walking back on that. He has deleted posts where he said, where have I said that? Because he's getting community noted. Getting community noted saying, oh, wait, now you're saying every team should just commit fraud because not even the Dodgers could afford that. They couldn't even afford that. And so what's going to happen is they're all going to get together. And they're going to talk about a salary cap, and they're going to talk about, hey, so we realize that even the richest of teams are unable to do this. This isn't a sustainable model. We're going to have to fix the game. But that's not going to be a conversation that happens overnight or in a week or in a month. It'll take a long time for baseball to get back on its feet.
0: Salary cap, baby.
2: Woo!
0: Yeah.
2: Come on now.
0: Listen, this time next year, in the exact no AL West team will be over 500. They'll all be 0-0. But once again, I mean, kind of, you know, time's a circle. No AL West team will be above 500. I say that. The Astros were a game up now.
2: Woo!
0: I think they're two games up the division and a game above 500.
2: They lost last night pretty bad.
0: Yep, well, so do the Rangers. So, yeah, no. Yep, still every team in the AL West is below 500. They actually, AL West teams will have a worse winning percentage this time next year at 0-0. They'll have a worse winning percentage today than they will this time next year at 0-0 when we lock out and don't even play baseball. Those are your idiots of the day. Laura Jimenez runs the board. Addie Bates produces. When we come back, oh no. College football just said you can't have NFL players. And this one team, this one coach said, we don't care. We'll do it anyway. Westwood One Sports, the Westwood One Sports app. That's next. 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
22: What is up, beautiful people? Welcome to Thursday morning. Hope you're feeling good out there as we get rolling. 7:01 here on this Thursday morning. What day is it? It's game day, August 27th, and yes, it is finally here. It's like Christmas. You've been up all night. You've been waiting to get in there to the living room and open up those gifts. You don't have to wait much longer. We don't go first thing in the morning here. We go at 6 o'clock because today is game day. University of West Florida, the Argonauts, making that jump to Division I, and they will host tonight Southern Illinois. It's the home opener, the season opener, the Division I opener. Darryl Gooden Stadium, Penn Air Field, on the campus of the University of West Florida. The Argos will get it going, so we cannot wait for that. We're going to talk about that this morning. We're glad you're here. This is Sports Radio Pensacola. You've got the morning kickoff, the place to be in the morning to talk sports. Get your day started right. 850-623 is our text line. 850-623-1330 is the text line. You're going to need that this morning because I will, at some point here, give away some tickets to the game. I got two tickets right here in an envelope in my hand that we will give away at some point. We'll do it through the text line because I am not going to try to answer phones and do a show at the same time. That is a recipe for disaster. So get ready for that. I'll call out for that when it is time. But you can always join the show with that number as well, 850-623-1330. What are you thinking about? What do you want to talk about? What's your take? You got a question to ask? I'd be happy to answer. So lots of great stuff coming your way on this Thursday morning on the kickoff. It's a big football-heavy Thursday morning. The UWF Historic Division I game is on our minds. We'll talk about that. We'll hear from Coach Caleb Nobles. We'll kind of break down the quarterback situation for the Argos as they head into that game. Mystery shrouded surrounding who will be the starting QB. How can you help that new starting QB, the guy who's going to step in and replace Marcus Stokes, who had two great seasons for the Argos? A Harlan Hill finalist, all that good stuff. We'll get into some NFL preseason storylines. Two college football previews for you today. We continue our count up from the bottom to the top. When it comes to SEC football, Texas A&M, the Aggies, are up this morning. We're also getting into the ACC a little bit. How about the Miami Hurricanes? We'll talk Miami Hurricanes in the 8 o'clock hour. And in the 8 o'clock hour, we'll get into the PGA Tour Championship. It's up in Atlanta starting today. At Eastlake, Christian Garmin, our golf guru, will join the show a little after 8:30 this morning to get into that. So all that good stuff going on this morning. Glad you are here with us on a Thursday morning. I always like to start off with my three things. What are three things that have kind of caught my eye in the sports world? They could be fun. They could be serious. They could be the biggest news of the day. All that kind of stuff. We'll get into that in just a second. Do want to let you know, can't win them all. The Wahoos dropped one last night to the Montgomery Biscuits up in Montgomery by the river. 10-0, the final tough one for our Wahoos, but they continue to lead their division in the second half standings in the Southern League. They'll go with the Biscuits again tonight at 6:35. So they had been red hot. They had won five straight, so snaps that win streak. Now they've won 11 of their last 12. So still, not bad, right? Pretty darn good for the Wahoos. Major League last night. Who do you care about? I know we got a lot of Rays fans. They beat the Tigers 3-0. They continue to lead the American League East. The Braves, how about that? Battling the Dodgers in what could be a National League Finals preview, championship series. They beat the Dodgers 6-5. Miami, the Marlins got a win, the much-needed win over the Boston Red Sox 4-0 as they try to hang in that wild card race. My Astros and the Yankees, 9-3. Yankees win it in the Bronx. But I will tell you, the Rangers lost, so that's good news for the Astros. Bad news if you're a Texas Rangers fan. Argos have a guy who played, by the way. The UWF football team has Bubba Thompson out of Mobile. Won a World Series with the Rangers in 2022. Bubba, we hope you get well soon. Love to see you back out on that field. What a great story Bubba Thompson is. So let's talk my three things this morning. What are three things that are on my mind? Let's start with the story that's just kind of been dominating everybody's call-in shows, sports talk radio shows, television, sports media. It is this whole situation with NFL players, guys who are in NFL camps, class of 2022 high school graduates, going back to play college football after they've already shown up in NFL camps, been on NFL rosters, played in NFL preseason games. The SEC, Southeastern Conference, pushing back on the idea that former NFL players should be allowed to return to college football, joining the Big Ten, who said, no, we're not going to take them. This gets really interesting and sticky because it's one of their teams and one of their coaches, LSU and Lane Kiffin, who have already embraced one of those players, Cleveland Brown, former Cleveland Brown, DaQuan Wright, who played for Kiffin at Ole Miss. LSU's bringing him in, maybe another one or two. So this becomes interesting because what's going to happen now? You know, we could ask this question, where should the line be drawn between college football and professional football? Many will argue that if you've been in a camp, if you've participated, you've gotten a paycheck, even if you're fighting for a roster spot, you can't go back to college and play at that point. But basketball, NCAA basketball has already set a precedent here by letting G League players and one guy in particular who even played in the NBA and scored 40-plus points in a game back to college basketball. So is this really about competitive balance? We taking player safety into account, eligibility, or is this protecting the current college system as the SEC and the Big Ten and others say no? So if an NFL player can return to college, what exactly does college football become? Is the SEC going to have to take legal action against one of their own schools and coaches in LSU and Lane Kiffin? It's a hot mess, folks. It has been from the beginning. I mean, college football and NIL and all this stuff has created a pretty messy situation. I'm not talking about the soccer guy either. I'm talking about just, not good stuff. So the SEC plunks down with the Big Ten, says, nope, we don't want these guys coming back. We're not going to be a part of that. So interesting. Keep an eye on that. Let's see what happens with legal challenges and otherwise. This all started, as you remember, with a group of players from the class of 2022 saying, we want to play some more college football. We think we should have a fifth year of eligibility because everyone around us, those who came before, got COVID years and other things. Those that came after are part of this whole five to play five situation. So there is an argument to be said for fairness for that class of 2022. But if you've already committed to the NFL, I don't know about going back. I don't know about, okay, you know what? I don't really like this NFL camp. It's hard. It's tough. They're fighting for positions, and it's really hard. I want to go back to college and make more money. I don't know, man. I'm not having it. Just not for me. Maybe it's for you. I'm not feeling it right now. Let's talk about TCU, Texas Christian University, former Southwest Conference member. I'm old enough to remember when my Longhorns and I was at UT, we were in the league with TCU, and they've come a long way, baby. TCU over in Fort Worth has become a power program. We've seen them in the college football playoffs. They've done some good things. This is not a good thing. TCU has pulled credentials for a reporter from the Fort Worth Star-Telegram, one of the big papers out in Texas, you know, now multimedia type thing. They have the website and they do that stuff. And they have a reporter who is the only dedicated newspaper, if you will, if we still use that term, reporter covering TCU day in and day out. They've revoked his credentials following a locker room incident that contributed to a player leaving the TCU football program. He alleges, the player, that there was some bullying going on. It got out of hand. Somebody spit on him a couple times. There was a fight in the locker room. And the newspaper reporter, the Telegram reporter, documented that. And TCU apparently didn't like that, so now they've yanked his credentials. TCU is playing over in Ireland this weekend, over in Dublin for a week zero game. The reporter's there. He's on the ground with them, but he's lost access and privileges to for the locker room. And this is raising some questions for the press, for college football in general, for the media and sports and everything right now. Where does a university's responsibility to protect its program end and a journalist's responsibility to report begin? I mean, the job is, I've done the job. I'm doing the job. I also work at a university, so I understand both sides of the equation here more than most people. It's a situation where I can make arguments both ways, but the freedom of the press, if you want coverage, if you're going to allow the media to cover your team, which I think you should, then this is just part of the deal. And the blame to me is not on the guy from the Fort Worth Star-Telegram by any means. He's doing his job, literally, just doing his job. This is on TCU. This is on the TCU football program, the coaches, the athletic communication, sports information people, all that. This is not how you handle it. You don't yank the credentials. You deal with it. You know, you want to have a conversation with the paper, the media outlet, the reporter, that's fine, and talk about what expectations are. But you can't tell the media what to do. That's not the way it works. They don't work for you. Yanking their credentials feels like I'm taking my ball and going home. I don't like it. You didn't pick me, or you beat me, and I tried to call a foul, and you wouldn't let me have the foul. And now I'm not going to play anymore. That's what it feels like. So TCU, no. This is not the look for you. So can schools punish reporters for reporting information they don't like? That's a dangerous, slippery slope to get on there. Does credential access give schools too much leverage over the media covering them? And this is not just schools. This is NFL teams, NBA, everybody. The answer, yes. Big question, is this about protecting players or controlling the story? I think you know the answer to that one. I'm going to go with the latter on that. They want to control the story. They couldn't control the story. It got out there. It was one of their players, too, not the one who got left the team, got booted, or left on his own. It's still a little unclear there. Another player involved in the altercation, he tweeted out stuff on social media, then deleted it, so it was already out there in the public. Reporter did nothing wrong in this situation. Don't like the way this has gone down at all. TCU, get your act together, man. Come on, Horned Frogs. You got a cool mascot. I love your colors. Love your stadium. Eamon Carter out there. I've covered games there. Been out there many times through the years. Like the school. Even though we were rivals once, come on, TCU, you're better than that. Last story this morning. it's been fun for the NFL. And by the way, if you want to jump in, 850-623-1330 is the Sports Radio Pensacola text line number, 850-623-1330. You'll need that number if you want to go watch UWF football tonight. I'll give away some tickets this morning, not now, but soon. But you can go ahead and text me now if you got a question you want to jump in on the conversations here. This is the Morning Kickoff. I'm Will Kennedy. How has the NFL been doing lately? It's preseason. We're all talking about all kinds of things, from the Cleveland Browns quarterback controversy to who the best teams are, your fantasy draft. Mine's coming up Monday with the folks here at ADX Communications. Should be exciting. Haven't played fantasy in a while. Looking forward to it. So there's lots of good stuff we can talk about, right? And this is not so much the good stuff, although it's weird and it's interesting. The NFL is basically killing the Pro Bowl game. They are like, yeah, we're just not going to do that anymore. And they, honestly, let's get real. They had shifted from what was possibly the worst all-star exhibition in any sport by a long way to flag football, which was, okay, this is interesting. And NFL guys are playing flag football. The NFL is really pushing flag football for the Olympics. They want to have control. We talk about control of stories and narratives. They want to have control of flag football so they can make some money off of it, because eventually we might all be playing flag football at some point. And I tell you what, they're moving away, though. They're like, nope, people aren't watching it. Ratings are way down. We're going to just get rid of the game. They're still going to name all pros. There just will be no Pro Bowl game. And this removes some things that I always thought were weird anyways. Like, guys didn't want to play in the Pro Bowl. Guys got injured or said they were injured or whatever the case may be. So they would pick alternates for the guys who were actually all pros. And this really kind of crescendoed in last year, Shedeur Sanders being named a Pro Bowl alternate, even though he had started 7 games, gone 3-4, and had been mediocre at best at quarterback for the Cleveland Browns. So no offense to Deion, Shedeur, the whole thing, and everybody that loves Shedeur Sanders. I get it. But he's not a Pro Bowler. Just not. Not a Pro Bowler. Shouldn't have been in the game. The game, and the NFL said, you know what, not just that we shouldn't even be playing the game. So that's dead. The Pro Bowl is gone. The days of go to Hawaii, have a Pro Bowl. They moved it to Orlando to save money and travel and all that. I used to love the Pro Bowl weekend because remember they would do the fastest man and they would do the strongest guy and they would lift weights and all that kind of stuff. And it would be awesome. Larry Allen, the legendary Dallas Cowboys lineman, just, man, grabbing that bar with 225 on it and 50 reps or whatever, just destroy the competition. Darryl Green, fastest man in the NFL, the old Washington corner. I mean, loved watching that kind of stuff, but those days are gone. So Pro Bowl gone too. Now we'll just name Pro Bowlers, all pros. It'll be cool, right? So it got me thinking, like, do we care at all? Do you care at all about all-star games in general, right? The NBA all-star game? No. No, no, no, no, no. Awful. Awful. Layup line. Just nobody plays defense. Nobody cares. We've tried mixing it, picked teams and internationals and old heads and young heads and all that. It's gotten so convoluted, I don't even know what we're doing anymore. Give me legends. Bring back NBA legends and play 3-on-3 like Ice Cube's League, and maybe we can make that work All-Star Weekend. But, man, the days of Larry and Michael and Magic and all those guys, like, caring and getting down to it at the end of a game and fighting for the win because we had pride, nobody's in that boat anymore. That boat is sunk in the Bermuda Triangle. I don't even know what's happening. Major League All-Star Game, I loved it as a kid. Man, but that was when you got to see the American League against the National League, the only time outside of the World Series you'd see it. And now we see that with interleague play and balanced scheduling, so it's all the time, right? So the luster's kind of gone from that, and we'll throw every pitcher we got out there, and they'll just throw nothing but heat. And there's just, I don't know, it's just, it feels like that's gone. Pete Rose is not running over Ray Fosse at home plate again. It's just, not that that should ever happen. That was brutal. Go look it up. Watch it on YouTube. Pete Rose, Ray Fosse. Career ending in an all-star game that meant nothing, right? And then the NHL all-star game. Yeah, it's just everything's kind of lost its thing. I just don't know that they make sense anymore, especially in the middle of a season. The NBA has gone to the, you know, their tournament thing now, and I don't know. It's all crazy, the NBA Cup. And why have all-star games lost some of their meaning? I think the money. I think people care about other things. Players care about other things. Would you rather see fans, skill competitions, flag football, some kind of other event? That type of stuff. Do you still care about that? The dunk contest was once so huge. Not sure where it is in the sports lexicon now. So if the best players don't really want to play in all-star games, what makes an all-star game worth watching? That's a question to ponder. Think about that for a little while. I'll tell you what. I don't watch them anymore. And I love sports. It's just not on my calendar, on my radar. You know what it is? UWF football tonight. Season opener, Division I opener. Southern Illinois is in town. Coach Hills brought the Salukis, which, by the way, is an Egyptian racing dog, in case you didn't know. Looking at game notes, getting ready to do the game on ESPN Plus with Big Fred Robbins, Super Bowl winner, local legend. We'll have the game on the TV side on ESPN. Jordan Glass, Brian Prowitz, right here on Sports Radio Pensacola. We'll have the call, 5:30 pregame show, game at 6. Southern Illinois, I'm reading the game notes because I do that as a broadcaster and a play-by-play guy. Walt Clyde Frazier, Southern Illinois Saluki. I'll drop a few other names during the show, but that's the one we're starting with because come on. Also, the guy who invented dipping dots. I don't know who's more famous. No, I do. It's Clyde Frazier. It's Walt Clyde Frazier. All right, we've gone a little long, but that's okay. We're going to talk UWF football next. 850-623-1330 is the text line. 850-623-1330, Sports Radio Pensacola text line. Be part of the show. Jump on in. Let's take a break. We'll come back. We'll hear from Coach Caleb Nobles. We'll break down Argos and Salukis. Oh, we're just getting started. Thursday morning, game day. This is the Morning Kickoff.
21: 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We'll be back after this to give him time to grab another cup of coffee.
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2: 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This is T-Paul. 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

0: It is time. Keep the rain away. Do not let the sky crack open today and drop some rain on us. If it rains, rain early, because we got football tonight. Will Kennedy here with you. This is the morning kickoff on Sports Radio Pensacola. It's Thursday. It's 7:23 in the a.m. It is game day. The Argos, University of West Florida, hosting Southern Illinois. 6 o'clock tonight, whiteout game. Darryl Gooden Stadium, Penn Air Field. Man, cannot wait. There's still work going on in the stadium. It's a circus, literally trying to get everything ready for game one, especially when it's week zero. Classes just started last week. Lots on the plate. How about the weather today? Well, it's, you know, here we are, 7:23 in the morning. It's 78 outside, feels like 84. And the high today, only 83, because some rain's going to come through. But when is it going to hit? Looks like the best chances between 3 and 4 o'clock. So if we can have that happen and scoot it on out of here by, you know, 4:30-ish, and we start prepping for the game, practicing, getting ready. Fred Robbins is joining me on the TV coverage. Jordan Glass, Brian Prowitz right here on Sports Radio Pensacola. Fred and I'll be on ESPN Plus. They'll be right here on the mothership doing the game, 5:30 pregame show on the radio side. We'll go right at 6 o'clock. We'll do a little quick open, and boom, football will be on the table for dinner. You'll be watching the Argos and the Salukis. Get it on, as Mills Lane would like to say. Protect yourself at all times. It's going to be, I can't wait. I cannot wait. You know, it seems like this was forever away when we announced UWF did back. And I work out there for those maybe new to the show. I'm a professor at the University of Florida. I mean, West Florida. I've been the voice of the Argos for men's football, men's basketball, and hosting Argo Sports Insider and the UWF Football Coaches Show for years and years now. And watch this program grow. Calling the national championship in 2019 in McKinney, Texas, when we won that. And then, you know, watching this team make 6 playoff runs, twice to the championship game at the Division II level with that one title, made it to the Final Four in 2022. Our coach, Pete Shinnick, at the time, jumped up to Towson. Caleb Nobles, our first quarterback and a graduate assistant and then assistant coach who had gone up to Clemson for a bit, comes back. And now here we are. So April, we announced moving to Division I schedule. Boom, we got to change it. We got to pull games together. Coach Hill up at Southern Illinois jumped all over it, said, yeah, we'll come on down there. We'll play you guys to open the season in Pensacola. And so kudos to him and that program, because they're coming in here and it's going to be awesome. So who is Southern Illinois? We've talked a little during the week about them, but let's refresh. Let's get back to it, because SIU, good football team, 7-5 last year, 4-4 in the Missouri Valley Conference. And if you don't know the Missouri Valley, good gosh, they have got a bunch of teams ranked in the top 20, as does the UAC, actually. I noticed the United Athletic Conference put out something, and it's on goargos.com if you want to look at it, the ranked teams. I think we'll play 4 ranked teams this year, including Southern Illinois, ranked 16th to start the season. The guys and gals in the poll, picking the poll, they certainly like this Southern Illinois team because of their quarterback, DJ Williams. He's a finalist, you know, that type of guy, looking at him for the Walter Payton Award, which is the FCS version of the Heisman Trophy. He's a dual threat quarterback. His numbers just off the page. I mean, he can throw it, he can run it, ran for more than 800 yards and 18 touchdowns just on the ground last year, threw for 22 and over 3,000 yards. So the dude is good. I mean, the guy can do it, and he can kill you in a variety of ways. The Argos are really going to have to keep him in check, and we talked about that a little yesterday. But UWF, you know, coming off a great year. We won our first 9 games last year. Best start in the regular season in a storied but quick program history before losing the final game of the regular season to Valdosta. Don't have to play them this year. That's the good news. And then got into the playoffs, won the first round game, and then disappointment against Newberry. I think that, you know, we all felt like it was a team that should go deeper, you know, make a run, maybe back to the Final Four, give this team a chance to play potentially for something big, and didn't happen. And now you're moving to Division I. So, you know, does it change things? Does it make anything different to be Division I versus Division II? Of course it does, right? I mean, it's kind of, I don't say disingenuous, but it doesn't make sense to say that it would not. But Coach Caleb Nobles, from a coaching approach, you know, he says it may change divisions, but it doesn't change us.
1: Honestly, it doesn't change a whole bunch for us. You know, we're trying to build the best men, trying to get a degree, right, and prepare them for life after football. and then just play great football, right? That's the only thing we talk about in the program, because great football doesn't change just depending on what division you are. The only thing that changes is locations, opponents, the same things that win you a game on Division II level. You just have to be as good as those things on the Division I level, right? And you got to amplify what you're doing, but it doesn't change the methods. It doesn't change what we're doing as a team or the same messaging, right? It's all the same. We just have different teams we're playing now, right? So, yes, we're going to play some good teams. Yes, we're going to play some solid opponents, but playing great football is playing great football, and we just have, as coaches, got to figure out the best way to do that for our guys each week.
0: This program has always kind of had a mantra, the UWF football program, of our best is good enough. And so if we line up there and we do the things we've practiced, the things we've preached, we can go out there and we can compete with anybody. And our best is often, more often than not, most certainly good enough to get us a victory. And this is a good football team across the way. I've already laid out for you who Southern Illinois is, what they were last year. They bring a lot of talent back. I'm digging into the two deeps for these two teams. A lot of seniors, a lot of guys with a lot of experience on the other side of the football tonight for the Salukis, where the Argos have 72, yes, 7-2, new players between high school recruits they're bringing in and guys out of the transfer portal, both in the spring and through the summer. A lot of new faces to mix in. No excuses. Coach Nobles will tell you, and the staff will tell you, no excuses there. We've got to figure out how to get this group together, and now it's here. We're playing tonight, and so there's no more, like, what's this going to look like? And you're going to find out at 6:02 is kick time. That football goes in the air, and it's on, and we're going to find out a lot, right? So all those things are out the window. You know, moving up to Division I, got a bunch of new guys. Do we really have a Division I roster? Hey, you know what? It's not going to matter at 6:02. It's just going to be football. And then it's going to be football the next week at Central Arkansas for the first Division I road game. So forth and so on. Rinse and repeat week after week. And you're playing some really tough opponents along the way. Tarleton State, Abilene Christian, Austin Peay, ranked teams. You know, teams that we know from before that have gone up before us. North Alabama, West Georgia, all that kind of stuff. Sprinkle in a couple of Division II games. But tonight, what are you looking for? You know, as fans, what should we be digging into for tonight? Well, the first question, right? The first thing that's jumped out that I've been asked the most is, who's the quarterback going to be? Who's going to be this guy to start? Coach Nobles, notorious for playing it close to the vest. Don't play poker with him because he's not going to show you his cards early. He's going to keep you guessing. And it's been a great camp. There have been guys like Tyree Davis, who's back with us, you know, young guy, got a little bit of run last year behind Marcus Stokes, but Marcus was the dude. They've brought in Blake Boda from Arkansas, Donovan Leary from Tulane, got a freshman quarterback in the mix as well in Cowrie. And so, you know, Coach says he's liked the competition, but he's not ready to tell you yet who the starter is.
1: It's been a good competition. We've given a lot of guys a lot of reps, and it's kind of started to narrow itself down here in the last 2 weeks that we've made some decisions. And, you know, we do have a starter, right, that we're rolling with and just going to let him play. We have not announced that yet, and it probably won't be public until 6:02 and whenever that first offensive play is, but kind of keep that one close to the vest. But he's had a good couple weeks of practice, and it was this is my fourth quarterback battle as a coach, position coach, and head coach, and it was a tough one, really tough one, and every player, a couple guys, really gave us a lot to think about in the decision making for this team.
0: Yeah, I mean, I've watched a lot of practices. I've seen some good things from all these guys. There's things everybody needs to work on, and it's a team thing. It's not just the quarterback, right? There's going to be a level of everybody's got to come together and make it work. And so who's going to be the person that steps in? Who steps up, if you will? 850-623-1330 is the text line. If you want to join the show, the morning kickoff here, I'm Will Kennedy. We're talking UWF football and the season opener tonight with Southern Illinois in town. 6 o'clock kick there. You can hear the game right here on Sports Radio Pensacola pregame show at 5:30. I'm on the TV streaming side of things with Fred Robbins, my color guy, Super Bowl champ, local NFL 12-year veteran, tonight at 6 o'clock, kick at 6:02, 850-623-1330. Join the show. What are you thinking? Comment on the game. What questions do you have about this Argo football team? And I will give away tickets via the text line. So that number, 850-623-1330, important. Marcus Stokes, gone to Memphis, right? 2 years, very productive years at quarterback last year, a Harlan Hill, the Division II equivalent of the Heisman Trophy finalist, right? And so he's gone. You got to replace that production. That's why we're talking about, that's why there's so much attention on who will be the next starting QB for the Argos. Proud lineage before Marcus, Pee Wee Jarrett, who was dynamic, All-American type guy. Before him, Austin Reed, national champ, went to Western Kentucky after 2 years at West Florida, is now in the Baltimore Ravens camp in the NFL. So got some big shoes to step into. But as I said, it's a team effort to make a quarterback, especially a new signal caller, look good.
1: You got to be really good at running the football. First of all, Marcus will tell you that we were committed and did a good job in a run game, which helped him out, right? And so having a guy like TJ Lane back, having a solid offense line you feel good about, having a couple running backs that we like that are really good players, add some depth, helps any quarterback, right, regardless of who it is. So being able to kind of eliminate those things and not allow people to just line up and play certain coverages. So you got to run football, right? And you got to be able to do that at a quick rate and easy rate to put some pressure on the defense. So that's the biggest thing, right, is when you replace him, right, you got to replace him as a team, as a collective unit overall.
0: It's going to take that running game. It's going to take a bunch of new offensive linemen. Only one guy with significant playing time from last year, Kamar Epps, who will be out there at right tackle, is back. So Coach Steve Sagne, the offensive line coach for the Argos, he's had to bring in new guys. He's had to make bring them together, have some cohesion. Coach Nobles told us yesterday that's one of the groups he's seen the most improvement from the beginning of fall camp to now, game day, is that offensive line. They're going to be huge tonight. They're going to be a big piece because they're going to be facing some bigger players across the line of scrimmage. Southern Illinois has got some big bodies, some big old boys from the Midwest coming in here. And so Coach Nobles, he's an offensive mind, offensive guru. We talked about the Argos defense a little yesterday and trying to corral DJ Williams, the Southern Illinois quarterback. But, approaching that Southern Illinois defense and trying to figure out, okay, how do we attack them? How do we get what we want against them? That's something that's been keeping Coach Nobles up at night.
1: I've watched a lot of their defense, watched every game for the last 2 years. They're a good team, really stout up front, kind of bigger D linemen, some guys that are harder to move. Weight-wise, so we know we gotta make sure we handle those guys and secure the front and try to move that line at least a yard or two off line of scrimmage every play. Tall task, right, because they are good players. They're larger individuals, but they're not the largest people we've ever played against, right? So linebackers are good. They got a couple returners that are good players, veteran guys there that are good sideline-to-sideline runners, and then some secondary guys that are returners, that are new players, safety that's a returning all-conference player, that's a good player. So they got a lot of guys back from last year's team that we know we got to be accounted for at all times.
0: Like I said earlier, a lot of experience on this Southern Illinois team, the Salukis, for Coach Hill across the way. You might ask yourself, who's the biggest? He said they're not the biggest guys we've ever seen. That was Coach Nobles there. I think Ferris State. We played Ferris State a couple times, beat them once on the way to the title in 19, lost to them in 22 in the semifinals. Ferris State is big as just about any Division I you're going to run into, just some monsters up there. They have been the dominant force, the 800-pound, 1,000-pound gorilla in Division II football for a couple of years. And so, yeah, I mean, not these guys on this roster necessarily, but UWF football has seen some big old kids before. So nothing new with that, and you just got to go across. And if they're bigger than you, you got to fight harder. And all the coaches, especially the defensive coaches and the offensive coaches for the Argos, will tell you that's the way football is. That's the way you got to get it done. All right, we're going to be ready for it tonight. That's kind of a look at the UWF offense. QB, I think Tyre Davis and Donovan Leary have maybe kind of separated themselves a little bit in camp. One of those two guys to be the starter tonight. We'll find out as that ball gets into the air tonight. Receivers got to see some new faces. They're going to have to step up. TJ Lane, lean on him at running back, and Keyshawn Smith and a few others, just to see if we can get that running game moving. It'll help the new QB. So those are things to watch for tonight. Brogan Wober back at kicker. He's won that kicking battle. Mike Schein punting the football. Special teams are going to be important. All those things, right? It takes all three phases of the game. Sounds cliche, but that's why it's a cliche, because it's true. I can't wait tonight. Well, I'll give you a prediction a little bit later in the show. We'll talk more to UWF football in the second hour. But right now, we're going to go to break. We're going to come back. It's time to preview Texas A&M. Makes my stomach hurt just talking about Texas A&M as a Texas Longhorn. But I'll do it for you because I love you guys. And we're doing our count up from the bottom to the top, Casey Kasem style, for SEC football. 850-623-1330 is the studio text line. 850-623-1330. Text me. If you're the first one to get through on the text, or you hit me up first with the text, you want two tickets to the UWF football game at 6 o'clock tonight. Text me, but listen, They're physical tickets. You got to come by the station here. I'll give you the address. I'll give that out to you. I'll send it to you in a return to your text. But you got to promise you'll come get these tickets. And you'll go to the game tonight because they are donated by my friend, Lane Hodges, with CPC Office Technology. So, Lane, thank you for giving those to the show. Two tickets, courtesy of Lane Hodges and CPC Office Technologies, for the first person that hits me up, 850-623-1330. And you've got to promise you're going to go to the game tonight. You're going to wear white. You're rooting for the Argos. It's going to be a good time. I'll give the number out again. You want those tickets, they're here for you. We got more Morning Kickoff straight away.

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If we're going to talk football in the state of Texas, we're going to listen to some ZZ Top to get into it. But before we jump back into our SEC previews, let me hit up the text line. I do have a winner. I'm waiting on a name to come back for UWF football tickets tonight. You got to send me your name. Send me your name when you text me. Very good. In fact, quite a few texts, actually. Not all of them even looking for tickets. How about this one? Unnamed. So I don't have a name to put with this, but I love what you're doing here. Only old-timers will remember this name. Jim Hart, undrafted free agent out of Southern Illinois, 17 years as a QB. Yeah, St. Louis Cardinals back in the day before they jumped around and moved a couple of times. I remember Jim Hart. A couple other Southern Illinois football alums who were in the NFL, Brandon Jacobs, who also played at Auburn, was a teammate of Fred Robbins, my color guy tonight on the broadcast with the New York Football Giants, and one of my favorites, Carl Mock, a center with the Houston Oilers, my childhood love, the Houston Oilers, Earl Campbell, Dan Pastorini, Coach Bum Phillips, the best-dressed football coach to ever walk a sideline. Appreciate that text. Skip, it's Skip Rogers. Yes, thank you, Skip, for hitting us up. I see the name there, Jim Hart. Awesomeness. Vaughn has hit us up. Very excited for UWF football game tonight. I am ready. I am ready too, Vaughn. There is no doubt about it. You can feel it. You feel the energy through your radio, right? Through your phone, through however you're streaming it. I got it. It's in my soul. Brian over at Michaels and Booth. Can't wait for the game tonight. We're all excited. You've got me amped up and ready to go. I hope so. Rearing to go. Ready to run through a wall, right, Brian? See everybody out tonight, white out tonight. Yes, sir, let's do it. Dave has asked this question. Can we watch tonight's game on ESPN? Yes, you can. ESPN Plus, does it cost? You got to have that subscription to ESPN Plus. I think mine runs through Hulu at the house. If you don't have it, it's pretty cheap, actually. I think the ESPN Plus

0: here. You can just get that separately. I don't know the exact price, but it's not as much as Flo was when we were in the Gulf South Conference. No offense to Flo. Love you. If not, does a neighbor have it? Slip to a sports bar. Dave, go watch it at a sports bar. That could happen. It could go. Chase is our ticket winner, I think, right? Yeah. Chase, you got the tickets. I'll hit you up. No doubt about it. I'll send you a little something with some information on how to pick them up. You're going to have to come by the station. I'll send you the address, all that good stuff. Appreciate you all. Hit us up. 850-623-1330 is the studio text line. 850-623-1330. My friend Marcus McBride is trying to call me while I'm on the air on my cell phone. That's a no-no, bud. Text. Text only. I cannot answer that phone right now. Let's talk Texas A&M football because there's nothing I'd rather do in my life. If you're a Texas A&M fan, I'm sorry, and you're in the area or you're listening. I love you. I love you. We're rivals. We're from the same state. Been to College Station, Kyle Field, all that kind of stuff before. But let me start with a little quick story. Texas A&M had a coach back in my day. R.C. Slocum was his name. Very, very good college football coach. I mean, this guy won you 10 or 11 games every year. I mean, one of the best. Made me have some sleepless nights thinking about playing R.C. Slocum teams, right? It wasn't enough. Texas A&M fans were like, nah, we should be winning national championships every year. Man, come on. We're Texas A&M. So they kind of ran R.C. Slocum off. He went off into the sunset. He stuck around the university for a little bit, but they didn't know what they had. You know, sometimes you don't realize what you got till it's gone, right? That's a beautiful Cinderella song from one of my favorite hair metal bands. And since then, A&M's been in the wilderness looking for coaches. They've gone through Jimbo Fisher. They've gone through all kinds of other guys. Dennis Franchione, the former Alabama coach for a hot minute. And it's just been tough, right? It just hasn't been what you wanted. You should have held on. You should have kept RC. He might have got you to the promised land. So A&M, though, finally, Mike Elko, he's in there. Last year, 11-2, 7-1 in the SEC. They finally broke through. But here's the question. Was that real? Was it real? I don't know. We're going to find out this year, right? It was a big step forward. A&M, though, lost a school record 10 players to the NFL draft, right? Offensive and defensive line especially. A lot of guys up there. They lose one of their coordinators, offensive coordinator Colin Klein, has jumped up to be the head coach in Kansas State now. So there's some uncertainty in the coaching program. They do have a quarterback. Marcel Reed comes back. He's really good. Threw for more than 3,000 yards and 25 touchdowns. Ran for about 506 scores last year. They've got wide receiver talent. Mario Cravers, really good. Almost 1,000 yards last season. Good running back in Reuben Owens. The concerns, though, offensive line, right? They've lost that. Marcel Reed, now he's got to mix in a bunch of new offensive line guys. The coaching question, new offensive coordinator comes in. It's a guy they move up to wide receivers coach. He's never been an OC before. He's never called plays. He's developed good wide receivers, but it's different when you're the OC. And they lose some defensive talent. So the schedule looks like this. September 5th, Missouri State. That's at home. That's a win. Arizona State at home. It's a big non-conference game, although Arizona State knows Sam Levitt anymore, the QB. He's at LSU. I like him to win that game too. Kentucky at home, the 19th. Three straight at home. I think they win all three. Texas A&M is 3-0, feeling good. Then they go to LSU on the 26th of September. That's a big test. That's going to tell you a lot. Again, I said yesterday with LSU, both teams, we're going to find out who's real, at least early in the season. October, Arkansas at home, win. At Missouri on the 10th of October, dangerous road game. Could stub your toe in the middle of the night. Don't see that thing on the floor. You step on that piece of Lego, it hurts a lot. The Citadel at home on the 17th, easy win. Alabama on the road, the Tide in Tuscaloosa, Alabama, as Keith Jackson would say. That's a big old test. They've got everybody's open on Halloween. There's going to be no good football. I'm going to cry. November 7th at South Carolina, dangerous road game. Tennessee at home, big test at Kyle Field. Oklahoma on the road in Norman on the 21st. And then Texas, the Lone Star Showdown. They host it this year, the Aggies. The Horns got them last year. I love that rivalry. I love my Horns. I don't know. Texas A&M, what are you thinking? Big stretch there, right? At LSU, at Alabama, at Oklahoma, got Texas at home. Those are the four games that are going to decide the season, I think, for Texas A&M. Got LSU on my mind today. Marcel Reed's the player to watch. Mike Elko is, it's not a hot seat, but man, you know, the intensity, the expectations are turned way up. So what do we expect from Texas A&M this year? SEC media, they like them. They like them, got them ranked there near that top three. sitting fourth in the preseason poll. CBS Sports has A&M 8-4, 5-4 in SEC play, which would losses to LSU, Alabama, Oklahoma, and Texas. That would be a step back. College Football News says 9-3. Sporting News 9-3. Consensus basically anywhere from 8-4 to 10-2. Pretty wide range. There's your floor and your ceiling, right? So the ceiling is maybe 10 wins, and that gets you in the college football playoffs, no doubt. 8-4, you just kind of didn't hit where you were the previous year, no doubt. I'm saying 9-3. I go 9-3, 6-3 in the league. I say the losses are LSU, Alabama, and then it's Oklahoma or Texas. Got Texas at home, Oklahoma on the road. One of those two, I think you lose, and you finish 9-3. If you lose both of them, then you're looking at that 8-4. You win both of those, man, it's feeling good in College Station, right? I think 2025 was about breaking through. 2026 is about proving it's not a fluke for A&M. Mike Elko, he's shown us he can build a winner at A&M. Now he has to demonstrate that they can reload after losing those 10 guys to the National Football League. There's enough talent to make another CFP run. But the schedule's not doing you any favors. The offensive line's a big old question. Marcel Reed's got to keep doing it at the highest of levels. If those things don't happen, it could be an 8-4 season. And then folks in College Station, then you're really thinking about R.C. Slocum, aren't you? I know how it is. Texas A&M, are the Aggies building a program, or was 2025 the peak? We about to find out. We'll talk a little NFL preseason in our last segment here in the 7 o'clock hour. Chase, I'll get you that information for those tickets. Appreciate that. This morning, 850-623-1330 is the text line. 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Shout out what you're feeling. Rooting on those Argos. Your favorite college football team. Week zero about to get started here on a Thursday night. We love it. We'll be right back.
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0: Cannot wait. 6 o'clock tonight. Football in the air. 6:02 to be exact. Kickoff time. University of West Florida hosting Southern Illinois. You can hear the pregame show on the radio side right here on Sports Radio Pensacola. Brian Prowitz, Jordan Glass on the call. I'm over on ESPN doing some television with my main man, Fred Robbins, the big fella, Super Bowl winner. We're going to call some college football tonight. Fred, cannot wait. Cannot wait to get you in the booth up there. Although, when I say booth, it's an outdoor. It's al fresco. We'll be dining outdoors under the tent tonight. Keep the rain away. All right, real quick, you watching Hard Knocks? Man, I caught up last night, episode 4, Seahawks preseason camp. Love to see it. Just takes you that, it's that window inside what it's like at NFL training camp to kind of get a feel for, you know, what's going on with these NFL teams. Cutdown day comes on the 30th here, August 30th. So teams are having to make decisions. Week 3, which are key for making these decisions for these teams and getting that roster set at 53 men plus the practice squad, that comes, it starts tonight. Steelers and Bills are playing up in Buffalo. Patriots and Browns, 49ers, Raiders, Rams, Chargers, the Battle of LA tonight. And so you've got some good games on a Thursday night. Friday, the Commanders, Jeremy Reeves is up there from Pensacola, take on the Ravens, Austin Reed in that camp. That's a big one. A QB battle. Can Austin get that third QB spot behind Lamar Jackson and Mr. Huntley up there in Baltimore? We got the Texans and Panthers going at it. Falcons and Dolphins, two teams we got a lot of fans around here. Also, the Bucks and the Jags, another battle of favorites of folks around the Florida panhandle. Giants and Jets get it on. Saints, Cowboys, Seahawks, and Chiefs. That's a big matchup. Bengals, Eagles, Cards, Packers, Vikings, Broncos. And then Saturday, closing out week 3, Lions and Colts, Bears and Titans. Cousin Gary over in the UK in London, he's a big Bears fan. How we feeling in the preseason, right? Now, watching Hard Knocks for sure. Saw some brutal injuries. Jake Bobo, one of their receivers, goes down in a joint practice with the Titans. Bud Clark, second-round pick out of TCU, the safety, fractures his ankle. Man, it was the kind of stuff that makes me, with all the leg injuries through the years that I've had, sit there and watch it with my wife Lisa and just being like, oh, I can't look at this kind of stuff. Now, big questions, a lot of good stuff in this final week 3. You're looking at quarterback battles, obviously. Who's earning a roster spot? Who's maybe getting on somebody's practice squad after they clear waivers, that type of thing? Who's playing themselves out of the picture on a team? We've already seen some weird stuff happen with the Browns naming Deshaun Watson over Shedeur Sanders as their QB, basically cementing another season of misery by the lake for Browns fans. It's awful. Who shows enough versatility to beat out another player? Look at special teams play in these week 3 situations. You know, who are the guys? And you saw that with one of the receivers for the Seahawks in this episode, specifically, that he's making special teams plays. He's flying down the field and making tackles. Then he goes out there and, you know, he's blocking well and he's making catches. Guys are going to earn roster spots at a variety of different positions. Not always what you would think on special teams. You may be a receiver, you may be a DB, and special teams may be where you make a roster and make your money in the NFL. So it's important to see, you know, what else you can bring to the team. QB battles, who's the backup to Aaron Rodgers in Pittsburgh and Las Vegas? What's going to go down with Kirk Cousins and Aiden O'Connell there? You know, is O'Connell going to end up being traded? Sam Darnold and Drew Locke are good. What about Jaden Milroe, the former Alabama QB, struggled a little bit. Do they keep 3? Is he the guy, the third QB? Can they get him on the practice squad with the Seahawks? They're kind of getting into that story on Hard Knocks up there. And then there are teams that, you know, it's not really who starts, but who the backup quarterback can be. Is it somebody that can actually win a game? We did our best QB rooms last week a little bit. Who's got the most depth? That's the first hour. Boom. Blink your eye. It's gone. 850-623-1330 is the studio text line. Chase, congratulations again. I just sent you the info on how to pick up your tickets. 850-623-1330. Chase is lucky winner today. He will go to the UWF football game tonight. Got to swing by here on Plantation Drive. Pick those tickets up at the station. We got another hour coming your way. More UWF football talk. We'll preview the Miami Hurricanes and talk PGA Golf and the PGA Tour Championship with Christian Garmin next.

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6: Oh, it's time for hour two of the Morning Kickoff here on a Thursday morning. It is game day. I almost said game week. It's been game week all week. It's game day. We're going on a Thursday night, week zero action. That's how we roll at the University of West Florida. I'm Will Kennedy. Glad to be with you on this Thursday morning. 8:01 is the time, the temperature. What is it? What we got going on out there? How's it feeling? 80 degrees. Feels like 87. We're only going to get to 83 is the high today. A little bit of rain in the forecast, but fingers crossed, right? It's looking like it's going to be more in that 4 to 5. It's moving back. No. Let's get it out of here. All right, percentages are about 40%, which means probably more pop-up thunderstorms type thing. We needed to stay away from the University of West Florida campus because, you know, as you know, we've talked about it on the show, UWF is building a new football stadium. You're actually seeing the foundations of that stadium come up out of the ground right now. We've moved the bleachers over to the visitor side, about 3,800 seats over there, plus standing room and festival seating, all that kind of good stuff tonight. Expecting a big old crowd for the season opener with Southern Illinois in town. 6 o'clock kick. I think the gates open at least an hour before. Tailgating starts even earlier than that. We're closing campus down at 1 o'clock this afternoon. So my 1 o'clock class, I'm a professor. I am the professor at the university. No, I'm kidding. I'm one of many at the University of West Florida, but you can call me the professor. And my 1 o'clock class canceled because, you know, campus is closed at 1. My 9:30 this morning, give them the day off too because, you know, it's going to be hectic. This is something we haven't done before. Division I game and with all the things that have gone on in the stadium and making sure your parking lots are good and you can get everybody where they need to be. It's a whole thing. And so really it's an all day event and they're still working on some stuff in the stadium. We tested cameras yesterday. Everything was working. Beautiful. Love it. And then Fred Robbins will be with me on the video side of things, the TV side, if you will. We'll be on ESPN Plus. 6 o'clock time there, just bang, turn it on. I'll give you a little intro to the game, and then at 6:02, football's in the air, right? You want a little more pregame? Join Jordan Glass, Brian Prowitz. They will be on the radio side of things right here. Sports Radio Pensacola has been the broadcast partner on the radio end for UWF since I've been doing the games, and that's been almost a decade now, and I move away from the radio side to just the TV side for the home games this year, so those two fine fellas are going to jump in and give you that. They'll start pregame show at 5:30. Cannot wait. I'll probably listen to a little bit in my ear. I'll stream it through my phone, right there in the stadium. 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If you don't have ESPN Plus, because I've already had Dave ask tonight, can we watch tonight's game on ESPN? Yes, Dave, you can. And again, he asked, does it cost? 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And it's a low dollar fee. You get ESPN Plus, you got all kinds of stuff, all kinds of college football. You can watch UWF and the rest of the teams in the UAC, our conference. Once we get into conference play, all that kind of stuff, be a lot of games on there, even the road games. And I'm sure there'll be watch parties. We're talking Jack Williams, Buck Mitchell, my friends down at Seville. Who come on, I need you on the show. Sponsor, I feel it. Feel it in my bones. But they do a lot of watch parties for FSU in Florida and all that kind of stuff down there. It'll be awesome. So lots of ways to watch UWF football. Best way, come in person this evening. We want you there. We want you to join in. Jump on. 850-623-1330 is the Sports Radio Pensacola studio text line. You excited? You coming to the game tonight? You got a question about what's going to go down on the field tonight? I'm here to answer. I'm here to share the love, spread the love. Argo Nation, how are we all feeling, right? 850-623-1330. Chase. Randy Chase Jones is already our winner. Tickets for tonight's game. Chase, come on, pick those things up here at the studios. I'll leave them at the front desk. You can swing by. Definitely come by before 5 o'clock. Grab those at your convenience and then come on out to the stadium. Tailgate early. Lots of good folks. My friend Greg G., he'll be out there, alumni folks, getting it on. Joe Campbell. I'm going to shout out names right now. Everybody come to the game tonight and enjoy. I think Kevin Perkins, who was with us, Perk Daddy, yesterday, is going to come out to the game tonight as well. And thanks to my friend Lane Hodges, CPC Office Technologies, for these tickets that Chase has won here that we're going to leave for him. And so looking forward to seeing all of you fine Argo fans out there at the stadium tonight. Cannot wait. What do we expect from the football side of things? Man, you know, game ones are interesting like that. There's a lot of unanswered questions, a lot of things that, you know, we want answers to. We got to get into a little bit and just trying to find out, you know, what do we expect from this Argo team? And when you have a lot of what ifs and unanswered things, and look, yeah, they've been through camp. Fall camp is now wrapped up, but fall camp's short for college football. And it's different from the NFL, right? The NFL, just talk about Hard Knocks in the end of that 7 o'clock hour there and looking forward to these Week 3 NFL preseason games, which kick off tonight as well. But you don't need to watch those. You want UWF football tonight. Anyways, in the NFL, right, you do joint practices with other teams. You get opportunities to do that kind of thing. It's just a different kind of schedule with fall football camp for college teams. Classes started at UWF last week on the 17th, so you mix in part of your fall camp. You've also got student-athletes having to go to class and get acclimated to new course schedules and all that kind of stuff. So there's a lot more going on at the college level than just football. NFL, it's all business, right? It's just football all the time, and so you jump into that and you get after it, right? So we don't know. We don't know who the quarterback's going to be, and Coach Nobles is keeping that close to the vest. We heard earlier this morning in the 7 o'clock hour of the show, he's like, I'm playing that close. You'll find out at 6:02. When you see that quarterback run out, first time we get the football, we got a good idea, who that group is. Tyre Davis, who played as a freshman last year behind Marcus Stokes, especially late in the season. They bring him in running situations. Didn't really see him throw the ball, but watched him in the spring. Have watched him in fall camp, seen the improvement, seen the growth in that young man. Love him as a football player. Donovan Leary comes in from Tulane. He played for John Sumrall, the now Florida coach, when he was the Tulane coach. A lot of talent, experienced guy, not a ton of playing time at this level, but he's been on the roster. He's gotten lots of practice reps. He's got all the tools. You've got Blake Bota from Arkansas, same kind of thing, a little bit younger, but he's transferred in. You've got a freshman QB who's in the mix, all that kind of stuff. And guys have looked good. And so we're going to find out who the QB is going to be. But it's a big question. Who's stepping in for Marcus Stokes? Who's going to be the guy that can jump in there and be the next UWF quarterback and step into that void? And so you've got to lean on what you've got, right? You've really got to get into leaning into what you've got in other areas. And Coach likes the offensive line, the growth he's seen from that unit during fall camp, even though they've basically got four new guys. And the one guy who's really back with significant playing time in Kamar Epps wasn't really a full-time starter, so to speak, last year. So it's a little bit different. So now it becomes a question of what do you do offensively? Bunch of new wide receivers. That room we're still trying to figure out a little bit. The defense has a lot of faces that they've had to replace, but a few guys back, Ty Conze, Cam Anderson, Carson Ratliff, guys who played last year who weren't necessarily starters, Jamari Dickens and Rod Webb. We know what they can do in the secondary, but there's some other new faces in the secondary. Defense is going to have to play well against DJ Williams and a high-powered Southern Illinois offense for Coach Hill across there. But for Coach Nobles and company, I think, it's going to be the run game, right? We got to establish the run game, take some pressure off the new QB, whomever that may be, lean on that offensive line, hope they can get the job done. And then that running back room, you like it. TJ Lane is back. There's some other talented guys in that room, and that's kind of where Coach Nobles is looking early in the season.
7: Running back-wise, Keyshawn Smith is a good player. He's a redshirt freshman last year that had a really good high school career. Markell Townsend's a good running back. It's a new player here. Wide receiver room is pretty much brand new. Minimal returners, which is exciting for us to get a new crop of guys in here to develop. So you guys like Bright Cannon, you got guys like Furious Hoskins, Oliver Van Dyke, players like that and more to name. And then secondary-wise, probably Noah Gibson has had a really good camp. New linebackers everywhere, right? Replacing the guys that we had last year is a tall task, but I'm excited about them. And then there'll be a couple more sprinkled in on the defensive line as well.
6: So you hear it. Lots of new names. You know, he's seen them. He's seen them working through the spring. He's seen them working all summer, even when the coaches don't have them for practice. These guys were in the weight room talking to the best, in my opinion, strength coach in the business, Coach Kent Morgan, University of West Florida. Shout out. Awesome dude. Fellow Texan. He said, man, we had 100 guys through the summer. You know, the best summer weights and workout program we've ever seen for UWF football. They were dedicated. They were there. Yeah, you love to hear that, and you hope it's going to pay off tonight. That they're, you know, they're going to be able to get after it against this Southern Illinois team with a lot of experience and a lot of size coming in. But you hear Coach Nobles there. Yeah, you know, we got some things we got to figure out, and not quite sure what we're going to get from certain groups. But, you know, like the guys we brought in, like what we've seen in practice. So this is the payoff tonight at 6 o'clock, right? The Salukis, again, an Egyptian racing dog. That is the official mascot, Southern Illinois. They're coming in here, and it's going to be exciting to see. We'll have the game on ESPN+. Fred Robbins is my color guy joining me there. And then it'll be on Sports Radio Pensacola, 5:30 pregame. Show starts 6 o'clock. Get into the game broadcast. Brian Prowitz, Jordan Glass. Brian on the play-by-play. Jordan's doing the color for that game. It's going to be awesome. So lots of ways to take in UWF football tonight. Southern Illinois. Got that great quarterback, got a lot of experience coming back as I was kind of digging in. You got some guys that, you know, played a little bit last year, you know, played in every game in some cases, but didn't put up a ton of numbers. So they've got a few new faces on defense and offense that they're mixing in. Good running back, though. Good receiver. Great name for a receiver, Markell Quick. Like, I like receivers named Quick. Remember Mike Quick in the NFL? That's just a great name, right, if you're a wideout. But DJ Williams is the straw that stirs the drink. He's going to be the guy you got to watch out for. Southern Illinois, we had earlier, you know, trying to think who was it put in? Skip. Yeah, Skip got us in. Jim Hart, yeah, played 17 years in the NFL. He's an alum. I mentioned Carl Mock, Brandon Jacobs. Bart Scott, legendary linebacker with the Ravens and the New York Jets, was also a Southern Illinois product, and he played 11 years in the National Football League. Walt, Clyde Frazier, I mentioned. Dave Steeb, Steve Finley are from Southern Illinois, two Major League Baseball All-Stars in that mix. So Curtis Jones did Dippin' Dots. The legendary comedian, if you ever watched the movie House Party, and if you haven't, why not? Dick Gregory gets mentioned a bunch of times. Dick Gregory went to Southern Illinois. And how about this for a murderer's row of some great underrated actors? Oh, my goodness. Are you ready? Bob Odenkirk, better call Saul. Jim Belushi, John's younger brother, but a great actor and a funny dude in his own right. Dennis Franz, tough guy, detective on so many shows. And Richard Roundtree, are you kidding me? All from Southern Illinois. Hannibal Buress. As well, the comedian, Jenny and Melissa McCarthy. Southern Illinois, been around a while. Got a lot of great alumni, as does the University of West Florida. I'm one. There's so many of you out there that are part of Argo Nation. It's going to be awesome tonight, man. How about that? Division I football, Pensacola, Florida, 6 o'clock tonight. Did you think this would happen? Remember, we just started football a decade ago. You know, President Emeritus Judy Bents holding up that helmet at the press conference in the now Pennair Credit Union Fieldhouse, but, you know, kind of defying the odds, if you will. We're going to do football. We're just going to do it. It's just going to happen. And then, you know what? We're just going to be good at it. We'll play it in the second year in the national championship game. We'll win it 3 or 4 years in, and we'll have this run where in 9 seasons we go to the playoffs 6 times, win a national title, play for 2, go to the Final Four 3 times. I mean, come on. Unheard of success early on. Now the next step, 2, Division I. And it starts tonight. Southern Illinois in the house, 6 o'clock game with the Salukis. It's here. It is finally here. All right, it's time to get into some Miami Hurricanes. The U, the legendary program, are they back? Has Mario Cristobal brought the Hurricanes back to national prominence to stay? We'll chop it up next on the morning kickoff.
0: The Sports Radio Pensacola Morning Kickoff with Will Kennedy. We'll be back after this to give him time to grab another cup of coffee.
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13: What's up, fellas? Mike Golick Jr. here. Labor Day weekend is back. 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So call the right play. 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

0: The only appropriate song if we're going to talk Miami Hurricanes football, right? Let's get into it. ACC, we've done some SEC previews. We're counting up there. We've only got three to go on the other side. It'll be Ole Miss tomorrow getting into the Rebels here on the morning kickoff on our SEC count up. Casey Kasem style all the way to number one. Let's talk Miami Hurricanes. We've done FSU, and we'll get into a few other things in the ACC as we get closer and closer to week one. We got week zero this weekend. I think FSU is playing this weekend. We've got, obviously, UWF football tonight. I can't talk about it enough. 6 o'clock kickoff, Southern Illinois in the house. I'm on the call on ESPN Plus with Fred Robbins. Going to be awesome. And we've got the game right here on Sports Radio Pensacola with Brian Prowitz on play-by-play, Jordan Glass on the color commentary. So tune it in, lock it in, watch it, listen to it, do it all, come to the game, stream it on your phone, audio, watch it on ESPN Plus on your tablet while you're in the stands. That might be too much. That's juggling. That's a little tough. I heard you can't really physically multitask, but we think we can. But try it anyways. Just do it. Let's have a good time. This is the Morning Kickoff. I'm Will Kennedy. You like sports. I like sports. We're hanging out in the morning. We're talking sports because why not? I mean, it's awesome. 850-623-1330 is the studio text line here, Sports Radio Pensacola. That's how you join in the show. Marcus McBride, you don't call my cell phone to try to get on the air because my cell phone's not even routed into this board. Text me. Text me. Text me what you want, and I'll read it out on the air, my man. 850-623-1330 is the number to get in on the show. Let's talk Miami Hurricanes, right? You loved them. Jimmy Salter, my guy J5, he loved them back in the day. The U, so many people, you know, they were the bad boys of college football, right? Walking around, Warren Sapp, Michael Irvin, Sean Taylor, so many great legends, Vinny Testaverde, Bernie Kosar before that, before they really became the bad boys. But, I mean, the names go on and on. So many guys that went on to the NFL to great careers, but they were who everybody was scared of back in the day, right? ESPN 30 for 30s about them, all that kind of stuff. And they went on a monster run, won national championships, some of the best teams to ever play college football. And then, whoop, crickets. What happened? What happened to Miami football? We talked about this with Bill Valona, week one of the show, it feels like it was yesterday, but this is week three of the show. And Bill was saying, you know, it changed in Florida. And I was saying, yeah, you know, you started adding FAU, FIU, South Florida, Central Florida, University of West Florida, all these different schools start playing football. It changes the recruiting dynamics. Other teams start coming in from out of state and snagging Florida players, all that kind of stuff. And Miami just kind of fell behind. Facilities, recruiting, all those areas. They disappeared for a while, right? And the ACC kind of drops off in prominence a little bit. Florida State's struggling. Florida has struggled, frankly, in this period, too, even with Urban Meyer years. And, you know, Florida State had the Jimbo Fisher year with Jameis and crab legs and cafeterias and all that kind of stuff. I'm sorry, FSU fans, but I got to bring it up because it was funny and weird. Miami, though, back last year, right? 2025, resurgence. They're back. The Canes rolling onto land, making landfall, hurricaning all over everybody again. 13-3. 6-2 in the ACC. It was a weird year. They snuck into the playoffs, but they made it all the way to the CFP championship game. Finished number two in the AP poll, lost to Indiana in the championship round, but on the way beat Texas A&M, Ohio State, and Ole Miss in a wild game, beautiful football game in the playoffs before losing 27-21 to the Hoosiers and Fernando Mendoza. So the biggest question now, it's a simple one. Can Mario Cristobal's program take the final step? Can they get their hands back on a national championship? They have gone from a team trying to prove it belongs among the ACC's elite to being the elite in the ACC, being a legitimate national championship contender. And unlike last year, the Canes enter 26 with expectations rather than being a surprise-type team. And Mario Cristobal has talked about, you know, what it's going to take. And he has this certain approach, which I really like, which is this kind of, you know, you hear a lot from football coaches. It's kind of cliche stuff. But I like the way Mario Cristobal really kind of comes at the approach Miami has.
1: Oh, well, ironically, that some we were just talking about the importance of consistency with everything that we do. And I think, you know, we've had steady progress over the last 4 years, and it's been due to the commitment and the level of just care of these players and their coaches. And the fact that everything has been based on just having a 1-0 attitude towards everything that we do every meeting, every practice session, every training session. Just making sure that we never deviate from that, never stray from that process. And that has also led to, you know, thankfully for us, some consistency in our coaching staff, where we retain both coordinators, and consistency in that case is good because they have had success, but they're also very adaptable, knowing that with whatever schemes we do run, they have to fit the skill set of our players. And so really excited about that.
2: Coach Lefson.
0: And you hear it there. Mario Cristobal very excited about what's to come. And even though it's kind of hard to get that through his voice because he kind of has that flat coach approach to it, right? But no, I mean, he's basically telling you they go at it like, hey, win this week. We're 1-0 this week. We'll be 1-0 the next week. And that is an approach that I think a lot of successful college football coaches take. And so that's the Miami philosophy. And it's going to serve them well, I think, this year if they can get that and just use that as their mantra, their driving force. So 2026, is it national championship or bust for Miami? Enormous expectations, right? Pick number one in the ACC in the preseason media poll by a long shot. Nobody's even really close. They are the betting favorite to win that conference. They got a new quarterback. Carson Beck is in the NFL. He's with the Arizona Cardinals. Darian Mensah steps in. The former Duke QB comes to Coral Gables. He threw for 3,000, almost 4,000 yards and 34 touchdowns, only 6 picks in 25 at Duke. ACC preseason player of the year. He finished second last year in the player of the year voting. That's a great starting point, right? If you're losing Carson Beck, who was outstanding last year, you bring in Darian Mensah, that quarterback play, that level is going to stay fairly consistent, right? He gives them a combination of experience, accuracy. He's got big playability. They surround him with some explosive offensive weapons through the portal. They bring a receiver from Duke. Why not? You bring the quarterback from Duke, bring Cooper Barkate in as a receiver, which adds to Malachi Toney, who's already there as a really good freshman last year, leading the nation. He had 109 catches, 1,200 yards, 10 touchdowns. You saw him in the playoffs, what he can do. He can run, too. He's all-purpose. He can throw the football if you asked him to. He's a preseason All-American, right? Don't forget about Mark Fletcher. Powerful running game to complement the passing attack that Mensah brings in and Toney and those other weapons. And he's a Walter Camp Player of the Year preseason watch guy. Elite quarterback play, explosive receivers, physical running game. That's a recipe for lots of points and probably winning some football games. Can they maintain the defensive standard they set in 2025? Lost some guys to the NFL, but there's depth there. Is that depth ready to play? It's a theme, right? We're talking about UWF football. We're talking about whoever. You lose guys, you bring in guys. Do you have the guys that are ready to rise to the occasion? Let's look at the 26th schedule for your Miami Hurricanes. September 4th, first game. So they do not play week zero. They'll get into it week one. Stanford on the road. Miami will be favorite, but that's a tough, you know, long. They open in conference play. It's a tough trip to make all the way cross country. Miami out to California. I think they get the win. Florida A&M at home. Got to win that, right? Got to be 2-0 here. It's a trap. Admiral Akbar, it's a trap. Wake Forest on the road. Week 3, September 18th. That's going to be an interesting game to watch. Love to hear what Fred Robbins thinks of that game as a former Demon Deacon himself, a Wake Forest alum. Central Michigan at home, week 4, on the 26th. That's a must win, right? So I feel like they're going to be 4-0. I feel like you're sitting 4-0 when you go to Clemson October 3rd. That's a big test. That's a big game. Got a bye week after it. Ramp up for that thing. Got to go into Clemson. We don't really know what to expect from Clemson. We'll talk about them in the days to come. But that'll be a huge one to watch. And then after the bye, Florida State at home. Huge. It's in conference. You get them down in Miami. Big rivalry game. Throw the records out the window. Anything can happen. That type of thing, right? Huge. Pittsburgh at home. Dangerous ACC opponent. They've lost to Pitt before. North Carolina away. Is that a road trap? I don't know. Bill Belichick, who knows where Carolina will be at that point? Notre Dame, November 7th, on the road, South Bend, Indiana, touchdown, Jesus, game of the year candidate right there. What if Miami's unbeaten? What if Notre Dame's unbeaten? What if it's Catholics and convicts all over again? My brain can't even handle it right now. It's too much. Duke at home, rematch with Mensah's former team on the 14th of November. Virginia Tech, James Franklin, former Penn State coach. He's got the new look Hokies. That'll be a big game late in the year. And then Boston College to close it out, regular season finale. We're talking Miami Hurricane football, the U, on the morning kickoff. I'm Will Kennedy. You're on Sports Radio Pensacola. 850-623-1330 is the line. 850-623-1330. That's how you get in on the show. That's how you drop your comments. That's how you get in here and you tell me things like, no, they are the criminals. I think we're talking about the Hurricanes there, right, my friend? Go Irish. Yeah, see, we're already getting into Notre Dame. We're already getting into the Notre Dame and Miami talk, right? Beautiful stuff right there. I love to hear it. Let's crank it up early because that game isn't until November, but we're already going to get the rivalry cooking right now. Miami plays 7 home games, 5 on the road. That's a good schedule. Whoever made that schedule, kudos to you. But trips to Stanford, Wake Forest, Clemson, North Carolina, Notre Dame, those are tough. The stretch that defines Miami's season for me, Clemson, bye, Florida State, right? You get the bye week between those two. That's good. Pitt, North Carolina, Notre Dame. Those are 5 really tough games over, you know, 6 weeks because you get a bye in there. ACC opponents, Notre Dame in the mix, 3 road games in that stretch. But that Notre Dame game, November 7th, is the one we'll be talking about when we get to that point. We'll be talking about it probably a couple weeks out, right? Good news, Miami gets that bye. I like that. Schedule's relentless after the October bye, and that's where depth and health are going to come into question. We know about the guys to watch on offense. Defensive tackle, Ahmad Moten Sr., he's the anchor of that defense. Good safety in Bryce Fitzgerald. Can the defense do it again? That will determine Miami's ceiling. If they're as good as they were last year when they held teams under 15 points a game, 5th nationally, that's a good standard to set. It's going to be hard to repeat that, but if they can get close to that, Miami can be really good this season, right? I think they win the ACC. I like it. That's why they're picked by a wide margin over the other teams. ESPN, SP Plus says 9.8 wins, so 10 wins, 8 wins, 7.5 in the ACC if they exceed that 7.5. They're ranked 8th nationally coming into the season. I say Miami 10-2. They win the ACC. They're back in the college football playoffs. I don't think they're going to run the table. I think it's too tough. The schedule's too tough for that, and that just doesn't happen much in college football. That's why Indiana was so special last year. But Miami has something most ACC teams do not. Proven high-level quarterback, elite receiver, physical running game, defensive talent, roster built to compete at the highest national level. I like it. 10-2, first in the ACC. ACC champs. I think they're in the college football playoffs. What's their ceiling? National championship. Back in that game again. Chance to win it again. The floor? It's a pretty high floor. 9-3 and maybe in the CFP conversation. Mario Cristobal, this is the next test for you, my friend. Miami got within 6 points of a national title in 25. I think they expect down in Coral Gables that they want to finish that job this year. What thinketh you? Do you think Miami is back? I mean, like, for real back. Not like Matthew McConaughey with my Texas Longhorns. We're back, and we're not back. Or at least we haven't been back yet, right? I see there's a new Vince Young documentary. This is an aside for me just because I'm in my bitter feelings right now. I see a new Vince Young documentary on Netflix or somewhere, and I'm thinking, man, how long has it been since Texas won a title? It's been 20 years. Oh, my God. How do I handle that? 850-623-1330. 850-623-1330 is the studio text line for Sports Radio Pensacola. Get on in here. Come on. Be part of the show. We love it. We'll take a break. We come back. Let's talk golf. Let's get into it with the golf guru, Christian Garmin, who I believe is on his way to Hotlanta, to Eastlake Golf Course for the PGA Tour Championship. I think he's going to squeeze in a round or two there while he's in Atlanta. I'm jealous, my friend. I'm jealous, even though I got college football tonight. So be jealous of me as well. But we'll talk with Christian next about the PGA Tour Championship, who's going to win the FedEx Cup, all things golf, because I like golf and you like golf and we all play golf and it's all good. Sports, all the time. 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

0: Believe it or not, you blink an eye, it's the end of the golf season. It's time for the Tour Championship. This is the Morning Kickoff. I'm Will Kennedy here on Sports Radio Pensacola. We've got the golf guru. Christian Garmont is with us to talk PGA Tour Championship in Atlanta, final phase of the FedEx Cup. Mm-hmm. It all comes down to this. It's been exciting watching them trim from 70 to 50 to 30. Now, 30 men will get in a cage. Only one will leave.
1: That's the deal. You know, last year, that man was Tommy Fleetwood. Can't wait to find out who it is this year. And I got to say, week two of the three-week playoffs was a lot of fun and pretty exciting. You know, we talked last week on your show about the fact that Cantlay and JT, if they wanted a shot in that top 30, they both had to have great weeks. Cantlay went out and did it.
0: You know,
1: had an incredible week, and he's in. And all of a sudden, by the way, he's pretty darn hot. He's going to be really interesting to watch this week.
0: You're bearing the lead, Christian Garmont, my friend. You said Rory McIlroy will bounce back. He'll be good. He was in contention, was tied for the lead in Kansas, you know, up there at Belrive with a couple holes to go. They just didn't go his way. Kudos to Wyndham Clark for pulling out that victory. Talked about that earlier this week. You also said, Scotty may put it on cruise control a little bit. Some of that, he was sick in round one, and he played well near the end. So, you know, just kind of like, okay, I'll tune it up here at the end. But yeah, you were dead on.
1: Well, that was good. I was real glad to see Rory play well, because again, you want a guy like Rory McIlroy to really factor in this last week coming up. And if he had laid another egg, it just would have felt like, I guess it's just not his year. But since he went out and had a great tournament up until that 71st hole, that par five, where he just played about as bad on that par five as you're ever going to see him play. But the fact that up until that moment he was playing so well, I think tells us he's probably going to have a real good week. I can't wait to see what Scotty does this week. You know, I think a lot of us were Googling hand, foot, and mouth disease and how long does it take to recover from this. And everything I've seen indicates that it really shouldn't play a role this week. So if he's at 100%, look out.
0: I would just put it politely, it's a lot of dehydration with that.
1: And
0: not the traditional way, if you will.
1: I think we know what you mean.
0: This one, this tournament, obviously, the championship, lifting the cup, all that kind of stuff. But $40 million in prize money, the winner gets 10. There's a lot to play for, not just the cup. There's a lot of money. Not that these guys need the money, but I think we're seeing the competitiveness of this current crop of top guys on the PGA Tour. Some of that may be looking over at the LIV Tour and those guys, as that kind of goes through the things. And it's going through some things.
1: Going through.

0: wins. He won a major. He won last week in the playoffs. He's the guy, in my opinion. But Scheffler's got two wins, and he's had a bunch of seconds. If he goes out and wins this week, then I think he's the player of the year. And there's like three or four other guys who can throw their name in the hat. So to me, that adds a real layer of competitiveness this weekend. I cannot wait to see what happens.
1: We're talking with our golf guru, Christian Garmin, here on the Morning Kickoff. I'm Will Kennedy. You're on Sports Radio Pensacola. You and I both TV backgrounds, and you kind of know the TV side of this. They're going to make it Wyndham Clark, Scottie Scheffler, and then, you know, fill in those kind of like you were just doing, who are the other contenders. But they want it to be that battle, and I think it's a good question of, okay, do you take the world number one, Scottie Scheffler, or the guy who might be playing the best golf right now, maybe the player of the year? So that's an interesting dynamic. Big change. No more starting strokes, right, with this? They've kind of flipped the format around a little bit from the way it used to be?
0: Yeah, they had that goofy format for years where the leader coming in started with like a two-stroke advantage.
1: It's like a time trial in the Tour de France. It's like, okay, you know, the last guy, whoever's leading, he has a two-minute advantage.
0: Not for me. So I was very thankful that they, so now it's just a good old-fashioned 72-hole tournament, and whether you're first or 30th, you're starting at the same, which I really, really like. And, you know, it's 4 days. It's the Atlanta heat. I've been to the tournament the last couple of years. I've walked it without the pressure. I can tell you there are some holes with some big hills.
1: Still hot.
0: Yeah, it's still definitely hot, humid, all that stuff. It's an effort, man. I really can't wait to see how it goes. And, you know, back to, you mentioned Wyndham v. Scottie and how it stands right now. And I heard, I listened to a ton of golf pods, and one of them, Shotgun Start, is a show I like. And they mentioned, I thought it was a great point. I think it was them. I can't remember who said it. But the thought of Scottie would probably take Wyndham Clark's year right now over his own. Mm. And if you look at it that way, then it kind of answers who would be the player of
1: that
0: the year.
1: Major, right?
0: Right. Yeah. He's got the major, and he's got a win in the playoffs too. So does Scotty, though, obviously.
1: So talk about East Lake a little bit. You mentioned it, walking it. So it's not necessarily right, a course where you're just going to bomb it, grip it, and rip it type things. It forces you to play a little bit more. I think it's almost 7,500 yards is what they're looking at for this week. All that money on the line. But I like that because, I mean, we'll talk about this another time in depth, but you know, the whole debate about equipment and the way these guys can hit the ball, and are we really seeing golf as artistry, you know, the true skills of the game? I think we've seen that in this FedEx Cup playoffs, you know, guys having to scramble, guys having to, you know, get up and down and make ridiculous shots from bunkers, and I'm sure East Lake will be the same, where they'll penalize you not just if you hit a bad shot off the tee, but if you're a little bit long on the green or a little bit short, that type of thing.
0: Yeah, no doubt, Will. And I couldn't agree more. Like, when you and I play, it's kind of nice to hit driver wedge because we're not good enough. We need that kind of help. But it's
1: Or driver wedge, because the first one was OB.
0: That's fair. But, you know, it's not as fun to watch those guys because they're so incredible with those short clubs. So, yeah, seeing them hit seven irons in, and that's a little bit different. And there are several holes at East Lake that make you do that. Have you been to East Lake?
1: It's been years, yeah. And I think they've changed some setup there for a while.
0: They have, yeah, over the last couple years.
1: Not since I won there.
0: No, I remember the year you won. It was a very different course. And no one else was in the tournament. The ninth hole there, it's a par three.
1: And it was a go-kart race.
0: And it wasn't golf. Yeah, that's the other thing. The ninth hole is it's just a straight long par three. But Will, I've stood there near the tee box, it feels like my driver would still be 50 yards short. Like, I don't know how these guys are hitting irons. And there are several holes where that's the case. Long, tough holes. The eighth hole, though, when I've been there, they've made it short. They've made it drivable, but tons of water
1: with
0: left.
1: With some risk, yes.
0: Totally. Yeah. Yeah. So that's been a lot of fun to watch.
1: You know, there's something to be said for seeing guys take out an iron off the tee on a par four.
0: Yeah.
1: Or even a par five in some cases. And yeah, I mean, some of them are tricked out at 600 plus yards, that type of stuff. But yeah, forcing them to hit to spots on the fairway rather than
0: distance
1: and vomit. And
0: yes.
1: You know, look, the rough should be penal. That's the way it works, right? It shouldn't be like, oh, in the rough, I got a perfect lie.
0: Yep.
1: That type of thing. So I think this is a super compelling tournament. Do you have a dark horse or two? I mean, and again, you know, you got to remove those top names, those guys that are up there. With a field of 30, it gets a little tougher. But is there somebody in this field, maybe that, you know, we haven't really talked about much that could win this tournament?
0: Here's who I would lean toward. And this is a guy who is great. He's top 10 in the world. And he plays great golf, but he's had some Sunday problems. And that's Oberg. I think he comes into this tournament 10th in the world again. And he is long overdue to stop people from saying, like, this guy just can't get it done. So he's somebody, I mean, I've been a supporter of his for several years. I think he's just like, his swing is beautiful. He is so fun to watch play golf. And

0: I know it's a matter of time. He's going to get a major, at least, if not a few. He's going to get some big wins. So it's funny to call 10th in the world a dark horse, but nobody's talking about it.
1: No, not in the conversation, really.
0: I wouldn't be shocked if he goes out and has a really, really good week.
1: Yeah, we're talking with Christian Garmin, talking PGA Tour Championship in Atlanta at Eastlake. We're talking about the FedEx Cup here on the Morning Kickoff. I'm Will Kennedy. Last thing for you. They're talking about making some changes, moving forward with the way this I think that's good. You're kind of tweaking it all the time.
0: Yes.
1: Obviously, we like the playoff excitement and what it brings. The end of the season used to be we're done with the majors, we kind of coast, and then we'll show up in Hawaii or wherever to start the next year in a couple months. But this adds so much. The networks love it. The fans love it. I think the golfers probably like it.
0: Listen, and now yesterday, as you and I record this, they told us we knew that there were some big changes coming in 2028. They told us what they are. And have you looked into how they're doing this thing?
1: I haven't dug too deep, so tell us.
0: It's so cool. So essentially, there's going to be, season-long points. And that will culminate with a good old-fashioned 72-hole tournament, okay? And I think it's the top 90, yes. Get into that tournament. Okay. So, and that whoever wins that, and at the end of that tournament, whoever had the most points from that plus the whole year is your winner of the season points. And that's its own championship. That person has just won something. Now, the top 32 from that tournament go to the next week in what is now a 2-week tour.
1: See where we're going.
0: It's a March Madness situation.
1: Bracketology.
0: That's exactly right. And the first of the 2 weekends, Will, they're setting up like the World Cup, where you're going to play with several people against each other over the course of a couple of days, and the top two of those move on to the next weekend in your Sweet 16, and it's all match play. So it's going to be great.
1: Made for TV.
0: They're also going to be going to, instead of beholden to one venue, they're going to do it rotating venues, some of the best courses. It's so cool.
1: Okay, the cynic in me is going to say something now.
0: Let's hear it.
1: This is not just made for TV. What else is this made for?
0: Streaming.
1: DraftKings.
0: Oh,
1: golf,
0: betting.
1: Yeah. The poly markets and futures market. I mean, this screams like, hey, we want a piece of that too.
0: Dude, match play betting. I'm telling you right now.
1: Yeah. Like this is on so many fronts. Yep. It kind of ticks a lot of different boxes and everything right now. Everything right now is about sports gambling. That's the way it goes.
0: And we're going to see that in the President's Cup here in a few weeks as well, because that obviously is match play. I know we're done, but do you want me to pick someone for this
1: weekend? Pick me someone, yeah. We got to get there.
0: All right, so I'm not going to pick Scotty, believe it or not. Against my better judgment, I'm not picking Scotty. I'm picking Xander.
1: Oh, I love it. Yes. Xander, Shoffley time.
0: This guy, he continues to play huge in big. He's always there in majors. You know, he's like top five guarantee in majors. He just comes up big. Now, you and I will probably on Monday be talking about how Scotty got it done, but I'm picking Xander to go out
1: there. All right, I'm going deep dark horse. You ready?
0: Yeah.
1: Bobby Mack.
0: Really? Wouldn't that be incredible?
1: I'm going with the Scottish
0: McIntyre.
1: Man.
0: McIntyre.
1: That Atlanta Sun's going to be beating down on him. He's going to be red as a lobster.
0: Dude.
1: But come on, Bobby Mack. Robbie McIntyre.
0: That's a great call if it happens.
1: Freedom! And a FedEx Cup championship.
0: One other guy, it'll be really funny if Cantlay sneaks in and then wins this thing. So that'll be fun to watch.
1: That's why you're the golf guru.
0: We'll see.
1: We'll give you credit regardless.
0: Either way. I'm going to name 29 out of 30 guys.
1: All right. Christian's going to enjoy this PGA Tour championship, Atlanta, Eastlake. We're going to enjoy it. Golf fans, I know you're going to love it. We appreciate the time as always, my friend.
0: Thanks, Will. Appreciate it.
1: We'll have more Morning Kickoff coming up.
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1: Do you know the tune? What's that tune? Name that tune. That is the UWF fight song, folks. And why is it appropriate? Because it's here. Tonight, 6 o'clock, we're kicking off UWF Division I football, the 2026 season opener, the Division I opener. Southern Illinois coming into the house. Darryl Gooden Stadium, Penn Airfield, we got football. 6 o'clock is kick time, 5:30 pregame show right here. Brian Prowitz and Jordan Glass will have the pregame show for you. Then they'll be doing the call on the radio side of things. I'm on ESPN Plus with Fred Robbins, Super Bowl champion. His New York Football Giants. Remember the day when they knocked off the unbeaten New England Patriots. We should all thank Fred for his service in that regard. But Fred is going to call the game with me. Cannot wait on ESPN Plus. So that's how you can watch it. If you're not in the Pensacola area, you're streaming the show somewhere else here. You can listen right here. You can watch it on ESPN Plus. You can do both at the same time. I don't even know. Come to the stadium though. Chase was our ticket winner earlier. Chase, those will be at the front desk for you. Come on, pick those up. I sent you a response with the address to come snatch up your tickets for the game tonight. Come on out. Whiteout night. We want that stadium full. We want it packed out. We want everybody rooting on. Vegas doesn't like us, kids. I'm telling you, they're picking Southern Illinois. They're picking Southern Illinois big. I won't tell you the spread exactly because it's too much. I can't handle it right now. I like us. Let's get after it. Let's shock the world tonight, right? Come on, Argos. Let's get in there. Let's make this stuff happen. It's going to be awesome to watch. Cannot wait to see who rolls out at QB, how the Argos handle the hype, all the intensity of moving up to Division I. Will's take. It's time for my take on the day, right? I like to do this at the end of every show. And there's a common thread for today's show.
13: All-star games, college football, and the changing sports landscape. That is our thread today. Sports are changing, right? The NFL reconsiders the Pro Bowl. They're gonna drop that out. We're not going to play a game anymore. We'll name Pro Bowlers, but you know, flag football didn't work, and the way the game was before was a joke. College football's wrestling with eligibility, player movement, the influence of professional football, money, obviously part of the game. Universities and reporters are battling over control of information. TCU banning a newspaper guy from the Fort Worth Star-Telegram from their locker room. His access because he just simply reported on something that happened. And then UWF, the Argos, entering an entirely new Division I era starting tonight. It's huge. It's massive. The PGA Tour finishes its season with a dramatically different FedEx Cup landscape in the future. So sports are not static, right? It's changing all the time, and neither are the rules that surround them. But I'll say this to you. The games are still games, but almost everything around the game is changing, and that's what I'm watching. The business of sports, the control of information. I mean, look, there's so many more platforms now. There's so many more ways to consume sports, right? It used to be a much narrower channel to get your sports. You had to flip on the TV. There were only a couple kids, like young people. I know you're like, oh, I'm tired of hearing this. But no, like we didn't have that many channels. ESPN came along, still relatively new. It was 1979-80. But I mean, you know, all of a sudden that was the explosion and it's grown from there. And it was much easier for universities, professional teams to control the narrative, control the flow of information. There weren't that many outlets and reporters. Now there's social media, there's Barstool, there's everybody. You know, Pat McAfee, who's on ESPN, but you know, there's insider stuff, and it's just changed. You can go so many different places. So we appreciate you. I appreciate you being here and being part of this show with us every morning on the Morning Kickoff and Sports Radio Pensacola. Jordan Glass with the Glass Half Full is coming up next from 9 to 10. And, you know, having the ability to have UWF football on this channel, you know, for the last couple of years, and I've done the radio and the TV together. This year it's just TV for me for the home games, and these guys, Jordan and Brian, are going to take over for me, and they're going to take you there with the radio side of things. And so you see the business changing all the time, and UWF's in a transitional period. Things are changing for the Argos too, and you just have so many choices. And so we're seeing this shift all the time in sports media, the way that teams are reacting to the media, the way they're reacting to you guys, the fans, how they're communicating with you through social media and other channels. And so all change all the time, but it's good for us, right? We got so many options, so many things we can watch, so many things we can get into. So it's going to be something to keep an eye on. Jordan is sliding in here on game day, and he's
14: just like Chris Collinsworth.
13: Yeah, just getting in here. And how you doing on your pregame prep? I'm still jamming, man.
14: I'm still jamming away too. I got to, you know, the SIU notes. We got to go over those a little bit more.
13: 37 pages, folks. Yeah. My goodness. I thank you, Ted Johnson, for keeping ours
14: absolutely
13: reasonable.
14: Absolutely, yeah.
13: Right? Now, yeah. Hey, there's a lot of information, but you got to dig through. I was laughing with them because the Dippin' Dots guy is a Southern Illinois alum,
14: right,
13: as is Bob Odenkirk, Jim Belushi, not John Belushi. Like, he had a nice list of like famous alums in there,
14: yeah,
13: including NFL guys from
14: yeah,
13: years
14: Brandon
13: past.
14: Jacobs, yeah.
13: But it's kind of cool, and it's kind of exciting to say it's tonight, right?
14: It is. I'm definitely looking forward to it. I know it's ready to go. You were just down there on our sister station, Cat Country, just kind of teasing, you know, oh, getting man. Us ready to go. And I know Brian saw Brian a while ago. He's ready. So
13: he's been ready for a couple of days, I think.
14: I think he's been ready for a couple of months, actually. Yeah.
13: Got high school football coming up this week as well. It's PHS hosting Gulf Breeze.
14: Yeah, so, 2-0-1 teams.
13: As I like to say, somebody's going to get a win.
14: Somebody's going to get a win, and this may be a low-scoring, ugly game. So,
13: what you talking about this morning? What's on the show? UWF football?
14: We're going to talk a little Argo football. We're going to talk a little high school football, and then we're just going to kind of just roll through a lot of things talking at NFL Pro Bowl. No more. What's up with that?
13: No, that's interesting. I did not get into the concussion stuff this morning because I wanted to keep it all like it's happy sunshine,
14: right,
13: football. But, you know, NFL's going through some things between Jed York.
14: and the body camera footage is out
13: and all that. So, they like, it's preseason, you know, all this good stuff. And it's like, wait a second.
14: Yeah, hang on. We want to talk about trailer parks. So what's going on there? Yeah. Exciting.
13: Well, we're looking forward to it. 6 o'clock game. They'll be on at 5:30 with the pregame show. Jordan's got the glass half full up next. Listen, you love sports. We love sports.
14: Absolutely.
13: Thanks for hanging out here in the morning. Have a great night. Come on out to the football game, and I'll talk to you tomorrow morning on the Morning Kickoff. Hang with Jordan. Be good to each other and be good to the sports.
14: Absolutely.

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0: 9:02 here at Sports Radio Pensacola 99.1 FM. Welcome into the Glass Half Full. I am Jordan Glass. Thank you so much for tuning in on today's show. If you want to hop in and be a part of the show, most definitely can do that. 850-623-1330. Again, it is 850-623-1330. It's a football Thursday, right? It's not a football Friday. It's a football Thursday. As not only do we have the Argos tonight, we've got NFL preseason tonight. Lots of football happening tonight. But, of course, the game you care about is going to be right here on Sports Radio Pensacola tonight. Pregame 5:30, kickoff at 6. Myself and Brian Prowitz will have the call as the Southern Illinois Salukis coming into town to take on UWF, the Argos, getting the Division One era underway. And, man, it's going to be a good game tonight. I think it's going to be a great game. Obviously, earlier this week, got to kind of head over to campus and hear from Coach Nobles about what, you know, just overall the feeling heading into this season and how things were going there. And this is what Coach had to say.
1: To get kicked off this week. Excited for a really good opponent in Southern Illinois coming to town. Excited for our guys, a really good team that we think is ready to go. So we're excited to see these guys get on the field and play. We've had a lot of good practices, a lot of good things go on during fall camp. So excited to see our guys hit somebody else. I know they're excited to hit somebody else. I can tell you that for sure, as we've been going since July 30th. So ready to roll and excited for the first game of the year.
0: Yeah, so definitely excited. And look, I, as somebody who played football, I understand that feeling of wanting to hit somebody else. You've been busting up your teammates for weeks, and you're just ready to get out there and have it count, have it be live, and be ready to go. And I think this team, like I said, they're going to be out there and they're going to be fired up for sure. Also, kind of looking at the Argos heading into this game, lots of new faces. Will's talked about it. I've talked about it. You know the number, 73 new faces coming in for the Argos this year. But really kind of as you go through spring, you want to see where those new faces are stepping up and where you're really going to have to rely on some of those new faces the most. But also, with those new faces, what positions are really kind of improving and getting better? This is what Coach had to say on Monday.
1: I think offensive line and secondary is a big one. I mean, those are the two groups that are a decent amount of new people. Offensive line is almost fairly new, right? It's kind of the nature of it. When you have some good linemen that are young and have years left, they're probably going to transfer. And so they're going to get a lot of money in that portal, too, to go do it. So we had some of those guys that happened to that last year, got to go replace them, right? And so now it's a brand new group that doesn't get a whole lot of glory, but when it goes bad, you know it goes bad, right? So we've put those guys in a lot of scenarios and a lot of events to be able to work together, grow together, and become a unit together. And then the same thing with the secondary. You know, they've you know, a lot of really good players returning from last year that had a lot of experience, but they've taken a lot of steps and a lot of growth. Some new guys, some returners. So excited about that, those two groups in a big way.
0: And the one thing I really like about what Coach said there is that he's putting them through different scenarios. Like, he's putting them in every scenario that they could possibly see, especially with a lot of new faces. You want to kind of indoctrinate those guys into it, that way when it happens in a game, it's not going to be a surprise, right? You know, it's something that, okay, we've prepared for this. We know what to do. We know how to respond to this. And honestly, going against an offense like what you're going to see tonight against Southern Illinois with you know, DJ Williams and all the other incredible players that they have there on the offensive side of the ball. I mean, when you look at it, it's not just DJ Williams in the backfield, right? They've got a three-headed monster at running back, Edward Robinson, Chandler Chapman, and Lim Wash. Those three guys, you pair them in the backfield with DJ Williams. That creates an opportunity to where you're going to see RPOs, you're going to see, you know, designed kind of, you know, misdirection of, hey, we can hand it off here, or we can keep it, or we can drop it, you know, just all kinds of different things that it's going to be multiple looks that the Argos are going to be seeing from this Southern Illinois offense tonight, I think. And, you know, that's going to be kind of the Southern Illinois tactic, I think, is going to be kind of keeping this, especially the front seven for the Argos, keeping them on, you know, the balls of their feet, keeping them kind of leaning backwards, if you will, because if you can do that, you'll be able to just kind of press on them and move the ball downfield, whether it's through the running game or with DJ Williams throwing the football. And speaking of DJ Williams, Coach Nobles actually kind of touched on, when you go against a guy like DJ Williams, and especially this offense, you know, What's that going to be like tonight for the Argos? This is what Coach had to say.
1: He's a dual threat guy. First of all, he's you know, he gets a lot of people just label him as an athlete, but he can throw it, and he can throw it a long ways. And so they do a good job on coaching as far as like scheming them up to try and get some shots, get some wide open wide receivers. That do a good job. They got some wide receivers that are new that we think, you know, have a good ability to create some separation, but we gotta hem them up, right, and slow them down. And the best way to stop a quarterback like that is to mess up his timing, disrupt the timing, and don't let everything just be perfect timing-wise for him. So takes a lot, right? He's a really good player. He's going to look great getting off the bus and coming in first. He's a good athlete, good runner. Certainly does not remind myself of really anybody we played last year. He's a new kind of threat for us. So we got to be ready to hem him up and not let him get loose, because when he does, he can run, right? Mm-hmm. And he's a good player. So we're very aware of that, and pretty much our whole team has heard it. Defense has heard it. Offense has heard it. My wife's heard it. Everybody's heard it. We got to hem that guy up because he's a good player.
0: Yeah, and that's where it's going to come down to guys like Eli Webb, Cameron Anderson there in the front seven for the Argos, Rob Webb in there as well in the secondary. You're going to have to full from back to front, front to back on that defense. You're going to have to be ready for just about everything because, again, DJ Williams is a guy who he'll hand it off to one of those three running backs I mentioned a moment ago and let them make a play. He'll keep it and make a play, or he'll launch the ball downfield. I mean, it's not just the fact that he can throw it a mile like Coach mentioned there. He's accurate when he does. He drops it right into where it needs to go. So it's going to be very crucial for this defense to be ready to go tonight for the Argos. And much like kind of what we talked about, how Southern Illinois' game plan's got to be to keep that Argo defense, especially that front seven, kind of back on their heels. For the Argos, you've got to be able to just kind of keep DJ Williams out of rhythm, right? Don't let him settle in. Don't let him ever get comfortable. Because when a quarterback or an athlete like that gets comfortable, that's when it spells trouble for you. So you've got to continue to. It's going to be interesting because I think for me, at least, when I've watched film on SIU, knowing what the Argos have coming back, knowing the new faces that they have coming back on the, in the defensive side of things, they've got to toe an interesting line tonight for me. I think they've got to toe a line to where you've got to be aggressive to the point to where you're keeping DJ Williams from out getting in rhythm and keeping him from getting comfortable. So you've got to be aggressive to that point. But with a guy like that, you can't be too aggressive, right? It's like a fine line that you've got to toe right there of keeping him off balance, but you don't want to over pursue, because the minute you over pursue, the minute if you're a defensive end, right? If you get too far into the backfield, if you're Eli Webb there on the defensive line, if you get too far in the backfield on your pursuit, that can open up a hole for him to just tuck it and run. So you've got to toe that line. It's got to be somewhere kind of in between of being aggressive, but you don't want to be too aggressive and over-pursue, because that's what's going to open up those opportunities. And with the weather that we may have tonight, knock on wood, we don't. But, you know, that could be a situation where these three running backs and DJ Williams on the ground just take over with running the football. If it is a lot of rain and it is slippery and, you know, kind of maybe hard to throw the football around the ballpark, because sometimes you play in games like that, right? Sometimes it just rains and rains and rains and it affects the way that you play. And I think I don't think it benefits either team, because the great thing about UWF is that they have TJ Lane coming back at the running back position. You have continuity there. You have one of your bigger playmakers on offense from a year ago. Offensive line, as you heard a little bit ago from Coach Nobles, offensive line is one of those places where you have a lot of new guys. You have a lot of new faces that are lined up on the offensive line. And they, you know, that's kind of one of those things. You need a good offensive line if you're going to run the football. So we'll find out about that Argo offensive line. We'll find out a lot about, honestly, both teams tonight, right? SIU last year, 7-5 on the year. You know, they had three or four of their games last year were against D1 opponents, or, well, now would have been D1 FBS opponents is what I mean there. Obviously, there's two levels to Division I. But now with North Dakota State, the Bison moving up to being FBS this year, they would have three or four games that were against FBS opponents. So, you know, you chalk that up to, you know, it's three of those losses that they had. You know, you look at that 7-5, three of those losses to those potential FBS teams. I say potential because at the time last year, North Dakota State was still FCS, but they knew they were moving up this season. So it was kind of one of those pre-FBS deals, if you will. They still had a pretty stellar team last year, and offense was pretty good. Defense, when I watch them on film, defense, they don't do anything complicated, right? It's not like they're coming out in multiple fronts and bringing different looks and anything. They just play straight up defense. They know they've got dogs on the defensive side of the ball, and they play straight up defense. And last year they were in the top 20 in the country as far as sacks go. I think they ended up averaging somewhere around 18, 19, 20 over the course of the season, and that had them in the top 20. So they're going to bring pressure at the quarterback position. They're going to be able to cover well in the secondary. And I think that's going to be where those new faces are going to have to step up for the Argos tonight, especially on the offensive line, help create plays in the run game for TJ Lane and the rest of those players there. Jake Robinette back at the tight end position. That's going to be another opportunity for, you know, returning player to kind of be a strong part of the leadership for that team. So just definitely looking forward to it. Think it's going to be a great game tonight. I know the spread is not in favor of the Argos. What is it? 20 and a half now. So basically 21 points. Not in favor of the Argos, but I mean, hey, I mean, look, when you're the new kid on the block in the FBS or in the FCS, you know, it's kind of like going back to, you know, media days for the UAC. Argos coming in last. Nobody really kind of picking them to do much of anything because, you know, again, you're the new guy on campus. You're the new guy around town. You got to go prove it. You got to go earn it. You got to go show them that, hey, we are somebody that you should be concerned about. And the Argos are going to get a great chance tonight on Thursday night against Southern Illinois Salukis. Again, Brian and I will have the pregame show for you tonight here on Sports Radio Pensacola at 5:30. Kickoff will be at 6. I'm ready. I know Brian's ready. I know Will's ready. I'm sure Fred's ready to go as well as the color guy on TV. I know Coach Nobles is ready because I heard him say it several times over the course of the week in talking to him and hearing from him. I'm sure Southern Illinois is ready. I know you as Argo Nation is ready to go, chomping at the bit. What is it? Tailgates start at 2 on campus. They'll shut down campus. Classes are done at 1 today. Tailgates start at 2. College football is back here in Pensacola, and it's Division I this year. I don't know about you. I'm getting chicken skin talking about it. I'm ready to go. I'm going to have chicken skin again when we kick that ball off and Brian and I are on the call tonight. I know he's going to probably be feeling the same way. We're going to be like two kids on Christmas morning, just ready to go and ready to open up those presents. I'm excited for it. Hope you're excited for it as well. Again, you can join us tonight. Pregame show starts at 5:30. We'll talk to Coach Nobles on the pregame show before the game, and then obviously we'll get kicked off at 6 o'clock, and we'll have all the way through the game, halftime, postgame. We'll have you covered on all things Argo football tonight. That is for sure. 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If you are doing, maybe you're doing a watch party at home for the Argo game tonight, right? 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I mean, you mix that with the dill ranch. Come on. 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All right, so go give them a try. 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We'll take our first time out. When we come back, we're going to talk a little NFL. We've got some interesting things to talk about with the NFL. Pro Bowl, obviously, talking about Pro Bowl game going away. And then a particular owner is going to be part of our What in the Sports today. So that'll be fun to talk about, I'm sure. We'll be back with more of the Glass Half Full right after this.
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0: 9:20 here at Sports Radio Pensacola 99.1 FM. Welcome back into the glass half full. I hate potting that down. Spoiler alert about me. Not really a spoiler alert. I don't know why I said spoiler alert. I'm a big Jay-Z fan. I love me some Jay-Z. So I'm mostly like when that comes on, I'm just kind of enjoying it here in the studio. And I'm like, oh, yeah, that's right. Sports Talk Radio. We got a show to do. Glass half full. Which, by the way, if you want to be a part of the glass half full, 850-623-1330. Which is why you don't hear a lot of Jay-Z as intro music, because if I played a lot of it, it would just get me in trouble. Because I would just be enjoying the music and just get lost in that. It's why you don't hear a lot of Jay-Z. You don't hear a lot of Lil Wayne. It's because I'd just be having fun in the studio instead of doing the show. We can't have that. We got a job to do. We got to focus. We got a lot of football to talk about, including the NFL getting rid of the Pro Bowl. About time. Because here's why I say that. I know there's going to be a lot of people going, how dare you, sir? The Pro Bowl is a staple. It's been around for 70-something years. And I get that. But the Pro Bowl has not been the Pro Bowl, right? Because majority of those 75 years, we had a legit football game. The last couple of seasons, we've had skill challenges and flag football. And, I mean, it got to the point to where even NFL players that were selected to the Pro Bowl were like, nah, I'm okay. I was like, but we're doing it here in this beautiful location that's going to be vacation. Yeah, I'm actually going to be in that area, but I'm going to be on vacation with my friends and family, not participating in that money grab and ratings grab for you. Because let's be honest, that's what it's come down to. I know that they did it. They backed it off for safety, right? Yeah, you had guys like Sean Taylor in the Pro Bowl just annihilating guys, which I loved, by the way, but you know, you got to look out for safety. So they dialed it down a little bit, and it really kind of it took away from the game, at least in my opinion, right? I don't know. What do you think? Feel free to jump in here on the text line or call in 850-623-1330. Should they have kept the Pro Bowl, or maybe should they have? Did they do the right thing by getting rid of it? If you want to share your opinion, 850-623-1330. Ronald texts in. I think Ronald knows. Ronald has an idea of where he's going. He said, can the dunk contest be next? You know what? I think all of these extra, especially since you mentioned the dunk contest, I think all of these extra contests that go along with quote-unquote all-star games for professional sports, I think that, you know, we can have conversations about. I will say the Home Run Derby a few weeks ago, back in July, that to me was a success. I thought they did a great job of making sure that, you know, it was redone the right way. Because remember, they retooled it for this year's All-Star Game celebrations. They went back to the old way of doing it. They got rid of that, you know, having everybody kind of matched up and around and, you know, all of that stuff. They redid it. They, you know, kind of gave the players a little bit more time at the plate so they weren't rushed, which means they weren't exhausted when we got to the end of it. Because it's like, oh, I have 2 minutes to hit as many home runs as possible. Like, if you still got a Wii in your house, right? You remember a Wii, the Wii Sports? Do the baseball and put it on Home Run Derby. And then time yourself. Just sit there 2 minutes. See how many home runs you can hit in 2 minutes. Then do that for like 4 or 5 rounds. I guarantee you by the end of it, you're going to be huffing and puffing. And I don't know you, but you may be in great shape. Maybe. Or you're not. Either way, you're going to be huffing and puffing. So I think the way they did the Home Run Derby this year works. So the Home Run Derby, I think, could possibly stay. But dunk contest, I think dunk contest back in the day when you had big stars actually doing the dunk contest, right? You had Dwight Howard when he was still with the Magic putting on the Superman cape. You know, you had Blake Griffin when he was with the Clippers. When you had those guys competing in it, yeah, man, it was great. It was great. Now you're kind of having to beg players. And a lot of times guys are like, still, nah. It's not that you're not getting big names, but a lot of guys just kind of don't want to do it now for a lot of the same reasons why a lot of guys don't want to go to the Pro Bowl. The risk of the injury is just, it's just not worth, right? Because it's like, why would I tear my Achilles doing something no offense to the NFL, but doing something dumb at the Pro Bowl in Orlando or Hawaii or wherever they want to do it, why would I tear my Achilles and then cost me the first half of the upcoming season? Because that's a real possibility, right? That's a real possibility. And then with the dunk contest, yeah, I mean, if a guy goes up on a dunk and maybe he doesn't land the dunk properly and he comes down hard, I mean, that could be the rest of his season. Because, I mean, I think that's another thing that why, you know, things like the dunk contest maybe should be gotten rid of as well, is it happens in the middle of the season. At least the Pro Bowl for the NFL was at the end, right? So if you did, you know, sprain an MCL or something like that, you had the offseason to kind of heal it. This, if you participate in the dunk contest or the skill contest or the, you know, three-point shooting contest or whatever, however many, I know they have like five now before the game, right? And then they have the celebrity game, which actually that's actually entertaining. I actually don't mind those. The celebrity basketball game with the All-Star and then the celebrity and like Hall of Famer slash what I think they've thrown in veterans too for baseball where they play softball. I love those. Those are entertaining. Those are entertaining for different purposes. That's more like entertainment value, not necessarily sports. These individual like skill competitions, yeah, especially the ones that happen middle of the season, like a dunk contest, it's, you know, there's the risk of injury there. And then, like I said, if a guy tears his ACL, he's out the rest of the year. And I think that is kind of something to, you know, what kind of separates the home run derby from the dunk contest is that the home run derby, I think, is it's low impact, right? You're swinging a bat. Yes, there's the threat of injury. But with the dunk contest, usually they're not just jumping. They're jumping over things. They're jumping over people. They're jumping over cars. They're trying to jump from the three-point line or the free throw line and fly across the floor and dunk a basketball. You know, there's a lot more of a risk of an injury doing something like the dunk contest, I think, than the home run derby contest. Plus, again, the way the home run derby contest was done this past year made it so entertaining. I actually think I enjoyed the home run derby more than I did the All-Star game for Major League Baseball. So I think each sport, the whole thing with their All-Star slash Pro Bowl game, whatever you want to call it, each sport, it's just different. I think with the NBA All-Star game, it would be nice if they played some defense, but it's still entertaining. I'll still watch the NBA All-Star game. Because I'm always sitting there going, will we actually have a team score 200? Maybe. All-Star game for baseball, like I said, home run derby is great now that they've gone back to the original format of it. Sometimes the game is good. Sometimes it's not. This year, I think the derby outshined the game itself. But still, overall, not a bad experience. The Pro Bowl, when it was an actual game, not a bad experience. But when they started kind of changing it and it became, the skill competitions and then a flag football game, it just kind of lost the luster. So I'm all for Ronald. I'm all for getting rid of the dunk contest, too. We got another text here. Looks like it said, so glad the Pro Bowl is gone. Love the baseball All-Star game. Yeah, baseball's All-Star game, I think, might be, if I had to rank them, I probably would go baseball, NHL, NBA, those two are very close, almost essentially 2A, 2B right there, and then the NFL after that. I think it's, and if every major sport came out, if every major professional sport came out and said, hey guys, we're actually just all going to do away with our All-Star games, I think I would be okay with that. Even as much as I love the home run derby, right? Even as much as, you know, the Major League Baseball game, All-Star game can be entertaining, even as sometimes the NBA All-Star game can be entertaining. I'm okay if we just kind of bypass it and got rid of them altogether. I think things like the Senior Bowl, the Shrine Bowl, the Shriners Bowl, I think that's the other one, where it's college athletes. That's a little different because here's the thing is that's not necessarily full-on all-star game. That is top prospects going into the NFL, right? You have the Senior Bowl. You have the Shriner game. Those two games will go and they'll take some of the top names, the top prospects heading into the NFL draft, and it gives them an opportunity to, at least for the Senior Bowl, I've watched the Shriners Bowl, but I've never actually gone to one and covered it. Obviously, Senior Bowl right in our own backyard across the way in Mobile makes it a lot easier to cover that one. So I've gone to... I can't even tell you how many Senior Bowls I've gone to. And you know, you kind of get, you've seen practices, you get a good idea of, you know, what these guys are going to look like as they continue on through the NFL process of, you know, workouts and, you know, combines and all that stuff heading up to the draft. And I think the great thing about it is you have NFL coaching staffs at the Senior Bowl. They practice them like an NFL team. They use an NFL football. The rules are that of an NFL game. So it really gives scouts and GMs an opportunity to kind of see what these players can do. And I think this past Senior Bowl, it was kind of interesting to, you know, there were some scouts in the press box because everybody was in the press box because it was cold, right? There wasn't a lot of people down on the field unless they needed to be down on the field. Most everybody was staying in the press box. That was a cold day. It was like, the high was like 29, I think, that day in Mobile. Sun was shining, so that helped a little bit, but there was a lot of wind, which made it worse. So it was kind of a counteractive thing there. But there were some scouts, and it was just kind of interesting hearing them talk about certain guys, you know, certain guys whose last name might rhyme with Avia, and at the quarterback position. Just kind of hearing, like, from their perspective of them talking about it, kind of like how I would talk with Will, right, as broadcaster to broadcaster, the conversations we would have. And we'd be using kind of like our lingo and our terminology. They're doing the same thing as scouts. And it was just kind of interesting hearing the things that they were saying about them. And it wasn't just Diego Pavia, by the way. But by the way, I do have, and I actually think I deleted it off my phone, I did have a picture of Diego Pavia at the Senior Bowl where they were doing the fan walk where the teams come off the bus and walk through fans. And at one point, I was just taking pictures, Diego Pavia. So I'm just snapping pictures, and he walked by. I was unaware how small. Like, I knew he was short, and I'm not trying to make fun of him, but I think this was a knock against him in the NFL, and why he, one of the few knocks against him in the NFL, and why he was ultimately let go by the Baltimore Ravens. He walked by a kid probably 12, 13 years old, maybe a freshman in high school. They were about the same size. When I saw that, I said, "Oh." I knew he was short, but I didn't realize he was that short. You know, because we've had short quarterbacks in the NFL before, right? Drew Brees was not conventionally considered tall in the NFL, right? Doug Flutie, another one, not considered conventionally, you know, average or tall height for a quarterback in the NFL. Their height still started with a 5. But look at the success that they had. So to me, whenever I heard people go, he's short. Yeah, we got short quarterbacks. Kyler Murray. Not that he's necessarily on the same level of a Drew Brees or Doug Flutie, but, you know, he's a shorter guy who's playing at the quarterback position. So to me, it was always kind of like, it is what it is. But then just seeing him in person, seeing him, you know, kind of being talked about from scout to scout in the press box, It was kind of one of those eye-opening experiences. So that's why I think like things like the Senior Bowl, hey, great to keep those around. If every other professional league was like, you know what, we want to just do away with our All-Star game, our Pro Bowl, whatever it may be called, I'd be okay with that. I mean, I don't think it's necessarily something we have to have, especially when you look at NBA, NHL, MLB, they happen in the middle of the season. Like I said, at least the NFL does it after, right? A lot of times it's guys that aren't, well, obviously the guys aren't playing in the Super Bowl because the Super Bowl is the following week. So they kind of hit that in-between period of, hey, we're going to do the Pro Bowl here. Usually, what is it, like Senior Bowls on Saturday, Pro Bowls on Sunday, and then Super Bowls the following weekend. So, you know, I'm not going to shed a tear over the fact that the NFL said, you know what, we're just going to drop the Pro Bowl altogether. 75 years, that's a heck of a run. Majority of those, you had some pretty solid good games, some entertaining matchups. Like I said, guys like Sean Taylor, some of those hits he laid in a Pro Bowl game, right? Some of the moments that we saw, you know, with guys like Peyton Manning and all of this stuff. We had some great moments. We had a good run, as they say. But not everything lasts forever. So I'm okay with the NFL getting rid of the Pro Bowl. That's for sure. Let's take a quick time out. But before we do, I want to remind you, Beret Jewelers is a proud sponsor of the Glass Half Full here on Sports Radio Pensacola 99.1 FM. If you are doing some shopping, maybe for yourself or somebody else, maybe you got a birthday or anniversary coming up, you know, you want to get something special, right? Well, go do some shopping at Beret Jewelers, right? If you want to be the person that, the whole friend group is talking about, like, oh my goodness, he got you that for your anniversary? She got you that for your anniversary? Beret Jewelers is the place to go, all right? Now, maybe let's say you're looking for a different reason, right? Maybe you're planning on getting down on a knee and asking that all-important question. But you need to find that ring first, though, right? That's kind of that's half of it, right? What you say when you ask the question is important, but you better have a nice ring when you open that box up while you're saying what you're saying, or else what you're saying is not really going to matter, right? You want to make sure you give her that ring where she posted on Instagram, and all of her friends who are engaged or married do this exact thing. Oh my gosh, that is such a beautiful ring. Oh girl, I'm so happy for you. And then what do? They then go to their fiance or their husband. They show them the screen and go, look at this ring. This is the ring that Todd got Julie. Also, I don't know why I just defaulted to the Chrisleys. But anyways, I don't know how that happened. I just was thought of two random names and those popped into my head. That was weird. And then she's like, mine's a little tarnished. It's not as bright as hers. Well, he didn't go to Beret Jewelers. Todd did. All right. So if you're looking for an engagement ring, go to Beret Jewelers. They're going to help you find that engagement ring that's going to wow everybody that sees the Instagram picture. Because, you know, other than the speech that you give, the ring that you give her, the Instagram picture, and her nails better be done. That's another pro tip for you, fellas. Make sure you talk her into going and get her nails done before you ask that question, right? I'm helping you out. I'm giving you all the things right now. All right. Get her to go get her nails done. While she's doing that, you go to Beret Jewelers, you pick up the ring, and then you can ask that all-important question, and then, boom, you get to spend forever together. Or if you're Brittany and Kevin Federline, 2 weeks. But that's a different situation. They're not you. You're going to spend forever together. It's the Glass Half Full. We're going to take a quick time out. When we come back, we'll have more for you coming up next.
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0: 942 here at Sports Radio Pensacola 99.1 FM. Blink 182 is another one. I got to be careful with these songs. I mean, come on, right? That just gets you fired up. Actually, I'm just fired up anyways. We got Argo football tonight. That's going to be a lot of fun. Right now on the glass half full, we are lining up for a little what in the sports is going on out here. So let's go ahead and fire it.
1: Ladies and gentlemen, can I please have your attention? 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And I need all of you to stop what you're doing and listen. Cannonball!
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5: What the hell's going on out here?
6: What? Bro, what are you talking about, man?
0: Oh, come and listen to a story about a man named Jed, 49er owner. Got busted. Well, I was going to say behind the shed, but it was the trailer park. So, yeah. If you haven't heard this story, you must be living under a rock. 49ers owner Jed York was arrested on charges of prostitution. Apparently, it was a police sting that he was a part of. They had some Craigslist ads, and the craziest thing about this, is that he answered the ad three times with a pseudonym, right? He called himself Joe. He answered it three times by the name of Joe. And that is officially from the report that officers with the Mahoning Valley Law Enforcement Task Force wrote that he had identified himself in response to the ad as Joe. How thirsty do you have to be to respond to that kind of ad three times? So you respond to it once, you don't get a response. You respond to it twice, you don't get a response. Finally, you respond to it a third time, and then you pick the weirdest, like, time to meet up, and honestly, one of the weirder places. And I do, by the way, I love how the trailer park tried to do damage control. I was like, no, it didn't happen here. He was by the road, it didn't happen here. They pulled him over. He wasn't actually in the facility. He wasn't staying here. It's like, come on. Even bad press is good press. Your name is getting out there across the nation. Everybody is talking about the name of your trailer park. And I'm going to tell you right now, if I ever found myself in East Palestine, Ohio, needing a trailer park, I know which one I'm going to.

0: So I don't understand why they were so quick to be like, no, no. You know what I'd be doing? I'd be lying to people, right? Like those, when you go down Route 66 and you have like the different like gift shops with like the Fiji mermaid or whatever. And it's like, we know you just took a fake monkey skull and put it on a fake mermaid body, but we're still going to stop and see it, right? I know when I'm driving to Orlando and there's those shops on the side of 75 that sell the oranges and the tangerines, and they say, we've got the skeleton of a two-headed gator. We know you took Halloween decorations and you took one gator skull and just super glued it onto the other, but you know what? I'm going to stop and see. So if I was this trailer park, I would be like, you know what? Not only did it happen here, this is the trailer. This is the trailer right here. You get a picture. $5, you can get a picture in front of it. All right? You ever seen the cartoon on Disney Channel, Gravity Falls? And how like that whole Mystery Shack was just a scam? It was just like all just like fake stuff? That was just a tourist trap? They got a great opportunity here, right? Get a cardboard cut out of him. You just get a random like woman cardboard cut out. It doesn't have to, I mean, you know, obviously it wasn't a real lady of the night, if you will. I don't know what to call them. Because I don't know if I can say the P word here on sports radio and you know, the official professional name that they go by. I don't know if I can say that. But they'll call them ladies of the night. So it wasn't a real lady of the night. So you just get a cardboard of whoever, right? Just get a cardboard of, I don't know. Find somebody. Just put it there. Put it one of Joe or Jed York next to it. And then they can stand in between it for $5 and they can take a picture. I'm saying that the trailer park should be embracing this. Not being like, no, it didn't happen. It didn't happen. I'd be setting up a roadside photo ops. All right? Make some money off of it. Help business out a little bit. You put in an in-ground pool for the people that actually are staying at the trailer park to use. If they don't have one already. If they do, you put in another one. Right? You got multiple pools. One's not going to be so super crowded. And then you don't have that Karen going, I came here to enjoy the pool. I saw it on your website and there's just too many people there. I can't enjoy it. Now you'd have two pools. Karen's going to be happy. Just say it. Embrace it. Don't deny it if you're the trailer park. Now, as far as Jed York goes, you got to embrace it too because you got called red-handed. There's no other way to put it. This is the wildest story. Wildest story that I did not see this coming. Ronald takes it in. Is the curse of the 49ers real? I told y'all. Did I not tell y'all? Now, I did say it would be Mike Evans. I called it to be Mike Evans if something drastic happened to the 49ers. I didn't have this on my bingo card. That's for sure. Right? In my mind, when I was talking about that, what was it, last week on the show? I did not have owner of the 49ers getting arrested for prostitution at a trailer park in the middle of Ohio on that bingo card. I didn't have it. I thought it'd be Mike Evans, a season-ending injury, something along those lines, because that just was MO for the 49ers. But Ronald, yes, you are absolutely 110% right. The curse of the 49ers is real. I'm telling you, that team is cursed. I don't know what it is, but the last couple of years, there has been one thing right after the other, right? You get Christian McCaffrey back. You're like, all right, offense can get going here. We're going to get C-Mac back. He's going to be in the backfield. Brock Purdy's going to be ready to go. We're going to be good. Comes in, plays, what, a quarter? If even that. I think it was actually a couple of snaps. Boom, he's back on the IR for the rest of the year. Then Brock Purdy gets banged up, right? And, you know, you can't seem to catch a break with, you know, Ricky Pearsall, because obviously he had the situation when he first got drafted, which thankfully he was able to survive that, and it wasn't as bad as it could have been with the robbery that happened. And then now he's got an injury that's going to probably have him out all season for the 49ers. The whole debacle and just everything going on with, you know, other players and kind of the way that they handled their exit from the 49ers, right? You know who I'm talking about. I don't need to use a name. You know, and then, of course, you know, you bring in Mike Evans in the offseason and you go, hey, you know what? We might actually have something here. You're going to have Christian McCaffrey. We'll have Mike Evans. And then it just slowly just kind of starts to peel away again. Kyle Shanahan in the car accident. It's going to be out most of the training camp, most of preseason. Then you have guys starting to get the same old injuries, right? Christian McCaffrey and muscle strains. Same things he dealt with last year. There's something going on with this 49ers team. I'm telling you. I don't know, and I've said it before, and this is the theory I'm going with. I don't know if they upset somebody on a trip to New Orleans to play the Saints. Maybe they just beat the Saints bad enough to where a Saints fan just went down to Bourbon Street and went into one of those little shops where they have the, you know, the quote-unquote voodoo priestess. Again, possibly another one of those tourist traps I was talking about. Could be real. I don't know. I'm not going to bother to, you know, split those hairs because I don't want anything put on me. I'm very superstitious. All right? So, I'm not going to say much about that. But, you know, maybe a Saints fan went into one of those shops on Bourbon Street and had a little, you know, little 49ers t-shirt or something, put it on the desk and said, I need you to curse this team for like the next decade. Something's going on. It's either that or the only other explanation I can think of is Danhausen. Because I don't know what is going on with that man, but whoever he curses, and look, I know WWE, yeah, okay, it's not real when he curses somebody and like pyro goes off in their face and they fall over and he wins the match. Okay, it was part of the plan, right? It's like the Joker said in The Dark Knight. It's all part of the plan. But when he comes out and he's cursing teams that the Knicks are playing and the Knicks just mow over them, right? When he curses the Spurs and the Knicks just run through them for the NBA championship, you start to believe, right? You start to believe. So I don't know. Maybe Danhausen, maybe somebody at like a WWE con or something like that asked him, be like, hey, if you were going to curse an NFL team, who would it be? And he was like, ah, the 49ers. Now, that's my Danhausen. Either way, and by the way, if I'm talking about Danhausen and you're going, what is he talking about? Look up Danhausen, WWE, Danhausen curses Spurs. You'll figure it out quickly. You'll figure it out quickly. We're going to take our final time out of the show. When we come back, more of the Glass Half Full. We'll wrap things up right after this.
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0: 9:56 here at Sports Radio Pensacola 99.1 FM. Welcome back into the glass half full. Yes, unfortunately, it is closing time, which means it is time to wrap up today's show. We've still got a couple minutes left, so if you want to jump in and make a comment, 850-623-1330. Just now, breaking over the wire here, Adam Schefter announcing that Pro Bowl defensive tackle Leonard Williams and the Seahawks have reached an agreement on a 3-year, $90 million extension that includes $56 million guaranteed. So the Seahawks locking down their defensive tackle there for the next 3 years, $90 million, 56 of that guaranteed. So big deal there for both parties involved, as one's getting paid and the other one knows that they have a pretty darn good defensive tackle. So there you go. One thing I do want to talk about college football, though, is this whole thing with players leaving the NFL to go back and kind of the fallout that's come from that. A lot of coaches around college football speaking out about how they're against it and how they don't want it. Big Ten, SEC, both conferences have been like, yeah, we're not going to allow this. As a matter of fact, the SEC has actually approved major penalties for coaches who bring players with professional experience back into coaching, or excuse me, back into college football. Coaches that do that could face suspension, massive fines, and the loss of conference voting rights. And here's the thing. That was voted on by presidents of universities in the SEC, and it was voted 16-0. Let me... 16-0, which means the LSU president, you know, the school that's actually brought a player from the Cleveland Browns back to play tight end for him, the president voted in favor of this. So my question is, who, in the words I can't say on sports radio right now, is making the decisions in Baton Rouge? Because clearly if the president is against it, then who was this person that said, you know what, not only are we going to look into it, because by the way, we got reports that Lane Kiffin had actually been, and I guess the athletic department had fully been looking into how they can bring players back from the NFL. So the president is against it, but Lane Kiffin, and I guess, I'm assuming the athletic director, and based off of the way that coaching search went in the offseason, the governor probably, getting involved there as far as bringing players from Cleveland who played for the Browns, who, oh, by the way, just happened to play for Lane Kiffin at Ole Miss before he went into the NFL draft. They're bringing him back to LSU to run it back with the Lane train. I don't know what's happening in Baton Rouge, but it's exactly what we expected from Lane Kiffin in Baton Rouge. Let me just be honest, all right? We got War Eagle Weekly coming up next. That's going to do it for the Glass Half Full. Thank you so much for tuning in on today's show. I'm Jordan Glass. We will have a recap of tonight's UWF game for you tomorrow morning, plus get you ready for all the other Week Zero action. You guys have a great Thursday.
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0: 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This show brought to you by Coach and Four Steakhouse, home of the Tuesday Prime Rib Dinner Night Special, the finest prime rib steak you could imagine, brined for days, slow roasted for hours, and also DeWitt D. Clark, attorney at law, selected three times as a rising star, specializing in practice areas of real estate, business litigation, mortgage and lien foreclosures, probate litigation, and more. That's DeWitt D. Clark, attorney at law. Bill Clark, my friend, how are you?
1: War Eagle, good morning. I am super stoked and excited about this season. Let's get this thing rolling.
0: Yes, I am very excited for Auburn football, not just because I'm here this morning, but also because you and I were talking about Auburn and some of the players that they've got coming in and the schedule that they've got, and we'll get into the woodworks of that throughout this hour, but I'm gonna give you the reins here because there's a lot to really attack with where Auburn's going to land competitively. I know the SEC is kind of a wide open race right now. Auburn's one of several programs in the conference that has a new head coach. They've brought a lot of recruits with them. So I would love your thoughts. But before we get into that, I know you wanted to kind of give a bit of a season recap from last year and tell us about what's gone on throughout this offseason when it comes to other parts of Auburn athletics. Just catch us up to speed on how this last year's gone for the Tigers.
1: Yeah, it was obviously a disappointing season last year. We lost many of our losses were single-score games. They were games that we actually were ahead at half and ended up not closing out the game. We had a lot of adversity that was uncontrollable from last year, and it's not sour grapes. It's pretty well documented that we suffered from some really bad officiating in two games, particularly the Georgia game with the clapping versus the timeout and the fumble at the goal line, and you know there were, and then of course the Oklahoma game with the substitution. The fake substitution that ended up in a wide open wide receiver for a touchdown. You know, so being an Auburn fan, okay, if somebody that's not an Auburn fan wants to call it sour grapes, that's great. But if it happened to your team, you'd be just as upset about it.
0: Yeah.
1: And those are the kind of things that sour the season. Even if you're having a good season, they still sour the season. But you know, we were struggling, and when those kind of things happen to you while you're struggling, it just raises the level of disappointment. And it has nothing to do with the kids, because they did what they were supposed to do. The coaching staff, I think, handled those kind of situations correctly. But you still got to look back on it, and you know, you have to look at the things that influenced the outcome of the season and figure out a way to fix those things. Now, obviously, they had no confidence in the head coach, so they fired him before the season ended.
0: Right.
1: DJ Durkin took over the rest of the season, which I think was an awesome move, not only for DJ, I mean, because he had head coaching experience, so it wasn't, you weren't throwing somebody out there that was unfamiliar territory to him. And he kept the ship somewhat righted. We played a great game against Alabama. I mean, we had a chance to beat Alabama.
0: Yeah.
1: The kids played hard, and DJ solidified himself as a returning coach at the university, so he's still going to be our defensive coordinator. And then, of course, in the offseason, we picked up Alex Golish, the head coach out of USF, and he brought a dozen or so players with him.
0: Right.
1: And including quite a few of the starters, especially the one that everybody's talking about, Byron Brown. The criticisms of Byron, there's plenty of game film to watch. People forget USF beat Florida last year.
0: Yeah.
1: And a lot of it had to do with Byron Brown running the ball. So he's a dual threat quarterback. He's very, very big, physically a big guy. He kind of reminds me of a cross between Nick Marshall and Cam Newton. He doesn't have the size and the physicality of Cam Newton or quite the speed, but he has the athleticism of Cam Newton, and he's got the shiftiness and the unpredictability of a Nick Marshall. So I have high expectations for him, and I'm going to be real excited to watch and see what he can do, especially in the SEC. I mean, he's already proven he can play against an SEC team.
0: Yeah.
1: So it's not an unproven commodity. So those are the changes that, looking back on the season last year, those are the things that Auburn's doing in the right direction. I think we really made the right call on the head coach. I think Alex Golish, from everything I'm reading about him, he's developed a fantastic relationship with the university. He has a great relationship with his players and his coaching staff. Everybody seems to be on the same sheet of music. The practices are producing development. The returning starters that stayed with the program are bringing along the kids that transferred in and the new kids. So there's a lot of positive things coming out of the practice, out of what I'm hearing from people who are at the practices and are seeing what's going on. As far as game planning goes, we can do a little more research on that and talk about that before we actually go into a ball game next in what, 10 days, 11 days?
2: Something like that.
1: That's a big positive thing that's going on at the university. Now, non-football related, I mean, Auburn, we've talked about it before. Auburn's an everything school now. It's not just a football program.
0: Right.
1: We're reigning national champs, men's golf. We have a stellar equestrian program. Not very many people even know much about that. But Auburn, with it being a big veterinarian school,
0: yeah,
1: it makes sense that we have that type of quality of program in the equestrian arena. Of course, we have the Raptor Center, which is where the eagle that flies at the home games comes from, And if you've never been to an Auburn game at home and watched that eagle fly, you have no idea what you're missing. That's worth the price of admission by itself. If that doesn't make the hair on the back of your neck stand up, there's something wrong with you. That's always something to look forward to with an Auburn home game. But then we also had the basketball program. Of course, we've been to the Final Four before. We've been to the big tournament. And this past year, we ended up in the NIT, and we ended up winning it.
0: Right.
1: And it was – I don't remember there being a game that was ever really in doubt. I mean, there were there were a couple of close games, but they didn't stay close. Auburn kind of ran away with it at the end. But it was – Auburn was clearly the best team in the NIT.
0: Right. And people will say, oh, congratulations, you're the 69th best team in America. The thing is, it's like you have to understand that Auburn, a lot of people were thinking with their strength of schedule, they should have been in the bracket, the big dance, and they weren't. We live in a culture now where you can opt out or you can say, we're not going to play, we're going to pass up. And Auburn didn't. They played. They wanted to prove their worth, and they did just that. So I tip my cap to them.
1: Auburn went into that tournament with a chip on their shoulder, and they made a statement.
0: Mm-hmm.
1: And it makes a difference in recruiting because now, Auburn's able to recruit better players out of the transfer portal as well as better players out of high school to get into Stephen Pearl's program. And I think we're going to have another stellar basketball season this year. Now, after that was over and done with, we had a stellar baseball program, hosted a super regional. We had a pitching staff like I have never seen at Auburn before. I mean, we've had good pitchers before, Tim Hudson, we've had marquee pitchers, but we've never had a group of marquee pitchers.
0: Yeah.
1: We had three starting pitchers that could have started at any SEC program. By themselves, but they were all three in the same pitching rotation. So that was fun to watch because we were able to pitch our way out of some really tough spots, especially against the quality opponents that we faced late in the year in the SEC tournament as well as in the approach to the College World Series. We had stellar offense. When the bats were hot, they were hot. And the local kid from here, his name escapes me, Rembert. He had a hot bat, and he was, potentially what would equate to a golden glover in college. I mean, he was a fantastic infielder, and he had a hot bat. So, you know, it was fun to watch. I would have liked to seen them go a little bit deeper. I think we had the talent to do it. We just right. we just kind of fell a little bit short. But it's nice to see a good basketball season and a really good baseball season right behind a very disappointing football season.
0: Right. It's encouraging.
1: It I bleed orange and blue, and it doesn't matter if we're terrible in all the sports. I'm still going to feel the same about the university. It's the armchair fans.
3: Yeah.
1: You got to keep them engaged. But I have high hopes for this football season, and we got to learn the lessons from last season, especially about the things that you could not control, like we discussed with the officiating. And we just didn't seem, I want to say we just didn't seem connected at times.
0: It was, I get that.
1: There were times where offensively and defensively things were clicking, and then something would change. One thing would change, a turnover or a bad call or something. And then it was like a complete change in attitude and emotion. And that had more to do obviously with coaching than anything. And that's probably why, you know, the coaching change was made, was because they weren't seeing the coaching take care of that and turn that back around. Right. So, but Alex Golish has a kind of a history of being, I don't want to say a hard ass, but he's very
0: no nonsense.
1: He's very strict. He says this is the way we're going to do things, mm-hmm. and you're either going to do it this way, or you're not going to do it at all. You know, it's we have a script, we have expectations, we know what your abilities are, we know what you're capable of doing. We're going to try to raise your playing level. We're not going to. Well, I don't want you playing at your playing level. I want you to start learning to play above your playing level.
0: Yeah, do better.
1: Yeah, and you know that's the attitude he's bringing to the Plains, and seeing a lot of positive things. Like I said, I'm not some special guy that has an ear to the ground that nobody else could have. It's just I listen to all the different sources that talk about Auburn football.
0: Mm-hmm.
1: All the podcasts that are specific to Auburn athletics, and it's pretty much the same thing. Yeah, everybody can hear the thunder in the background there. I hope that's not directed at my commentary, but you know, it's the messaging that's coming out of the practices from all the people that are making comments about things that they've seen is that the direction is fine. We're doing fine on the direction and the coaching and the development of the team. It's just, I mean, you know, the proof will be in the pudding once we get foot on leather, and get the kickoff going.
0: Well, and I know when it comes to Golish, me personally, I like that because I agree with what you said. He's kind of a no nonsense guy. He's all about putting his head down and getting to work. And there's multiple egos in SEC football right now. John Summerall, Lane Kiffin, it's like, yeah, these guys are good coaches and they have similar mindsets. The thing is, they're always on a podium. They're always in front of a camera. The media is always buzzing around them. And it kind of makes for a bit of a distraction. You don't see that with Auburn. Auburn is, with Alex Golish, it's very practice what you preach. He's not trying to prove that he's tough and gritty. He's just trying to actually get his team together and get them to win. Because if you want to be a winner, it doesn't necessarily mean you're going to look like one. He's not trying to put on a facade. I know Summerall kind of pushes, you know, no offense to Florida, I know he kind of pushes that, like, you know, I'm a hard ass, I'm a tough guy. He kind of pushes that edge. Golish doesn't really seem like he has that obligation. He seems like, we're going to prove it on the field when the time's right.
1: Yeah, I just recently saw a video where somebody took a little walkthrough of the facilities at Auburn while they were doing their practicing and their workouts and their weightlifting.
0: Mm-hmm.
1: Went all through from the indoor practice facilities, outdoor, the weight rooms, the locker rooms and everything. And there's marquees on every wall everywhere that says, be who you say you are. That's the message he brought. And it used to be all in or family all in. He changed it to be who you say you are. if you say you're a cornerback, be a cornerback. Mm-hmm. You know, let's go out there and do it. You know, step up and be what you think, what you say you are and what you think you can be. So I like the attitude. Auburn fans are known for having attitude. So, it fits. So, let's go with it. Let's run with it.
0: Yeah, I love it. It's almost 10:18. We'll take a quick break. 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

0: 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Austin Price, Bill Clark here in the studio with you as always. 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Selected 3 times as a rising star, specializing in practice areas of real estate, business litigation, mortgage, foreclosures, probate litigation, and more. That's DeWitt D. Clark, attorney at law. As for our other sponsor, Bill, I'm going to give you the floor here, talking about Coach and Four Steakhouse, home of the Tuesday Prime Rib Dinner Night Special.
1: Absolutely. Coach and Four was the they were my very first sponsor for this program. So they've been with the program since it started. Great sponsor, great people. I can't say enough about them. And now they have the Tuesday Prime Rib Dinner Night Special. Slow roasted for hours. It was brined for days. And according to them, it will suck the taste buds right out of your mouth. So I've had their prime rib before, and it's good. I mean, they make a really good prime rib. They make really good everything. The prime rib comes in 16-ounce cowboy prime rib or a 12-ounce prime rib. So make sure you go and on Tuesday and partake of their prime rib special. If you're not sure about it, take a look at them on Facebook. I believe they have pictures of what it looks like. As well as the entire menu. So go visit Coach and Four. They're right across from Five Flags Speedway. And tell them War Eagle.
0: Yeah, tell them we sent you. And I also appreciate your little tidbit there about saying, basically, we're not just some schmucks that got paid to say it. You've actually eaten the steak. You know what it's about. And Coach and Four, I can confirm that while I personally haven't had the steak, I know that they have been a loyal sponsor to us. And we are both very much appreciative for them and DeWitt D. Clark, attorney at law, for sponsoring this program.
1: Yeah, my daughter and her family live like 4 blocks from there. So we've eaten there quite a few times. My granddaughter loves the place.
0: Excellent. All right. Well, you know something that I kind of love? That's Auburn's schedule. How about that for a segue?
1: Actually, I do like this schedule. Another, for me, that a disappointment from last year with the realignment of the conference was it took away our every season playing Ole Miss and LSU. Well, they're back on the schedule. So you know, it's in our non-conference games are not necessarily pushovers. I mean, we're opening up with Baylor, even though that's considered a home game. It's being played in Atlanta, and you know, it's not no big stretch for Auburn fans to travel to Atlanta. But I would still rather it be at Jordan-Hare. And then Southern Miss, you know, Southern Miss has a history with Auburn. I remember when they had a quarterback by the name of Brett Favre.
0: Who's that?
1: Yeah, that guy. Nobody heard of him. And we had a two-year series with them. And Brett Favre, you know, put a little bit of whooping on Auburn while he was at Southern Miss.
0: So Southern Miss, it was especially back in the day. They're coming off like an 8-win season now. They've lost a lot of they lost their coach, lost a lot of transfers. But their program historically not something to scoff at.
1: Yeah, to me that's a better game than a Ball State or a Citadel or something like that. And I'm not downplaying them. That you know they are who they are. But yeah. Southern Miss. You know, Southern Miss at times was, you know, considered possibly another addition to the SEC. You know, that we've had some good teams that were in the SEC that aren't anymore, like Georgia Tech. You know, to me, they're exactly that same kind of program.
0: Wow. Yeah, and that's high praise for Southern Miss, because I know that they've been they had been down on their luck, and I kind of feel bad for them because, you know, as I mentioned just a moment ago, they – right as they started to catch some steam, they lost their head coach because, you know, it's a stepping stone job, I would say, right now in college football. You mentioning the non-con as a whole, glaringly obvious thing that we have to address, only 3 non-conference games. You got a 9th SEC opponent on there, and we see that extra conference game, you could argue, really come back to bite you in the middle of your conference slate, particularly October 17th through Halloween.
1: Yeah, it's very unusual, and it would have never happened in the old rotation for us to have Florida and Tennessee in the same year.
0: Right.
1: They would have been on a rotational basis. So there's where your additional conference game comes in. And our conference schedule is hard. I mean, fortunately, we open our conference play with Florida, and they are at home, and it's a night game. So I like all of the dynamics around that. Night games at Jordan-Hare Stadium, especially against big-time conference opponents, is fun. One of my favorite Auburn-Florida games that I ever went to was when Chris Leak was the quarterback for Florida. Urban Meyer came into Jordan-Hare Stadium.
2: Would that have been 06?
1: I believe so. When we blocked the punt, and Trey, what was his last name? Number 22, little defender, and he grabbed the ball and did a flip into the end zone. I had family. I was at that game. I had my daughter and niece and some other family with me there, and man, what a fantastic atmosphere. But that's what I love about it being a night game at Jordan-Hare with that kind of opponent, because the excitement level is if it had a roof on it, the roof would explode.
2: Well, and at least you guys have Baylor in Atlanta to open the season. Even if Baylor's not great, they're still a Power Four opponent. You guys are going to be Florida's first true test. They host FAU, host Campbell, who's an FCS program. Then they have that night game at Jordan-Hare.
1: Yeah, and they're like Auburn. They have a new head coach. They have a lot of transfers. They picked up a lot of kids out of the portal. So it they're kind of an unknown quantity, but they're still an SEC opponent. So, you know, you'd never overestimate an SEC opponent. We learned that just recently with Vanderbilt. You know, even though they don't have Pavia anymore, you know, they can still reach out and get you. And they are on our schedule still. So, matter of fact, they're the very next game after
2: your
1: Florida.
2: Your homecoming game.
1: Yep. And then we go on the road. The two road games after that, Tennessee and Georgia. Fortunately, we have a bye week in between them. I like having Tennessee back on our schedule again, as well as Florida. I mean, just because of the history between Auburn and Tennessee, you know, we played Tennessee in the SEC championship game a couple of times. You know, it's Auburn, Georgia, Tennessee, and Ole Miss and LSU to me are other than the, you know, the marquee all-time matchups, which would be Auburn, Alabama, and Auburn, Georgia. Auburn, Georgia being the longest running, and Auburn, Alabama being an in-state rivalry. Those two games have their own aura around them. Those teams, though, the Floridas, the Tennessees, the LSUs, the Ole Misses, those are the games that are the meat of the SEC season for Auburn, as far as I'm concerned. They always have been. Those are the ones that challenge you the most,
2: right?
1: Because you kind of have an expectation that you know they're not going to rise to the level of the Alabamas, and here of late the Georgias. But you know, you never can look past them. But they're always fun. I always like them when they're home games. But that's what scares me about going to Tennessee. Neyland Stadium is
2: right.
1: That is not a fun place to go. I love orange and blue, but I don't like just seeing just orange.
2: Yeah, orange and white.
1: Yeah, and the checkerboard end zones. You know, it has its own history, and their fan base is fantastic. Every Tennessee fan I know, I have no complaints against Tennessee fans.
2: Tennessee's complex because they've got, when it comes to people that actually went to the school or people that are from there, you know, a lot of times they're pretty genuine folks. But then, man, you got the ones that are online or whatever, and it's toxic people.
1: Every fan base has, you know, the 1-2% that are toxic and abrasive and in your face kind of thing. Some of the fan bases may have up to 5 or 6% of those, but
2: some more than others.
1: But I think every school has at least 1 or 2% that are in their fan base that qualify in that same category. You know, you just got to overlook them. A lot of them probably have no connection to the school, you know, other than
2: just fandom.
1: We're just fans. You know, Harvey Updike comes to mind. You know, it's just you know, he just so eat up with it that it infected his ability to think straight, you know.
2: Right.
1: And that's just an example I'm throwing out there. But back to the schedule. You know, after Tennessee, we have the bye week. Get ready for Georgia.
2: Mm-hmm. Much needed.
1: You know, Georgia's ranked number 3 preseason, so they should – they should be a pretty tough. That's going to be a tough game.
2: Yeah, barring the bye week, you guys have four straight games against ranked opponents. You go to number 20 Tennessee, go to number 3 Georgia, host number 11 LSU, go to number 9 Ole Miss.
1: Yeah, and the Georgia game, the longtime metrics on the Georgia game is the visiting team, I believe, still has an edge in the win-loss than the home team. So, I mean, there's all kind of metrics you can throw at it and say, in the past it was this and that and that. But it's really going to come down to what we have to put on the field
2: I think
1: for that weekend.
2: At the very least, Auburn can start 5-0 here. I think it's possible. Baylor's below your pay grade. Dave Aranda's fighting for his job, but opening the year in Atlanta, I don't like that. Southern Miss, they're going over. They're undergoing a coaching change. Florida, huge leap in competition that's having to play you in Jordan-Hare. They're not going to be prepared for that. Vanderbilt taking a step back a bit. They're also at Auburn. Tennessee is questionable, but Josh Heupel had a 5-loss season. Tennessee's not unbeatable as of our most recent frame of reference.
1: Yeah, and I can't remember the kid's name, but the kid that they named as their starting quarterback was who everybody expected to be their starting quarterback. He's a good kid. He's a good quarterback statistically. With that, I hope that's a day game. I really hope it's not a night game at Neyland Stadium.
2: Yes, it says it's they're putting a 3:30 to what 8 p.m. range on it.
1: Yeah, so. I don't want it to be that 7:30 night game. The 3:30 ABC game is fine with me. as long as Gary's not calling it. But it's nice to see, Florida, Tennessee, LSU, and Ole Miss back on the schedule.
2: Yeah.
1: It raises the level of excitement for the season. For me, it does.
2: No, I agree 100%. Your late season stretch, we kind of have a bit more of what I would say are relatively breathers, not necessarily pushovers. Arkansas at Mississippi State, and then, of course, you host Samford before the Iron Bowl, so you do have a reprieve there. But Arkansas at Mississippi State, back-to-back late season, you've already undergone a gauntlet at this point. I mean, are we seeing some any chum in the water for some upsets where Auburn's on to losing in there?
1: It depends on injuries.
2: Ooh, yeah.
1: If Auburn can get through all of that part of the season leading up to those two games without any significant major injuries, I think we'll be just fine. One thing about the Baylor team is, one of their leading scorers from the last two seasons was their running back, and he's on our team now.
2: And now Baylor's got DJ Lagway at QB.
1: Yes, yeah, from Florida.
2: Right, and he was inconsistent, so I'm going to love to see how he does under Dave Aranda's inconsistent regime.
1: Yeah, but to me, that's an advantage for Baylor because, I mean, he's got SEC experience. So, you know, he's not going to go into this game, with big, wide eyes because it's an SEC team. He's been there. He's done that. It's a matter of what he's got around him, though. Right. If it's anything like last season, they did not have that great of an offensive line. Their defense played lights out against us, but Jackson Arnold, with his legs, punished them.
2: Yeah, I don't think Baylor was prepared for the speed.
1: Yeah, their bright spot was their running game, and that kid plays for Auburn now. So, and he's going to be, if everything serves me right, he's probably going to be this number 2 running back. I think it's going to come down between him and Omar Mabson or fighting out for the number 2 spot. Jeremiah Cobb's obviously going to be our starting running back. But it's nice to have those three quality of running backs competing for playing time. Mm-hmm. I mean, that we're not going to be hurting in the running game. Plus, Byron Brown is known for being able to run the ball too. So, I mean, in reality, we have 4 running backs.
2: Right. And, my goodness, it's 10:36. Time flies when you're having fun, Bill.
1: Yeah.
2: We got to take a quick break here. But just to summarize, several tough games on the schedule, a few teams with some playoff hype. So at the very least, Auburn, if we're not just going to stop talking about them as far as being a good team, we can elevate that to potential spoiler when it comes to some of these LSUs and Ole Misses, teams that are a bit more in the gray when it comes to their actual playoff aspirations. So a lot to really look forward to with that schedule. And of course, If you have followed us before, you know that as we go week by week, we break down these games on a far more intimate level before we give our score predictions at the end of every show every week. So we will be touching on all these games very in depth throughout the college football season. But for now, we got to take a quick break. 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

0: Steakhouse and a dinner night special that they got for Tuesdays. And if, for those just now joining us, why don't you run us down once again, tell us what that's all about.
1: Yeah, Coaching Four, again, they were our very first sponsor, so super happy to have them again. And they are super conveniently located right across from Five Flag Speedway, so there's no saying I don't know how to get to them. So the Tuesday Prime Rib Dinner Night Special, it's brined for days, slow roasted for hours, and they have the 12-ounce prime rib and a 16-ounce cowboy cut prime rib. And you can find them on Facebook and get their entire menu. But again, like I said, I've got family that lives real close by there, and we've eaten there a number of times. Never had anything bad off the menu, and I've had their prime rib, and it's really, really good. I mean, to me, it's as good as anything else you can get here in Pensacola. And the prices are fair, and they bleed orange and blue. There's no downside.
0: No wrong done. Thank you so much to Coach and Four Steakhouse and DeWitt D. Clark, attorney at law, for sponsoring this show throughout this college football season. And they've been with us for a couple years now, so we appreciate their loyalty in doing so. Now, Bill, when we left off, we were talking about Auburn's schedule, a lot of tough games. That's what you're going to get in the SEC. But the best way to survive a slate like that is with some darn good talent. And I know whether it be with some returning production or with some transfers coming with Alex Golish from USF, or maybe some of these other big names around here, Notre Dame, Florida State, anyone across the country, Auburn has been a magnet for some big name talent. And I know you wanted to talk about some of those impact players here today.
1: Yeah, mainly let's start off with the returning talent that we know that we have. We have Elijah Menendez, who is a linebacker. I think you're going to hear his name mentioned quite often. And another linebacker that you're also going to have is that returning from last year is Xavier Atkins. Now, he transferred in out of LSU last year.
0: Right.
1: He is pretty much the defensive team captain, and he was a standout linebacker last year. I think he should be, in my estimation, a preseason All-American. So between the two of those, Melendez and Xavier Atkins, if you can hear both of their names mentioned anytime our defense is on the field, Menendez reminds me of kind of a Green type defensive player.
0: All right.
1: Kevin Green type, you know, the big physical guy that plugs a hole. Mm-hmm. Xavier Atkins reminds me of Josh Bynes. And Auburn fans will know exactly what I'm talking about, because Josh Bynes was the standout linebacker when we won the national title in 2010. Mm-hmm. He was a ball hawk. He made quite a few interceptions. He was always where the ball was. If the ball was being run on the ground, he met the runner at the line of scrimmage. If the ball was being thrown in the air underneath, he was where the ball was going. So Xavier Atkins reminds me of that type of player. So those are two returning defensive players that, in my estimation, if you're hearing their names mentioned, that means we're doing something right. Also, a great story, whether he plays well or not, I mean, he should play well, is the Alex McPherson story.
0: Right.
1: He was the kicker for Auburn 2 years ago. He had some serious intestinal problems that sidelined him for a great deal of the season last year. He lost a lot of weight. He looked emaciated. He stuck with the program. The program stuck with him. Everybody rallied around him. He got married, and obviously his family and friends rallied around him as well. They got him healthy. So he made a return late in the season last year, but he wasn't 100%. Well, he's 100%, and he's a senior, and he's a leader on the team. You know, everybody loves him. When I talked about watching that video where they were walking around through the entire facilities, Alex McPherson was the guy showing them everything. He was saying, you know, where everything was and what it meant, and you know how the team uses it and how the players use the facilities.
0: Right.
1: And of course, for him, nutrition is a big deal because of the condition that he still has. But he's 100% healthy, or as close to 100% as you can get for him. And he's going to be our starting kicker, and he's just a fantastic story. You have to just applaud the guy for his tenacity and his

0: love and devotion to the program and his teammates, because that's I'm looking for big things out of him. We already know what he can do. Let's just see him do it again. And then we have all the transfers that came in with UCF, or with the coach from UCF. Byron Brown, obviously, he's the guy getting all the press or attention.
1: Yeah.
0: But they brought two receivers, his two number one and number two receiver from USF, brought in some offensive linemen, brought in a couple of defenders. So, you know, there were, I think, as many as like 12 or 14 players from USF followed him to Auburn, which is a good thing, because they know who the coach is. They know what to expect from the coach. And they know what the coach expects out of them. Mm-hmm. And they can help the kids that have been there and are learning the new coach bridge that gap. So I like the fact that that many players from USF thought that much about that coach and that coaching staff that they wanted to be a part of it wherever he went.
1: Mm-hmm.
0: So that says a lot about the head coach, Alex Golish. And, you know, Byron Brown, you know, he had some really significant games last year. Obviously, they beat Florida, and that was a marquee game for him.
1: He stood out in his season opener against Boise State. That was supposed to be some big-time matchup. They plowed the Broncos.
0: Yeah, they did that with defense, too. They shut the Broncos down.
1: Yeah.
0: But you're right. They showed out. Well, they showed out on all sides of the ball. But, you know, that's what Alex is bringing and the kids are bringing to Auburn this year. And of course, you know, you got your non-believers, and then you got the people like me that are looking. Of course, I'm going to look at the bright side.
1: Right, we are an Auburn.
0: But
1: show,
0: I will. But I will acknowledge the negative side. The negative side is it's an unknown quantity. We haven't seen anything that this staff is going to produce out on the football field yet.
1: Especially with the uptick in weekly competition from the American to the SEC. I mean, come on.
0: Yeah, but I mean, we picked up some other big-time transfers. We picked up a cornerback out of Florida State. We picked up another defender out of Notre Dame. You know, so we've had some good transfer portal success. I think we had a top 12 or 13 transfer portal nationally. So, you know, it's not. There's a lot of things to look forward to. There's a lot of names to keep in the back of your mind. And like I said, it's the two linebackers. If you're hearing their name mentioned, it's probably good. And if you're hearing Byron Brown's name mentioned, it's either going to be really good
1: or really bad.
0: And I'm hoping it's really good. Like I said, I just love the way. The presence that he brings and the physicality that he brings to the quarterback position at Auburn. It's that cross between Cam Newton and Nick Marshall. I'm looking forward to seeing how that's going to play on the plains in orange and blue. You know, we had the same kind of hype last year when we picked up Jackson Arnold. You know, everybody was Jackson Arnold this, Jackson Arnold that. You know, he was a Bama killer. He was a five-star, and, yeah, the big game he had at Oklahoma against Alabama, you know, he brought in some cred. And he just couldn't cash those coins in with Auburn. Byron doesn't have – he has credibility, but not the weighty type credibility that carries. You know, he doesn't have the ton of bricks on his shoulder that comes along with that type of credibility. But he does have the big win, like you said, over Boise and especially over Florida. So we know he's not afraid of the big – stage. So I'm looking for big things out of that. But you know, this team's got a lot of upside. I'm thinking our ceiling is pretty high. And then of course we still have that Aussie kicker punter that we picked up 2 years ago out of Oklahoma State, Hudson Kack. You know, I still like him. Everything I see on him he's just, you don't want to rely too much on your punter. You're hoping you don't have to use him that often, but he's just getting better. Everything I've seen about him this year, you know, he came in last year, you know, with that self-marketing video that he and his friends put together with him kicking punts into a 55-gallon barrel.
1: Right.
0: And he's he's still doing that kind of stuff. But he's just, I guess it's an Aussie thing. He's just a funny guy. He laughs at everything, and everybody around him laughs. And he brings, you know, he brings something else to special teams. So with him and McPherson on the special teams, I don't have any worries too much about our special teams. Plus, we are a kick returner. The kid we picked up out of Tulane. Let's see if I can find. Where was he? Pleasant. Rayshon Pleasant. You know, he's always a threat to return a kick for a touchdown. So he's a returner. Now, he was a transfer in last year from Tulane, but now he's a veteran. And he's on the special teams unit. And he's definitely a threat in the return game. So we've got the pieces of the puzzle together. Of course, we were saying exactly the same thing last year.
1: Right.
0: I have a higher quality of expectation this year than I did for last year.
1: I would agree, and I know that there's a lot of versatility. There's a lot of adversity that some of these guys have already overcome. So, and it's on every side of the ball. You were just mentioning returners, kickers, punters, offense, defense. So I do think Auburn has a lot to prove, but I definitely think they have the means to prove it. It is 10:52. We will take one last quick break. 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When we return, we'll look at some of these biggest games from week zero, as well as UWF having their D1 debut tonight. And we'll make some quick predictions on those games. 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

0: 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Austin Price, Bill Clark here in the studio with you as always. And Bill, we got a few games that I wanted to give some quick predictions on. Obviously, we got week zero coming up, but we'll get into the biggest games from that slate in just a moment. First, UWF, they make their D1 football debut tonight. They host the Southern Illinois Salukis, which are a decent program. They're not great. I think UWF probably going to experience some early growing pains in this game, having to move up to the D1 level, may not have a frame of reference strong enough to survive this one. I think it'll just be one little drop in the bucket, though. I think UWF will learn from it and will grow pretty efficiently this year, even with a tough schedule. But even as an Argo, I got to go with the Salukis tonight. What do you say?
1: I'm going with the local team, UWF, and I'm going with it late score.
0: Really? I would love to be wrong. I would love I would love for you to be right when it comes to that game. The Argos, we wish them luck tonight. Obviously going to be a very big game. Start of a new chapter for West Florida football. All righty, looking at some of these games for week zero. Saturday morning, 11 a.m., North Carolina and TCU in Ireland. This was not a great game last year. TCU ran away with it, but do we think North Carolina is a little bit better in Bill Belichick's sophomore year as their head coach?
1: No.
0: Listen, when I said quick predictions, I didn't mean that quick.
1: One word.
0: Yeah, North Carolina, all jokes aside, they are probably going to struggle. TCU's been very good under Sonny Dykes anyway, so I'll take the Horned Frogs there as well. NC State and Virginia. Virginia coming off 11 wins. NC State coming off 8. The Wolfpack beat the Cavs last year in a tight game, 35-31. This time it's in Charlottesville. Can we see Virginia get some get back? Many people are expecting them to take a bit of a step back.
1: I like NC State in this game.
0: I'm a Wake Forest guy, so I don't like NC State. I wish I could give Virginia more credit here, but Virginia's kind of like you have a good year. Lightning struck once. I don't think it's going to strike in the same spot again. So I got to go with the team that's more proven in recent memory. Sorry, Virginia, it's been a pleasure, but I got to go with the Wolfpack. Hawaii at Stanford. This doesn't sound like a good game, but it's actually a lot better than you'd think. This was a 3-point game last year, I believe. Hawaii coming off a 9-win season. They're a group of 6 hopeful. Stanford now has another face at head coach. They're trying to get revenge, this time with the game being in Stanford, California. Do the Cardinal get it done, or do they continue to flounder?
1: I like Hawaii in this game.
0: I think Hawaii is probably going to score late to put it away.
1: Yeah, they've got more known performance on their team than Stanford does. Stanford's rebuilding.
0: And some people think Stanford might be one of the worst teams in America this year. So keep those heads up, Cardinal. Florida State hosting New Mexico State. Speaking of teams that are kind of in a dangerous spot right now, Florida State's got a tough schedule, but you wouldn't know it by this first game. They're favored by over 31 points. Do the Noles get this one done in tally?
1: Yeah, and they cover.
0: Yeah, I think Florida State should deliver here because they've got a tough stretch ahead. They need to shake out whatever rustiness they have in this game. And then we got Memphis and UNLV. Once again, this game maybe at surface level doesn't seem like a huge one, but Memphis and UNLV both playoff hopefuls. Memphis undergoing a coaching change, but UNLV with Dan Mullen sitting pretty. Do you think the Rebels get it done in Las Vegas?
1: I do not. Really? Dan, I like Dan Mullen. I like the fact that UNLV picked up Dan Mullen and what he brings to that program.
0: I'm taking the Rebels because Memphis, they're with the head coaching change and with them being on the road, it just seems like a bit too much stacked against them for a season opener. So I would take UNLV in that one. You've been listening to War Eagle Weekly every Thursday morning, 10 a.m. to 11 a.m. right here on Sports Radio Pensacola. It's going to be Austin Price and Bill Clark all throughout the season, like always, tackling everything Auburn football and, of course, giving you your score predictions heading into every week. 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
2: 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Is Black and Abdallah on Westwood One Sports. Here's Chris Black and Adam Abdallah.
3: Live from Chicago, it's Black and Abdallah. And how about that, Abdallah? Shedeur Sanders killed the Pro Bowl.
4: Oh, don't do that.
3: Well, I mean, isn't that exactly what happened?
4: No.
3: Last year, he made the team as like the 15th alternate at quarterback in the AFC, and people looked around and said, what the hell are we doing? There's no reason to do this anymore.
4: He was the cameraman.
3: What's the point of this?
4: He was running around with a camera filming people.
3: No. We got to the point where every quarterback in the conference did not want to participate in the Pro Bowl games, which is not even an actual football game anymore. It used to be a football game. It's not anymore. They had the Pro Bowl games, which was like some flag football crap that they served up. You and I were at the Super Bowl this year.
5: We were.
3: We were in San Francisco.
5: We were.
3: We were staying blocks away from where they were holding the Pro Bowl games. We were offered to attend. Mm-hmm. We had credentials. We could have gone for free.
4: We could have.
3: I would have rather just walked around the city, and that's exactly what I chose to do.
4: Yeah.
3: And then we saw the highlights of Shedeur Sanders playing, and it's like, this is exactly why we didn't want to go to this crap.
4: Yeah, it's pretty bad. I'm glad it's over with. Yesterday, the NFL decided to do away with the Pro Bowl game. Instead, 88 players will be deemed Pro Bowlers. They will get the honor of being named Pro Bowlers. There still will be some form of celebration if you want to show up to the site of the Super Bowl. The Super Bowl will be played in Los Angeles. Super Bowl 61 will be played in Los Angeles. So you can still go to the celebration if you want to. There will be, if you decide not to go, they won't name someone else in your honor instead.
3: Thank God.
4: So if you don't go.
3: Is there anyone left breathing in the AFC that wants to be a quarterback for this?
4: If you don't go, it's not like they're going to go to the 89th and 90th player. You're just going to be a Pro Bowl. And I remember.
3: Thank God.
4: Talking to countless Pro Bowlers, obviously retired players and like for and Hall of Famers and
3: current players
4: that we said, you know, you are a three-time Pro Bowler, you were an eight-time Pro Bowler. What does it mean now? And like the size that we got, the eye rolls that we got, it doesn't mean anything anymore. I take it off my resume now. You know, guys were not necessarily ashamed, but they say, I would like to say that I'm an all pro. You know, when I put on my resume now, I say all pro instead. I leave off the fact that I was a three-time Pro Bowler, or I leave off the fact that I was a five-time Pro Bowler, because it doesn't mean anything anymore.
3: It used to. One of those names I recall at the Super Bowl that we talked to was DeMario Davis,
4: mm-hmm.
3: two-time Pro Bowler.
4: Mm-hmm.
3: He's also first-team All-Pro player.
4: Yep.
3: But two-time Pro Bowler, that's noticeable. He made it seem to us that, like, this is a joke.
4: Yeah.
3: Whatever they're doing now is a joke, and it has been a joke. And I understand. Like, I'm not going to start today's show going on a rant saying, I wish sports were the way they used to be. I think I used up that juice yesterday on my rant on the ESPN doing away with the bottom line score ticker during college football games. It still irritates me, but we don't have to get into that today.
4: You're still wrong.
3: So I would say the Pro Bowl thing to me, I'm not going to go down that path because I understand why we've gotten to the place that we've gotten to in professional sports.
4: Mm-hmm.
3: The athletes make way too much money to offer up anything to make these exhibition games worthwhile. So that's one. If the players are not going to try and they don't care, then there's nothing you can do about it. The toothpaste is out of the tube. You're not putting it back.
4: They try in baseball.
3: Yeah. We can talk about the different sports. Mm-hmm. The point being is in football, 40 years ago, going to Hawaii and playing in the Pro Bowl was cool. It was cool. And players wanted to be there.
4: Yeah.
3: Players wanted to be there. They wanted the week of Hawaii. They wanted to sit by the pool.
4: Man.
3: They go through their walkthroughs with their teams. And they would give half effort out there on the field.
4: It wasn't full,
3: but it was half. And they would play, in air quotes, a football game.
4: Yeah.
3: An exhibition. It wasn't terrible. You and I remember and recall growing up watching Pro Bowl games where some players were trying. Some were trying. Sean Taylor almost killed a punter.
4: Did.
3: In a Pro Bowl
4: almost
3: once.
4: Almost killed a man.
3: If you've never seen the highlight, you got to go watch it. It's one of the best jacked up highlights ever.
4: Jacked up.
3: I mean, Sean Taylor to the sideline, punter, DOA.
4: Mm-hmm.
3: I mean, that's what it was. He really, he lived. He was fine. But it was a great hit, and that was in an exhibition game.
4: Yeah.
3: So, I mean, like, there were moments back in the day. I understand why it has no value now. I understand, like, that's where leagues trying to change things, because it does feel impartial that the reasoning for changing is, one, the players don't care. Two, they're desperately trying to get young people to be involved and want to watch these things. So then they're like, oh, what do young people like? Okay, what if we turn it into flag football? It's like, well, that's not, no one cares about that. Only, we want to see our NFL players play professional football. That's what we want to see. Mm-hmm. We don't want to see some fake artificial game. Now, I also grew up in an era in the 90s where they also had something that was cool. It was a TV show called The Quarterback Competition. Mm. That was fun. Mm. Seeing all the quarterbacks out there throwing long passes, trying to be accurate with the targets, all the different stuff. Like, that stuff was fun. I believe a lot of that stuff was always filmed around the Pro Bowl and the end of the season events where everyone was together. So, I mean, listen, it's not going back to the way it was. This was a smart decision. I've been saying it for years. Just name the Pro Bowlers. Now, 88, I don't know how you get to that number. Does that mean you go four deep on every position of offense, defense? Are there no special teamers?
4: I don't know.
3: You see what I'm saying? Like, how do you get to 88?
4: Well, you've got to name a kicker or two. You've got to name a punter or two.
3: Okay, so then it's not four deep for the 11 on offense and defense.
4: No.
3: So then you're doing what? You go three deep for
4: three
3: position?
4: Three deep, a few core. I don't know.
3: You see what I'm saying?
4: Here's my thing. I don't know.
3: Is it two deep per conference on each side of the ball?
4: Chris, let me tell you something here.
3: Okay, all right.
4: I don't know. I don't care.
3: Wait.
4: No. I don't care. I don't. I don't care. Because here's the thing. We have these things called All-Pro. And the All-Pro means more than Pro Bowl. It just does. It does.
3: Yeah, but there was some weight to being a Pro Bowl player. There was an acknowledgement of a great season by a player.
4: There was. There isn't anymore.
3: That's not true.
4: No.
3: That's not true. When we get to December and they announce the Pro Bowl players, that's always a tip of the cap to the end of the season, to those who are playing well. If your team is heading towards the playoffs, if you think you have Super Bowl aspirations, it's cool to see not three, but maybe five, maybe six Pro Bowlers.
4: You're lucky that's
3: a cool thing that people look forward to towards the end of the season.
4: You're lucky that I just remembered that we're on YouTube, youtube.com/BleckAndAbdallahShow, because I almost made a hand gesture because I don't care.
3: I think you can make the gesture on YouTube.
4: I don't know, and I don't care.
3: Give it a try. See what you got.
4: I don't care. All right.
3: Use both if you need to.
4: I don't care who's a Pro Bowler. I don't care who's being nominated. I don't care if they show up to LA at some banquet or some reception or whatever celebration. I don't care if they get a medal or a little trophy or a bonus. I don't care. It doesn't matter to me. The fact that they're doing away with the games, I don't matter if they didn't get do away with the games. It doesn't matter to me. None of this matters to me. It doesn't. If you wanted to do something where you had, because the NFL has got this huge initiative of flag football, and they're trying to field flag football teams. And all of these players are saying, we want to win a medal. I want to go to the Olympics. I want to be in LA for the Olympics. And I want to participate, and I want to win a medal. Okay. And then you've got on the other side, you've got all these flag football, professional flag football people that are like not so fast NFL players. You don't know the rules. And you think you can just come in because you're the best of the best at regular football. You can just come in and win at flag football. Let me see Pro Bowlers. You want to see, let's do some pros versus Joes. No. And let's do, you want Pro Bowlers against professional flag football. That I would watch. Let's do a tryout for the Olympics. Let's do that. That I would watch. And then you get to make the roster for the Olympics.
3: See,
4: that I would watch.
3: See, the amount of care that you have for naming a Pro Bowl roster, I don't care about that.
4: That I would watch because that's for medals.
3: Who cares about
4: that?
3: That's
4: at least for something.
3: It's a new medal. Who cares?
4: All these guys seem to care about
3: it, though.
4: Do
3: you care about the breakdancing medal that they brought into the Olympics for the last...
4: No, because America didn't win it.
3: What about, like, all of the
5: the like skateboarding ones and all that stuff.
4: Did America
5: win? All the stuff that they entered into the Olympics after the X Games got hot.
4: Did America win it?
5: I don't know. I don't care.
4: I don't really care if America's going to win it.
5: I think Shaun White won a couple of something.
4: Then I care. America.
5: Snowboarding.
4: America.
5: Skateboarding.
4: America.
5: Flying tomato.
4: Whatever helps our medal count.
5: Well, you think either way with professional NFL players or not that the U.S. is going to struggle with the flag football competition in the Olympics in 2028?
4: I think we struggle at baseball, so.
5: I think baseball, the way it's played around the world, is a little different than
4: I'm just saying football. America's pastime, not the best at, which we should.

0: should be.
1: I just think when we look at this, like, I get why they didn't look to expand this. Now, at some point, maybe they bring something back. I don't know. I think it's done. I think the Pro Bowl is just done overall.
0: Good.
1: I don't think it will ever come back. You know, you look at the other sports. You mentioned baseball. The baseball, the Midsummer Classic, the All-Star Game, the Home Run Derby still works.
0: Yeah.
1: We talked about it. We watched it. It was good this summer.
0: Yes.
1: There's no complaints. Like, yes. Sure, you if you want to argue something that's kind of lame about the baseball All-Star break, it's like, do you really need a cap from every team? You really need the, like, sorriest team in the league to have someone there who's just a reliever just to say, you got a Pirates hat there.
0: You know why? Because you got to sell a jersey.
1: Or a Marlins hat. Like, no one cares about that.
0: You got to,
1: like,
0: sell a jersey and a hat from every team.
1: But
0: that's
1: baseball,
0: why.
1: Baseball works. Baseball is also a sport that you can go one-on-one, a pitcher and a batter, and you can theoretically give an effort without going max.
0: But that's
1: like,
0: the thing.
1: Like,
0: is,
1: like, it's possible.
0: But you can't, as a pitcher, you can't half-ass a pitch. You'll get hurt.
1: Well, sure. And, you know, and that's why the pitchers the last couple of years in the All-Star games have dominated.
0: That's, but
1: essentially.
0: I like that. Like, the one thing you can half-ass is, like,
1: wasn't
0: the NBA All-Star
1: game. Was
0: there
1: a 2-1 score this year, or a 3-1?
0: Yeah, it was low scoring. And, like, you can half-ass the NBA All-Star game, and people always argue, like, oh, should we do away with the NBA All-Star game? And, like, people still watch, and it's like, okay. And we talk about every NBA All-Star break. Should we finally get rid of the dunk contest? And people don't like the dunk contest. We've seen every dunk imaginable. There are no new dunks.
1: We've seen them all.
0: Only, you know,
1: every
0: move,
1: dunk. No
0: move
1: new
0: the,
1: dunks.
0: The three-point contest to the end and replace that with the dunk contest and move that around. And it's okay. It's fine. It's what, half an hour out of the night? Who cares? Like, people spend more time complaining about the dunk contest than the actual dunk contest takes place.
1: I don't know. They take a long time to get off those dunks.
0: Still.
1: It takes forever.
0: The amount of air that is wasted complaining about the dunk contest spends more time than the actual dunk contest takes place.
1: If I had to guess, I would guess at some point the NBA, if they keep tinkering and trying to change, and Adam Silver thinking that he can change the All-Star game into something that is worthwhile. I think if they're not careful, the NBA All-Star game will soon be what the Pro Bowl has turned into.
0: No, if Adam Silver has his way, what it'll turn into is penalty kicks.
1: It will turn into penalty kicks with group play.
0: Yeah.
1: And it will take place overseas.
0: Yeah.
1: Because if Adam Silver really could have his dream, he would turn the NBA
0: into soccer.
1: Into European soccer. That's what it would be. He would have relegation. He would have stars that are just, you know.
0: It's LeBron in goal.
1: Yeah. If he had his way, that's what he would turn the
0: You've
1: NBA.
0: Got Luka lining up for a penalty kick.
1: You know, because, like, if Luka's taking a PK, you know that he's one of those idiots that does the little stutter step
0: the
1: ball.
0: Oh, you know he's waiting and he's getting right up to the ball,
1: and then he does the long pause and then the whiff. You know he's not just putting that into the back top corner.
0: You know he has these.
1: Right?
0: Like,
1: I could see Anthony Edwards in a PK. He's just burying that
0: right
1: as hard as he can, right in the back of the net.
0: Uh-huh.
1: Luka's getting up there, getting cute. He's doing the little footy steppies right before, and then the big pause, and then the kick. And
0: you got to have Wembanyama in goal just because of size, like sheer size. He's just out there with his, like, 12-foot wingspan, just touching each side of the post, just like this, so nobody can do anything.
1: The poor guy goes to dive to his left or right and hits his head on the post.
0: And he's got to wear one of those helmets that some of the soccer goalies have had to wear.
1: It's Bleck and Abdallah here on Westwood One Sports and the Westwood One Sports app. Bleck and Abdallah on the air, also on Sirius XM channel 375, and all our great radio affiliates around the country, live from Chicago each and every day on the air until 3 Eastern. You can always call or text the show at 310-840-4910 with Bleck and Abdallah. Raj Sharon was on jury duty yesterday. He's back today.
2: Hey,
1: Raj,
2: hey.
1: This is how we start a show. You asked us, what are we doing right now? This is how you start a show.
2: I did not think I survived and came back to hear how NBA players would do in a penalty kick competition. But yet, here we are. Here we are.
0: This
2: by
0: is what the Pro Bowl games will turn
3: into. What's going on?
2: By the way, I had no context of this. I went up on a group text with the two of you and Josh Graham for all of our listeners. But somehow we were discussing how I would do in jail yesterday. I guess this is where the show went.
1: That was on Abdallah. Abdallah's the one that took us down that path.
0: I said, because you were on jury, you said that you was declared a mistrial.
2: Yeah, I got picked. Listeners. I wound up on the jury. Like, they began the case, and yes. I'm like, oh boy, how long is this going to go? And then it didn't wind
1: Rogers
2: up going
1: is
2: gonna up
1: be
2: at
1: sequestered
2: all.
1: For like 6 months.
0: I took that
2: I thought it
0: as
2: might be. I didn't know.
0: Your trial was called a mistrial, and I was like, good, Raj got off. Phrasing
1: easy.
0: They declared a mistrial. Murder was the case, but he got a mistrial. He got off scot free. He's got a good lawyer because I didn't think Raj would do well in prison. I just, you know, Raj, you know, the first day, I just don't think that, you know, you only do 2 days in prison, Raj, first day and the last day.
2: Here's where I think you're wrong, just based on this. I'm going to quote one of our home team from Office Space. I have good networking skill.
0: I think my good networking skill
2: would help me in that environment. By the way, speaking of that, I think that's why I wound up on the jury. Another person from home team had a hardship for child, so they excused him. And I think that's why I wound up on the jury. I think I was the token. I think I was
0: the token brown guy. Yeah.
2: I think I was token brown guy.
1: Mm-hmm. Well done, Raj.
0: Good for
2: you.
0: They
2: asked me no questions, and somehow I wound up on a 6-person criminal jury. How does that happen?
0: Civic duty. Good for you.
1: I know you can't give details. Was it a fascinating case?
2: It was actually like super serious. Like it will actually like I'm kind of curious to like
1: a series episode.
0: Special
2: learn
0: episode.
2: Oh, no, how
0: special episode of Raj on jury.
1: Oh no.
2: Like how this will play out. I guess they'll set a new date and there'll be a new jury. But yeah, it's pretty crazy.
1: Okay. All right.
2: That said, I tried to make it back in time for Stockwatch. We didn't have the mistrial in time. I was looking at the clock. I was like, I might be able to make it in time to ask them. And Michael panics, are we buying or selling? But instead, I wound up on the drawer.
1: Yes, because that's more important.
0: Yeah.
1: That's more important than your civic duty.
0: Clearly. As an American citizen.
2: Clearly.
1: I've never been called. I've been told to call, and then the night of or the morning of, you call, and then you never have to
0: go. They say thanks, but no thanks. Yeah.
2: Okay, a bizarro story. I forgot to tell you guys this before the show. So like 15 years ago, when I got picked for jury duty the first time, and I also went up on the jury, so I'm 2 for 2, which is crazy. I was producing Joel Klatt at the time. And the next day, Joel is just like grilling me on air about the trial, like wanting, and it wasn't even like a very serious case, that one. Just grilling me. And that's always my memory when I think of that first jury experience. It's not actually doing jury duty. It's right. The next day, Klatt just having like a field day.
1: Yeah.
2: So last night, I finish up jury duty. I met my wife and my daughter for dinner. We sit down. I look up at the bar, and Joel is on TV on FS1 with, I think, like RG3. They were doing some special.
1: Yeah,
2: and I just said to Amanda, I'm like, look who's on TV. My wife, Amanda. And she turns around, and she's like, you got to be kidding me. I'm like, no. Like, what a world.
1: It's all right, Raj. We won't grill you. You told us what the case was about before the show. And yes, it is
2: token juror. Home team
0: quite
2: of Dallas.
0: Depressing.
2: Token.
1: It's a serious case. Yeah, so yes, yeah. we won't have it was laughs and giggles about that. But yes, good to have you back, Raj. Fantastic.
2: Good to be back.
1: And yes, to answer your question, we started today's show by talking about what if NBA players had to take penalty kicks in soccer. Yes, that's how we drew it up before the show. And that's, I don't know how we got there. I don't know how that happened. Something about the Pro Bowl and Shadur Sanders ruining the Pro Bowl.
0: Wouldn't you watch a Pro Bowl if the Pro Bowlers had to play another sport?
2: You know what I just realized, guys? Without the Pro Bowl, we will not see the AFC-NFC merch that we were talking about when we were at Super Bowl.
1: We had
2: never seen this before. They were
1: great
2: selling
1: merch,
2: AFC and NFC merch. And
0: you think that they're not going to put that
1: merch
0: up for sale?
1: Merch grabs.
2: Who's buying the NFC
1: merch
2: hoodie? Like who's like, you know what, man, the AFC, I'm not down with that. But Bears, Packers, Lions,
1: bro.
2: That's me.
1: That's my conference. Let's
2: that's
1: go.
2: My conference. I remember because Flacco was there because he was one that got called up. And he had like, you know, he has a ton of kids and they were wearing all the merch. That's what I remember. They were all walking around with the team AFC Pro Bowl merch.
1: So pour one out to the Pro Bowl, as the NFL will just announce 88 players. Not sure how that's going to work, but 88 players will make the Pro Bowl. There will be no game moving forward in the NFL. As we approach cutdown day in the NFL, could some big names hit the list and hit the market? We talked about J.J. McCarthy yesterday. Could McCarthy get cut? We'll talk about some of those names coming up next. Football is back, and something big is coming on September 2nd. DraftKings game day arrives.
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0: And Abdallah.
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1: It was floated out there yesterday by Mike Florio on Pro Football Talk that maybe, based on what we've seen this week at Vikings training camp, that J.J. McCarthy and Carson Wentz, because they're splitting the second team reps, and yesterday J.J. McCarthy had a day off for rest. They're expecting McCarthy to still play. I believe it's Friday night, the game against Denver, I believe is what we were talking about. So because of the splitting of the reps this week, of the second team, is it possible that J.J. McCarthy could get cut or released on cutdown day around the National Football League? I mean, for Minnesota, Kyler Murray's your starter. If you, as Kevin O'Connell, look at Carson Wentz as a viable backup, I think it is possible. I think it would be a shocking development for the Vikings to kind of go down that path. But it is definitely something people are talking about. Here as we head into the final weekend of preseason games.
0: Yeah, I don't think it's going to happen. I still don't believe it's going to happen. Even if he plays poorly, I don't think it's going to happen because you still have an entire season. You've already paid him. That money's guaranteed this year. It's so out of the realm of possibility because Carson Wentz is still up there in age. I think there's still value in J.J. McCarthy from a trade standpoint. Kyler Murray can get hurt this year. You can still put in J.J. McCarthy. He can still be a viable option as a backup. I just think there's too much value even next offseason for J.J. McCarthy. So I just don't see it happening this year that he gets cut.
1: Yeah, neither do I. It is certainly something to keep our eyes on over the next few days as the cutdowns will start to take place around the National Football League. NFL.com has the list up as, as teams set their 53-man rosters and the deadline is around the corner. Who are some of the big names around the NFL that could be released? In New York, could Odell Beckham Jr. not make the team? I think right now it seems like he's going to make the Giants.
0: Yeah, they had an injury yesterday or on Wednesday or Tuesday. And
1: Monday?
0: Or Tuesday, Sunday? Tuesday.
1: What about Saturday?
0: What day is it today? Saturday? It's Saturday, right?
1: Go ahead. Don't mind
0: and
1: me.
0: And all the reports were that it left an opening for Odell Beckham Jr. to make the roster. And even if... Look, John Harbaugh loves Odell Beckham Jr. He had him on the roster a couple years ago. And even if it's only for a few routes a game, even if he only has a couple catch or a couple targets a game, even if he doesn't catch anything, Odell Beckham Jr. can still make this roster. He's been playing pretty decent at camp. So I think he's going to make this roster. I don't think he's going to be cut. I think because of the injury, he's going to be able to make this roster.
20: It's a big dude.
1: Yeah, John Harbaugh. It's a big dude. Yeah, it's a big dude. Absolutely. Mm-hmm. Another name on the list for possible names that could be released. What about with the Raiders? The Raiders quarterback room. We know with Kirk Cousins and we know with Fernando Mendoza that Mendoza should be the starter. Now, the Raiders play tonight. Clint Kubiak, I believe at the moment, all three quarterbacks, Aiden O'Connell, Kirk Cousins, and Fernando Mendoza are all possible to play tonight. Although Cousins may not play or may only play like a series.
0: Yeah.
1: So it's up in the air at the moment. And I know that Clint Kubiak talked about it recently, how the offensive line, when you look at the offensive line, that the health of the offensive line has not been a reason to not start a certain quarterback.
0: Mm-hmm.
1: So we don't know with that situation. With that said, could Aiden O'Connell be released from the Raiders?
0: Well, I don't think so, because to me, the only reason you would release Aiden O'Connell is if you're sure that both those guys are going to stay healthy, and you're not, because of the health of the offensive line. And he said it. If the health of the offensive line isn't great, then you're not sure how long Kirk Cousins is going to stay healthy, which means if Kirk Cousins doesn't stay healthy, you're going to have to put in Mendoza, which means if Mendoza goes in, you're not going to have another backup there. So I think they're going to carry three quarterbacks. I was reading today, you know, looking into how long Mendoza would play, whether or not Kirk Cousins was going to play tonight. The belief in Vegas is that they are probably going to keep three quarterbacks and keep Aiden O'Connell and keep three quarterbacks on this roster at the sacrifice of another position on their 53 and keep three quarterbacks or keep an emergency quarterback or whatever it is and keep three guys. And Mendoza will be, they listed their depth chart going into the third preseason game into tonight. And, you know, Cousins was one,
1: yep.
0: Mendoza was two, and Aiden O'Connell was listed as the third quarterback right now.
1: Yeah, and that's where Kubiak's comments, like people say, well, you can't start the rookie because the offensive line isn't fully healthy. And the comments that Kubiak has made to the media is that we're not looking at it like that. We're not saying, oh, well, we have to have the offensive line completely healthy before we start the rookie quarterback. Now, Nick Costos hosts before us each day on Westwood One Sports. You better you bet. Nick Costos. He has thoughts on AOC.
21: Mm-hmm. And I don't care where you lean politically, AOC's hot. Just saying.
1: I thought he was talking about Aiden O'Connell.
21: And I don't care where you lean politically, AOC's hot. Just
0: listen,
21: saying.
0: If he can get hot, maybe he can take over the backup role, right?
1: What are they doing on the show before us here on the network?
0: Maybe he
21: and
0: can.
21: I don't care where you lean politically, AOC's hot. Just
0: not
21: saying.
0: That AOC. Okay, not Aiden O'Connell.
1: The other AOC. Okay. Yeah.
0: Was she going for a run?
21: And I don't care where you lean politically, AOC's hot.
1: Was she in the video where she goes, "Don't be weird"? Was she specifically talking to Costos?
0: She might have been.
1: Don't be weird.
0: She might have been. She might have been telling him not to be weird.
21: And I don't care where you lean politically. AOC's hot. Just saying.
1: Costos, and then, you know, Chris Mack's always filling in for Costos.
0: Today?
1: Yeah, shout out Chris Mack.
22: Already been beating it all summer long.
1: Okay, all right.
0: We've been trying to get to football season, man.
1: We're just counting down the days.
22: Already been beating it all summer long.
1: I mean, so if it's Chris Mack.
22: Already been beating it all summer long.
1: Or Nick Costos.
21: And I don't care where you lean politically, AOC's hot. Just saying.
1: There's something going on the show that airs before Black and Abdallah weekdays right here on the Westwood One Sports Network. There's something going on.
21: Do women find Justin Herbert to be very attractive?
0: Something's in the water, man.
1: There's something taking place on the show that airs before us each and every day here on the Westwood One Sports Network. So, yes, that's not the AOC we're talking about. We're talking about Aiden O'Connell. Don't be weird. Okay, some other names that could possibly be released here as cutdowns take place around the NFL. In Chicago, could Roschon Johnson be released? Now, that's been a hot topic locally for the last couple of training camps. It was surprising he made the squad last year. It does feel like he's had a decent camp from what I can gather being here in Chicago. Is that Roschon Johnson is a good second option to what they have with Kyle Manunga in the backfield.
0: And look, DeAndre Swift is a good running back. He's also getting up there in age. Kyle Manunga has been dealing with some health issues in training camp. So it doesn't hurt to have Roschon Johnson on this roster right now, since you know that Kyle Manungai has been dealing with those health issues throughout the last couple weeks of training camp.
1: I think the way people would put it there is he's a good special teamer too.
0: Yeah, he is. Yeah.
1: So that helps while making a roster. The Eagles, what about quarterback position of Andy Dalton? Dalton's there as a backup. Could Dalton be released?
0: That I could see. He's also one of those guys that's like, quote, good in the room too. And so I don't see all these guys, they like having a third quarterback. All these teams like having the third quarterback, the veteran quarterback that's, quote, good in the room. So, and once you lose that guy, other teams always want to pick him up, because you look at some of these quarterback rooms around the NFL, a lot of them are lacking a good backup. Like, look at the Chargers backup. Like tonight, you're going to watch the Chargers. It's like Trey Lance. And you don't think that Andy Dalton would be, like, the Chargers would scoop up Andy Dalton like that. You know, so cutting these guys is at a risk of another team picking them up. I think that teams are more likely to keep three quarterbacks on their roster just as a risk of another team scooping them up fast.
1: The last name that's very notable on this list on NFL.com, possible names that could be released when the rosters cut down around the National Football League. What about in San Francisco with Christian Kirk? He's been rehabbing a calf injury. Is that something that could be up in the air, that Kirk could be out? He could be released. You know, Mike Evans is there. Debo Samuels is there. Mm-hmm. They've got some options. Could Kirk be on his way out?
0: Look, I wouldn't be eliminating anybody. I wouldn't be getting anybody off the roster right now if I was them, because you need all the bodies.
1: You think the electrical substation could zap someone else, huh?
0: You need all the bodies that you can, just in case the electrical substation claims another and you need someone else to step in, and the substation needs sacrifice.
1: You never know when it's going to
0: some fresh meat.
1: Fry someone's brain as well.
0: Yeah, exactly.
1: You never know how that's going to go.
22: Already been beating it all summer long.
1: Easy.
0: Probably, easy.
1: It's probably what it is.
0: All right. That's enough out of you.
1: 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Could interlocking finger gate not even be the biggest distraction the Patriots face as they head towards the opener of the regular season? We'll explain that coming up next.
19: Tonight may be the last time this year we see first-round QBs Fernando Mendoza and Ty Simpson. Will the rookies leave a lasting impression to close out the preseason? Westwood One Sports.
1: Football is back, and something big is coming. 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
2: In school sports, it's easy to see the wins, the moments that make headlines. But there's so much work that goes unseen for any of it to happen. 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
5: This is Black and Abdallah on Westwood One Sports. Here's Chris Black and Adam Abdallah.
6: Throughout the offseason, there was one major story that took place of something off the field that the New England Patriots, I mean, a part of the conversation of the story with Mike Vrabel and whatever the relationship was or is with Diana Rossini, the conversation about that story was a part of it about how big of a distraction this would be to the Patriots when we get to the season, when we get to training camp, when we get to football. All of that conversation was pointless because it does not seem as if it was a distraction whatsoever. Outside of Mike Vrabel not being there for day three of the NFL draft, not being in the draft room because he was on a retreat with his wife, he's been fully present. Yeah. The Patriots are full steam ahead going towards the start of the NFL season. And I don't think it's been a distraction one bit.
7: No, it absolutely hasn't been. And that's what we've been saying all along, that once you get into training camp and once the team starts these activities and teams start the drills and everything and the flow of the football season, all this stuff kind of goes away. And once the reporters stop asking about it and nothing else comes to light, like, that's the thing. No new information has been put out there. There's been no new news. None. There's been nothing. And until there is, everybody just kind of moves on.
6: Thank you. That's what I was saying. Like, who said? I mean, it clearly seems like the four parties involved, the two couples.
7: Yeah.
6: That everything kind of moved along.
7: Yeah.
6: So who knows what the agreement was? It could have been anything.
7: Well, that's the, yeah. That's
6: it could have been something. It could have been anything.
7: Yeah.
6: Okay.
8: Mike Vrabel and Diana Rossini.
6: I mean, it was hot and heavy for a moment.
7: It was.
6: Not that. I'm saying the coverage. The coverage of all of the different, you know, oh, where are they at? Whoa, they were renting a boat. They were doing this.
7: They were on
6: this rooftop. They were here. They were there. Fingers were interlocked.
7: Oh, yeah. They were everywhere.
6: I still have yet to see that ever take place. I have never seen two people put their hands together like that before.
7: An interlock?
6: I've never seen that.
7: No.
6: I mean, at the end of the Odyssey.
7: There's a little bit.
6: When he reaches out, when Matt Damon reaches out to Zendaya, When that happens and the hands come together, in the theater, I thought to myself, that's the Vrabel Rossini.
7: Spoiler alert!
6: I didn't tell you what happens.
7: Well,
6: I mean, it's
7: saying.
6: A story that's been around for.

0: 3,000 years. I think we're good. I don't think I'm spoiling a thing.
1: If you got to the end of it, you know what happens.
0: I don't think I'm spoiling.
1: People don't finish books.
0: I don't think we're ruining anything by that.
1: I'm just saying.
0: I will say, with all of the coverage of what took place over the course of the spring into the summer, there's been no distractions when it comes to Mike Vrabel, Diana Rossini, and all that stuff. With that said, could there be a distraction of Christian Gonzalez not being able to reach a new deal with the Patriots as we head towards week one? Christian Gonzalez is a fantastic player.
1: Yeah, he's great.
0: I feel like this is one of those situations where, no, it's not going to be a distraction, because this is how the NFL works. Players want new deals. They threaten to hold out, hold in, whatever. I want to trade, whatever it is. And then they get their money, and everyone in the locker room's like, cool, he's ready to go. Let's go.
1: Yeah.
0: Football is different than other sports.
1: I mean, wouldn't you be surprised if we get to the weekend goes by, preseason, training camp is over, the Patriots go back, they start preparing for week one of the regular season, and then all of a sudden, right before we get to the game, as we're less than 2 weeks away from the Patriots and Seahawks, and then all of a sudden, a deal is reached. He's focused on week one, the Patriots are focused on week one, and a deal is reached, but right before week one, right before the game, not like right before the game, but like the week leading up to the game.
0: Yeah.
1: This seems like that's the way this is trending. This doesn't seem like this is going to be something that, you know, goes on and on throughout the season and into the offseason. This seems like this is going to be something that's going to be resolved in that, like, dead time where, not dead, obviously, but, like, because they're getting ready for the regular season, but the break in between the last preseason game this weekend and the start of the regular season in 13 days for the Patriots and the Seahawks, you know?
0: Yeah, it's Buck and Abdallah here on Westwood One Sports and the Westwood One Sports app with you every day till 3 Eastern right here on Westwood One Sports. You can always call or text the show at 310-840-4910. So that's a story we'll keep our eyes on. I don't think it will be a big distraction. I don't think it will be a bigger distraction than the distraction that wasn't. I don't think the Vrabel-Rossini thing's a distraction at all.
1: Yeah.
0: Now, who knows? We're only a few days away from the start of the season. Has anyone heard from Diana Rossini?
1: Why do we need to?
0: Well, I'm just saying, isn't that the only way this becomes a distraction?
1: I don't even think so.
0: If there's a story that comes from her that could be a distraction, that's the only thing I'm saying. Outside of that, I agree. I don't think it's a distraction. It seems like there were two consenting adults that were hanging out.
1: Yeah,
0: And who knows what the agreements with all parties involved were.
1: Yeah, I don't think that there's going to be like some bombshell story. Like, I think that, again, this was two people that got caught, essentially, in doing this by the media. We don't know if they got caught by their spouses. Like, they got caught by the media.
0: Well, when you say get caught, I mean, it is possible that all parties involved were aware of the situation.
1: Yeah, like
0: that is a possibility.
1: I'm not saying. I'm just saying.
0: You're saying swinging.
1: Nope. You said it.
0: Well, I'm interpreting what you're saying.
1: I'm just saying that
0: you're saying open
1: that there's no bad blood.
0: You're saying that maybe it was open.
1: No, I'm just saying that's what you're saying. No. All I'm saying is that what I'm going with.
0: You're
1: is that
0: saying
1: that
0: if you're walking by the hotel room, that maybe there was a pineapple.
1: That's
0: on the
1: not
0: door.
1: What I'm saying.
0: I think that's exactly what Abdallah was saying.
1: If you stop putting words in my mouth, I'm saying that there's no
0: what
1: bad.
0: Are you saying?
1: There's no bad blood between Diana Rossini and Mike Vrabel.
0: It seems like everything was on the up and up.
1: And she's not out to get him or anything like that. And so
0: that is reported at the moment.
1: And so there's not going to be some, I'm going to do a tell-all, or I'm shopping my story to the highest bidder, whether it's the Today Show or Good Morning America or whatever.
0: Could you imagine that? The Today Show, the day of the opener?
1: Yeah, but that, like, I don't think that that's going to be the case.
0: I don't think so either. I think what we're joking about, I mean, I don't think what we're joking about is necessarily what took place. But I do think there's, I don't think it's as nefarious as maybe the tabloids have made it seem.
1: Exactly. I don't think there's bad blood.
0: I think it's certainly possible that parties were aware of the situation.
1: I don't think she's out to get him. I don't think this is going to be like a gotcha thing. I'm trying to cripple your season or anything like that. before the games, before the Wednesday night opener.
0: He needed the vote, though, for Coach of the Year.
1: Okay.
0: MVP for Drake May.
1: He got it.
0: She can't give that anymore. It's Blocking Abdallah here on Westwood One Sports and the Westwood One Sports app. It's now time for NHTSA tailgating traditions. 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Chicken and waffles.
1: Favorite.
0: Got a couple of tips for you. Chicken and waffles, right? The idea here is go with mini chicken sliders. Mini chicken and waffle sliders. You get a stick, a skewer. You put it through the waffles and the chicken. Maybe use some mini frozen waffles or some King's Hawaiian rolls, right? You put that to the waffle maker and you make little waffles out of it. You have a sauce, like a hot honey sauce or maybe a maple syrup. Add some pickles. Some chicken and waffles for the tailgate, you know, because if you're watching the game at home, or if you're going out with friends to tailgate, I think that's a great one, because especially if it's a game that's like a 1 Eastern kick, a noon kick, you have breakfast,
1: a
0: right?
1: Nooner? Yeah.
0: A little chicken and waffles for our tailgating traditions today.
1: I don't need to tell you this, but chicken and waffles is hands down my favorite food. If I were to have a last meal at any point, chicken and waffles. We once went to a college football game. We took a trip, an SEC trip to Tennessee, and the entire weekend, all I ate, breakfast, lunch, dinner, for 3 days, were chicken and waffles for every single meal for Southern Hospitality. And so my tip is this: do not assemble early. Do not show up with pre-made chicken and waffles, because you don't want that syrup to soak through, and then you got soggy buns. You got soggy waffles. Yep. You don't want to have a soggy bottom when you show up. You don't want that.
0: Never.
1: Nobody wants a soggy bottom. So show up not pre-assembled, assembled when you get there. Have people, you know, add as much syrup as they want to, that kind of thing. And then put, like you said, the toothpick, the skewer through so it stays assembled. And, you know, you can pre-make the waffles as you go and assemble there. 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It's so good. I love it. I love chicken and waffles. They're my favorite.
0: I think you go with a couple of warming trays and you keep them separate. The waffles and the chicken separate until you get there.
1: Absolutely.
0: And then you assemble at the tailgate. 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So there you go. Our NHTSA tailgating traditions today: chicken and waffles. 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Drive sober or get pulled over. 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Chicken and waffles. Ooh, that sounds good for a tailgate.
1: Man, you know, what a trip.
0: Week 0 is here in college football. We're going to have week 1 next weekend, and we're 13 days away from the start of the NFL season. Has the hype train for one NFL team gotten completely out of control? We'll talk about that coming up next.
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1: And Abdallah.
0: Did you know that driving under the influence of marijuana is illegal?
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2: This is Black and Abdallah on Westwood One Sports. Here's Chris Black and Adam Abdallah.
0: That's right, Black and Abdallah, live from Chicago. Is there a team in the NFL where the hype here in the offseason's gotten completely out of control? I think when you ask that question, Abdallah, there, like each and every year as we talk football, like it almost always is the Dallas Cowboys.
1: Oh, yeah.
0: The Dallas Cowboys are always the team running away with the hype in the offseason,
1: yeah.
0: Right? So that's one. That's not who we're talking about right now. Although you and I both like Dallas, and we think they're going to be really good this season.
1: Mm-hmm.
0: The other team that I think some people could point to here in this offseason and say, who's the team with runaway hype for this season? You know, you could look at the moves of what have taken place and a big trade that happened for a team that was really good last year, almost got there. They have an MVP. And then they add Myles Garrett. Is the hype out of control for the Los Angeles Rams?
1: Yeah.
0: Rams football,
1: yeah.
0: Rams house.
1: Mm-hmm.
0: Too much hype. That's not who we're talking about here. It's not who we're talking about at all. I think the hype around the Rams and the Cowboys, it's worthy. I would say when we ask the question, is the hype train out of control with one team specifically? I'm talking about the Chicago Bears. It does feel in the last couple of weeks that everybody is talking about the Chicago Bears. So they're either talking about the Bears as a team that could break out. They're talking about the Bears and their quarterback. They're talking about Ben Johnson being the next it guy head coach in the National Football League. It does feel like nationally, the Chicago Bears have gotten a lot of coverage for a team that only made it to the divisional round of the playoffs. They didn't get to a conference championship game. And really, they didn't add much this offseason. In fact, you could probably argue that they lost pieces from 1 year to the next. Mm-hmm. And the one star player that they brought in, Kobe Bryant, he's out for at least 6 months with an injury. So Chicago, is the hype train around the Chicago Bears out of control just 13 days before the season starts?
1: No.
0: Okay, we'll be back here on Westwood One Sports and the Westwood One Sports app. Thank you, Abdallah, for your efforts and your assistance in the conversation.
1: No, because I think that like...
0: No!
1: No, it's not. It's not. Because, again, we're talking about the Cowboys making a run at the NFC Championship game and possibly a Super Bowl. We're talking at the Rams. Everyone has basically said, oh, just pencil them into the Super Bowl in LA, where the Super Bowl is for Super Bowl 61, right? Ben Johnson said it himself. They're the number one regression candidate. It's them and the Broncos because of how many times they've had to come from behind and win games. Everyone knows that their defense is going to be bad this year. I haven't found a single NFL analyst, NFL expert that's like, yeah, the Bears are going to the NFC Championship this game. The Bears are not only winning the division, Caleb Williams is winning MVP, and the Bears are going to represent the NFC in the Super Bowl. No one is saying that. Everyone is just like, yeah, the Bears are going to have a really good offense, and they have a chance to have like a top three offense in the NFC. And that's a natural progression of the Bears offense because of how good they looked at the end of games last year. If you look at the Bears offense, they weren't that great, actually, last year. Look at the numbers. Caleb didn't get to 4,000 yards last year. They had a great run game. The best running game in the NFL. That's it. The passing game wasn't very good because Caleb wasn't accurate and he had to come from behind in all of these games. So they have to fix that. They have to be better in the entirety of games. And I think that people are just banking on the fact that Ben Johnson is going to be the next guy. And he's going to be the next McVay, Shanahan, Kevin O'Connell, like the next it play caller when it comes to offense and head coach. And that you've got Caleb Williams, who showed tons of flashes, obviously, in those come from behind wins. He's on the Madden cover. They're the sexy team this year, just like a few years ago, the Lions were a sexy team who had a decent run the year before, and everybody was picking them to make a decent run. Nobody was picking them to be like, man, the Lions are going to the Super Bowl. The Lions are going to represent the NFC. The Lions are winning the Super Bowl. But people were picking them to make the natural jump to the next level. If anything, I'm seeing more people that are saying, the Bears are probably going to be a wild card team this year instead of winning the division. The Bears might actually have a worse record this year,
0: yeah,
1: but
0: take a step back.
1: Have a better team. Like, their offense could be better, their defense could be worse, but they could have a worse record and be a wild card team or maybe even miss the playoffs, as weird as that might sound. Like, Caleb could be the first Bears quarterback to eclipse 4,000 yards, but this team might not win as many games because their defense doesn't have the turnover luck that they did last year. They didn't add anything to their defensive line, right? They are, like you mentioned, the Kobe Bryant injury that they just signed this year. Dylan Thienemann that they drafted. Maybe he doesn't pan out. You draft a first-round pick, like, it's not a sure thing. You don't know. Kyler Gordon hasn't seen a field in 2 years.
0: You making the case that Caleb Williams could be a 4,000-yard passer, it's like being the last house in the neighborhood to get internet. back in the day.
1: Yeah.
0: Like, I mean, everyone else has had that. The Chicago Bears haven't. So, like, that's still something Chicago Bears fans point out. They're like, hey, we could get that this year. It's like, you guys are the only ones that don't have internet.
1: Yeah.
0: Like, what world are you living in?
1: Exactly.
0: Everyone else has 4,000-yard passers, 5,000-yard passers. It's just the way of the NFL now. So a couple of things, right? CBS released an all-breakout team. They list three different Chicago Bears on the list. They got Caleb Williams, Colson Loveland, and Luther Burden. Okay, a wide receiver, a tight end, a quarterback. I think people know about Caleb Williams. If people are unaware about Colson Loveland, it's time to figure this out. Colson Loveland last year was the number one receiver for the Chicago Bears, even though he's the tight end. He's the number one target. And you saw that in the playoffs. In December, January, and in the playoffs, Colson Loveland was an absolute game changer. So there's one. Luther Burden, from all reports that we've seen, has had a great offseason. And he is expected to be the guy who will eventually become the number one receiver over Rome Odunze here in Chicago. So I don't think it's giving too much love for CBS to say that there's three breakout stars with the Chicago Bears, because from what we've heard here in Chicago is that Colson Loveland has a chance to be one of the best tight ends in football. Luther Burden could be the number one wide receiver, and we think that Caleb will take another step forward. So that all makes sense. But we've had others around the NFL kind of throw some shade at the Bears here in the offseason. Do you remember back when Liam Cohen mentioned the Bears in talking about motivating his Jacksonville Jaguar team? Take a listen to this.
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20: Curious if I see any photos or anything about the Jacksonville Jaguars. 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
20: I think I'll see 40 pictures of Caleb Williams, and I won't see a single thing about any of our players.
0: So that's Liam Cohen taking a shot. Caleb Williams. NFL.com, you'll see 40 pictures of Caleb. I know today when I went to ESPN.com, I saw story about the Bears, story about Caleb Williams. Someone wanted Dan Orlovsky's thoughts on Caleb Williams, so there's a video of that. There's all kinds of Caleb Williams and Bears conversation on ESPN.com today.
1: Yeah.
0: There's nothing going on Bears related today. It's just here's some Bears content for America. Okay, so that's Liam Cohen. And then remember also here in this offseason, Kyle Brandt had a chance to talk to new Buffalo Bills wide receiver DJ Moore, who was here in Chicago. And if you listen to the way he gives the answer about Caleb, his former quarterback, and other former quarterbacks he played with, was DJ Moore giving some shade towards Caleb? Take a listen to this.
22: Caleb Williams.
23: He's getting there.
22: What do you mean, though? Like, I know what you're saying, but from your perspective, what do you mean?
23: He's still growing. He's an automatic, like, superstar now, Madden cover, and he's on ups.
22: Can that be tough, like, for a young player, especially quarterback? Like, you make a couple crazy plays. He makes the play against the Rams to commit, like, an almost outrageous play of the year. Madden cover, superstar, Mr. Offseason. That can be hard, right?
23: I don't know if it's hard for him. I ain't never had to experience that, but kudos to him.
0: So that was DJ Moore. He gave like nicer comments to the other quarterbacks when he was asked by Kyle Brandt. Is that a dig at someone to say that they're an automatic superstar? Do you see what I'm saying? Like, I kind of feel as if, you know, in music, it's a diss to call someone an industry plant.
1: Yes.
0: Right. I think the new industry plant would be Stella Lefty. Have you seen that? Have you seen the conversation about Stella Lefty that's out there?
1: Can't get away from the Groupon superstar.
0: Yeah, so her father is a billionaire.
1: Yeah.
0: He was the co-founder of Groupon. And, and so she's not a Nepo baby. She just comes from money, right? And her music's everywhere now. And I saw a post yesterday promoting her tour, and it had like 2 million views, and it had under 200 likes.
1: Yeah.
0: And so everyone was commenting that you clearly didn't pay for the like option for promoting the post, because like it's an industry plant thing, right? Like they're trying to promote that she's like this big star when no one's liking it.
1: Can I buy a Groupon to the concert?
0: I don't think they do that anymore, unfortunately.
1: Actually, they do.
0: Do they really?
1: They still sell They're Groupons still for concerts. Yeah,
0: they still around. Yeah, like, they do. Groupon's funny because it's a company that was based here in Chicago. So like you loosely hear a lot of stuff about it. And she's from Chicago because of that time. Yeah, so point being, is Automatic Superstar like a diss as if in the music industry when you say that's an industry plant?
1: I don't know. I mean, I think that there was definitely some shade thrown by DJ to Caleb. And we know that their relationship wasn't always the best. We know that he was definitely a Justin Fields guy. And we know that DJ Moore, even after they drafted Caleb or they got, we knew that they were moving on from Fields, had comments saying that, I don't know why we couldn't, you know, keep Fields and keep trying to develop Justin Fields. So we know where his allegiances lied. And we know how it ended here. He's traded to Buffalo. He's on Buffalo for a reason because it didn't work out here. And as soon as the Bears drafted Luther Burden, the first thought everybody had was, well, there's DJ Moore's replacement, you know? And you saw the targets you mentioned. The guy that led the Bears in receiving and targets, Colston Loveland, was a tight end. So as soon as that started to take place, you saw the way the relationship went. So it's not surprising that DJ Moore, who has had a cast of quarterbacks that aren't great, it's surprising that he didn't get along with Caleb or had a weird relationship with Caleb. I wouldn't say didn't get along.
0: It was weird.
1: Yeah,
0: it was definitely weird. It was a weird relationship, and it did seem as if Caleb Williams bonded with the other younger receivers on the receiving staff.
1: Mm-hmm.
0: You know, like Jahdae Walker is a player that undrafted player, made the roster last year. He caught a touchdown pass in the comeback against the Green Bay Packers, I believe, in the playoff game. But outside of that, wasn't really active for game days ever. But Caleb seemed to really get along with Jahdae Walker. And Jahdae Walker has been in play this offseason, and he's been a good player at camp, and I think he's going to have a role on this team moving forward. So, you know, it never felt like DJ Moore and Caleb meshed, right?
1: Yeah, that's fair.
0: Speaking of industry plants, the YouTube chat mentions Goose. Are they an industry plant?
1: They're thinking of geese.
0: Wait, either way.
1: Well, there's a band called Goose. Then there's also a band called Geese.
0: Are they industry plants? That's geese. The question to you.
1: No, Geese. No, because Geese was a band before. I think their album was pushed as an industry plant album. The thing with Geese is they're pushed as like a band of like musicians, but if you look into like who they are, they all came from like this very prestigious music school, and like they're all actually like really talented musicians. But
0: isn't that the same with a lot of bands?
1: Yeah, but like, they're
0: isn't
1: not.
0: That, isn't that Vampire Weekend's
1: essentially,
0: story?
1: Essentially, and their album was pushed by the label with like fake discourse. So the album was an industry plant of an album. The band really isn't, because they've had other albums. They've been a band before like they blew up recently.
0: Right.
1: So like they're not really an industry plant of a band, but the album this time was more. And the reason they blew up was because of being like the album was an industry plant, less of a band.
0: It's Black and Abdallah. You can always call or text the show at 310-840-4910. So, I mean, I don't know if it's, I don't know if there's too much hype heading into this season. I think you labeled it correctly. I think there's proper hype for elements of the Bears team that could be successful. But I think a lot of people are suggesting they're going to take a step back. And I don't know if you can be hyped if people are saying you're going to regress.
1: Yeah,
0: you know, I think the same thing.
1: And I think
0: the realistic view on this team. Their defense is going to be bad. The offense has to improve. And if they do, maybe their offense can carry them, but I'm not expecting it to.
1: No, I mean, look, I think if you want to win games, you know, 40 to 37, that's what they're going to try to do. And I think this team knows that. And that's what they're very self-aware. And Ben Johnson, there was that article in The Athletic about how he wants to, you know, try to put it on teams and outscore teams and try to shut teams out. I don't know if you're going to ever shut teams out this year. You know, maybe if you add to the defense next year, but
0: no, he's not going to.
1: Yeah,
0: nope,
1: like this defense is could be very, very bad. Like, I don't even think they have a chance to be middle of the pack this year.
0: Let's see, a text from the 503. Of course, they're talking about the Bears in Chicago. Definitely not in Kansas City, Seattle, Dallas, LA, or even Reno. Text from the 503. Mm. Text from the 208. Welcome to the daily Caleb Williams pity party. How about that, Abdallah? That's a shot at us. Blucking Abdallah, the Caleb Williams pity. I don't think this conversation was a pity party. What was the pity party?
1: We just said that they're not hype. They weren't going to be good. They weren't going to go to the NFC title. Like we just said, they weren't going to win the division.
0: I mean, that guy, the texter, where is he from again? The 208. Yeah. All right, texter. How about this? When Caleb wins MVP and the Bears go to the Super Bowl and they're facing off against Raj's Broncos in Los Angeles for Super Bowl 61.
1: Yeah.
0: We'll hold a official Caleb Williams pity party the week before the Super Bowl.
1: Talk about some selective listening.
0: Jeez. All right. Love it. Keep the text flowing, 310-840-4910. It's Black and Abdallah here on Westwood One Sports and the Westwood One Sports app. You know, did you see the story with Roger Goodell as well, commenting publicly on the future of the Bears and where their home's going to be? He was asked about it. He was quoted in the USA Today, not giving any specific timetable from his standpoint on what they're looking at with the different Arlington Heights spot or Hammond. We were told last week that Goodell was in Illinois talking to lawmakers down in Illinois. And I've also been told that there are lobbyists working downstate on behalf of the Chicago Bears.
1: About time. It's a couple years too late. But
0: yeah, well, I mean, but it does play into the idea that we've thought all along that Hammond, Indiana is a leverage play.
1: Yeah.
0: That's what it is.
1: Mm-hmm.
0: They have never been with the intent of actually moving to Hammond, Indiana.
1: Yeah, of course.
0: It's just Indiana is giving them everything, and this Illinois doesn't work that way.
1: Yeah.
0: So that's the latest update on that story. It's Black and Abdallah here on Westwood One Sports and the Westwood One Sports app. Will the NFL's big choice yesterday influence the NBA? We'll explain that during Over and Under with Raj coming up next. Football is back, and something big is coming. On September 2nd, DraftKings game day arrives.
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4: Last season, the Patriots and Bears went from worst to first. Who could make the jump this season? John Harbaugh's Giants? Tyler Shuck and the Saints? Dare we say the Cleveland Browns with Deshaun Watson? Westwood One Sports.
0: Hey, it's Black.
1: And Abdallah.
0: Labor Day weekend is here, and so is football.
1: That's right, Black. Friends, great food, tailgates, and game day traditions are back.
0: And let's be honest, Abdallah, for some people, it may include marijuana. But if you're getting high, don't get behind the wheel.
1: That's right. There are a lot of misconceptions about marijuana. 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Research shows that marijuana impairs motor skills, lane tracking, and cognitive functions.
0: Other studies state that THC in marijuana also hurts a driver's ability to multitask, a critical skill needed behind the wheel.
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0: Sports. Here's Chris Black and Adam Abdallah.
1: That's right, live from Chicago each and every day. It's the Black and Abdallah Show. Now it's time to go on out to Colorado. Parts unknown.
2: And the next question comes from the line of Raj Sharan with Westwood One. Please proceed.
1: For over and unders with Raj. What's up, Raj? Good to have you back.
3: What's up, fellas? It is good to be back on an over under Thursday. I like these topics. I like when we cross sports. It always gets me pretty excited.
4: A little cross sport.
3: And that's what we're going to do. We are going to cross the streams, Abdallah, on the very first question here. So the story of the day, as Chris Fleck very eloquently put it, Shedeur Sanders killed the Pro Bowl. The Pro Bowl is now done, finito. And so I wonder if that opens up the door for other sports. I read a comment from an NFL spokesperson who said it's not the worst thing to be the leader in the clubhouse of canceling the game. So now will others follow because they're not the first one. Well, if we follow a similar trend to what the Pro Bowl did, and you guys pointed it out very well earlier, it used to be a game, then they started tinkering with it and changing it around, and then eventually died. That sounds a lot like the NBA All-Star Game. It used to be a game, and now they started tinkering around with it. Could it eventually die? So our first question, I put a pretty good timeline on this thing. Abdallah, the NBA will end the All-Star Game, not change it, not tinker it, end it. It's dead in over or under 9.5 years.
4: Okay, honest question. Are they still doing the Elam ending?
5: No.
4: Okay.
3: No. I think they did it for like two years.
5: And then they stopped it.
3: Yeah.
4: All right. Shows how much I watched the NBA All-Star game.
3: No, there's another example of tinkering it.
4: Okay.
3: By the way, I guess if you assume they're never going to end it, you would pick the over.
4: Yeah, I'm going to go over. I don't think they get rid of it. I think that it's still, because it's still a game and it's not some, like, it's still a basketball game. You still, there's not like weird quarters, and because of the Elam thing,
5: it's not a football game.
4: It's not like a, in the Elam ending, you had like quarters and games, and then this team versus this team, and this was this.
5: Oh, I think they're still going to do that. I think they're going to break up into the world, the U.S.
4: I understand that, but it's still basketball. It's not a flag football game where it's in the NFL, you're not playing a real game. It is still basketball.
5: Oops.
4: So I'm going to say over. There's too much corporate sponsorship in it. There's too much money in it. It's still the game of basketball being played. I'm going to say over.
5: I was laughing, Raj, at the way that you started this question by saying how I put it with Shedeur Sanders killed the Pro Bowl. I went to the bathroom earlier during the show, and I ran into someone. They're like, oh, what are you guys talking about today? I go, the Pro Bowl, it's ending. And then they're like, I heard about that. I go, yeah, Shedeur Sanders killed it. And he looks up at me and goes, man, that's rough. I go, yeah, I said it on the air. He goes, really? It's like, yeah, well, yes, I'm not giving you different content than what I'm saying on the show.
4: I don't just have bathroom takes.
3: The Black and Abdallah Show continuing into the bathroom during the breakaways in the great city of Chicago.
5: No, man, the show's the same. I'm giving you the same crap content either way.
4: Chris has it right under for a good time call. Under that, for a good take. He writes, Shedeur Sanders killed the Pro Bowl.
5: For a good time call.
3: 310-840-4910.
5: I would say over. I think for the NBA and the way their season flows, they need a mid-season event, and that event will always be the All-Star Game. For how much Adam Silver tries to make the in-season tournament a thing, it's not a thing. Fetch will never be a thing. People don't care about it.
3: Actually, guys, question. Does the premium La Liga thing, do they do an All-Star Game? Because if they do, then Adam Silver may do it because he loves the premium La Liga. You guys missed me yesterday, didn't you?
4: No, they don't need to do that. They don't need that.
3: Chris Black just death staring me from across the country.
5: I'm glad you're watching the stream so you can see me just stare at it.
4: The
5: Premium La Liga. Come on, Raj.
4: The Premier League.
3: The Premium La Liga thing.
4: They don't need that.
5: I actually have in about 15 minutes, I have an EPL thought for you, Raj. And I wasn't going to sneak it into today's show. We got too much to do, but I'm going to.
3: Isn't that the gas that you can only put in some cars, but not other, the EPL fuel?
5: 93 octane.
3: That's right. All right,
5: guys. I'm gonna go over.
3: Okay. All right, you guys go over, then it's going to stick around. All right, same semi-topic. So the Pro Bowl's gone. They're going to name 88 Pro Bowlers now. Now, Abdallah may not care about this, but I think the players might, because sometimes they have incentives and that kind of... It can come up at Hall of Fame time when they're in the room debating who gets in. This guy was a 13-time Pro Bowler, etc. 88 seemed like a lot. That was Abdallah's initial reaction. 88? See, you know what? I cut it in half. We got aggressive, and I want to know, Chris Black, the NFL should recognize over or under 47.5 players as Pro Bowlers.
5: Okay, so you're essentially
3: I'm basically doing two deep at every position, which gives you like 44, and then a couple like, you know, kicker, punter, returner, that kind of thing.
5: So two deep, so you just get one player per conference?
3: Yeah.
5: Oh, no.
3: If you cut it that deep, it has now become more prestigious than getting an All-Pro.
5: No, you know why? Here's my thought. This is how many players should be on it.
3: Abdallah's face right now.
5: They should roll out the amount of players that they could have an actual game with. Okay?
4: So you want a 53-man roster on each side?
5: I don't think...
3: With 46 dressing on game day?
5: Do they really... I think if you go 46 aside, I think that's fine. The game day players.
4: I feel like that's what they kind of did with 88. They went 44 and 44.
5: Yeah, that's fine. So I go over. I don't think you need to make it more exclusive. I think have the appropriate amount of players make the Pro Bowl, where if one day they decide to play it again, they have the rosters just there.
4: Yeah, I think that's a fine amount. Again, I just don't... Like, I don't care about the amount. Like, I just think it's fine. That's a decent amount. Like, I think you can do three wide receivers from each. You can do three from each position. Three wide receivers from the AFC, three from the NFC, three running backs, three quarterbacks. Like, three is, I think, a good
3: number. We're doing
4: three
3: tackles, three guards, three centers. Do we have three good centers in each conference?
5: Abdallah hates beefy boys, so.
4: No, that's not true. I love my beef.
5: Let's see.
4: Yeah, I would say, probably.
5: I mean, if you're going three deep at every position, both conferences, you're looking at like 132 players.
4: Oh, my God.
5: Yeah, that's what I'm saying. Just have enough that you could still have a game.
4: All right, well, then have the 40, have the 80, have, I guess 88's a good number then. They probably figured this out.
3: 88 it is. All right. Also yesterday, guys, the NFL announced a new safety policy that you can get suspended for three violations. So three violations equals a one-game suspension. It's the hip drop tackle, the horse collar tackle, launching, hitting a defensive player, or a blindside block. Those are the things that are grouped in. Three of those violations equals a one-game suspension. The online put a skirt on them crowd is they're very up in arms about this. They don't like it. So here's what I want to know, Abdallah. We will see over or under 2.5 players suspended this season under this new policy.
4: Under. Under, because that's the first thing I thought of. How many times did the same player horse collar? How many times does the same player get a flag for hitting a defenseless player?
5: Launching, like, defenseless player? There's defensive backs who are crazy.
4: I understand that, but it's like it's the same guy like once a year. It's the same guy. It's not the same guy like three times a year. We see like a horse collar tackle by like one guy like once a year. You might see it by different guys throughout the year, but by the same guy over and over and over again is very rare.
5: I think there's a lot of ways to get a violation. Hip drop tackle, horse collar, launching.
3: It doesn't have to be the same player thing. Like you mix and match, it counts.
5: I think so, Raj. You're saying more than 2.5.
3: More than 2.5 dudes will get hit at least a game from this. Well, at least three players.
5: I'll go over. I think there are some defensive players that just don't care, and I think one way or the other they'll find a way.
4: To miss a game check? Are you serious?
5: I'm telling you, man. I think it will happen. Yes. Mm.
3: All right, guys,
4: let's their money.
3: Let's go over to hoops. Did you know, Chris Fleck, that we are 54 days away from the tip-off of the NBA season? ESPN has a summer preview up, and their MVP favorite is Victor Wembanyama.
5: Wow. They're really going out on a limb.
3: So I'm going to ask you, will Wemby go over or under 2.5 MVPs in his career to put him in the exclusive club? He'd be the 10th one, assuming Shea doesn't join it first, to win 3 MVPs. Will he go over or under 2.5 and join Kareem, Jordan, Russell, Wilt, Larry Bird, Magic Johnson, Moses Malone, Jokic, and LeBron? Pretty exclusive club. Will Wemby join it? Over or under?
5: Wembanyama is 22. I'm going to go over based on history of the league. I think a player that's to this point at age 22, being able to do what he's done to like accomplish so far, so much so early. And I know in the finals, like, he looked tired. Abdallah's right. He called it first. He was the first one on that.
6: He owned that.
5: Yeah,
6: he
5: owned
6: that take.
5: Man, if there's ever a take to remind people that you got right, like, that's it. You said he was going to be tired and the Knicks were going to win the finals.
6: After, like, the game one of his life,
5: what happened,
6: where everybody was talking to him, and Abdallah's like, I'm really worried about how tired he was.
5: Yeah.
6: Like, what are you talking about, dude? This is, like, one of the most unbelievable performances we've ever seen, and you're hung up that he was tired. Boy, he was right.
4: Tired, and the Knicks are going to win the finals, and you're like, you're crazy. And I was like, okay.
5: I think at 22, the wise play would be to go over because he will win. You will win more than 2 MVPs.
4: I think he's young enough to where you could get, if he was a little bit older, I would say under, just because of fatigue, like voter fatigue.
5: Oh,
4: right? Okay. No, not his fatigue. I'm not saying he's going to get tired again. I would say voter fatigue, right? To say, like, oh, if he was like 27 or 26 or 27, I'd be like, he's not going to win 3 at this point. But because he's 22, he's got enough time where he could win, like, 1, skip a year, win another one, skip a year, win another one. Like, so I'm going to say over as well. I think he can win 3.
3: I don't know how he's going to win it when Caleb Wilson is winning it every year, but I guess we'll find out.
5: Hey,
4: that's fair.
5: I'll take that.
3: Yeah,
5: that's fair.
3: I know you
5: Caleb
3: guys
5: Van USA, let's
4: that's
5: go.
4: Fair. That's
5: let's
4: fair.
5: Go.
4: That's fair.
3: All right, guys. And finally, right about this morning, coming up right after us at 3:00 Eastern, Netflix is concerned.
4: We are the pregame show for
3: the pregame show.
4: We're actually the pregame show for this, aren't we?
3: Yes, the pregame show. Yeah. Netflix is concerned they may have server issues of a crash because they paid for like 6 hours of exclusivity to show the first footage of Grand Theft Auto 6 coming up at 3:00. Like, it may crash the Netflix servers.
4: Did you know that we were the pregame show for this at 3:00?
3: Yeah, we're the pregame show for this. Just for people to watch.
5: Something special.
3: Yeah. Like 20
4: minutes of footage. He's doing live commentary.
5: Is he really?
4: He's going to do live commentary of the GTA 6 reveal.
5: You guys are making that up.
4: Clones, we're watching GTA 6. Fire it up.
3: Oh, my gosh.
4: Crack it.
3: So I ask you guys for the...
5: That's not real.
4: No, it is. At 3:00 Eastern,
3: yeah,
4: Netflix is
5: Rome
4: releasing...
5: Is doing it?
4: No. But at 3:00, Netflix is releasing the gameplay footage of GTA 6.
5: Rome going after Deshaun Watson the other day was just all-time class.
4: It was everything I wanted and more. It was everything I expected it to be.
5: He is so great.
4: And more.
5: It's so great.
3: All right, so the last Grand Theft Auto, guys, number 5, came out in 2013. It's been 13 years. It sold over 230 million copies. I'm wondering, this new one that's been 13 years in waiting, can it go over or under 400.5 million copies, which would pass Minecraft to make it the number one selling video game of all time? Big jump, but the hype, 13 years in the making, from 230 up to over 400. What do you say, Abdallah?
4: So when does this come out?
3: November, like like holiday season is when it comes out.
4: Okay. All right. So middle of football season. All right. And it comes out Christmas season too. So, you know, like, listen, if you want to buy it, this isn't the same as like when you could buy like a video game and get it for Christmas. You know what I mean?
5: It's not
4: like
5: a video game?
4: No. Like, you just download it now.
5: Yeah, but
4: you know what I mean?
5: You can give it as a gift then.
4: Yeah, you could, but it's not the same. It's not the same as like having to wait for it. Like, most people are just, Raj, correct me if I'm wrong, most people are just going to download this thing.
3: I think so, yeah. I mean, they're going away with digital. There's like a big fight about that. Like, Sony doesn't even want to make, in fact, this game isn't even going to be on disc. If you go buy a box, it just has a code in it that you type in. So you download it.
5: Abdallah's premise here that games can no longer be gifts?
3: No.
5: Is that what you're saying?
3: No, I think his premise is less people will buy it as a gift because everybody buys things digitally and people really don't buy digital things as gifts.
4: Waits to download because everybody will just download it in November as opposed to just be like putting it on a Christmas
3: list. Have you bought a CD for autumn recently? Like people don't do that.
5: Kids don't buy stuff.
4: I think it's going to go over because
3: the target for this isn't kids. It's like 35 to like 50 year olds.
5: When I was a kid, I played GTA.
4: People have been built up for the release of this.
5: Watch out.
4: For 13 years.
5: Wow.
4: For 13 years, man. And let me just tell you this, like this better be good.
5: Well, okay, I view this kind of like one of those James Cameron Avatar sequels, right? Like you hear about it for like 6 or 7 years, blue people running around. They got fire
3: with
5: this
3: wolves,
5: time.
3: With blue
5: Maybe
3: people.
5: they've got some sea the next time. I don't know. I don't need any of it. I think there's a lot of hype, a lot of conversation. People will certainly be interested in download it, but to beat

0: I'm in the age. You just gave an age range, and I said I'm not playing.
1: I'm blowing the dust off myself.
2: You're gonna buy to look download at that. This. Abdallah, who doesn't even play, is gonna get it. So out of the two people here, it's 50-50. One's getting it. He doesn't even play games. But he's like, yeah, I'm 30, getting
1: it. It's actually 33 1/3 because Raj is getting it.
3: Pattern again. It looks like you went and got a blow at your
0: easy
3: a blowout at your. Salon.
2: So what, if we were playing Grand Theft Auto, they wouldn't beep that.
3: And it looks beautiful.
0: Abdallah's out there blowing on, what is it, your system?
1: A system.
0: Jeez, watch out. All right.
2: That does it for Over Under today, fellas.
0: Thank you, Raj. Appreciate you.
2: Thank you, fellas. Good to be back.
0: Over and Under.
2: You didn't get that from Stu yesterday, I know that.
0: What? 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The NFL's Super Bowl favorites have two plans heading into this season. We'll explain what those are coming up next.
4: The NFL season kicks off in less than 2 weeks with a Super Bowl rematch between the Seahawks and Patriots. Then the Rams and 49ers go in the NFL's first regular season game from Australia. 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
0: Hey, it's Black.
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0: The Los Angeles Rams have two plans to get ready for this season. They have two plans, two paths to go down to get prepared for this season. We have yet to see Aaron Donald say he's returning to the Rams to play football. If he does return to the NFL, it will be with the Los Angeles Rams. It's the worst kept secret that we've seen here in the offseason. Sean McVay talked to reporters about Aaron Donald, and he says that they have two plans. A plan that if he's there, they'll fit him on the roster. Oh, wow. Yeah, they'll fit Aaron Donald on the roster.
1: We'll figure it out.
0: And then a plan that if he's not, they've got their 53 that they know what they want to go with.
1: Yeah.
0: If he's not there. Do you think so? Of course, they would have two plans, right? One with Aaron Donald, one without. One where they're probably expecting him to be a part of the team. Do you think Aaron Donald will just wait this out until they get back from Australia? We've talked about this, right? That it seems like at this point, that's where this is going. He's not going to go on the trip down under, and he'll be with the Rams for week two.
1: I said this a month ago. I said this was my first idea that this would happen. Just like when I said Victor Wembanyama was tired. On record, first to report or suspect that Aaron Donald.
0: Please make clear you're not reporting.
1: Not reporting.
0: You're not a reporter.
1: Not reporting. So that's why I said suspect. First to suspect that if Aaron Donald comes back, he does so in week two at home. I believe it's a night game too. And he does so by not having to go to Australia and put his body through the recovery of doing that. He doesn't want to go through training camp. He's obviously not going to play in preseason games. And he's been working out at the facility a few times. They have to report it every time he does. But as soon as they come back from Australia, they've got 10 days in between that game and when they come back and their next game. And that gives him ample time to get ready for that Sunday's game. And that's when he'll be ready.
0: It's Black and Abdallah here on Westwood One Sports and the Westwood One Sports app. You can call or text the show at 310-840-4910. Did you see this story out of Georgia? A Georgia teacher has designated a place in the classroom for kids to use as a, quote, gas station. In the back of the room, there's a little area in the back of the room where if you need to have a normal bodily function, you can go back there and you can have your moment.
1: Yeah.
0: In the back of the classroom, and you're not around your classmates
1: at a Georgia school. Word. A gas station for farts. This Georgia teacher says it's a classroom win-win. The fart corner gives students a place to pass gas without leaving class, and it helps normalize a very normal bodily function. And I will say this. My wife works in schools. She used to be a teacher. She's no longer a teacher. And I showed her this story yesterday. And she goes, that's a great idea. Kids fart a lot. And they have to leave class a lot to fart.
0: They leave the class?
1: Yeah. And she goes specifically grade schoolers and middle schoolers because they think it's embarrassing. And she goes, this is a great idea.
0: So putting them on a platform of walking to the little corner, that's going to make it better?
1: I watched the video of this teacher. She's got a little thing that says gusty wind area. She's got like a little placard, a little street sign.
0: Does it like hide the person?
1: No, but they've got Febreze. She's got multiple Febreze spray bottles so that it hides the scent. Said fart.
0: Here's where my mind was like, isn't every little original prankster in every class gonna, the moment they're bored, get up and walk, you know, make a scene to walk back there and then just rip one?
1: I don't think so.
0: What are you talking about?
1: No.
0: That is like exactly what every kid, every little prankster in every class. I'm bored. I'm going to walk back to the fart corner and I'm going to rip one.
1: The quote here is, this is genius and normalizes bodily functions without disturbing the classroom. And the rest
0: Normalizing it by having to go to a specific corner is not the way to do it.
1: The rest of the class stays focused while someone does their business.
0: Well, it's not doing. Do your business in the bathroom. Go to the bathroom.
1: You know how long it takes to get up and walk to. You got to get. Can I have the bathroom pass? Yes, you can have the bathroom pass.
0: Well, okay,
1: that was always
0: a stupid
1: and then
0: thing.
1: You gotta
0: also,
1: go. And then you got to walk to the bathroom. And then you got to wait to the bathroom. And then you got to walk. And then you got to wait.
0: Is there
1: and
0: anything
1: gotta,
0: more ridiculous when you're a kid than not being able to go to the bathroom when you want to?
1: See, the problem is it disrupts class because everybody's like, that kid farted. No, that kid farted. No, I didn't fart. No, that kid. Now you just get up. You walk over.
0: Well, everyone's going to turn around and watch Billy walk to the fart corner.
1: So what?
0: And then wait.
1: Yeah.
0: And then it's just silence in the classroom and everyone waits. And then it's like.
1: I remember reading.
0: What if it's a shy one? It's a.
1: No. I remember reading the classic novel, Everybody Poops. And now.
0: Is that really?
1: And now we can have a new classic, Everybody Farts.
0: I think that this is more of a distraction.
1: I think that I don't think you've been in the classroom. I think that you're wrong.
0: Well, I haven't, but I'm just saying, I know, and I was in class with you when we were younger. You would have utilized the fart corner as a joke.
1: No.
0: That would have been your gimmick.
1: I was not an original prankster.
0: Who are the top 10 offensive and defensive teams in the NFL? We'll talk about that next.
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2: This is Black and Abdallah on Westwood One Sports. Here's Chris Black and Adam Abdallah.
0: That's right, Black and Abdallah live from Chicago, hanging out with you until 3 Eastern. Then Jim Rome will take over right here on Westwood One Sports. Preseason action in the NFL. It's back tonight. NFL Network has the Bills and the Steelers, 7 Eastern. Patriots and Browns at 8 Eastern. 49ers Raiders at 8 Eastern. And also the Rams and the Chargers, 10 Eastern. That game's also on the NFL Network. So, I mean, if you look at the games tonight in action for the preseason, most notably will be the quarterback play for the Raiders. Mm-hmm. Seeing Fernando Mendoza once again in the preseason, seeing how they divvy up with Aiden O'Connell, the snaps, if Kirk Cousins plays at all. He may not play. The Raiders haven't said. So that's pretty much the prime place to watch tonight, with the backups or with players playing at quarterback in the preseason, because Cleveland, the quarterback battle's over. Deshaun Watson's the starter. So there's not really much to get out of that anymore. So it's really the focus on the Las Vegas Raiders.
1: Yeah, and I think it's probably the last live action that Fernando Mendoza will see against an opposing defense that's not his own. So he's got to put on a show tonight, right? Like, he's got to go out and absolutely wow the Las Vegas Raiders coaching staff. If he goes out and looks like he did last week, you know, under 100 yards, an interception, a sack, no touchdowns, then it's out of his hands, right? Like, he's made the decision easy, because Clint Kubiak said, yeah, Cousins is a starter, but the competition isn't over per se.
0: Yep.
1: You know, if Mendoza gives them a reason to rethink, they will rethink. So give them a reason tonight. Go out there, play really well. You know, it is the 49ers. I don't know if starters are playing, but it is going to be a decent defense out there regardless. So put on a show. Give them a reason to consider sitting Kirk Cousins and making you the starter from day one. And so if he does that, then he's got a full, you know, 13 days here to get ready for the regular season, or even more, and get ready for that regular season to get started. And he can do that and be ready and lead this offense for the entire regular season.
0: Clint Kubiak also said that the offensive line, the injuries on the offensive line, do not affect who he's going to choose to start at quarterback for the season, which I think is that makes sense. If you're battling injuries on the offensive line, like, sure, you could have a line of thought suggesting that the Raiders should wait with the rookie because of the injuries on the offensive line. My point to that would be, there's no guarantee at any point throughout the regular season your offensive line's going to be fully healthy.
1: No.
0: It's usually patchwork. Like, the one thing that I always mention, and you'll hear me say it throughout the football season, is when your team and your fan base is complaining about poor offensive line play or health or whatever, it's you and like 29 other cities and franchises.
1: Yeah.
0: The offensive line to me is the same as people who are baseball fans complaining about their bullpen.
1: Mm-hmm.
0: Every team in baseball is looking to add to their pen. Every team. No team is set. When do you ever hear of a major league team heading towards the trade deadline with their bullpen set, ready to go?
1: Good.
0: There's like one or two teams a year. Everyone else is looking to add to their pen.
1: Mm-hmm.
0: That's offensive line play in the NFL.
1: Yeah.
0: There are a couple. There's a couple great offensive lines, and they're set. If they're healthy, they're set. They're okay. Everyone else is trying to figure it out.
1: Yeah.
0: And everyone else has a weak link on the line, and they're trying to cover for that guy or a couple of spots, and they're trying to make do. So Clint Kubiak saying that the offensive line will not be the reasoning to why they won't start Mendoza, I think continues to open the door that it is possible that Mendoza gets the start for the start of the season.
1: Completely agree.
0: I think it's possible.
1: Listen, but he's got to do a lot tonight, right? No mistakes. He's got to play really well. He's got to put up good numbers. I think he gets extended time tonight just to do that. I think they give him the chance to do that.
0: It's Black and Abdallah here on Westwood One Sports, the Westwood One Sports app, SiriusXM, Channel 375. All of our great radio affiliates around the country, live from Chicago, it's Black and Abdallah. 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So we have preseason action tonight as we continue to count down the days to the start of the NFL season. 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
21: I throw, you catch. It's not that hard, okay?
0: That's right. You can hear every game right here on Westwood One Sports, including Super Bowl 61 in the opener, Seahawks-Patriots, right here on Westwood One Sports. Abdallah, we are 13 days away. Woo! From the start of the NFL season.
1: Matriculating our way through the summer. Almost there.
0: 13 days away.
1: Man.
0: We're under 2 weeks.
1: I can't believe
0: it. To the start of the NFL season.
1: I can't believe there's real football on this weekend.
0: Two Thursdays from now, we will be breaking down a game that took place the night before.
1: That's crazy.
0: Think about that.
1: That's crazy.
0: Goodbye, summer.
1: Oh,
0: you were great.
1: So sad.
0: You're gone. All right, today's focus on the Summer of Football. The Action Network, they put together the top offenses and defensive units in the NFL. So they ranked every team in the league, 1 through 32. We're going to look at the top 10 for both the offensive rankings and the defensive rankings. And we start with the offense. Here are the top 10 teams offensively in the NFL heading into the season, according to the Action Network. Number 10, the Green Bay Packers. Number 9, the Baltimore Ravens. Number 8, the Los Angeles Chargers. Number 7, the Cincinnati Bengals. Number 6, Kansas City. Number 5, Chicago. Number 4, Dallas. Number 3, San Francisco. Number 2, Buffalo. And number 1, offensive team in the NFL heading into the season, the Los Angeles Rams.
1: Wow.
0: So those are the top 10 teams. New England's at 11, Minnesota 12, Tampa Bay at 13. And they list all of the teams right there. The worst team in the NFL offensively heading into the season, the Cleveland Browns at 32. So those are the top 10 teams offensively.
1: Mm-hmm.
0: Anything stand out to you from the offensive side, just the top 10?
1: Well, what's interesting to note, San Francisco in there, obviously, they got to deal with a bunch of injuries. Hopefully, yeah, they can stay healthy.
0: It's a little high.
1: And if
0: third for the 49ers?
1: If they do, okay, I will right. say this. Action Network uses a lot of DVOA. And DVOA is a metric that puts into a bunch of factors into their metric. It does not account for injuries.
0: Nope.
1: So it's obviously why San Francisco is so high. There is a note on this. Regardless of what you may believe about last year's champion and the Seattle Seahawks,
0: yep,
1: it may get you and may win you a title, but defense doesn't necessarily get you all the wins. This is a note on these offenses. If you look up last year's top 21 DVOA offenses, every single one of those teams in the top 21 won 8 or more games. So if you had a top 20 offense last year,
0: you won at least 8 games.
1: You won at least 8 games.
0: That's actually a good note.
1: So being the top 20 in the NFL in offense, you're winning 8 games.
0: I'm guessing they don't have the research there in front of you, but what if you spun that forward to top 10? Like where do you get if you're a top 10 offense?
1: I'd have to look that up. They don't have the research. Yeah, they don't have the research.
0: Like if you're a top 20 and you're winning at least 8 games, don't you have to, wouldn't it be safe to assume that if you're top 10, you're at least a playoff team or something like that?
1: Only one of the 11 teams beyond, like below that, made the playoffs, and it was the Panthers. So like outside of the top 21, made the playoffs, and it was the Panthers because they didn't have a top 20 offense.
0: Okay, so that's the offensive side. The Action Network also has the defense. So 1 through 32, best defensive teams in the NFL. Number 10, Minnesota. Number 9, Denver. Number 8, Kansas City. Number 7, New England. Number 6, Pittsburgh. Number 5, Los Angeles Rams. Number 4, Baltimore Ravens. Number 3, the Philadelphia Eagles. Number 2, the Seattle Seahawks. And number 1, the best defensive team in the NFL, the Houston Texans.
1: Mm.
0: All right, so those are your top 10. Anything that stands out to you with the list on the defensive side?
1: I believe, let's see, 1, 2, 3, 4, 5, 7 out of 10 of those teams are AFC teams. If you look at those teams.
0: Oh, that's a good call. Yeah, you're right. Minnesota is in Minnesota, the Rams. No, there's four.
1: Four?
0: Seattle, okay. Philadelphia, so Rams, and the Vikings.
1: Yeah, so 6 out of those teams are AFC teams. If you look at the top teams, it's obviously going to be Houston. Everyone that you talk to says that Houston had the best defense last year, and they got better. They got better. Somehow, because of the draft free agency, they got better. And will have an even better defense and be a top defense once again. So watch out for the Houston Texans once again. If they can get even mediocre quarterback play out of CJ Stroud, they will be a great team once again.
0: Okay,
1: and make it to the playoffs.
0: So this is how I view this, right? Oh, and to also give everyone the list of the full 32, who's at the very bottom, the worst defensive team, Miami.
1: Yeah.
0: 32, the Raiders, 31. Okay, so here's how I look at this. So we got the top 10s for both. There are 3 teams that have both top 10 offense and defense on these lists. Mm-hmm. Those teams, the Rams are number 1 offensively and number 5 defensively. And we know with the Rams have been in the conversation as a Super Bowl favorite this entire offseason, right? Yeah. Okay, so I think we could all understand, that makes a lot of sense. The Rams are one of those teams. They're a true Super Bowl contender. The next team, Baltimore, they have the 4th best defense. They have the 9th best offense. Okay, so the Ravens.
1: Mm-hmm.
0: All right, that makes a lot of sense. We talked about the Ravens here in the offseason as a sleeper team, a team that we think that could get to the Super Bowl, the best team in the AFC. There's one other team, and they're also in the AFC. And they're a team that we continue to say is not going to be as good as we thought they were.
1: Mm-hmm.
0: Kansas City is 6th offensively and 8th defensively. Have you and I just been absolutely sleeping on the Chiefs this entire offseason?
1: Again, we might be. We just might be. I think that we are maybe discounting Patrick Mahomes a little bit too much to say that he can just get anybody the ball. And as long as they've got 2 hands and the ability and, the sticky gloves on, they can catch, right? So if he can place the ball well enough and still has that ability, because it's not like he had an arm injury. So he tore his ACL. So as long as he is still Patrick Mahomes out there and can be 100% of himself coming back from this injury, and it seems like by all accounts he's going to be, then just throw it up to anybody and they'll be able to get it. And maybe that's what we're not accounting for. Because I keep saying that the reason I don't like the Chiefs is the cast around him.
0: Right, right.
1: And maybe he doesn't need a great cast. Like, I keep going back to the fact that on 3rd down, he always needed Travis Kelce. Travis Kelce is old. They gave him a farewell, essential essentially a farewell contract. This is your retirement tour type of thing.
0: I still think he should take her name.
1: Well,
0: I think a T Swift jersey should be, I think that would be the highest selling jersey in NFL history.
1: It could be. And so that's why I don't know what they're going to do offensively. That's my biggest question mark. Defensively, they could be great.
0: Okay.
1: But so, I've got offensive questions about them.
0: So you got two teams in the AFC, Kansas City and Baltimore, right? Mm-hmm. The Rams are one team in the NFC. As I sit here and look through the other teams in the NFC, who could be that second team? Like if I'm trying to find a Final Four, right? Kansas City and Baltimore play. And then who would play the Rams?
1: Yeah.
0: The team that has the lowest, from what it looks like, ranking in both, I think it's Minnesota. Minnesota is ranked 10th on defense and 12th on offense. Mm-hmm. Everyone else in the NFC, the rankings are way off. Like Chicago's defense is really bad. Dallas's defense is really bad. Mm-hmm. Seattle's offense ranks lower. They're 21st on offense. Philadelphia's offense, 16th, mm-hmm. right? Like most of the teams in the NFC are not well balanced.
1: Yeah.
0: Let's see. Green Bay is 10 for offense. Where's Green Bay on defense? Green Bay on defense is 23rd. The only team that is sniffing both offense and defense near the top 10, they got one as defensively, they're 10, Minnesota, and they're 12th on offense.
1: But again, offensively.
0: So are we sleeping on the Vikings as well? We're sleeping on Kansas City.
1: I think Minnesota is a huge question mark. You've got a brand new quarterback and a brand new system. We have no idea what Kyler Murray is going to look like with Kevin O'Connell. Like they've got great weapons. Like it's the complete opposite of Kansas City.
0: Yeah, right.
1: Great
0: That's what
1: weapons.
0: I'm saying.
1: Great weapons. I have no idea what Kyler Murray is going to look like with Kevin O'Connell. But with Kansas City, I know what I'm going to get from Patrick Mahomes. No idea what his weapons are going to look like.
0: So there you go. That's from the Action Network. 13 days away from the start of the NFL season, the summer of football. We will continue to preview the football season with our good friend, the Fat Jack. Oh. He's coming up next. Football is back and something big is coming on September 2nd. DraftKings game day arrives.
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0: 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Here's Chris Black and Adam Abdallah.
1: We were just talking about here on the show how we're 13 days away from the start of the football season. Boy, it's right here. We're ready to go. 13 days away from the start of the football season. Not only that, 13 days till the start of the NFL season. We have college football week zero coming up this weekend. Next weekend, the full slate of college football. We have preseason action tonight. You know, like a part of what I love about the football season is routine, right? Rhythm, routine, and the way the week kind of flows and previews all of the football. And here on the show, we welcome back the Fat Jack to join Black and Abdallah weekly here on Westwood One Sports throughout the season. Let's get to him, our good friend, the Fat Jack.
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1: That's right. 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Football season is here, Abdallah. 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Sign up today. We have talked to Jack for many years when we were hosting in Chicago locally. Jack would join our show every Thursday. He will join us at 2:20 Eastern every Thursday throughout the football season. Jack, welcome back. It's been too long since we've talked.
6: Yeah, how are you doing, guys? Yeah, I love the new gig, love the new surroundings, and excited about football season. If you're, you know, if you're a degenerate, you're 2 weeks behind. I mean, the preseason's been going. So if you want to sweat out some guys that'll be selling insurance or back in college here in a couple of weeks, then you've already been getting after it for 2 weeks. But you're right. We've got week zero tonight and NFL coming up here in less than 2 weeks. So exciting time of the year for sure. Everything good with you guys?
1: Jack, yeah. Everything is fantastic. We're having a great time here on Westwood One Sports. We're so thrilled that you decided to join us for the season. So we can't wait to start talking some football with you. And we've been talking football here on the show. And in the last 20 minutes, we were trying to figure out, like, hammer down the teams that have been overhyped and some of the conversations we've had over some of these NFL teams in the offseason and who will really produce. And I think the number one team on everyone's list when it comes to conversation in the offseason and the hype machine has been the Los Angeles Rams, right? Like, they're a team that almost got to the Super Bowl last year. They have an MVP at quarterback. They make a trade for Myles Garrett. Is there too much hype on the Rams heading into this season?
6: So I think, you know, we've been doing this a long time, and you're right. I mean, you've got to first identify who the general public likes too much, or the adverse side of that, who they don't like enough. The Rams are the poster child for they're going to be great. I think it's rightfully so. They do pick up key players on defense. They still have Matthew Stafford. This is a team that's loaded. The problem with their numbers is that if you like them at all, you're not getting any value to bet them to do anything. They're 5-1 to win the Super Bowl or so. They're worse odds to do anything else better. And unless they get injured, you expect them to be in the conversation. I would look, if you're looking in that division, let's look at the champs, all right? Can we honestly look at Sam Darnold and say this, look him in the eye and say, this is a back-to-back champ? I mean, they got there in such a way that I just really think he honestly should be, you know, working at the library as opposed to leading an NFL team. The guy did great. Very excited for him. You know, that was the first team in NFL history that had a new rookie head coach or rookie quarterback starting to win the Super Bowl. It's never happened before. So they were in uncharted ground. So if you think that the Rams are going to be halfway decent, if they're not going to be good, it needs to be because the other people, at least in their division, are going to be really good. I don't think that's the case. I think Seattle steps back. I think San Francisco steps back. When you start looking at the injury risk projection, which is a formula of teams that should have more injuries than others, San Francisco is very high on that list. I think Seattle has trouble staying healthy. Their receiver, for him to have even a similar year, is going to be ridiculous because he led the league in receiving, down the field, passing yards, incredibly efficient. I think he steps back. Look for those two teams to come back a little bit. I think the Rams, rightfully so, have received a lot of hype.
3: Jack, another team that we're very high on, and it scares me that Chris and I are very high on, a lot of people are very high on, are the Dallas Cowboys. The Dallas Cowboys aren't to win their division. I know, right? It's scary.
6: You guys.
3: I'm nervous. Jack, I'm nervous. They're plus 205 to win their division.
1: I knew we were wrong.
3: I know we're wrong, but for some reason this year, I can't quit the Cowboys.
1: We love the Cowboys, Jack.
3: I can't quit the Cowboys
1: year. See, Jack, you know what happens when we start hosting a national radio show?
3: It's Lakers and Cowboys. That's all it is, man.
6: Yeah, that's right. You start listening to the peeps out there. The Dallas Cowboys guys, they're like a really good-looking girl who can't dance and isn't going to be faithful. You can't trust her, right? She's not somebody you take home to mom. Dallas hasn't been good. They haven't won two playoff games since I was like 33 years old. I was literally 400 pounds, couldn't sit in one seat on an airplane. When's the last time Dallas did anything? We didn't have the internet. I know that. They have not won two playoff games since like 93. No, do not. Even if you're listening, if you can look but don't purchase, do not take the good-looking girl that is not faithful home to your mom. You can look but don't touch. Leave her out there to in the pasture. Until they do anything, I'm not going to buy the – you want to talk about hype? I'm not buying that hype. I like – when I'm looking preseason – I like teams that are overhyped that I can see why they're not going to be as good this year. I'm certainly not trying to pick a team that I like a few players or my fantasy draft will benefit from and then try to make them a great team for 17-plus weeks.
1: 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Jack, when we talk about distractions in the offseason, we've spent a lot of time on this show talking about Mike Vrabel and his off-the-field situation. Do you think the distractions with the Patriots will actually bring them back from what we saw last year? Is there hype around the Patriots? What do you think about the Patriots heading into this season?
6: By the way, it took 6 minutes, the Westwood One, for me to roll my eyes and throw open my mouth because you said you like the Dallas Cowboys. It literally took 6 minutes.
3: I don't think they're going to do anything in the playoffs. I just like them to win the division.
1: Off to a great start. How about this?
6: All right. Exactly. Yeah. Listen, what a great team. If you're talking about teams, by the way, if you're married, I've been married 33 years. If you're married, get a self-driving vehicle, or at the very minimum, understand that if anybody asks you to get in the hot tub, and man or woman, for any reason at all, that you go home. You leave the office, you stop watching film, and you go to your house. You don't do anything different. It certainly is not helping them in the offseason. The reason I like New England under, and I really like them, they're kind of my favorite play to regress back to the mean. We've talked about the NFL as a body, as a whole, that you're never as bad as you appear. You're never as good as you appear. A lot of parity in the league. And a team like New England, I think, is an absolute great example of a team that everything kind of went right for them. And they don't expect it to be them to be as lucky in a lot of the randomness of the NFL this season. Like, you know, they go 4-13 2 years in a row. Now they're 14-3. But in that 14-3, guys, they were 8-0 on the road. You probably have talked about this, but they've 8-0 on the road. Nobody goes 8-0 on the road in the NFL. When they got toward the playoffs, they're facing backup quarterbacks. They're getting the best of the injury stuff going on. They were relatively healthy during the latter part of the season. So everything kind of broke well for them. Their numbers, 10.5. Mike Vrabel's not going to play it down, and I do think he's a good coach, but that distraction certainly doesn't help. But I think the randomness of what happened to them going on the road and winning all 8 times, and I put the Bears in that same category, teams that play really close games and were really good in close games. So the Bears 8-4 in games decided by one score. 3-point games, very, very close. We remember the end of the season when they're throwing bomb passes to win games late. Those things don't continue in a league that has so much parity year in and year out. So when you're looking at season win totals, look there and look for those teams to go under. The one thing you didn't hear me mention at all are injuries, which are on your side when you're talking about teams going under their win totals, like New England, like Chicago, also San Francisco, I think, goes under. Those type teams, you don't even, if they get a key injury, that's good news for you. Where if you like Dallas, even to win their division, CeeDee Lamb goes down, the quarterback goes down, now where are you? So I like to, if you're going to be tying up money all year long, I'm going to bet more unders than overs for sure.
3: Jack, one team I think that Chris and I are being accused of sleeping on is the Kansas City Chiefs. Every time we get a list, it seems like the Kansas City, they're going to have a great offense. They're going to have a great defense. But I just don't like their weapons this year. Travis Kelce's old. He's a married man now. And Chris thinks it's a sham of a wedding. He keeps hating on the wedding.
1: I think it was all for show, Jack. I think it's for personal gain, for Kelce to become the next great action movie star. I think that's what it is.
3: I just see two people in love. That's all I see. And I see a quarterback that's coming off of an ACL tear. I see a new offensive coordinator who was back. I mean, he's back, you know, but he was there before. He was gone, and now he's back. I just don't like Patrick Mahomes' weapons. Yes, he's Patrick Mahomes, but he is coming off of an injury, and they're the favorites to win their division. They've got a good number to win the AFC. I just don't think they're going to be as good as everybody thinks they are. I don't even think they're going to be second in their division. I see them more as third place in their division. Are we wrong about the Chiefs this year?
6: So you're saying yes to love, but you're not saying yes to Kansas City. I would have reversed this with you guys. Having known both of you for years, Chris, you seem like the more optimistic. You would be saying yes to love. You'd be dancing to Taylor Swift hits and spinning your wife around, all that kind of stuff. No, you're a cynic. You're like, no, this is all so he can go move. He can go be a Marvel action hero here in about 8 months or so. And Adam's the one saying yes to love. I believe absolutely the marriage is not a sham. I think that they are in love. And more importantly, I don't think it has anything to do with football. Father Time is undefeated, for sure. But these two have many of ways to be distracted. You know, she's showing up to get – she didn't have to come to games. If he was one of those looking up there getting signs from her and stuff, I might agree that the wedding would have something to do with it. Like, you know, like kids do with their dads or in the stands. If it was that situation where Taylor Swift's, you know, firing out some signs, maybe. I don't think it has anything to do with it. I think Kansas City has a chance to be really good. They shore up the running game. Kenneth Walker is a big – they've been running by committee for the last 2 or 3 years. Their defense, Spagnuolo does not get enough credit. He really doesn't. They had one of the best defenses in the league the last couple of years, and it kept them in games when they had all these injuries and weren't efficient at all down the field. They are getting the receivers back. They're 17-1 to win it all. And anytime you're looking at season long, but I'm never going to put a dime on the Rams this time of year. I will look at a team that's 20-1 or better, because if I just make that good decision now and they make the playoffs, I can take advantage of that once we get in the playoffs with hedging them back or rolling over some other things. And we'll talk about that as we get closer, because I do think Kansas City will be back. I also think Denver, we talked about regression earlier. I think they regress back to the mean a little bit on how well things went last year. Most importantly, Kansas City's problems should be on defense early. They have 6 new defensive starters. That's a ton. 3 in the secondary. So I think that may take a little bit of time to get going, but I think they're going to build weapons around Kelce. I think we forget how good Mahomes was because we don't want him to be good. Unless you're a Chiefs fan, who's pulling for Kansas City? Most people, especially if you don't like Taylor Swift, don't want Kansas City to win anything. They were happy last year. So I think there's a little bit of that out there. I think Kansas City actually is better. I would early in the year bet their team total more than I would be laying points for them to cover numbers, because I think the offense does click. It hits the ground running. Defense might take a little time to catch up, but I think Kansas City's points are going to be there. And by the time we get the playoffs, defense catches up. I do think they're a dangerous team.
1: 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Sign up today. So, Jack, when we look at teams, a part of the conversation in the offseason is the phrase, if they stay healthy. To me, the number one team that could be good if they stay healthy would be the Cincinnati Bengals. What's your read on the Bengals heading into this season? It feels like kind of like a win now or else situation for Joe Burrow, for Zach Taylor, for the entire team.
6: Yeah, all of that's right. You know, there's this thing called the injury risk projection. It's basically a formula where you look at the last 3 years of injuries on that team, along with the health to start the season, the age of the roster, the schedule, their travel, when they get to rest, and actually home field surface matters in this formula, whether they're playing on turf or natural grass. If you look at this, and then they apply a number to all the teams in the NFL to kind of give you a projection on how healthy these teams are likely to stay. This year, Cincinnati has the best rating to stay healthy. It doesn't have a ton to do with where the injuries have come from in the past, but based on those type of things, they're supposed to stay healthy. They also have the second easiest schedule this year. So as you can tell, I absolutely am bullish on Cincinnati. I think the rest of that division does take a step back. Cleveland's going to Cleveland. Baltimore changes coaches. I've had a man crush on Tomlin for years. From a gambling standpoint, this dude was money for the better part of a decade. Now he's gone all of a sudden. McCarthy looks like somebody that I should be playing golf with. I mean, I don't trust this guy in the playoffs for sure. And so I think that that division steps back a little bit. I think Cincinnati will stay healthy. And offensively, for sure, they have all the necessary weapons. So they're one of those teams. And you're getting 21-1 on them to win the Super Bowl. So they are one of those teams, especially if they stay healthy. Teams like Cincinnati, Baltimore, Indy, Minnesota, and the Chargers, they're all really good scores on the injury risk projection. Teams you might want to steer clear of that are forecasted to have more injuries, teams like Arizona, San Francisco, the Bears, the Giants, and Miami. So just a little bit of that extra information that if you're doing your fantasy drafts this week, pick a player at Cincinnati or Baltimore before you pick one at San Francisco or the Giants.
3: All right, Jack, when you were joining us on our show in Chicago, every year before the season kicked off, you would give us a long shot to win the Super Bowl. And we would ride this all season long. We've been great at it. You've been great at it. Every single year we've gone with Buffalo. We've gone with the Bengals. We've gone with the Rams. We've gone with a bunch of teams that have made it far. We end up making a bunch of money. We cash out. It's been great. I've taken upon myself every single year to try to guess this team leading up to the regular season.
1: Jack, you should see Abdallah's like in the middle of June sitting here in the studio trying to figure out where Jack will go with his preseason pick for the Super Bowl. And he's got all of these different theories and ideas. He's been working on this pretty extensively for the last couple of months.
3: I think I figured it out this year. I've got next week to get it right, too. So I'm going to my first guess. I think, and I know you said they might regress. They won a lot of games last year, a lot of games. And they might have won the Super Bowl last year if their quarterback's ankle didn't shatter. I think you might be going with the Denver Broncos at 20-1.
6: See, I was starting to worry because you're putting in the work. I haven't talked to you. I didn't talk to you in the offseason. Normally, I tip my hand a little bit. And then you fire out with a team that is absolutely not even close, not even on the radar. In fact, I think Denver regresses back. I think they could be a very similar team, but they win three fewer games. So we're 0-1. Next week, we'll give these out. Because you're right, okay, guys. These are teams that the Rams, we had the Rams at 21-1 or 22-1 when they won it all. The other ones, we have not missed. We had Philadelphia when they went all the way to the end. And I've had some of these during this segment that we've been able to ride all year and make some money from. And so next week, if you want to, we'll give them out. But that is a horrible, horrible pick. Not even close. Back to the drawing board. We've got a week.
1: He spent months on that. He's like, I'm not kidding you. It was like 2 months ago. He goes, I think Jack's going to take Denver.
3: I think Jack's going to take Denver.
1: What?
3: I'm like, they added a good wide receiver. Right, that's usually a trend that he goes with. I was like, all right, it's going to be Denver.
1: All right, Jack, before we let you go.
6: The ultimate revenge is if Denver does really well and I don't like them. So that's also, you got that going for you if they had a great year.
1: Is there anything we need to know for week zero? Is there any college game that you have your eyes set on for this weekend, week zero in college football?
6: For sure. The number one thing of week zero is don't go crazy. You've got to tiptoe in. Acknowledge the fact that most of these teams have a lot of turnover with the portal, with NIL, and all these things. So don't go crazy just because they're real football games on TV. That's number one. We'll talk all year long about responsible gambling, building money management, building profit as we go through the year. And one of the biggest mistakes that gamblers do this time of year is they bet over their head, over their means. They all think they're Kenny Rogers. They're wearing gold chains, hanging out at the big wheel, trying to get it done early. But if you're going to play these games, underdogs and unders are where you want to live mainly. All right. So even in Ireland with the game between TCU and North Texas, underdogs have won this game three times. They're 4-1 against the spread the last five. And it normally sets up for a bad season if you lose this game. We saw Florida only win two games after being upset a few years ago. Kansas State went on to be 6-6. So be careful with that. If you're going to play favorites this week and next week, they're over 36 point favorites. That's where you want to look. Big favorites heading into this week zero and week one cover at a very high rate. In fact, they're 18-5 against

0: this year or not. Jack, if our great listeners who have listened to you throughout the years or listening to us here on the Westwood One Sports Network, go to your website, fatjacksports.com. What will they receive when they sign up?
1: Yeah, anymore, you don't know whether it's Belichick's having dating issues with his girlfriend that might be dating a student, or you know that they've got actual issues that are going on in the field, but he's going to be grumpy until further notice for sure. a team to watch before you start wagering on. In the meantime, we actually have plays going out 8-4 in the preseason so far. All the plays are posted and documented. That's the most important thing. 100% transparency. 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Every play that we play and send out is in a private portal. It's emailed to you. Nobody's calling you back. No underdog upsets of the century, anything like that. Just solid plays that are sent to everybody, whether you play $50 or $5, whatever you play, you get the same plays. FatJackSports.com. Apply common sense when you go there. That's the most important thing. If it, in this world, if it sounds too good to be true, it probably is. I don't do anything like that. This weekend, because it's week zero and I want you to tiptoe in, only $69 for this weekend's games. Everybody gets the same ones, $69. We made 5 games of profit last week in soccer, over 30 games in soccer in English in the World Cup over the summer. So that, those plays are there as well. Players props are there. All everything to get you consistently building a profit while you're playing the games this year is at fatjacksports.com. 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
0: Thank you, Jack, and we will put our minds together and we'll figure out who your pick for the Super Bowl will be, and we'll talk to you next Thursday at 2:20 Eastern right here on the Black and Abdallah Show. Thanks for joining us, and it's good to talk to you again.
1: Guy, great to talk to both of you. Fire up football season's here. You guys have a great week. I'll see you soon.
0: There he is. There's the Fat Jack. 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It's Black and Abdallah here on Westwood One Sports and the Westwood One Sports app. Who is the most must-watch team in the NFL this upcoming season? 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
1: 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Thank you to Raj and Roy for producing. Jim Rome and the Jim Rome Show's coming up in 10 minutes right here on Westwood One Sports. Hey, Abdallah, are you sick of lists?
2: Yeah.
1: Are you all listed out?
2: I am so sick.
1: I'm ready for games.
2: List season.
1: I'm ready for games. I'm sick of the lists.
2: Rankings and tiers.
1: How about this? I've got another for you. Ben Solak, friend of the show, on ESPN.com, put together his list of the most watchable teams ranking in excitement for the upcoming season.
2: Okay.
1: Watchable teams in the NFL. I'm not going to give you the whole list. Here's just the top five. New England at five. The Chargers at four, the Lions three, the Rams two, and the Chicago Bears number one as the most exciting, watchable team for this upcoming season. Some of the things that he ranked as far as his list goes: big plays, competitive games, star players, and offense. So we are talking about the Chicago Bears number one.
2: Once again, I'm not surprised.
1: Most watchable team.
2: Caleb Williams.
1: For this upcoming season. How about that?
2: Putting his leg up on the...
1: Easy there with the leg.
2: With the new...
1: Speaking of, the picture that's out there of Caleb Williams with the leg up and the crotch out.
2: With his come hither pose.
1: Have you seen all of the AI chat... duplicates of the photo?
2: Yeah.
1: Of different positions?
2: Yeah, yeah. Yeah, I don't need any of that.
1: It is hilarious.
2: I don't need any of that.
1: Because you know that those fake photos are going to go viral every single time that he has a great play.
2: Yeah.
1: And it's like
2: a bad play.
1: Like the one where it's all the different positions. Those aren't real.
2: No.
1: Those are real positions.
2: No. I don't want my quarterback looking like that.
1: It's so funny.
2: I don't need that in my life.
1: It's so funny.
2: That's not watchability for me.
1: It's hilarious. So let me look this up for Raj's sake. Where do the Broncos fall on the
2: dead
1: list?
2: Last.
1: Oh, 10th.
2: Oh.
1: No, the Broncos are 10th. Watchable. Yes.
2: All right.
1: Yes, 10th. Most watchable.
2: They should be fun.
1: Who does Solak say is the least watchable?
2: The Dolphins.
1: Should not be a surprise. The Cleveland Browns, 32. The Dolphins, 31.
2: There you go.
1: Tennessee's 30.
2: Okay.
1: Well, that doesn't work for you.
2: Listen.
3: Isn't there like a train wreck aspect to Cleveland? I'm envisioning Monken losing his mind on the sidelines.
1: You're not wrong.
3: That can be kind of fun to watch.
1: I agree. It could be, because not only do you have Monken,
4: I was just trying to get a sweet haircut.
1: You have Deshaun Watson. He's a big fan guy.
5: Big community guy, big city guy, big fan guy.
1: Big fan guy. So that's there as well. It's Bleck and Abdallah here on Westwood One Sports. 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Yeah, I mean, Deshaun Watson's a big fan guy. So, I mean, there's something to watch
5: big
1: there.
5: Big community guy, big city guy, big fan guy.
2: I don't think he makes it past week two.
1: As the starter?
2: As the starter, yeah.
1: Really?
2: Yeah. I think week three we get Shadur.
1: See, here's my thought on that is Sanders has been so bad this offseason.
2: But
1: that
2: he closed the gap.
1: He closed the gap. But come on. You think about it. If he was somewhat competitive, they would have gone that direction.
2: Close the gap.
1: It just shows that he's not. And that's why they have to go with Deshaun Watson.
2: I understand that, but I don't think Monken doesn't suffer fools. I don't think he would say that.
4: Just trying to get a sweet haircut.
1: He's out there. He's trying to win ball games, score points on offense. I don't think Shadur Sanders does that.
2: I don't think.
1: And Shadur killed the Pro Bowl.
2: Well, that's.
1: That's what's going to go down.
2: I think that was good of him though.
1: Rome is next.
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0: Welcome to the Jungle. H-Menace Thursday to you. My name is Jim Rome. Program brought to you by FanDuel. Always brought to you by FanDuel. In fact, we've got a FanDuel segment with James Kelly coming up at the top of hour number two. So we have so much show. I have got a ton of show on this Thursday like we always do. So let me very quickly lay it all out for you. One thing I do want to say, Chalk is not here, meaning Alex Hardy is bumped up to the front row and he is charged with all sorts of responsibility. He's the gatekeeper. Almost anything that comes through is going to go through him. Keep that in mind. All right, lots of show. Telephone number is toll-free. The beef segment will be at the top of hour number three. Guaranteed call-in beefs. I want to see how much Alex Hardy can handle. He assures me he's got this. He's got the call-in beefs. He's got the write-in beefs. A couple of you have already sent video beefs in, which I like quite a bit. It's probably not too late for that. So the beef segment, let me work backwards and move up. The beef segment's at the top of hour number three. Call with your beefs, write your beefs in. We do that once a week. Let me backtrack. Top of hour number two, James Kelly will join me for the FanDuel. And that's only going to be one segment, a tight segment. Sorry about that, James. You can't get into any of your imbecility or nonsense because then we backload everything. We go back to back to back to back. Four things in a row. Very unusual. James Kelly, Hall of Famer Ronde Barber, ESPN NFL analyst and former NFLer Andrew Hawkins, the beef segment.
1: Not two, not three, not
0: four. All those things. So my advice to you, if there's something you want to hit on, either hit on it in the beef segment or get in hour number one. Lots to get done. 1-800-636-8686. 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Get to our YouTube channel. Hit the sub button, please. That helps us out a lot. Hit the sub button, ring the bell, and then jump up into the chat. All right, there you go. Thank you, Avi. Avi's still here. All right, first things first. Let me ask you this. How is your week going? I mean, seriously, how is your week going? How is your week? Because I'm going to tell you somebody who's having himself a real week. You think you might be having a bad week. Let me talk about a guy who's having a week. Niners owner Jed York. Jed Pork. And it's only Thursday. The week is not over yet. And of course, the Jed Pork story jumped another day. Hey, you want to feel better about you? If you want to feel better about you, just think about the pork. You see, I bet your week is already improving. See, that'll happen when you're an NFL owner and you get picked up trolling for a $160 pro in a trailer park in Ohio. And it will especially happen if the dreaded body camera footage drops. And unfortunately for him, and luckily for all of us, it did. And it's absolutely brutal for pork. Tony Romo's body cam footage. Cannot believe how badly this went for pork.
2: Did I pass this test?
0: Nah. I mean, it went so badly, no. I don't even know my favorite part. I don't know if you have seen this yet, and I will get to it, but first, a quick recap. In case you missed it, and there's absolutely no way that you did, but Jed Pork got busted over the weekend for engaging in prostitution and possession of, quote, criminal tools. Disorderly conduct and possession of criminal tools. And no, his criminal tool was not his crank.
3: Crank, crank.
0: Busted for criminal tools, or he is a criminal tool? As always, yes. Because he intended on putting his criminal crank to good use by allegedly responding multiple times to the fake ad for a sex worker on an agreed upon price of $160. And he was planning to meet said pro at the Wheat Hill Mobile Home Park. As all of that came out, I thought to myself, man, this is bad. This is bad. There's only one way this gets worse. The only way this gets worse is if the body cam footage drops, because it doesn't always. You never know. But in this case, it did. And it's 2 minutes and 44 seconds of pure humiliation. I don't even know where to begin, so let me start right here. great attempted deke by dressing up as a chunked up, middle-aged Yankee fanboy. I mean, can't knock the hustle. Can't knock the hustle, but I can knock the fit. Because Pork looked ridiculous. I mean, what? The infamous boner in sweatpants? Didn't want any of that?
2: Kind of ridiculous.
0: If you thought that mugshot of Jed York was bad, that orange jumpsuit was Tom Brady in head-to-toe leather compared to what Pork was rocking when he got busted. Like, is that officially licensed Yankee gear, or did you pull that off the back of some homeless victim on the way over to the trailer park? Man, dude, you are lucky that that hooker was fake. Because any self-respecting hooker would have taken one look at you, Pork, and said, oh, hell no.
3: Hell no.
0: Get the hell out my trailer. Here's 160 bones. You need it worse than I do. Go buy yourself a legit fit. I don't get with fat homeless dudes. Look, I'm not saying that there is a legit fit when you're going to drop 160 bucks on a sex worker at the Wheat Hill Mobile Home Park, but that ain't it. I mean, dude, have some pride. Then again, pride is probably not on your list of things to pack when you're going to drop 160 bucks on a sex worker at the Wheat Hill Mobile Home Park. And then you have the audio. His first words to the cops are, quote, can I ask what you're doing? Can I ask what you're doing? Can you ask what they're doing? Can you ask what they're doing?
4: What were you doing?
0: Holy
4: there?
0: Crap. That's rich as hell. Even richer than you, Pork. Can you ask what they're doing? Here's a better question, Pork. The hell are you doing? The hell are you doing contacting a pro multiple times over the weekend and then attempting to meet up at the Wheat Hill Mobile Home Park before 9:30 on a Sunday morning? Not that there's ever a good time to meet up with a hooker at the Wheat Hill Mobile Home Park, but especially if you're an NFL owner. I also love that part where the cop asks, quote, got anything on you I should know about? Got anything on you I should know about? Just the 160 bucks for the hooker, a rubber, this sick Yankee shirt, and about 40 extra LBs, officer. And instead of the arresting officer, I half expected Chris Hansen to jump out of the trees and ask him, are you meeting anybody?
5: How are you, sir?
6: I am Chris Hansen with Dateline NBC.
0: I am Chris Hansen. Are you meeting anybody?
6: Did you
0: only to have Pork take off running and get plastered on the concrete by a cop like an episode from To Catch a Predator. The cops, then they get to talking because he told them that he was, quote, in real estate. The cops could not believe how dumb this, quote, real estate guy was for putting himself in this position. Check out the back and forth between the cops.
7: Oh, dude, he got
8: yeah, he does. He's a real estate guy. He's got all the money. Wow. It's crazy the people that do this.
7: Right?
8: Like, they could do whatever they want. Like, they could do other things. Yeah. They could go other ways. But it's wild.
0: It is wild. Quote, he's a real estate guy. Man, he's got all the money. Quote, he's got more cash in his wallet. A bleep load of cash. It's crazy the people that do this. They can do whatever they want. It's wild. Man, that is some quote. That is some quote real estate guy with a bleep ton of money trying to get down like that. Man, imagine how stupid they thought that was wild. Imagine how stupid that they thought it was when they found out that the real estate guy wasn't a real estate guy, but rather an NFL owner guy. They thought it was wild that it was just a real estate guy trying to get down like that. My other favorite part of this is how stunned Pork is when he gets pulled over. Like, he's got no idea what's happening. Like, I have no idea why this guy's so shocked. If I'm headed to hook up with a pro and I get pulled over and I get pulled out of my car and I get cuffed, man, I know exactly what's going on. The hell was he so shocked about? You were going to see a pro, dude. A pro that you went through a popular hooker website to find. The hell did you think they were stopping you for?
2: Laugh out loud.
0: As for the body cam footage, the good news, and I'm trying to find a silver lining in this because you know me, I always do. The good news for Pork is at least the heat, as far as that body cam footage goes, at least that heat is only going to last a day or two, and then everybody will move on to the very next thing, the next news cycle, right? That-ish is going to be on the internet forever. That's never coming down, ever. Never mind $160 for the pro. I bet this dude would pay 160 mil to get those 2.5 minutes scrubbed from the internet. But that's not happening. That's why you don't want to go through a popular hooker website, blow up a fake hooker repeatedly to try to get down in a trailer park. Yes. Yes, we have all made really bad decisions in our lives. All of us. Me, you, everybody. All of us have made bad decisions. Just not that bad decision. Because a decision that bad can stick to you and your family for, I don't know, maybe a million years or for as long as the internet exists. Niners, the hell happened to you? Memo to Frisco. I know it's asking a lot, but let's see if maybe you can make it to week one without your coach wrecking his rig or your owner getting busted for trolling for hookers or anything else that's damaging and embarrassing to your franchise.
8: Crazy the people that do this,
7: right?
8: Like that, they could do whatever they want. Like they could do other things. Yeah. They could go other ways, but it's wild.
0: Like wild. Like the cop's not wrong. The cop's not wrong.
4: I can't control my horny.
0: And that's just him going through the 20s. Like I still can't get a sense of how much money he actually had. I still feel like he only had the 160. Like he was docking a tip. But according to that police officer, it was a bleep ton. A bleep ton of money. And I just don't get how it goes like this. It could go any number of ways. Like it's wild. Why would a guy have to do that? Exactly. Especially in that Yankee disguise. I love that, Deke. I'm just going to dress up as a middle-aged, chunked-up Yankee fan man. They'll never know it's me. I'll just tell them I'm in real estate. Wow, Pork. Pork, I hope this is the worst of it. I really do. And the one thing we have to wait for now is what Roger Goodell does. Goodell, because this falls under their code of conduct policy, if it's a player, you know they're coming for you. If it's a player, they're coming for you. But what if it's a mega-rich owner that the commissioner works for? Are they coming for him? Now, there is precedent. Irsay got it back in the day when he had a DUI. So we'll see what Goodell does here. Anyway, if you think you're having a week, just think about Pork, and then maybe you'll feel better about yourself. Look at that look. That look, that pick right there, if you're watching on the stream, you cannot ever unscrub that. Like, my dude, you own an NFL franchise. You're worth hundreds of millions of dollars. Wild. All right, some other things I want to get to. I want to talk about the quarterback situation in Minnesota with the Vikings and JJ. Hey, JJ, one thing not to beat JJ out Kyler Murray. We all knew that was going to happen. Quite another not to beat out Carson Wentz. And that might not happen. He may not. And I'm not talking about MVP Carson Wentz. I'm talking about journeyman bouncing around the league Carson Wentz. They'll happen it. JJ! Also, JJ! The Buss family. Not exactly the Roy family from Succession. Man, I wish they were. I wish they were. Everything about the Roys was cool. I love that show. I wish that show would come back. The Buss family show, I don't need any more of. But they're not going away. They're still in the news. All right, so all of these things and a few more things. I've got the FanDuel hit with James Kelly. I've got Rondé Barber, Hall of Fame cornerback, coming up at 120. I've got Andrew Hawkins at 140. The beef segment, top of hour number three. No, we're not doing the second part of that AI slop that V and the Fee put together. We're just not going there. Let me check the reaction really quickly before I go to break. Here's a super chat at Cincinnati's five-star barber. Dear Browns fans, watch it with the signs or I'm going to run and crash into Lake Michigan like that Beijing track robot. Signed, Jim Brown statue. Oh! Yeah, I'm telling you, the handmade signs taped to Jim Brown? That's how much you hate Deshaun Watson? But that robot... That robot was something. We had that yesterday. The robot breaking all sorts of world records, except it only goes in one direction, and there is no stop on it. Smashed off the wall, went into its back pedal, like, I got this. Goes into its back pedal like Rondé Barber back in the day, only to fall on its back, spark out, and die. I was so freaked out by the robots. I'm like, wow, they're faster than Usain Bolt. We have maybe 6 months left until I saw that robot fall on its back, spark out and die. I'm like, good, good. Not 6 months, maybe 6 years. We're good. We're good for 5 or 6 more years. Smackleford's in. This is all chat. Alex is bumped up to the front row. We know, Rome. We've seen V's video. Unfortunately, we did. All right, let's break. When we come back, some reaction would be cool. If you want to call the show, call the show. If you want to hit me up on X, go ahead and do that. If you want to hit us up on the chat, you can do that too. If you ride, you already know this, but it only takes a second for things to go wrong out there. What a lot of riders don't realize is it only takes that one drink to change your whole life. Alcohol slows your reaction time, it throws off your balance, and it gives you a false sense of confidence. That combination on a motorcycle, that's dangerous. 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The bottom line is, if you hit the bottle, don't roll the throttle. 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That, your bike, your job, plenty more. 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

0: 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So like I usually say on Thursdays, this thing starts rolling downhill quickly. So before you know it, we're going to be at that beef segment. So think about what it is you want to beef about, because we're going to go back to back to back to back. Four straight things. The next thing you know, it's 2 o'clock. So if you want to react to any of this, do it right now. And again, there are other topics. Like, for instance, if the body cam footage does not come out, I don't lead with that today, because there's really nothing new other than the body cam footage. You know, this whole thing about, also, why is it that it comes out for some people or some things and not others? I think it's partly at the discretion of the law enforcement agency. This is my thought on this, I think. It's partly at their discretion. And then also partly, it depends on whether or not, in large part actually, if there's an arrest made or not. For instance, Tony Romo, and again, these are in different states, Ohio, California, Wisconsin. Tony Romo's body cam footage came out and it was really damaging, and it actually could have been way worse for him. And don't get me wrong, really damaging, really damaging, really long and really damaging. But it would have been even worse had he escalated, but he didn't. He tried to work that Romo charm. It didn't work, but it could have been worse. But he was arrested. So then they released it. In the case of Jed Pork, Pork was arrested. And they released that body cam footage. So it was already bad enough, but the body cam footage always makes it worse, obviously. Obviously. Man, and one thing about that body cam footage, when they went to the cuffs, that was something I'd not seen before. I thought that generally, and I don't know, but I thought generally they just kind of slapped the silver bracelets on you. Did you see that police officer break out that screwdriver and was screwing the cuffs in? That seemed kind of medieval. That seemed kind of gnarly, actually. I had not seen that before. Maybe I don't pay very close attention to those things. Maybe I should have kept, not that I have a pair of handcuffs, but maybe just in case, in the event it ever happened, maybe I should have kept those little mini screwdrivers that I did get from playing Little League Baseball. Never known that might come in handy. But damn, like they were screwing the handcuffs closed. Bo in the LBC. Can't wait to see Rome's body cam footage from the Equalizer promo video. I don't have a body cam. I don't have a body cam. I don't really know how that works. V, with his AI slop, somehow pointed the camera at AI me. I wasn't pointing any camera at anybody.
1: Holy crap!
0: That's okay, number one, it sort of kind of not really sounds like me, but it doesn't sound at all like Alvin. Yet the same voice is used for all of us in that AI slop created by V to celebrate his favorite anniversary ever, one that doesn't actually exist. And this guy had the same thought that most of us did. Two hams, $20. Quote, what's the big deal about Jed Pork? Signed, Eugene Robinson. One of the only comps, honestly. One of the only comps. I will in a minute, Albie, actually. So Eugene Robinson, if you've been around this game long enough, you remember. Or if you've been around too long, you probably don't remember. I remember that distinctly because I used to interview Eugene Robinson all the time. And I hate to say this, and he probably hates to hear it, but what do I always say? If something seems too good to be true, then it probably is. Eugene Robinson actually was too good to be true. Eugene Robinson was one of the most unique athletes at that point that I'd ever spoken to because he was like the best human being. Not the best guy, but the best human being. And an incredible player. And right before the Super Bowl, the morning, like the Friday, I believe it was, the morning of, he was being honored, if not for NFL Man of the Year, one of those type of honors. Like, the guy was too good to be true, and then right before the game, picked up for solicitation. Like, the most unlikely guy ever for that to happen to. And for years, I was blown away by that. But then, as I always said to myself, we don't know any of these guys. Who knows? And that was a different time. That was, well, look, if you're trolling and you get caught up in a sting, it doesn't matter when that time is, right? You're going to get hammered. And he did. Alvy reminded me that Ray Buchanan, back in the day, came on. And Alex Hardy and I are having a conversation about Ray. I loved Ray. Ray was one of my favorites. And I was talking to Alex. I'm like, what happened to Ray? What's Ray up to? We should run Ray down. But Alvy reminded me that Ray and I did talk about Eugene Robinson back in the day.
2: I was shocked. You know, I hung around Eugene all the time. And I was like, damn. You know, it's the biggest game of our life. And Eugene was one of the ones that, you know, was educating everybody else on how to stay out of trouble throughout that whole week. Because he's been there before, you know, with Green Bay. But for something like that to happen at that particular time really let a lot of air out the football team. You never give yourself an excuse of why you lost a football game. But you think about that one little incident, that moment. It really hurt us, and really you felt sorry for him and his family, but at the same time, here's the biggest game of our life, and we had something to deal with. I'll give you a good example. This is funny right here. We always played Get Crunk music, that Dirty South music, before we played a game. You know, Chuck Smith was one of the leaders that turned on his radio and let everybody get crunk before we went out on a game. So an incident like that happened to us during that game. Kurt Franklin was on. We knew something was on, you know.
0: I mean, that's real talk right there. That is some real talk right there from Ray Buchanan back in the day that you never want to use an excuse, but when you have your team leader, a team leader that everybody looked up to, everybody admired, and the guy constantly was selling that message, do not make a mistake, man. Everybody be on the deets. Everybody be ready. Biggest game of our lives. And then right before the biggest game of your life, that one guy who's been hammering that message to everybody in the locker room, in fact, gets busted. How is that not going to impact them? How is that not going to affect them? No matter how professional you are, of course that was going to affect them. So that was Ray Buchanan back in the day. Reminds me of how much I used to love talking to Ray. At the MP Charles 25. Hey, Rome. So what you're telling me is Pork was willing to plow a trailer park pro in broad daylight. That means he wanted to see her. Yuck. I mean, Charles, I would argue maybe it's the other way around. Like I said, as part of the take, maybe she would have seen him coming in being like, oh, hell no. $160. Not only keep it. I'm not getting down with some fat, chunked up Yankee fan. Now you keep that money. Don't be coming into my trailer park looking like that in that fit. Keep that money yourself. You need it worse than I do. Man, go buy a legit fit and never come back here ever again. Man, how do you know she wanted to see him in broad daylight? I don't think that was worth $160. Jack in the NC, pimp in the box. I believe the Yankees have a legit defamation case against Jed Pork for wearing their gear for his double-wide rendezvous. Signed, the Buss Family Trust. I will get to them. Like, again, I want to know that shirt, that fit. Like, dude, what kind of a deke do you think that was? Well, they're not going to know who I am. I'm going to tell them I'm a real estate guy, and I'm just going to dress up as a middle-aged, chunked-up Yankee fan. Bro, is that even licensed gear? Like I said, if you're looking at the stream, is that licensed gear or did he pull that off IRA's back? Just kidding, IRA. They'll never know I'm an NFL owner. And by the way, they didn't. They asked him, what's going on? Hey, man, what are you doing here? His response to what are you doing here was, I'm just driving around. Just driving around.
3: What were you doing there?
0: Just driving around. Just driving around looking for my $160 pro that I'm about to get down with at 9:30 in the morning. You left that part out. What do you do, man? I'm in real estate. They go into his wallet like, damn. This dude, he's got a bleep ton of money. This dude's loaded. He can do anything he wants. Yeah, imagine, and they were shocked. They just couldn't believe it. Imagine their surprise when the real estate guy turned out to be the NFL owner guy. And that the real estate guy may have had a bleep ton of money in his wallet, but is worth a bleep ton of money. Like hundreds of millions of dollars. Jack and NC, quote, a real estate guy in an Ohio trailer park wearing a Yankees t-shirt soliciting for sexual favors. No way he could be an NFL owner. Please. That's what he thought. That's exactly what he thought. Nobody will mistake me for an NFL owner. It didn't matter, right? It didn't matter who he was. We ultimately found out that that's exactly what he was. But what he was doing was breaking the law. So it didn't matter if he was a real estate guy or an NFL owner guy or a rando guy. But they didn't know who he was. Can you imagine if they showed up and they found out, like, damn, it's Jed York. And by the way, he's got Ohio ties. They could have known. This person's not buying it. Charles Lee. Oh, come on. Someone else will do something even more ridiculous in the next few days. Charles Lee, I'll take that bet. I mean,
4: that
0: I hope you're right.
4: Ridiculous.
0: I hope you're right. Because, you know me, I'm a big fan of team content, but I can almost guarantee somebody else will not do something even more ridiculous in the next few days. I mean, dude, just detach for a moment. Just step back for a moment. Are you not listening? Are you not paying attention? That's an NFL owner in a Yankee shirt, in a rented car, in some shorts, chunked up, trolling for pros in a mobile home park, and he went through a popular hooker website and got ensnared in a sting for a $160 trick. And you want me to believe that something more ridiculous than that's going to happen in a few days? Man, I hope you're right. But I know you're not. No. Yeah, I'm going to say that we're going to go a few weeks before something that ridiculous happens again. And believe me, that's kind of like my currency. I don't root for it. Yeah, yes, I do. I don't root for any particular person for that to happen to. But if it's good for team content, it's good for the show. No, it's something even more ridiculous is not going to happen in the next few days. I guarantee it. If it does, I'll talk about it. King Shark 49, quote, Jed York inadvertently became the best thing that ever happened to Tony Romo. I wouldn't say the best thing. The best thing would suggest that Tony Romo would get his job back and forget that any of this ever happened. That's not happening.
5: No, I didn't.
0: Number one, it doesn't appear that he's getting his job back. Number two, people will never, ever forget what happened to Romo. Time heals most wounds, but that's going to be around a long time too. It just kind of took our attention away from that and moved it over here. York is hoping the next thing happens soon. But again, he's not clear. He's not clear. He's out of jail and he pled down, but he's not clear. Now we have to wait to see whether or not Roger Goodell is going to come with the same intensity for one of his bosses than he would a player, because that is a violation of their code of conduct. So we'll see. Dr. G, this dude. All right, so Dr. G, I haven't even read it yet. Dr. G made the point yesterday of saying, and by the way, Doc, I'm starting to have serious doubts as to whether or not you're a doctor. This guy comes in yesterday and says, I've been listening for decades, never once called, never once wrote, never once did anything. But if it's not too much to ask, can you let me know when you're going to play these AI slop? That way I can put all my patients on hold until I get a chance to see it. I want to see it live. And then he hit back. And then he's back here today. So the guy's never once participated in 30 years, but three times that I've seen in 2 days. Dude, I'm starting to doubt whether or not you're a doctor. Jim, hate to admit it, but I got the jungle crack. I have scheduled a long lunch at the hospital tomorrow from 12 to 3 p.m. so I can watch you play part two of V's video. Can't wait, and happy anniversary. All right, Doc, I'm going to call bullcrap on that. Picture it didn't happen. I need to see a diploma. I need to see proof that you're a doctor. I need to see where you work. I'm not buying any of it. But just so you know, whoever you are, there is a part two. We're not playing it.
3: Davenport, Davenport.
0: It's longer, Davenport, but bigger, Davenport, and more is not better. It's not better. You saw part one. I gave you clones what you wanted. You're freaking welcome. I told you I can't make a habit of doing that. If I always do what you clones want, I will be a clone and
4: you're
0: not the host.
4: Welcome.
0: We're not doing that. Paisano 777. How many died yesterday under Dr. G's watch? None. Because I don't think there are any patients under Dr. G. Because I don't think Dr. G is actually a doctor. A doctor of what? And just one more and we'll go to break, Albie. My man, Stephen Palm Springs. This is not on chat. This is reaction. Snagger. This is one of your best openers. Boner in sweatpants. Wow. Take me back years.

0: yesterday with Daryl Strawberry. And that's for actually for a Reinvention Project pod. I'm hoping to push that out tomorrow. Maybe tomorrow, maybe Monday. Either way, the interview is done. And it was awesome. Awesome to get caught up with Straw. Straw's doing great. Straw is actually, at age 64, I'm going to say Straw is at the peak of his powers. And Straw is one of the greatest baseball talents I've ever seen. Man, it was so awesome to run him down. I'm telling you, that's why I still do it. I love those relationships. All right, all these things going on, and Alex Hardy in the front row running things. Alby, who sounds exactly like me on AI. Also on the other side of the glass, Cindy's laying low. She's back there. She's laying as low as possible. And then who knows what's going on in the XCR. Don't really know. Lauren won't let me in. All right, stay tuned.
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0: being the pimp of the box and radio dude, I just said point blank, it's interesting which body cam footage does get released and which doesn't, and why is that? And I said, it's my understanding that essentially it could be A, based on the state, B, based on the law enforcement agency and whether or not they want to, C, whether or not there was an actual arrest. And so I mentioned you've got Wisconsin, Tony Romo. You have Ohio, Jed Pork. You have California, Kyle Shanahan. And we never saw anything from the Shanahan crash. And then you've got Florida, Tiger Woods. But the Tiger Woods video that we saw when he flipped his car over was, I think, more from somebody's phone that was capturing video at that point. But anyway, my point was, I believe it varies state to state. And law enforcement agency to law enforcement agency, and whether or not there's actual arrest. This guy weighs in. Dear Rome, body cam footage release is based off of state law. In South Carolina, body cam footage is protected from release. Only the prosecutors, suspect, and or the victims can get a copy. Up to them to release the video if they wish. I believe it is free game in Ohio, signed Scott in South Carolina. In other words, Jed Pork should have gone trolling in South Carolina. Might have been ensnared. If it seems like I like that word, it's because I like that word. Might have been ensnared in a sting there. But at least there might not have been any release of any body cam footage. I mean, if you're busted, you're busted, and that's bad. But if you're busted and we all see you getting busted, that's worse. Words of the wise. Next time, hey, Pork, next time you want to go trolling, do it in South Carolina, not Ohio. God, that whole thing about, what are you doing? Just driving around. And they already know, right? Because they gave the guy the address. They already know. What are you doing? Just driving around. Driving around this trailer park? Hey, Rome, I bet Dr. G3393 is actually V trying to trick you into playing part two. Matt in Green Bay. Maybe. It's not going to work. I'm not playing part two. Look, believe me, V has his own show, I'm sure. V will play part two. It's not like you won't be able to find part two. You will. I'm just not playing it. Couple of quick super chats for you. Jim, this quote is so profound, I'm getting ink. Quote, the right criminal tool for the right criminal job. Signed, Jed Peggy York. That's a super chat. Another super chat. Dr. G, do you offer therapy? Signed, Browns fans. Another super chat. Rome, tell my boy Hawk that his old barber said, what's up? Like, for real. Cincinnati five-star barber. My man's all over the super chats. Man, I like a barbershop. Let's go to a barbershop. When I worked at Fox, there was a barbershop, I think on Pico, that I used to go to. My guy, Butta, Kevin Frazier, turned me onto it. Man, I've never seen such smack talk in my life. That was a good time, the barbershop. Haven't done that in a minute. All right, when we come back, James Kelly joins me for our FanDuel hit. Stay tuned.
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0: Live from Southern California, this is the Jim Rome Show on Westwood One.
1: Well, like I said, it was going to get hot fast, and it is. We're rolling downhill. Welcome back, or good afternoon. I'm Jim Rome. The show is presented by FanDuel. Coming up next segment, Hall of Famer Ronde Barber. Coming up after that, ESPN analyst Andrew Hawkins. Coming up after that, what's your beef? Start dialing right now. Coming up right now, my man, James Kelly, for our weekly FanDuel hit. Let me get to the head right away. Head, we don't have as much real estate as we normally do. Two things. One, how you doing? Number two, the hell is going on with your team in Frisco?
2: Dude, I'm still laughing about that because the Jed Pork resets his shorts and then Eugene Robinson resets, dude. How is that for that? What, Denny Nagel don't want any of that, or what?
1: Misdirection on me. Eugene Robinson's got nothing to do with this. How about that alleged deke by Jed Pork? I'm just going to dress up as a chunked up, middle-aged Yankee fan. They won't know it's me.
2: Nice. Dude, those shorts are unbelievable. I didn't even think they made those things anymore. I'm like, oh my goodness, those are something else. I mean, the hooker had to look Denny Nagel-like. Google that, clones. It's one of a kind from that mobile park.
1: Denny
2: hooker
1: Nagel,
2: yeah.
1: Dude.
2: Yeah.
1: Wow.
2: Hey, we're talking Eugene Robinson.
1: Yeah, I was gonna
2: I'll
1: say,
2: never forget
1: Eugene
2: that
1: Robinson
2: Colfax look.
1: Denny Nagel, yeah. But that guy can make that sound. No matter what Denny Nagel got into, that guy could make that sound. No human being should ever be able to make that sound.
2: Oh, incredible. Right. So
1: and
2: could
1: we,
2: that. Never
1: we
2: mind.
1: Have
2: I'll stop.
1: A lot to yeah. get to. You're
2: okay,
1: lucky.
2: Let's do it.
1: We have so much to get to. You're going to skate with your family being in the news again. What do you want to hit, man? We got some ball finally.
2: Dude, we got some football. We got some college football. Let's start with North Carolina v. TCU in Ireland. Question, did the sport really think this out? We're sending a Alvin Mike Lombardi assembled roster across the pond to encourage people to like the football. Jim just asked Bruce Feldman. He knows. Mike Lombardi, Alvin, sucks at
3: Mike
2: his job.
3: Mike Lombardi!
2: That guy, yeah. We know it. They know it.
1: We almost
2: Vegas
1: went,
2: knows
1: dude.
2: It.
1: We thought about going to that game. We almost went. There was talk about the show
2: been...
1: going.
2: And really?
1: I would have, too, but we could not put it together. So,
2: guess who's not going?
1: The face licker's not going.
2: Or Mike Lombardi.
1: Neither.
3: Mike Lombardi!
1: So what are we looking at? We're looking at a line of plus 8.5.
2: Yeah, the it was 6.5. So, yeah,
1: people are like a TCU here. TCU smacked them last year. What's it look like to you right now?
2: So the question is now, can that gutless bastard Bob Petrino overcome Alvin, Mike Lombardi-led roster right here? A team that averaged fewer than 5 yards per pass play last season. Bobby has Billy Edwards Jr. as his quarterback. The goal, cut down on mistakes, Jim, and run will be the blueprint. But TCU's strength on D was that run defense last year, and they returned 3 of 4 down linemen. Also, Jaden Craig seems to be a pretty good replacement for my guy Josh Hoover at quarterback. He's a good quarterback too himself. And who are we kidding?
1: Allen.
2: Mike Lombardi constructed that 33rd NFL team
3: Mike
2: here.
3: Lombardi!
2: We're laying all those points.
1: God, do you
2: Horned
1: hate
2: Fox.
1: Him? I think you made it pretty clear.
2: Guy.
1: I think I've heard that drop 6 times already. I think you made
2: one of the greatest drops of all time. So, Horned Frogs, -8.5 here.
1: Okay. -8.5. I can
2: minus
1: get
2: eight
1: with
2: and
1: that.
2: A half here.
1: All right, what else we like?
2: FSU and New Mexico State. The line is huge. It's +32.5 for New Mexico State. Ooh. Mike Norvell, the Mike Lombardi of college coaches, the dude with the hottest
3: Mike
2: seat
3: Lombardi.
2: In America right now, Jim. He is favored by 32.5, but he's lost 7 of his last 9 games last season, and he has 2 winning seasons in 6 years in Tallahassee, so that seat is hot. New Mexico State Aggies, FSU has talent on offense. As we know, the question is quarterback. They got Ashton Daniels in the portal. He has plenty of experience, but not good experience. He has the 4th worst passer efficiency in FBS since 2023. The Aggies have problems. Obviously, they're not very good, especially trying to run the football. But with FSU's program struggles, let's go with the Aggies here and take that 32.5 points.
1: Okay.
2: Yeah, we're going
1: like
2: out
1: that
2: on
1: value.
2: A limit.
1: Like that value, man. You're right. FSU needs it. He needs it.
2: dude,
1: they,
2: bad.
1: They don't need to cover, but my guy Norvell definitely needs it and lots of it. He is on the hot seat, no doubt.
2: Dude, they beat Alabama to start the season last year, and it just all went off the tracks. So
1: completely
2: not
1: off the rails. All right, Alabama, yeah. What else you like? Yeah.
2: USC out there, San Jose State. SC is favored by 38.5 points at home. It's a big spread, as we know. Offense hasn't been the problem for Lincoln Riley. This might be his most talented team that he's had in Southern California since he's been there. Last season, the offense, 7.1 yards per play. That was fourth best in the country. They have their star quarterback back, so that's a good news. So you know they'll score points. And they face Ken Niumatu-Lolo, the Old Navy coach. I know I messed that up, but yeah, I was close.
1: That's a hard one.
2: It's a hard name.
1: Well, we're going to talk to Ken in a minute.
2: He's come on quite a bit. Struggling. There's probably a reason for that.
1: Right.
2: His defense last year, it ranked 119th in scoring, and they return no starters. So that's a huge advantage for SC. Other side of the ball, too, where Lincoln struggled on defense, he's added talent, size, and hired former TCU head coach Gary Patterson as DC. I like Gary Patterson. He's a smart guy. That should help a lot. Good news for him as well. Coach Ken Inns offense. I'm just going to call him Ken N instead of butcher that name again. Spread and shred is what they call it up there.
1: Right.
2: Spread and shred. Ain't that a great name for an offense? It's a pass-heavy offense up there. SC was worse via the run last season, so that should be an advantage for Gary Patterson, his defense, and the Trojans. I'm going to lay all 38.5 of these points.
1: Bro, I'm going to do it too. I'm going to ask you something. Have we ever... since we've done this over the last several years, have we ever laid 38.5?
2: Oh, yeah, I think we have in college football, like 42 or something like that, Bama.
1: Wow.
2: And I think we didn't cover or something like that. Yeah.
1: I've taken like 40 or 45 points. We have had success laying enormous lines, but 38.5. Look, I understand that's a paycheck game right there. And they should, but 38.5, man. It's a lot.
2: Even
1: Link is kind of on the hot seat a little bit, right?
2: Big time. Yeah, absolutely. And he's right on that like 50-50 chance. Dude, number one recruiting class in the country. Yep. They did good there. They've done good the last couple years recruiting. They brought some size on offense and defensive line. But, yes, the pressure's on Lincoln with the money that he makes. They're right on that 50-50, you know, I would give him chance-wise to make the playoff. I feel like he's got to make the playoff this year.
1: He has to make the playoff.
2: And it's in the Big Ten, which is tough.
1: All right. So we'll see. All right. So I already laid the points. I'm with you. But we usually don't do that. 38.5. I did it. What
2: 38.5. Yeah. I got one more game here. NC State at Virginia. This game was actually supposed to be in Rio de Janeiro, Brazil, but it was canceled and they moved it to Charlottesville. So that's an advantage for Virginia.
1: What's the difference?
2: Also, NC State, 0-4 ATS as a road dog last year. Only Power 4 team to fail to cover as a road dog with at least that many games. So they were the worst there was on the road and trying to cover. Now, they do have C.J. Bailey back at quarterback. He is a three-year starter, so that's really good news. But don't be surprised if there's growing pains around him. His key production guys transferred, like all of them. Best running back that he had, he went to Texas. Wideouts, they went out, they left. All of them. One went to SC, and a couple of the other ones left. Other key for Virginia, their offensive line. 164 career starts return for Virginia. So let's say they lean on them here. They got a new quarterback, so run game, big time for the Cavs. I'm going to lay 4.5 points here.
1: I'll do the same thing. I like it. We're on the same page. The good thing is you were actually so efficient and economical in the way you went about that. We actually have a little bit of time on the back end, so let's talk some more about Jed Pork. Dude, what is going on with this franchise? Like,
2: I don't know.
1: This was a model franchise. Nothing is going right for the Niners. Like I said, can we get to week one without their head coach getting into a wreck or their owner getting picked up for trolling for a hooker in a mobile home park? Can we get to week one without something like that happening?
3: Laugh out loud.
2: No, we still have two more weeks left, so I can't say we will get to it, too. It's a billionaire and a hooker. That is the most unbelievable thing I've ever heard in my life.
1: A what? No hooker?
2: A billionaire?
1: I don't know if he's technically a billionaire. His family
2: comes from it, right?
1: $8.5 billion. Exactly.
2: Yeah.
1: Yeah. But dude, he's a several hundred millionaire, maybe not a billionaire, but he's worth several hundred million himself, I'm sure.
2: Yeah, carrying $160 in cash. And I did Google the mobile park home. It seems like a pretty nice place. Yeah, they're up in arms about this bad attention.
1: By the way, they're really unhappy, and I don't blame them, because their whole thing is the cops continue to bring people to our neighborhood, and that's where they set up their stings. We do not have a bunch of hookers or a bunch of crackheads or a bunch of drug addicts. This is a very nice, clean place where we have certain elderly people and we have some kids. And I've seen the pictures. They are nice. It does not look really nice, a really seedy place. They're like, stop making us out to be trailer park trash. We're trailer park class. That dude over there is trailer park trash.
2: That's a great saying too. There's a Dairy Queen down the street too. I was aware of that too. I was wondering if he's going to hit that up afterwards.
1: Dude,
2: you never know.
1: Bel Air, a mobile home parks like they have.
2: Maybe get a blizzard after a. I'll stop right there, but you never know. Maybe Pork was headed that way afterwards, and those kick-ass shorts of his. I do have another rant, too, on these college kids coming back.
1: Are these NFL players coming back? Go ahead. What do you think?
2: Dude, you know I'm a vengeful human being, right? So why doesn't the Pac-12... The most vengeful human being ever, right? So why doesn't the Pac-12 just say, middle finger all these Big Four conferences that basically ruin their conference, and sign all those players like Boise State or somewhere that can compete, and then put them in the playoff to fight this whole thing back? I was thinking, I'm like, that'd be sweet. Because now we're like the SEC and the Big Ten are now too morally against all this kind of stuff. I'm like, yeah, that's really rich. So that's kind of my thought.
1: First of all, interesting thought. There's only so many guys that actually fit that mold, right? You've got the three guys that Lane Kiffin has. It's only these players from the class of 2022.
2: Right.
1: So I don't know that the Pac-12 can give the middle finger at all the power, these other power fours.
2: But you feel like a top 25 team. So that's what I was thinking about too, right? Because you're right. Because I'm like, go Washington State, go Oregon State, but they're not good enough. But Boise State's like right there. They're like 24, 25.
1: If you found seven of these kids.
2: Yeah. Yeah, right. If you find seven of these kids, that's a pretty big difference there. Those are almost pro caliber kids. I mean, that might bring you up to playoff contention.
1: You got lots of theories, Ed. My question is, why is all of this worth it to LSU? For who? For what? They're not getting Joe Burrow back, all right? It's just a few guys. Why do you need to do this when you see how hard the SEC is pushing back and there was allegedly a 16-0 vote? Why is it worth it for these guys?
2: Because it's Lane Kiffin and Will Wade. It's the greatest freaking absolute marriage in the history of. I mean, a big basketball coach and a big football coach hand in hand. There's never been one like those two.
1: And the governor's
2: just like Lane.
1: It's LSU. Yeah. It's Louisiana. Yeah, it's LSU. That's how they found a judge. All right, Head. Thank you very much. Appreciate it. Got to keep moving. Good job.
2: Football's back. Thanks, Jim.
1: Football is back. Find him at Big Head Bets. Big Head Bets on social media. Ronde Barber, Hall of Famer, joins us when we come back. 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
5: 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You're up three times a night instead of five. The urgency is manageable. The stream's not great, but it's fine. 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

0: back. Jim Rome with you on this Thursday. All right, what you want to do? Top of the hour, the beef segment. Start dialing right now. It's toll-free, 1-800-636-8686. You know we do that once a week. All right, right now we are joined by a member of the Pro Football Hall of Fame, also a Super Bowl champion, played his entire 16-year career with the Tampa Bay Bucks, five-time Pro Bowler, five-time All-Pro, host of the Rondé Barber Show. Of course, I'm talking about Rondé Barber. Rondé, it is awesome to talk to you. How you living, legend?
1: I'm good, man. How are you? Thanks for having me on, dude.
0: Dude, I'm doing great. I'm doing great. So good to see you. I appreciate you. Listen, as a Bucks legend, you're handling the team's preseason TV telecast once again. You had a special broadcast partner last weekend. I've got to know, man, what was it like to have your former head coach, John Gruden, in the booth calling his first NFL game since 2018?
1: Hectic. John's got a lot of energy, man. We had really talked about it for a couple of weeks, and then it came to fruition. My regular partner, Chris Myers, was on assignment doing the Freedom 250 race or whatever in DC. And so we needed a sub, and I wanted a totally different type of broadcast. Didn't want, you know, traditional play-by-play guy sitting next to me. So I asked my brother first. He said he couldn't do it. And then I was at dinner with John, and I asked him, and he's like, absolutely, I'd love to do it for you, Captain. So he is a football mind at heart, man. It'll never be anything other than that. He has so much knowledge. He's actually really good at disseminating information too. And so I had a blast doing it with him. I handled a lot of the play-by-play stuff, even though I didn't know what the heck I was doing. And then he just let it rip. It's like he's always done. It was good being with him, though. I spent a lot of time the past couple of years, and it was good to actually get him in the booth and have some fun.
0: Rondé Barber joining us. I like that breakdown. So having spent time with him the last couple of years, I mean, he's made it pretty clear he wants to coach. He said last year on X, quote, "I die to coaching the SEC." Knowing him the way you know him, well, you know he wants to. Do you think he'll get that opportunity, or do you think that ongoing litigation with the NFL is going to prevent that from happening?
1: Well, you just hope that it goes away at some point and resolves itself. And I don't have any idea what that entails. I don't know that if that's the reason he hasn't gone back to coaching. I know that early on when this first started, he was trying to stay out of the public eye and not be a distraction for other people and interest. But I think he's come out of his shell, if you will. And really started to embrace who John Gruden really is, and he's got his Barstool Gruden, obviously, on that platform that he's crushing every single week. But I think at his heart, he wants to coach. I think he thought he had a really good Raiders team that year that he had to leave, and it doesn't settle right with him. So in his heart, I know he's a coach, and he'll always be a coach. I think he's really good at what he does. Entertaining us and the masses on his social platforms and in the broadcast with me last week. But the reality is he's a heck of a football coach. I think he would be be another one. It'd be a good one if he went back to it.
0: Hall of Famer Rondé Barber is joining us. Rondé, what about the Bucks? Baker Mayfield's got that giant chip on his shoulder. We know that. Ever since that guy put on a helmet, he's had that. Now he's got even more motivation, right? Can't take it off. It's a boulder now. He didn't get the contract he wanted. I want your thoughts on that. Do you think that he's a top 10 quarterback in the league and deserving of the respect that he thinks he's not getting? Or do you like the way the team is handling it?
1: Well, I think the team is handling it the way that they want to, because they know that they have him on the franchise tag in a year or 2 years. Actually, they can put him on franchise tag. Look, Baker just has to go play the way Baker plays. 2 years ago, he was maybe a top five quarterback when he had 4,000 yards and, you know, all those touchdowns, 40 touchdowns or whatever he had that year ago. A little less or so last year with the new coordinator, but I think Baker can handle this all by himself by just going out and playing well. He is the lifeblood of this franchise now. Everybody loves him. The locker room rallies around him. The community is in love with him here in Tampa. And I think if he goes and plays well, this won't even be an issue. It'll be a preseason discussion point that, you know, people want to, you know, bloviate on, and it won't mean anything. He's got a good team around him. I think this will all take care of itself when we go out and win this year.
0: Hall of Famer Rondé Barber joining us. You know what's strange, though? It's going to be weird, right, to see a team playing without Mike Evans, who moved on to the 49ers, right? Really kind of. You've been calling the preseason games, so what stands out to you about the receiving core they have beyond veteran Chris Godwin?
1: Yeah, Chris is a pro. He's second in all of our team annals to Mike Evans, obviously. Replacing Mike is impossible. Mike is just a big, fast, you know, reliable, you know, probably Hall of Fame receiver type receiver. Emeka Buka is a good player. Jalen McMillan's a good player. Unfortunately for us in the preseason here, they've been hurt. They haven't seen much action. So what's impressed me is kind of the depth at that position. You got a guy we just drafted, Ted Hurst out of Georgia State, who's really kind of been the star of camp so far. There's a bunch of other guys on the roster that, you know, can contribute. Cam Johnson, Tez Johnson, this guy Dean Patterson, who's out of Georgia Tech. He's a local kid from right down the road in Tampa. That position is always deep, and it's always the toughest one to cut. But the reality is this team's going to go as Emeka and J-Mac go. We know what Chris is. He's a possession guy. He does all the dirty work. But those two guys, those two young guys, J-Mac in his third year and Emeka in his second year, are going to need to have big years for this team to be really successful in the passing game.
0: He is a Super Bowl champ, Ronnie Barber, joining us. Ronnie, what about the other side of the ball, talking about guys that you got in the draft?
1: Yeah.
0: Reuben Bain. Ooh. Looks like he's making a smooth transition in the NFL after dominating in college ball in Miami. He's going to miss Saturday's game against the Chiefs with a shoulder injury, but should go in the season opener. Let me get your thoughts on him. How much star potential and upside do you think that rookie linebacker has?
1: Yeah, so I don't think he would have played in this game anyways, you know, regardless of the shoulder injury. I mean, this Tampa defense probably has three first-year starters, rookie starters. Bain, Josiah Trotter, and Keontae Scott, who's going to play the nickel here in Tampa this year. But Reuben Bain, I mean, people, you know, doubting him coming out of the draft. I mean, you can't say he's really doubted. He got drafted 15, but falling to 15 to us is a blessing for this defense. The one area that Todd Bowles' defense has lacked over the years, consistent edge pressure. Haven't had it really since Shaq Barrett and JPP back in, you know, 2020, 2021. So to get a guy like this who is just violent, I mean, he has got a ton of pass rushing skill, but it's the violence that he plays with that changes the energy of that defensive line, man. He's fun to watch, but I think he's going to take the league by storm, man. I don't want to put a lot on him. He is a rookie, but I think we would all be disappointed if he's not a double-digit sack guy in his first year. He is that impactful. You marry him with Yaya Diaby, who's had a bunch of pressures but not a lot of sack production. And this young kid we got named David Walker, he tore his ACL last year, I think will be a surprise up front too. But I think they're going to be led by this rookie. He's something else, man. He's different. He kills everybody he goes against.
0: Ronnie, you know, dude, obviously I'm not surprised by this, but you sound great. You look great. It seems like everything is great. I've talked to a lot of athletes over the course of my career. Man, not everybody makes that transition. Understandably so, right? When it's your identity and you only know one thing and you've done this one thing your entire life and all of a sudden it's just jerk from you, especially if you don't go out on your own terms, it can be really, really tough. Did you even yourself experience any loss of identity when you retired or did you already always have a plan and a strategy in place?
1: I had a plan because I went to work for Fox Sports right after I retired. I mean, I played 16 years. You know, it's just a long road. But for the 3 years prior to me retiring, Fox Sports was trying to get me to come on. And so when I retired, I did. So I had a plan in that regard. Now, when that went away, I only was there for 7 years. I was adrift a little. It was during COVID, actually. The good part of it was my kids were senior and junior in high school, so I got to spend a lot of time with them during that time, important time, especially my younger one who was stuck at home and not very happy to be stuck at home. I've always had kind of a plan. The preseason gig that I have with the Bucks has been since I retired. I have a Ronde Barber show that started on WFLA, our local NBC affiliate in Tampa, that started last year. I started to do a little bit of work with the NFL, and some of this has just kind of fallen into my lap, and it's given me a lot of purpose. I'm general chairman of a PGA Tour golf event, the one in Tampa, the Valspar Championship. That gives me a lot of things to do. I appreciate you noticing, but I'm busy doing what I want to do. I tell that to a lot of people. And when I'm talking to some of my past teammates or guys that are kind of adrift, like you said, you just have to find new purposes. You know, football is not forever. I mean, it's actually trying to get rid of you while you're playing. So when it goes away, you got to find something else to do with your time. And I've been fortunate that I've found a lot of good things to do with my time.
0: That's such a great line. It's trying to get rid of you actually when you're playing. You're right. You got to find that purpose. You mentioned your show, the Ronde Barber Show. I would say to you, what's it like? Like, I want to say to you, what's it like being on the other side of the microphone and the camera? But the world's changed, man. Like, you and Tiki have always been really good with the media. media. Right. Everybody now is used to being on the other side of the mic and the camera. But when you look at content in media, do you have a more of a respect for it than maybe you did? I'm not saying you disrespected it. Or maybe is it easier than you thought it would be?
1: I thought it was harder than I anticipated it. You know, anybody could be a talking head, right? You know, a bunch of those, right? Guys are just blah, blah, blah, blah, blah. But like being meaningful with what you're trying to talk about is that was the difficult part for me to try to wrap my head around. Now, you have producers, you have directors, you have all these other voices that kind of help you get along that. And on my show, I got my co-host, JB Buono, and my producer, Rhett Fail, that those guys do a lot of work for me because I give them the content. This is what we want to talk about. This is how we're going to lay it out. And then we just go try to have fun with it. We don't try to take ourselves too seriously, but we do try to tell facts and have something that people can consume, smartly. Right. But I've enjoyed learning this side of the business. Like you said, you can throw a camera in anybody's face and anybody can be on social or have their show. But doing it meaningfully, I think is the hardest part.
0: No, I think you're right. With intention, right? And meaningfully. Mm-hmm. And you don't just show up and say things to say things and chase clicks and that cheap dopamine. You want it to be meaningful and you want to be consistent with who you are and your brand. Let me ask you one football question before you go, and this is such a great catch up. When you look back on your career, who are the wideouts you felt like you had the most legendary battles with? Like, if you're super elite, you are uncommon amongst the uncommon. You have a ring. You're in the Hall of Fame. If I flip that thing around, wide receivers, who are those guys that you went up against that were uncommon amongst the uncommon?
1: Yeah. I can give you two of them. One of them, obviously, we were in the NFC Central when we first started. Obviously, that's now the North. We're in the South. But we played Minnesota every year, and they had Randy and Jake Reed. But Chris Carter was that guy. We're friends now. We're both in the Pro Football Hall of Fame. We play golf together now. He changed the way that I played the game. I respected him so much because of he was an outside receiver, and then Randy came in. He had to go learn how to play in the slot, and then he dominated in the slot. And I remember telling myself, if I can't cover this guy, I can't cover anybody in the league, And so I worked on my craft because of Chris Carter. I tell him this all the time. He always gets sheepish and I'll stop it, man. But then he's like, I know I was talking trash to you the whole time too. But he was so unique at how he played the game. And he obviously had great hands and whatnot. The other one for me, and he's not big. He's not overly fast, but Steve Smith, man. He was unique, dude. We played in the South, so we played him twice. I saw him every year twice. He was hard to deal with, man. Our defense was simple, but they put us in positions where we had to change things for Steve Smith. He was uncommon, man. And I know he's not in the Hall of Fame yet, but to me, he's going to be a Hall of Famer just because of his production for a long time and just how unique he made the position for me. I mean, they just step up and throw this little now pass, the flat, and you're like, oh, man, I got to tackle this dude all by myself. Are you kidding me? So it was a fun challenge, but there's some guys out there. CJ, Calvin Johnson, freak. That's freakish stuff.
0: I thought that you would say Megatron. I thought he was going to be top two. I love that. Really quickly, I love the Steve Smith answer. He's always been one of my favorite players ever, ever, because of the guy's size. I can relate to that.
1: Right.
0: But dude is just crazy toughness. Crazy will and competitive spirit.
1: You did not want to piss him off.
0: You did not want to piss him off ever.
1: If you pissed him off, it was like bad day for you,
0: dude. Was he hard to bring down, even at that size?
1: Oh, dude, his legs were just. He understood how to get himself in position where only one guy could tackle him.
0: Leverage,
1: and he was going to break that tackle. That's how it was. Like every day, every play, you're like, all right, just find a way to get this dude back to the pack. Because if you let him get around you, he's gone. But Jake DeLone, they had that great running game. So there was a perfect complement for those three or four players on that offense. And he was a catalyst of it, man. And he was hard to deal with.
0: And running on a different sort of fuel, right? A different sort of fuel, man.
1: Yes, yes, absolutely.
0: Rondé Barber, Hall of Famer, Super Bowl champ, all-time class act. Rondé, appreciate you so much, man. Really good to have you on the show. Great to see you, man. Thank you so much for doing it.
1: Good to see you again, man. Good to talk to you always, my
0: friend. You. Rondé, you're the best. Rondé Barber's all class, on and off field. Man, what a great player. What a great dude. That was so much fun. If you take a ride, You already know this. It only takes a second for things to go wrong out there. What a lot of riders don't realize is it only takes one drink to change your whole life. Alcohol slows your reaction time, throws off your balance, gives you a false sense of confidence. 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

0: Live from Southern California, this is the Jim Rohn Show on Westwood One.
1: Welcome back. Hit me up on the phones right now. We've got the beef segment coming up at the top of the hour. So, toll-free, 1-800-636-8686. From one stud to another, just had Hall of Famer Rondé Barber on. We are joined right now by a former NFL wide receiver. He played 6 years in the league for the Bengals and the Browns. He is an ESPN analyst. He is co-founder of Parks Tower Studios, which develops content for film and television, as well as the co-founder of Status Pro, a virtual reality training and gaming company. He is Andrew Hawkins. Hawk, always good to have you on the show. Thanks for making time. How you doing, dude?
2: I'm doing great, man. Appreciate you having me, Jim.
1: I appreciate you making time. I respect your time. Hey, before we talk NFL, the Hawkins family football tree continues to grow. Can you talk to me about your son, Callie, who is entering the eighth grade? Dude, is he already getting letters? Lots of letters.

0: That's hard, but obviously a very special kid if he's getting letters already in the eighth grade. So does he want to be a wide receiver like his old man, or does he want to play on the other side of the ball? Does he know yet?
1: Yeah, I think that's a great question. I've pushed him to play defensive back. He does want to play receiver. He does play receiver. He's a great receiver, but I'm very confident he will be one of the best corners and defensive backs in the country in 2 or 3 years. Like, he'll be top ranked, be a guy, just because he has a lot of the gifts that took me till college to get, and he's only 14 years old, which is nuts.
0: Wait, how's his head? How's his mindset?
1: It's incredible. All he knows is work. He's a football junkie. So he spent his whole life, he does scouting reports. He watches college football, high school. Like, he's obsessed with it. He sleeps with the football his whole life. And so it's just a second nature to him. So it doesn't take me pushing him at all. He just is obsessed. And to play at a high level, you're going to need it. You got to be obsessed with the game.
0: You have to be obsessed. That's exciting. Good for you. That's one to watch. Andrew Hawkins joining us. So, Hawk, you spent 3 years with the Browns. So let me ask you about that. Do you think that Todd Monken was, do you think it was his call? Do you think that he made the call to get Deshaun Watson over Shedeur Sanders, or did that come from higher up? How did that come down?
1: That's a good question. I can't really call it. I think it's his call. He's a head coach. He's coached for a very, very long time. And what I know about coaches who get their first opportunity later in their career, they don't have time to mess around with the opinions of other people and also ride or die on what somebody else thinks. I'm coaching this team. I put a lot of years into football. Yes, it's somebody else's organization, but I'm here because I know ball. I go off of my convictions, and I'm going to go with the quarterback that I think deserves to be the quarterback, and that's how I'm going to fail, or that's how I'm going to succeed. I'm not going to fail because somebody else has an opinion on who should be the quarterback of a team that I'm going to be the fault of if we don't succeed. I just don't see that happening for Todd Monken, for as old as a coach as he is.
0: I think it's reasonable. He waited a long time for that op, so obviously he's going to live and die by what he thinks is right. All of that said, do you agree with the decision?
1: I don't. I get, like, Deshaun Watson has played a lot of football in the league, and in some ways you can kind of see the floor. We've seen it. We've seen, like, the bad version of Deshaun Watson. We've seen the great version of Deshaun Watson. And I know Shedeur Sanders might be a little feast or famine, but in Deshaun Watson's tenure as a Browns quarterback, it has been famine or famine. And again, that sounds mean, but it's the truth. It just hasn't lived up to the contract that we signed him under in Cleveland. For Shedeur, he is young. And yeah, it's gotten ugly at times for him. But there's been a lot of glimpses where you're like, okay, wait a minute. You know, he does have something here. Now, he needs to learn to play on time. There are things that he's probably just now learning in the NFL because he spent his whole career playing for his dad, who was a defensive coach and coached him from young all the way up to college. And yes, he's one of the greatest athletes we've ever seen in sports, period. But for Shedeur, you're now operating outside of that construct, and there's a lot he needs to learn. If I'm the Cleveland Browns, I'm seeing what we have in Shedeur before next draft, because there's a lot of good quarterbacks coming out. And for the supporting cast that they've been able to build on offense, on defense, you might be just a quarterback away. You need to decide this season if Shedeur is somebody you think you can build around so that you can go into the draft next year with conviction, knowing, hey, we're going to bet the farm to go get the guy that we think can lead us into the next era for the Cleveland Browns.
0: Andrew Hawkins joining us. So, Hawk, your other team, the Bengals, they're going to have a really interesting year, and they did dodge a bullet the other day at practice when Ja'Marr Chase went down. Apparently, that's just a minor injury. And Joe Burrow was talking even more so than we normally see from Joe, with a real sense of urgency. Like, he knows what time it is. He knows what the stakes are. In your opinion, looking at that roster, if, and it's a big if with them always, if they stay healthy, do you think this crew has another deep run in it this year?
1: I do. I actually think that they should be talked about more frequently as Super Bowl contenders. I mean, when you look at the Super Bowl in general, over the last 13 seasons, there's only been 11 different franchises to play in the Super Bowl. So think about that. And the Bengals are one of those franchises. When you look what they've done on defense in the offseason, not a lot of splash plays, but they got a lot of players that give them the depth, and it right sizes some of the holes that you saw in the Bengals defense. They should be a lot better this year. They got a lot of consummate pros. They did better in the secondary. They bring in, you know, Boye in. They bring in Cook in at safety. In some of these areas, they had two corners, Dax Hill, who, you know, should have been in the running for Pro Bowl contention a year ago. If that defense plays just average –

0: I think the Cincinnati Bengals have a shot, especially since their schedule is so cake. It's one of the easiest schedules in the league. So if Joe Burrow is healthy and you can keep him upright, which they've done better with the offensive line and the moves they made this offseason, and that defense is average, I think they should be considered one of the favorites to end up in the Super Bowl to represent the AFC.
1: Andrew Hawkins joining us, speaking on the AFC and the Super Bowl. There obviously was some Chiefs fatigue, right? That was evident by the amount of haters that rushed in to pile on when they missed the playoffs for the first time in a decade. Is last year's decline a sign of things to come, or are you expecting a big bounce back from them this year?
0: I'm expecting a bounce back. Look, the big question for me with them is at their wide receiver position, but I think it's probably understated Eric Bieniemy's role in this offense. When you go look at Patrick Mahomes' career years, they were all under Eric Bieniemy. Every year outside of Eric Bieniemy, there's been struggle. And yeah, we could talk about the receivers, or, you know, in some seasons it was the protection. They've been able to run the football when Eric Bieniemy is there. He also is one of those coaches that demands accountability. Everybody understands that. And I get that he hasn't been a head coach. Now, the reason is he's not calling the plays. It's Andy Reid's show. The offense has not been as good without him as they were with him while he's back. They also bring in Kenneth Walker. So the running game should be not only improved, it should be a good running game. If they have a good running game with Patrick Mahomes, who's coming back from injury, but if he's healthy enough, I think this receiving core has enough firepower to make this offense closer to what we've seen in their heyday. And even when you talk about a drop-off, Jim, here's the reality. They didn't look great last year. They didn't make the playoffs. Eric Bieniemy hasn't been there for the last three seasons. And we've talked about how bad the receiving core is, the protection. In the last three seasons, they've played in two Super Bowls. They won one. So if that's a drop-off, again, as a Cleveland Brown and a Cincinnati Bengal, please let me experience that drop-off, Jim.
1: That's
0: you
1: funny.
0: Understand?
1: I got you. I see you working. Andrew Hawk is joining us. Listen, the Raiders and 49ers go tonight in their final preseason game. You know, there seems to be that two schools of thought regarding Fernando Mendoza. You've got Kirk Cousins. He's there for a reason. Mm-hmm. There's no reason to rush Fernando out there, or you start the clock on him as quickly as possible to speed up the learning curve. Where do you come out?
0: I say start the clock. Now, look, I think it is specific to the player. Not everybody you can start the clock on and reap good results. But when you watch Fernando Mendoza, you hear him talk. You hear the way the guys talk about him. You watch him practice. You hear him in his post-game interview. It's very clear. This is a very mature quarterback beyond his years. He seems like he's played in the NFL for 7 years when you hear him talk. And if you have that, if you understand, okay, can he operate the offense? If that's a yes, if he's not scared out there and you can protect him, if you could protect him, then you let him out there. You let him get out there where the bullets are flying so he can learn and speed up that learning curve, because you only have a finite amount of time to have a potential franchise quarterback on a rookie deal where you can build around him. And the more that you wait or the more you put that off, you have a smaller window to kind of get this equation right. We know what Kirk Cousins is. We know what he's not. I do not feel like Fernando Mendoza is going to be a guy that when he struggles, he's going to go into the dumps, both mentally, you know, personally, the way he operates, he's going to fight through it. And if you have that, you let him get his lumps and you let him fight through it. You're not going to pull him because he has the ultimate belief in himself. Every interview we've ever seen, that's all he's ever said. And I have the tendency to believe him.
1: Hawk, what was your reaction to that body cam footage of Jed York's arrest? And then secondarily, do you think Roger Goodell, as part of that code of conduct policy, will he come down on one of the owners the way he would a player?
0: I like how you like ask that question as a matter of factly. I'll be honest to God, I did not see the footage. And maybe that's me bad as an analyst, because I have an 8th grade son who is played on 2 football teams. I have not seen any of the footage. I do think Roger Goodell will come down on him. I think, as you've seen over the years, where now it's owners, it's players, it's coaches, I think everyone has a responsibility to protect the shield. And if you're not doing that, I do expect Roger Goodell to equally come down on players like he does, or come down on owners like he does players and coaches. Because as people, a part of this institution and a membership behind it, we all have the responsibility to do that. I would be surprised if they don't come down because of the amount of backlash that they will feel and see. If that is not the case, you can't be hypocritical with these things.
1: You got to be consistent. You got to be consistent across the board. In fact, he'd even argue that owners are held to a higher standard, but we're going to find out, right? Andrew Hawkins, former NFL player. He's also a monster off the field. We've talked about that in the past. We'll get to that next time. Hawk, really appreciate you, man. Much respect. Great to have you on the show, and thanks for making time. I know you're a busy man.
0: Appreciate it, Jim. Thanks for having me, boss.
1: Thank you. Appreciate you, Hawk. You're the best. Andrew Hawkins, he is so good. And by the way, a tycoon. Like, he has built some businesses off the field that are pretty insane. Really good stuff. And a son who's in eighth grade who's already getting recruited. All right, when we come back, beef segment. Hit us up, 1-800-636-8686. What do you want to beef about? You know, there's a couple of things that I don't want to hear about. Everything else is fair game. Alex Hattie says that he's got it under control. You can write your beefs in, too. He's been stockpiling the entire program. So hit us with a beef on X. Hit us with a beef in chat. 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Or call 1-800-636-8686. My thanks to Andrew Hawkins. The beef segment is next.
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1: It is that time. That, if you're watching on the stream, you can see it. It's the iconic plastic tower of beef from my buddies at Old Trapper. Hey, by the way, one of the all-time great partnerships we've ever had on the program. I love them so much. Love the product, love the family, love the brand, love everything about it. And I love this segment. All right, so this is different. Lately, we've been catching a stray video beef. This week, right off the very top, three different video beefs. I love it. It's no longer only a radio program. It's also a streaming program. You should send me videos. We'll put them up. Not you, V. I've seen your V. I've seen your AI slop, V. I'm not reaching out to you. All right, now let me read this. Before I play this, XR4TI, been listening to Rome for 30 years as a truck driver. I can't even count the number of times the jungle has gotten me through long days and nights on the road. Finally had enough of beating myself up over wanting to interact with the show and never pulling the trigger. Hopefully my video comes through, but my war will probably get me the hammer, but a clone is going to clone. Thanks. Al in Iowa. That's amazing. All right, so this dude, for 30 years, has never once interacted with the show, never engaged with the show, always heard the show or watched the show, and his first interaction is via video. Oh, man, I love that. I can't wait to see it. Lorne, XCR, roll this stud.
2: Hey, Jim. I drive a truck for a living and just want to thank you for all the years your show's been on the radio and now on streaming. And been a part of my life for the last 30 years, ups and downs. Now, my beef today, as much as I love him, is with Matt in L.A. Needs to get off poor Sprinkles in Wichita, because I'm pretty sure Sprinkles isn't using as many corn cobs as Matt says he is, because they're all right here in Iowa, Jim. Right here, corn cobs for days. And this whole building, it'll be full in just a couple weeks. Thanks, Jim. More V getting off the toilet long enough to win a strap. I'm out.
1: Ah! No. Bro, it's like this. First of all, Al, appreciate you. Nice job, dude. Really well done. Really well done. It's not easy to have an action take. My man was backpedaling that whole time. That was well played. That's harder than it looks. He only got run because it was bathroom smack.
3: Toilets!
1: It wasn't offensive except that it was toilets. We can't have bathroom smack. He knew it. He knew it would get him run. Al, my man, appreciate you. 30 years. And his first time in, he takes a run at Matt and says, dude, get off this guy. Get off Sprinkles in Wichita. All right, so we start off. Normally, I start with my guy Miles in Charleston, but we had some video, and we have more video. Robert in Tampa is coming with a video beef. Lauren, roll it. Wait for it. Wait a little longer. Go.
4: A video beef. So here's my beef. I need a new hot water heater in my kitchen, right? So you think they just come on through the front door, install it in the kitchen? Nope, that's not the way things work at my condo. Take a walk with me down the hallway. Take a look at this. Take a look at this. You see this hole over here? That's how they install hot water heaters here at my condo in Tampa. They have to put a hole in the wall. So now, not only am I paying $1,500 for the actual water heater, another $500 for plastering. Gotta be a better way.
1: Hey, Robert, you know what would be even worse? What? I was going to say, what if they made you plaster that wall yourself, but you got to pay for it anyway, right? It's probably up to you. If you could do it yourself, you probably would. Either way, you're right. That sucks. Sorry about that, bro. But nice job. And also, somebody else on the move with their video beef. This guy, I'm sure, can handle it. I don't know if it's going to be a good thing, but look who he is. Ed in San Antonio. Oh, Eddie, coming in with a video beef. Ed, what is your beef?
3: Hey, Jim. My beef? I have never had a hole-in-one playing golf. But once I hit a guy named Juan, so I got that going for me, which is nice.
1: Hey, Ed, would you make me a sandwich?
5: Why don't you make me a sandwich?
1: Bro, that's terrible, man. I've never gotten a hole-in-one, but I once hit a guy named Juan. Hey-o! Damn, Ed. Ed, feel free never to video me ever.
5: Why don't you make me a sandwich?
1: Send a video beef ever again. The one thing, you know, we always say, you hear that famous audio that we've played year after year after year after year, and we finally match video to it? I didn't need to match video to that guy's voice. I was much better off not knowing what he looked like or seeing that come to life the way it did. His horrible jokes are bad enough in audio form. I don't need to see them in video form. But I once hit a guy named Juan, so I got that going for me, which is nice. All right. Three video beefs. That's a record. Let's go to the phones. My man. I always start with this guy. Maybe should have. Except it was good to see somebody on video that has been trying for 30 years but never actually made it through. Let's go to Charleston. Miles. Miles, my dude, what is your beef?
6: 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Hey, losers, guess what? It's not Reuters. It's not the Associated Press. Get a life. Get some real news. Know what's going on. Unwar edit San Antonio. Or the Tar Heels getting blown out by 40. Out, Jim.
1: Nice job, Miles. It is abhorrent. There are better news sources than Snapchat and TikTok. 1-800-636-8686. Let's go to PJ in Denver. PJ, what is your beef, PJ?
7: Hey, Miles, thanks for calling in beefing about yourself. My beef is with you. Last week you called in whining about school schedules, half days, and a teacher work day. Bro, you are the reason teachers get extra time to get ready for the kids coming back to school because your bitchy attitude trickles down to them. And then when they come in our classrooms, we have to undo your crappy parenting and get them ready for real life. Thanks. Be better.
1: Hey, Miles, if you want, you can call back and respond to that if you're still listening. If it's not beneath you. All right, so Miles comes in, and then PJ comes in to crack on Miles, but not for something he said today, but for something he said last week. If you want to, Miles, I will allow a rebuttal. I love beef. I love clone-on-clone beefs that are in response to beefs. That didn't come out the way I wanted it to. You know what I'm saying. 1-800-636-8686. Where to? Why don't we... Let's go to Bellingham. Jeff in Bellingham. Jeff, it is good to have you on. What's your beef?
8: Hey, Jim. I've got a beef with death. It keeps taking... All my childhood heroes, they're dropping like flies. You know, last year it was Ozzy and then Ace Frehley. And last week it was Frank Beard and now Dolly. It breaks my heart, man.
1: I hear you, bro. That's a good beef, actually. Dolly was something else. Hey, I don't know that I've ever seen a more beloved human being than Dolly. Honestly, in any walk of life. Like, Dolly might have been the best person ever. It's so true. And we are getting to that age. In fact, Daryl Strawberry and I had this conversation. I mentioned to you that I had a great conversation with Straw. And we were talking about that very thing. And it is the circle of life, and we are getting to that age. It's true. It is sad. 1-800-636-8686. JJ!
9: JJ!
1: JJ in Kansas City! JJ, good to have you. What's your beef?
10: Romy, my homie. You know, I just got my Penn State football tickets for this year just to find out that it's a completely dry campus. And the forecast from the locals, there's absolutely no chance of snow showers this season. Come on, frat bros. Do better.
1: Sorry about that, JJ. Dry campus. 1-800-636-8686. You can pretty much go and beef about anything you want. Let's go to Toledo. I like that. Branson in Toledo. Branson, good to have you. What's your beef?
9: Hey, what's up, radio man?
1: What's up, dude?
9: Hey, my beef is with these losers who stand in the middle of Walmart, try to sell me crappy internet. I've already got to deal with the tweakers and the smelly land walruses, and now I have to deal with some 19-year-old who thinks he's the Wolf of Wall Street. Bro, you are the Wolf of Walmart. Chill out. Now I'm done.
1: Nice job, bro. Well played. He thinks he's the Wolf of Wall Street, but he's the Wolf of Walmart. I actually watched that documentary on the real Wolf of Wall Street. I don't know exactly what the doc's called, but Janner and I ran into that last weekend. Boy, those who were around the Wolf are not fans of the Wolf. And don't think that the movie really did him any justice. In fact, it made him out to be a much better guy than he actually was. All right, so there's that. The Wolf of Walmart. 1-800-636-8686. Lubbock. Been there. Chris Beard had me out to Lubbock. Let's go to Lubbock right now. Earl in Lubbock. Earl, good to have you. What's your beef?
11: Mr. Romy, pimp in the box. You know, I'm so thankful that you take the call from Lubbock, and I know that you love Lubbock. So anyways, I recently moved there. My brother-in-law, A, got me a gift. My other brother-in-law, B, called me and told me, oh, I heard my brother-in-law and your brother-in-law got you a gift, and he told me all about the secret gift. And then he told me, don't tell anybody I told you, and act this way, act surprised. And to me, like, don't tell me what to do and don't tell me how to act. So I talked to brother-in-law A. I'm like, oh, I heard about the gift. I heard about the surprise. And my beef is with the whole circumstance because now I'm the bad guy for telling on my other brother for telling me the secret.
1: Wow, dude. That does suck. You're right, Earl. I got you.
11: Brother.
1: Brother-in-law B told him a secret and said, don't tell anybody. And then he went back to brother-in-law A, who's like, dude, come on, man. And now he's stuck in the middle. Why would you? Hey, brother-in-law B, why are you giving up?
12: Stitches.
1: Why are you? Exactly. You're a rat. Well, why are you ratting? Well, why is the other brother-in-law telling me? Well, he ruined it for me. He ruined it for you. He ruined it for all of us. That sucks. Let's go to West Bay. Wren in the West Bay. Good to have you, Wren. What's your beef?
13: Hey, yo, Mr. Romo. Hey, you know, I guess Ed and San Antonio never heard that joke. That's why Mexicans don't play golf. Nobody wants to make a hole-in-one. But, hey, my beef is with, I was at the gym, and this douche in the locker room is shaving his nips. What's he
14: going to do? No.
15: You don't like that cup.
14: I don't like that cup. Not a very good cup.
1: Ren? Ren, my brother, number one, if I had your pipes, I would have gotten the Radio Hall of Fame much sooner. Number two, dude, that whole thing about that LT Hammer, like, I don't like that call. Not a very good call. Bro, I like you. I like you a lot, but I got to draw the line somewhere. All right, so we kind of, hey, Avi, is douche not one of the words? I mentioned the other day that as part of our deal on the Rome TV channel, there is a list of words that you cannot say. I don't know if that D-blast is one of the words. It might be a full D-bag, but we let that slide. And then I see you working like this D-bag, this Delta Bravo. Delta Bravo's in the gym, and he breaks out the razor, and he's shaving up his nips. He's like, what's next, bro? Anyway, Ren, my point is, Ren, I did hit you with the hammer of, I don't like that call. That's not a very good call, but I do like you, bro. I do like you. I just couldn't let that go. That dude made me laugh. That was funny. Man, the phone lines are jumping. What do you like, Alex? Let's go to North Texas. We know this guy. This will take us to halftime, and there is another half. There's plenty of beef still to come. Let's go to Marty B. in North Texas. Marty B., what's your beef?
12: Jim, it's like 105 degrees down here and has been for the last month now. My main AC unit took a big dump in its pants a couple weeks ago, so I had to spend about $1,000 on a couple of those standalone AC units just to keep my house below 80 degrees. And my beef is with my crappy home warranty company, no names mentioned. 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Realm, these damn buzzards can't collect my annual premium fast enough, but when something breaks and it's time for them to come through and provide the service that I already paid for, it takes damn near an act of Congress to get them to do their part. You guys really suck. You know that, you jackasses? Give me my air conditioning!
1: Buzzards! Marty B. A little bit too long, Marty B, but we let that go. Alvy, I was watching Alvy. Alvy's kind of getting given the side eye, but yeah, understandable, man. That does suck. It is hot. It is hot here in Cali. Here in SoCal, we are having record-breaking temps. 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Second half, all of this compliments of our pals at Old Trapper. 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
16: Last season, the Patriots and Bears went from worst to first. Who could make the jump this season? John Harbaugh's Giants? Tyler Shuck and the Saints? Dare we say the Cleveland Browns with Deshaun Watson? 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

0: right, part two of the Beep segment. Welcome back. We do it once a week, only on Thursdays, and that was a great first half. I am Jim Rome. I'm going to get to the written beeps in a second, but I did say, if Miles in Charleston called back and wanted to respond to PJ in Denver cracking on him, then I would take that phone call. Miles has worked his way back into the rotation, so I'm going to go there and then get to the written beefs. Miles, dude, good to have you back. What's your beef, Miles?
1: Well, Rome, got a big beef with whoever in somewhere in Colorado. Anyway, listen, buddy. I was a teacher. I taught in college. I taught in high school. Do you know what I do now? I practice law, and I make a lot more money. And do you know why I did that? You weren't drafted into doing that. Let's take your ignorant argument out to its logical extreme. I said I had a beef because my daughter had to go to school one full day and two half days. That's two total days. Do you believe that teachers should have a work day every 2 days? If you do, you're even stupider than I thought you were. Hey, thanks again, Jim. Unwore the Carolina Tar Heel cheating losers out.
0: All right, Miles, there you go. Let's go to the written beefs right now. Let's see. Speaking of NC, Brian Nodine. Hey, Jim, my beef is with Jungle Tourette's. I was working on my car yesterday in my driveway when a neighbor walked up and said, "Hey, what are you working on?" My first instinct was to say, "A car."
2: A car.
0: Of course. Wayne Covial, 5658. My beef is the voice of Rome in V's AI slop. It's also the voice of Bill Clinton, Bugs Bunny, and Spider-Man in other AI videos. Get the voices right, AI.
3: ASAP as possible.
0: Exactly. Penguin, 488. My beef is with females wanting to be girlfriends who start asking for money and the banks contact you. Get on down the road, scammer. At It's Raining Donga. Beef is with Pork. He stole my shorts. Signed, 1980s gym teacher. 1283. My beef is with my daughter's school neighborhood. Zero sidewalks, so kids and parents are walking in the streets with cars frantically trying to get through. Safety, anyone? Aaron in the 206. My beef is with people who have dogs but don't bring them into the office to visit. You want the dogs in the office? And here comes a regular. My beef is with old guy at church who thinks he sings like Pavarotti. Hey, Pops, half the congregation is praying you eat a mint. Signed, Smell Right. It's Bruno the Great, 32. Our beef is with the Jed York police report. We have read it multiple times, and there is no mention of the exact website that Jed used. Sincerely, all the clones who also want to wrestle with a trailer park hooker.
4: It's all in the police report.
0: War tipping your local sex workers. Susie from Wisco. Hi, Jim. My beef is not with a good discount, but the NASA level adhesive on the reduction stickers. I'll need tubs of Miracle Orange to rid myself of all this goo. We're being frugal, but not cheap.
5: War Lady Clones.
0: John in Buffalo. My beef is with Yonder Alonso. In the interview, he never included the Red Sox as an AL pennant contender. They're 48-27 since June 1st. Since then, they have swept the Yankees, Rays, and the Dodgers. Brian in Paradise. Hey, my man, I've already read ahead. Way too soon. Way too soon, and probably always will be too soon, based on what I just said about this person. But, Rome, my beef is with balding woman. Mix in a hat or a wig. Apparently, there are a bunch available. Dolly won't be using anymore. Brian in Barstow. Bro, run that. That's not cool. Find somebody else who wears wigs.
6: Not a very good call.
0: Kenneth E. in the 503. Jim, my beef is with my fat FedEx driver.
7: Fat.
0: She's got the worst varicose veins and always wears shorts. Then she expects me to unload my packages for her. Put some pants on, and for the love of all things holy, put the sandwiches down. Kenneth E. in the 503 at the Sandlot.
2: Put
0: Jim.
2: That coffee down.
0: My beef is with this whole notion that Jed Pork shouldn't have been in Ohio running down pros for $1.60. You can't put a price on love. I suppose he'd also be too rich for Pasquale's Pizza. Wore cheap love and cheap food. Tony in Salt Lake, my beef is with the Robot Olympics. It's all funny now watching them run into walls. Tomorrow, we're living in the movie Terminator 2. Hopefully, there's enough hackers to hack their software and shut them off, or we're all screwed.
4: I'll be back.
0: I know, dude. No, I know. That's why I celebrated that robot bouncing off that wall. It means we bought ourselves a little more time. Michael P., my beef is with fake doctors. But Gail, yo, Gail, what up? Gail in Valencia, Romy, my beef is with the guy who doesn't know how to put in his own water heater and then has the nerve to think that I would come fix the drywall for $500. Get a grip, dude. Or the Red Sox. Look at Gail. Gail could, too. Gail absolutely could. Gail, I don't even know why you like me in the show. I am like the least handy person ever. I'd be the one, be like, yo, Gail. Hey, Gail, can you come put that water heater in my wall and then patch it up? I'll pay you for it. Darren, PCK9, my beef. People who stop in the middle of a busy airport walkway, just dead stop. Hundreds of people trying to get to their gates. Pull it over. You're a human traffic jam. Darren in Denver. I've never actually understood that at all. Just sitting around, getting a free ride. Yeah, I'm not going to walk. That conveyor belt's there for a reason. That human walkway is there for a reason. Let it do its job, right? Stranger, my beef is with whey fruits and veggies at the self-checkout kiosk guy. Go to the regular checkout, my man. You can't work that crappy, uncalibrated register scale, and there's a line, brother.
7: Brother.
0: It says, my beef is with people having beef with Jed only having the 160. Has it occurred to anyone that maybe he just wanted someone to talk to? Andrew in the PHX.
8: Andrew.
0: No, Andrew, I don't think that's occurred to anybody. I don't think anybody thought that that dude was doing that so he could have somebody to talk to. Rome, my beef is with the preponderance of pointless meetings that I, as a real teacher, have to attend. Unlike Double D, Subra.
9: Bruh.
0: That movie kook who is a part-time substitute wannabe teacher just has to show up, throw on his headphones, and nap off his buzz while the kids he's babysitting, teaching, oogle his ample bosom. More the Utes getting an invite to the CFP, Jeff and SLC. But that was a lot, but that was good. This beef is about overly cautious driver who stops a full car length behind the line and doesn't trigger the traffic control device. Phil B. and Crapchester. Jungle Jim, my beef is how coworkers give me junk for not drinking coffee. That stuff is artificial motivation in a cup. You shouldn't need it to start your day. How about you slam some H2O instead? Unwar drivers that don't pull out into the intersection to make a left turn at a stoplight. Mitch in Green Bay. Mitch, you're a better dude than me. I respect it. Bro, I respect it that you start your day with H2O. I start my day with the nitro, then I go to the H2O. I know. I need that artificial motivation. You know what the problem is? It's not artificial motivation. It's a real PED, man. It's real. There's nothing fake about the nitro. The thing is, though, Mitch, I'm not going to give you crap about not drinking coffee. I respect, bro. Respect. I wish I were you. Man, I love a dude who's going to wake up in the morning and start with H2O. Hey, Rome, the office manager dork on Outlook and Teams who thinks that posting the first pumping baby meme is original, motivational, and still funny. Great work, everyone. We surpassed our Q3 sales goals by 10%. Insert meme that was created when Call Me Maybe was topping the charts. 2012 called and wants its meme back. Paul in Tucson. Well done, Paul. Romeo Void. I got a beef with people not knowing how to end a simple text message. Loser numero uno. Thanks. Loser number two. You're welcome. Loser one. Okay. Loser two. Gotcha. Loser one. Check. Loser two. Perfect. Loser one. Later. Loser two. TTFN. Enough already. Yo, Hemingways, just end the damn text, you jackholes. Man, we got a lot of beefs. Signed Mick formerly in the 216, now in the 843. Jimbo, my beef is with AI trying to correct every sentence of my email. God forbid having a personality and saying things the way I want to say them. Anand in Redondo Beach. I hear you, dude. Romy, man, there's a lot of beefs. People are really unhappy. But like I always say, I'm here for it. Oh, Lady Clone, there you go. My beef is with my customers calling during the 12 o'clock hour. Don't you know it's time for the jungle? Go stuff your pie hole with a horse crap sando and call me after one. Regards, Kristen in Corona or Lady Clones. Let her be, man. Let her have her lunch hour. Yo, meow, man. My beef is with ZZ Top, meow, Kenneth E. He keeps talking about me in the chat. What did I ever do to this freakish looking loser? Keep my name out your mouth or I will take a road trip to Portland and crap, puke, and sneeze all over your house. Signed, BB Smalls in SF. Hadn't heard from that cat in a while. Hey, Mario, I thought that I warned you. Not only that, you actually were adhering to our warning. You were good. I thought that we had kind of rid you of that. Apparently, you had enough. All right, so I need somebody to walk me off on the phones. Let's see. Let's go to Laguna Niguel, right up the street from me. Michael in Laguna Niguel, 949. Michael, what's your beef?
4: Hey, good show, dude. My beef is with injury attorneys. We have way too many of them. When you drive down the 5 South, that you see a million of them on the billboards, that's enough already. Go away. Ward, Nixon, 5.
0: I got you, Mike. Hey, man. I think they would argue the reason why there are so many injury attorneys is because there are so many people getting hurt or something like that. Why don't we try NoCal? My man, Steve. In NoCal. What's happening, partner?
7: Hey, Rome, my beef is with that teacher in Colorado or whatever saying he's preparing the kids for the real world. Listen, Poindexter, a communist socialist utopia with AOC as the president is not reality. It's fantasy. War for Sergeant Randall Parks on YouTube.
0: Man, Steve, getting heavy with it. Let's go to my man, Bodie. Hey, Bodie is one of those dudes who has privileges. Bodie is a made man. Bodie is an OG in this here jungle. Bodie in Pearland. Bubba, what is your beef?
8: Bubba, as you know, I do stuff for the government. So when I'm having the government gas card to go fill up a vehicle, and you pop and press that thing to get a receipt, and the some bitch don't come out and it's empty, boy, you cussing it all the way inside, cussing the manager and whoever the hell's supposed to fill that some bitch, and then you turn around and smile and say, hey, I need a receipt from pump six, and then some bitch goes, haven't been charged that, haven't been charged that. That's my beef, Bubba.
0: He was so angry with that, I didn't really follow it even. In other words, hey, look, that's one of those things, right? How many times do you go to a gas station? I mean, whatever. I'm cool with paying $7 a gallon or $12 a gallon. And I'm fine with that. Not really, but whatever. What are we going to do? I mean, that's what it is. But it's when you can't get your card back or you can't get your receipt and you have to actually walk it inside. I think that's what Bubba was some bitching everybody about, I think. Especially since he works for the government, man. Cut him some slack. Alex Hardy, I got to give you credit, dude. That you stepped up. That was a lot of beefs. Coming off that back row, I mean, bro, I understand you were really, really high and probably haven't slept in 3 days based on that AI video I saw. However.
3: Holy crap!
0: Well done. Alvin, is that you? Is that Alvin saying, holy crap, Alex? Dude, no. You are hoovering holy a lot crap. Of the powder.
3: No way. Seriously? No, literally, holy crap.
0: No, that's me. Hey, V, why do we all sound exactly the same? Anyway, don't answer, V. We're not doing part two tomorrow. We are not doing part two tomorrow. All right, Albie, thank you for allowing me a little extra leeway, a little extra runway, time for a break. And we'll come back, wrap things up. Great job, clones. An amazing job. I'm going to say in terms of volume, that may be more beefs than we have ever had. Which really is a credit to Alex Hardy, man, stepping up and just running the phones and the writing beefs. Good job, dude.
9: For real.
0: Good show, dude. Good job. Stay tuned.
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11: 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Then, the Rams and 49ers go in the NFL's first regular season game from Australia. 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

right, so let's talk a little ball before I wrap things up. Welcome back. So I want to talk specifically some Vikings football. Let's talk quarterbacks. Skol Nation. I know that Kevin O'Connell named Kyler Murray his starting QB on August 11th. But know this. JJ is not done. JJ is still competing. And that was how the McCarthy honks, if there are any of them left, would have spun the fact that Murray is the starter. JJ is still a competitor. JJ is going to compete his ass off. This is just a minor setback for a major comeback. And they're right. He is still competing. One problem. He's competing for the backup job. Like, it wasn't just handed to him. The team didn't just say, look, you lost out to Kyler Murray, but we know you. We still believe in you. We still think you have a future here. So back up Kyler and just stay ready and take a long view of this. All right? You're still our guy. That's not what they said. Not only did he not win the starting job, he hasn't even won the backup job. From 10th best player overall in the 2024 draft to possibly the third best quarterback on his own team in 2026. I mean, damn. Talk about falling off a cliff. How long before this dude falls out of the league altogether? And again, the McCarthy honks would say, you just don't know. You just don't get it. You don't understand how this guy's wired. He doesn't want anything handed to him. He wants to compete and battle for everything. This is going to make him hungrier than ever before. He's going to come back even better than before. Right. Except, as with a lot of things about JJ and the honks and what they say about this guy, that hasn't happened. These things that they keep saying about the guy don't happen. Because not only is he competing for a backup job, it's not going well. Not if the reports about him splitting second team reps with Carson Wentz are to be believed. Let's go back quickly now.

0: Remember when Michigan fan, Michigan man, Michigan coach were so amped on J.J. McCarthy? Remember when Jim Harbaugh was saying that he had the best pro day he had ever seen? And the quote, he plays quarterback, the best of any quarterback in the draft. He's the greatest quarterback in Michigan history. Remember when Harbaugh was saying all those things? Remember when he was a total winner and an absolute animal? Remember all that? Neither do I. Come to find out, the Michigan men cheating had more to do with them winning that natty than anything JJ did for them on the field, JJ! Especially that day. And now he's getting beaten out by Kyler Murray and splitting second team reps with the ghost of Carson Wentz. Jed York driving around in Yankees gear outside of a mobile home park looking to pay for sex. Cannot believe how far JJ has fallen.
1: It's crazy.
0: Let me repeat that once again. He's gone from Michigan's greatest quarterback ever and a top 10 draft pick overall to splitting second team reps with Carson Wentz. Best Michigan quarterback ever and one of the worst NFL quarterbacks we've seen in quite some time. We're not talking about prime Carson Wentz. We're not talking about the guy who was an MVP favorite. We're talking about the journeyman, Carson Wentz, who's been on about a billion teams by now. Yet McCarthy is splitting reps with that guy. And if those two are splitting reps, man, that is a bad sign. In other words, the sign being, JJ, you're not that good.
2: JJ, you're not that good.
0: Of course, we knew that already. We knew that last season. We definitely knew it when Kyler Murray was brought in, but the hopes this guy could turn it around seem to be fading really quickly. I don't want to have to spell it out, but if you're splitting second team reps with Carson Wentz in 2026, it's bad. If you're not pulling away from Carson Wentz, it's even worse. I mean, are we really talking about a situation where JJ could be cut or traded in the coming days? Because it sure seems that way. McCarthy was splitting reps with Wentz on Tuesday and then was held out of practice yesterday due to an ankle injury. No way. Unavailable again. KOC said the team is hoping that McCarthy can play on Friday against the Broncos in Minnesota's final game before Sunday's cutdown day. I mean, again, availability is your best ability. This dude's never really available. And when he is available, he's pretty much been ass. Oh, and apparently he's not the most coachable dude either. Look, if you're a freaky athlete like Kyler Murray and you're not that coachable, that's one thing. But if you're just a guy like McCarthy, and you're not coachable, that's a death knell. Of course, the McCarthy honk will be glued to his TV tomorrow night, expecting to see his guy come out and absolutely light up the Broncos' backups. And like all their other predictions, odds are that's not going to happen. And then Minnesota's got a tough decision to make. And JJ honk can stop acting like this guy is still the guy and have some sort of Sam Darnold resurrection in him. Sam Darnold, that's a terrible comp. Sam Darnold was in two horrible situations with the Jets and the Panthers before ultimately landing with the Vikings. He took advantage of it. He parlayed that into a Super Bowl win. McCarthy was in the same situation as Darnold with the Vikings and parlayed that into the third string. I'm telling you, man, if this guy does not get right quickly, he's going to parlay this same opportunity into a gig in the UFL. I always had my doubts about this dude, but I had no idea he had this little to offer. You can't beat out Carson Wentz? 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
3: Now,
0: Viking fan, we can talk more about that tomorrow if you want. My thanks to Rondé Barber, Hall of Famer, Andrew Hawkins, James Kelly with our FanDuel segment, the XR4TI. Good job today, clones, especially on that beef segment. Let's finish strong. Big day tomorrow. See you then. We're out.
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1: 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He's Brad Evans. I'm Pat Boyle. 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The phone number to join the show tonight and every night is 310-840-4910. 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The last bit of rehearsal kicks off tonight. Week 3 of the NFL preseason. We've got 4 games for you. We're going to break it down, let you know who's playing, because there are some starters. There are some superstar quarterbacks playing tonight. Everything you need to know about these games and much, much more for those teams heading into the season. Steelers, Bills, Patriots, Browns, Niners, Raiders, Rams, Chargers. We'll let you know everything you need to know, and we'll be keeping you updated throughout those games, as we always do. 310-840-4910. But Brad, we've got some big news today on a story that you and I have been following very closely. We've been talking about it.
2: Yep.
1: Packers star running back Josh Jacobs arrested back in May on 4 misdemeanor counts and a potential felony count of battery, domestic violence charges, intimidation, suffocation, strangulation. And we were literally just talking about it yesterday because GM Gutekunst was talking about how they kind of expect Josh Jacobs to get suspended. They expect a suspension. And you and I were saying, well, what the hell is the NFL waiting for? And we know they like to take their time, but there was no formal charges. That has changed. And today, Packers running back Josh Jacobs was charged with misdemeanor battery and misdemeanor criminal damage to property. That is according to Wisconsin court records. So the formal charges now come more than 3 months after he was arrested at his home near Green Bay. There are some very telling quotes, though, about this situation, and I'm just going to read one, and then we can get into it. We can read some of the other quotes but about the police reports, but here is the most damning and the most, I guess, pathetic one. I'll just put it like that. Quote, Jacobs grabbed her and threw her to the ground, and she struck her head, suffering an injury. Jacobs then took her phone from her while she was on the ground. A.N.M., that is his significant other, laid on the ground for a while and then struggled to walk back into the house. That is the report that says police have video from inside Josh Jacobs' garage of the night in May. So we were talking on the phone earlier today in our pre-show meeting about, well, the Ray Rice situation didn't feel like it was going to be a big deal. Then we got the video of what happened in the elevator where he basically knocked his girlfriend unconscious. The police have video of what happened inside the garage. That seems like a pretty damn good reason to hand out a major suspension. But again, the formal charges, one was a misdemeanor battery and the other was misdemeanor criminal damage to property. So again, an evolving situation, one that we're only starting to get some public drips and drabs from the Wisconsin courts and the police reports. But this is absolutely trending to a suspension for Josh Jacobs and the Green Bay Packers.
2: Yeah, indeed. Very disturbing, that information coming out today. And, you know, the NFL wants to collect the evidence. It's got to make an emphatic statement. They really do. You know, generally speaking, in these incidents that we've seen in the past, first-time offenders, they say it's a minimum of 6 games that they will be suspended for. There's always an appeal by the NFLPA. And normally those, you know, suspensions are reduced to like 4 games, 3 games, as few as 2 games. It's all based on severity, and there's a lot of variance that's involved there. Now, the question that we all have is, okay, so we got the misdemeanor charges filed today. But there is no official trial or court date, assuming this does go to court. And you would assume that the Jacobs representation, his lawyer group, is going to be pushing to have a trial date set for after the season. Now, could it be set in January? Sure. Could it be set at any point, maybe in Q3 or Q4, more likely Q4, before the calendar flips to 2027? That is on the table. You know, we haven't seen the video. I don't think the video will get out there publicly. If it did, obviously that could disrupt the case. It's very sensitive information. And obviously that could sway the public's opinion as well and expedite the process for the NFL in terms of a suspension issued if they were to pursue such a suspension. Now, we've seen prior incidents. Like, I go back to like Rashee Rice. Most recently, there wasn't domestic violence. Remember, that was a car wreck that ended tragically for an individual. There was video of that that got out, and that went through due process, and he didn't suffer a suspension until months after that incident took place. I got a feeling, just, you know, listening to my gut and knowing the precedence that has been set in this league, this thing's going to drag, and drag along. We all may jump to the conclusion, be like, suspend him, cut him, get rid of him right now, Green Bay, save some face. But everybody has a right to due process, and there will be likely a trial date set. Once that is set, I think we will then know kind of black and white where potentially a suspension could be levied. But until that court date is cemented, I'd say anyone's best guess what is going to happen. My best guess is nothing is going to happen in the regular season. It's going to be business as usual, status quo. It's going to be dark clouds, going to hang over the Green Bay Packers this season. And then a trial is going to be set. And then we'll really see what the repercussions are.
1: Yeah, but also, isn't this, I mean, at a certain, like the NFL, yes, they can gather what's going on in the court of law. And, again, I saw that the Brown County District Attorney has reviewed evidence and elected to file misdemeanor charges against Josh Jacobs that do not include domestic violence, and that basically it's taken so long to formally file charges because of forensic evidence that they were acquiring, which takes weeks, months.
2: Yeah.
1: David L. Lassie said, quote, our office sought to ensure a fair and complete review of available evidence, some of which only recently became available to our office due to significant ongoing forensic efforts by law enforcement. However, the NFL, I mean, they have a job to do as well. And sure, you want innocent until proven guilty, but now there are formal charges. And I would assume if the NFL really wanted to, if Roger Goodell in the office, whatever office deals with these kinds of things before they hand out suspensions and whatnot, player misbehaving in any kind of case in any kind of degree, can't they ask, hey, can we have access to this? Because we are a multi-billion-dollar corporation that would like to do the right thing when it comes to social justice. And so can we be privy to the surveillance footage inside the garage so we can make a decision on whether or how long to suspend this individual? And I would think, no matter, even if it goes to trial and whatnot, and that's going to play out for months, can't the NFL step in and hand out a suspension before that happens? I mean, come on, this is going to, you think there's a chance this plays out the entire regular season and Josh Jacobs is allowed to play? I think that's ridiculous.
2: It may be ridiculous, but again, there's been precedent set for a lot of incidents that are, of similar ilk. These things tend to drag on for months on end. What happened with, if you go back to Ray Rice, I mean, that just leaked out publicly and everybody saw it and was just jarred by it. And then the NFL had to make an immediate decision based on that, piece of evidence getting out to the public. Nobody's seen it. The NFL probably hasn't seen it. They may be able to ask for it. I'm not a lawyer. I don't know the legalities behind it. I don't know how protective the county or the state or whoever is taking this case may be in regards to some of that evidence, but they may not release it to the NFL. I mean, there's a lot of questions here. We're not legal experts by any stretch of the imagination. But again, we've just seen several of these played out in the past, going on like for the last two decades around there. And usually they do take months to resolve. I will say this hypothetically. Let's say The NFL does see enough of what they need to see before this even goes to trial and they decide to issue a suspension. Let's say it is 6 games. He's a first-time offender, so he gets the full totality of the crime committed with that 6-game suspension. There's an appeal process that will automatically probably trigger in by the NFLPA. Normally, those things get reduced. Could be reduced to 4. Could be reduced to as little as 2. Again, it's on a case-by-case basis. So there's no guarantee, even if it's suspended, quote-unquote, the first time by 6 games, that sticks to the full 6 games. And we don't have any idea when that ruling could come down, if it were to come down in this calendar year. Lots of question marks. And, this is why the front office of Green Bay and the coaching staff, they've been giving Marshawn Lloyd, to take it back to football, a lot of run here in the preseason. A, to see if he can hold up physically. B, seeing what he can bring to the table. They got Chris Brooks as well, a veteran who's, proved decent in terms of yards after contact per attempt numbers when given opportunities, but it's a very small sample size. My guess is if Jacobs were to miss any time at any juncture this season, you're going to have full-blown RBBC between Lloyd and Brooks, and it's going to favor Lloyd. It could be like 65-35 Lloyd to Brooks. And as the Packers GM yesterday said, they could be in the market to trade for a running back. And remember, the trade deadline in the past was a big, fat nothing burger. Not anymore. With some of the rules changes and a lot of teams are wheeling and dealing at the deadline. So that is something to monitor as a regular season unfolds, how the Green Bay Packers maybe work in Marshawn Lloyd and Chris Brooks, trying to give those guys some reps to get them, in the flow of things in case Jacobs were to miss time. But also keep your ear to the ground. Keep your eyes open to the rumors that are going to be swirling about. The Packers could be wheeling and dealing for a running back at the deadline, and that could be very telling. Maybe some of the whispers here hang behind the scenes that a possible suspension with Jacobs could be coming down.
1: Yeah, and again, NFL spokesperson Brian McCarthy did say today, quote, "We have been closely monitoring all develops in the matter, which remains under review, and the NFL could decide to suspend Jacobs to start the season or wait until the legal process is completed." Brad, you tend to think that it would be the latter. I'm hoping that if the NFL is able to obtain evidence of that surveillance footage inside the garage where, I get it, right? There could have been a different physical altercation inside of the home, which there is no evidence, there is no surveillance footage. But either way, I think at a certain point, we've got to be better. We've got to stand up for the rest of the community, and we've got to stand up for domestic violence victims. And if you can clearly see, which again, the police report says that Josh Jacobs throws his girlfriend to the ground and she sustains an injury to her head and then he damages her phone. I mean, come on. It's just a cowardly, disgusting move that I feel like needs to be punished here. And if the NFL is able to obtain footage of that, I don't see why you need to wait until what happens in court. You've got the footage. You've seen domestic violence happen by one of the players in your league. And I think that there needs to be a swift action taken, but we will see how this plays out, but that's the big news today. Formal charges now filed against Packers running back Josh Jacobs. Yesterday, GM Gutekunst did say that they are expecting, Brian Gutekunst did say they are expecting a suspension. And now just, in terms of when football goes on, and it will go on here in less than 20 days, what the Packers decide to do at the running back position if Josh Jacobs is indeed suspended. 310-840-4910. 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All right, we got 4 preseason games coming up tonight. We'll get you some of the info, the big info you need to know. Fernando Mendoza, Ty Simpson, Justin Herbert. Which other quarterbacks are playing? Which starters are playing? Everything you need to know about these preseason games coming up tonight when we get back. He's Brett Evans. I'm Pat Boyle. Just getting rolling on this Thursday. It's BetMGM Tonight on Westwood One Sports.
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1: Welcome on back. BetMGM Tonight, Westwood One Sports. He's Brad Evans. I'm Pat Boyle. The phone number to join the show is 310-840-4910. Again, that's 310-840-4910. You can call and you can text. Right, we got four preseason games coming up tonight, baby. At the top of the hour, it's the Steelers in Buffalo to take on the Bills. Then later tonight at 8 o'clock Eastern on Amazon Prime, although not much prime time about it because that's the worst game of the night. There was basically no starters playing on either side of the ball for both the Patriots and the Browns in the dog pound. No Shedeur Sanders either, so it's going to be Dylan Gabriel and what's the fourth stringer's name? Taylen Green.
2: Was that even Tommy DeVito?
1: Well, no, that's for Cleveland. For the Browns, it'll be...
2: Oh, for Cleveland, yeah.
1: Yeah, for the Browns, it will be Dylan Gabriel and Taylen Green. Tommy DeVito, from what I saw, is expected to play. Him and Baron Morton, the rookie from Texas Tech, are going to play for the Patriots. But other than that, not a game that you want to watch. 8 o'clock Eastern, Niners and the Raiders. San Francisco, nobody really playing for Las Vegas. Big question mark, Brad. We have no idea who the hell is playing. And then we have the Rams and the Chargers at 10 Eastern, and you have Herbert and Chargers starters playing, which we'll get to in a sec. But let's start with the Niners and the Raiders here because, again, nothing to look forward to on San Francisco's side in terms of starters or young players like DeJuan Stribling, who's been crushing it. I mean, you're probably going to see just third and fourth stringers the entire game, guys looking to make the team. But for Las Vegas, we don't know Jack, and we haven't been told anything. Clint Kubiak he's getting on my nerves. Clint Kubiak is getting on my nerves, man. He is good at this PR coach speak thing because he hasn't revealed a damn thing about Ashton Jeanty, and he hasn't revealed a damn thing about who the hell is going to play in this game tonight for Las Vegas. We have no idea if Fernando Mendoza is even going to play. I've been scouring social media all day. I've been following Raiders beat reporters on what the plan is. Clint Kubiak basically I'm not telling you guys. Like, we're going to keep our plans close to the vest tonight. We don't know if Mendoza's playing. I don't think there's a shot Kirk Cousins is playing, but we don't know if and how long Mendoza's playing. Other starters, is Mike Washington going to play? The guy that, as of now, is the starting running back of Jeanty's ankle injury is going to keep him out week one. What's the point? Give us the information, Clint. We need it. We want it.
2: Yeah, it's everybody's best guess right now. I saw that Ryan McFadden, who covers the Raiders for ESPN, he tweeted out like 4 or 5 minutes ago the one battle he's going to watch because he knows these guys are going to actually suit up are a couple of backup offensive linemen at guard. Nobody knows, man. It's extremely guarded. Everything is in the back pocket right now of Clint Kubiak on what he's going to do. Look, if I'm Kubiak, if I'm the coaching staff, if I'm the front office of the Las Vegas Raiders, I'm going to see Mendoza out there for at least a series. One more final act here before the regular season gets underway. Get some more reps under the belt. Let's see if he can have a very clean outing. Remember last time he forced a pass and double coverage against the Houston Texans and a bunch of backup Texans defenders, and it went for an 80-yard pick six. So you want to give him and instill a lot of confidence in his overall game because let's call a spade a spade. The week one matchup is highly winnable for the Las Vegas Raiders. They're at home and gets the hapless, the hopeless, the not-so-fighting flippers of Miami. And the Dolphins are going to be lucky to win like one or two games the entire year. It's going to be a pushover defense. So, we all assume Kirk Cousins is going to be that guy under center in week one. And, speaking of Ryan McFadden, he was on SiriusXM earlier this week, and he believed when he was asked about when we're going to see Mendoza at the controls. He goes, probably not until November 1st at the earliest. There are other indications out there from some of the beat writers that it will be November before we see the number one overall pick taking snaps with the first team. But yeah, I'm kind of with you, and I'm with you as well on Mike Washington, because we don't know. It is shrouded in mystery exactly what kind of ankle sprain Ashton Jeanty has. I mean, that news has barely even trickled out. You know, most reports are suggesting it's more of a low ankle sprain, not the devastating high ankle sprain. But how severe is a low ankle sprain? You know, not all low ankle sprains are the same. Is it like a grade one? Is it a further grade on the list? I don't know. Is he even going to be available in week one? Anybody's best guess. Mike Washington has looked awesome so far in the preseason. And if he were bouncing off tacklers again tonight, getting some chunk gains in the open field, I think the arrow would really be pointing up for him. He could have a substantial role regardless if he were to suit up tonight or not early on in the season with Ashton Jeanty on the mend. So remember that, fantasy managers. If you're investing in Ashton Jeanty, say in round three, he was predominantly back of the first round, early round two pick before the ankle sprain. Now he's kind of slipping because nobody has any information. There's a lot of dread, a lot of worry. But Washington could command maybe 10 to 12 touches week one against Miami. That's assuming if Jeanty is on the field. And the other big question we have here, Pat, Kubiak himself came out and challenged his wide receiver core because he doesn't feel like we have a go-to wide receiver. Obviously, the top target of this offense vertically is going to be Brock Bowers, but who's going to be the top WR? Is it going to be Jack Besh? Is it going to be Jalen Naylor? Is it going to be Trey Tucker? You would think you would like to see those guys out there to try to prove their worth, try to prove their mettle, try to establish chemistry, whether with Cousins or Mendoza. Yeah, I'm dumbfounded, man. I'm rather bewildered that we don't have any information. And my gut says Mendoza's going to play a series, but, man, I have no flipping idea.
1: Yeah, now here is this, and I'm not using this and running with it. I'm just saying that the last thing I've seen here now in the last 5 minutes, a Twitter account called The Raider Room tweeted out, Raiders rookie quarterback Fernando Mendoza is expected to get another healthy run today, similar to last week when he played the entire first half, per Jeremy Fowler of ESPN. Now, The Raider Room has like 500 followers on Twitter. So they're saying per Jeremy Fowler of ESPN. I went to Jeremy Fowler's account. He hasn't tweeted anything. So I don't know if that was a live hit on ESPN or whatnot. I'm going to throw on NFL Network on my phone in the break and see if we can get some clarification. But yeah, I mean, look, I don't see why he wouldn't play at least a series. Right. And, you look at their two preseason games. The first one was a little bit of Kirk, and then it was Mendoza, and then it was Aiden O'Connell. And the last week when they played the Texans, it was Mendoza for the entire first half, Aiden O'Connell for the entire second half. So they also have Jacob Clark on this roster, the fourth string quarterback, who is an undrafted free agent from Missouri State. He hasn't even seen the field in the preseason so far. So is that somebody that they even want to get some work? And if so, is it going to be Mendoza for a series and then O'Connell for the first half and then this kid, Jacob Clark? We don't know. But, so again, I'm not legitimizing anything that the Raider Room is putting out on Twitter, but they did tag Jeremy Fowler in it. So we'll try to get more info. But yeah, the Mike Washington thing, not only how he plays, but how long he plays might be the most telling information we've gotten in the last couple of days, Brad, since that Ashton Jeanty ankle injury in practice on Sunday, which Clint Kubiak has said basically nothing about. If Mike Washington, and again, could be wrong. I could be wrong. But let's say Mike Washington plays the entire first quarter and gets like 9 touches. I would tend to think that would mean it's probably pretty optimistic that Jeanty looks like he's on track to play week one. Because
2: yeah,
1: otherwise,
2: I would agree.
1: And let's say Mike Washington Jr. either doesn't play at all or plays one series, gets like one touch, and they get him out of the ballgame quick. That would make me think that, maybe this Jeanty ankle injury is a little bit worse than, we might have thought, or maybe that prayer circle was not for no reason because they...
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19: Good evening, everybody, and welcome to Penn Air Field at Darrell Gooden Stadium in Pensacola, Florida, for the opening game of the 2026 University of West Florida football season. My name is Brian Prowitz. We'll be joined shortly by Jordan Glass right here on the pregame show. But in 1967, the first student body at the new University of West Florida chose Argonauts as their mascot. You've no doubt read the legendary poem or seen the recent incredible movie, but just to remind you, according to Greek legend, the mythic crew of the ship Argo, under the leadership of Jason, embarked on a long, perilous voyage to capture and retrieve the Golden Fleece. And these renowned heroes were called Argonauts. As it reads at GoArgos.com, the UWF student body selected the heroic Argonauts as their mascot, launching their own voyage of excellence that to this day continues to push boundaries. And tonight, those audacious Argonauts, who under the same ambitious banner launched this football program in 2016, step into the unknown world of Division I football. Following their own version of Jason, Caleb Nobles, who played a role in the very first step into this voyage, an odyssey into FCS begins here tonight. Think of the parallels. Unmapped territory, unimaginable challenges, unknown enemies, a long and distant voyage, wins and losses, elation and gut-wrenching loss. Jason and his Argos were tested in ways they could not imagine, nor could they prepare for. And like Jason and the Argonauts of lore, this Argo team is also small but mighty. As the college transfer portal closed, this was still the Division II powerhouse coming off a 10-2 season that ended way too soon. Their opponents will have rosters with over 100 scholarships, NIL dollars, deeper histories, and a massive head start. But the Argos say, challenge accepted. And now, UWF is the new kid on the block in the United Athletic Conference. The UAC was kind enough to give West Florida a conference schedule only 8 months after being approved as a new member. And then they collectively voted the Argos to finish last. The chip on the Argos' shoulder went from the desperate desire to win another D2 championship to an internal battle cry to prove these more prepared and experienced programs that though they be new to the UAC, the UWF Argos will be heard from. And as we sit here tonight, looking across at the bones of the massive new $50 million upgrades to Darrell Gooden Stadium, it symbolizes what is being built here. Externally, we can see concrete and rebar and wires, but internally, think of what is being built. We have no idea how UWF will stack up tonight and for the rest of the season in FCS Division I and this United Athletic Conference and for the rest of the athletic programs, the Atlantic Sun Conference. But have no doubt, Argo fans, this team, this program, this place is about to open a new era powered by a resilience and ethic that may only be 10 seasons old, but it's drawing on the power that comes from legend, and we get to watch it all unfold. As noted in the University News in November of 1967, the quote, "So Argonauts we are in both senses of the word. With unrelenting courage and persistence, we can and shall pursue our course, which not even a dragon of an obstacle can discourage. And though our shells are still perhaps paper thin, will be found living self-motivated now and after we have endowed our spirit to future Argonauts." The dawn of the new Division I era, and it opens just a few minutes from now. Stand by for more from Penn Air Field at Darrell Gooden Stadium when we return on Sports Radio Pensacola, 99.1 FM and 1330 AM.
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19: All right, welcome back to Penn Air Field, everybody, at Daryl Gooden Stadium. Brian Prowitz here along with Jordan Glass. Holy moly, look
4: Holy
19: around.
4: Holy moly, we are finally here. Division I football for the UWF Argos. And I got to say, kudos to you, sir, on that beautiful opening statement. I mean, I will say I'm a big Greek mythology fan, so you was throwing me back to taking Greek mythology in school. Might have been here at UWF. But, yeah, I mean, it's definitely a fun, great night here. And like you said, there's a lot of unknowns with this UWF team as they start this venture into Division I.
19: It's very exciting because we literally don't know. And I think about how would SIU prepare for this football game because they don't know anything about West Florida. West Florida doesn't know anything about West Florida. Could you just take people through maybe the last, I don't know, you know, fall camp. I mean, we could go all the way back to when the portal closed. This team didn't know this was even going to be happening.
4: Right.
19: Least, I mean, officially out loud. Just can you try to encapsulate maybe like 8 months ago, April, to D1 to tonight and just what it all means?
4: I mean,
19: you have 30 seconds to do that. I'm kidding.
4: On the clock. Go. It means a lot for the university. I know this is something that when they first decided that they wanted to add football to the athletics department, a stellar athletics department here at UWO, if I might add, this was a dream. But had they envisioned it being this quick? Probably not. So this is definitely a big thing for the university. I think when you look at this team tonight, 73 new faces. That's a phrase you've heard all offseason. You're probably going to hear it a few times tonight. But it's really what's returning for the Argos, I think, is what they're going to really be able to rely on tonight, especially on the offensive side of the ball. TJ Lane coming back at the running back position. You're going to have Jake Robinette, tight end. You've got an experienced offensive tackle in Kamar Epps, Bright Cannon, who we've talked about before tonight's broadcast. And then, of course, a starting quarterback position. I think we have an idea, but I don't know if we can actually say it or not. I don't know. Coach Nobles might make his way up here to the press box.
19: Yeah, no kidding. He wanted everybody to know at 6:02 when they roll out on the field, that's when you're going to know who his starting quarterback is, which we're almost stealing all the thunder of the pregame conversation with Coach Nobles that will come up here in just a minute. So you've got for the Argos, quarterback Brandon Donovan Leary, coming in here from Tulane. He spent some time at Illinois, not Southern Illinois. And then Tyre Davis, who fans know a little bit from last year, and really what I think you see there is maybe a little bit more of a drop back quarterback in Donovan Leary versus maybe a two-way threat with Tyre Davis. And I think the situation might dictate who we see in the pocket tonight.
4: I think you're spot on with that. And again, not to kind of steal the theme of an interview that we're going to have with Coach Nobles coming up, but we're going to see a lot of this Argo roster as we move on throughout this game.
19: Truly. And it is the unknown. Lots of new players. And I like the way you put that. There might be 73 guys coming in that are brand new transfers, but every year you're going to have probably 45 or 50 in this new
4: NIL.
19: They
4: had 52 last year. Yeah.
19: So it isn't that, I mean, certainly, I mean, you can't deny it, obviously.
4: Right.
19: But then when I started to look, 36 returners, Jordan, and several of those on the offensive line. Unfortunately, a lot of those O-line guys that are back don't have much playing experience. But the portal and the recruiting actually was friendly to the Argos. My question is, how deep is that offensive line? Defensively, though, I think there's hope and optimism. We got some pretty good players. And again, lots of new faces, and just how quickly can they I think this is going to be an exciting night. Nothing to lose for the Argos. Just come out and play some ball.
4: Absolutely. Leave it all right here on Penn Air Field. Like you said, the returning defensive players, you look at those names, it's going to be names that Argo fans are going to remember from hearing on a lot of calls last year for that Argo defense. Guys like Eli Webb, Rob Webb, Jamari Dickens, those guys are going to be lined up and looking to be anchors for the secondary and this defensive line as we move into this game tonight.
19: Yeah, we're about 20 minutes away or so from the kickoff of this one. We've made it 8 minutes into the broadcast without saying the name DJ Williams. The quarterback for Southern Illinois is prolific. 2,400 yards passing last year. Between rushing and passing, he accounted for 40 touchdowns. He was eighth in the Walter Payton Award voting. This guy this year comes in as an All-American on two different lists. He is special. He is big.
4: He is.
19: He is ready to sling the football tonight.
4: Yeah, look, I thought it was going to be like a Beetlejuice thing. If we don't say his name, maybe he won't show up to play tonight. But he is going to be here. We saw him on the field. He walked right by us. And I looked at you and I said one thing. I don't want to have to tackle that guy. This is a big guy. When you see him on the field, he is. It's incredible to see him lined up. I mean, you would think maybe he's might be a tight end. But no, he's going to be their quarterback. Yeah. And like you said, he's a dynamic player. He's going to make plays with his legs. He's going to make plays with his arm. The important thing for this Argos defense, especially that front seven, don't get caught in over-pursuit. Because if you get caught in over-pursuit, that's going to open up those run lanes for him, especially in a pass rush. That's one thing they got to be careful of tonight.
19: Yeah, really, another way to say that is to keep the guy contained somehow. Yeah. He will pull it down and run. He is special. So we'll keep an eye on him tonight. Defensively for SIU, they got some dudes that are awfully good as well. But before we get too much further into the pregame, we want to take a timeout, come back with our conversation with Coach Nobles this week. He was here for the very first Argo game, and now he is on the sidelines for the first game in D1 just 10 seasons later. This program appears to be fueled by rocket fuel, and Caleb Nobles has been at the controls one way or another for most of those 10 years. When we come back, we'll hear from the coach as we continue here from Pennair Field, Daryl Gooden Stadium, somewhat built. We're on scaffolding on the visitor's side. That's how it's going to be this whole season. And as we go, we'll just watch the other side continue to grow. Jordan, 1 year from tonight, we'll be kicking off in front of a new stadium. It'll be another level.
4: We should do a time lapse.
19: Get your camera out. Get it set up. You're the
4: I got it.
19: Social media guy. So anyway, all right. We'll take this time out. We'll come back with head coach Caleb Nobles. It's UWF Argo football on the home of the Argos, Sports Radio 99.1 FM and 1330 AM.
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23: Every time we get behind the wheel, we're sharing the road with our friends, our neighbors, and the people we love. 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
19: Welcome back into the UWF Argo pregame show. We're here with Coach Nobles. I think you've said it a few hundred times. You'd like to kick this game at noon. You probably would have liked to kick this game a few weeks ago, but how excited are you for this game tonight?
24: Yeah, very excited. Excited to have our players get out on the field and kind of compete versus a new opponent. Excited to see a new team come to town, you know, in Southern Illinois. That's a good football team that well coached and, you know, has a good quarterback that I don't know everybody in the country knows about. So excited about the opportunity and challenge to play these guys, and just more anxious to get on the field and get ready to roll.
19: I'm really curious about how this season differs from the first. Maybe you haven't been involved in all 10, but and the turnover is going to be there every year no matter what, but it's been well documented. You got 70 plus new faces. This season, off season, leading up here, how different has it been really from the previous seasons you've seen?
24: Yeah, I mean, I've said in a lot of ways it hasn't been different, but I would be lying if I said it was not different, because it has been different. You know, we go through spring ball early, right? We finish spring ball before spring break every year, and you know, just like that from a recruiting standpoint, from a transfer standpoint. So you sign your class, you go through spring ball, then you get done with spring football, and you find out you're going to Division I, right, and playing it this year. So it is different, right? It is something that's new. And so finding that out on April 2nd, putting together a schedule in about a week, right, was about the max time we had. So things are different, but at the end of the day, good football is good football, right? And playing great football is something that doesn't change per level. The only thing that changes is teams you're playing, right, opponents, and the method.

0: you have new, or the no matter the amount of people you have in your program, like that's always something that you're trying to build and reinforce. And I have under my computer in my office just constant reminders, right? I listened to somebody this summer, you know, my job as a head coach is just to give these coaches, these players, equipment managers, strength staff, just constant reminders of what we are looking for, right? What we need as a program, not just as individuals or position groups, but as our team, right? Building a program in college football now compared to 10 years ago when I played, and you know, when you knew that most people on your team were going to be there for 3 to 4 to 5 years, is dead and gone, right? That doesn't happen as much anymore. People are going to be there for maybe a calendar year, sometimes at best. And so you have to figure out, like, we've been a program of development, right? And development is different for everybody, right? If you're a one-year player, you got to develop in that year. If you're going to be with us for 1 year, right, and transfer, let's develop in that 1 year. And so we've been committed to that, and it's had success. It's helped in high school recruiting. Helped in like younger kids playing early, right? Giving those guys a chance. And so we've seen both sides of it, to get some good players come in, at the same time have good players leave, right? But a part of it is because people want to play here, and then we give them a chance to play early, right? And so culture is a big thing that falls under all that. Culture never stops, that's the biggest part of my job in running this whole thing.
1: Coach, obviously you've been asked a lot about the new faces on the team, and I think you and I even spoke at the Argo Rally a couple of weeks ago about that. What about the guys that are returning, guys like TJ Lane? You got Robin Ed coming back on the offense as well. Talk about how important it is to have those guys back, not only for continuity at those key positions, but also just with the big switch that's happened through this offseason as well.
0: Yeah, it is big to have those guys back. One, in the offensive standpoint, right? You know, have the guys back that we trust, and you know, good football players running the ball, run blocking, pass game. But also at the same time, just from a leadership standpoint, those guys are really good leaders, and you know, they have been guys that have been sometimes kind of just leaders by example. And so I've challenged them in spring meetings and exit meetings and summer meetings just to, hey man, like, you have earned the credibility from the teammates. You've earned the respect from your teammates with your actions. And so now go use your voice. When you talk, they will listen, I promise you. And so we push those guys to do that, right? Sometimes it's out of their comfort zone to do that because they just want to get their business done and be a great teammate, which they are. But people respect them, right? And so we need team leaders to step up and be a vocal leader, not just by example.
1: Now, Coach, let's move on and look at SIU, your opponent tonight. Obviously, you've already mentioned their quarterback. How do you go about slowing down such a dynamic player?
0: Yeah, I mean, I don't know that you can fully shut him down all the way. He's going to make good plays, right? He's going to do some good things, but I think eliminating the big explosive plays is the biggest thing, you know, in the passing game especially, because he could throw it a quarter mile. And so not giving up the big, big pass, right? Because that, you know, when you give up one of those, that takes a little bit more air out of the sideline. And so, but at the same time, man, you got to be gap sound on defense. You got to chase the football at a high level, because this guy can extend a 3-yard run and a 33-yard run pretty quickly. And so he's a really good player that we know about, and we've known about for a long time. And so we know we got to do a good job hemming him up and make him beat us with his arm the best we can, but also not give up too many explosives.
2: One of the most exciting things about tonight are all the questions that are unanswered until kickoff, and then as the season goes on. One of the big question marks for your team, offensive line. And as you think about the Southern Illinois defense and what you expect them to bring, what a test tonight for your O-line. Can you talk about that matchup a little bit, and maybe how you are hoping your guys respond?
0: Yeah, I think it is a good matchup. They got some good D-linemen that are back that are good players, younger guys especially. They've done a good job recruiting. Probably more interior returners than outside defensive end type bodies, but they got some good players there as well too. So it'll be a good challenge for our guys. We've built a lot and done a lot to try and build that offense line the best we can in the time we've been given. You know, but you never know what you got until you spot that football. And so we're excited about that unit and those guys to get together and play at a high level. And we're looking forward to our guys versus a good defense line tonight.
2: Everybody always wants to know, who are the starters? Mm-hmm. Who are the starters, Coach? Who are the starters? Sounds to us like we're going to see at 6:02 when they run out there. But I feel also like we're going to see your depth probably tonight. You're expecting kind of a rotation in a lot of places as you try to see what you have as they get into hot water, as we like to talk about the quality of the tea you don't know until it's in hot water, that old cliche.
0: Yeah, for sure. I think that's part of something that I've learned as a head coach, is you got to do what it takes to win, but you also got to give guys reps that you think are good young players that have been depth guys and maybe rotational guys. Give them chances to go in games and make a play as well too, right? Because they've earned it in fall camp than give them opportunities to go play. So we'll have starters.

0: That'll play a lot of plays. We'll have depth guys that'll come in and replace some other guys a little bit more often than some other starters. But I mean, this is a good opportunity for our two deep to play, right, and play a lot of snaps. And you know, it's gonna be hot, probably it's gonna be humid, so we've talked about that as a staff, you know, and we think that hopefully is to our advantage, right, because we've been practicing on this and it's been brutally hot, I can tell you for sure, at practice. So we hope that that's an advantage for us, and that we can use it in a positive way for us tonight.
1: Now, Coach, let's talk a little bit about the environment we're going to have tonight at Penn Airfield. A little bit different this year. Obviously, no seats on the home side. You and I, again, we talked at Argo Rally. You mentioned you got to bring your own juice. So how are you guys going to go about tonight? 6:02, getting ready to balls placed on the tee, getting ready to kick off. How do you bring that juice tonight for your sideline?
0: Yeah, I mean, I think, one, I have to do it, right, as a leader and as a coach, and just get these guys understanding like what we need. And you know, we're not gonna have any fans behind us, right? So there's no making a big play and pointing to our sideline and to the fans. So we've talked about pointing to our sideline and you know, working together, right? We're practicing together. You're in these heated days every single day. So why not look to your sideline and celebrate together, right? So it'll be a little bit different environment for these guys. And you know, they like music at practice. There's no music when you're playing the game, right? They're not gonna have music right during every single play. So you gotta bring your own momentum, bring your own juice. And so I'm expecting that from the sideline just as much as I am the guys on the field.
1: Now, Coach, kind of going back to the conversation of D1 here for a second, because I want to ask you, and I haven't had a chance to ask you this, now that the official move has been made, have you looked back on maybe like your time at a Clemson after you were done playing here, and maybe some things that you learned while you were there that you've implemented here now that the move to D1 has been made?
0: Yeah, I would say so. You know, I'm a massive note taker on a lot of stuff, and you know, being at Clemson and being with Coach Shinnick here and then talking to him and his transition from D2 to FCS, I take a lot of notes on a lot of things. And one thing I've learned is that, man, I can take all these notes, all right, I can try and do other things and listen to people, but you got to transform it into your own program, right, be your own unique way. And so there's methods that, you know, we've been able to do and have used here that are different than what other people do. But they're still the same end goal, right? Because we have to manufacture our own way to do it. And so I'm excited of this challenge, of this change. I think it's awesome for the program and something that I've tried to draw on personal experiences to be able to transform in our own unique way at UWF to be successful.
2: Last thing for you, you kind of touched on it even right there. Some things are changing with, well, almost everything is changing around the program. But you said it earlier this week. One thing that doesn't change is great football and preparing men and everybody at this university for what's next. Can you just touch on that comment about D1 versus D2? Some things are still exactly the same.
0: Yeah, I think there's changes from the Division I, Division II level. There's scholarship changes. There's roster limit changes. There's a lot of differences. But something that we have, you know, we're just trying to build champions for life, right? Get a good degree from UWF. Get a good degree from somewhere, right, wherever you finish playing college football. Play at a high level while you're here. Be a good person. And then a lot of those things lead to success on the field, right? Our job as coaches is to identify the best, not only just men, but talent, right, to get in this program. And then our job while they're here with us is to get that talent to be great men off the field, right, but also develop on the field as well, too. So when you talk about development, you know, to me, just because you change divisions and you say Division One, that those goals don't change, right? And the pillars of the program don't change. Yes, we're gonna have some differences. Yes, we got some different opponents, but our mission and our goal as coaches and as men is to develop these guys, and that certainly will never change.
2: Good luck. Here we go.
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0: Welcome back to Penn Air Field here at Darrell Good Stadium. During that break, before the national anthem, a nice moment of silence and tribute to two very important Argos. First, Ben Konkin, a former player here at West Florida who tragically passed away at the age of 21 recently, battling cancer.
1: That's right, yeah.
0: And so that was one of the reasons why this week we were wondering a little bit, why was Donovan Leary wearing number 5 in practice? And now we know it's a tribute to number 5, Ben Konkin. Sticker on the back of the helmet this season. Also, Darrell Gooden, of course, the namesake of the stadium, made a major contribution to this huge renovation. His name is on the stadium everywhere, and it will remain there. And there was a moment of silence for him as well as we get ready for this one. We're about 5 minutes from kickoff. We got some housekeeping to take care of. First of all, want to thank... There are lots and lots and lots of people to thank for getting us here right now. Obviously, the entire University of West Florida staff, sports information, Ted Johnson, that whole crew. Will Kennedy has been amazing. Will is over on ESPN Plus, the TV broadcast, and that opens the door for Jordan and I to be here on the radio. We got to thank Dave Hoxing. We got to thank Mary Hoxing, Kevin King, Jeremy Niesler back at the radio station now. We have a flock of people who've been working really hard to get us on the radio today. We get to be the ones sitting on the top of their shoulders and having a good time. But, boy, without all the work that went into this, we would not be here right now. We also have sponsors to thank. We want to thank ECUA, the Escambia County Sheriff's Office, Argo HVAC, Southeast Air Shuttle, and Frontier Motors, along with our friends at Penn Air Credit Union, for supporting and sponsoring this broadcast. And if you want your name on that list, you can just give Jeff Wayne a call any old time. He'll answer his phone day or night. It doesn't matter, at 850-262-6000. He would love to talk to you about sponsoring UWF football. This broadcast is unique. Last year it was a stream. Now we have our own broadcast, and we're very excited about that. Okay. We've worked really hard to get a starting lineup. We better take some people through some starters. I did not see a coin toss. I don't know who's getting the ball first. Have you seen?
1: I have not seen. I do believe that is yet to come, so we haven't missed that just yet.
0: All right. Well, when the Argos have the football, let's go through the starting lineup. One of the big questions was, what about the offensive line? Who's it going to be? Across the front, left tackle, Marcus Ferrer. Left guard is LeBron Baldwin. The center will be Nick Perry. Some of these names are new. Some you've heard. Some have been here but not played much. Levi Gold at right guard and Kamar Epps at right tackle. Tyshawn Manziel, one of the wide receivers. Bright Cannon also out there. And then the tight end, you know the name, Jake Robinette. Tailback, of course, TJ Lane, Preston Godfrey, Keyshawn Smith, all on the depth chart as well. And then at quarterback, we won't know until they walk on the field. And Coach Nobles, if you see him, tell him the radio guys did not spill any beans, because literally we also don't actually know if it's going to be Donovan Leary, the senior out of Sicklerville, New Jersey, who came here after a season at Tulane, or returner Tyray Davis out of Orlando. He'll be wearing number 1 against possibly Donovan O'Leary's number 10. That's the starters for the Argos offense. And since we don't know which way it's going to go on defense for the Argos, across the front, Eli Webb, Will Fenema, Brian Puryear, and Ty Conzie. The corners, Noah Gibson and Rod Webb. The linebackers, Cameron Anderson, Carson Ratliff, and Demontre Gaston. Safety, Jamari Dickens, and strong safety, Kenyon Hunter. And there is the big reveal.
1: That's right.
0: The two deeps right there for the Argos. And they are at midfield right now doing the coin toss. Jordan, take us through some keys of the game. What are you thinking about right now? What's it going to take tonight for the Argos to win this football game?
1: Yeah, if the Argos are going to win this game offensively, you've got to get that run game going. I think one of two things. It's going to establish that line of scrimmage. It's going to give you a little bit of confidence that you can actually go against this team that's been in Division I FCS for a while now and has had some success, but it's also going to keep DJ Williams on the sidelines. So you got to establish that run game early on. If the Argos can do that, they're going to have a great chance of, I think, moving the football, scoring some points, and who knows, could get a little interesting late in the game here.
0: I think you're also going to see the Argos look for a way to exploit some speed early on. Keep in mind, again, Southern Illinois has no idea what to expect, kind of like us, and I think you might see West Florida go deep early, kind of as a surprise, spring the trap. We're going to show you some speed and see how fast you guys are. Now, the Argos won the toss and deferred. The Salukis of Southern Illinois will have the football first. They were 7-5 last year. They were kind of going along up and down a little bit, and they got really hot at the end of the year and had some really tough losses. Missed the playoffs by just an eyelash, under the tutelage of Nick Hill, now in his 11th season. These guys feel like they've got a ton of unfinished business in the Missouri Valley Football Conference as well.
1: As they should. It's the deepest roster they've had since 2023. And oh, by the way, that's the last year that they made it into the postseason. So there's a lot to be excited about for this SIU Salukis team heading into 2026.
0: And they are ranked 16th in the country. And they are in the preseason rankings. Southern Illinois picked to finish 6th, but they are 16th ranked. What do you know about that?
1: That's that crazy thing about FCS. You can be mid-pack of your conference and still find a way into the playoffs. I'm telling you, the Salukis team is deep, and they're going to need every ounce of it tonight with this heat because they're not used to this humidity in Southern Illinois.
0: Yeah, I was actually hoping it was going to be a lot warmer than it is right now just for that very reason, to try to get these guys a little bit uncomfortable. I happened to talk to one of the parents of one of the Saluki players, Jacob Katauskas' dad, and he said actually they've been having very humid, rainy weather in Southern Illinois and Carbondale lately, so they actually feel like they're prepared for this. And I jokingly told him, you guys actually got a break today. It's, what is it, like 84 and sweaty right now instead of 94 and 104 feels like?
1: I think everybody will take that.
0: It could have been just so much more. Now, there's a little slow start right now because this is a new era. ESPN Plus, the TV broadcast over there. If you want to go get the subscription, listen to Will Kennedy. We got long breaks. There's going to be media timeouts. You're going to get to know Jordan and I really, really well.
1: And you know, we talked to Coach Nobles on Monday, and one of the things that he kept kind of mentioning was, I'm ready to kick this off. I would kick it off today if we could. He's walking around going to each official going, come on, guys, what's the hurry up? Let's get it going. Let's get lined up. My guys are ready to go. I'm ready to go. So Coach Nobles getting a little antsy there on the sideline. He's fired up. He's ready to go. And that's one of the things Argos have to bring their own juice, as you heard him talk about there in the pregame interview.
0: Absolutely. All right, it's 6 o'clock. Let's take a 10-second timeout for stations to identify themselves on the Argo Radio Network.
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0: Jordan Glass, thank you for being with us here tonight, getting ready for the kickoff. All right, the Argos in green with white domes. Southern Illinois comes in here all in white with maroon helmets. The Saluki nickname. People are like, what is a Saluki?
1: You did the research and had to teach me. I thought I'd been telling people it was like a border collie, but it's a breed of Egyptian dog, correct?
0: Yeah, it's one of the oldest breeds of dogs. It goes back to Egypt history, and the reason is because Southern Illinois was called Little Egypt. They have a very, in fact, I was watching a YouTube video of the Saluki, you know, football talk, and the borders were all done in like Egyptian hieroglyphs because they've really, that's just how they branded their area. All right, so we're going to see DJ Williams, and we're just about ready, folks. 10 years ago, they started football here at the University of West Florida, and in just a couple of moments, the new era is going to kick off. And right now, lining it up to kick it away for the Argos, Tyler Patterson from the left hash. And the new era of football at UWF is underway, taken by Allen Middleton at the 3-yard line and going right. The Saluki stutters a little bit at the 18, gets to the 20, ends up getting into the pile, knocked out of bounds just outside the 20-yard line. And we're playing football on a Thursday night.
1: You want to talk about bringing your own juice? How about the kicker being in on that tackle? That's right. Tyler Patterson, one of the Argos down there on that tackle, bringing him down. And Salukis will come out 1st and 10.
0: All right. We're anticipating DJ Williams and then the tailback, Edward Robinson, also a first-team all-conference preseason selection out of Duquesne a couple of years ago. Last year, 662 yards on the ground. The thing that impressed me by the Salukis was their average per rush, around 7 yards per rush for Edward Robinson. So they come out in a tight formation, two tight ends to the left, almost the famous 31, but two wide receivers. Single setback, Robinson gets the handoff. He'll stutter a little bit across the line of scrimmage, out across the 25. Yeah, a gain of about 5 yards, and that's exactly what we're thinking about, is just beef up front. They're just going to see how far they can move that defensive line and open up a little bit of space About a six-yard gain right there for Edward Robinson out of Cleveland, Ohio. Second down and four from the 28-yard line in the right hash. The Salukis in white. The defense getting settled. Five-man front right here for the Argos. Williams will snap it. Give it to Robinson going left with a blocker. A short gain. Good job by the defensive line to dive underneath there and tackle Robinson after a short gain. Give Jamari Dickens some credit for the tackle on that one. He had the defensive line in there as well. Set up the first third down of the season. Jordan, third down and three at the 29.
1: Yeah, nice tackle there. You mentioned Webb coming in. We got Eli Webb coming in there from the defensive tackle position from the backside, helping clean that play up. So far, this front seven for the Argos holding strong.
0: All right, third down and three. You heard the announcement right there from the 29-yard line. They'll snap it, a man in motion coming around. Defense comes to it. They're going to knock him down for a loss in the backfield.
1: As Konzi right there on the initial hit getting back there. He also got a help from a couple of teammates. Great job there by that Argo defense getting in the backfield, acknowledging what the play was, putting it into it, and putting a stop to this DJ Williams-led drive, which something we were curious to see. How would they respond on the opening drive?
0: There were two or three green jerseys in the backfield to be there for that one. And the Salukis will have to punt a three and out. What a great start. Back deep, Bright Cannon standing on the 30-yard line for the Argos. Southern Illinois snaps the ball. The punt is away. A perfect spiral. Cannon, fair catch taken at the 30. A little bit of contact and a penalty flag will fly. As the cover man for Southern Illinois flew down and Cameron Case in the guilty party. That'll start the Argos at about the 35-yard line.
1: I hate to be devil's advocate for the visiting team here, but he was a little unsure what was going to happen there. It was a little bit of a late fair catch call, but still, once that call's made, you can't bump into the returner, and that's exactly what happened there to draw that flag.
0: And I think that's why Southern Illinois on the sidelines is barking just a little bit, probably not the last time tonight. So after the penalty, that's a 15-yard penalty. Take it out across the 45-yard line. First down and 10, and a first chance for everybody to see the offense of the Argos. And who is it under center or on the field? It is Tyre Davis. Tyre Davis, the 6'3", 205-pound redshirt sophomore out of Orlando last year. A couple of games, four games. He threw two passes. He ran for 91 yards. What can he do? I think he brings a dual threat here, Jordan, and I can't wait to see what Tyre Davis is able to do. The Argos come to the line at the 46-yard line after the penalty. Two come in motion to the near side, including Jake Robinette and Tyshawn Manziel outside of him. It's TJ Lane in the backfield with Tyre Davis. A little ball fake, and he'll scramble to his right, go around a defensive end, and scramble out of bounds at about the 48-yard line. He's across midfield on the first play, and the Tyre Davis era, if you will, also getting underway right before our eyes, and a gain of five.
1: Yeah, you saw there right there. A nice little wiggle to get away from Lance Bassett, the defensive tackle that was chasing him down. He's able to pick up a few yards. It'll be a second and five coming up for the Argos.
0: Four wide receivers set again with Lane in the backfield with Tyre Davis. Ball spotted at the 49 officially is Southern Illinois. Four-man front with a linebacker looking in the backfield. Snap it. Davis drops back and takes off. Gets shoestring tackle after a short gain. It'll be about a gain of two over the right side. He had a little bit more to gain on that one, and a nice tackle there by the Saluki that grabbed him by the ankle.
1: Yeah, it's going to be Andrew Bam there for the Saluki. He's going to get an attaboy Monday when they're watching film on that one, because if he doesn't make that shoestring tackle, he might be still running.
0: Third down and three, and a third down just like we saw a moment ago. First third down of the year for your Argos. Last year, 44% success rate on third down. They'll send three to the left side, including Avery Giddens in the set, in the slot to the left. TJ Lane on the right hip pocket of Tyre Davis. He sends Giddens in motion, coming to the near side, and Davis will follow TJ Lane over the left side. Good block and a first down. He'll turn it upfield and then hit into the secondary as he's knocked just across the 40-yard line. A first down for the Argos here on the opening drive tonight. 11:41 in this first quarter, no score.
1: Absolutely beautiful job right there, peeling back towards where Tyre was running to, getting that block to seal off that edge for him, leading him to picking up that first down.
4: It's an Argos first down.
0: A little bit of an official holding right there. I guess substitution on the defense did that. Now trips to the right side here. Tyre Davis and the Argos from the left hash. Single wide receiver on the short side, the far side of the field. Argos going from left to right as you look at your radio dial. And here's TJ Lane getting the handoff. And a straight ahead push again, and the Argo offensive line is showing some early good signs. Another good 5-yard gain or so for TJ Lane.
1: And that's exactly what you expect from TJ when he runs the football. It's going to be physical. He's going to run through you, and then he's always going to be falling forward towards the goal line that he's going to. That's what makes him such a great running back here for the Argos.
0: Lane last year, 869 yards on the ground, 11 touchdowns. He is the focal point of this offense. He's really one of the only returning faces that we recognize. He and Jake Robinette and a couple others. So second and 5 from just about the 34-yard line, and TJ Lane goes ahead, and then the ball pops out, and the Salukis will pounce on it at about the 28-yard line. TJ ran into the pile, and the ball popped out.
1: Yeah, you talk about Andrew Bim a moment ago, going to get an attaboy on Monday during film for that shoestring tackle. He's going to get an attaboy for that fumble recovery right there. That's going to be a big momentum swing back to the Salukis here in the first quarter.
0: He's one of the team captains, Andrew Bim, from Appleton, Wisconsin. Had a little bit of time at Akron. That senior is one of the leaders of this team, and he gets the ball back for his team. That's a bummer for the Argos, but a couple of good things early on in that first drive.
1: And I think that's going to play into what Coach Nobles wants with bring your own juice. The fact that they can build off of, hey, we were moving the football until a self-inflicted mistake. We fumbled the football. If we can limit things like that happening, we should be good to go.
0: So it'll be first and 10 now for the Salukis, going from right to left in white with their maroon helmets and the Saluki logo on the sides. It's Williams in the pistol, fake to the tailback, wants to run it, and he will get swarmed and sacked at the 25-yard line. And the Argos got to the ball. That was a slow-developing play. A little play action, a little RPO. Then he wanted to throw, and then he wanted to run. Didn't fool anybody in green.
1: Yeah, and credit to Byron Purrier. He was the first Argo there, and then just a host of Argos coming to help contain DJ Williams, and that's that word you're going to hear a lot of times tonight, contain, because that's the only way you're going to be able to stop this Saluki offense.
0: Purrier, one of the returners out of Chicago, Illinois, College of DuPage before coming here, was a first-team All-American back in 2022, and he is well known here as well. Second and 11 now. Man in motion behind Williams. Backpedaling, now throwing, and that ball is almost intercepted, but it's caught for a first down. Oh my goodness, Jamari Dickens on the coverage. The catch is made by Allen Middleton. Boy, that ball from Williams, that was what they call an NFL throw. That thing carried a lot of distance. It's a first down at the 41, and they go right back to the line. About a 16-yard catch, I think. Three wide receivers here. The tailback will get the ball. Shuffling to his right. Not much there. On the carry, I think that's Chandler Chapman, number 8 for the Salukis. Gain of about a yard. Second and 9. Ball spotted at the 43-yard line.
1: And Chapman, part of that triple-headed monster that they have, the running back position. They've got all the talk is for DJ Williams. They've got some solid guys at the running back position as well.
0: So second and long, second drive here for the Salukis. No score, 9-13 in the first. Trips to the right for Williams. He'll send a man in motion coming to the near side. That's Markel Quick. Single setback along with Williams. He wants to throw again, and the pressure's there again. He runs away from it, pirouetting and going way back there. He'll stop now, slip, stutter, try to throw it out of bounds, and wow, did DJ Williams have himself a surprise when he looked downfield and saw nothing but Argo defenders in his grill.
1: Yeah, and credit Will Fenema right there. Initially, DJ Williams is able to escape the pressure, but Fenema stays on him, continuing that pressure, ultimately leading to DJ Williams having to throw it away, and now we have a 3rd and 9 coming up.
0: Man, all I heard about all week long was the offensive line of this team and how good they were and how good DJ Williams was, and right now the Argo defense is getting to their great quarterback. Trips to the right here on 3rd and 9 at the 43-yard line. Again, a single setback along with Williams. He'll send Quick in motion to the near side. He heads the other way again, so that'll be trips to the right. Williams wants to throw. The pressure comes. It flushes him. He's running. He's in the free. He's got defenders around him, and he slips a couple of tackles and makes it across midfield, and that is the danger of DJ Williams, a gain of 10 when his team was at 3rd and 9. That

0: That was clutch and a first down for the Salukis.
1: Yeah, that's that getting caught over-pursuing we were talking about in the pregame show. Eli Webb right there, nice pressure, but just got a little too far back in the backfield. It opened up that lane where DJ Williams could take off, pick up a big first down for the Salukis.
0: No score here in the first, 8:24 and ticking down. Salukis with the ball in Argo territory for the first time. Split receivers, tight end to the right now, resets to the near side. Carson Conkle, that tight end. Williams will go with a straight handoff. It's Chapman up the middle. First down and room into the secondary. Still sprinting at the 30. At the 20, he'll be roped down from behind about the 15-yard line. And a big run right there for Southern Illinois as they just went straight up the gut.
1: Yeah, and credit right there, number 16, Nathaniel Lyons on the tackle. And trying to come up with a strip there of his own. He came and tried that old peanut Tillman punch from behind. Just couldn't get to the ball, but still a big play for the Salukis.
0: First down at the 18-yard line of the Argos. That's the first time the defense has really gotten gashed like that. And they just went straight ahead to make it happen. That slow developing stuff in the backfield hasn't worked very well for them yet. And they just went right up the middle that time. Now Williams from the 18 fakes the inside handoff on a little RPO, flips to the flat, dangerous pass, caught for a loss. That's going to be pulled down by Lem Walsh, a senior running back. They're giving credit to Markel Quick. I guess he had the catch. I thought it was number 24 in the tailback, but it's a loss of a yard. A big play right there. So important for the Argos to punch back after getting gashed a little bit.
1: Yeah, nice play by Cam Anderson, being able to know exactly where the football was going, almost read it perfectly, getting in the backfield, making that play.
0: So now second down and 11 from the 20-yard line. I know that math didn't quite work out. We thought he was from the 18 last time. And Williams back to pass, and this is the absolute quarterback run, and he will take some damage as he goes straight across the original line of scrimmage to get a couple of yards back. I think he might have made it to the 18-yard line. Again, a third and long, and the Argos want to get off the field here, force a field goal. 6:28 here in the first.
1: And I think you're seeing what the Argos' plan are for DJ Williams tonight. It's gang tackling. Multiple green jerseys getting to him, bringing him down. There's a host of Argos, again, bringing him down right there.
0: Fans all in white here trying to make some noise. They added some extra seating to our right by the scoreboard, and there's a whole bunch of students underneath the scoreboard as well, all making some noise. Three receivers here. Looks like a passing situation. Williams will drop back. Needs about 10 yards. Flat, caught, short, tackled by Jamari Dickens. Miles Marshall, the tight end, made the catch far short of the first down. It'll be a fourth down and a situation here. Oh, they're going to go. They're going to go. However much noise you made last time, you better make it again. Fourth down and 6 here, about the 14-yard line. And now looking to the sidelines, Nick Hill calls a timeout. Wanted to see what the Argos were going to do if the Salukis came to the line. Big, big play right here. We'll see if Southern Illinois decides to stay with the running player to keep the offense out there instead of kicking a field goal.
1: Yeah, and credit to Jamari Dickens again, like you mentioned, on that third down play, knowing where the first down marker was, allowing the catch, but saying you're not getting any more. A great open field tackle right there to bring up this fourth down.
0: I like what I see early.
1: I do. There's a lot of things. If you're Coach Noble's coming into this game, I think he kind of had some unknowns, just like we did, of exactly, hey, when the rounds are live, what is this team going to look like? We've seen them in practice, but when it's a game, what are they going to look like? I think there's a lot so far, pretty much 10 minutes into the first quarter, that Coach Noble should be happy about.
0: Want to thank our sponsors tonight. Thank you to Argo HVAC, Southeast Air Shuttle, Frontier Motors, ECUA, Escambia County Sheriff's Office, and Penn Air Credit Union. 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I always say then you can pick out all of our mistakes, but if we're doing a good job, then you're able to follow along while you're sitting in the stands, which is kind of a nice thing to experience.
1: It's great, because if we do make a mistake, we say the wrong name or something like that, just stand up, turn around, give us a shout, like on Rocky, Ayo!
0: Well, hey, Sports Radio Pensacola has Jim Rome and great national shows, but we've also got local talk in the mornings, the morning kickoff with Will Kennedy from 7 to 9 a.m., and Jordan Glass and the Glass Half Full from 9 to 10 on Sports Radio Pensacola 99.1 FM at 1330 a.m. and the app. Of course, UWF football, the kickoff tonight to Division I. A good drive by the Argos was ended with a fumble, and that set up this drive. And now the Salukis, after maybe thinking a little bit about it, are going to send the field goal unit out for a 31-yard attempt for their kicker, Seth Adams. Thank you. Ball spotted at about the 12-yard line. Snap is good. The hold is good. The kick is good. And the first score tonight goes to Southern Illinois. 5:30 in the first. Southern Illinois 3, Argos nothing. We'll be back after a timeout on the home of the Argos, Sports Radio Pensacola, 99.1 FM and 1330 AM.
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0: And welcome back to Pennair Field here at Darrell Gooden Stadium. The kickoff taken at the 5-yard line by Roe Miller, who fumbled it, picked it up, and scrambled ahead. Gets tackled at about the 18-yard line. Couple of stats for you. The Salukis, 8 of rushes for 43 yards right now. 3 catches for 19 for the Argos. 5 tries on the ground for 27 yards. And no completions, no attempts so far by Tyre Davis, who has 15 yards on the ground, and TJ Lane with 12 before that fumble a moment ago. Eddie Robinson now has 30 yards rushing for the Salukis. But it's Argo offense time, Jordan. Second chance here for UWF to sustain a drive.
1: Do exactly what you did the last drive, minus the fumble. You should be good.
0: So first and 10 here for Tyre Davis in the shotgun with Lane. He'll fake the handoff. Throw it over the middle. The ball is tipped in the air, and it will fall to the ground in some incredible, lucky blessing, because that was what we used to call an Oski, as a sidearm throw by Davis gets popped straight up into the air. It's thankfully an incomplete pass.
1: Yeah, and it looked like Sam Farmer was the Saluki there trying to catch that can of corn in the air, but it falls right through his hands and unable to be able to bring that down.
0: So second down and 10. Ball at the 18-yard line for the Argos coming out left to right. In this drive, here in the first quarter, 3 wide receivers and the single setback is TJ Lane. He'll take it going left, get a little block on the edge and another one. He gets the corner down the sideline. TJ Lane steps out of bounds. Looks like he has a first down. I was worried about a penalty as those shoulder blocks on the edge were a little edgy, but they were legal and clean and perfect, and TJ Lane has an Argo first down at the 31.
1: And we talk about the Argo receivers and the speed that they have, but how about the physicality there? 2 great blocks on the outside to help open up that edge for TJ, and he's able to turn that corner and pick up a big play.
0: First down for the Argos. 4 wide receivers here for TJ, or for Tyre Davis. TJ Lane in the backfield with him once again. Davis will send a man in motion coming this way. It's Avery Giddens. Give it to Lane, going straight ahead, working his way through some traffic to the line of scrimmage and ahead for a couple before getting knocked down. But the forward progress will give him a couple of yards after the play, a little extracurricular and a bit of a flop trying to get a 15-yard penalty. I appreciate the acting job there by an Argo. That's actually a 3-yard gain there by Lane. Again, going straight ahead at the teeth of that defense.
1: Yeah, he's not afraid of any front seven he's going to go up against. Like I said a moment ago on the last drive, he's always going to be a guy that finds his way falling forward no matter where he's at.
0: TJ Lane, 5'10", 205 pounds out of Middleburg, Florida. 20 touchdowns on his career. Hopefully he adds to that tonight. Second down and 7 after that 3-yard gain. This time the snap comes to TJ Lane, and then he hands it off to Tyre Davis. He slips and eventually gets hit right at the original line of scrimmage. It's a sack. It's a three-yard loss. And a little razzmatazz there as T.J. Lane took the snap and handed it off to the quarterback.
1: Yeah, a name we've heard already several times, Andrew Bain for the Salukis, making another play there in the backfield. So he's got the shoestring tackle, the fumble, and then a big negative play right there to bring up a third and long.
0: Yeah, he's good, turns out. Leading tackler coming back with 61 tackles from last year. Now third down and nine, technically a two-yard loss. Davis and Lane in the backfield. Four receivers from the right hash here for the Argos in green. Davis takes a snap, steps back, steps up now. Going to tuck it and run. Got some room at the 40. And he dives ahead. He had the first down. Plenty of room. Could have kept going, but made a business decision, if you will. Forward dive at the 48. It's a first down for the Argos.
1: Yeah, business decision indeed. He had two Salukis closing from each side. He said, I got the first down. I'm going to preserve myself. It's game one of the season. I'm going to go down.
0: A little bit of a DJ Williams imitation.
1: A little bit. We might need to work on his slide, though, from that. Something. Get Coach Jeffcoat over here from the baseball team to work on that for you.
0: Two receivers to the near side for Davis. He sends Tyson Marcel to the other side, and then the snap, the handoff going ahead. Give it to Keyshawn Smith, a sophomore out of Bradenton, Florida, Manatee High School. Short gain there as the Argos change it up just a little bit. For Keyshawn Smith, a gain of three into Saluki territory. 3-0 Southern Illinois at 2:24 and counting down here in the first quarter. Argos, second offensive try here tonight. Moving the ball decently well and playing some good defense as well. So nice start here for the Argos. Four receivers from the right hash for Tyree Davis. Jake Robinette in motion. Now snap it. Robinette up and out with an easy little catch out of bounds at the 45-yard line. Pretty simple high percentage pass right there for Tyree Davis's first completion.
1: Yeah, just trying to build some confidence in early on. It's a guy who was on the team last year, but obviously he was in a backup role. It seems like going to be the guy for the Argos this year. You want to try to get him comfortable, especially against the good Salukis defense like they're facing tonight.
0: Robinette out of Bradenton, Florida. 13 catches for 199 yards and four touchdowns last year in 12 games. And he was fourth in receiving last year, but he is the top returning receiver. That's just how much turnover there's been. Interesting formation here. Two runners in the backfield along with Tyree Davis. Fake on the handoff. Turn it up the field. Tyree Davis down the sideline. 30, 20, 10, 5. Touchdown, Argos! Tyree Davis on the RPO around the end, and he showed a burst of speed, and the first Division I touchdown for University of West Florida is from number one, Tyree Davis, to the house.
1: Ja'Cari Mozell, a beautiful block downfield, helping get that final guy out of the way and opening up the lane for Tyree to find his way into the end zone.
0: Wow. What a play. So now the extra point attempt. Brogan Weber is the kicker for the extra point. Snap is good. The kick is on the way. Looks good from here, and it looks good from there. Tyree Davis on the touchdown. 45 yards on the score. Puts the Argos on top 7-0. 1:13 here in the first quarter on the home of the Argos, Sports Radio 99.1 FM at 1330 AM.
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5: 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So, slow down, drive at a safe speed, put the phone away, and give the road your full attention. 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I'm Sheriff Chip Simmons reminding you to keep your eyes on the road, not on your phone, so everyone can make it home.
0: Knocked out of bounds at about the 23. Tyrae Davis, Jordan, and the Argos come back, say, hey, this is how you finish off a drive.
1: And I think we're seeing what Coach Noble saw from Tyrae Davis, because I think we were all kind of wondering, what is it that the quarterback's going to bring to the table that's really going to change this decision or make the decision for Coach Nobles? Again, like you said in the pregame show, that mobility, that extra little bit is what put him over the top over Leary.
0: I mean, a few guys have made careers out of being dual threats. And Tyrae Davis brings that element to the game, just like his counterpart on the other side. Also, number one, DJ Williams for Southern Illinois. 7-3 Argonauts here in the first quarter. 107 on the clock. And Williams will snap it. And now under pressure again, rolling to his left. Now he'll tuck it, thinking about throwing. Pulls it down. He will end up out of bounds at about the 31-yard line. A little bit of a late bump there out of bounds and some words on the sideline. But DJ Williams gets near the first down. Out of bounds at the 32-yard line, coming out from right to left. It'll set up second down and short.
1: Yeah, Byron Puryear there on an absolute bull rush from his defensive line position. Now, he didn't get into the backfield, but still, that pressure, it's making him roll out. That on DJ Williams is going to keep him uncomfortable in that pocket. So that's definitely still some positive things that you're able to get back there for this Argo front seven.
0: Momentum was carrying forward when he went out of bounds. 32 seconds and continuing to count down. The clock didn't stop. Second down and a few inches here for the Salukis. Four receivers in the set. Williams fakes the handoff, looking to throw now. Spikes it at the feet of the intended receiver and also gets spiked in the backfield. In his face and ready for some action was Cam Anderson, putting the pressure on Williams. I think the Salukis are surprised right now. It's third and one. An incomplete pass stops the clock at 21 seconds.
1: Yeah, and I think what you just said, they are surprised right now. And I think DJ Williams' head's on a little bit of a swivel because he knows this pressure is coming for him and he's having to look around. And even right there, like we mentioned, that little push after the play wasn't illegal, didn't draw a flag, but it's still going to stick in his head.
0: Split receivers again. Here's a handoff going ahead. And it is Chapman again, and somehow he comes out of the pile, scrambling out of bounds about the 45-yard line before getting tackled. Stops the clock at 13 seconds. Ball spotted at the 46-yard line.
1: Yeah,
0: and now they will wind the clock, and that'll take us to the end of the first.
1: Jamari Dickens there, nice job saving that tackle. If he doesn't make that tackle on the sideline, we're getting ready for an extra point for the Salukis to start the second.
0: Well, look at that. After one in the first game in Division One, in the first game of the 26th season, it's the Argos 7 and the Salukis 3. We'll take a timeout. We'll come back for the second quarter. Teams will flip ends and we'll keep it going right here on the home of the Argos, Sports Radio 99.1 at 1330 AM.
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0: 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I'm Brian Prowitz. He's Jordan Glass. Jeremy Niesler at the radio station keeping us on the air. 7-3 Argos after one. The story of the first quarter, Jordan?
1: Containing DJ Williams. That's something we talked about in the pregame. We talked about a couple of things, really. One of them was containing DJ Williams and having success on the ground when the Argos had the football. We've seen both so far. A couple of plays DJ Williams has been able to make, and that led to that field goal. But for the most part, this Argo defense has most definitely been up to the challenge.
0: We heard a lot of references to the Argos being picked eighth in the new UAC. It is an insult to this football team. And they may be outgunned and outmanned and all the other things that we talked about previous, early coming into this football game. But, man, there is a resolve in this football team, and they are ready to come out and shock the world. One quarter an entire game does not make. But, I mean, their attitude is clear.
1: Yeah, no, this is Argo football. This is exactly what it's been since day one, that game that Coach Nobles was talking about on Monday at Ave Maria when they rolled in there. Not a lot of people knew what to expect from that team then. It's kind of the same case today, and you're seeing that Argo spirit that you were talking about in that opening that you had in pregame, that Argo spirit, that Argo fight. That's what's on full display here so far tonight through the first 15 minutes.
0: Well, now we're getting a sense of what it's like to be on the visiting sideline as the sun begins to set in our faces. This is what the other team usually feels on the sideline. Once the, I guess, west side stands are built, the home side, it'll block some of it. But right now, we get to deal a little bit with the weather and the sun. With the sun field, not always right field. Sometimes it's this side of the field here at Penn Air Stadium. So, first down and 10 for the Salukis. Here's a handoff going left, and he is swarmed under by the defense of the Argos. Edward Robinson on the carry, but West Florida not fooled. Another tackle for loss, Jordan.
1: Yeah, Eli Webb right there. Johnny on the spot making that play in the backfield. It's going to be about a second and 14 coming up now for the Salukis.
0: They trade tailbacks. Chandler Chapman will come in. Eddie Robinson goes to the sideline with 44 yards so far. Chapman has 20. The Argos on top here, 7-3 early second quarter. Second down and 14 indeed. Three receivers. And Williams will snap the ball, drop back, and then tuck it and run straight ahead. Here's the speed. A little burst makes a man miss, and Williams into Argo territory before being dragged down from behind at about the 30-yard line. That is a very fast man.
1: It is. Carson Ratliff, Cam Anderson there on the tackle for the Argos, and if they weren't there, might have seen DJ Williams walk into the end zone there. You see the shiftiness and then just the burst of speed to break free.
0: To the 32-yard line of the Argos. Williams now back to pass again, scrambling again, and he will throw to the sidelines out of bounds. Nobody really in that area anywhere at all, but Williams was in trouble and needed to ditch that thing, and he did it. It's going to set up second down and 10.
1: Well, Coach Nobles was there, but I think we see why he played quarterback and not receiver, as it just kind of popped out of his hands there. He give him credit. He did make a valiant effort to make that catch on the sideline for the Argos.
10: Pressure from 15, Christian Ware-Terry.
0: All right, second down and 10. Ball on the 32 of the Argos, leading 7-3. UWF on top. They add some men to the defensive line. Trips to the right for Williams. Inside fake and then a short hop of the wide receiver in the flat. Incomplete. And DJ Williams finds himself staring up at the Florida sky again. Contact and not welcoming contact in the backfield. I think Williams is feeling it a little bit too right now. He got smacked. It's third and 10.
1: Yeah, it looks like he's stretching out that right leg after he got up. A little slow to get up, but then once he did get up, flexing that right leg, maybe that knee, something keep an eye on as we go through this game.
0: Third and 10 on the Argo 32. Four wide receivers. And Robinson in the backfield with Williams. Man comes this way in motion, setting up trips to the right. Williams wants to throw that way. Throws it into the short, flat, incomplete drop intended for Allen Middleton. And it'll be fourth and 10 at the 32. Kind of no man's land right here for Nick Hill and the Salukis.
1: DJ Williams, a little slow walk off. Nick Hill going to meet him at the 50 and actually kind of look at him and ask him if he's all right. Looks like he is. But again, bend don't break defense by the Argos here, and that'll force another Saluki field goal attempt here as the Argos lead 7-3, but it looks like DJ Williams just collapsed on the sideline. We'll keep an eye on that for the Salukis. He's down on the ground. They just took his helmet. That is not a good sign for Southern Illinois.
0: All right, it's a 50-yard field goal attempt right here for the Salukis. Snap is good. The hold is good. The kick on the way, and it is good. A big foot right there from Seth Adams, a junior out of Utica, Illinois, Wisconsin, Whitewater. And it makes it 7-6. Argos on top, by the way, on that pass attempt that was incomplete to Middleton. A quarterback hurry given to Cameron Anderson. Anderson on the play before that. Markell James getting credit for a quarterback hurry. Williams not comfortable, obviously, and right now they're looking at him on the sideline, and he is pounding the turf. I mean, this kid is feeling some pain right now. That is a big, big deal for this Saluki team, not just right now. They're thinking about, holy moly, we got a long, long journey ahead of us without that guy.
1: And you want to talk about the difference in the quarterback position. You'd be going DJ Williams, 6'3", 218, senior quarterback, who's one of the top-regarded quarterbacks in the FCS, to number 7, Jake Curry, 5'11", 185-pound junior. Not a lot of experience there for Curry. So definitely something that the Salukis are going to keep an eye on. I'm sure the Argos are keeping an eye on it as well. Right now, he's still, they're just now trying to get him up on the bench to where they can do some examining on him. I don't know if it's cramp or knee. I'm not sure what's going on down there, but he is in a lot of pain.
0: He didn't, I didn't think he showed it on the field until after they decided to kick the field goal. I mean, did you see the play when that might have happened?
1: I think it was the second down play. Then the third down play was the interception. He walked off the field. I saw Nick Hill meet him at the 50 and basically kind of allude to, are you okay? He kind of nodded, but as soon as he got to the blue line on the sideline, he just collapsed down onto the ground.
0: And he's still rocking as he sits on the sidelines right now. So here we are, 7-6. Argos on top. Here on Sports Radio Pensacola, 99.1 FM at 1330 AM. You're home for football. We got the high school game of the week coming up tomorrow night. 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Right now, taking a look at the stats, four first downs for the Argos, five for Southern Illinois. On the ground, the Argos, 105 yards rushing on 11 tries. They're averaging 9.5 yards a game. Of course, the 45-yard touchdown run by Tyre Davis helps those numbers a little bit. Right now, just one of two passing is Davis for 4 yards. So 109 total yards of offense to 107 for Southern Illinois. Next Saturday, the Argos on the road at Central Arkansas. 6 o'clock kick, 5:30 pregame with Jordan and I on that call. And then home against Austin Peay on September 19th. Now, if you want to talk about getting tickets to the Argos, go to goargos.com. And here's the cool thing. Season tickets this year mean you get first choice on your seats in the new stadium in 2027. Goargos.com for ticket information. As everybody sits back and waits to see what's it going to be like here in Division I. We're excited, but what are the expectations? Right now, 7-6 Argos over their opening non-conference, by the way, foe, Southern Illinois. All right. The Salukis kick it off. We got Roosevelt Miller and Bright Cannon. Cannon takes it 6 yards deep in the end zone, straight ahead, 10, 15, 20. Skips a tackle at the 30-yard line, and then eventually gets knocked down right about there.
1: I love Jake Robinette. Jake Robinette holding his teammate up, trying to keep him up because he knows if he stays on his feet, he's got the sideline and might have 6 for the Argos. Nice try there by the tight end, but still a heck of a return to start a 1st and 10.
0: Bright Cannon, a sophomore out of Parkland, Florida. He was at Division III Westminster College last year and showing some serious speed on that return. He and Roosevelt Miller back deep. But here, 1st down and 10 for the Argos at the 31-yard line from right to left here in the second quarter, 13:27 remaining on the clock in the second. Here, Tyre Davis sends Robinette to the right side, trips to the right, back to pass. Davis looking right, now left, pulls it down, throws a little sling pass downfield. Markell, Tyshawn Manziel with the diving catch at the 35-yard line. He had to lay out to catch that one. Tyre Davis to Tyshawn Manziel.
1: Beautiful job right there by Tyre Davis. A lot of pressure around him, but you see the poise. And somebody very familiar with this Argo offense who was here last year on this team, able to kind of sit in there, work his way around, keep his eyes downfield, that's the big thing, and find his receiver. A big play here for the Argos.
0: To the 38-yard line of the Salukis. as Tyshawn just ran underneath that pass once he got past his man. First and 10 for the Argos. A heavy set here. Two tight ends. Single setback. It'll be a handoff going right and then cutting it upfield. Some contact.

0: again, and he's got the first down, and he lets everybody know it as he gets up. Markell Townsend, just 5'8", 185, another one of those smaller tailbacks that you see here at UWF. It's a first down at the Saluki 25.
1: That's exactly what you wanted for Coach Nobles. First down, you get 9 yards. Second down, you pick up the first down. You're moving the football against the Saluki defense. You're going to have first and 10, 25 here, knocking on the red zone door.
0: Jakari Mizell goes out to the right. Luke Carroll in the slot to the right. Markell Townsend to the near side. Nobody in the backfield. Shotgun here for Tyre Davis all by himself. He's going to tuck it and run to the left. He gets a nice couple of blocks out there on the left tackle. He'll get ahead for a few yards as the Argos just try to physical up right there. Make some room for Tyre Davis over the left side. A short gain.
1: And I think that play right there might be Coach Nobles feeling that he's got the Salukis on the rope a little bit, making sure that they're firing off the ball, pushing them back, and you get a physical run with your quarterback, pick up a few yards, I kind of enforce that, hey, we're dominating this line of scrimmage right now, let's keep it up, let's break their will and continue to just push them downfield.
0: Argos 7, Saluki 6, 10:48 and ticking here in the second quarter with DJ Williams, the quarterback for Southern Illinois, on the sideline nursing a right knee. Three receivers here for Tyre Davis looking right now over the middle. It's a little high and incomplete. Intended over the middle for Bright Cannon. A couple of defenders collided and one is slow to get up.
2: Intended for Bright Cannon.
0: Yeah, it'll be third and long.
1: Tyre is going to wish he had that one back. He had Jakari Mizell on the out route towards the stick. If he looked that way, he connects. Jakari probably turning that up and walking into the end zone.
0: Among the great defensive players for Southern Illinois, Chris Presto is another outstanding player, captain in the middle. He's an all-conference preseason pick. He and Andrew Bame, the two linebackers, are the heart and soul of the defense for the Salukis, and it's Chris Presto who was injured on that crossing route. He and another defender, I think whoever was following Bright Cannon, collided there with Chris Presto, and Presto is the injured Saluki. 7-6 Argos here in the second. Clock stopped at 10:35, and walking off the field is the defender who is taking his time getting off the field. We were talking about what the humidity was going to do to the Salukis coming here, and I think in this case, I know it was legs and, you know, guys colliding, but I can't help but wonder what the feeling is right now for them. Even though it's not nearly as bad as it could have been, tonight's actually a pleasant night outside, but I still think those guys are feeling it a little bit.
1: I'm seeing a lot of big guys down there on the Saluki sideline, hands on the hips here already, even though we're in the first half.
0: So third and eight after the injured Saluki finds his way to the sideline. Three to the right for Tyre Davis in a single setback. With him in the backfield, it's TJ Lane. And Davis will pull it down, look for a block, go straight ahead across the 20 into the red zone. And it's going to set up a fourth and about three on the quarterback keeper. We've seen this sort of high percentage, high confidence kinds of things that Tyre Davis is doing out there. Nothing really fancy, Jordan, and it's working.
1: It is working, and it's moving the football for the Argos. And one particular way that that's doing is it's keeping DJ Williams on the sideline. And I've been keeping an eye on him. They were looking at that right knee, flexing it, texting the flexing and mobility of it, and he is not happy right now, so it looks like we'll see if he comes back into this game for the Salukis.
0: Right now, though, fourth down and a long four for the Argos. They need to make it to the 15-yard line. Here's Davis looking. He waits over the middle. Caught at the five and in for a score. Touchdown, Argos. Jakari Mizell from the 19-yard line, and UWF extends the lead.
1: A beautiful read by Tyre Davis, finding his receiver there, and an even better job of the receiver, breaking a couple of tackles, finding his way into the end zone, and the Argos take a 10-point lead with this extra point pending.
0: I love the way Davis waited. He just waited. He knew Jakari was going to show up in that window, and he did not waste the opportunity at all. Extra point on the way from Brogan Weber. Long snapper, by the way, is Jonah Mitchell. And the defensive line jumps before the snap.
2: Flags on the play.
0: And flags fly. Actually, it's not Jonah Mitchell. The long snapper.
1: Long snapper,
0: I've got George Shannon.
1: Yeah.
0: Out of Gainesville. So the defensive line jumped. And that means half the distance for the Argos. And they're going to bring the offense back out and try to go for two. Why not? It's 13-6

0: UWF. And now it's a two-point try because the ball's on the one-yard line.
1: A smart here by Coach Nobles. You just gassed the Seleucia defense by driving down the field. Now you're making them run, what, 20, 50 yards back onto the field to help line up for this play in a hurry. You're going to be a little winded.
0: Indeed. And the ball is on the left hash. And I'm going to predict that this is going to be a stretch run to the right to that first pylon. I think he's going to stretch it and run as far away from that defense as possible, make those guys run another wind sprint on a two-point conversion they didn't anticipate having to defend.
1: I'll see your run, and I'll say rollout pass. Jake Robinette catches the two-point conversion.
0: Tyshawn Marzell, Mansell, way to the right, three men in the backfield. It'll be a straight give. TJ Lane bounces off the pile, can't quite get outside, and the two-point try will be denied. 9:48 here in the second quarter. Argos on top of the Seleukis, 13-6. Brian Prowitz here along with Jordan Glass. What a night. What a night.
1: Boy, beautiful night.
0: About 11 o'clock this morning, nobody thought this was going to happen like this. Everybody was talking about lightning and thunder and do we play in the rain? And
1: before we left the station, you and I were having a conversation about rain jackets. Like, are we bringing rain jackets or not?
0: Now, yeah. That's because I'm a wuss. And I was thinking if everything got wet and then the wind blew.
1: Well, we could have used it to cover the equipment, so we would have been good on that note.
0: Thanks for calling me out. That's great.
1: It turned out to be a beautiful night. It's game one. I got to give you a little bit of a hard time.
0: Yeah, I'm sure it won't be the last time at all. 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Next game will be at Central Arkansas for the Argonauts. Mostly 6 o'clock kicks. It'll be a half-hour pregame at Central Arkansas in Conway, Arkansas, next Saturday, September 5th.
1: Brian, I got to tell you, TJ Williams just walked off the field for the Seleukis. He's headed back to the locker room. He went over to his backup quarterback, Jake Curry, gave him a little tap on the helmet, a couple of words of encouragement. Looks like we're going to be seeing Jake Curry the rest of the game for the Seleukis.
0: Well, that is a major storyline and a major blow to the Seleukis. We don't ever want to see a great player walk off the field that way. DJ Williams, considered one of the best returners in FCS. A Walter Payton eighth place finisher in the voting last year. He's on a couple of All-American lists, second, third team All-American. Very, very good player. And Jake Curry, the junior from Edwardsville, Illinois, is going to take over. Last year, 3 of 9 passing for 24 yards. So very little use from Jake Curry, because why would you need him? DJ Williams is out there with 40 touchdowns on the year. And so Jake Curry is going to get the ball, we assume, when the Seleukis get the ball back. After the break, after the score, making it 13-6, the Argos bring it back out. Tyler Patterson putting the ball down at the 35-yard line. Back to return. The kickoff for Southern Illinois going to be Diedrich Welch. And I think Alan Middleton back deep to return it. Argos in green from right to left. They go here in the second quarter. Patterson getting in position. And approaches the ball. Patterson's kick pretty short. Going to be taken. Fair catch called for and taken at the 12-yard line by the Seleukis. And that's where Jake Curry and Southern Illinois will set up.
1: Crucial drive right here for both the Argos and the Seleukis. Argos, a stop right here, especially setting up maybe a medium field for their offense, who's on a roll right now. That could be big for them in this game, up 13-6. But you also talk about this Seleukis team coming in here. Now their backup quarterback, Jake Curry, 5'11", 185 junior, taking the snaps now as the starting quarterback for this offense. They're going to look to him to kind of get things back going.
0: Three receivers to the left side for Curry. A man comes through the set to the near side. Single setback with him in the shotgun. Slaps his hands together and the ball comes and he goes down the sideline and it will be just out of the reach and well defended here on the near sidelines as he tries to find E.T. Harris.
2: Incomplete.
1: As Noah Gibson there in coverage for the Argos. Nice job step for step with the receiver. Didn't give him a lot of space to be able to try to make an attempt to catch that ball.
0: Incompletion stops the clock at 9:42, second and 10 at the 25-yard line. J. Jake Curry in for DJ Williams for the Salukis. Three receivers again, two to the left for Curry. Snap it. Hand off inside. Little dance move. Outside a tackle near the sticks. Spun down for an apparent first down as Chandler Chapman, another first-team all-conference preseason senior, back for the Salukis, a first down just across the 35-yard line.
1: Yeah, patient run right there by Chapman, finding the hole and being able to pick up that first down.
0: Snap it quickly on first and 10. Curry over the middle with the catch. Big hit and then driven backwards. Completed there.
1: Yeah, Purrier right there in the backfield getting to Curry, putting a little hit on him. You see this front seven for the Argos not backing off the physicality now that DJ Williams is out of the game.
0: Aiden Showers with the reception there for the Salukis. Now Curry swings it out to the flat, almost a screen to the left side. It's caught for a Saluki first down, and a late penalty will come in as the tackle is made right at midfield. And a late Saluki, yeah, he'll get up. He didn't want to at first, but then he gets up. It'll be a first down plus the penalty yardage, and I think an Argo might have got to him a little bit late. But that was just high percentage flat pass out there, kind of a screen intended for Kyle Thomas, number six, and they get the apparent first down.
1: Well, Brian, while we wait on the call, how about this first D1 win in program history for UWF Athletics women's soccer earlier today, taking care of McNeese State. So congratulations to the Lady Argos clinching that first ever D1 win.
0: That is awesome.
1: Yeah,
0: in the C-Sun, right?
1: That's right.
0: Or the A-Sun.
1: The Atlantic, yes.
0: Yeah. That's where basketball, baseball, the other sports will play. Eight teams over here in the UAC. Well, I think you just heard that right there. So they're going to take a look and see if they're going to get Travel Wright for the Argos on a targeting play. It looked like, and the completion, by the way, I think was to... We're trying to kind of catch up on things, and I actually think that completion was to Alan Middleton over there. And as he was going down, you could see the Argo player coming in there a little bit late. He might have been down, and now they're going to have to take a look. So,
2: we'll have a stadium
0: replay cameras around. They take their time to do it right, and they'll take a look at this to see what happens here to number three, Travel Wright. For the Argos.
1: And you know, so far, I think for the Argos, if you're looking at this half in a hole, if you're Coach Nobles, a lot of things we talked about, a lot of things to be excited about. There have been a few things, so it really seems like the positive things for the Salukis have come from breakdowns from the Argos, whether it's a breakdown, getting a little caught over pursuing on the pressure and allowing DJ Williams when he was in to find big plays and run downfield and pick up first downs, or situations like this where it's just a penalty after the play that's going to extend the spot of the ball for the Salukis, pending this review, of course, and then the fumble back on the first drive. So outside of those few things for Coach Nobles, he's going to have a lot to talk to his team about in the locker room that is on the positive side.
0: By the way, the touchdown for the Argos capped an 8-play, 69-yard drive. And ended with a touchdown, but an extra point was missed. A 2-point conversion try for the Argos came up short. So it's 13-6. Personal foul, but no targeting? Is that what I heard?
1: It does look like no targeting, yeah.
0: That's good news. All right. Let's take 10 seconds for station identification. It's the home of the Argos.
3: 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WEBY, Milton, Pensacola. 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
0: Brian Prowitz here along with Jordan Glass and our in-studio producer, Jeremy Niesler. Hey, Jeremy, by the way, there's a gift for you at the door. Okay. I don't know how long ago. It might be cold, but we appreciate you, man. We'll cover you long enough to keep you from having to go to a break right now. By the way, Dave Scott, athletic director for UWF, will be our guest at halftime.
1: That's right.
0: And he just stepped up here. He has never met me before. Yeah. He has no idea that he's going to be right here at all. And so that'll be fun. Hi, Dave. Nice to meet
1: everybody.
0: You. Yeah. Come sit down and talk to the guy you never met before. All right, first down and 10 at the 35-yard line after the